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1: Good evening. It's Monday, May the 11th. I'm John Leatherby.
2: And I'm Christine Ritchie. Here's what's making news this hour.
1: A motorcyclist in life-threatening condition tonight following a crash in Mississauga.
3: New hantavirus details. Four more Canadians who were aboard that ship have been returned to Canada. Three people still quarantining in Ontario, but why they're not being regularly tested.
4: Phase one of the multi-billion-dollar facelift at Toronto Pearson Airport is now underway. The renovations will aim to boost passenger numbers, upgrade baggage claim, and more.
5: A Scarborough councillor is confirming he's being investigated by the OPP, while a journalist who has covered City Hall for the last decade is now trying to become the next councillor for Beaches East York.
6: The Jays bats show some life. They trail the Rays by two in the third inning and were moments away from puck drop between the Avs and the Wild. Sports at 15.
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1: It's time for Rogers Xfinity Internet traffic and weather together on the ones with Luke Shields.
8: This report brought to you by CapitalDirect.ca. So it's a pretty good drive out there across the major routes. Just a little bit of construction and a few minor problems to look out for. Westbound 401 at Simcoe Street in Oshawa, they've taken out the right lane for road work. The ramp to Liverpool, partially blocked off by a stalled vehicle in the right-hand lane. You can still use the ramp, but you're just going to have to proceed with extreme caution if you're exiting the West 401 to Liverpool and Pickering. And then further along the West 401, approaching the 400, that transfer from Collectors to Express, there's a stalled vehicle blocking the right lane there as well. Seeing delays on the North DVP from Don Mills up to York Mills. And then on the North 410, it's still a slow go from North of Steeles up to Williams Parkway. Eastbound Gardner, the westbound Lakeshore ramp, the one at BC Road onto the eastbound Gardner, is off limits until tomorrow afternoon due to maintenance. On city streets, good news in Mississauga. The westbound lanes on Derry have been blocked at the 410 for a few hours now because of a crash, but that has cleared away, so those lanes have been reopened. You're good to go through there. In Brampton, southbound Highway 50 is down to a single lane between Countryside Drive and Major McKenzie because of a crash involving a tractor trailer. Take a little, pay a little. 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Next report at 8:11 with the forecast. Meteorologist Rob Haswell.
9: Skies continue to clear this evening and overnight tonight. That brings in some cooler air as air temperatures fall rather rapidly. Could get a bit frosty overnight tonight. Yellow advisory for frost in the outlying suburbs. Our overnight low dips to 1.
2: Right now, 11 degrees, feeling like 8 with a few clouds. 680 News Time, 8:03.
1: Breaking news from Peel Police tonight, who say a motorcycle rider in life-threatening condition following a collision with a car in Mississauga. No other injuries were reported.
2: It happened at around 3:30 this afternoon on Derry Road near Highway 10. Investigators say speed may have been a factor and there may have been some lane splitting. Westbound Derry was closed between Tompkins and Kennedy Roads, but it is now reopened. Stay with us for the latest on this developing story.
1: 680 News Times, 8:03. Canadians aboard the cruise ship are stricken with the hantavirus back home and isolating. And that includes a resident who lives in Peel region. 680's Richard Southern following the story and joins us with more.
3: Four Canadians who were aboard that hantavirus-stricken cruise ship have now been returned to Canada. They've been brought to Vancouver Island, where they will isolate for 21 days. They're showing no symptoms. Here in Ontario, three people still isolating who may have been exposed to the virus, including one in Peel region. Health Minister Sylvia Jones.
10: They are asymptomatic, but we'll continue to do that monitoring through the 48-day incubation period.
3: They're not being mandated to stay home, just asked to stay home. Should they not be sort of forced to stay home, Minister?
10: So again, asymptomatic, monitoring daily by the public health units. We have not seen any indication that they were in close contact and would become symptomatic.
3: The number of global cases linked to this outbreak has grown to 7, though there's no confirmed cases in Canada. Health experts urging calm, saying it doesn't transmit as easy as COVID. Richard Southern, Queen's Park.
2: And the captain of the Dutch cruise ship struck by a hantavirus outbreak is thanking passengers and crew for helping each other during a frightening time. He shared a video message online today.
11: What touched me the most, what moved me the most, was your patience, your discipline, and also kindness that you showed to each other throughout.
2: The captain adds he couldn't imagine

0: sailing through these circumstances with a better group of people, guests, and crew.
1: All News Radio time is now 8:05. It's already one of the world's busiest airports, and now ground has broken for a multi-billion dollar expansion to Pearson. More from 680's Lisa Amaral.
2: Toronto Pearson will see a multi-billion dollar upgrade over the next decade that will aim to boost passenger numbers and on-time performance. Officials say the $3 billion phase one will focus on several areas, including an expanded airfield with more aircraft parking, a new high-speed taxiway, and adding more chargers for electric maintenance vehicles, to name just a few. Shafkat Ali, the president of the Treasury Board of Canada, explained why this expansion is important for the airport.
3: As the world changes, as a global in the time of global instability, the global competition increases. We must ensure that our infrastructure continues to meet the moment. Your government, under the leadership of Prime Minister Mark Carney, understand the importance of investments like these.
2: The announcement is a part of a broader infrastructure renewal and expansion program at Pearson Airport called Pearson Lift. I'm Lisa Emerall.
0: 680 News Time, 8:06. A 16-year-old boy has been charged in connection with a murder in Oshawa on the weekend. Police were called to a Tim Hortons on Simcoe Street near Winchester Road just after 8 Saturday night for reports of an armed person. Investigators say two groups of men got into a physical fight outside. A 23-year-old man was pronounced dead at the scene. The suspect, a teen from Brampton, turned himself into police today and is now charged with second-degree murder. Investigators are asking anyone who was in the neighborhood between 7:30 and 9 Saturday night to check their dash cam or security footage for anything unusual and to contact police.
1: It has taken a week, but fire crews have been able to successfully put out a fire at two condo towers in Thorncliffe Park. The city saying as of noon today, 11 Thorncliffe Park and 21 Overly Boulevard have been turned over to their property management companies. It's the second fire in 6 months. It was in the same spot as the first one. City staff also continuing to work with the property manager's engineer overseeing remedial work to make sure it's done with the appropriate oversight and safety measures in place.
0: You're listening to All News Radio. A local journalist is now running for city council in East York, while one current councillor is now facing a significant speed bump on the road to re-election. 680's Mumun Qureshi has the latest out of City Hall.
4: This centers around Scarborough Southwest Councillor Parthi Khandaval, who confirmed he's being investigated by the OPP. He says he's surprised by the investigation, adding he's still learning more about the nature of the allegations and will share more as he can. The OPP confirming they're investigating Khandaval, but we don't have any details beyond that, but the Toronto Star is reporting this involves a high-rise project in his ward. Meantime, candidates continue to register for the fall election, and that now includes a familiar face around this building, Natalie Johnson, longtime City Hall reporter for CTV. She's now running for council in Beaches East York.
5: I think it really feels like a put me in coach moment. I'm very involved in my Beaches East York community. The residents of that ward deserve a strong voice at City Hall.
4: Johnson says she's on leave from CTV as she runs her campaign. At City Hall, I'm Omen Qureshi.
1: Well, the Maple Leafs have made their first move under new leadership. Here's 680's Alex Sixero.
6: The Maple Leafs and special advisor Shane Doan have mutually parted ways, with Doan's contract set to expire on June the 30th. Doan joined the Leafs back in 2023 to work alongside then GM Brad Treliving. He also has some history with new GM John Chayka, as the pair worked together in Arizona when Chayka was running the Coyotes. Last month, the Vancouver Canucks received permission from the Leafs to chat with Doan about an unspecified role. As for head coach Craig Berube, we're still waiting to hear about his future, as he recently met with Chayka and senior executive advisor Matt Sundin, and the expectation is that Berube will remain in the role. Also today, the Maple Leafs assigned prospect Ben Danforth to the Marlies. The defenseman joins the team ahead of the North Final, which gets going Thursday in Cleveland against the Monsters. From the Sports Center, I'm Alex Sixero.
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0: 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Traffic and weather together on the ones. Here's Luke Shields.
4: This report brought to you by Dynamics. So we're still dealing with a couple problems out there across the major routes. Westbound 401, some construction at Simcoe and Oshawa is blocking the right-hand lane. And then on the ramp to Liverpool and Pickering, there's a stalled vehicle blocking the right lane there. Further west along the 401, approaching the 400, that transfer from Collectors to Express is partially blocked off by a stalled vehicle in the right lane. You can still transfer over to the Express lane. You're just going to have to keep left and, of course, proceed with caution as you do so. Northbound 410, delay north of Steeles to Williams Parkway. Eastbound Gardner, the westbound Lakeshore ramp onto the highway, the one at BC Road, is blocked until tomorrow afternoon because of construction. On city streets in Brampton, southbound Highway 50 down to a single lane from Countryside Drive to Major McKenzie because of a crash involving a tractor trailer. And then two new problems close by to each other in Ajax, thanks to the traffic spotter for calling this in. So southbound Salem, approaching the 401, the left lane is blocked off because of a crash. And then a little bit further along, all South Bend lanes on Salem are blocked approaching Bailey, that due to another collision. While other money managers are holding, Dynamic is seeing past the horizon because your money can't grow if it doesn't move. Learn more at dynamic.ca/active. Next report at 8:21 with the forecast. Meteorologist Rob Haswell.
5: Frosty as we dip down to 1 tonight under clear skies. Sunny to start our Tuesday, but increasingly cloudy in the afternoon with showers developing by late afternoon and evening. Tuesday's high around 12. Our overnight low is 1.
0: Right now, it is 10 degrees at Pearson and mainly clear skies in downtown Toronto. 680 News Time is 8:13. Seems Canadians gradually starting to travel more to the U.S. again. 680 business analyst Chris McCusker with some new numbers.
6: For the first time since December 2024, Canadian travel to the U.S. posted an increase with a modest rebound, and it largely reflects a comparison with low cross-border trips last year. Now, return trips by Canadian residents from the U.S. by car and air rose 1.4% in April from the same month a year earlier. That, according to data from StatsCan, there hadn't been an increase essentially since Donald Trump returned to the White House, thanks to tariffs, jabs that Canada should be the 51st state, along with his immigration and border crackdowns, which have at times ensnared Canadians. Even with the uptick in April, travel volumes remain significantly below pre-2025 levels. I'm Chris McCusker.
0: We'll have a check of the top headlines of the evening in sports in 60 seconds.
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2: Clear skies and 10 degrees at Pearson. Good evening, I'm John Leatherby. As we follow news from Mississauga, where a motorcycle rider is in life-threatening condition tonight following a collision with a car in Mississauga. No other injuries reported. This happening around 3:30 this afternoon on Derry Road near Highway 10. As well, Canadians aboard a cruise ship stricken with the hantavirus back home and isolating. That also includes a resident who lives in Peel Region, Richard Southern, following the story and brings us the latest. It is time for sports from Sportsnet 590, The Fan. Good evening at the Asher Roth.
3: Hey, good evening to you, John. It wasn't the best start for the Jays tonight against the Rays at Rogers Centre. Kevin Gausman allowed 5 runs in the first 2 innings, but Andrés Giménez got some of them back with one swing.
4: The 2-1. Giménez lifts it down the right field line in deep, racing back freely to the corner. It's gone! 3-run homer for Andrés Giménez, and just like that, the Blue Jays are right back in it.
3: Yeah, they're trailing 5-3 in the top of the fourth. Kevin Gausman also just made some history, becoming the 91st pitcher in Major League history to record 2,000 strikeouts. You can catch this one on Sportsnet 1, or you can listen on The Fan. Happening now in Minneapolis, Game 4 is just getting underway between the Colorado Avalanche and the Minnesota Wild. They're through 3 minutes in the first period, still scoreless. It's Mackenzie Blackwood between the pipes for Colorado, making his first start of the playoffs after coming in relief of Scott Wedgwood in Game 3. This game's on Sportsnet and on CBC. Maple Leafs news, defenseman Ben Danford's been assigned to the Toronto Marlies in time for the start of their third-round playoff series against Cleveland, which begins on Thursday. The 2024 first-round pick spent this past season with the Brantford Bulldogs of the OHL. In the PWHL, the fifth and deciding game between the Frost and the Victoire has been postponed indefinitely. In a statement, the league says the symptoms are not consistent with that of the hantavirus. Pat Laprade of TVA Sports reports that 5 Montreal players apparently are dealing with a stomach bug. And on the hard courts, the Detroit Pistons are looking to hand the Cleveland Cavaliers their first loss at home in these playoffs. Game 4 is just getting underway at Rocket Arena, and it's Cleveland leading 10-5 so far. Sports at 15 and 45 past every hour, or anytime at sportsnet.ca.
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2: 680 News Time is at 18. Parents in Peel Region, like Mandeep Kandola, who has 2 daughters at Sandalwood Heights High School, left with more questions after what she heard at a parent council meeting. City's Pat Taney has more.
7: They're, you know, strong students. They work really hard. They are responsible.
8: And both prefer in-class instruction, opting out of Ontario's e-learning mandate. But after attending a recent parent council meeting, Kandola worries next year her daughters won't have a choice.
7: It was mandated that this particular high school, Sandalwood Heights, was going to have over 500 students be online.
8: Peel has since reduced the number of online classes being mandated, but Kandola is still unclear on what it means for her daughters.
7: So no other information.
9: Families should be clearly informed and in writing.
8: This is Martha Hardaway, president of the Ontario Secondary School Teachers Federation. They're fighting what they call an immense push by Ontario's Ministry of Education to mandate e-learning, not just in Peel, but across the province.
9: What we've been saying is, you know, there are circumstances in which it can absolutely work, but no student should be forced to engage in mandatory online learning.
10: Pat Taney, City News.
2: The Trump administration not releasing the exact wording of an Iranian response to the U.S. ceasefire proposal after the president rejected the offer. ABC's Tom Sufi Burridge tells us what likely caused President Donald Trump to call the counter-offer totally unacceptable.
10: An Iranian source speaking to an Iranian state-linked news agency, and they say that Iran wants an immediate end to the war on all fronts, and that seems to be a reference to the war in Lebanon, Israel's military campaign against the Iranian proxy Hezbollah. There's no sign Israel is about to wrap up that military campaign. And also they want a lifting of U.S. sanctions, namely on Iranian oil exports within 30 days, the unfreezing of billions of dollars worth of Iranian assets which are held in countries around the world. And they also are pointing towards a new management system of the Strait of Hormuz.
2: The stalled diplomacy, recent exchanges of fire could tip the Middle East back into open warfare and prolong the worldwide energy crisis sparked by the conflict. 680 News Time is 820.
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2: 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Here's Luke Shields.
13: This report brought to you by Don Valley North Toyota. So we're still dealing with a couple problems and some construction out there across the major routes right now. Westbound 401 at Simcoe Street.

0: be extremely cautious if you are doing so. And then approaching the 400, that transfer from Collectors to Express is partially blocked, stalled vehicle in the right lane. Same thing, you can still transfer to the Express, just be sure to keep left to avoid that stalled vehicle. And then we have a new problem on the westbound 401 at Guelph Line, a multi-vehicle collision, as MTO tells us here. We're not sure which lanes are blocked, but it is jammed on the westbound 401 from just past Highway 25 all the way through to Guelph Line. So if you are traveling through this area of the westbound 401, your best bet would to be bail off the highway at Highway 25, or else you're going to be stuck in this heavy backlog from this multi-vehicle collision just past Guelph Line on the westbound 401. Northbound 410 still slow north of Steeles to Williams Parkway. Eastbound Gardner can't get onto the highway from westbound Lakeshore. That ramp, the one at BC Road, is blocked until tomorrow afternoon because of maintenance on city streets. In Brampton, southbound Highway 50 down to a single lane from Countryside Drive to Major McKenzie because of a crash involving a tractor trailer. And then two problems at Ajax, southbound Salem approaching the 401, the left lane blocked off by a crash. And then a little bit further along, all southbound lanes on Salem are blocked approaching Bailey because of a collision there as well. 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Next report at 8:31 with the extended forecast. Meteorologist Rob Haswell.
1: Yellow advisory for frost in the north, northeast, northwest burbs. So heads up for gardeners. Low near 1. Sunny on Tuesday morning, but cloudy by the afternoon with showers by late afternoon and evening. Tuesday's high near 12. Climbing to 14 with showers and a risk of thunderstorms on Wednesday. More showers and 15 Thursday. And then a nice day Friday with a mix of sun and cloud and a high near 22. Again for tonight, a frosty overnight low of 1.
2: It's 10 degrees right now at Pearson. 680 News Time is 8:24.
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8: Josh Groban's new album, Cinematic, features him performing songs from classic movies like The Lion King, The Godfather, Breakfast at Tiffany's, and Casablanca. 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
9: I would have loved to have done more comedy. 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I do sing comedy, but seriously, like on the Oscars and stuff, that's always fun. But you know, I would have loved to have done some Monty Python.
10: We are making Wordle game show with
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8: Jimmy Fallon announcing that the popular New York Times online game in which players try to guess a five-letter word is coming to TV. It's slated to premiere in 2027 with avid Wordle fan Savannah Guthrie as host. Starting in 2027, Beatles fans will be able to get back to the London rooftop where the Fab Four gave their final live performance. 3 Savile Row, the former headquarters of Apple Records, will open its doors to fans. 7 floors worth of archival material, exhibits, and more. Mike Dubusky, ABC News.
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14: 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Rogers, we got

number of big-name tech CEOs will be going with the U.S. president to China this week. That includes the CEOs of Boeing, Visa, Qualcomm, Meta, Apple, and Tesla, just confirmed today. Shares in Tesla did move higher today by almost 4%. Stock in Apple, little changed, although it did close at a record high last week for the first time since December. Now, Donald Trump also planning to talk about Iran with the president of China. Record highs for the S&P and the NASDAQ today ahead of U.S. inflation data tomorrow. The NASDAQ up by 27, the S&P higher by 14, and the Dow up by 95. Now, Trump also today admitting that the ceasefire with Iran is on life support after rejecting the latest peace proposal. The price for oil today higher for a second day, up $2.65, 98.07. So this did help Bay Street, which was higher for a second day, up 61 points, 34,000.

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1: Currently 10 degrees out at Pearson, going to a Rob Haswell promised low tonight of 1 degree. 680 News Time, 8:30.
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3: Good evening. It's Monday, May 11th. I'm Christine Ritchie.
1: For Mitch Burke, I'm John Leatherby. Here's what's making news right now.
4: Hantavirus update. No active cases in Canada, but more people now quarantining, including one person in the GTA.
3: A motorcyclist is in hospital tonight after crashing with a car in Mississauga this afternoon. Police say speed may have been a factor.
5: Construction crews have officially put their shovels into the ground at Toronto Pearson as phase one of the multi-billion dollar revamp to the airport gets underway today.
1: Durham Regional Police charging a 16-year-old boy with second-degree murder after a man is killed at a Tim Hortons in Oshawa over the weekend.
6: The Rays manufacture another run off Kevin Gausman and now lead the Jays by three, and illnesses force the PWHL to postpone tonight's semifinal in Montreal. Sports at 45.
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3: Time for Rogers Xfinity. Internet traffic and weather together on the ones. Here's Luke Shields.
8: This report brought to you by Joseph Gas. So we still have a handful of problems out there across the major routes. Westbound 401 at Simcoe Street in Oshawa. Construction blocking the right lane. And then on the ramp to Liverpool, we still have this stalled vehicle blocking the right lane. You can still exit the West 401 to Liverpool, but just be very cautious for that stalled vehicle. And of course, keep left to avoid that stalled vehicle on the West 401 ramp to Liverpool. Same thing on the ramp to Kennedy. This is a new problem. West 401 ramp to Kennedy, stalled vehicle in the right lane. And again, a stalled vehicle blocking the right lane on the westbound 401 transfer from Collectors to Express, located approaching the 400. We still have this multi-vehicle collision at Guelph Line on the westbound 401. Still not sure which lanes are blocked. MTO crews are on their way to the scene, and then they will tell us which lanes are blocked here on the West 401 at Guelph Line, but it is jammed on the westbound 401 from just past Highway 25 to just past Guelph Line. Your best bet would to be bail off the westbound 401 at Highway 25. It'll save yourself lots of time. And then on city streets in Brampton, southbound Highway 50 down of a single lane between Countryside and Major McKenzie because of a collision involving a tractor trailer. Get real world help from people who've done the weld. 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Next report at 8:41 with the forecast. Meteorologist Rob Haswell.
9: Cooling down tonight with frost likely in the overnight. In fact, a yellow advisory for frost has been issued for areas away from the downtown and lakeshore areas. Heads up for all gardeners out there. Our overnight low dips to 1 degree.
1: Right now, 10 degrees at Pearson. Clear skies downtown. 680 News Time is 8:33.
3: Several Canadians are back home and are now isolating after being exposed to hantavirus. Three of those affected are here in Ontario.
1: 680's Richard Southern joining us with the latest from public health officials.
4: The most important news is that there are no hantavirus cases in Canada, but we are seeing a lot more people quarantining because of possible exposure to it. Four Canadians who were on board that hantavirus-stricken cruise ship have been returned home. They've been brought to Vancouver Island, though, where they will isolate for 21 days. Here in Ontario, three people are isolating, including one in Peel Region. Though Health Minister Sylvia Jones tells me they're not being regularly tested for the virus.
10: It may not be the best way to monitor. That's why these three individuals are self-isolating.
4: There's also nothing stopping them from leaving their home, should there be?
10: We have not seen any indication that they were in close contact and would become symptomatic.
4: Global cases of this outbreak are growing. They now stand at 7. Health officials urging calm, though, noting it doesn't transmit as easy as COVID. Richard Southern, Queen's Park.
3: A motorcyclist is fighting for his life in hospital this hour following a collision with another vehicle on Derry Road. Peel police say they were called to Derry and the 410 overpass at around 3:30 this afternoon. The

0: Rider suffered life-threatening injuries. Police say there may have been lane splitting, and speed is being investigated as a factor in this collision. Derry was closed for the investigation but has since reopened.
1: 680 News time is now 8:34. Pearson Airport undergoing a big multi-billion dollar expansion with the goal of increasing passenger traffic and modernizing many of its facilities. 680's Lisa Amaral joins us with the details.
2: Well, the shovels are officially in the ground at Toronto Pearson Airport as phase one of the multi-billion dollar facelift gets underway today. Ontario Minister of Transportation Prabhmeet Sarkaria spoke at today's announcement about the giant move for the airport.
3: Pearson's lift program is so important. It's a huge step forward to modernize and expand a cornerstone of Ontario and Canada's transportation system. It means upgraded infrastructure, improved passenger experiences, expanded capacity, and the ability to support Ontario's growth for decades to come.
2: A few areas that phase one will focus on upgrading will be the baggage infrastructure on both Terminal 1 and 3, creating a new high-speed taxiway to see aircrafts move quicker between runways and gates, and adding more aircraft parking spots. The project is also expected to add 16,000 more jobs at the airport. I'm Lisa Emerald.
0: 680 News time, 8:35. A teenager is facing murder charges linked to the death of a man in Oshawa. Durham police were called to a Tim Hortons at Simcoe Street and Winchester Road Saturday night for reports of a fight in a parking lot. Once officers arrived, they found a 23-year-old man with critical injuries. He was pronounced dead at the scene. Police say a 16-year-old boy from Brampton turned himself in earlier today and has been charged with second-degree murder. Investigators are still looking to speak with anyone who is in the area between 7:30 and 9 that night or who has video footage of the incident.
1: This is All News Radio. Twin condo towers in the Thorncliffe Park neighborhood have been released by the Toronto Fire Department. Fire breaking out for the second time in 6 months at the buildings at 11 Thorncliffe Park Drive and 21 Overly Boulevard. Monday's fire in the same adjoining wall as the first fire, but did not require evacuation. City says that city staff continue to work with the property manager's engineer, who's overseeing its repairs.
0: There's trouble brewing for one Scarborough city councillor, and a new face is in the race in an East End York ward. 680's Momo Qureshi has the latest on this fall's municipal election.
4: Scarborough Southwest Councillor Parthi Khandaval confirming on his own social media platforms he's being investigated by the OPP, saying in part he's surprised by the investigation, adding he's still learning more about the nature of the allegations and will share more as he can. The OPP confirming the investigation but not providing any details. The Toronto Star is reporting this is about a high-rise in Khandaval's ward. I reached out to the councillor for comment but have yet to hear back. Meantime, candidates are still registering for the fall election, with a face many will recognize now in the race, journalist Natalie Johnson. She tells me she's running for the council seat in Beaches, East York.
5: Having been a voice in some capacity as a journalist over the last 16 years here, I feel like I can take the understanding of the issues.
4: There are currently 7 candidates registered in the ward that will be vacated by Brad Bradford as he makes a run for mayor. At City Hall, I'm Momin Qureshi.
1: At 8:37, 7 have been charged related to a driver exam scam operating in the GTA. In September of 2024, provincial police began investigating suspected irregularities in the driver examination process for Class G licenses in Ontario. It's alleged bribes were taken in exchange for positive results. The accused are from Toronto, Vaughan, Mississauga, and Brampton, range in ages from 43 to 65. All been released from custody. They have court appearances scheduled for this coming Wednesday.
0: 680 News time, 8:38. The end to the war in Iran seems out of reach again after U.S. President Donald Trump rejected Iran's response to his proposal. ABC's Rachel Scott with Trump's reaction.
6: Iran took 10 days to respond to President Trump's one-page proposal meant to set the stage for peace talks. President Trump says the ceasefire is on life support.
7: I would say the ceasefire is on massive life support, where the doctor walks in and says, sir, your loved one has approximately a 1% chance of living.
6: Rejecting Iran's peace proposal as a piece of garbage.
0: As an Iranian chokehold on the Strait of Hormuz continues to rise gas prices, America still has a blockade of Iranian ports in place.
1: Well, the city of Mississauga getting in on World Cup action. Celebration Square to host public watch parties throughout the tournament, June 11th to the 19th of July. The Square is going to broadcast 59 matches over 23 tournament days. That includes

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10: This report brought to you by Shell Canada Radio. So we have lots of good news on the westbound 401. All our stalled vehicles that we were seeing have cleared away.

0: Westbound Lakeshore at BC Road until tomorrow afternoon because of maintenance on city streets in Brampton. Southbound Highway 50 down to a single lane from Countryside Drive to Major McKenzie because of a crash involving a tractor trailer. Two problems pretty much side by side with each other in Ajax. Southbound Salem approaching the 401, the left lane blocked by a crash. And then all southbound lanes on Salem are blocked approaching Bailey because of another collision. CAA members always save at Shell with 3 cents off per liter. It's a match made at the pump. Next report at 8:51 with the forecast. Meteorologist Rob Haswell.
1: Clear and frosty tonight as we dip down to 1. Yellow advisory for frost in areas north, northeast, and northwest of the downtown and lakeshore area, so heads up for gardeners. Sunny start to Tuesday, then more clouds in the afternoon, showers by late afternoon and evening. Tuesday's high near 12 degrees. Once again, overnight tonight, a frosty low of 1.
2: And right now we are sitting at 10 degrees. We've gone up. Well, we've gone up it feels like 10 degrees. Before it felt like 8, but now it's feeling like 10. We'll take every degree that we can get at this point, and we have a few clouds. And still to come on 680 News, Toronto police are looking for a suspect after a large menorah is knocked down and damaged near Avenue and Davenport Roads. That story, your headlines and sports, all up next. 680 News time, 8:43.
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2: One person in Peel region are isolating due to the hantavirus. And a motorcyclist is fighting for his life in hospital tonight after crashing with a vehicle in Mississauga this afternoon. Police say speed and lane splitting could have been factors. It happened on Derry Road near Highway 10 at around 3:30 this afternoon. And it's shovels in the ground at Pearson Airport as it begins a $3 billion expansion that will see upgrades to its runways and baggage areas with the goal of increasing passenger capacity by 33%. 680 News time, 8:45. 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
9: Christine, tough start to the Blue Jays for their series against the Rays at Rogers Center. They trail 7-3 in the bottom of the fifth inning. Kevin Gausman did not have his best stuff. He gave up 7 runs, 6 of them earned on 10 hits, leaving the game in the fifth inning. He did have 5 strikeouts, including career number 2,000. You can watch this one on Sportsnet 1 or listen on The Fan. Before the game, Addison Barger was placed back on the injured list with elbow soreness. They also designated left-handed pitcher Eric Lauer for assignment, recalling Yariel Rodriguez from AAA. Across the majors, the Orioles are leading the Yankees right now 3-2 in Baltimore. Yankees coming off being swept by the Brewers over the weekend. The Guardians lead the Angels 7-0 after 7 innings, while the Mariners have a 2-0 lead on the Astros in Houston. They're at the bottom of the second. That game is on Sportsnet Plus. In the Stanley Cup playoffs, the Wild strike first against the Avalanche.
10: Tarasenko back to favor. One-timer, and he scores! Tapped home by Danila Yurov, his first career playoff goal.
9: That was Herner Ryan singing with the call on Hockey Night in Canada. It's 1-0 for the Wild with just over 4 minutes left to go in the first period. This game is on Sportsnet and on CBC. We were supposed to find out tonight who the Ottawa Charge will face in the Walter Cup Finals, but the fifth and deciding game tonight between Minnesota and Montreal has been postponed until further notice due to what the PWHL is calling player safety concerns related to an illness. The league says a medical assessment has determined the symptoms are not consistent with the hantavirus. On the hard court, it is the Pistons currently leading the Cavaliers 31-27 with just under 10 minutes to go in the second quarter in Cleveland. Cleveland is a perfect 5-0 at home so far in the playoffs. Sports at 15 and 45 past every hour or anytime at sportsnet.ca.
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2: 680 News Time, 848. Toronto police are looking for a suspect after a large menorah was knocked down and damaged near Avenue Road and Davenport Road. It happened April 10th outside a Jewish community center. Police have posted a security camera photo of the suspect on their website. The incident is being investigated as a suspected hate crime. Stateside now, the nominee to lead FEMA is a familiar face.
15: President Donald Trump has nominated Cameron Hamilton to lead the Federal Emergency Management Agency. This marks a surprising comeback for Hamilton, a former Navy SEAL who was fired last year after defending FEMA's existence. If confirmed, Hamilton will be FEMA's first permanent administrator in Trump's second term. The agency has gone through three temporary leaders, including Hamilton. He'll need to ensure the agency is prepared for the summer disaster season, while also answering to Trump, who is likely to expect major reforms after a council he appointed recommended sweeping changes last Friday. I'm Lisa Dwyer.
2: Coming up next, pop star Dua Lipa sues Samsung for some $15 million. That story and traffic and weather up next, 680 News Time, 850.
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7: This report brought to you by carsforkids.ca. So most of the problems we were dealing with have cleared away, but we are still dealing with a little bit of construction and one problem. Westbound 401 at Simcoe Street in Oshawa, the right lane blocked by roadwork. And then the one problem is a serious one at Guelph Line on the West 401, the right lane blocked by a multi-vehicle crash involving a tractor trailer, and that's really jamming up the drive from west of Highway 25 to west of Guelph Line on the westbound 401. So your best bet would to be bail off the west 401 at Highway 25. It'll definitely save yourself lots of time on your drive. Northbound 400 at Essa, the left lane blocked by construction. Eastbound Gardner can't get onto the highway from westbound Lakeshore at BC Road until tomorrow afternoon because of long-term construction. A few problems on city streets as well. In Brampton, southbound Highway 50 down to a single lane between Countryside Drive and Major McKenzie for a crash involving a tractor trailer. And then two problems in Ajax, and they're pretty much side-by-side with each other. Southbound Salem approaching the 401, the left lane blocked by a crash. And then all southbound lanes on Salem are blocked approaching Bay because of another collision. Ready to get rid of that old car? 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Next report at 9:01 with the extended forecast. Meteorologist Rob Haswell.
8: Things get a little frosty overnight tonight under clear skies with a northerly breeze dipping down to 1. Yellow advisory for frost for areas to the north, northeast, and northwest of the downtown city center areas. We'll likely start our Tuesday sunny but end it with clouds and showers, high near 12. 14 Wednesday with a slight risk of thunderstorms. 15 Thursday, still a chance of showers. And then all the way up to 22 on Friday with a mix of sun and cloud. Again, a yellow advisory for frost tonight, our overnight low 1.
6: Right now, sitting at 10 degrees with a few clouds.
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6: 680 News Time, 8:53. One of the biggest pop stars in the world is targeting Samsung in a new lawsuit. ABC's Mike Dubusky breaks it all down. If you
13: wanna run away, Dua Lipa says Samsung is selling TVs using her image without her permission. The photo in question was taken at a music festival in 2024 and is displayed on the boxes for certain Samsung televisions. Lawyers for the 3-time Grammy winner say they repeatedly asked Samsung to stop using the image, but the company was dismissive and callous. Now they're suing Samsung for infringing on Dua Lipa's copyright and trademark rights and are asking for $15 million. Mike Dubusky, ABC News.
6: And Samsung says it's not commenting on ongoing litigation. Back here at home, an important ramp to the eastbound Gardner is closed until late tomorrow. 680's Jordan Kerr has more on the project.
14: The ramp from westbound Lakeshore to eastbound Gardner at BC Road is shut down until tomorrow evening for repairs. When the Gardner was closed a few weekends ago for maintenance, crews discovered a collapsed catch basin that couldn't be repaired during that earlier closure. Specialized contractors have been brought in after some assessment and are now doing the repairs. This is especially annoying for morning rush hour drivers as the eastbound Lakeshore ramp to eastbound Gardner here gets closed down during the rush for traffic control. So in order

0: order to get to the Gardner into downtown from Lakeshore, you'd have to get on earlier at Parklawn or later at Reese. Outside of the morning rush, you can find a place to turn around and use the eastbound Lakeshore on-ramp in the same area. The westbound Lakeshore ramp closure will last until 10 p.m. Tuesday. I'm Jordan Kerr.
1: 680 News Time, 8:55. Following a back-to-office order, several federal departments have delayed or are considering delaying having their staff return to the office 4 days a week.
2: Treasury Board announced earlier this year that public service executives are expected to work on site 5 days per week starting May 4th, and all other federal employees must be in the office 4 days a week starting July 6th. But Immigration, Refugees and Citizenship Canada said in a message to staff last week that it's delaying the requirement until it finds more office space. For now, the department says only managers will have to be on site 4 days a week as of July, while other employees are being asked to keep the existing schedule of being in the office 3 days per week. Diana Mussina, The Canadian Press.
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0: asset. Gold futures higher by a third of a percent today to 4,745. On Wall Street, fresh records for the NASDAQ and the S&P again today. 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
7: At Pearson Airport, it's 10 degrees with a few clouds. 680 News Time, 9 o'clock.
8: Number one for breaking news, traffic, and weather. 680 News Radio, Toronto.
9: Good evening. It's Monday, May the 11th. For Mitch Burke, I'm John Leatherby.
7: And I'm Christine Ritchie. Here's what's making news this hour.
10: Hantavirus update. Four Canadians who were aboard the stricken cruise ship now back in Canada, quarantining in BC. Three quarantining in Ontario, including one in the GTA.
9: A motorcyclist with life-threatening injuries following a crash this afternoon in Mississauga.
11: Toronto Pearson Airport is officially getting a multi-billion dollar facelift, which is set to boost passenger numbers and improve its performance time.
7: A Brampton teenager charged with second-degree murder after a fatal incident this weekend in Oshawa.
12: The Rays rough up Kevin Gausman and lead the Jays in the sixth. The Wild lead the Avs after 20 minutes, and we'll check in on the Pistons and the Cavs. Sports at 15.
0: A winning start to the week on markets. The TSX higher for a second day. Oil closes above $98. And fresh records for the NASDAQ and the S&P. 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
9: Time for Rogers Xfinity Internet traffic and weather together on the ones. 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
13: This report brought to you by 407 ETR. And speaking of Highway 407, we have a new problem on that route heading eastbound on the 407 east of Britannia. The two left lanes are blocked off, or I should say the two right lanes are blocked off because of a vehicle fire. So keep that in mind as you make your way through that area on the eastbound 407. And of course, just proceed with caution through that stretch. Westbound 401 at Simcoe Street in Oshawa, the right lane blocked by construction. Much further along the West 401, we still have this multi-vehicle crash on the westbound 401 just past Guelph Line, blocking the right lane, and it's still causing heavy delays from west of Highway 25 through to Guelph Line on the west 401, so pack your patience as you make your way through there. Northbound 400 at ESSA, the left lane blocked by maintenance, and then on the south 400 at Horseshoe Valley Road, the right lane is taken out on city streets. In Brampton, southbound Highway 50 down to a single lane from Countryside to Major McKenzie because of a crash involving a tractor trailer. In Ajax, two problems pretty much side by side with each other. Southbound Salem approaching the 401, the left lane blocked by a collision. And then all southbound lanes on Salem are shut down approaching Bailey because of a crash there as well. 407 ETR is proud to support TMU School of Medicine, helping drive better access to care in Brampton. Learn more at 407ETR.com. Next report in less than 10 minutes with the forecast. Meteorologist Rob Haswell.
14: Skies continue to clear this evening and overnight tonight. That brings in some cooler air as air temperatures fall rather rapidly. Could get a bit frosty overnight tonight. Yellow advisory for frost in the outlying suburbs. Our overnight low dips to 1.
7: Right now sitting at 10 degrees with a few clouds. 680 News Time, 9:03.
9: The four Canadians who were on board the Canary Island cruise ship that was struck by the Hunta virus now isolating on Vancouver Island, while three here in Ontario are also being monitored.
7: 680's Richard Southern has the latest.
10: No one in Canada has the Hunta virus, but more now in this country are quarantining with possible

0: exposure to it. Four Canadians who were aboard the cruise ship where this all broke out, the MV Hondius, have been repatriated to Canada. They've been brought to Vancouver Island, where they will stay in quarantine for 21 days. So far, they're showing no symptoms. Here in Ontario, three people now quarantining, including one in the GTA in Peel Region. Though Health Minister Sylvia Jones tells me they are not being regularly tested.
1: It may not be the best way to monitor. That's why these three individuals are self-isolating.
0: They're not being mandated to stay home, just asked to stay home. Should they not be sort of forced to stay home, Minister?
1: We have not seen any indication that they were in close contact and would become symptomatic.
0: Total global cases because of this outbreak now stand at 7 with 3 deaths. Richard Southern, Queen's Park.
2: Meanwhile, the captain of the Dutch cruise ship at the center of the Hanta virus outbreak praising passengers and crew for their perseverance. He says he was moved by the patience, discipline, and kindness of the people on board.
3: I witness your caring, your unity, and quiet strength amongst everybody on board, guests and crew alike. And I must commend my crew for their courage and the selfless resolve that they showed time and again in the most difficult moments.
2: Well, the vessel was carrying 147 people from 23 countries when the respiratory illness was first reported.
4: 680 News Time, 9:05. A man is fighting for his life this hour after his motorcycle was involved in a collision with another car in Mississauga. Peel police say they were called to Derry Road near Highway 410 at around 3:30 this afternoon. The rider was rushed to hospital in serious condition. No other injuries were reported. Police say that speed is being investigated as a factor in this collision, and there may also have been lane splitting.
2: This is All News Radio. Pearson International Airport planning to expand and is launching a multi-billion dollar modernization project with the goal of increasing passenger traffic by as much as 33%. 680's Lisa Amaral with more on the multi-phase plan.
5: Toronto Pearson has announced that it is getting a multi-billion dollar facelift. The upgrades aim to boost passenger numbers by the early 2030s and will also look to tighten on-time performance with improvements ranging from repaved runways to modernized retail and possible terminal expansions. Toronto Pearson's Chief Executive Officer Deborah Flint explains why this is an important move.
6: There is demand for growth immediately, as well as into the long-term future. 65 million passengers will travel through this airport, and Lyft is about building that capacity and enabling so much more.
5: The first phase is expected to cost around $3 billion and will focus on several areas, including upgrading baggage infrastructure, adding a new high-speed taxiway, and upgrading airfield lights with a new real-time and state-of-the-art system. I'm Lisa Emerald.
4: Durham police have charged a 16-year-old boy with second-degree murder in connection to a man's death outside of Tim Hortons in Oshawa over the weekend. Just after 8 o'clock Saturday night, officers were called for reports of an armed person to the area of Simcoe Street and Winchester Road East. Police say a fight broke out in the parking lot between two groups of males, and the 23-year-old victim suffered fatal injuries. Today, the suspect from Brampton turned himself in to police. Investigators believe this is an isolated incident and are asking anyone who was in the area between 7:30 and 9 o'clock that night, or who has video footage, to contact them.
2: 680 News Time is 9:07. Toronto Fire Service is investigating a fatal fire late Sunday night at a seniors building on Yonge Street. One person had to be rescued, taken to hospital, where they were pronounced dead. City Zafia Baugh speaks with residents as investigators look into the cause.
7: I'm just wondering why the fire alarms didn't go off before the fire service got there.
8: Toronto Fire Chief Jim Jessup says firefighters were met with heavy black smoke and heat from a unit on the 8th floor.
9: All questions related to smoke alarms or fire code compliance of this building, that will be assessed as part of the post-fire inspection and the investigation.
8: Officials confirm that this is a Toronto Community Housing seniors building. Crews are now working to determine the origin and cause of the fire.
7: I thought the fire was across the street, and then when I looked out, and then the alarm, that's when the alarm went off in the building.
8: Another resident, though, had conflicting opinion on the state of the fire alarm system.
10: Is there working smoke alarms in this building?
11: Oh, yeah, big time. Yeah. We got to sleep in this out, and that thing just kept going and going and going.
8: Afia Baugh, City News, Toronto.
4: At City Hall today, a longtime journalist plans to run for council, while a current councillor faces an OPP investigation.

0: investigation into allegations against him. 680's Moman Qureshi reports.
1: The counselor in question is Scarborough Southwest Representative Parthi Khandaval. He took to his own social media channels to confirm the news, saying in part, "On Friday afternoon, I was surprised to learn of an OPP investigation into allegations against me. I'm still learning more about the investigation and the nature of the allegations, and will share more as I can." The OPP confirming they are investigating Khandaval, but we don't have any details beyond that. But the Toronto Star is reporting this centers around a high-rise project in Khandaval's ward. This comes as candidates continue to register for the fall election. That now includes a familiar face. Journalist Natalie Johnson has covered City Hall for CTV for the last decade. She tells me she's now running for the seat in Beaches East York.
2: After having been a voice in some capacity as a journalist, I feel like I can take the understanding of the issues and apply it to some of the challenges facing residents in my own community.
1: That ward has no incumbent because the current councillor, Brad Bradford, is running for mayor. At City Hall, I'm Moman Qureshi.
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13: This report brought to you by Don Valley North Toyota. So all of a sudden, we have a handful of problems out there across the major routes. Eastbound 401, new problem at Leslie in the Express. Stalled vehicle blocking the right-hand lane, and this is causing a bit of a slowdown as you approach this problem again on the eastbound 401. Eastbound 407 east to Britannia, two right lanes blocked off because of a vehicle fire. No delay. It's just obviously going to be quite the visual distraction, so be very careful. Careful through there on the East 407. Westbound 401 at Guelph Line. This multi-vehicle collision involving a tractor-trailer has been moved over to the right-hand shoulder. That according to a traffic spotter. But lots of emergency crews are still on the scene, and it's still causing delays from west of Highway 25 to west of Guelph Line. On the northbound 400 at Essa, it's now the two left lanes blocked off because of construction. North 404 ramp to Bloomington off limits because of road work. South 404 at Aurora Road, the two right lanes blocked, so is the ramp to Bloomington on that side of the highway. Eastbound 403 approaching the QEW, the two left lanes occupied by construction. And then on city streets, two problems in Ajax, pretty much side by side to each other. South Bend Salem approaching the 401 has the left lane blocked because of a crash. And then a little bit further along, all South Bend lanes on Salem are shut down approaching Bailey because of a collision there as well. Boasting some of the best brand loyalty in Canada, not the Don Valley North Toyota likes to boast. 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Next report at 9:21 with the forecast, meteorologist Rob Haswell.
14: Frosty as we dip down to 1 tonight under clear skies. Sunny to start our Tuesday, but increasingly cloudy in the afternoon, with showers developing by late afternoon and evening. Tuesday's high around 12. Our overnight low is 1.
3: 680 News Time, 9:13. OpenAI facing more legal trouble over its AI chatbot. The family of one of the victims killed in last year's mass shooting at Florida State University claims in a lawsuit that ChatGPT was an active participant in helping the suspected killer plan the attack. Here's ABC's Pierre Thomas.
15: The new lawsuit claims that the alleged gunman, 20-year-old student,
8: Phoenix Eichner used ChatGPT to explain to him how to load and operate a shotgun, including how to turn the safety mechanism off. At one point, the lawsuit alleges, the shooter asked how many fatalities it would take to get the most attention. According to the lawsuit, ChatGPT responded, "It was much more likely to get media coverage if children are involved. Even 2 to 3 victims can draw more attention."
3: Several families of the victims of the Dumbler Bridge mass shooting, who were either killed or hurt in February, have also filed lawsuits against the company and its CEO, Sam Altman. Coming up in 60 seconds, the top stories of the night, and we'll have a check of sports.
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3: 9 degrees and mainly clear skies in downtown Toronto. Good evening, I'm John Leatherby. Here's a check of the night's top stories. For 10 of Canadians who were on board the Canary Islands cruise ship was struck with the Hanta virus, now isolating on Vancouver Island tonight. 3 people here in this province also being monitored, one of them from Peel Region. Our Richard Southern has the latest. As well, we're following a crash between a vehicle and a motorcycle earlier today in Mississauga. It's left the motorcyclist fighting for his life after the crash that happened near the 410 and Derry Road around 3:30 today. It's time for sports from Sportsnet 590, The Fan. The night for Kevin Gausman, Asher Ross, has come to an end.
19: Yeah, John, it was not great. The Rays picking up where they left off after they swept the Jays just a week ago in Tampa.
20: It's the 2-1 pitch high in the air, deep right center field. Marcio back looking up at the wall. It's gone. Home run, Jonathan Aranda, his 8th of the season, and it's 7-3 Rays.
19: Yeah, that was one of 10 hits off of Kevin Gausman. He allowed those 7 runs, 6 of them earned in just 4 2/3 innings. And the game is still 7-3 for Tampa in the top of the 7th. Pardon me, now 8-3 in the top of the 7th with 2 out. You can watch this game on Sportsnet 1 or you can listen on The Fan. Just one game in the Stanley Cup playoffs tonight. Game 4 between the Avs and the Wild. Danila Yurov's first career playoff goal has Minnesota up 1-0 about 3.5 minutes into the second period. It is the Avs right now on the power play trying to tie this one up. You can watch on Sportsnet or on CBC. Meantime, the NHL handed out some punishment following yesterday's lively third game between the Sabres and the Montreal Canadiens. Buffalo forward Beck Malenstein's been fined for running goalie Jakub Dobish, while Habs D-man Arber Jacki has received a fine for roughing Sam Carrick. Game 4 of the series goes tomorrow night. Montreal leads it 2-1. Game 5 between the Minnesota Frost and the Montreal Victoire was scheduled for tonight, but it's been postponed because of what the PWHL is calling illness, adding that the symptoms are not consistent with the Hanta virus. They say they'll announce a rescheduled date when medical guidance determines that it's appropriate. And in the NBA playoffs, it is halftime right now in Cleveland. It's the Pistons leading the Cavaliers 56-52. Caris LeVert has a game-high 17 points. James Harden leads the Cavs with 15. Game 4 between the Thunder and the Lakers is coming up in just over an hour. Sports at 15 and 45 past every hour or any time at sportsnet.ca.
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2: 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Pharmacist picking up more responsibilities as the Ontario government continues to expand their scope of practice. Here's 680's Charlene Close.
3: Pharmacists are already allowed to assess and treat 19 minor health conditions, but their workload will get busier as of this July.
4: Families will now be able to receive critical vaccines more easily at thousands of additional locations across our province.
3: Health Minister Sylvia Jones says you won't have to go to the doctor's office or a walk-in clinic to get vaccinated for things like tetanus, whooping cough, or pneumonia.
4: This historic expansion will improve access to care and reduce pressure on the healthcare system.
3: She says pharmacists will also be able to assess and prescribe for 9 additional health conditions, including head lice, ringworm, and warts. I'm Charlene Close.
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9: This report brought to you by Frank Leo. Good news on the eastbound 401, that stalled vehicle left lane, the express that was blocking the right lane. Well, it didn't last too long. It has cleared, all lanes reopened. On the eastbound 407 east of Britannia, we still have this vehicle fire cleanup blocking the two right-hand lanes. It doesn't look like it's really causing any sort of delay. Very, very minor delay as you make your way through here, but it's not going to really cost you any time in your drive. Just obviously quite the visual distraction, so be careful through there. Westbound 401 at Guelph Line, we still have this multi-vehicle collision off to the right-hand shoulder. It's involving a tractor trailer. Lots of emergency crews on scene. It's still slowing down the drive from west of Highway 25 to west of Guelph Line. Northbound 400 at Essa, two left lanes blocked by maintenance. North 404 ramp to Bloomington a no-go because of construction. Southbound 404 at Aurora Road, the two right lanes blocked, as is the ramp to Bloomington on that side of the highway. Eastbound 403 approaching the QEW, construction occupying the two left lanes. That's causing delays through there. No access to the East 403 from Winston Churchill. Those ramps blocked by maintenance. On city streets, new problem in Mississauga. Glen Aaron Drive is blocked both ways just south of Eglinton because of downed wires. And then two problems pretty much side by side with each other in Ajax. Southbound Salem approaching the 401. The left lane blocked off by a crash. And then another collision. Southbound Salem has all those southbound lanes blocked approaching Bailey. 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Next report at 9:31 with the long-range forecast, meteorologist Rob Haswell.
10: Yellow advisory for frost in the north, northeast, northwest burbs. So heads up for gardeners. Low near 1. Sunny on Tuesday morning, but cloudy by the afternoon with showers by late afternoon and evening. Tuesday's high near 12. Climbing to 14 with showers and a risk of thunderstorms on Wednesday. More showers and 15 Thursday. And then a nice day Friday.

0: with a mix of sun and cloud and a high near 22. Again, for tonight, a frosty overnight low of 1.
1: Right now at Pearson, 9 degrees, mainly clear in downtown Toronto.
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1: After rejecting Iran's latest proposal to end the war, dismissing it as garbage, U.S. President Donald Trump says the ceasefire is on life support.
5: According to Iranian state media, their demands call for the U.S. to pay reparations, lift sanctions, and give them control of the Strait of Hormuz. Iran would not commit to any changes to its nuclear program until those conditions are met. Iran's top negotiator warning, our armed forces are ready to deliver a well-deserved response to any aggression.
1: That's ABC's Rachel Scott reporting. Iran's chokehold on the Strait of Hormuz and America's blockade of Iranian ports still in place. Coffee shop in Sweden has human baristas working for an AI boss. Ed Donahue of the Associated Press has details on the real-world experiment.
6: San Francisco-based startup Andon Labs has put Mona in charge of their cafe in Stockholm.
7: I was wondering why you don't have any bread today.
8: Oh, out of bread? That's not good. Unfortunately, I can't fix that right now from here, but I'll let the staff on site know immediately.
6: Kayaton Greslak is the barista. He works for Mona.
9: She is terrible at ordering stuff. No bread, too much bread, bakeries.
6: Mona is not real, so she forgets previous orders. The cafe is billed as a controlled experiment to explore how AI might be deployed going forward. Greslak says this experiment is proving his worth.
9: Regular baristas like me and the bottom feeders, all the workers, are pretty much safe.
6: He says managers may be worried about their futures with AI. I'm Ed Donahue.
1: Coming up in 60 seconds, Chris McCusker slides in for the Business Center with a look at the nightly business report. 680 News Time, 926.
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1: It's time for the nightly business report from the Business Center. Here's Chris McCusker.
5: Bay Street higher for a second straight day. It was up 61 points, 34,138. Now, another pop for oil today with the Strait of Hormuz still closed after the U.S. president rejected Iran's latest peace proposal. Other reports also say the U.S. president is considering further military action in Iran. That is according to Axios. Oil today higher by $2.67 to $98.07 a barrel. Gold futures also moving higher today, jumping by a third of a percent to 4,745. Shares in TELUS moving lower on Bay Street today. That stock down by 1.6%. The Globe and Mail is reporting the company will develop two data centers in Vancouver while expanding an existing facility in Kamloops to handle artificial intelligence workloads. Now on Wall Street today, fresh records for the S&P and the NASDAQ again. 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
17: The bond market's kind of pricing in a stress situation, but the equity market keeps having optimistic tone that the Iran war will be finished quickly and everyone will back down and oil prices will go down. And that's, I don't know where the proof is, because we know that the negotiation isn't working well.
5: The Nasdaq today higher by 27 points, the S&P up by 14, and the Dow higher by 95. We do get U.S. inflation data tomorrow. At the Business Center, I'm Chris McCusker.
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5: Good evening. It's Monday, May 11th. I'm Christine Ritchie.
1: In for Mitch Burke, I'm John Leatherby. Here's what's making news right now.
20: New hantavirus details. Four more Canadians who were aboard that ship have been returned to Canada. Three people still quarantining in Ontario, but why they're not being regularly tested.
5: A motorcyclist is in life-threatening condition this hour after crashing with a car in Mississauga this afternoon.
21: Phase one of the multi-billion dollar facelift at Toronto Pearson Airport is now underway. The renovations will aim to boost passenger numbers, upgrade baggage claim, and more.
1: A Toronto District School Board planning to cut more than 200 administrative jobs, citing declining enrollment as the reason.
22: The Jays continue their struggles against the Rays. The Avs tie things up against the Wild, and the Frost and Victoire will play their decisive semifinal tomorrow. Sports at 45.
5: The price for oil getting close to $100 again. The TSX higher for a second straight day, and fresh records on the S&P and the NASDAQ. Business at 56.
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5: Time for Rogers Xfinity, internet traffic and weather together on the ones. Here's Luke Shields.
23: This report brought to you by Joseph Gas. Still dealing with a few problems across the major routes. Westbound 401 at Morningside in the Express. New problems. Stalled vehicle blocking the left-hand lane. And then the northbound Dufferin ramp onto the West 401 partially blocked by a stalled vehicle in the right lane. We still have this issue at Guelph Line. Multi-vehicle collision involving a tractor trailer, but it is off to the right-hand shoulder. And so it's not blocking any live lanes anymore, and the delays have pretty much all cleared up. There's still a bit of a delay as you approach Guelph Line, but overall not going to cost you too much time on your drive. On the eastbound 407 east of Britannia, vehicle fire blocking the two right-hand lanes. Northbound 400 at Essa, the two left lanes blocked. North 404 ramp to Bloomington is a no-go. Southbound 404 at Aurora Road, the two right lanes are taken out, and then so is the ramp to Bloomington on that side of the highway as well. Westbound 403 west of the QEW, two right lanes blocked by construction. Eastbound 403 approaching the QEW, two left lanes are taken out. That's causing delays in that area. You also can't get onto the eastbound 403 from Winston Churchill. Those ramps blocked by construction. On city streets in Mississauga, Glen Aaron Drive blocked both ways just south of Eglinton because of downed wires. 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Next report at 9:41 with the forecast. Meteorologist Rob Haswell.
0: Cooling down tonight with frost likely in the overnight. In fact, a yellow advisory for frost has been issued for areas away from the downtown and lakeshore areas. Heads up for all gardeners out there. Our overnight low dips to 1 degree.
1: 9 degrees at Pearson right now. 680 News Time is 9:33.
5: Canadians aboard the cruise ship stricken with hantavirus are back home now and isolating, and that includes a resident who lives in Peel region.
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20: Four Canadians who were aboard that hantavirus-stricken cruise ship have now been returned to Canada. They've been brought to Vancouver Island, where they will isolate for 21 days. They're showing no symptoms. Here in Ontario, three people still isolating who may have been exposed to the virus, including one in Peel region. Health Minister.

0: Or Sylvia Jones.
1: They are asymptomatic, but we'll continue to do that monitoring through the 48-day incubation period.
0: They're not being mandated to stay home, just asked to stay home. Should they not be sort of forced to stay home, Minister?
1: So again, asymptomatic monitoring daily by the public health units. We have not seen any indication that they were in close contact and would become symptomatic.
0: The number of global cases linked to this outbreak has grown to 7, though there's no confirmed cases in Canada. Health experts urge calm, saying it doesn't transmit as easy as COVID. Richard Southern, Queen's Park.
2: Meantime, the captain of the Dutch cruise ship struck by a Hanta virus outbreak is thanking passengers and crew for helping each other during a frightening time. He shared a video message online today.
3: What touched me the most, what moved me the most was your patience, your discipline, and also kindness that you show to each other throughout.
2: And the captain adds he could not imagine sailing through these circumstances without a better group of people, guests, and crew.
4: All News Radio time is 9:34. A motorcycle rider in life-threatening condition tonight following a collision with a car in Mississauga. No other injuries were reported. Peel Regional Police say this happened around 3:30 this afternoon on Derry Road near Highway 10. Investigators say speed may have been a factor and there may have been some lane splitting. Westbound Derry closed between Tompkin and Kennedy Roads. It is now reopened.
2: It's already one of the world's busiest airports, and now ground has broken for a multi-billion dollar expansion to Pearson. More from 680's Lisa Amaral.
5: Toronto Pearson will see a multi-billion dollar upgrade over the next decade that will aim to boost passenger numbers and on-time performance. Officials say the $3 billion Phase 1 will focus on several areas, including an expanded airfield with more aircraft parking, a new high-speed taxiway, and adding more chargers for electric maintenance vehicles, to name just a few. Shafkat Ali, the president of the Treasury Board of Canada, explained why this expansion is important for the airport.
6: As the world changes, as a global in the time of global instability, the global competition increases. We must ensure that our infrastructure continues to meet the moment. Your government, under the leadership of Prime Minister Mark Carney, understand the importance of investments like these.
5: The announcement is a part of a broader infrastructure renewal and expansion program at Pearson Airport called Pearson Lift. I'm Lisa Emerall.
4: 680 News Times, now 9:36. The Toronto District School Board downsizing its administrative staff. In a statement to City News, the board saying it's cutting more than 200 jobs, citing years of declining enrollment as the key reason. Also says the cuts do not affect classroom staff. However, the Star reporting that the president of the union represents affected workers says it's misleading. John Weatherup says many of the workers he expects to be laid off work in schools, including in special education, outdoor education, among other roles.
2: 680 News Time, 9:36. A 16-year-old boy has been charged in connection with a murder in Washington, in Oshawa, on the weekend. Police were called to a Tim Hortons on Simcoe Street near Winchester Road just after 8 o'clock Saturday night for reports of an armed person. Investigators say two groups of men got into a physical fight outside. A 23-year-old man was pronounced dead at the scene. The suspect, a teen from Brampton, turned himself into police today and is now charged with second-degree murder. Investigators are asking anyone who is in the neighborhood between 7:30 and 9 Saturday night to check their dash cam or security footage for anything unusual and to contact police.
4: You're listening to 680 News. At City Hall today, a local journalist announcing her intention to run for council, while a current councillor faces an OPP investigation into allegations that he asked for money to push high-rise developments through. 680's Momin Qureshi with the latest from City Hall.
7: This centers around Scarborough Southwest Councillor Parthi Khandaval, who confirmed he's being investigated by the OPP. He says he's surprised by the investigation, adding he's still learning more about the nature of the allegations and will share more as he can. The OPP confirming they're investigating Khandaval, but we don't have any details beyond that. But the Toronto Star is reporting this involves a high-rise project in his ward. Meantime, candidates continue to register for the fall election, and that now includes a familiar face around this building, Natalie Johnson, longtime City Hall reporter for Literacy TV. She's now running for council in Beaches, East York.
8: I think it really feels like a put me in coach moment. I'm very involved in my Beaches, East York community. The residents of that ward deserve a strong voice at City Hall.
7: Johnson says she's on leave from CTV as she runs her campaign. At City Hall, I'm Omen Qureshi.

0: 680 News Time, 9:38. It's taken a week, but fire crews have been able to successfully put out a fire at two condo towers in Thorncliffe Park. The city says as of noon today, 11 Thorncliffe Park Drive and 21 Overly Boulevard have been turned over to their property management companies. It's the second fire in 6 months, and it was in the same spot as the first. City staff also continue to work with the property manager's engineering, overseeing remedial work to make sure it's done with the appropriate oversight and safety measures in place. Well, the Maple Leafs have made their first move under new leadership. More from 680's Alex Sixero.
1: The Maple Leafs and special advisor Shane Doan have mutually parted ways, with Doan's contract set to expire on June the 30th. Doan joined the Leafs back in 2023 to work alongside then-GM Brad Treliving. He also has some history with new GM John Chayka, as the pair worked together in Arizona when Chayka was running the Coyotes. Last month, the Vancouver Canucks received permission from the Leafs to chat with Doan about an unspecified role. As for head coach Craig Berube, we're still waiting to hear about his future, as he recently met with Chayka and senior executive advisor Matt Sundin, and the expectation is that Berube will remain in the role. Also today, the Maple Leafs assigned prospect Ben Danforth to the Marlies. The defenseman joins the team ahead of the North Final, which gets going Thursday in Cleveland against the Monsters. From the Sports Center, I'm Alex Sixero.
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0: 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Traffic and weather up next.
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8: This report brought to you by Toronto Ford Dealers. So we still have this problem here on the westbound 401. A couple problems, that is, in the west 401. But we'll start with the multi-vehicle collision at Guelph Line. It's still off to the right-hand shoulder. Emergency crews on scene. Looks like it's getting ready to clear here shortly. There's not much of a delay anymore. Just keep that in mind as you make your way through there on the west 401. Before you get there, though, in the west 401 at Morningside and the Express, vehicle blocking the left lane emergency.

0: Salem approaching the 401, the left lane blocked by a crash. And then a little bit beyond that point, all southbound lanes on Salem are blocked approaching Bailey because of another collision. The Ford It's a Big Deal event is on now. 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Next report at 9:51 with the forecast. Meteorologist Rob Haswell.
1: Clear and frosty tonight as we dip down to 1. Yellow advisory for frost in areas north, northeast, and northwest of the downtown and lakeshore area. So heads up for gardeners. Sunny start to 2. Tuesday, then more clouds in the afternoon, showers by late afternoon and evening. Tuesday's high near 12 degrees. Once again, overnight tonight, a frosty low of 1.
2: And right now we are sitting at 9 degrees with a few clouds and still to come on 680 News. Donald Trump says the ceasefire with Iran is on life support. That story, your headlines and sports all up next. 680 News time, 9:43.
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2: It's 9 degrees, feeling like 6 with a few clouds. Good evening, I'm Christine Ritchie. Here are the top stories this hour. Well, so far, 10 Canadians have been connected to the Hanta virus outbreak. 4 cruise ship passengers are now quarantining on Vancouver Island tonight, while 3 people in Ontario are asymptomatic, a couple in Grey Bruce and 1 person in Peel Region. A motorcyclist suffers life-threatening injuries after crashing with a vehicle in Mississauga at around 3:30 this afternoon. It happened on Derry Road near the 410 overpass. Police say speed may have been a factor. And the Toronto District School Board is downsizing its administrative staff in a statement to City News. The board says it's cutting more than 200 jobs, citing years of declining enrollment as the reason. 680 News time, 9:45. Now time for sports. 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
5: Well, Christine, Vladdy Guerrero Jr. continues to search for his power stroke. He is 0 for 3 against the Rays tonight, now 0 for 4, thanks to another out here in the eighth inning. But Andrés Giménez is picking up the slack.
6: He's drilled high and deep down the right field line and gone! Just inside the foul pole for Andrés Giménez, and the Blue Jays are back within 3.
5: As the shortstop's second home run of the game is 4th of the season, he's driven in 5 runs for the Jays tonight, but they still trail 8-5. In the bottom of the eighth inning, Kevin Gausman made history, becoming the 91st pitcher in MLB history to record 2,000 strikeouts, but he also departed the game in the fifth inning after coughing up 7 runs, 6 earned. You can watch this one on Sportsnet 1, or you can listen on Sportsnet 590, The Fan. Happening now in Minneapolis, game 4 between the Colorado Avalanche and the Minnesota Wild. Nazem Kadri's second goal of the playoffs has this game tied 1-1 with 1.5 minutes left to go in the second. The Avs out shooting the Wild 21-10 so far in this one. You can watch on Sportsnet or on CBC. PWHL, the fifth and deciding game between the Frost and the Victoire, has been postponed until tomorrow night. The league just announced in the past hour that the game will be played at Place Belle in Laval at 7 o'clock tomorrow evening. It was postponed tonight because of an illness. The league says that the symptoms involved are not consistent with that of the hantavirus. Pat LaPrade of the Hockey News reports five Montreal players are dealing with a stomach bug. On the hard court, the Detroit Pistons are taking on the Cleveland Cavaliers in game four of their Eastern semifinal in the NBA, and it's the Cavs leading 77-61 with 5 minutes left to go in the third quarter. Coming up at 10:30, it's game four between

0: In the Lakers and the Thunder as OKC looks to complete the sweep. 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
4: 6:30 News Time, 9:49. The Trump administration has not released the exact wording of the Iranian response to the U.S. ceasefire proposal after the president rejected the offer. And ABC's Tom Sufi Brewage tells us what likely caused President Trump to call the counter totally unacceptable.
5: An Iranian source speaking to an Iranian state-linked news agency, and they say that Iran wants an immediate end to the war on all fronts, and that seems to be a reference to the war in Lebanon, Israel's military campaign against the Iranian proxy Hezbollah. There's no sign Israel is about to wrap up that military campaign. And also they want a lifting of U.S. sanctions, namely on Iranian oil exports within 30 days, the unfreezing of billions of dollars worth of Iranian assets which are held in countries around the world. And they also are pointing towards a new management system of the Strait of Hormuz.
4: And they stalled diplomacy and recent exchanges of fire could tip the Middle East back into open warfare and prolong the worldwide energy crisis sparked by the conflict. Coming up next.
6: Want to help your kids focus and boost their memory? A new TMU study suggests feeding them a snack of milk or yogurt.
4: That story and traffic and weather up next. 6:80 News Time, 9:50.
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13: This report brought to you by Search Kings. Couple problems still out there across the major routes. Westbound 401, new problem at Brock Road in the Express. The two left lanes blocked off by a collision. Lots of emergency crews on scene. It's not really causing any sort of delay. It's just a major visual distraction for drivers, so be careful through that area on the westbound 401. At Morningside in the Express, we still have the left lane blocked by a stalled vehicle. The northbound Dufferin ramp onto the West 401 was partially blocked by a stalled vehicle in the right lane, but that has just cleared away literally seconds ago, so all lanes reopen there. At Guelph Line, we still have this multi-vehicle collision off to the right-hand shoulder with lots of emergency crews on scene. It's causing delays as you approach that area. Eastbound 407 east of Britannia, the two right lanes blocked for a vehicle fire cleanup. Northbound 404 ramp to Bloomington off limits because of construction. South 404 at Aurora Road, two right lanes blocked by maintenance, so is the ramp to Bloomington. West 403 west of the QEW, two right lanes blocked by construction. That's causing delays in that area. And then same thing on the eastbound 403 approaching the QEW. The two left lanes block delays through that stretch. Can't get onto the east 403 from Winston Churchill either. Those ramps are a victim of construction. They are blocked. On city streets in Mississauga, Glen Aaron Drive blocked both ways south of Eglinton because of downed wires. Two problems in Ajax, pretty much side by side to each other. Southbound Salem approaching the 401, the left lane blocked by a crash. And then all southbound lanes on Salem are blocked approaching Bailey because of another collision. Looking for better results from your Google advertising? 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

0: 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Next report at 10:01 with the extended forecast. Meteorologist Rob Haswell.
1: Things get a little frosty overnight tonight under clear skies with a northerly breeze dipping down to 1. Yellow advisory for frost for areas to the north, northeast, and northwest of the downtown city center areas. We'll likely start our Tuesday sunny but end it with clouds and showers, high near 12. 14 Wednesday with a slight risk of thunderstorms. 15 Thursday, still a chance of showers. And then all the way up to 22 on Friday with a mix of sun and cloud. Again, a yellow advisory for frost tonight, our overnight low 1.
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6: 680 News Time, 9:54. If your children are struggling at school with memory retention, a new study out of TMU recommends giving them dairy as a snack. But as we hear from 680 Charlene Close, researchers found that not all dairy is created equal.
7: 9 to 14-year-olds followed a realistic school day structure. They ate breakfast, 2 hours later had a mid-morning snack, and then did cognitive testing, such as recalling a list of words over a 120-minute period. The TMU research team found they performed better on memory tasks after consuming milk or yogurt compared to cheese, a sugary beverage, or no snack. Milk performed best overall, followed by yogurt, while cheese did not show the same benefit. The study calls for more research into plant-based dairy alternatives and flavored milks, such as chocolate milk, as well as into how protein and fat influence learning retention. I'm Charlene Close.
6: Parents in Peel region like Mandeep Kandola, who has 2 daughters at Sandalwood Heights High School, are left with more questions after what she heard at a parent council meeting. City's Pat Taney reports.
8: They're, you know, strong students. They work really hard. They are responsible.
9: And both prefer in-class instruction, opting out of Ontario's e-learning mandate. But after attending a recent parent council meeting, Kandola worries next year her daughters won't have a choice.
8: It was mandated that this particular high school, Sandalwood Heights, was going to have over 500 students be online.
9: Peel has since reduced the number of online classes being mandated, but Kandola is still unclear on what it means for her daughters.
8: So no other information.
10: Families should be clearly informed and in writing.
9: This is Martha Hardaway, president of the Ontario Secondary School Teachers Federation. They're fighting what they call an immense push by Ontario's Ministry of Education to mandate e-learning, not just in Peel, but across the province.
10: What we've been saying is, you know, there are circumstances in which it can absolutely work, but no student should be forced to engage in mandatory online learning.
11: Pat Taney, City News.
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7: Markets held on to gains on both sides of the border and new records on the NASDAQ and the S&P to start the week. The NASDAQ up by 27, the S&P higher by 14, and the Dow was up 95. Now the U.S. president has rejected the latest peace proposal from Iran, so the Strait of Hormuz is still closed and oil prices are still high. As well today, new sanctions were levied around the sale of Iranian oil to China. Oil was up $2.65 on the day, $98.07, and these higher oil/gas prices very likely to show up in the April U.S. inflation data, which will be released tomorrow. Paul Gardner is partner and portfolio manager at Avenue Investment Management.
11: It's also the bombing that's going on that's hurting all the infrastructure of not only oil, but also fertilizer processing, inputs to copper financing, inputs to other mining and materials. So it's all embedded, and eventually there's going to be a hike in overall inflation, not just due to oil, but to life goods that we consume.
7: The TSX higher for a second straight day. It was up 61 points, 34,138. Gold futures higher today by a third of a percent to 4,745. Shares in Barrick Mining jumped by about 9% after an earnings beat, along with $3 billion in buybacks. The Canadian dollar didn't do much of anything today. It's still trading above 73 cents U.S. At the Business Center, I'm Chris McCusker.
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16: 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439-0-0-0-0-0-0-0-0-0-0-0-0-0-0-0-0-0-0-0-0-0-0-0-0-0-0-0-0-0-0-0-0-0-0-0-0-0-0-0-0-0-0-0-0-0-0-0-0-0-0-0-0-0-0-0-0-0-0-0-0-0-0-0-0-0-0-0-0-0-0-0-0-0-0-0-0-0-0-0-0-0-0-0-0-0-0-0-0-0-0-0-0-0-0-0-0-0-0-0-0-0-0-0-0-0-0-0-0-0-0-0-0-0-0-0-0-0-0-0-0-0-0-0-0-0-0-0-0-0-0-0-0-0-0-0-0-0-0-0-0-0-0-0-0-0-0-0-0-0-0-0-0-0-0-0-0-0-0-0-0-0-0-0-0-0-0-0-0-0-0-0-0-0-0-0-0-0-0-0-0-0-0-0-0-0-0-0-0-0-0-0-
0: mostly construction on the major routes. Sticking on the westbound 401 at Simcoe Street in Oshawa, two right lanes are blocked, as is the Simcoe ramp onto the west 401. At Brock Road in the express, we still have this collision blocking the two left-hand lanes. Emergency crews are on the scene, and doesn't look like it's causing really any sort of delay, just a bit of a visual distraction for drivers. Further along the west 401 ramp to Port Union and Kingston Road is a no-go because of construction. So is the northbound Port Union ramp onto the westbound 401. At Morningside in the express, stalled vehicle blocking the left lane. Emergency crews on the scene. You also can't get onto the west 401 from northbound here, Ontario, because of construction. Eastbound 401, some ramp closures. No access to the highway from Yonge or southbound Bayview. The exit ramp to Bayview also off limits. So are the ramps to and from Leslie. On the northbound 404, the ramp to Bloomington is off limits.

0: It's because of construction. South 404, same thing. Ramp to Bloomington shut down. Westbound 403 just past the QEW. Two right lanes blocked by maintenance. That's causing delays through there. Same closure on the eastbound 403 approaching the QEW. It's the two left lanes instead of the right, though, that are blocked, and that's also causing delays through there on the eastbound 403. CAA members always save a chill with 3 cents off per liter. It's a match made at the pump. Next report at 10:11 with the forecast. Meteorologist Rob Haswell.
1: Skies continue to clear this evening and overnight tonight. That brings in some cooler air as air temperatures fall rather rapidly. Could get a bit frosty overnight tonight. Yellow advisory for frost in the outlying suburbs. Our overnight low dips to 1.
2: Right now it's 9 degrees, feeling like 6 with a few clouds. 680 News Time, 10:03.
3: Well, several Canadians are back home tonight. They're isolating after being exposed to hantavirus. 3 of those affected here in Ontario.
2: 680's Richard Southern joins us with the latest from public health officials.
4: The most important news is that there are no hantavirus cases in Canada, but we are seeing a lot more people quarantining because of possible exposure to it. 4 Canadians who were on board that hantavirus-stricken cruise ship have been returned home. They've been brought to Vancouver Island, though, where they will isolate for 21 days. Here in Ontario, 3 people are isolating, including one in Peel Region. Though Health Minister Sylvia Jones tells me they're not being regularly tested for the virus.
5: It may not be the best way to monitor. That's why these 3 individuals are self-isolating.
4: There's also nothing stopping them from leaving their home, should there be?
5: We have not seen any indication that they were in close contact and would become symptomatic.
4: Global cases of this outbreak are growing. They now stand at 7. Health officials urging calm, though, noting it doesn't transmit as easy as COVID. Richard Southern, Queen's Park.
3: 680 News Time. Is 10:04. Motorcyclist fighting for his life tonight in hospital following a collision with another vehicle on Derry Road. Peel police say they were called to Derry in the 410 overpass around 3:30 this afternoon. The rider suffering life-threatening injuries. Police say there may have been lane splitting and speeds being investigated as a factor in the collision. Derry was closed for the investigation. It has since reopened.
2: Pearson Airport is undergoing a multi-billion dollar expansion with the goal of increasing passenger traffic and modernizing many of its facilities. 680's Lisa Emerald joins us with the details.
6: Well, the shovels are officially in the ground at Toronto Pearson Airport as phase one of the multi-billion dollar facelift gets underway today. Ontario Minister of Transportation Prabhmeet Sarkaria spoke at today's announcement about the giant move for the airport.
7: Pearson's lift program is so important. It's a huge step forward to modernize and expand a cornerstone of Ontario and Canada's transportation system. It means upgraded infrastructure, improved passenger experiences, expanded capacity, and the ability to support Ontario's growth for decades to come.
6: A few areas that phase one will focus on upgrading will be the baggage infrastructure on both Terminal 1 and 3, creating a new high-speed taxiway to see aircrafts move quicker between runways and gates, and adding more aircraft parking spots. The project is also expected to add 16,000 more jobs at the airport. I'm Lisa Emerald.
3: The Toronto District School Board says it's going to be laying off more than 200 administrative positions, but says it won't be affecting classroom staff. In a statement to City News, the board, citing years of declining enrollment, has led to the decision to cut 218 central staff jobs, as well as eliminating an additional 91 vacant positions. The board says the changes are to protect classroom learning. The president of the union representing affected workers telling the Toronto Star they're in the dark about which jobs specifically are being cut.
2: A teenager is facing murder charges linked to the death of a man in Oshawa. Durham police were called to a Tim Hortons at Simcoe Street and Winchester Road Saturday night for reports of a fight in a parking lot. Once officers arrived, they found a 23-year-old man with critical injuries. He was pronounced dead at the scene. Police say a 16-year-old boy from Brampton turned himself in earlier today and has been charged with second-degree murder. Investigators are still looking to speak with anyone who was in the area between 7:30 and 9 that night or who has video footage. footage of the incident.
3: 680 News Time is 10:07. There's trouble brewing for one Scarborough City councillor, and a new face that's familiar on TV screens is in the race in an East York ward. 680's Momin Qureshi now with the latest on this fall's municipal election.
8: Scarborough Southwest councillor Parthi Khandaval confirming on his own social media platforms he's being investigated by the OPP, saying in part he's surprised by the investigation.

0: Adding he's still learning more about the nature of the allegations and will share more as he can. The OPP confirming the investigation but not providing any details. The Toronto Star is reporting this is about a high-rise in Condoval's ward. I reached out to the councillor for comment but have yet to hear back. Meantime, candidates are still registering for the fall election with a face many will recognize now in the race, journalist Natalie Johnson. She tells me she's running for the council seat in Beaches, East York.
1: Having been a voice in some capacity as a journalist over the last 16 years here, I feel like I can take the understanding of the issues.
0: There are currently 7 candidates registered in the ward that will be vacated by Brad Bradford as he makes a run for mayor. At City Hall, I'm Omen Qureshi.
2: In women's hockey, the Ottawa Charge will have to wait a little bit longer to find out their opponent in the Walter Cup final. 680's Asher Roth explains.
3: Just over 3 hours before the Minnesota Frost and Montreal Victoire were to square off in the 5th and deciding game of their PWHL semifinal, the game was postponed, with the league citing player safety concerns due to illness. It says that while the symptoms involved are not consistent with that of the hantavirus, the decision was made to postpone the game in accordance with the league's commitment to the health and well-being of all involved, including players, as well as fans and staff. Citing sources, Pat LaPrade of the Hockey News reports that 5 Montreal players are dealing with some sort of stomach bug, with no Minnesota players affected at this time. The game has now been rescheduled for Tuesday night at 7 at Place Belle in Laval. From the Sports Center, I'm Asher Roth.
2: 30 seconds, we check to see if the price of gas will change at midnight. 680 News Time is 10:09.
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2: 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Traffic and weather together on the ones. Here's Luke Shields.
11: All right, John, so construction, the name of the game out there across the major routes, and there is lots of it. Westbound 401 at Simcoe Street in Oshawa, 2 right lanes blocked. So is the Simcoe ramp onto the westbound 401. And then at Brock Road in the Express, we still have this crash blocking the 2 left-hand lanes. It's not really causing any sort of delay, just a bit of a visual distraction for drivers. Lots of emergency crews on scene, so be careful through there. The ramp to Port Union, Kingston Road blocked by maintenance. So is the northbound Port Union ramp onto the westbound 401. We also still have a stalled vehicle at Morningside in the Express. It's blocking the left lane. Emergency crews are on that scene. Eastbound 401, a couple ramp closures. No access to the highway from Yonge or southbound Bayview. You also can't exit to Bayview. The ramps to and from Leslie off limits as well. Eastbound 407 east of Britannia. Vehicle fire cleanup taking up the 2 right lanes. North 400 at Langstaff. The 3 left lanes blocked by maintenance. So is the ramp to eastbound Bass Pro Mills on the southbound 400. At Rutherford, 2 right lanes blocked off. No access to the highway from eastbound Rutherford or from westbound Bass Pro Mills. Westbound 403 west of the QEW, construction blocking the 2 right lanes. That's causing delays from the QEW. Eastbound 403 approaching the QEW, 2 left lanes taken out. Delays from Waterdown. You can't get onto the highway from Winston Churchill either because of maintenance. Eastbound QEW east of Eastport, moving maintenance is taking up the 2 left-hand lanes. On the northbound 410, you can't get onto the highway from eastbound Derry because of construction at Williams Parkway. 2 right lanes shut down as are the Bovaird ramps onto the northbound 410.

0: The exit ramp to Sandalwood on City Streets in Mississauga. Glen Aaron Drive blocked both ways south of Eglinton because of downed wires. Next traffic report at 10:21 with the forecast. Meteorologist Rob Haswell.
1: Frosty as we dip down to 1 tonight under clear skies. Sunny to start our Tuesday, but increasingly cloudy in the afternoon with showers developing by late afternoon and evening. Tuesday's high around 12. Our overnight low is 1.
2: 680 News time is 10:13. 7 people have been charged related to a driver exam scam operating in the GTA. In September of 2024, provincial police starting an investigation of suspects and irregularities in the driver examination process for G-class licenses in Ontario. It's alleged bribes were taken in exchange for positive results. The accused are from Toronto, Vaughan, Mississauga, as well as Brampton, ranging in age from 43 to 65. They've all been released from custody. They have court appearances scheduled for this Wednesday. 60 seconds will have the top stories and sports.
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2: 7 degrees now at Pearson, mainly clear downtown Toronto. Good evening, I'm John Leatherby. As we follow the story of those who have left the ship and have returned back home that were involved in the hantavirus that has stricken a number of passengers, a number of those isolating now in Canada, including 3 here in Ontario. Richard Southern will be joining us with the latest. And we're following the story out of Mississauga from this afternoon, where a motorcyclist fighting for his life following a collision with another vehicle that happened on Derry Road and the 410 around 3:30 this afternoon. It's time for sports from Sportsnet 590 The Fan, Asher Roth.
9: Well, John, the Blue Jays are now 0-4 against the Tampa Bay Rays this season after dropping an 8-5 decision in the opener of a 3-game series at Rogers Center. Kevin Gausman allowed 7 runs, 6 earned on 10 hits, didn't make it out of the 5th inning. On the bright side, he became the 6th active pitcher in the majors to pick up his 2,000th strikeout, but it wasn't enough. Andrés Giménez provided all the Blue Jays offense with 2 homers and 5 RBIs. The series resumes tomorrow night. Before the game, Addison Barger was placed back on the injured list with elbow soreness after firing that 101-mile-an-hour throw from right field on Saturday. He only played 1 game off of the IL before returning to it. The team also designated left-handed pitcher Eric Lauer for assignment, recalling Yariel Rodriguez, who pitched a scoreless top of the 9th inning earlier tonight. Across the major leagues, it was the Baltimore Orioles facing the New York Yankees in the opener of their series, and the Orioles handed the Yankees their 4th loss in a row, 3-2 the final at Camden Yards.

0: In other action, the Diamondbacks lead the Rangers 1-0 after 8 innings. The Mariners lead the Astros 3-1, headed to the bottom of the 8th on Sportsnet Plus. And Mookie Betts is back in the Dodgers lineup, returning from the injured list. And the Dodgers and Giants are scoreless in the bottom of the first. Stanley Cup playoffs tonight. The Wild struck first, but the Avs tied it in the second.
1: Quick shot! Volstead, another save, rebound, they score! Nazem Kadri ties game 4 up at 1 apiece with his second of the playoffs.
0: And the third period is now underway in Minneapolis, about 4.5 minutes in, still tied 1-1. You can watch on Sportsnet and on CBC. We were supposed to find out tonight who the Ottawa Charge will face in the Walter Cup final, but the fifth and deciding game between Minnesota and Montreal has been postponed until tomorrow. It is due to what the PWHL calls player safety concerns related to illness. The Hockey News is reporting 5 Montreal players had some sort of stomach bug. The league did specify that a medical assessment has determined the symptoms are not consistent with the hantavirus. Sports at 15 and 45 past every hour or anytime at sportsnet.ca.
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6: 680 News Time is 10:19. The end to the war in Iran seems out of reach again after U.S. President Trump rejected Iran's response to his proposal. ABC's Rachel Scott with Trump's reaction.
7: Iran took 10 days to respond to President Trump's one-page proposal meant to set the stage for peace talks. President Trump says the ceasefire is on life support.
8: I would say the ceasefire is on massive life support, where the doctor walks in and says, sir, your loved one has approximately a 1% chance of living.
7: Rejecting Iran's peace proposal as a piece of garbage.
6: As an Iranian chokehold on the Strait of Hormuz continues to rise gas prices, America still has America still has a blockade of Iranian ports in place. Following a back-to-office order, several federal departments have delayed or are considering delaying having their staff return to the office 4 days a week this summer. It's all due to a lack of space.
9: Treasury Board announced earlier this year that public service executives are expected to work on site 5 days per week starting May 4th, and all other federal employees must be in the office 4 days a week starting July 6th. But Immigration, Refugees, and Citizenship Canada said in a message to staff last week that it's delaying the requirement until it finds more office space. For now, the department says only managers will have to be on site 4 days a week as of July, while other employees are being asked to keep the existing schedule of being in the office 3 days per week. Diana Musina, The Canadian Press.
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12: This report brought to you by

0: Mercedes-Benz Toronto Queensway. So there's lots of construction out there blanketing the major routes right now. Eastbound 401, a couple ramp closures. Can't get onto the highway from Yonge or southbound Bayview. You also can't exit to Bayview. The ramps to and from Leslie off limits as well. And then at White's Road and the Collectors, three right lanes blocked off, as are the White's Road ramps onto the east of 401. Westbound 401 at Simcoe Street in Oshawa, two right lanes taken out. So is the Simcoe ramp onto the west 401. Silva's crash at Brock Road and the Express blocking the two left lanes. Emergency crews are on the scene. And then further along the highway, the ramp to Port Union Kingston Road blocked by construction. So is the northbound Port Union ramp to the westbound 401. There was a stalled vehicle at Morningside in the Express blocking the left-hand lane, but that has cleared, so all lanes reopen there. Still can't get onto the west 401 from northbound here, Ontario. On the northbound 400 at Langstaff, three left lanes blocked by maintenance. So is the exit ramp to Bass Pro Mills and the southbound ESSA ramp onto the north 400. Southbound side of things at Rutherford, two right lanes blocked off. No access to the south 400 from eastbound Rutherford or from westbound Bass Pro Mills. Westbound 403 west of the QEW, two right lanes are shut. That's causing delays from the QEW. And then eastbound 403 approaching the QEW, two left lanes blocked off there. Delays from Waterdown. The Spring Drive event is on now at Mercedes-Benz Toronto Queensway. 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Next report at 10:31 with the extended forecast. Meteorologist Rob Haswell.
1: Yellow advisory for frost in the north, northeast, northwest. West burbs, so heads up for gardeners. Low near 1. Sunny on Tuesday morning, but cloudy by the afternoon with showers by late afternoon and evening. Tuesday's high near 12. Climbing to 14 with showers and a risk of thunderstorms on Wednesday. More showers and 15 Thursday. And then a nice day Friday with a mix of sun and cloud and a high near 22. Again for tonight, a frosty overnight low of 1.
2: Right now, 7 degrees at Pearson. 680 News Time is 10:23.
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2: Toronto police are looking for a suspect after a large menorah was knocked down and damaged near Avenue Road in Davenport. This happening April 10th outside a Jewish community center. Police have posted a security camera photo of the suspect on their website, the incident being investigated as a suspected hate crime. Hundreds of thousands of footy fans will be flocking to stadiums here in Canada, the U.S., and Mexico for the FIFA World Cup. However, experts warning of a more nefarious crowd that could be drawn to the pitch. CNN's Ivan Rodriguez reporting.
10: Human trafficking doesn't begin or end with a sporting event, but experts say mega events like the FIFA World Cup create a surge in demand for commercial sex and forced labor.
11: When the traffickers see an event like the World Cup, they see dollar signs. And it may be that the people who are paying for this commercial sex have no idea that the person they're with is being trafficked.
10: The Association of Certified Anti-Money Laundering Specialists has been holding events in every host city, bringing together banks, law enforcement, and tech companies to share information.
11: They know how to cover their tracks, both in the trafficking itself, but also the money movements. And so they are very sophisticated groups. And to meet that challenge, that's why working together, that's why collaborating is so important, because they are so sophisticated.
10: Authorities say the cross-border structure of the World Cup adds an extra layer of complexity for law enforcement.
2: American officials say they've been preparing for 2 years for this, after the FIFA World Cup 26 human rights framework was released for host committees to examine. Meanwhile, the city of Mississauga getting on the World Cup action. Celebration Square to host public watch parties throughout the tournament from June 11th to July 19th. The square will broadcast 59 matches over 23 tournament days, including all three of Canada's group stage games as well as the final. In 60 seconds, Chris McCusker from the Business Center with a nightly look at business. 680 News Time is 10:26.
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15: A number of big-name tech CEOs will be going with the U.S. president to China this week. That includes the CEOs of Boeing, Visa, Qualcomm, Meta, Apple, and Tesla, just confirmed today. Shares in Tesla did move higher today by almost 4%. Stock in Apple little changed, although it did close at a record high last week for the first time since December. Now, Donald Trump also planning to talk about Iran with the president of China. Record highs for the S&P and the NASDAQ today ahead of U.S. inflation data tomorrow. The NASDAQ up by 27, the S&P higher by 14, and the Dow up by 95. Now, Trump also today admitting that the ceasefire with Iran is on life support after rejecting the latest peace proposal. The price for oil today higher for a second day, up $2.65, 98.07. So this did help Bay Street, which was higher for a second day, up 61 points, 34,138. Gold futures higher by a third of a percent to 4,745. The Canadian dollar little changed today, but still trading above 73 cents U.S. And Unifor says it will begin auto negotiations on June 22nd with Ford Motor Company. The union represents about 5,000 Canadian workers at plants in Oakville and Windsor, Ontario. Unifor says the Canadian auto sector is facing unprecedented challenges, and because of its past relationship, starting with Ford, to set pattern bargaining agreements just makes sense. At the Business Center, I'm Chris McCusker.
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20: Good evening. It's Monday, May 11th. I'm Christine Ritchie.
2: I'm John Leatherby for Mitch Burke. Here's what's making news tonight.
21: Hantavirus update. 4 Canadians who were aboard the stricken cruise ship now back in Canada, quarantining in BC. 3 quarantining in Ontario, including one in the GTA.
20: A motorcyclist is in hospital tonight after crashing with a car in Mississauga this afternoon. Police say speed may have been a factor.
22: Toronto Pearson Airport is officially getting a multi-billion dollar facelift, which is set to boost passenger numbers and improve its performance time.
2: The Toronto District School Board saying it's laying off about 200 office staff positions because of declining enrollment.
23: The Rays rough up Kevin Gausman and beat the Jays in their series opener. The Avs take the lead on the Wild, and the Cavs have a comfortable lead on the Pistons. Sports at 45.
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0: This report brought to you by CapitalDirect.ca. Construction, the name of the game across the major routes right now. Westbound 401 at Simcoe Street in Oshawa. Two right lanes are blocked off. So is the Simcoe ramp onto the westbound 401. There was a crash at Brock Road in the express blocking the two left lanes, but that is cleared, so all lanes reopen.

0: And further along the West 401, the ramp to Port Union Kingston Road is off limits. The northbound Port Union ramp onto the West 401, a no-go. So is the northbound Huron Ontario ramp onto the highway. Eastbound 401, few more ramp closures. No access to the highway from Yonge or from southbound Bayview. You also can't exit to Bayview because of maintenance. The ramps to and from Leslie shut down as well. At White's Road and the Collectors, three right lanes are blocked, and just like the White's Road ramps onto the East 401 as well, they are also shut down because of construction. Eastbound 407, there was a vehicle fire cleanup east of Britannia in the two right lanes, but that is no longer the case. That is cleared. All lanes reopen. North 404 ramp to Bloomington, a no-go because of maintenance. Same thing on the South 404 ramp to Bloomington, shut down. West 403 west of the QEW, two right lanes blocked. Delays from the QEW. Eastbound 403 approaching the QEW, two left lanes occupied by construction. That's jamming up the drive from Waterdown. Eastbound on that QEW at the downside of the Burlington Skyway, the two left lanes are blocked off by some more construction. Take a little, pay a little. 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Next report at 1041 with the forecast. Meteorologist Rob Haswell.
1: Cooling down tonight with frost likely in the overnight. In fact, a yellow advisory for frost has been issued for areas away from the downtown and lakeshore areas. Heads up for all gardeners out there. Our overnight low dips to 1 degree.
2: 7 degrees right now at Pearson. A few clouds downtown Toronto. 680 News time is 1033.
3: The four Canadians who were aboard the Canary Islands cruise ship that was struck with the Hanta virus are now isolating on Vancouver Island, while three people here in Ontario are also being monitored.
2: 680's Richard Southern has the latest.
4: No one in Canada has the Hanta virus, but more now in this country are quarantining with possible exposure to it. Four Canadians who were aboard the cruise ship where this all broke out, the MV Hondius, have been repatriated to Canada. They've been brought to Vancouver Island, where they will stay in quarantine for 21 days. So far, they're showing no symptoms. Here in Ontario, three people now quarantining, including one in the GTA in Peel Region. Though Health Minister Sylvia Jones tells me they are not being regularly tested.
5: It may not be the best way to monitor. That's why these three individuals are self-isolating.
4: They're not being mandated to stay home, just asked to stay home. Should they not be sort of forced to stay home, Minister?
5: We have not seen any indication that they were in close contact and would become symptomatic.
4: Total global cases because of this outbreak now stand at 7 with 3 deaths. Richard Southern, Queen's Park.
3: Man is fighting for his life after his motorcycle was involved in a collision with another car in Mississauga. Peel police say they were called to Derry Road near Highway 410 at around 3:30 this afternoon. The rider was rushed to hospital in serious condition. No other injuries were reported. Police say that speed is being investigated as a factor in this collision, and there may have also been lane splitting.
2: 680 News time is 1034. Pearson International Airport planning to expand and is launching a multi-billion dollar modernization project with the goal of increasing passenger traffic by as much as 33%. 680's Lisa Amaral with more on the multi-phase plan.
6: Toronto Pearson has announced that it is getting a multi-billion dollar facelift. The upgrades aim to boost passenger numbers by the early 2030s and will also look to tighten on-time performance with improvements ranging from repaved runways to modernized retail and possible terminal expansions. Toronto Pearson's Chief Executive Officer Deborah Flint explains why this is an important move.
7: There is demand for growth immediately, as well as into the long-term future. 65 million passengers will travel through this airport, and Lyft is about building that capacity and enabling so much more.
6: The first phase is expected to cost around $3 billion and will focus on several areas, including upgrading baggage infrastructure, adding a new high-speed taxiway, and upgrading airfield lights with a new real-time and state-of-the-art system. I'm Lisa Emerald.
3: More layoffs are coming to the Toronto District School Board. The TDSB tells City News in a statement that it's cutting more than 200 central administration staff positions and eliminating an additional 91 vacant positions. The board says that declining enrollment for multiple years is the reason. The statement says that the job cuts will not affect classroom staff.
2: Durham Regional Police have charged a 16-year-old boy with second-degree murder in connection to a man's death outside of Tim Hortons in Oshawa over the weekend. Just after 8 o'clock Saturday night, officers called for reports of an armed person to the area of Simcoe Street and Winchester Road East. Police say a fight broke out in the parking lot between two groups of males, and the 23-year-old victim suffered fatal injuries. Today, the suspect from Brad

0: Houston turning himself into police. Investigators believe this is an isolated incident, asking anyone who was in the area between 7:30 and 9 o'clock on that night or who has any video footage to contact them.
1: Toronto Fire Services are investigating a fatal fire late Sunday night at a seniors building on Yonge Street. One person had to be rescued and taken to hospital where they were pronounced dead. City Zafia Baz speaks with residents as investigators look into the cause.
2: I'm just wondering why the fire alarm didn't go off before the fire service got there.
3: Toronto Fire Chief Jim Jessup says firefighters were met with heavy black smoke and heat from a unit on the 8th floor.
4: All questions related to smoke alarms or fire code compliance of this building, that will be assessed as part of the post-fire inspection and the investigation.
3: Officials confirm that this is a Toronto Community Housing seniors building. Crews are now working to determine the origin and cause of the fire.
2: I thought the fire was across the street, and then when I looked out, and then the alarm, that's when the alarm went off in the building.
3: Another resident, though, had conflicting opinion on the state of the fire alarm system. Is there working smoke alarms in this building?
5: Oh, yeah, big time. Yeah. I got to sleep in this out, and that thing just kept going and going and going.
3: Afia Baugh, City News, Toronto.
0: At City Hall this day, a longtime journalist planning to run for council, while a current councillor faces an OPP investigation into allegations against him. Here's 680's Momin Qureshi.
6: The councillor in question is Scarborough Southwest representative Parthi Khandelwal. He took to his own social media channels to confirm the news, saying in part, "On Friday afternoon, I was surprised to learn of an OPP investigation into allegations against me. I'm still learning more about the investigation and the nature of the allegations and will share more as I can." The OPP confirming they are investigating Khandelwal, but we don't have any details beyond that. But the Toronto Star is reporting this centers around a high-rise project in Khandelwal's ward. This comes as candidates continue to register for the fall election that now includes a familiar face, journalist Natalie Johnson, has covered City Hall for CTV for the last decade. She tells me she's now running for the seat in Beaches East York.
7: After having been a voice in some capacity as a journalist, I feel like I can take the understanding of the issues and apply it to some of the challenges facing residents in my own community.
6: That ward has no incumbent because the current councillor, Brad Bradford, is running for mayor. 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
14: This report brought to you by Cobb's Bread. New problem on the southbound 427 at Finch. The right lane blocked off by a collision. They've also just blocked off the eastbound Finch ramp onto the south 427 because of that same crash. Lots of emergency crews on scene. This is not really causing much of a delay. It's just a major visual distraction for drivers. So be very careful as you make your way through this area on the southbound 427 again near Finch because of this crash. From there on the major routes, just looking at construction and lots of it. Eastbound 401, no access to the highway from Yonge or southbound Bayview. Also can't exit to Bayview. The ramps both to and from Leslie are shut down as well. At Whites Road and the collectors, three right lanes blocked off. So are the Whites

road ramps onto the East 401. Westbound 401 at Simcoe Street in Oshawa, two right lanes are blocked off from for maintenance. That's causing delays in that area as well. The Simcoe ramp onto the West 401, also a no-go because of maintenance. So is the ramp to Port Union and Kingston Road. The northbound Port Union ramp to the West 401 off limits, as is the northbound here Ontario ramp. On the eastbound Gardner, the westbound Lakeshore ramp onto the highway, the one at BC Road, is closed until tomorrow night at 10 o'clock because of long-term construction. Eastbound 403 approaching the QEW, two left lanes block, delays from Waterdown. You also can't get onto the highway from Winston Churchill. Westbound 403 west of the QEW, two right lanes taken out. That's jamming up the drive from the QEW. Northbound 410, the

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0: It's 7 degrees, feeling like 4 with a few clouds. Good evening. I'm Christine Ritchie. Here are the top stories this hour. 4 Canadians evacuated from a cruise ship linked to a Hanta virus outbreak are isolating now on Vancouver Island tonight and remain symptom-free. Meantime, 3 people in this province, including one in Peel region, are isolating due to the virus. And a motorcyclist is fighting for his life in hospital tonight after crashing with a vehicle in Mississauga this afternoon. Police say speed and lane splitting could have been factors. It happened on Derry Road near Highway 10 at around 3:30 this afternoon. And it's shovels in the ground at Pearson Airport as it begins a $3 billion expansion that will see upgrades to its runways and baggage areas with a goal of increasing passenger capacity by at least 33%. 680 News Time, 1045. Now time for sports. 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
6: Christine, the Blue Jays dropped the opener of their 3-game series against the Rays, 8-5 the final at Rogers Center. Kevin Gausman struck out 5, including picking up his 2,000th career strikeout, becoming the 91st player in Major League history to do so, but he also allowed 7 runs on 10 hits. Manager John Schneider says it was a weird outing for the veteran.
7: Thought his stuff was good. Split wasn't really carrying the zone as much as probably he would have hoped early, and then it looked like a lot of their left-handed hitters were kind of sitting on it, you know, or just sailing out to it, especially as the at-bat went on.
6: Andrés Giménez provided all the offense for the Jays with 2 homers and 5 RBIs. The series resumes tomorrow night. Patrick Corbin gets the ball for the Bluebirds against fellow Southpaw Shane McClanahan. Happening now, game 4 of the second round series between the Avs and the Wild, and there are just under 3 minutes to go. Colorado leading 3-2. Parker Kelly's first goal of the playoffs is the go-ahead goal. Right now, you can watch the conclusion of this one on Sportsnet or on CBC. Meantime, NHL also handed out some punishment today following yesterday's lively Game 3 between the Sabres and the Canadiens. Buffalo forward Beck Malenstein's been fined for running into goalie Jakub Dobish, while Habs D-man Arber Jacki has received a fine as well for roughing Sam Carrick. Game 4 of the series goes tomorrow in Montreal. Also tomorrow in Montreal will be Game 5 between the Minnesota Frost and the Montreal Victoire, which was scheduled for tonight, but it was postponed because of what the league calls illness concerns, adding that the symptoms involved were not consistent with the Hanta virus. The Hockey News is reporting 5 players on the Victoire are suffering from a stomach bug, but the game will now go tomorrow night at 7 in Laval. In the NBA playoffs, it is now a final at Rocket Arena. The Cleveland Cavaliers beat the Pistons 112-103 to even up that series at a game apiece. The Thunder and the Lakers are about to get underway for Game 4 of their series as OKC looks to finish the sweep. Sports at 15 and 45 past every hour or anytime at sportsnet.ca.
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0: 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After rejecting Iran's latest proposal to end the war, dismissing it as garbage, U.S. President Donald Trump says the ceasefire is on life support. ABC's Rachel Scott tells us what's in the counteroffer.
11: According to Iranian state media, their demands call for the U.S. to pay reparations, lift sanctions, and give them control of the Strait of Hormuz. Iran would not commit to any changes to its nuclear program until those conditions are met. Iran's top negotiator warning, our armed forces are ready to deliver a well-deserved response to any aggression.
0: Iran's chokehold on the Strait of Hormuz and America's blockade of Iranian ports are still in place. Back here at home, while other areas

0: safehaven.com for full details.
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5: 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Internet traffic and weather together on the ones. 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
6: This report brought to you by Dynamic. We still have this problem on the southbound 427 at Finch. The two right lanes blocked off by a collision. Emergency crews are on scene, but they have reopened the eastbound Finch ramp onto the southbound 427. So keep that in mind as you make your way through there on the south 427 that the two right lanes are blocked off because of construction, or because of a collision, I should say. And then the construction kicks in across the major routes. Eastbound 401, no access to the highway from Yonge. Those ramps are blocked by maintenance. So is the exit ramp to Bayview and the southbound Bayview ramp onto the east 401. The ramps to and from Leslie are also shut down, and you can't get onto the east 401 from White's Road either. And then at White's Road in the collector, there's three right lanes blocked by maintenance. Westbound 401 at Simcoe Street in Oshawa, two right lanes blocked. That's causing delays from Ritson to approaching Stevenson. No access to the West 401 from Simcoe. That ramp blocked by construction. So is the exit ramp to Port Union and the northbound Port Union ramp onto the West 401. The northbound Hurontario ramp onto the highway is also off limits. On the northbound 404, the ramp to Bloomington shut down for maintenance. Southbound 404 at Aurora Road, two right lanes blocked. So is the exit ramp to Bloomington on that side of the highway. Westbound 403, west of the QEW, two right lanes blocked. That's causing delays from the QEW. Eastbound 403 approaching the QEW. Construction occupying the two left lanes, so that's causing delays from Waterdown. Also can't get onto the eastbound 403 from Winston Churchill because of more construction. Eastbound Gardner, the westbound Lakeshore ramp onto the highway, the one at BC Road, is closed until tomorrow at 10 p.m. because of construction. And then on the northbound 427, new problem on the ramp to the eastbound 401, a stalled vehicle blocking the right lane. While other money managers follow the beat of the market, Dynamic acts because your money can't grow if it doesn't move. Learn more at dynamic.ca/active. Next report at 11:01 with the extended forecast. Meteorologist Rob Haswell.
7: Things get a little frosty overnight tonight under clear skies with a northerly breeze dipping down to 1. Yellow advisory for frost for areas to the north, northeast, and northwest of the downtown city center areas. We'll likely start our Tuesday sunny but end it with clouds and showers, high near 12. 14 Wednesday with a slight risk of thunderstorms. 15 Thursday, still a chance of showers. And then all the way up to 22 on Friday with a mix of sun and cloud. Again, a yellow advisory for frost tonight, our overnight low 1.
5: Right now, sitting at 7, feeling like 4 with a few clouds.
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5: 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A best-selling classical singer has a new album coming out. And if you're at the top of your friend's leaderboard for Wordle, there's a new game show coming out for you. 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
11: Josh Groban's new album, Cinematic, features him performing songs from classic movies like The Lion King, The Godfather, Breakfast at Tiffany's, and Casablanca. But Groban tells ABC Audio why he couldn't include include some other songs he really likes.
12: I would have loved to have done more comedy. I don't have a comedic singing voice. I do sing comedy, seriously, like on the Oscars and stuff. That's always fun. But, you know, I would have loved to have done some Monty Python.
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1: Jimmy Fallon announcing that the popular New York Times online game in which players try to guess a five-letter word is coming to TV. It's slated to premiere in 2027 with avid Wordle fan Savannah Guthrie as host. Starting in 2027, Beatles fans will be able to get back to the London rooftop where the Fab Four gave their final live performance. 3 Savile Row, the former headquarters of Apple Records, will open its doors to fans. 7 floors worth of archival material, exhibits, and more. Mike Dubusky, ABC News.
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5: The price for oil did finish higher today after the U.S. president said the ceasefire with Iran is on life support. Donald Trump is also reportedly considering further military action against Iran. That's according to Axios. And he is also apparently taking a page out of Canada's playbook by suspending the U.S. federal gas tax. Oil today higher by $2.65 to $98.07 a barrel. Now, higher oil prices good for Canada's stock market, which did move higher for a second straight day, up 61 points, 34,138. Shares in Calgary-based Enbridge higher by 1.5% today after a report the company met with an official at the White House. It is connected to plans to expand a major natural gas pipeline into New England. The plans are said to be in the early stages. Now, speaking of pipelines, the leaders of Trans Mountain and the federal agency that oversee the Crown Corporation say it's possible Ottawa will own the Alberta to BC pipeline indefinitely.

0: 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At the Business Center, I'm Chris McCusker.
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8: Good evening. It's Monday, May the 11th. For Mitch Burke, I'm John Leatherby.
0: And Christine Ritchie. Here's what's making news this hour.
9: New hantavirus details. Four more Canadians who were aboard that ship have been returned to Canada. Three people still quarantining in Ontario, but why they're not being regularly tested.
8: A motorcyclist with life-threatening injuries following a crash this afternoon in Mississauga.
0: Toronto police are looking for a suspect after a fast food restaurant was shot at in Scarborough.
8: The TDSB laying off 200 admin staff as a result of declining enrollment.
10: Two homers from Andrés Giménez aren't enough as the Jays fall to the Rays at Rogers Centre, and the Avs beat the Wild to take a 3-1 series lead. Sports at 15.
0: A winning start to the week on markets. The TSX higher for a second day. Oil closes above $98 and fresh records for the NASDAQ and the S&P. Business at 26. 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
8: Time for Rogers Xfinity Internet traffic and weather together on the ones. We say good evening, my friend, Ben Davey.
11: Well, thank you, John. 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Monday night, excellent road conditions, some isolated volume delays, but overall not too bad out there right now. We'll look at some ramp closures on the East 401 for you. At Yonge and the Collectors, two right lanes are blocked. And then we have the on-ramps from north and southbound Yonge and southbound Bayview. Those ramps to the eastbound 401 are shut down for overnight construction. The East 401 ramp to Bayview is closed, and the ramps to and from Leslie are closed as well. At White's Road and the Collectors, you'll find three right lanes blocked with construction, and both White's Road ramps to the East 401 are off limits as well. On the westbound side at Simcoe, two right lanes are blocked. We are seeing a heavy delay there from Ritson to approaching Stevenson as a result. North and southbound Simcoe ramps in Oshawa to the westbound 401 are also off limits. Then west of White's to just past Port Union in the Collectors, you'll find the left lane blocked. Long-term construction through there. Approaching Port Union in the Express to Collector Transfers. That's down to a single lane. That's also long-term road work. West 401 ramp to Port Union and Kingston Road is closed again tonight. And the northbound Port Union ramp to the West 401 is also under construction. In Mississauga, West 401 at Hurontario Ontario and the Collectors. Right lane construction there. Northbound Hurontario Ontario ramp to the westbound 401 is closed. And checking the northbound 400 at Langstaff, you'll find three left lanes closed this evening. The ramp to eastbound Bass Pro Mills is also shut down. In Barrie, north 400 at Essa, two left lanes blocked with construction, and the southbound Essa ramp to the northbound 400 closed as well. On the southbound side at Rutherford, three right lanes are blocked with construction tonight. Eastbound Rutherford ramp to the south 400 is closed, and the westbound Bass Pro Mills ramp to the south 400 closed as well. Be aware of overhead power lines and keep a safe distance of at least 3 meters. Learn more at esasafe.com/stop-look-live. Your next report in less than 10 minutes with your forecast now. Meteorologist Rob Haswell.
12: Skies continue to clear this evening and overnight tonight. That brings in some cooler air as air temperatures fall rather rapidly. Could get a bit frosty overnight tonight. Yellow advisory for frost in the outlying suburbs. Our overnight low dips to 1.
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8: Canadians aboard the cruise ship stricken with hantavirus back home and isolating, and that includes a resident who lives in Peel Region.
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1: Four Canadians who were aboard that hantavirus-stricken cruise ship have now been returned to Canada. They've been brought to Vancouver Island, where they will isolate for 21 days. They're showing no symptoms. Here in Ontario, three people still isolating who may have been exposed to the virus, including one in Peel Region, Health Minister Sylvia Jones.
2: They are asymptomatic, but we'll continue to do that monitoring through the 48-day incubation period.
1: They're not being mandated to stay home, just asked to stay home. Should they not be sort of forced to stay home, Minister?
2: So again, asymptomatic monitoring daily by the public health units. We have not seen any indication that they were in close contact and would become symptomatic.
1: The number of global cases linked to this outbreak has grown to 7, though there's no confirmed cases in Canada. Health experts urging calm, saying it doesn't transmit as easy as COVID. Richard Southern, Queen's Park.
3: And the captain of the Dutch cruise ship struck by hantavirus is thanking passengers and crew for helping each other during a frightening time. He shared a video message online today.
4: What touched me the most, what moved me the most, was your patience, your discipline, and also kindness that you showed to each other throughout.
3: The captain adding he couldn't imagine sailing through these circumstances with a better group of people, guests, and crew.
0: 680 News Time, 11:05. A motorcyclist is in life-threatening condition following a collision with a car in Mississauga. No other injuries were reported. Peel police say it happened at around 3:30 this afternoon on Derry Road near Highway 10. Investigators say speed may have been a factor and there may have been some lane splitting.
3: To the east now, Toronto police on the hunt for suspects tonight after a fast food restaurant was shot at. Officers called to the area of Eglinton Avenue, McCowan Road, around 10 o'clock this evening. No reported injuries. Police say they're looking for multiple male suspects wearing all black clothing and masks, which fled in a light-colored vehicle.
0: It's already one of the world's busiest airports, and now ground has broken for a multi-billion dollar expansion to Pearson. More from 680's Lisa Amaral.
5: Toronto Pearson will see a multi-billion dollar upgrade over the next decade that will aim to boost passenger numbers and on-time performance. Officials say the $3 billion Phase 1 will focus on several areas, including an expanded airfield with more aircraft parking, a new high-speed taxiway, and adding more chargers for electric maintenance vehicles, to name just a few. Shafkat Ali, the president of the Treasury Board of Canada, explained why this expansion is important for the airport.
6: As the world changes, in the time of global instability, the global competition increases. We must ensure that our infrastructure continues to meet the moment. Your government, under the leadership of Prime Minister Mark Carney, understand the importance of investments like these.
5: The announcement is a part of a broader infrastructure renewal and expansion program at Pearson Airport called Pearson Lift. I'm Lisa Emerald.
3: The Toronto District School Board downsizing its administrative staff in a statement to City News. The board saying it's cutting more than 200 jobs, citing years of declining enrollment as the reason. Also says the cuts do not affect classroom staff. However, the president of the union representing affected workers telling the Toronto Star the statement's misleading. John Weatherup says many of the workers he expects to be laid off work in schools, including in special education and outdoor education, among other roles. A 16-year-old boy has been charged in connection with a murder in Oshawa over the weekend. Police were called to a Tim Hortons on Simcoe Street near Winchester Road just after 8 o'clock Saturday night for reports of an armed person. Investigators say two groups of men got into a physical altercation outside. 23-year-old man was pronounced dead at the scene. The suspect, a teen from Brampton, turned himself into police today, now charged with second-degree murder. Investigators are asking anyone who was in the neighborhood between 7:30 and 9 that night to check their dash cam footage or anything unusual as to contact police. The Blue Jays opening up a series with a thud against the Tampa Bay Rays. Here's 680's Asher Ross.
7: Kevin Gausman became the sixth active player to pick up his 2,000th career strikeout.
8: Yeah, that was pretty cool.
7: But that was the only bright spot in a start that saw him allow 7 runs on 10 hits and leave in the fifth inning of an 8-5 loss to Tampa Bay. Gausman says the Rays had a great plan against him.
8: They just kind of did a good job of putting them all in play, and I'm not trying to do too much with that pitch, and they didn't get too big with it, and, just didn't make my pitches when I needed to.
7: With George Springer and Vladdy Guerrero Jr. combining to go 0-for-8, Andrés Giménez provided all the offense with 2 homers and 5 RBI, impressing

0: manager John Schneider.
1: It's kind of hitter he can be. You know, he gets overlooked because of his defense, but I think he's in a good spot right now.
0: The Jays are expected to send Patrick Corbin to the mound when the series resumes Tuesday night. From the Sports Center, I'm Asher Roth.
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2: 680 News Times, 11:11, time for Rogers Xfinity, internet traffic and weather together on the ones. Here's Ben Davey.
10: All right, John, this update for Frank Leo. A reminder, if you're in Aurora, that we have both ramps to Bloomington shut down. So if you're on the northbound 404, the ramp to Bloomington closed. Same for the southbound side. And on the northbound 404 past Bloomington, we've got some bridge construction with the right lane taken out. That's a long-term project. Southbound 404 at Aurora Road, we've got two right lanes blocks, some overnight construction on the go through there. Checking the northbound 427, we had an issue with the ramp to the eastbound 401. A stalled vehicle was blocking the right lane. That is now gone. Westbound 403 past the QEW. Two right lanes are blocked with construction. Last I checked, that was a pretty heavy go from approaching the QEW to beyond this point, so allow a little bit of extra time to get through there. Eastbound Derry ramp to the north 410 closed in Brampton, north of Williams Parkway. You'll find two right lanes blocked with construction. That's moving slower than normal as well. East and westbound Beauvert ramps to the north 410 are closed, and the ramp to Sandalwood closed for construction. You're going to find it pretty heavy approaching Beauvert to Sandalwood as a result. Eastbound QEW past Eastport, we got construction blocking two left lanes. At North Shore, we've got left lane construction through there on the eastbound QEW. Southbound 427 at Finch, we had two right lanes blocked from an earlier crash. That's now gone, and the eastbound Finch ramp to the south 427, which was closed as well with emergency vehicles busy on scene. That's finished up now. Everybody has left the scene. Eastbound 403 approaching the QEW. Two left lanes blocked, heavy from water down as a result at Winston Churchill. Right lane construction on the East 403, and the north and south Winston Churchill ramps to the East 403 are closed as well. 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Your next report in less than 10 minutes with the forecast meteorologist Rob Haswell.
11: Frosty as we dip down to 1 tonight under clear skies. Sunny to start our Tuesday, but increasing cloudy in the afternoon with showers developing by late afternoon and evening. Tuesday's high around 12. Our overnight low is 1.
2: 680 News Times 11:13. Toronto police say they're on the hunt for a male suspect wanted in connection to two separate sexual assault cases across the city. The first assault reported just after 8 o'clock on Saturday night near Dundas and Degrassi Street. Police say an unknown man approached a group of women, grabbed the victim's forearm, and made verbal sexual advances. The next day, authorities say the same suspect followed a woman into a building near Dundas Street and Bloor, approached her from behind, and sexually assaulted her. Photos of the man can be seen on our website, toronto.citynews.ca. He's described as 6'2" to 6'4", with short hair and a slim build. In 60 seconds, the top stories of the night and sports.
12: In Canada, the leading cause of death is cancer.

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4: 6 degrees at Pearson. Good evening. I'm John Leatherby. Canadians aboard the cruise ship stricken with hantavirus are now back home tonight, isolating. That includes one resident in Peel region. We'll have the latest with our Richard Southern. As well, the police in Toronto, the East End, on the look for a number of suspects. This after a shooting taking place at a fast food restaurant at McCowan and Eglinton Avenue tonight. This around 10 o'clock. No injuries were reported. It is time for sports from Sportsnet 590 The Fan. Here's Asher Roth.
5: Well, John, the Blue Jays fell back to five games below 500 thanks to an 8-5 loss to the Tampa Bay Rays at Rogers Center. Kevin Gausman picked up his 2,000th career strikeout.
6: My career has been ups and downs and been very different and not all sunshine and rainbows. So, you know, I take those things, you know, very seriously. And I'm honored by it for sure.
5: It was more downs tonight. He allowed 7 runs, 6 earned on 10 hits, leaving in the 5th inning. Andrés Giménez homered twice and drove in 5 runs, picking up the slack for a struggling lineup. With the win and the Yankees loss in Baltimore, the Rays take over first in the AL East and lead the Jays by 8.5 games. The series resumes at Rogers Center tomorrow. On the ice, Parker Kelly scored the winner. Nathan MacKinnon and Brock Nelson added empty netters. The Colorado Avalanche beat the Minnesota Wild 5-2 in Minneapolis, taking a 3-1 lead in the second round series with a chance to win it at home on Wednesday. Some Leafs news. Defenseman Ben Danford's been assigned to the Toronto Marlies in time for the start of their third round playoff series against Cleveland, which starts Thursday. The 2024 first round pick spent this past season with the Brantford Bulldogs. In the PWHL, the 5th and deciding game that was supposed to happen tonight between the Minnesota Frost and the Montreal Victoire has been postponed until tomorrow due to concerns surrounding an unspecified illness. Pat LaPrade of TVA Sports and the Hockey News reports that 5 Montreal players are dealing with a stomach bug. The league says the symptoms are not consistent with that of the hantavirus. On the hard court, Donovan Mitchell had a game-high 43 points as the Cleveland Cavaliers beat up the Pistons 112-103, evening up that series at 2 games apiece. The Cavs are now a perfect 6-0 at home in these playoffs. Happening now, it's the Lakers leading the Thunder 26-21 after the first quarter. The Thunder looking to complete the sweep. Sports at 15 and 45 past every hour or anytime at sportsnet.ca.
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4: 680 News Times, 11:18 at City Hall today. A local journalist announcing her intention to run for council. A current councillor facing an OPP investigation into allegations he asked for money to push high-rise developments through. More from 680's Momin Qureshi.
10: This centers around Scarborough Southwest councillor Parthi Khandaval, who confirmed he's being investigated by the OPP.

0: EP. He says he's surprised by the investigation, adding he's still learning more about the nature of the allegations and will share more as he can. The OPP confirming they're investigating Condoval, but we don't have any details beyond that. But the Toronto Star is reporting this involves a high-rise project in his ward. Meantime, candidates continue to register for the fall election, and that now includes a familiar face around this building, Natalie Johnson, longtime City Hall reporter for CTV. She's now running for council in Beaches, East York.
1: I think it really feels like a put me in coach moment. I'm very involved in My Beaches East York community. The residents of that ward deserve a strong voice at City Hall.
0: Johnson says she's on leave from CTV as she runs her campaign. At City Hall, I'm Omen Qureshi.
2: Seems Canadians gradually starting to travel more to the U.S. once again.
3: For the first time since December 2024, Canadian travel to the U.S. posted an increase with a modest rebound, and it largely reflects a comparison with low cross-border trips last year. Now, return trips by Canadian residents from the U.S. by car and air rose 1.4% in April from the same month a year earlier, that according to data from StatsCan. There hadn't been an increase essentially since Donald Trump returned to the White House, thanks to tariffs, jabs that Canada should be the 51st state, along with his immigration and border crackdowns, which have at times ensnared Canadians. Even with the uptick in April, travel volumes remain significantly below pre-2025 levels. I'm Chris McCusker.
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6: 439-444-PIZZA-NOVA. Hi, this is Dan Shulman. 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
2: 680 News Times, 11:21, time for Rogers Xfinity Internet traffic and weather together on the ones with Ben Davey.
7: Thank you, John. Just got an email here from Toronto Transportation letting us know that the westbound Gardner ramp to Lakeshore at exit 145 is shut down for scheduled maintenance. This is the exit between Park Lawn and the Humber River, so you won't be able to use that access ramp to the Lakeshore at this time. Other than that, though, the Gardner Expressway is looking really good. We're not seeing any delays, no lane closures that are of significant in terms of volume delays right now, eastbound or westbound. You're in pretty good shape on both the Gardner and the Lakeshore right now. Where we are seeing a lot of construction is in Brampton on the 410. So we'll start off with the access ramps to the North 410, eastbound Derry, east and westbound Beauvais, and east and westbound Sandalwood. All of those ramps to the northbound 410 are currently closed. If you're on the northbound 410 north of Williams Parkway, you'll find two right lanes blocked with construction. There are delays through there, and the northbound 410 ramp to Sandalwood is closed for construction as well. Heavy go approaching Beauvais to Sandalwood as a result. Southbound 410, no problem at all. We're not aware of any ramps or lane closures that direction. It's just northbound that seems to be the focus for tonight's construction. Southbound 400 at Rutherford Road, we've got three right lanes blocked. Expect that to be moving a little slower as we head through the evening and into the overnight early morning hours. Eastbound Rutherford ramp to the southbound 400 closed for construction as well. The westbound Bass Pro Mills ramp to the southbound 400 is also closed. If you're on the southbound 404 at Aurora Road, two right lanes are blocked with construction, and the ramps to Bloomington from both the North and South 404 are also closed for overnight construction as well. 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Your next report is at 11:31 with your forecast now, meteorologist Rob Haswell.
8: Yellow advisory for frost in the north, northeast, northwest burbs, so heads up for gardeners. Low near 1. Sunny on Tuesday morning, but cloudy by the afternoon with showers by late afternoon and evening. Tuesday's high near 12. Climbing to 14 with showers and a risk of thunderstorms on Wednesday. More showers and 15 Thursday. And then a nice day Friday with a mix of sun and cloud and a high near 22. Again for tonight, a frosty overnight low of 1.
2: It is 6 degrees right now at Pearson. Feels like 2 degrees.
9: This is the sound of everything Maya owns.

0: fits in a bag that's seen better days. But listen closer. Maya came to Covenant House when she had nowhere else to go. Here, she isn't lost, troubled, or broken. She's a poet and a dreamer, determined to make sure her little brother never has to call a park bench home. Covenant House, home of the unbreakable.
1: If your children are struggling at school with memory retention, a new study out of TMU recommends giving them a dairy as a snack. But as we hear from 680 Charlene Close, researchers finding that not all dairies created equal.
2: 9 to 14-year-olds followed a realistic school day structure. They ate breakfast, 2 hours later had a mid-morning snack, and then did cognitive testing, such as recalling a list of words over a 120-minute period. The TMU research team found they performed better on memory tasks after consuming milk or yogurt compared to cheese, a sugary beverage, or no snack. Milk performed best overall, followed by yogurt, while cheese did not show the same benefit. The study calls for more research into plant-based dairy alternatives and flavored milks, such as chocolate milk, as well as into how protein and fat influence learning retention. I'm Charlene Close.
1: Well, the Maple Leafs have made their first move under new leadership. Here's 680's Alex Sixero.
3: The Maple Leafs and special advisor Shane Doan have mutually parted ways, with Doan's contract set to expire on June the 30th. Doan joined the Leafs back in 2023 to work alongside then-GM Brad Treliving. He also has some history with new GM John Chayka, as the pair worked together in Arizona when Chayka was running the Coyotes. Last month, the Vancouver Canucks received permission from the Leafs to chat with Doan about an unspecified role. As for head coach Craig Berube, we're still waiting to hear about his future, as he recently met with Chayka and senior executive advisor Matt Sundin, and the expectation is that Berube will remain in the role. Also today, the Maple Leafs assigned prospect Ben Danforth to the Marlies. The defenseman joins the team ahead of the North Final, which gets going Thursday in Cleveland against the Monsters. From the Sports Center, I'm Alex Sixero.
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7: Bay Street higher for a second straight day. It was up 61 points, 34,138. Now, another pop for oil today, with the Strait of Hormuz still closed after the U.S. president rejected Iran's latest peace proposal. Other reports also say the U.S. president is considering further military action in Iran. That is according to Axios. Oil today higher by $2.67 to $98.07 a barrel. Gold futures also moving higher today, jumping by a third of a percent to 4,745. Shares in TELUS moving lower on Bay Street today. That stock down by 1.6%. The Globe and Mail is reporting the company will develop 2 data centers in Vancouver while expanding an existing facility in Kamloops to handle artificial intelligence workloads. Now on Wall Street today, fresh records for the S&P and the NASDAQ again. 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
8: The bond market's kind of pricing in a stress situation, but the equity market keeps having an optimistic tone that the Iran war will be finished quickly and everyone will back down and oil prices will go down. And that's, I don't know where the proof is, because we know that the negotiation isn't working well.
7: The NASDAQ today higher by 27 points, the S&P up by 14, and the Dow higher by 95. We do get U.S. inflation data tomorrow. At the Business Center, I'm Chris McCusker.
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9: Good evening. It's Monday, May 11th. I'm Christine Ritchie.
7: And for Mitch Burke, I'm John Leatherby. Here's what's making news right now.
10: Hantavirus update. No active cases in Canada, but more people now quarantining, including one person in the GTA.
9: A motorcyclist is in life-threatening condition this hour after crashing with a car in Mississauga.
7: Toronto police searching for suspects after shots were fired inside of a Scarborough fast food restaurant tonight.
11: Construction crews have officially put their shovels into the ground at Toronto Pearson as phase one of the multi-billion dollar revamp to the airport gets underway today.
12: Kevin Gausman struggles as the Jays fall to the Rays. The Avs put the Wild on the brink, and the PWHL reschedules Game 5 between the Frost and the Victoire. Sports at 45.
13: The price for oil getting close to $100 again. The TSX higher for a second straight day. And fresh records on the S&P and the NASDAQ. 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
9: Time for Rogers Xfinity, internet traffic and weather together on the ones. Here's Ben Davey.
14: Good evening, Christine. This report for Don Valley North Toyota. Let's start with the eastbound 401. These on-ramps are closed. North and southbound Young, southbound Bayview, and north and southbound Whites Road. All of those on-ramps to the east 401 shut down for overnight construction. If you're already on the east 401, you will find lane restrictions from Young and the collectors. Two right lanes are blocked. The east 401 ramp to Bayview is closed. East 401 ramps to and from Leslie closed as well. And then at White's Road and the collectors, we've got three right lanes blocked with construction. On the westbound side at Simcoe, two right lanes are blocked with construction. I checked to see if there's any delay through there. There is. It's not a very long one, but it'll definitely slow you down for a minute or two. The north and southbound Simcoe ramps to the west 401 closed also. The ramp to Port Union and Kingston Road is closed, and the northbound Port Union ramp to the west 401 also off limits. In Mississauga, we have construction on the westbound 401 at Huron Ontario and the collectors. That's taken out the right lane and the northbound Huron Ontario ramp to the west 401 closed as well. Northbound 400 at Langstaff, three left lanes are blocked with construction up at the ramp to Bass Pro Mills. The ramp to eastbound Bass Pro Mills is closed. And then towards Barrie, we've got some construction on the go as well. Again tonight, northbound 400 at Essa Road, two right lanes taken out, and the southbound Essa Road to the northbound 400 is closed as well. If you're on the southbound side of the 400 in Vaughan at Rutherford, you'll find three right lanes blocked this evening. Eastbound Rutherford ramp to the south 400 is closed, and the westbound Bass Pro Mills ramp to the South 400 closed for construction as well. 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Your next report in less than 10 minutes with your forecast. Here's meteorologist Rob Haswell.
15: Cooling down tonight with frost likely in the overnight. In fact, a yellow advisory for frost has been issued for areas away from the downtown and lakeshore areas. Heads up for all gardeners out there. Our overnight low dips to 1 degree.
7: Currently 6 degrees at Pearson. 680 News Time is 11:33.
9: Several Canadians are back home and are now isolating after being exposed to hantavirus. Three of those affected are here in Ontario.
7: 680's Richard Southern joins us with the latest from public health officials.
10: The most important news is that there are no hantavirus cases in Canada, but we are seeing a lot more people quarantining because of possible exposure to it. Four Canadians who were on board that hantavirus-stricken cruise ship have been returned home. They've been brought to Vancouver Island, though, where they will isolate for 21 days. Here in Ontario, three people are isolating, including one in Peel Region. Though Health Minister Sylvia Jones tells me they're not being regularly tested for the virus.
16: It may not be the best way to monitor. That's why these three individuals are self-isolating.
10: There's also nothing stopping them from leaving their home, should there be?
16: We have not seen any indication that they were in close contact and would become symptomatic.
10: Global cases of this outbreak are growing. They now stand at 7. Health officials urging calm, though, noting it doesn't transmit as easy as COVID. Richard Southern, Queen's Park.
9: A motorcyclist is fighting for his life in hospital this hour following a collision with another vehicle on Derry Road. Peel police say they were called to Derry in the 410 overpass at around 3:30 this afternoon. The rider suffered life-threatening injuries. Police say there may have been lane splitting involved, and speed is being investigated as a factor in this collision.
7: Shooting investigations underway tonight at a fast food restaurant in the area of Eglinton and McCowan. Toronto police say shots were fired just before 10 o'clock. The building was damaged, but no injuries reported. The suspects, all male, wearing black clothing and masks, drove off from the area before police arrived in a light-colored vehicle.
9: Pearson Airport is undergoing a multi-billion dollar expansion with the goal of increasing passenger traffic and modernizing many of its facilities. 680's Lisa Amaral joins us with the details.
11: Well, the shovels are officially in the ground at Toronto Pearson Airport as phase one of the multi-billion dollar facelift gets underway today. Ontario Minister of Transportation Prabhmeet Sarkaria spoke at today's announcement about the giant move for the airport.
17: Pearson's lift program is so important. It's a huge step forward to modernize and expand a cornerstone of Ontario and Canada's transportation system. It means upgraded infrastructure, improved passenger experiences, expanded capacity, and the ability to support Ontario's growth for decades to come.
11: A few areas that Phase 1 will focus on upgrading will be the baggage infrastructure on both Terminal 1 and 3, creating a new high-speed taxiway to see aircrafts move quicker between runways and gates, and adding more aircraft parking spots. The project is also expected to add 16,000 more jobs at the airport. I'm Lisa Emerald.
7: All News Radio time, 11:36. The Toronto District School Board says it's going to be laying off more than 200 administrative positions, but says it won't be affecting classroom staff. In a statement to City News, the board, citing years of declining enrollment, has led to the decision to cut 218 central staff jobs, as well as eliminating an additional 91 vacant positions. The board says the changes are to protect classroom learning. The president, though, of the union representing affected workers, telling the Star they're in the dark about which jobs specifically are being cut.
9: A teenager is facing murder charges linked to the death of a man in Oshawa. Durham police were called to a Tim Hortons at Simcoe Street and Winchester Road Saturday night for reports of a fight in a parking lot. Once officers arrived, they found a 23-year-old man with critical injuries. He was pronounced dead at the scene. Police say a 16-year-old boy from Brampton turned himself in earlier today and has been charged with second-degree murder. Investigators are still looking to speak with anyone who was in the area between 7:30 and 9 that night, or who has video footage of the incident.
7: Well, there's trouble brewing for one Scarborough City councillor, and a new face is in the race in an East York ward. 680's Momin Qureshi with the latest on this fall's municipal election.
18: Scarborough Southwest councillor Parthi Khandaval confirming on his own social media platforms he's being investigated by the OPP, saying in part he's surprised by the investigation, adding he's still learning more about the nature of the allegations and will share more as he can. The OPP confirming the investigation but not providing any details. The Toronto Star is reporting this is about a high-rise in Condoval's ward. I reached out to the councillor for comment but have yet to hear back. Meantime, candidates are still registering for the fall election, with a face many will recognize now in the race, journalist Natalie Johnson. She tells me she's running for the council seat in Beaches, East York.
19: Having been a voice in some capacity as a journalist over the last 16 years here, I feel like I can take the understanding of the issues.
18: There are currently 7 candidates registered in the ward that will be vacated by Brad Bradford as he makes a run for mayor. At City Hall, I'm Momin Qureshi.
9: 680 News Time, 11:38. In the women's hockey, the Ottawa Charge will have to wait a little longer to find out their opponent in the Walter Cup final. 680's Asher Roth has more.
12: Just over 3 hours before the Minnesota Frost and Montreal Victoire were to square off in the fifth and deciding game of their PWHL semifinal, the game was postponed, with the league citing player safety concerns due to illness. It says that while the symptoms involved are not consistent with that of the hantavirus, the decision was made to postpone the game in accordance with the league's commitment to the health and well-being of all involved, including players, as well as fans and staff. Citing sources, Pat LaPrade of the Hockey News reports that 5 Montreal players are dealing with some sort of stomach bug, with no Minnesota players affected at this time. The game has now been rescheduled for Tuesday night at 7 at Place Belle in Laval. From the Sports Center, I'm Asher Roth.
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14: Thank you, Christine. This report is brought to you by Trios College. They've just shut down the westbound Rutherford Road ramp to the southbound 400. So the eastbound ramp was already closed. Now both Rutherford ramps to the southbound 400 are off limits. Overnight construction, the reason for that. And quite a bit of construction happening on the 400 itself through that stretch. 3 right lanes of 4 through there. So only the left lane is getting through. Doesn't look too bad right now, but that might really build up as we head through the overnight hours. So we'll keep an eye on it for you. Expect that to be moving a little slower than usual, of course, as a result. Also, the westbound Bass Pro Mills ramp to the southbound 400 is closed for construction as well. Checking the northbound side in Vaughan at Langstaff, three left lanes blocked with construction on the northbound 400 at Langstaff. Then up in at Bass Pro Mills, you're going to find the eastbound Bass Pro Mills the north 400 ramp to east Bass Pro Mills closed. Up in Barrie, northbound 400 at ESSA, 2 right lanes are blocked with construction. The southbound ESSA ramp to the northbound 400 closed as well. The ramps to Bloomington are off limits tonight from both the north and southbound 404. So keep that in mind if you're up in Aurora. We've also got the southbound 404 at Aurora Road, 2 right lanes blocked with construction. So that may be moving slower than usual as well. Westbound Gardner ramp to Lakeshore approaching Park Lawn is closed for maintenance. On the westbound QEW, pretty good drive right now, but the northbound Bronte ramp to the westbound QEW is closed. On the westbound 403, west of the QEW, you'll find 2 right lanes blocked with construction. 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Your next report in less than 10 minutes with the Forecast Now meteorologist Rob Haswell.
15: Clear and frosty tonight as we dip down to 1. Yellow advisory for frost in areas north, northeast, and northwest of the downtown and lakeshore area, so heads up for gardeners. Sunny start to Tuesday, then more clouds in the afternoon, showers by late afternoon and evening. Tuesday's high near 12 degrees. Once again, overnight tonight, a frosty low of 1.
9: Right now we're sitting at 6 degrees, feeling like 2 with a few clouds.
20: Seven people have been charged related to a driver exam scam operating in the GTA. In September 2024, provincial police began investigating suspected irregularities in the driver examination process for G-class licenses in Ontario. It's alleged bribes were taken in exchange for positive results. The accused are from Toronto, Vaughan, Mississauga, and Brampton, and range in age from 43 to 65. They've all been released from custody and have court appearances scheduled for this Wednesday. Still to come on 680 News, Donald Trump says the ceasefire with Iran is on life support. That story, your headlines and sports, all up next.
0: Hi, everybody. Steve Paikin here. The world is changing fast, eh? I'm not sure I've ever experienced anything like it.

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5: It's 6 degrees with a few clouds. Good evening. I'm Christine Ritchie. Here are

0: The top stories this hour. Well, so far, 10 Canadians have been connected to the Hanta virus outbreak. Four cruise ship passengers are now quarantining on Vancouver Island tonight, while three people in Ontario are asymptomatic. Couple in Grey Bruce and one person in Peel Region. Toronto police are searching for suspects this hour after shots were fired inside a fast food restaurant in Scarborough this evening. It happened in the area of Eglinton and McCowan just after 10. Police say the masked suspects took off in a light-colored vehicle. And the Toronto District School Board is downsizing its administrative staff in a statement to City News. The board says it's cutting more than 200 jobs, citing years of declining enrollment as the reason. 680 News Time, 11:45. Now time for sports. 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
1: Well, thank you very much, Christine. The Blue Jays are now 0-4 against the Rays this season after dropping their opener of a three-game series 8-5 at Rogers Center. Kevin Gausman allowed 7 runs, 6 earned on 10 hits, though he did become the 6th active pitcher in the majors to pick up his 2,000th career strikeout. Andrés Giménez hit a pair of homers, driving in 5. Patrick Corbin gets the ball tomorrow as the series resumes. Shane McClanahan will counter for the Rays. Just one game in the Stanley Cup playoffs tonight. The Avs and Wild were tied 2-2 until about midway through the third period.
2: Drury now moves it. Kelly scores! Parker Kelly, first of the playoffs! Go-ahead goal!
1: Harna Ryan Singh with the call on the game winner. The Avs would add a pair of empty netters, taking game 4 5-2 to take a 3-1 lead in their second round series, which heads back to Denver on Wednesday. We were supposed to find out tonight who the Ottawa Charge will face in the Walter Cup finals, but tonight's fifth and deciding PWHL semifinal between the Minnesota Frost and Montreal Victoire has been postponed until tomorrow due to what the league calls player safety concerns related to illness. They did specify that a medical assessment determined the symptoms are not consistent with the Hanta virus. On the hard court happening now, the Oklahoma City Thunder are trying to finish off LeBron James and the Lakers. They are leading right now 48-41 late in the first half. It is Shai Gilgeous-Alexander leading all scorers. Well, actually, all Thunder with 14 points. Austin Reeves has a game-high 15 for the Lakers. Earlier, Donovan Mitchell had 39 of his 43 points in the second half, tying an NBA playoff record. Cavs beat the Pistons 112-101 to even their series at 2 games apiece. Sports at 15 and 45 past every hour or anytime at sportsnet.ca.
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0: 680 News Time, 11:48. The end to the war in Iran seems out of reach again after U.S. President Donald Trump rejected Iran's response to his proposal. ABC's Rachel Scott with Trump's reaction.
8: Iran took 10 days to respond to President Trump's one-page proposal meant to set the stage for peace talks. President Trump says the ceasefire is on life support.
9: I would say the ceasefire is on massive life support. Where the doctor walks in and says, sir, your loved one has approximately a 1% chance of living.
8: Rejecting Iran's peace proposal as a piece of garbage.
0: As an Iranian chokehold on the Strait of Hormuz continues to rise gas prices, America still has a blockade of Iranian ports in place. One of the biggest pop stars in the world is targeting Samsung in a new lawsuit. ABC's Mike Dubusky breaks it down.
10: Dua Lipa says Samsung is selling TVs using her image without her permission. The photo in question was taken at a music festival in 2024 and is displayed on the boxes for certain Samsung televisions. Lawyers for the three-time Grammy winner say they repeatedly asked Samsung to stop using the image, but the company

0: Company was dismissive and callous. Now they're suing Samsung for infringing on Dua Lipa's copyright and trademark rights and are asking for $15 million. Mike Dubusky, ABC News.
1: And Samsung says it's not commenting on ongoing litigation. Coming up, FIFA is a month away, but there's a dark underbelly to the games, human trafficking.
2: When the traffickers see an event like the World Cup, they see dollar signs. And it may be that the people who are paying for this commercial sex have no idea that their person they're with is being trafficked.
1: That story in traffic and weather up next.
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1: 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Time for Rogers Xfinity, internet traffic and weather together on the ones. 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
7: 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Well, we all enjoyed the Don Valley Parkway today, didn't we, after that weekend closure. It looks pretty good right now, northbound and southbound, but we do have one ramp closure. The on-ramp from York Mills is shut down for some scheduled maintenance, so hopefully that won't be too long, but in the meantime, you will have to find an alternate entry point. Like I said, no delays on the DVP right now, northbound and southbound. The 404 also moving very well, but keep in mind, at Aurora Road, if you're southbound on the 404, we do have two right lanes blocked with construction through there. Traffic is slowing just a little bit through there. It's not a heavy backup or major delay, but you will want to watch your speed on the way through there with those lane restrictions in effect. Also, on the southbound 404, we do have the ramps to Bloomington closed. That's from the southbound 404 and the northbound 404, so no access to Bloomington from either of those two ramps this evening. Keep that in mind if you happen to be in Aurora. Back in Toronto, the westbound Gardiner ramp to Lakeshore approaching Park Lawn is closed for maintenance. The northbound Bronte ramp to the westbound QBW also closed. If you're on the westbound 403 past the QBW, two right lanes blocked with construction. We had a very heavy delay through there earlier, but it does seem to be improving. And lots of construction in Brampton this evening on the northbound 410 north of Williams Parkway. Two right lanes are blocked. The ramp to Sandalwood is closed. It's heavy approaching Beauvais to Sandalwood as a result. And no access to the northbound 410 from eastbound Derry, east or westbound Beauvais, and the east and west Sandalwood ramps to the North 410 closed as well. 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Your next report is tomorrow morning at 12:01 with your forecast now. Here's meteorologist Rob Haswell.
8: Things get a little frosty overnight tonight under clear skies with a northerly breeze dipping down to one. Yellow advisory for frost for areas to the north, northeast, and northwest of the downtown city center areas. We'll likely start our Tuesday sunny but end it with clouds and showers, high near 12. 14 Wednesday with a slight risk of thunderstorms. 15 Thursday, still a chance of showers. And then all the way up to 22 on Friday with a mix of sun and cloud. Again, a yellow advisory for frost tonight, our overnight low 1.
1: Right now, 6 degrees, feeling like 2 with a few clouds.
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1: 680 News Time, 11:54. Hundreds of thousands of footy fans will be flocking to stadiums here in Canada, the U.S., and Mexico for the World Cup. However, experts are warning of a more nefarious crowd that could be drawn to the pitch. CNN's Ivan Rodriguez reports.
14: Human trafficking doesn't begin or end with a sporting event, but experts say mega events like the

0: FIFA World Cup create a surge in demand for commercial sex and forced labor.
1: When the traffickers see an event like the World Cup, they see dollar signs. And it may be that the people who are paying for this commercial sex have no idea that the person they're with is being trafficked.
0: The Association of Certified Anti-Money Laundering Specialists has been holding events in every host city, bringing together banks, law enforcement, and tech companies to share information.
1: They know how to cover their tracks, both in the trafficking itself, but also the money movements. And so they are very sophisticated groups. And to meet that challenge, that's why working together, that's why collaborating is so important, because they are so sophisticated.
0: Authorities say the cross-border structure of the World Cup adds an extra layer of complexity for law enforcement.
2: American officials say they've been preparing for 2 years for this after the FIFA World Cup human rights framework was released for host committees to examine. Up next, your Market Minute.
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5: Markets held on to gains on both sides of the border and new records on the NASDAQ and the S&P to start the week. The NASDAQ up by 27, the S&P higher by 14, and the Dow was up 95. Now the U.S. president has rejected the latest peace proposal from Iran, so the Strait of Hormuz is still closed and oil prices are still high. As well today, new sanctions were levied around the sale of Iranian oil to China. Oil was up $2.65 on the day, $98.07, and these higher oil/gas prices very likely to show up in the April U.S. inflation data, which will be released tomorrow. Paul Gardner is partner and portfolio manager at Avenue Investment Management.
6: It's also the bombing that's going on that's hurting all the infrastructure of not only oil, but also fertilizer processing, inputs to copper financing, inputs to other mining and materials. So it's all embedded, and eventually there's going to be a hike in overall inflation, not just due to oil, but to life goods that we consume.
5: TSX higher for a second straight day. It was up 61 points, 34,138. Gold futures higher today by a third of a percent to 4,745. Shares in Barrick Mining jumped by about 9% after an earnings beat, along with $3 billion in buybacks. The Canadian dollar didn't do much of anything today. It's still trading above 73 cents U.S. At the Business Center, I'm Chris McCusker.
7: 439-0-0-0-0-0-0-0-0-0-0-0-0-0-0-0-0-0-0-0-0-0-0-0-0-0-0-0-0-0-0-0-0-0-0-0-0-0-0-0-0-0-0-0-0-0-0-0-0-0-0-0-0-0-0-0-0-0-0-0-0-0-0-0-0-0-0-0-0-0-0-0-0-0-0-0-0-0-0-0-0-0-0-0-0-0-0-0-0-0-0-0-0-0-0-0-0-0-0-0-0-0-0-0-0-0-0-0-0-0-0-0-0-0-0-0-0-0-0-0-0-0-0-0-0-0-0-0-0-0-0-0-0-0-0-0-0-0-0-0-0-0-0-0-0-0-0-0-0-0-0-0-0-0-0-0-0-0-0-0-0-0-0-0-0-0-0-0-0-0-0-0-0-0-0-0-0-0-0-0-0-0-0-0-0-0-0-0-0-
8: 680 News Radio Toronto.
9: Good morning. It's Tuesday, May 12th. For Mitch Burke, I'm John Leatherby.
2: And I'm Christy Ritchie. Here's what's making news this hour.
10: On to virus update. Four Canadians who were aboard the stricken cruise ship now back in Canada, quarantining in BC. Three quarantining in Ontario, including one in the GTA.
9: Motorcyclists with life-threatening injuries following a crash in Mississauga.
2: Toronto police are looking for suspects after a fast food restaurant was shot at in the East End.
9: The Toronto District School Board laying off hundreds of staff due to declining enrollment.
11: The Rays rough up Kevin Gausman and beat the Jays in their series opener. The Avs overpower the Wild and the Thunder lead the Lakers at the half. Sports at 15.
2: 6:30 News Time, 12:01.
9: Time for Rogers Xfinity Internet traffic and weather together on the ones. Here's Ben Davey.
12: Well, this update is brought to you by your Toronto Ford dealers, and they are going all in on construction in Brampton.

0: east or westbound Bouverde or east or westbound Sandalwood. All those ramps are off limits. If you're on the North 410 north of Williams Parkway, two right lanes blocked with construction. North 410 ramp to Sandalwood is closed, and now they've closed the northbound 410 ramp to Mayfield as well. So you're just going to have a hard time getting on or off that northbound 410 this morning by the looks of things, and it's a lot heavier than usual on the northbound 410 past Sandalwood as a result. Certainly earlier than you would expect for this hour of the day. So if you can use an alternate route, probably not a bad idea. Dixie looks really good north and southbound. I'm just taking a quick check here on Kennedy Road. That looks pretty good as well. So use one of those if you can, and you won't get stuck in that delay this morning. We have construction on the eastbound 401 as well at Young and the Collectors. Two right lanes are blocked. North and southbound Young ramps to the east 401 are closed. Southbound Bayview ramp is closed. And the ramps to and from Leslie closed from the east 401 as well. And then at White's Road and the Collectors, you'll find three right lanes blocked with construction. North and south White's ramps to the east 401 off limits as well. Westbound 401 at Simcoe, two right lanes blocked with construction. That was heavier than usual last we checked. North and southbound Simcoe ramps to the west 401 are closed. West 401 ramp to Port Union and Kingston closed again this morning. And the northbound Port Union ramp to the westbound 401 also off limits. In Mississauga, westbound 401 at Huron-Ontario has construction in the right lane of the Collectors. The northbound Huron-Ontario ramp to the west 401 closed as well. Let's check the northbound 400 real quick. At Langstaff, still have three left lanes blocked with construction. If you're on the southbound 400 at Rutherford, three right lanes are blocked. East and west Rutherford ramps to the south 400 are closed, and the westbound Bass Pro Mills ramp to the south 400 closed as well. The Ford It's a Big Deal event on until June 1st. 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Your next report in less than 10 minutes with your forecast now, meteorologist Jesse Upel.
1: We have clear skies and chilly temperatures early this morning. Some frost advisory still in effect. We'll climb to a high of 13 degrees today, but increasing clouds by the afternoon and that risk of some scattered showers by the evening hours. It will turn over to some steadier rain late evening and overnight tonight as we drop down to 7 degrees. Today's high 13.
2: Right now 6 degrees, feeling like 2 with a few clouds. 680 News Time, 12:03.
3: Four Canadians who were on board the Canary Islands cruise ship that was struck with the hantavirus now isolating on Vancouver Island, while three people here in Ontario are also being monitored.
2: 680's Richard Southern has the latest.
4: No one in Canada has the hantavirus, but more now in this country are quarantining with possible exposure to it. Four Canadians who were aboard the cruise ship where this all broke out, the MV Hondius, have been repatriated to Canada. They've been brought to Vancouver Island, where they will stay in quarantine for 21 days. So far, they're showing no symptoms. Here in Ontario, three people now quarantining, including one in the GTA in Peel Region. Though Health Minister Sylvia Jones tells me they are not being regularly tested.
5: It may not be the best way to monitor. That's why these three individuals are self-isolating.
4: They're not being mandated to stay home, just asked to stay home. Should they not be sort of forced to stay home, Minister?
5: We have not seen any indication that they were in close contact and would become symptomatic.
4: Total global cases because of this outbreak now stand at 7 with 3 deaths. Richard Southern, Queen's Park.
3: A man is fighting for his life after his motorcycle was involved in a collision with another car in Mississauga. Peel police say they were called to Derry Road near Highway 410 around 3:30 on Monday afternoon. The rider rushed to hospital in serious condition. No other injuries were reported. Police say that speed's being investigated as a factor, and there may have also been some lane splitting.
2: Toronto police are looking for multiple suspects this hour who took off after a fast food restaurant was shot at last night. It happened just after 10 o'clock near Eglinton and McCowan Road. No one was hurt, but the restaurant was damaged. Police say the suspects drove off in a light-colored car wearing all black clothing and masks.
3: Well, Pearson International Airport plans to expand and is launching a multi-billion dollar modernization project. The goal of increasing passenger traffic by as much as 33%. Here's 680's Lisa Amaral.
6: Toronto Pearson has announced that it is getting a multi-billion dollar facelift. The upgrades aim to boost passenger numbers by the early 2030s and will also look to tighten on-time performance with improvements ranging from repaved runways to modernized retail and possible terminal expansions. Toronto Pearson's Chief Executive Officer Deborah Flint explains why this is an important move.
7: There is demand for growth immediately as well as into the long-term future. 65 million passengers will travel through this airport, and Lyft is about building that capacity and enabling so much more.
6: The first phase is expected to cost around $3 billion and will focus on several areas, including

0: upgrading baggage infrastructure, adding a new high-speed taxiway, and upgrading airfield lights with a new real-time and state-of-the-art system. I'm Lisa Emerald.
1: More layoffs are coming to the Toronto District School Board. The TDSB tells City News in a statement that it's cutting more than 200 centers.

0: central administration staff positions and eliminating an additional 91 vacant positions. The board says that declining enrollment for multiple years is the reason. The statement says that the job cuts will not affect classroom staff.
1: A Durham Regional Police charging a 16-year-old boy with second-degree murder in connection to a man's death outside of a Tim Hortons in Oshawa over the weekend. Just after 8 o'clock on Saturday night, officers called for reports of an armed person to the area of Simcoe Street and Winchester Road East. Police say a fight broke out in the parking lot between two groups of males. A 23-year-old victim suffered fatal injuries. On Monday, the suspect from Brampton turning himself into police. Investigators believe it's an isolated incident, asking anyone who was in the area between 7:30 and 9 o'clock that night or has any video footage to contact them.
0: Toronto Fire Services are investigating a fatal fire late Sunday night at a seniors building on Yonge Street. One person had to be rescued and taken to hospital where they were pronounced dead. City Zafia Ba speaks with residents as investigators look into the cause.
2: I'm just wondering why the fire alarms didn't go off before the fire service got there.
3: Toronto Fire Chief Jim Jessup says firefighters were met with heavy black smoke and heat from a unit on the 8th floor.
4: All questions related to smoke alarms or fire code compliance of this building, that will be assessed as part of the post-fire inspection and the investigation.
3: Officials confirm that this is a Toronto Community Housing seniors building. Crews are now working to determine the origin and cause of the fire.
2: I thought the fire was across the street, and then when I looked out, and then the alarm, that's when the alarm went off in the building.
3: Another resident, though, had conflicting opinion on the state of the fire alarm system.
5: Is there working smoke alarms in this building?
6: Oh, yeah, big time, yeah. I got to sleep in this out, and that thing just kept going and going and going.
3: Afia Ba, City News, Toronto.
1: City Hall, with a longtime journalist planning to run for council, a current councillor facing OPP investigations.
7: The councillor in question is Scarborough Southwest Representative Parthi Khandaval. He took to his own social media channels to confirm the news, saying in part, "On Friday afternoon, I was surprised to learn of an OPP investigation into allegations against me. I'm still learning more about the investigation and the nature of the allegations, and will share more as I can." The OPP confirming they are investigating Khandaval, but we don't have any details beyond that. But the Toronto Star is reporting this centers around a high-rise project in Khandaval's ward. This comes as candidates continue to register for the fall election that now includes a familiar face. Journalist Natalie Johnson has covered City Hall for CTV for the last decade. She tells me she's now running for the seat in Beaches East York.
8: After having been a voice in some capacity as a journalist, I feel like I can take the understanding of the issues and apply it to some of the challenges facing residents in my own community.
7: That ward has no incumbent because the current councillor, Brad Bradford, is running for mayor. At City Hall, I'm Omen Qureshi.
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1: 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Impro says the price did not change at midnight, holding at $1.86.9 a liter. 680 News Time is 1210.
10: What if Juliet got a second chance at life after Romeo? And Juliet, the riotously funny musical that has critics raving. It's a smash hit and a bona fide phenomenon. It's joyous, effervescent, and roof-shaking, says the Toronto Star. CBC Radio declares it's a non-stop fun night out. The Globe and Mail proclaims Anne Juliet is just that good. And Juliet at Toronto's Royal Alexandra Theatre. 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
1: 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Time for Rogers Xfinity Internet traffic and weather together on the ones. 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
13: Thank you so much, John. This report for Vertical CPA. Lots of construction on the eastbound 401 at Yonge and the Collector.

0: two right lanes are blocked. The ramp to Bayview is closed. The ramps to and from Leslie are closed. And no access to the East 401 from either Yonge Street ramp, the southbound Bayview ramp. The north and southbound Whites Road ramps to the East 401 are also closed this morning. And if you're on the East 401 at Whites in the collectors, you'll find three right lanes blocked with construction. Further out, that eastbound 401, we just got word of some new construction that has started up eastbound 401 at Harmony. We've got two right lanes blocked with construction there. Looks like the eastbound 401 ramp to Harmony is closed as well. And the ramp from northbound southbound Harmony to the eastbound 401 shut down for overnight construction as well. Westbound 401 just as busy from Simcoe. You've got two right lanes blocked with construction. Both Simcoe ramps to the West 401 closed in Oshawa as well. The West 401 ramp to Port Union and Kingston Road closed this morning. And the northbound Port Union ramp to the westbound 401 is also off limits. Checking the eastbound QEW east of Eastport, you got two left lanes there blocked with construction at North Shore. Construction is in the left lane. On the eastbound 403 approaching the QEW, two left lanes blocked with construction. A little heavier than usual through there again this morning. East 403 at Winston Churchill has two right lanes blocked. North and southbound Winston Churchill ramps to the East 403 are closed as well. And on the westbound Gardner Expressway, the ramp to Lakeshore approaching Park Lawn is closed for maintenance. No delays that we can see on the Gardner either direction, and the Don Valley Parkway, a problem-free drive northbound and southbound. 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Your next report in less than 10 minutes with the forecast. Here's meteorologist Jesse Upel.
1: Chilly start to the day with the risk of some patchy frost in parts of the GTA. Clear skies, so lots of sunshine to start off the day, and then increasing clouds for the afternoon. We'll have that risk of scattered showers by the early evening, reaching a high of 13 degrees, so we're still falling below seasonal, and then later tonight we fall down to 7 degrees. Still that chance of some isolated showers on Wednesday, a high of 15. Today's high, 13.
2: We'll be back in 60 seconds with a check of the morning's top stories. 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
2: 6 degrees right now at Pearson, some clouds downtown Toronto. Good morning, I'm John Leatherby. One of the passengers from the hantavirus-stricken cruise ship that stopped at the Canary Islands and disembarked on Sunday, now isolating in Peel Region. Richard Southern has all the details coming up shortly. As well, a motorcyclist fighting for his life this morning after a crash yesterday afternoon in Mississauga. Peel police called to Derry Road and the 410 overpass around 3:30. The rider rushed to hospital in serious condition. It's time for sports. Here's Asher Ross.
6: Well, John, the Blue Jays dropped the opener of their three-game series against the Rays at Rogers Center. Kevin Gausman struck out five, including picking up his 2,000th career strikeout, but he also allowed 7 runs on 10 hits in an 8-5 loss. Manager John Schneider says it was just a weird outing for the veteran.
7: Thought his stuff was good. Split wasn't really carrying the zone as much as probably he would have hoped early, and then it looked like a lot of their left-handed hitters were kind of sitting on it, you know, or just selling out to it, especially as the at-bat went on.
6: Andrés Giménez provided all the offense for the Jays with 2 homers and 5 RBIs, but Vladdy went 0-for-4. George Springer also 0-for-4. Patrick Corbin gets the ball for the Jays tonight against fellow Southpaw Shane McClanahan as the three-game series resumes. Just one game in the Stanley Cup playoffs, the Colorado Avalanche brought their A game on the road, out shooting the Minnesota Wild 34-21 and winning the game 5-2. Parker Kelly scored the game winner. Martin Natchez had 2 assists. Avalanche now lead the series 3-1. In the PWHL, Game 5 between the Minnesota Frost and the Montreal Victoire was scheduled for Monday night, but it was postponed because of an illness reportedly affecting 5 members of the Victoire.

0: The league says the symptoms involved are not consistent with the hantavirus. The game's been rescheduled for tonight in Laval. In the NBA playoffs, the third quarter is now underway. In LA, the OKC Thunder lead the Lakers 66-54 as they look to finish off the sweep. Shai Gilgeous-Alexander has 18 points for OKC. Austin Reeves leads the Lakers with 15. Earlier, the Cavs improved to a perfect 6-0 at home in the playoffs, beating the Pistons 112-101 to even their series at 2 games apiece. And after bidding farewell to Ralph Wilson Stadium, the Buffalo Bills have announced their first game at brand new Highmark Stadium will be during week 2 against the Detroit Pistons on September 17th. Sports at 15 and 45 past every hour or anytime at sportsnet.ca.
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6: 680 News Times, 12:18. After rejecting Iran's latest proposal to end the war, dismissing it as garbage, U.S. President Trump says the ceasefire is on life support. ABC's Rachel Scott telling us what's in the counteroffer.
7: According to Iranian state media, their demands call for the U.S. to pay reparations, lift sanctions, and give them control of the Strait of Hormuz. Iran would not commit to any changes to its nuclear program until those conditions are met. Iran's top negotiator warning, our armed forces are ready to deliver a well-deserved response to any aggression.
6: Iran's chokehold on the Strait of Hormuz and America's blockade of Iranian ports are still in place. OpenAI facing more legal problems over its AI chatbot. The family of one of the victims killed in last year's mass shooting at Florida State University claims in a lawsuit that ChatGPT was an active participant in helping the suspected killer plan the attack. More from ABC's Pierre Thomas.
8: The new lawsuit claims that the alleged gunman, 20-year-old student Phoenix Eichner, used ChatGPT to explain to him how to load and operate a shotgun, including how to turn the safety mechanism off. At one point, the lawsuit alleges the shooter asked how many fatalities it would take to get the most attention. According to the lawsuit, ChatGPT responded, it was much more likely to get media coverage if children are involved. Even 2 to 3 victims can draw more attention.
6: 7 families of the victims of the Tumbler Ridge mass shooting, who were either killed or hurt in February, have also filed lawsuits against the company and its CEO, Sam Altman. Coming up, traffic and weather together. 680 News Time is 1220.
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11: All right, thank you, John. This report for Don Valley North Toyota. Not a whole lot of change since we spoke last. We've got a lot of overnight construction on the go right now, especially on the northbound 410. So if you're in Brampton, pay close attention. You might have a hard time getting on that north 410 this morning. The ramps from eastbound Derry, east and west Beauvert, and east and west Sandalwood are all shut down. If you're on the north 410 at north of Williams Parkway, you're going to find 2 right lanes blocked with construction. North 410 ramp to Sandalwood is closed, heavier than usual.

0: people approaching Beauvert to Sandalwood as a result, and they've shut down the North 410 ramp to Mayfield as well. So if you want to stick with Dixie or Kennedy, that might be a good idea this morning just to stay out of those lane closures and delays. Eastbound QBW east of Eastport, we've got two left lanes blocked with construction. At North Shore, it's the left lane that's closed. Eastbound Gardner Expressway looking really good as you make your way into the city. Just keep in mind westbound Lakeshore ramp to the East Gardner at British Columbia Road is closed for maintenance. That's until 10 o'clock tomorrow, 10 o'clock tonight. They will reopen that. Eastbound 403 approaching the QEW, two left lanes are closed. East 403 at Winston Churchill, two right lanes blocked with construction, and then the north and south Winston Churchill ramps to the East 403 are closed as well. If you're on the westbound side of the Gardner, the ramp to Lakeshore approaching Park Lawn closed for maintenance this morning. Northbound Bronte ramp to the westbound QEW closed for construction as well. 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Your next report is at 12:31 with your forecast meteorologist, Jesse Upel.
1: Have those extra layers with you early this morning. We are chilly with the risk of some patchy frost and climbing to a high of only 13 degrees this afternoon. Lots of sunshine to start off, but increasing clouds by the afternoon hours and that risk of scattered showers and even some rumbles of thunder through this evening and overnight. A low of 7 degrees and Wednesday a high of 15, mostly cloudy with the risk of some pop-up showers or thunderstorms for the afternoon. Slightly cooler for Thursday, partly cloudy, a high of 14 degrees, and then things really warm up towards the end of the week. 19 on Friday. It's a great long weekend with temperatures in the low 20s. Today's high 13.
2: Right now, a little bit of cloud downtown Toronto. It's currently 6 degrees at Pearson. 680 News Time, 1223.
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8: Porter Airlines has announced new service from Billy Bishop Airport to Nashville International Airport while bringing back service from Pearson to Quebec City. Now, the Nashville route will use the de Havilland Dash 8400 aircraft with daily service beginning today. Porter has been flying to the U.S. out of Billy Bishop since 2008, and the carrier says the new U.S. Customs pre-clearance facility offers even greater convenience. Service to Quebec City will be operated by the brand-new 132-seat Embraer E195 E2 aircraft with 12 weekly round-trip flights beginning tomorrow. 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I'm Chris McCusker.
2: Pharmacists picking up some more responsibilities as the province continues to expand their scope of practice. Here's Charlene Close.
9: Pharmacists are already allowed to assess and treat 19 minor health conditions, but their workload will get busier as of this July.
10: Families will now be able to receive critical vaccines more easily at thousands of additional locations across our province.
9: Health Minister Sylvia Jones says you won't have to go to the doctor's office or a walk-in clinic to get vaccinated for things like tetanus, whooping cough, or pneumonia.
10: This historic expansion will improve access to care and reduce pressure on the healthcare system.
9: She says pharmacists will also be able to assess and prescribe for 9 additional health conditions, including head lice, ringworm, and warts. I'm Charlene Close.
2: Coffee shop in Sweden has human baristas working for an AI boss.
11: San Francisco-based startup Andon Labs has put Mona in charge of their cafe in Stockholm.
12: I was wondering why you don't have any bread today.
13: Oh, out of bread? That's not good. Unfortunately, I can't fix that right now from here, but I'll let the staff on site know immediately.
11: Kayaton Greslak is the barista. He works for Mona.
14: She is terrible at ordering stuff. No bread, too much bread, bakeries.
11: Mona is not real, so she forgets previous orders. The cafe is billed as a controlled experiment to explore how AI might be deployed going forward. Greslak says this experiment is proving his worth.
14: Regular baristas like me and the bottom feeders, all the workers, are pretty much safe.
11: He says managers may be worried about their futures with AI. I'm Ed Donahue.
7: 680.
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2: TSX higher for a second day, up 61 points to 31,138. Wall Street, the Dow up 95 points. The S&P and NASDAQ both closing at record highs. With the latest, here's Bloomberg.
19: Although much of the action we've seen in the market in recent weeks has come from headlines related to the Iran war and the Strait of Hormuz, Wall Street, which is currently riding all-time highs for the NASDAQ and S&P, could get its marching orders today from the news set 1 hour ahead of the opening bell. That's when the Labor Department releases its April Consumer Price Index. The measure of retail inflation is expected to give us a pretty nasty-sounding number, 3.7% year-over-year inflation, thanks in large part to gasoline prices. Ahead of the inflation report, the National Federation of Independent Business will release its tally of sentiment among small business owners, forecast to tick slightly higher in April, but to a level still below the historical average. The increase comes as business owners' hiring plans edge higher, with 13% expecting to create new jobs over the next 3 months, and that figure is above the historical average. Andrew O'Day, Bloomberg Radio.
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22: Good morning. This is Tuesday, May 12th. I'm Brendan Lang. Here's what's making news right now. Toronto police are looking for suspects after shots were fired at a fast food restaurant late last night. A motorcyclist is in life-threatening condition after a collision with a vehicle in Mississauga yesterday. The Toronto District School Board is planning on cutting over 200 jobs for what they are saying is declining enrollment.
23: Phase one of the multi-billion dollar facelift at Toronto Pearson Airport is now underway. The renovations will aim to boost passenger numbers, upgrade baggage claim, and more.
24: Two homers from Andrés Giménez aren't enough as the Jays fall to the Rays at Rogers Centre, and Shea and the Thunder are trying to sweep away the Lakers. Sports at 45.
22: 680 News Time, 12:31. Now time for Rogers Xfinity Internet traffic and weather together on the ones. Good morning, Ben Davey.
0: Thank you, Brendan, and welcome. This report brought to you by Frank Leo. A lot of construction on our GTA highways. That usually means the weather's pretty good, and it is, as you're about to hear from Jesse. But we've got lane closures and ramps shut down just about everywhere right now, especially in Brampton. That northbound 410 just continues to be filled with construction crews. We've got no access to the north 410 from eastbound Derry, east or west westbound Beauvais, east or westbound Sandalwood. If you're on the North 410 north of Williams Parkway, you'll find two right lanes blocked with construction. The ramp to Sandalwood is closed, heavier than usual through there. Eastbound, northbound 410, ramp to Mayfield closed for construction.

0: construction as well. So Dixie or Kennedy would be really good alternates northbound, southbound, just to avoid that North 410 this morning. We've got construction on the East 401 at Young and the Collector. So two right lanes are blocked. No access to the East 401 from north or southbound Young, southbound Bayview. Also, the ramps to and from Leslie are closed off the eastbound 401. Ramp to Bayview shut down as well. I think that covers it for that section. And then at White's Road and the Collectors, we've got three right lanes blocked. No access to the East 401 from either White's Road ramp. And then further along the East 401, the ramp to Harmony is closed. At Harmony, two right lanes shut down. North and South Harmony ramps to the East 401 closed as well. On the westbound side at Simcoe and Oshawa, two right lanes blocked with construction. Both Simcoe ramps to the West 401 are closed. Ramp to Port Union and Kingston closed as well. And the northbound Port Union ramp to the West 401 also off limits. In Mississauga this morning at Huron Ontario on the West 401, right lane construction there. Northbound Huron Ontario ramp to the eastbound 401 closed for construction as well. But the West 401 closed for construction. The East 401 Huron Ontario ramps look fine as far as we know. 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Your next report in less than 10 minutes with the forecast, Jesse Upel.
1: We have clear skies and chilly temperatures early this morning. Some frost advisory still in effect. We'll climb to a high of 13 degrees today, but increasing clouds by the afternoon and that risk of some scattered showers by the evening hours. It will turn over to some steadier rain late evening and overnight tonight as we drop down to 7 degrees. Today's high 13.
2: It is 7 degrees right now in downtown Toronto. Feels cooler than that. 5 degrees with the wind chill. With a clear sky, 680 News Time, 1233. A shooting investigation is underway at a fast food restaurant in the area of Eglinton and McCowan. Toronto police, say shots were fired just before 10 o'clock in the evening yesterday. The building was damaged, but no injuries have been reported. The suspects, all male, wearing black clothing and masks, drove off from the area before police arrived in a light-colored vehicle. A motorcyclist in Mississauga is in life-threatening condition after a collision in the afternoon yesterday. According to the Peel Regional Police, the crash happened near Derry Road between Tompkin Road and Kennedy Road just before 3:30. Officers say that speed may have been a factor. The rider has been identified as an adult man, and he was taken to a trauma center, but few other details have been released so far. 680 News Time, 1234. It's already one of the world's busiest airports, and now ground is broken for a multi-billion dollar expansion to Pearson. More from 680's Lisa Amaral.
3: Toronto Pearson will see a multi-billion dollar upgrade over the next decade that will aim to boost passenger numbers and on-time performance. Officials say the $3 billion Phase 1 will focus on several areas, including an expanded airfield with more aircraft parking, a new high-speed taxiway, and adding more chargers for electric maintenance vehicles, to name just a few. Shafkat Ali, the president of the Treasury Board of Canada, explained why this expansion is important for the airport.
4: As the world changes, as a global in the time of global instability, the global competition increases. We must ensure that our infrastructure continues to meet the moment. Your government, under the leadership of Prime Minister Mark Carney, understand the importance of investments like these.
3: The announcement is a part of a broader infrastructure renewal and expansion program at Pearson Airport called Pearson Lift. I'm Lisa Emerald.
2: 680 News Time, 1235. The Toronto District School Board is downsizing its administrative staff. In a statement to City News, the board said it's cutting more than 200 jobs, citing years of declining enrollment as the reason. It also says the cuts do not affect classroom staff. However, the Toronto Star reporting that the president of the union representing affected workers says that's misleading. John Weatherup says many of the workers he expects to be laid off in schools, including in special education and outdoor education, among other roles. You're listening to All News Radio, 680 News Radio Toronto at 1236. The death of a man who crashed while riding his motorcycle has left residents in the area in this Scarborough neighborhood calling for speed enforcement measures. Rhianne Campbell with City News has the story.
5: A small memorial has now been placed beside the tree that a 45-year-old male motorcyclist slammed into Sunday evening, killing him.
6: The identity of the victim has not been released. A black Honda motorcycle and a gray Toyota RAV4 SUV are seen traveling northbound on Orton Park Road before making contact with each other, resulting in the motorcyclist losing control of his machine and fatally striking a tree. Police say the 47-year-old man driving the SUV remained on scene and suffered no injuries. Residents say from Lawrence to Ellesmere, this street has been a long problem area for speeding. Residents say they've contacted their local councillor, Paul Ainsley, to address the issue of illegal U-turns and excessive speeding. This Motorcycle Safety Awareness Month, officials are asking all road users to beware on the roads. In Scarborough, Rhianne Campbell, City News, Toronto.
2: 680 News Time, 12:37. Analysts at the Bank of Canada estimate that counter tariffs on goods from the U.S. push prices up about 6% last year. Don Mitchell with the Canadian Press has more.
7: The federal government imposed tariffs of 25% on a variety of grocery items, clothing, and other household staples coming in from the U.S. for about 6 months starting in March 2025. It was in retaliation to President Donald Trump's initial tariff campaign. BOC researchers compared the costs of more than 100,000 tariffed goods at seven retailers to a control group of products unaffected by duties. It found nearly a quarter of Ottawa's counter tariffs were passed on in prices paid by consumers by mid-June 2025. However, the bulk of those higher prices on tariff goods fell back to normal 3 months after the federal government removed counter tariffs in September. Don Mitchell, The Canadian Press.
2: 680 News Time, 12:38. Toronto fire officials say a fire has been put out at two different Toronto high-rises that started months after a similar fire displaced hundreds of residents. Lisa Laporte with the Canadian Press tells us more.
8: Fire officials say monitoring at the high-rises wrapped up at noon on Monday with the buildings turned over to their respective property management companies. The fire was burning the insulation trapped in the concrete walls between the two buildings, just as it did late last year.
2: About 400 units had to be evacuated last year because of a spike in carbon monoxide levels, but the buildings were not evacuated last week when the blaze started. You're listening to 680 News Radio Toronto. The Blue Jays opened their series with a thud against the Tampa Bay Rays. 680's Asher Roth has more.
9: Kevin Gausman became the sixth active player to pick up his 2,000th career strikeout.
10: Yeah, that was pretty cool.
9: But that was the only bright spot in a start that saw him allow 7 runs on 10 hits and leave in the fifth inning of an 8-5 loss to Tampa Bay. Gausman says the Rays had a great plan against him.
10: They just kind of did a good job putting them all in play, and I'm not trying to do too much with that pitch, and they didn't get too big with it, and, just didn't make my pitches when I needed to.
9: With George Springer and Vladdy Guerrero Jr. combining to go 0-for-8, Andrés Giménez provided all the offense with 2 homers and 5 RBI, impressing manager John Schneider.
11: It's kind of hitter he can be, He gets overlooked because of his defense, but I think he's in a good spot right now.
9: The Jays are expected to send Patrick Corbin to the mound when the series resumes Tuesday night. From the Sports Center, I'm Asher Roth.
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2: 439-0-0-0-Pizza-Nova. 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Traffic and weather together on the ones is 60 seconds away. 680 News Time, 12:40.
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2: 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Traffic and weather together on the ones. We'll head over to Ben Davey.
3: Thank you, Brenda. This report for Mr. Lube. They have just reopened the westbound Rutherford Road ramp to the southbound 400. Now the eastbound ramp to the south 400 remains closed, so keep that in mind. And if you're on the southbound 400 at Rutherford Road, lots of construction on the go. Three right lanes are blocked, so only the left lane getting through. That may be moving slower than usual as a result. Westbound Bass Pro Mills ramp to the southbound 400 is closed for maintenance as well this morning. If you're on the northbound side at Langstaff, you're going to find three left lanes blocked. The ramp to eastbound Bass Pro Mills is closed. Then up in Barrie, northbound 400 at Essa, two right lanes blocked with construction. The southbound Essa ramp to the northbound 400 closed for construction as well. Busy morning on the 401. Lots of lane closures at the Yonge and the Collectors. Two right lanes are blocked. North and south Yonge, southbound Bayview, north and south Whites Road, north and south Harmony. All of those ramps to the eastbound 401 are closed this morning. If you're on the east 401. The ramp to Bayview is shut down. The ramp to Leslie at Whites Road and the Collectors. We've got three right lanes blocked with construction. East 401 ramp to Harmony is closed, and at Harmony, two right lanes are blocked with construction. On the westbound side in Oshawa at Simcoe, two right lanes are blocked. North and South Simcoe ramps to the West 401 are closed. Also, the ramp to Port Union and Kingston is closed off the westbound 401. No access to it from northbound Port Union either. Then in Mississauga at Hurontario, Ontario off the West 401, the right lane is blocked with construction. Northbound here Ontario ramp to the West 401 closed as well. Your next report in less than 10 minutes. 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Now with your forecast, here's meteorologist Jesse Upol.
4: We'll have lots of sunshine moving through this morning, but it's a cold start to the day, so have those extra layers with you. Climbing to a high of 13 degrees this afternoon, so we're still falling below seasonal. We'll have increasing clouds late afternoon, and by the early evening hours, some scattered showers and some isolated thunderstorms are possible. We'll have some steady rain tonight, a low near 7, so that risk of some pop-up isolated showers and thunderstorms on Wednesday afternoon with a high of 15. Today's high, 13 degrees.
2: Right now, downtown, we have temperatures at 7 degrees, again, feeling like 5 with the wind chill and a clear sky. 680 News Time, 1243. A 16-year-old boy has been charged in

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3: 7 degrees right now with a clear sky downtown. Good morning, I'm Brendan Lang. Here are the top stories we're tracking this hour. An investigation is now ongoing after shots were fired at a fast food restaurant in the area of Eglinton Avenue and McCowan Road. Toronto police say the shots were fired just before 10 last night. There have been no injuries reported, and police say the suspects fled the scene afterwards in a light-colored car. A motorcyclist is fighting for their life after crashing in Mississauga yesterday afternoon. Peel Regional Police say the crash happened near Derry Road near Tompkin and Kennedy Roads. Officers say speed was a possible factor, but no other details have been released. And the Toronto District School Board is planning to cut more than 200 jobs after they say enrollment continues to decline. The school board says the layoffs won't affect classroom staff, but other reports are saying special education and outdoor education workers are expected to be involved in the cuts. And now time for sports from Sportsnet 590. The Fan. Good morning, Asher Roth.
4: Hey, good morning, Brandon. The Blue Jays fell back to 500 thanks to an 8-5 loss to the Tampa Bay Rays at Rogers Center. Kevin Gausman picked up career strikeout number 2,000.
5: My career has been ups and downs and been very different and not all sunshine and rainbows. So, you know, I take those things, you know, very seriously. And yeah, I'm honored by it for sure.
4: Well, it was more downs for him on Monday. He allowed 7 runs on 10 hits, leaving the game with 2 outs in the 5th inning. Andrés Giménez homered twice, driving in 5, picking up the slack for a struggling lineup. With the win and the Yankees 3-2 loss in Baltimore, the Rays take over first in the AL East and lead the Jays by 8.5 games. On the ice, Parker Kelly scored the winner. Nathan MacKinnon and Brock Nelson added empty netters. The Avalanche beat the Wild 5-2 to take a 3-1 lead in their second round series with a chance to win it at home on Wednesday. Some Leafs news. D-man Ben Danford's been assigned to the Marlies in time for the start of their third round playoff series against Cleveland, which starts on Thursday. In the PWHL, the 5th and deciding game that was supposed to happen last night between the Frost and the Victoire has been postponed until tonight due to concerns surrounding an unspecified illness. The league says the symptoms of that illness are not consistent with the hantavirus. Happening now on the hard court, the Thunder are trying to complete the sweep against the Lakers, but LeBron and company not going quietly. They had 39 points in the third quarter and now lead it 84-80 just over a minute into the fourth. And earlier, Donovan Mitchell's 43 points powered the Cavaliers over the Pistons 112-101 to even that series at 2 games apiece. Sports at 15 and 45 past every hour or anytime at sportsnet.ca.
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12: 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Good morning. I'm Chris.

0: Team Ritchie. After rejecting Iran's latest proposal to end the war, dismissing it as garbage, U.S. President Donald Trump says the ceasefire is on life support. ABC's Tom Sufi Burridge tells us what might be holding things up.
1: What the U.S. was putting on the table was a kind of interim deal which Iran would relinquish its control over the Strait of Hormuz, and also the U.S. would drop its military blockade on Iranian ports. The key sticking point here is the nuclear question. U.S. officials are telling us there are significant gaps on the nuclear issues, namely what to do with the stocks of enriched uranium in Iran and also Iran's ability to enrich uranium to a lower level in the future.
0: Iran's chokehold on the Strait of Hormuz and America's blockade of Iranian ports are still in place. OpenAI is facing more legal trouble over its AI chatbot. The family of one of the victims killed in last year's mass shooting at Florida State University claims in a lawsuit that ChatGPT was an active participant in helping the suspected killer plan the attack. ABC's Pierre Thomas has the details.
2: A new lawsuit claims that the alleged gunman, 20-year-old student Phoenix Eichner, used ChatGPT to explain to him how to load and operate a shotgun, including how to turn the safety mechanism off. At one point, the lawsuit alleges, the shooter asked how many fatalities it would take to get the most attention. According to the lawsuit, ChatGPT responded, it was much more likely to get media coverage if children are involved. Even 2 to 3 victims can draw more attention.
0: 7 families of the victims of the Tumbler Ridge mass shooting, who were either killed or hurt in February, have also filed lawsuits against the company and its CEO, Sam Altman. They're accusing Altman and the company of ignoring troubling interactions the shooter had with ChatGPT. Traffic and weather up next.
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5: From the 680 Traffic Center, I'm Ben Davey. 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Lots of construction in Brampton this morning. If you're on the northbound 410 north of Williams Parkway, 2 right lanes are blocked with construction. The ramp to Sandalwood is closed, as is the ramp to Mayfield. No access to the north 410 from eastbound Derry, east or westbound Beauvais, or eastbound or westbound Sandalwood. All of those access ramps off limits. No problems on the southbound side of the 410 that we're aware of. Looks like all the ramps are open and all lanes are open as well. Westbound 403 past the QE. We have 2 right lanes blocked with construction. If you're on the westbound QEW, trying to get on at northbound Bronte, you'll find the ramp to the westbound QE is closed. Westbound Gardner ramp to Lakeshore approaching Park Lawn is off limits as well. And if you're trying to get on the eastbound Gardner from Lakeshore, the westbound Lakeshore ramp to the eastbound Gardner at British Columbia Road is closed for maintenance as well. Eastbound 403 approaching the QEW, 2 left lanes are blocked. At Winston Churchill, you'll find 2 right lanes blocked, and both Winston Churchill ramps to the eastbound 403 are closed as well. 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Your next report is at 101. Now with your extended forecast, here's meteorologist Jesse Upel.
6: Have those extra layers with you early this morning. We are chilly with the risk of some patchy frost and climbing to a high of only 13 degrees this afternoon. Lots of sunshine to start off, but increasing clouds by the afternoon hours, and that risk of scattered showers and even some rumbles of thunder through this evening and overnight. A low of 7 degrees and Wednesday a high of 15. Mostly cloudy with the risk of some pop-up showers or thunderstorms for the afternoon. Slightly cooler for Thursday. Partly cloudy. A high of 14 degrees, and then things really warm up towards the end of the week. 19 on Friday. It's a great long weekend with temperatures in the low 20s. Today's high 13.
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3: 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Hundreds of thousands of footy fans will be flocking to stadiums here in Canada, the U.S. and Mexico for the World Cup. However, experts are warning of a more nefarious

0: They are very sophisticated groups, and to meet that challenge, that's why working together, that's why collaborating is so important, because they are so sophisticated.
1: Authorities say the cross-border structure of the World Cup adds an extra layer of complexity for law enforcement.
2: American officials say they've been preparing for 2 years for this after the FIFA World Cup 26 human rights framework was released for host committees to examine. A best-selling classical singer has a new album coming out. And if you're at the top of your friend's leaderboard for Wordle, there's a new game show coming out for you. Those stories and more in tonight's Entertainment Update.
3: Josh Groban's new album, Cinematic, features him performing songs from classic movies like The Lion King, The Godfather, Breakfast at Tiffany's, and Casablanca. But Groban tells ABC Audio why he couldn't include some other songs he really likes.
4: I would have loved to have done more comedy. I don't have a comedic singing voice. I do sing comedy, but seriously, like on the Oscars and stuff, that's always fun. But you know, I would have loved to have done some Monty Python.
5: We are making Wordle game show with
3: our host. There's Jimmy Fallon announcing that the popular New York Times online game in which players try to guess a five-letter word is coming to TV. It's slated to premiere in 2027 with avid Wordle fan Savannah Guthrie as host. Starting in 2027, Beatles fans will be able to get back to the London rooftop where the Fab Four gave their final live performance. 3 Savile Row, the former headquarters of Apple Records, will open its doors to fans. 7 floors worth of archival material, exhibits, and more. Mike Dubusky, ABC News.
2: Access to a widely used abortion pill in the U.S. has been extended at least until Thursday.
6: The Supreme Court has temporarily extended access to mifepristone while considering whether to let a federal appeals panel's restrictions on the pill take effect. Justice Samuel Alito's order means women seeking abortions can still get mifepristone at pharmacies or in the mail without seeing a doctor. It's the High Court's latest abortion controversy, 4 years after its conservative majority overturned Roe v. Wade, letting more than a dozen states effectively ban abortion outright. Sagar Magani, Washington.
2: Now time for your market minute. The TSX higher for a second day, up 61 points to 34,138. On Wall Street, the Dow was up 95 points, while the S&P 500 and NASDAQ both closed at records again. U.S. inflation data will be released today. And with more, here's Bloomberg.
7: Gone are the days of GLP-1 drug shortages. It's easier to get the weight loss drugs in more places now, and that's to the detriment of Hims and Hers Health. A company that's moved away from the copycat versions of weight loss medications that helped fuel its growth increasingly has been relying on new partnerships with name brand products. And amid rising competition for weight loss drugs, Hims and Hers says it fell short of revenue targets and slipped to a loss last quarter. The disruption to availability and prices of raw materials needed to make fertilizer caused by the Strait of Hormuz closure is prompting fertilizer producer Mosaic to take nearly 2 million tons of its U.S. phosphate production off the market. The company is reducing production rates at its plants in Florida and Louisiana to about half of usual capacity, which allows it to limit the need for incremental sulfur at today's prices. Mosaic says production will resume when conditions improve. Andrew O'Day, Bloomberg Radio.
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0: This is Tuesday, May 12th. I'm Brendan Lang. Here's what's making news right now. Police in Toronto are looking for multiple suspects after they shot at a fast food restaurant last night near Eglinton Avenue and McCowan Road. A motorcyclist has life-threatening injuries in Mississauga after a collision near Derry Road Monday afternoon. The Toronto District School Board says it is planning to cut over 200 administrative jobs due to lowering enrollment rates.
1: Construction crews have officially put their shovels into the ground at Toronto Pearson as phase one of the multi-billion dollar revamp to the airport gets underway today.
2: Kevin Gausman struggles as the Jays fall to the Rays. The Avs put the Wild on the brink, and the PWHL reschedules game five between the Frost and the Victoire. Sports at 15.
0: 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Now time for Rogers Xfinity Internet traffic and weather together on the ones. Here's Ben Davey.
3: All right, Brendan, looking pretty good on this early start to our Tuesday morning. Road conditions in great shape. No new collisions since we spoke last. Really no delays either. Just dealing with a lot of lane and ramp closures, especially on the 401, both directions. First, East 401 at Yonge and the Collectors. You'll find two right lanes blocked with construction. No access to the East 401 from north or southbound Yonge, southbound Bayview. Also, the ramps to and from Leslie are closed. East 401 ramp to Bayview closed as well. And if you are in Durham region on that East 401 at White's and the Collectors, we've got three right lanes blocked with construction. Both White's Road's ramps are off limits as well. The ramp to Harmony Road is closed. The at Harmony on the East 401, we've got two right lanes blocked. Both Harmony ramps to the East 401 also off limits with overnight construction. On the westbound side in Oshawa at Simcoe, we've got two right lanes blocked. North and South Simcoe ramps are closed. The ramp to Port Union and Kingston closed this morning as well. Northbound Port Union ramp to the West 401 also shut down. In Mississauga, West 401 at Huron-Ontario and the Collectors has right lane construction. The northbound Huron-Ontario ramp to the westbound 401 is also shut down. North 400 at Langstaff has three left lanes blocked this morning. The ramp to eastbound Bass Pro Mills is also closed. North 400 at Essa in Barrie, two right lanes blocked with construction. Southbound Essa ramp to the North 400 also off limits. Quick check on the southbound side of the 400 at Rutherford. Three right lanes are blocked through there. Eastbound Rutherford ramp to the South 400 is closed. And the westbound Bass Pro Mills ramp to the South 400 are closed for construction as well. Your next report in less than 10 minutes with your forecast now. Meteorologist Jesse Upel.
4: We have clear skies and chilly temperatures early this morning. Some frost advisory still in effect. We'll climb to a high of 13 degrees today, but increasing clouds by the afternoon and that risk of some scattered showers by the evening hours. It will turn over to some steadier rain late evening and overnight tonight as we drop down to 7 degrees. Today's high 13.
0: It is 7 degrees right now downtown with a clear sky feeling like 5. 680 News Time 103. Toronto police are looking for multiple suspects who took off after a fast food restaurant was shot at last night. It happened just after 10 near Eglinton and McCowan Road. No one was hurt, but the restaurant was damaged. Police say the suspects drove off in a light-colored car wearing all black clothing and masks. The Peel Regional Police say a man has life-threatening injuries after his motorcycle crash near Derry Road between Tompkins and Kennedy Roads. Authorities say the collision happened around 3:30 in the afternoon yesterday. Police also say speed and lane splitting may have been a factor. The man was taken to a trauma center, but no other details have been released and the investigation is still ongoing. 680 News Time 104. Pearson Airport is undergoing a multi-billion dollar expansion with the goal of increasing passenger traffic and modernizing many of its facilities. 680's Lisa Amaral joins us with the details.
1: Well, the shovels are officially in the ground at Toronto Pearson Airport as phase one of the multi-billion dollar facelift gets underway. Ontario Minister of Transportation Prabhmeet Sarkaria spoke about the giant move for the airport.
5: Pearson's lift program is so important. It's a huge step forward to modernize and expand a cornerstone of Ontario and Canada's transportation system. It means upgraded infrastructure, improved passenger experiences, expanded capacity, and the ability to support Ontario's growth for decades to come.
1: A few areas that phase one will focus on upgrading will be the baggage infrastructure on both Terminal 1 and 3, creating a new high-speed taxiway to see aircrafts move quicker between runways and gates, and adding more aircraft parking spots. The project is also expected to add 16,000 more jobs at the airport. I'm Lisa Emerald.
0: 680 News Time 105. The TDSB says it's going to be laying off more than 200 administrative positions, but says it won't affect the classroom staff. In a statement to City News, the board cited years of declining enrollment has led to the decision to cut 218 central staff jobs, as well as eliminating an additional 91 vacant positions. The board

0: says the charges are to protect classroom learning, but the president of the union representing affected workers tells the Toronto Star they're in the dark about which jobs specifically are being cut. You're listening to 680 News Radio Toronto at 106. The community where a 45-year-old man was killed after his motorcycle crashed into a tree has been left shaken and asking for better speed enforcement in the area. City News reporter Rhianne Campbell has the story and reaction from neighbors.
1: The community is at a loss. We spoke with one woman who did not want to be identified, who says that she saw the aftermath and immediately began performing CPR before emergency services arrived.
2: Seeing him deceased is like, I'm still not over what happened to him, you know, and it is not something that just goes away.
1: Residents say from Lawrence to Ellesmere, this street has been a long problem area for speeding.
2: This is a horrible curve, this curve, and we had a traffic camera here, a speed enforcement camera, and it made such an improvement in this area. And unfortunately, because of Doug Ford, it was removed. He was supposed to put speed bumps in the areas that where he was removing the traffic cameras, and unfortunately, I see no speed bumps here, and speed is always going to happen here.
1: In Scarborough, Rhianne Campbell, City News, Toronto.
0: 680 News Time 107, Yukon's chief medical officer of health says it makes sense to leave a Yukon couple in BC to isolate in connection to the outbreak of hantavirus on an Atlantic cruise ship. Dr. Sudeet Ranadei says the virus can develop fast and BC can give them the care that they need.
3: Although there are lots of indications that this is not going to be a pandemic level threat, I think it's important for us to remember that with person-to-person transmission of viruses that can be severe, we will not know for sure until enough time has elapsed.
0: Ranadei says that's why it's important to actively manage those who may have been exposed, which is being done. The end of the war in Iran seems out of reach now after U.S. President Donald Trump rejected Iran's response to his proposal. ABC's Rachel Scott with Trump's reaction.
1: Iran took 10 days to respond to President Trump's one-page proposal meant to set the stage for peace talks. President Trump says the ceasefire is on life support.
4: I would say the ceasefire is on massive life support, where the doctor walks in and says, sir, your loved one has approximately a 1% chance of living.
1: Rejecting Iran's peace proposal as a piece of garbage.
0: As an Iranian chokehold on the Strait of Hormuz continues to raise gas prices, America still has a blockade of Iranian ports in place. 680 News Time 108 In women's hockey, the Ottawa Charge will have to wait a little longer to find out their opponent in the Walter Cup final. 680's Asher Roth has more.
5: Just over 3 hours before the Minnesota Frost and Montreal Victoire were to square off in the fifth and deciding game of their PWHL semifinal, the game was postponed, with the league citing player safety concerns due to illness. It says that while the symptoms involved are not consistent with that of the hantavirus, the decision was made to postpone the game in accordance with the league's commitment to the health and well-being of all involved, including players, as well as fans and staff. Citing sources, Pat LaPrade of the Hockey News reports that five Montreal players are dealing with some sort of stomach bug, with no Minnesota players affected at this time. The game has now been rescheduled for Tuesday night at 7 at Place Belle in Laval. From the Sports Center, I'm Asher Roth.
0: Coming up in 30 seconds, we'll have a look at your gas price update. 680 News Time 109.
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1: 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Enpro says the price did not change at midnight, staying at $1.86.9 a liter at most GTA stations. Traffic and weather together is coming up next. 680 News Time, 110.
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0: 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Here's Ben Beatty.
1: Thank you, Brandon. We'll start on the eastbound 403. If you're heading in on it, you'll find approaching the QEW, we got two left lanes blocked with construction at Winston Churchill. Two right lanes are blocked, and both Winston Churchill ramps to the east 403 are closed. Westbound Lakeshore ramp to the eastbound Gardner at British Columbia Road closed for maintenance. That's until 10 o'clock tonight. Eastbound QEW past Eastport, two left lanes blocked with construction at North Shore. You'll find the left lane blocked. And a busy morning of construction in Brampton on the northbound 410 north of Williams Parkway. Two right lanes are closed. The ramp to Sandalwood and the ramp to Mayfield both shut down as well. No access to the north 410 from eastbound Derry, east or westbound Bouverde, or east or westbound Sandalwood. Westbound 403 past the QEW. Two right lanes blocked with construction. If you're trying to get on the westbound QEW at Bronte, the northbound Bronte ramp to the westbound QEW currently closed for construction as well. Westbound Gardner looking good. Just remember the ramp to Lakeshore approaching Park Lawn is closed for maintenance. And if you're on the southbound 404 at Aurora Road, we've got two right lanes blocked with construction. The ramps to Bloomington from both the north and south 404 are closed this morning. And the York Mills ramp to the southbound Don Valley Parkway closed for maintenance as well. But checking the DVP northbound and southbound looks good. Moving at the speed limit and all lanes are open. Your next report in less than 10 minutes. With your forecast now, meteorologist Jesse Upel.
2: Chilly start to the day with the risk of some patchy frost in parts of the GTA. Clear skies, so lots of sunshine to start off the day, and then increasing clouds for the afternoon. We'll have that risk of scattered showers by the early evening, reaching a high of 13 degrees, so we're still falling below seasonal, and then later tonight we fall down to 7 degrees. Still that chance of some isolated showers on Wednesday, a high of 15. Today's high, 13.
0: 7 degrees right now with a clear sky. 6:80 news time, 1:13. After a back-to-office order, several federal departments have delayed or are considering delaying having their staff come back to the office 4 days a week this summer due to a lack of space. Diana Musina with the Canadian Press has more.
3: Treasury Board announced earlier this year that public service executives are expected to work on site 5 days per week starting May 4th, and all other federal employees must be in the office 4 days a week starting July 6th. But Immigration, Refugees and Citizenship Canada said in a message to staff last week that it's delaying the requirement until it finds more office space. For now, the department says only managers will have to be on site 4 days a week as of July, while other employees are being asked to keep the existing schedule of being in the office 3 days per week. Diana Musina, The Canadian Press.
0: Coming up in 60 seconds, we'll take a look at your top headlines and we'll check on sports as well. 6:80 news time, 1:14.
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0: 7 degrees right now downtown with a clear sky. Good morning. I'm Brendan Lang. Here are the top stories this hour. An investigation is now ongoing after a restaurant in the area of Eglinton Avenue and McCowan Road was shot at last night. Police say nobody was injured in the shooting and the suspects fled the area in a light-colored car. A motorcyclist has life-threatening injuries after a collision in Mississauga near Derry Road, near Kennedy and Tompkin Roads as well. Officers say the investigation into what caused the crash is still ongoing, but that speeding and lane splitting may have been contributing factors. We could see over 200 jobs being cut in the coming months from the Toronto District School Board. They say it is due to low enrollment. The school board says the jobs that are

0: union cut won't directly affect classroom staff. They will also be eliminating 91 jobs that are currently vacant. And then coming up after sports, the federal government is dismissing calls to keep a proposed radar site as farmland. And now time for sports. And from Sportsnet 590, The Fan, here's Asher Roth.
1: Brandon, the Blue Jays are now 0-4 against the Tampa Bay Rays this season after losing 8-5 in the opener of a three-game series at Rogers Center. Kevin Gausman allowed 7 runs, 6 earned on 10 hits. He did become the 6th active player in the majors to collect his 2,000th career strikeout, the 91st ever. Andrés Giménez hit 2 home runs, driving in 5, providing all the offense for the Jays. Patrick Corbin gets the ball tonight against Shane McClanahan as the series resumes. Just one game in the Stanley Cup playoffs last night. The Avs and the Wild were tied 2-2 until about midway through the third.
2: Drury now moves it. Kelly scores! Parker Kelly, first of the playoffs! Go-ahead goal!
1: Harnarayan Singh with the call on the game winner as the Avs would add a pair of empty netters, taking game 4 by a score of 5-2. They take a 3-1 lead in the second round series, which heads back to Denver on Wednesday. We were supposed to find out last night who the Ottawa Charge will face in the Walter Cup finals, but the fifth and deciding game between the Minnesota Frost and Montreal Victoire has been postponed until tonight due to what the PWHL calls player safety concerns related to illness. It's reportedly a stomach bug affecting 5 members of the Victoire. On the hard court, happening now, what a finish between the Thunder and the Lakers. It is OKC currently leading 112-110. The go-ahead bucket by Chet Holmgren was a dunk with less than 30 seconds left in this fourth quarter. So the Lakers trying to salvage their season as they trail the series 3-0. Shai Gilgeous-Alexander at the free throw line is trying to extend it. So we'll see what happens here. Earlier, Donovan Mitchell had 39 of his 43 points in the second half as the Cavs beat the Pistons 112-101, evening that series at 2 games apiece. Sports at 15 and 45 past every hour or anytime at sportsnet.ca.
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5: This is 680 News Radio. The federal government's dismissing calls from some residents in southern Ontario to keep a proposed radar site as farmland. Parliament receiving a flurry of petitions criticizing National Defense for buying up plots of quality farmland near Barrie for planned Arctic over-the-horizon radar installations. Ottawa bought land near Clearview Township for a receiver site and a transmitter site in Kawartha Lakes, upsetting local residents. Government response tabled in Parliament says the project has complex and inflexible requirements for factors such as latitude and the distance between installations, and that it has been unable to find other sites. A University of Washington student was found stabbed to death on Sunday night. ABC's Trevor Ault has more.
6: Happened in the laundry room of an apartment complex just off the campus of the University of Washington there in Seattle. And we're hearing from at least one student there that this building, and particularly the laundry room, were considered to be secured, or at least they had steps for security where you needed a mobile app or a Bluetooth key to gain access to these rooms.
5: The victim is a 19-year-old transgender woman, and the killer is still on the loose. BMO Financial Group says it signed an agreement with U.S.-based Stonepeak for the sale of the bank's transportation and vendor finance businesses. BMO says its transportation finance businesses provide specialized financing for trucks and trailers, while its vendor finance businesses offer equipment financing through original equipment and its manufacturers and dealer networks. The combined loan and lease portfolios for the businesses in the U.S. and Canada, totaling around $14.5 billion as of March 3rd.

0: 31st. Federal AI Minister Evan Solomon announcing a plan for a three-facility AI data cluster in BC operated by Vancouver-based telecom giant TELUS. Two of the three facilities located in Vancouver, as well as Kamloops, are set to open later in the year, while a third in Vancouver's downtown to open by 2029. Solomon says the project should be not mistaken as a sign Canada isn't welcoming to AI technology from other countries.
1: We are building sovereign infrastructure. We are building sovereign AI under Canadian law, but we are still going to have Canadians use technologies from around the world, including things like ChatGPT. We can't stop people. We don't want to, sovereignty is not solitude.
0: The project is planned of an initiative by Ottawa announced last year to identify and boost large-scale sovereign data centers. We'll have traffic and weather together next.
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6: From the 680 Traffic Center, I'm Ben Davey. Nothing new since we spoke last, but a lot of construction to fill you in on the eastbound 401 especially, where we have the on-ramps from north and southbound Yonge, southbound Bayview, the Leslie Street ramps as well, all shut down. No access to the east 401 from any of those ramps. At Yonge and the Collectors, they are open, but we do have two right lanes blocked with construction. East 401 ramp to Bayview is closed as well, and the ramp to Leslie also no go. Then in Durham, eastbound 401 at White's and the Collectors, three right lanes blocked with construction through there. Both north and south White's ramps to the eastbound 401 are shut down. East 401 ramp to Harmony is closed, and at Harmony you'll find two right lanes blocked. Both Harmony ramps to the east 401 closed as well. On the westbound side in Oshawa at Simcoe, you'll find two right lanes blocked with construction. North and south Simcoe ramps to the west 401 also shut down. The ramp to Port Union and Kingston is closed off the westbound 401, and no access to the west 401 from northbound Port Union. Then in Mississauga on the west 401 at Huron Ontario and the Collectors, the right lane is blocked. Northbound Huron Ontario ramp to the West 401 closed as well. Your next report is at 1:31. Now with the extended forecast, here's meteorologist Jesse Upel.
7: Some patchy frost possible in parts of the GTA early this morning, so it's a cold start to the day, but we'll have lots of sunshine before the afternoon clouds roll in, climbing to a high of only 13 degrees today, so we are on the chilly side, and that risk of scattered showers and some rumbles of thunder later this evening. Overnight, periods of rain continue, a low near 7. Wednesday, it's a mostly dry day, but there's still that chance of some isolated showers and thunderstorms for the afternoon, a high of 15. Slightly cooler on Thursday, partly cloudy, 14 for the high, but warming up for the long weekend. Friday, 19 degrees and up to 21 degrees on Saturday. Today's high, 13.
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0: This is 680 News Radio Toronto. Construction crews have now begun major construction on Highway 7 east of Kiel. But as we hear from 680's Kyle Hawking, things are off to a rocky start.
8: Starting last week, crews began to put lane restrictions in place along Highway 7 from Bowes Road to Center. The left lane was closed in both directions. Right now, work includes removing the center island between the east and westbound lanes ahead of major bridge rehabilitation, where this section of Highway 7 crosses over the West Don River. But late last week, a collision happened in the construction zone, which resulted in a snapped hydro pole and down wires, forcing a full closure of

0: the area. Things are back open again, but intermittent lane restrictions continue while the island's removed. Once crews begin work on the actual bridge, though, the road will be reduced from 3 lanes each way to 2 for that long-term work. Construction here not expected to be complete until the end of the year. With a 9-year drive, I'm Kyle Hocking.
1: If your children are struggling at school with memory retention, a new study recommends giving them dairy as a snack. But the Toronto Metropolitan University research finds that not all dairy is created equal. Here's Charlene Close.
2: 9 to 14-year-olds followed a realistic school day structure. They ate breakfast, 2 hours later had a mid-morning snack, and then did cognitive testing, such as recalling a list of words over a 120-minute period. The TMU research team found they performed better on memory tasks after consuming milk or yogurt compared to cheese, a sugary beverage, or no snack. Milk performed best overall, followed by yogurt, while cheese did not show the same benefit. The study calls for more research into plant-based dairy alternatives and flavored milks, such as chocolate milk, as well as into how protein and fat influence learning retention. I'm Charlene Close.
1: While other airlines are cutting back on service, Porter Airlines expanding some routes. 680 News radio business analyst Chris McCusker has more.
3: Porter Airlines has announced new service from Billy Bishop Airport to Nashville International Airport while bringing back service from Pearson to Quebec City. Now, the Nashville route will use the de Havilland Dash 8400 aircraft with daily service beginning today. Porter has been flying to the U.S. out of Billy Bishop since 2008, and the carrier says the new U.S. Customs pre-clearance facility offers even greater convenience. Service to Quebec City will be operated by the brand-new 132-seat Embraer E195-E2 aircraft with 12 weekly round-trip flights beginning tomorrow. 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I'm Chris McCusker.
1: The TSX higher for a second day, up 61 points to 34,138. On Wall Street, the Dow was up 95 points. The S&P 500 and NASDAQ both closing at records again. With the latest, here's Bloomberg.
4: Although much of the action we've seen in the market in recent weeks has come from headlines related to the Iran war and the Strait of Hormuz, Wall Street, which is currently riding all-time highs for the NASDAQ and S&P, could get its marching orders today from the news said 1 hour ahead of the opening bell. That's when the Labor Department releases its April Consumer Price Index. The measure of retail inflation is expected to give us a pretty nasty-sounding number, 3.7% year-over-year inflation, thanks in large part to gasoline prices. Ahead of the inflation report, the National Federation of Independent Business will release its tally of sentiment among small business owners, forecast to tick slightly higher in April, but to a level still below the historical average. The increase comes as business owners' hiring plans edge higher, with 13% expecting to create new jobs over the next 3 months, and that figure is above the historical average. Andrew O'Day, Bloomberg Radio.
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7: Good morning. This is Tuesday, May 12th. I'm Brendan Lang. Here's what's making news right now. Toronto police are looking for multiple suspects after shots were fired at a fast food restaurant late last night. A motorcyclist is in life-threatening condition after a collision with a vehicle in Mississauga yesterday. The Toronto District School Board is planning on cutting over 200 jobs for what they are saying is declining enrollment.

0: moment.
1: Phase one of the multi-billion dollar facelift at Toronto Pearson Airport is now underway. The renovations will aim to boost passenger numbers, upgrade baggage claim, and more.
2: The Rays rough up Kevin Gausman and beat the Jays in their series opener. The Avs overpower the Wild and the Thunder eliminate the Lakers. Sports at 45.
0: 680 News Time, 131. It's now time for Rogers Xfinity Internet. Traffic and weather together on the ones. Here's Ben Davey.
3: Brendan, we're in really good shape on the Gardner Expressway right now into and out of the downtown, and we're in even better shape because on the West Gardner, the ramp to Lakeshore approaching Park Lawn has reopened. That was closed for several hours due to maintenance, so no trouble getting off there if you need to. And the QEW looking really good as well. Northbound Bronte ramp to the westbound QEW closed for construction. Other than that, no problems that I can see on the westbound side of the QE. If you're Eastport or eastbound at Eastport, just past Eastport, actually, two left lanes are blocked with construction. That's near the Skyway. At North Shore, we've got left lane construction as well, but that's just very minor construction. Now, it is busy with lane closures in Brampton on the 410. The northbound 410 in particular is moving slower than usual, even for 1:30 in the morning, because of so many lane closures and ramp closures. Eastbound Derry, east and westbound Boulevard, east and westbound Sandalwood ramps to the North 410, all closed. Then if you're on the North 410 past Williams Parkway, it's where it starts to slow down just a little. Two right lanes blocked with construction. The ramp to Sandalwood is closed. The ramp to Mayfield closed as well. As I said earlier, really good alternates would be Dixie and Kennedy. Probably hit a lot of green lights at this hour anyway, so use them as alternates. You can avoid any potential delay through there. If you're on the northbound 404, the ramp to Bloomington closed. That's the same for the south 404 ramp to Bloomington as well. They're shut down from both sides for some overnight construction. We also have lanes closed on the southbound 400 at Rutherford Road. Three right lanes are blocked, so only the left lane is getting through there. Eastbound Rutherford ramp to the south 400 is closed, and the westbound Bass Pro Mills ramp to the south 400 closed as well. Your next report in less than 10 minutes with your forecast now. Meteorologist Jesse Upel.
4: We have clear skies and chilly temperatures early this morning. Some frost advisory still in effect. We'll climb to a high of 13 degrees today, but increasing clouds by the afternoon, and that risk of some scattered showers by the evening hours. It will turn over to some steadier rain late evening and overnight tonight as we drop down to 7 degrees. Today's high 13.
0: 6 degrees right now, feeling like 4 with the wind chill and a clear sky downtown. 680 News Time, 133. A shooting investigation is ongoing at a fast food restaurant in the area of Eglinton and McCowan. Toronto police say shots were fired just before 10 o'clock last night. The building was damaged, but no injuries have been reported. The suspects, all male, wearing black clothing and masks, drove off from the area before police arrived in a light-colored vehicle. A motorcyclist in Mississauga is in life-threatening condition after a collision in the afternoon yesterday. According to the Peel Regional Police, the crash happened near Derry Road between Tompkin and Kennedy Roads just before 3:30. Officers say that speed may have been a factor. The rider has been identified as an adult man, and he was taken to a trauma center, but few other details have been released. 680 News Time, 134. It's already one of the world's busiest airports, and now ground is broken for a multi-billion dollar expansion to Pearson. More from 680's Lisa Amaral.
1: Toronto Pearson will see a multi-billion dollar upgrade over the next decade that will aim to boost passenger numbers and on-time performance. Officials say the $3 billion Phase 1 will focus on several areas, including an expanded airfield with more aircraft parking, a new high-speed taxiway, and adding more chargers for electric maintenance vehicles, to name just a few. Shafkat Ali, the president of the Treasury Board of Canada, explained why this expansion is important for the airport.
5: As the world changes, in the time of global instability, the global competition increases. We must ensure that our infrastructure continues to meet the moment. Your government, under the leadership of Prime Minister Mark Carney, understand the importance of investments like these.
1: The announcement is a part of a broader infrastructure renewal and expansion program at Pearson Airport called Pearson Lift. I'm Lisa Emerald.
0: 680 News Time, 135. The Toronto District School Board is downsizing its administrative staff. In a statement to City News, the board said it's cutting more than 200 jobs, citing years of declining enrollment as the reason. It also says the cuts do not affect classroom staff. However, the Toronto Star reporting that the president of the union representing affected workers says that's misleading. John Weatherup says many of the workers he expects to be laid off in schools, including in special education and outdoor education, among other roles. 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

0: 6, the death of a man who crashed while riding his motorcycle in Scarborough has left residents in the area calling for more speed enforcement measures. Rhianne Campbell with City News has the story.
1: A small memorial has now been placed beside the tree that a 45-year-old male motorcyclist slammed into Sunday evening, killing him.
2: The identity of the victim has not been released. A black Honda motorcycle and a gray Toyota RAV4 SUV are seen traveling northbound on Orton Park Road before making contact with each other, resulting in the motorcyclist losing control of his machine and fatally striking a tree. Police say the 47-year-old man driving the SUV remained on scene and suffered no injury. Residents say from Lawrence to Ellesmere, this street has been a long problem area for speeding. Residents say they've contacted their local councillor, Paul Ainsley, to address the issue of illegal U-turns and excessive speeding. This Motorcycle Safety Awareness Month, officials are asking all road users to beware on the roads. In Scarborough, Rhianne Campbell, City News, Toronto.
0: 680 News Time 137. Parents in Peel Region, like Mandeep Kandola, who has two daughters at Sandalwood Heights High School, are left with more questions after what she heard at a parent council meeting. City's Pat Taney reports.
3: They're, you know, strong students. They work really hard. They are responsible.
4: And both prefer in-class instruction, opting out of Ontario's e-learning mandate. But after attending a recent parent council meeting, Kandola worries next year her daughters won't have a choice.
3: It was mandated that this particular high school, Sandalwood Heights, was going to have over 500 students be online.
4: Peel has since reduced the number of online classes being mandated, but Kandola is still unclear on what it means for her daughters.
3: So no other information.
5: Families should be clearly informed and in writing.
4: This is Martha Hardaway, president of the Ontario Secondary School Teachers Federation. They're fighting what they call an immense push by Ontario's Ministry of Education to mandate e-learning, not just in Peel, but across the province.
5: What we've been saying is, you know, there are circumstances in which it can absolutely work, but no student should be forced to engage in mandatory online learning.
6: Pat Taney, City News.
0: 680 News Time 138. Toronto fire officials say a fire has been put out at two different Toronto high-rises that started months after a similar fire displaced hundreds of residents. Lisa Laporte with the Canadian Press tells us more.
7: Fire officials say monitoring at the high-rises wrapped up at noon on Monday with the buildings turned over to their respective property management companies. The fire was burning the insulation trapped in the concrete walls between the two buildings, just as it did late last year.
0: About 400 units had to be evacuated last year because of a spike in carbon monoxide levels, but the buildings were not evacuated last week when the blaze started. You're listening to 680 News Radio Toronto. The Blue Jays open their series with a thud against the Tampa Bay Rays. 680's Asher Roth has more.
8: Kevin Gausman became the sixth active player to pick up his 2,000th career strikeout.
9: Yeah, that was pretty cool.
8: But that was the only bright spot in a start that saw him allow 7 runs on 10 hits and leave in the fifth inning of an 8-5 loss to Tampa Bay. Gausman says the Rays had a great plan against him.
9: They just kind of did a good job of putting them all in play, and I'm not trying to do too much with that pitch, and they didn't get too big with it, and, you know, just didn't make my pitches when I needed to.
8: With George Springer and Vladdy Guerrero Jr. combining to go 0-for-8, Andrés Giménez provided all the offense with 2 homers and 5 RBI, impressing manager John Schneider.
10: It's kind of hitter he can be, you know, he gets overlooked because of his defense, but I think he's in a good spot right now.
8: The Jays are expected to send Patrick Corbin to the mound when the series resumes Tuesday night. From the Sports Center, I'm Asher Roth.
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0: 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Enpro says the price did not change at midnight, staying at $1.86.9 a liter at most GTA stations. Traffic and weather together is coming up in 60 seconds. 680 News Time 140.
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0: 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Together on the ones in the traffic center, here's Ben Davey.
15: Well, thank you, Brendan. Pretty quiet out there right now. Not a lot has changed since we spoke last. No new collisions. Road conditions continue to be in excellent shape. We're just dealing with lane closures and some overnight construction on the go. Eastbound 401 at Yonge and the Collectors has two right lanes blocked, but those collector lanes are open. We've seen a full shutdown of the collectors many nights recently. The on-ramps to the East 401 from north and south Young, southbound Bayview, north and south Leslie, all shut down as well. The ramp to Bayview and the ramp to Leslie are both closed. Then out in Durham, at White's Road and the Collectors, you're going to find three right lanes blocked on the eastbound 401. No access to the east 401 from north or southbound White's or north or southbound Harmony. East 401 ramp to Harmony is closed, and at Harmony, two right lanes are blocked with construction. Westbound 401, we've got two right lanes blocked at Simcoe. The north and south Simcoe ramps to the west 401 are closed. The west 401 ramp to Port Union and Kingston is shut down, and the northbound Port Union ramp to the westbound 401 also off limits. Then at Mississauga on the west 401 at Huron, Ontario, you'll find right lane construction. Northbound Huron, Ontario ramp to the west 401 is closed as well. On the 400 northbound at Langstaff, three left lanes are blocked this morning. Overnight road work through there. The north 400 ramp to eastbound Bass Pro Mills is also off limits. Then up in Barrie at Essa, you'll find two right lanes blocked on the north 400. Southbound Essa ramp to the north 400 closed for construction also. On the southbound side of the 400, we've got construction as well happening through there. Southbound 400 at Rutherford, three right lanes blocked, only the left lane getting through. Eastbound Rutherford ramp to the south 400 also closed. Westbound Bass Pro Mills ramp to the south 400 closed as well. Also in York Region, but over in Aurora, on the southbound 404 at Aurora Road, you'll find two right lanes blocked. The ramps to Bloomington are closed from both the north and southbound sides of the 404 also. Your next report in less than 10 minutes. With your forecast now, here's Jesse.
16: Chilly start to the day with the risk of some patchy frost in parts of the GTA. Clear skies, so lots of sunshine to start off the day, and then increasing clouds for the afternoon. We'll have that risk of scattered showers by the early evening, reaching a high of 13 degrees, so we're still falling below seasonal. And then later tonight, we fall down to 7 degrees. Still that chance of some isolated showers on Wednesday, a high of 15. Today's high, 13.
0: 6 degrees right now downtown, with a clear sky feeling like 4 degrees with the wind chill. 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
1: Still 6 degrees right now downtown with a clear sky. Good morning, I'm Brendan Lang. Here are the top stories this hour. An investigation is now ongoing after shots were fired at a fast food restaurant in the area of Eglinton Avenue and McCowan Road. Toronto police say the shots were fired just before 10 last night. There have been no injuries reported, and police say the suspects fled the scene afterwards in a light-colored car. A motorcyclist is fighting for their life after crashing in Mississauga yesterday in the afternoon. Peel Regional Police say the crash happened near Derry Road between Tompkin and Kennedy Roads. Officers say speed was a possible factor, but no other details have been released. And the Toronto District School Board is planning to cut more than 200 jobs after they say enrollment continues to decline. The school board says the layoffs won't affect classroom staff, but other reports are saying education workers are expected to be involved in the cuts. And then coming up after sports, the latest reporting on the war in the Middle East. And now time for sports from Sportsnet 590 The Fan. Here's Asher Roth.
2: Well, the Blue Jays dropped the opener of their three-game series against the Rays 8-5 at Rogers Center. Kevin Gausman struck out five, including the 2,000th of his career, but he also allowed 7 runs on 10 hits. Manager John Schneider says it was a weird outing for the veteran.
3: Thought his stuff was good. Split wasn't really carrying the zone as much as probably he would have hoped early, and then it looked like a lot of their left-handed hitters were kind of sitting on it, you know, or just selling out to it, especially as the at-bat went on.
2: Andrés Giménez provided all the offense with 2 homers and 5 RBI. Patrick Corbin gets the ball for the Jays tonight against fellow Southpaw Shane McClanahan. Just one game last night in the Stanley Cup playoffs, the Colorado Avalanche brought their A game on the road, out shooting the Wild 34-21 and beating them 5-2 in Minneapolis. Parker Kelly scored the game winner. The Avalanche now lead the series 3-1. In the PWHL, game 5 between the Minnesota Frost and Montreal Victoire was scheduled for Monday night, but it was postponed because of an illness reportedly affecting 5 members of the Victoire. The game's been rescheduled for tonight in Laval. In the NBA playoffs, the Thunder finished off the Lakers with a 115-110 victory in LA. Hamilton's Shai Gilgeous-Alexander had a game-high 35 points in the victory. Earlier, the Cavs improved to a perfect 6-0 at home in the playoffs, beating the Pistons 112-101 to even their series at 2 games apiece. 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
6: This is All News Radio. Good morning. I'm Christine Ritchie. After rejecting Iran's latest proposal to end the war, dismissing it as garbage, U.S. President Donald Trump says the ceasefire is on life support. ABC's Tom Sufi Burridge tells us what might be holding things up.
7: But what the U.S. was putting on the table was a kind of interim deal which Iran would relinquish its control over the Strait of Hormuz, and also the U.S. would drop its military blockade on Iranian ports. The key sticking point here is the nuclear question. U.S. officials are telling us there are significant gaps on the nuclear issues, namely what to do with the stocks of enriched uranium in Iran and also Iran's ability to enrich uranium to a lower level in the future.
6: Iran's chokehold on the Strait of Hormuz and America's blockade of Iranian ports are still in place. OpenAI is facing more legal trouble over its AI chatbot. The family of one of the victims killed in last year's mass shooting at Florida State University claims in a lawsuit that ChatGPT was an active participant in helping the suspected killer plan the attack. ABC's Pierre Thomas has the details.
8: The new lawsuit claims that the alleged gunman, 20-year-old student Phoenix Eichner, used ChatGPT to explain to him how to load and operate a shotgun, including how to turn the safety mechanism off. At one

0: point, the lawsuit alleges, the shooter asked how many fatalities it would take to get the most attention. According to the lawsuit, ChatGPT responded, "It was much more likely to get media coverage if children are involved. Even 2 to 3 victims can draw more attention."
1: 7 families of the victims of the Tumbler Ridge mass shooting who were either killed or hurt in February have also filed lawsuits against the company and its CEO, Sam Altman. They're accusing Altman and the company of ignoring troubling interactions the shooter had with ChatGPT. Back here at home, while other airlines are cutting destinations, Porter is adding routes.
2: Porter Airlines has announced new service from Billy Bishop Airport to Nashville International Airport while bringing back service from Pearson to Quebec City. Now, the Nashville route will use the de Havilland Dash 8400 aircraft with daily service beginning today. Porter has been flying to the U.S. out of Billy Bishop since 2008, and the carrier says the new U.S. Customs pre-clearance facility offers even greater convenience. Service to Quebec City will be operated by the brand-new 132-seat Embraer E195 E2 aircraft with 12 weekly round-trip flights beginning tomorrow. 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I'm Chris McCusker.
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3: 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Out west, the plucky Anaheim Ducks answered back in Game 4, leveling the series at 2 games apiece before sending it back to Vegas for Game 5.
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2: From the 680 Traffic Center, I'm Ben Davey. Lots of construction on the northbound 410 in Brampton this morning. North 410 north of Williams Parkway. We have two right lanes taken out with construction. The ramps to Sandalwood and Mayfield are closed as well. That is traffic moving a little bit slower than usual on that North 410, certainly for this hour of the morning. You can't get on the North 410 either this morning from eastbound Derry, east or westbound Bouverde, or east or westbound Sandalwood. Your alternates, Dixie and Kennedy, seem to be moving very well, so consider those as north or southbound alternates to avoid any potential delays. Eastbound QEW past Eastport, we have two left lanes blocked with construction. That's near the Skyway Bridge at North Shore. Construction is blocking the left lane on the eastbound side of the QEW. Westbound QEW looks good, but the northbound Bronte ramp to the westbound QEW is closed for construction this morning. Westbound 403 past the QEW, two right lanes blocked with construction there. And if you're on the Gardner Expressway, that looks good both directions. The westbound Lakeshore ramp to the eastbound Gardner, however, at British Columbia Road, closed for maintenance until 10 o'clock tonight. Your next report at 2:01 with your extended forecast now. Here's meteorologist Jesse Upel.
3: Have those extra layers with you early this morning. We are chilly with the risk of some patchy frost and climbing to a high of only 13 degrees this afternoon. Lots of sunshine to start off, but increasing clouds by the afternoon hours and that risk of scattered showers and even some rumbles of thunder through this evening and overnight. A low of 7 degrees and Wednesday a high of 15. Mostly cloudy with the risk of some pop-up showers or thunderstorms for the afternoon. Slightly cooler for Thursday, partly cloudy, a high of 14 degrees, and then things really warm up towards the end of the week. 19 on Friday. It's a great long weekend with temperatures in the low 20s. Today's high, 13.
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7: You're listening to All News Radio. Hundreds of thousands of footy fans will be flocking to stadiums here in Canada, the U.S., and Mexico for the World Cup. However, experts are warning of a more nefarious crowd that could be drawn to the pitch. CNN's Ivan Rodriguez reports.
8: Human trafficking doesn't begin or end with a sporting event, but experts say mega events like the FIFA World Cup create a surge in demand for commercial sex and forced labor.
9: When the traffickers see an event like the World Cup, they see dollar signs. And it may be that the people who are paying for this commercial sex have no idea that the person they're with is being trafficked.
8: The Association of Certified Anti-Money Laundering Specialists has been holding events in every host city, bringing together banks, law enforcement, and tech companies to share information.
9: They know how to cover their tracks, both in the trafficking itself, but also the money movements. And so they are very sophisticated groups. And to meet that challenge, that's why working together, that's why collaborating is so important, because they are so sophisticated.
8: Authorities say the cross-border structure of the World Cup adds an extra layer of complexity for law enforcement.
7: American officials say they've been preparing for 2 years for this, after the FIFA World Cup 26 human rights framework was released for host committees to examine. A best-selling classical singer has a new album coming out, and if you're at the top of your friends' leaderboard for Wordle, there's a new game show coming out for you. Those stories and more in tonight's entertainment update.
10: Josh Groban's new album, Cinematic, features him performing songs from classic movies like The Lion King, The Godfather, Breakfast at Tiffany's, and Casablanca. But Groban tells ABC Audio why he couldn't include some other songs he really likes.
11: I would have loved to have done more comedy. I don't have a comedic singing voice. I do sing comedy, but seriously, like on the Oscars and stuff, that's always fun. But you know, I would have loved to have done some Monty Python.
12: We are making Wordle game show with
10: our host. Here's Jimmy Fallon announcing that the popular New York Times online game in which players try to guess guess a five-letter word, is coming to TV. It's slated to premiere in 2027 with avid Wordle fan Savannah Guthrie as host. Starting in 2027, Beatles fans will be able to get back to the London rooftop where the Fab Four gave their final live performance

0: Gravel Row, the former headquarters of Apple Records, will open its doors to fans. 7 floors worth of archival material, exhibits, and more. Mike Dubusky, ABC News.
1: Now time for your market minute. The TSX higher for a second day, up 61 points to 34,138. On Wall Street, the Dow was up 95 points, while the S&P 500 and NASDAQ both closed at records again. U.S. inflation data will be released today. And with more, here's Bloomberg.
2: Gone are the days of GLP-1 drug shortages. It's easier to get the weight loss drugs in more places now, and that's to the detriment of Hims and Hers Health. A company that's moved away from the copycat versions of weight loss medications that helped fuel its growth increasingly has been relying on new partnerships with name brand products. And amid rising competition for weight loss drugs, Hims and Hers says it fell short of revenue targets and slipped to a loss last quarter. The disruption to availability and prices of raw materials needed to make fertilizer caused by the Strait of Hormuz closure is prompting fertilizer producer Mosaic to take nearly 2 million tons of its U.S. phosphate production off the market. The company is reducing production rates at its plants in Florida and Louisiana to about half of usual capacity, which allows it to limit the need for incremental sulfur at today's prices. Mosaic says production will resume when conditions improve. Andrew O'Day, Bloomberg Radio.
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7: Good morning. This is Tuesday, May 12th. I'm Kiana Alvarez. Here's what's making

0: A motorcyclist has life-threatening injuries in Mississauga after a collision near Derry Road Monday afternoon. The Toronto District School Board says it's planning to cut over 200 administrative jobs due to lowering enrollment rates.
1: Construction crews have officially put their shovels into the ground at Toronto Pearson as phase one of the multi-billion dollar revamp to the airport gets underway.
2: Kevin Gausman struggles as the Jays fall to the Rays. The Avs put the Wild on the brink, and the PWHL reschedules game five between the Frost and the Victoire. Sports at 15.
0: 680 News Time 201. It's time for Rogers Xfinity Internet, traffic and weather together on the ones. Here's Ben Davey.
3: Thank you, Kiana, and welcome. I'm just taking a look at the northbound 400 right now north of Steeles, where we had a stalled vehicle blocking the left lane. Police look like they're escorting that vehicle off to the nearest exit, so that's definitely some good news. We're not seeing any delay through there, and it looks like that vehicle has been moved off the highway safely. Northbound 400 at Langstaff, we still have three left lanes blocked with construction, so only two right lanes getting through there. The North 400 ramp to eastbound Bass Pro Mills is closed. And then up in Barrie, North 400 at Essa, you'll find two right lanes blocked with construction. Southbound Essa ramp to the North 400 closed as well. On the southbound side at Rutherford Road and Vaughan, we've got three right lanes blocked with construction, only the left lane getting through there. Eastbound Rutherford ramp to the southbound 400 also closed. Westbound Bass Pro Mills ramp to the south 400 closed for construction as well. Also in York Region, on the northbound 404, the ramp to Bloomington is closed. That's the same for the southbound 404. Ramp to Bloomington as well. And if you're on the southbound 404 at Aurora Road, we have two right lanes blocked with construction. Don Valley Parkway looking good both directions. The York Mills ramp to the south DVP closed for maintenance, however. The northbound Bronte ramp to the westbound QEW was closed for construction. That has just reopened. And on the westbound 403 past the QEW, two right lanes blocked with construction. And lots of road work happening on the 410 in Brampton, northbound specifically, where we have no access to the north 410 from eastbound Derry, east or westbound Beauvert, east or westbound Sandalwood. All of those on-ramps are off-limits. If you're on the North 410, north of Williams Parkway, two right lanes blocked with construction, and the ramps to Sandalwood and Mayfield are both closed. Your next report is in less than 10 minutes. With your forecast now, here's meteorologist Jesse Upel.
4: We have clear skies and chilly temperatures early this morning. Some frost advisory still in effect. We'll climb to a high of 13 degrees today, but increasing clouds by the afternoon and that risk of some scattered showers by the evening hours. It will turn over to some steadier rain late evening and overnight tonight as we drop down to 7 degrees. Today's high, 13.
0: 680 News Time, 203. Toronto police are looking for multiple suspects who took off after a fast food restaurant was shot at last night. It happened just after 10 near Eglinton and McCowan Road. No one was hurt, but the restaurant was damaged. Police say the suspects drove off in a light-colored car wearing all-black clothing and masks. None of the suspects have been identified so far. The Peel Regional Police say a man has life-threatening injuries after his motorcycle crash near Derry Road between Tomkin and Kennedy Roads. Authorities say the collision happened around 3:30 in the afternoon yesterday. Police also say speed and lane splitting may have been a factor. The man was taken into a trauma center, but no other details have been released, and the investigation is still ongoing. Pearson Airport is undergoing a multi-billion dollar expansion with the goal of increasing passenger traffic and modernizing many of its facilities. 680's Lisa Amaral joins us with the details.
1: Well, the shovels are officially in the ground at Toronto Pearson Airport as phase one of the multi-billion dollar facelift gets underway. Ontario Minister of Transportation Prabhmeet Sarkaria spoke about the giant move for the airport.
5: Pearson's lift program is so important. It's a huge step forward to modernize and expand a cornerstone of Ontario and Canada's transportation system. It means upgraded infrastructure, improved passenger experiences, expanded capacity, and the ability to support Ontario's growth for decades to come.
1: A few areas that phase one will focus on upgrading will be the baggage infrastructure on both Terminal 1 and 3, creating a new high-speed taxiway to see aircrafts move quicker between runways and gates, and adding more aircraft parking spots. The project is also expected to add 16,000 more jobs at the airport. I'm Lisa Emerall.
0: 680 News Time 205. The TDSB says it's going to be laying off more than 200 administrative positions, but says it won't affect classroom staff. In a statement to City News, the board cited years of declining enrollment rates has led to the decision to cut 218

0: essential staff jobs, as well as eliminating an additional 91 vacant positions. The board says the changes are to protect classroom learning, but the president of the union representing affected workers tells the Toronto Star they're in the dark about which jobs specifically are being cut. 680 News Time 205, the community where a 45-year-old man was killed after his motorcycle crashed into a tree has been left shaken and asking for better speed enforcement in the area. City News reporter Rianne Campbell has the story and the reaction from the neighbors.
1: The community is at a loss. We spoke with one woman who did not want to be identified, who says that she saw the aftermath and immediately began performing CPR before emergency services arrived.
2: Seeing him deceased is like, I'm still not over what happened to him, you know, and it is not something that just goes away.
1: Residents say from Lawrence to Ellesmere, this street has been a long problem area for speeding.
2: This is a horrible curve, this curve, and we had a traffic camera here, a speed enforcement camera, and it made such an improvement in this area, and unfortunately, because of Doug Ford, it was removed. He was supposed to put speed bumps in the areas that where he was removing the traffic cameras, and unfortunately, I see no speed bumps here, and speed is always going to happen here.
1: In Scarborough, Rianne Campbell, City News, Toronto.
0: 680 News Time 207. Yukon's chief medical officer of health says it makes sense to leave a Yukon couple in BC to isolate in connection to the outbreak of hantavirus on an Atlantic cruise ship. Dr. Sudeet Renande says the virus can develop fast and BC can give them the care they need.
3: Although there are lots of indications that this is not going to be a pandemic level threat, I think it's important for us to remember that with person-to-person transmission of viruses that can be severe, we will not know for sure until enough time has elapsed.
0: Renande says that's why it's important to actively manage those who have been exposed, which is being done. The end to the war in Iran seems out of reach now after U.S. President Donald Trump rejected Iran's response to his proposal. ABC's Rachel Scott with Trump's reaction.
1: Iran took 10 days to respond to President Trump's one-page proposal meant to set the stage for peace talks. President Trump says the ceasefire is on life support.
4: I would say the ceasefire is on massive life support, where the doctor walks in and says, sir, your loved one has approximately a 1% chance of living.
1: Rejecting Iran's peace proposal as a piece of garbage.
0: As an Iranian chokehold on the Strait of Hormuz continues to raise gas prices, America still has a blockade of Iranian ports in place. 680 News Time, 208. In women's hockey, the Ottawa Charge will have to wait a little longer to find out their opponent in the Walter Cup final. 680's Asher Roth has more.
5: Just over 3 hours before the Minnesota Frost and Montreal Victoire were to square off in the fifth and deciding game of their PWHL semifinal, the game was postponed, with the league citing player safety concerns due to illness. It says that while the symptoms involved are not consistent with that of the hantavirus, the decision was made to postpone the game in accordance with the league's commitment to the health and well-being of all involved, including players, as well as fans and staff. Citing sources, Pat LaPrade of the Hockey News reports that five Montreal players are dealing with some sort of stomach bug, with no Minnesota players affected at this time. The game has now been rescheduled for Tuesday night at 7 at Place Belle in Laval. From the Sports Center, I'm Asher Roth.
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0: 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Enpro says the price did not change at midnight, staying at $1.86.9 a liter at most GTA stations. Up next, traffic and weather together on the ones. 680 News Time, 210.
8: 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Maya came to Covenant House when she had nowhere else to go. 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She's a poet and a dreamer.

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5: 6:18 It's time for Rogers Xfinity Internet traffic and weather together on the ones. Here's Ben Davey.
6: Thank you, Kiana. The northbound Brandt ramp to the westbound 403 just closed for construction, so keep that in mind if you're trying to get on there. West 403 looking really good right now. We do have construction west of the QEW. Two right lanes are blocked, so you might find it moving a little slower than usual through there. I didn't see any huge backup last that I checked. We've got lots of construction happening in Brampton right now, specifically involving the northbound 410. So if you're on the north 410, north of Williams Parkway, you'll find two right lanes blocked with construction, and the ramps to Sandalwood and Mayfield are both closed. You can't get on the North 410 this morning from eastbound Derry, east or westbound Boulevard, east or westbound Sandalwood. All of those on-ramps are off-limits, so you'll have to use Dixie or Kennedy as an alternate, perhaps, if you need to get north or southbound through Brampton this morning. Eastbound QEW, east of Eastport, we've got two left lanes blocked with construction. That's near the Skyway Bridge at North Shore. You'll find the left lane blocked with construction. Gardner Expressway looking good both directions. No access to the East Gardner from the westbound Lakeshore ramp to the eastbound Gardner. That's a British Columbia road. It's closed for maintenance until 10 o'clock tonight, so keep that in mind. Don Valley Parkway looking really good both directions. No access, however, from York Mills to the southbound DVP. That's one ramp on the DVP that is still shut down for maintenance. We do have construction on the 404. Both 404 ramps to Bloomington are closed, northbound and southbound. And if you're on the southbound side of the 404 at Aurora Road, you'll find two right lanes blocked with construction. Your next report in less than 10 minutes with your forecast now, meteorologist Jesse Upel.
7: Chilly start to the day with the risk of some patchy frost in parts of the GTA. Clear skies, so lots of sunshine to start off the day, and then increasing clouds for the afternoon. We'll have that risk of scattered showers by the early evening, reaching a high of 13 degrees, so we're still falling below seasonal. And then later tonight, we fall down to 7 degrees. Still that chance of some isolated showers on Wednesday, a high of 15. Today's high, 13.
5: It is 6 degrees in Toronto, but it feels like 4. 680 News Time, 2:13. A teenager is facing murder charges linked to the killing of a man in Oshawa. Durham police were called to a Tim Hortons at Simcoe Street and Winchester Road Saturday night after getting reports of a fight in a parking lot. Once officers arrived, they found a 23-year-old man with critical injuries. He was pronounced dead at the scene. Police say a 16-year-old boy from Brampton turned himself in yesterday and has been charged with second-degree murder. Investigators are still looking to speak with anyone who was in the area between 7:30 and 9 that night or has video footage of the incident. 680 News Time, 2:13.
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5: It is 6 degrees in Toronto with clear skies. Good morning, I'm Kiana Alvarez, and here are the top stories this hour. An investigation is now ongoing after a restaurant in the area of Eglinton Avenue and McCowan Road was shot at last night. Police say nobody was injured in the shooting, and the suspects fled the area in a light-colored car. A motorcyclist has life-threatening injuries after collision in Mississauga near Derry Road, near Kennedy and Tompkin Roads. Officers say the investigation into what caused the crash is still ongoing, but that speeding and lane splitting may have been contributing factors. We could also see over 200 jobs being cut in the coming months from the Toronto District School Board. They say it is due to low enrollment. The school board says the jobs that are being cut won't directly affect classroom staff, and that they will also be eliminating 91 jobs that are currently vacant. And coming up after sports, the federal government is dismissing calls to keep a proposed radar site as farmland. 680 News Time, 2:15. Sportsnet 5-9 to the Fan, here's Asher Roth.
6: Well, the Blue Jays fell back to five games below 500 thanks to an 8-5 loss to the Tampa Bay Rays at Rogers Center. Kevin Gausman picked up his 2,000th career strikeout.
7: My career has been ups and downs and not all sunshine and rainbows, so, you know, I take those things very seriously, and yeah, I'm honored by it for sure.
6: It was more downs last night. Gausman allowed 7 runs on 10 hits, departing the game in the 5th inning. With the win and the Yankees 3-2 loss in Baltimore, the Rays take over first in the AL East, leading the Jays by 8.5 games. On the ice, the Colorado Avalanche beat the Wild 5-2 to take a 3-1 lead in their second round series with a chance to win it at home on Wednesday. Some Leafs news, defenseman Ben Danford's been assigned to the Marlies in time for the start of their third round playoff series against Cleveland, which begins on Thursday. In the PWHL, the 5th and deciding game that was supposed to happen last night between the Frost and the Victoire has been postponed until tonight due to concerns surrounding an unspecified illness. Pat LaProde of the Hockey News reports 5 Montreal players are dealing with some sort of stomach bug. The league says the symptoms are not consistent with hantavirus. On the hard court, the OKC Thunder have swept away the Lakers with a 115-110 victory. Shea Gilgeous-Alexander led all scorers with 35 points. In other action, 43 points from Donovan Mitchell powered the Cavs over the Pistons 112-101. That series is now tied 2-2. Sports at 15 and 45 past every hour, or anytime at sportsnet.ca.
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10: This is a 680 News Radio. The federal government's dismissing calls from some residents in southern Ontario to keep a proposed radar site as farmland. Parliament receiving a flurry of petitions criticizing National Defence for buying up plots of quality farmland near Barrie for planned Arctic over-the-horizon radar installations.

0: Ottawa bought land near Clearview Township for a receiver site and a transmitter site in Kawartha Lakes, upsetting local residents. Government response tabled in Parliament says the project has complex and inflexible requirements for factors such as latitude and the distance between installations, and that it has been unable to find other sites. A University of Washington student was found stabbed to death on Sunday night. ABC's Trevor Ault has more.
1: Happened in the laundry room of an apartment complex just off the campus of the University of Washington there in Seattle. And we're hearing from at least one student there that this building, and particularly the laundry room, were considered to be secured, or at least they had steps for security where you needed a mobile app or a Bluetooth key to gain access to these rooms.
0: The victim is a 19-year-old transgender woman, and the killer is still on the loose. BMO Financial Group says it signed an agreement with U.S.-based Stone Peak for the sale of the bank's transportation and vendor finance businesses. BMO says its transportation finance businesses provide specialized financing for trucks and trailers, while its vendor finance businesses offer equipment financing through original equipment and manufacturers and dealer networks. The combined loan and lease portfolios for the businesses in the U.S. and Canada totaling around $14.5 billion as of March 31st. Federal AI Minister Evan Solomon announcing a plan for a 3-facility AI data cluster in BC operated by Vancouver-based telecom giant TELUS. 2 of the 3 facilities located in Vancouver, as well as Kamloops, are set to open later in the year, while a 3rd in Vancouver's downtown to open by 2029. Solomon says the project should be not mistaken as a sign Canada isn't welcoming to AI technology from other countries.
2: We are building sovereign infrastructure here. We are building sovereign AI under Canadian law, but we are still going to have Canadians use technologies from around the world, including things like ChatGPT. We can't stop people. We don't want to, sovereignty is not solitude.
0: The project is planned of an initiative by Ottawa announced last year to identify and boost large-scale sovereign data centers. We'll have traffic and weather together next.
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6: From the 680 Traffic Center, I'm Ben Davey. If you're on the eastbound 401 at Yonge and the Collectors, we've got 2 right lanes blocked. The good news is the other lanes are open, so you can use the east 401 Collectors tonight. We've seen full shutdowns of the Collectors in recent nights, but not this morning. Things look pretty good. Volume very light on the east 401 as well. Now, these on-ramps to the east 401 are currently shut down for construction. North and south Yonge, southbound Bayview, north and south Leslie, north and south Whites, and north and south Harmony. All of those on-ramps are inaccessible this morning with ongoing road work. If you're on the East 401, you'll find the ramp to Bayview closed, the ramp to Leslie closed as well. At White's Road in the Collectors, 3 right lanes blocked with construction. The ramp to Harmony closed as well. And at Harmony on the East 401, 2 right lanes are blocked. If you're on the westbound 401 at Simcoe, 2 right lanes are blocked with construction. West of White's to west of Port Union in the Collectors, left lane ticket out with long-term construction through there. Westbound 401, ramp to Port Union and Kingston closed again this morning, and the northbound Port Union ramp to the West 401 also shut down. In Mississauga, on the West 401 at Huron Ontario in the Collectors, right lane construction through there. Northbound Huron Ontario ramp to the West 401 also closed for construction. On the northbound 400 at Langstaff, you'll find 3 left lanes blocked. The ramp to eastbound Bass Pro Mills is still closed for construction as well. Southbound 400 at Rutherford, 3 right lanes blocked, only the left lane getting through. The eastbound Rutherford and the westbound Bass Pro Mills ramps to the South 400 also closed for construction. Your next report is at 2:30. 31. Now with your extended forecast, meteorologist Jesse Upel.
7: Have those extra

0: There's with you early this morning. We are chilly with the risk of some patchy frost and climbing to a high of only 13 degrees this afternoon. Lots of sunshine to start off, but increasing clouds by the afternoon hours and that risk of scattered showers and even some rumbles of thunder through this evening and overnight. A low of 7 degrees and Wednesday a high of 15, mostly cloudy with the risk of some pop-up showers or thunderstorms for the afternoon. Slightly cooler for Thursday, partly cloudy, a high of 14 degrees, and then things really warm up towards the end of the week. 19 on Friday. It's a great long weekend with temperatures in the low 20s. Today's high 13.
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5: This is 680 News Radio Toronto. Construction crews have now begun major construction on Highway 7 east of Kiel, but as we hear from 680's Kyle Hawking, things are off to a rocky start.
6: Starting last week, crews began to put lane restrictions in place along Highway 7 from Bowes Road to Center. The left lane was closed in both directions. Right now, work includes removing the center island between the east and westbound lanes ahead of major bridge rehabilitation, where this section of Highway 7 crosses over the West Don River. But late last week, a collision happened in the construction zone, which resulted in a snapped hydro pole and downed wires, forcing a full closure of the area. Things are back open again, but intermittent lane restrictions continue while the island's removed. Once crews begin work on the actual bridge, though, the road will be reduced from three lanes each way to two for that long-term work. Construction here not expected to be complete until the end of the year. With a 9-year drive, I'm Kyle Hawking.
5: If your children are struggling at school with memory retention, a new study recommends giving them dairy as a snack. But the Toronto Metropolitan University research finds that not all dairy is created equal. Here's Charlene Close.
7: 9 to 14-year-olds followed a realistic school day structure. They ate breakfast, 2 hours later had a mid-morning snack, and then did cognitive testing, such as recalling a list of words over a 120-minute period. The TMU research team found they performed better on memory tasks after consuming milk or yogurt compared to cheese, a sugary beverage, or no snack. Milk performed best overall, followed by yogurt, while cheese did not show the same benefit. The study calls for more research into plant-based dairy alternatives and flavored milks, such as chocolate milk, as well as into how protein and fat influence learning retention. I'm Charlene Close.
5: While other airlines are cutting back on service, Porter Airlines expanding some routes. 680 News Radio business analyst Chris McCusker has more.
8: Porter Airlines has announced new service from Billy Bishop Airport to Nashville International Airport while bringing back service from Pearson to Quebec City. Now, the Nashville route will use the de Havilland Dash 8400 aircraft with daily service beginning today. Porter has been flying to the U.S. out of Billy Bishop since 2008, and the carrier says the new U.S. Customs pre-clearance facility offers even greater convenience. Service to Quebec City will be operated by the brand-new 132-seat Embraer E195 E2 aircraft with 12 weekly round-trip flights beginning tomorrow. 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I'm Chris McCusker.
5: The TSX higher for a second day, up 61 points to 34,138. On Wall Street, the Dow was up 95 points. The S&P 500 and NASDAQ both closing at records again. With the latest, here's Bloomberg.
9: Although much of the action we've seen in the market in recent weeks has come from headlines related to the Iran war and the Strait of Hormuz, Wall Street, which is currently riding all-time highs for the NASDAQ and S&P, could get its marching orders today from the news said 1 hour ahead of the opening bell. That's when the Labor Department releases its April Consumer Price Index. The measure of retail inflation is expected to give us a pretty nasty-sounding number, 3.7% year-over-year inflation, thanks in large part to gasoline prices. Ahead of the inflation report, the National Federation of Independent Business will release its tally of sentiment among small business owners, forecast to tick slightly higher in April, but to a level still below the historical average.

0: increase comes as business owners' hiring plans edge higher, with 13% expecting to create new jobs over the next 3 months, and that figure is above the historical average. Andrew O'Day, Bloomberg Radio.
1: Tonight, the Stanley Cup playoffs continue after stringing together their first back-to-back wins of the playoffs. Montreal now aims to take a 3-1 series advantage at home. Out west, the plucky Anaheim Ducks answered back in Game 4, leveling the series at 2 games apiece before sending it back to Vegas for Game 5.
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4: Good morning. This is Tuesday, May 12th. I'm Kiana Alvarez, and here's what's making news right now. Toronto police are looking for suspects after shots were fired at a fast food restaurant late last night. A motorcyclist is in life-threatening condition after a collision with a car in Mississauga yesterday. The Toronto District School Board is planning on cutting over 200 jobs for what they are saying is declining enrollment.
6: Phase one of the multi-billion dollar facelift at Toronto Pearson Airport is now underway. The renovations will aim to boost passenger numbers, upgrade baggage claim, and more.
7: The Rays rough up Kevin Gausman and beat the Jays in their series opener. The Avs overpower the Wild and the Thunder eliminate the Lakers. Sports at 45.
4: 680 News Time, 2:31. It's time for Rogers Xfinity Internet traffic and weather together on the ones. Here's Ben Davey.
8: Good morning, Kiana. It is a very quiet morning in terms of collisions and volume, but a very busy morning in terms of overnight construction. We got lots of ramps and lanes closed, so let's take a look at it. Eastbound 401 at Yonge and the Collectors, two right lanes are closed. We've seen full closures of the Collectors through Avenue Road out to about Leslie over the last number of days, but for now, the two right lanes of the Collectors are blocked, so the good news is you can still access them. No access to the East 401, however, from either Yonge Street ramp, southbound Bayview, on-ramp to the East 401 also closed. North and South Leslie, North and South Whites, North and South Harmony, all of those on-ramps are shut down for overnight maintenance. If you're on the eastbound 401, you'll find the ramp to Bayview closed, the ramp to Leslie closed, then at Whites and the Collectors, we've got three right lanes blocked. Volume very light, though, so no delay through there. The ramp to Harmony is closed, and at Harmony on the East 401, we've got two right lanes blocked with construction. Also, both Harmony ramps to the East 401 closed as well. On the westbound side at Simcoe in Oshawa, two right lanes are blocked. North and South Simcoe ramps to the West 401 also closed. Ramp to Port Union and Kingston closed as well. And the northbound Port Union ramp to the West 401 also shut down. If you're in Mississauga on the westbound 401 at Huron Ontario, right lane construction, no delay through there. However, the northbound Huron Ontario ramp to the westbound 401 closed also. Quick check on the 400. If you're southbound at Rutherford, three right lanes are blocked. Only the left lane is getting through that stretch. Eastbound Rutherford ramp to the south 400 closed. Same for the westbound Bass Pro Mills ramp. On the northbound side at Langstaff, we've got three left lanes blocked. Two right lanes are open through there. And then the ramp to eastbound Bass Pro Mills closed for construction as well. Your next report in less than 10 minutes with your forecast now. Meteorologist Jesse Upel.
9: We have clear skies and chilly temperatures early this morning. Some frost advisory still in effect. We'll climb to a high of 13 degrees today, but increasing clouds by the afternoon and that risk of some scattered showers by the evening hours. It will turn over to some steadier rain late evening and overnight tonight as we drop down to 7 degrees. Today's high 13.
4: It is 6 degrees in Toronto, but it feels like 4. 680 News Time, 2:33. A shooting investigation is ongoing at a fast food restaurant in the area of Eglinton and McCowan. Toronto police say shots were fired just before 10 o'clock. The building was damaged, but no injuries have been reported. The suspects, who are all male and wearing black clothing and masks, drove off from the area before police arrived in a light-colored vehicle. A motorcyclist in Mississauga is in life-threatening condition after a collision in the afternoon yesterday. According to the Peel Regional Police, the crash happened near Derry Road between Tompkin Road and Kennedy Road just before 3:30. Officers say that speed may have been a factor. The rider has been identified as an adult male and he was taken to a trauma center, but few other details have been released. 680 News Time, 2:34. It's already one of the world's busiest airports and now ground has broken for a multi-billion dollar expansion to Pearson. More from 680's Lisa Emeril.
6: Toronto Pearson will see a multi-billion dollar upgrade over the next decade that will aim to boost passenger numbers and on-time performance. Officials say the $3 billion Phase 1 will focus on several areas, including an expanded airfield with more aircraft parking, a new high-speed taxiway, and adding more chargers for electric maintenance vehicles, to name just a few. Shafkat Ali, the president of the Treasury Board of Canada, explained why this expansion is important for the airport.
2: As the world changes as a global in the time of global instability, the global competition increases. We must ensure that our infrastructure continues to meet the moment. Your government, under the leadership of Prime Minister Mark Carney, understand the importance of investments like these.
6: The announcement is a part of a broader infrastructure renewal and expansion program at Pearson Airport called Pearson Lift. I'm Lisa Emeril.
4: 680 News Time, 2:35. The Toronto District School Board is downsizing in its administrative staff. In a statement to City News, the board said it's cutting more than 200 jobs, citing years of declining enrollment as the reason. It also says the cuts do not affect classroom staff. However, the Toronto Star reports that the president of the union representing affected workers says that that's misleading. John Weatherup says many of the workers he expects to be laid off work in schools include special education and outdoor education workers, among other roles. The death of a man who crashed while riding his motorcycle in Scarborough has left residents in the area calling for more speed enforcement measures. Rhianne Campbell with City News has the story.
10: A small memorial has now been placed beside the tree that a 45-year-old male motorcyclist slammed into Sunday evening, killing him. The identity of the victim has not been released. A black Honda motorcycle and a gray Toyota RAV4 SUV are seen traveling northbound on Orton Park Road before making contact with each other, resulting in the motorcyclist losing control of his machine and fatally striking a tree. Police say the 47-year-old man driving the SUV remained on scene and suffered no injuries. Residents say from Lawrence to Ellesmere, this street has been a long problem area for speeding. Residents say they've contacted their local councillor, Paul Ainsley, to address the issue of illegal U-turns and excessive speeding. This Motorcycle Safety Awareness Month, officials are asking all road users to beware on the roads. In Scarborough, Rhianne Campbell, City News, Toronto.
4: 680 News Time, 2:37. Parents in Peel Region, like Mandeep Kandola, who has two daughters at Sandalwood Heights High School, are left with more questions after what she heard at a parent council meeting. City's Pat Taney reports.
11: They're, you know, strong students. They work really hard. They are responsible.
12: And both prefer in-class instruction, opting out of Ontario's e-learning mandate. But after attending a recent parent council meeting, Kandola worries next year her daughters won't have a choice.
11: It was mandated that this particular high school, Sandalwood Heights, was going to have over 500 students be online.
12: Peel has since reduced the number of online classes being mandated, but Kandola is still unclear on what it means for her daughters.
11: So no other information.
13: Families should be clearly informed and in writing.
12: This is Martha Hardaway, president of the Ontario Secondary School Teachers Federation. They're fighting what they call an immense push by Ontario's Ministry of Education to mandate e-learning, not just in Peel, but across the province.
13: What we've been saying is, you know, there are circumstances in which it can absolutely work, but no student should be forced to engage in mandatory online learning.
8: Pat Taney, City News.
4: 680 News Time, 2:38. Toronto fire officials say a fire has been put out at two different Toronto high-rises that started months after a similar fire displaced hundreds of residents. Lisa Laporte with the Canadian Press tells us more.
14: Fire officials say monitoring at the high-rises wrapped up at noon on Monday with the buildings turned over to their respective property management companies. The fire was burning the insulation trapped in the concrete walls between the two buildings, just as it did late last year.
4: About 400 units had to be evacuated last year because of a spike in carbon monoxide levels.

0: But the buildings were not evacuated last week when the latest blaze started. The Blue Jays opened their series with a thud against the Tampa Bay Rays. 680's Asher Roth has more.
1: Kevin Gausman became the sixth active player to pick up his 2,000th career strikeout.
2: Yeah, that was pretty cool.
1: But that was the only bright spot in a start that saw him allow 7 runs on 10 hits and leave in the 5th inning of an 8-5 loss to Tampa Bay. Gausman says the Rays had a great plan against him.
2: They just kind of did a good job of putting them all in play, and I'm not trying to do too much with that pitch, and they didn't get too big with it, and, just didn't make my pitches when I needed to.
1: With George Springer and Vladdy Guerrero Jr. combining to go 0-for-8, Andrés Giménez provided all the offense with 2 homers and 5 RBI, impressing manager John Schneider.
3: It's kind of hitter he can be, He gets overlooked because of his defense, but I think he's in a good spot right now.
1: The Jays are expected to send Patrick Corbin to the mound when the series resumes Tuesday night. From the Sports Center, I'm Asher Roth.
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0: 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Empro says the price did not change at midnight, staying at $1.86.9 a liter at most GTA stations. 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
0: 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It's time for Rogers Xfinity Internet traffic and weather together on the ones. Here's Ben Davies.
9: All right, thank you, Kiana. We've just got some overnight construction clear, so let's take a look. The northbound 400 at Essa Road, 2 right lanes were blocked with construction. That has reopened, and the southbound Essa Road ramp to the northbound 400, which was shut down for several hours, has reopened as well. Now, we still have construction on the northbound 400 coming out of Vaughan. At Langstaff, you'll find 3 left lanes are blocked. The ramp to eastbound Bass Pro Mills off the northbound 400 is closed as well. On the southbound side of the 400 at Rutherford, you'll find 3 right lanes blocked with construction, only the left lane getting through, but volume is light, so we're not seeing any significant delay there. Eastbound Rutherford and westbound Bass Pro Mills ramps to the southbound 400 are closed as well. On the 401, we have collector lane construction at Yonge. 2 right lanes are blocked. No access to the east 401 from north or south Yonge. Southbound Bayview, north or south Leslie, those ramps are all shut down for overnight construction. Also, the East 401 ramps to Bayview and Leslie are closed. Then in Durham, East 401 at White's Road in the collectors, 3 right lanes blocked with construction this morning. Both White's Road ramps to the East 401, also a no-go. At Harmony Road, you will find the ramp to Harmony is closed. 2 right lanes are blocked at Harmony, and the North and South Harmony ramps to the East 401 also off limits. Westbound 401 at Simcoe, we've got 2 right lanes blocked with construction. Both Simcoe ramps to the West 401 are shut down. The West 401 ramp to Port Union and Kingston Road closed again this morning, and the northbound Port Union ramp to the West 401 also shut down for construction. In Mississauga, westbound 401 at Hurontario and the collectors, right lane construction through there, and the northbound Hurontario ramp to the westbound 401 also closed for construction. Your next report in less than 10 minutes with your forecast now, meteorologist Jesse Upold.
10: Chilly start to the day with the risk of some patchy frost in parts of the GTA. Clear skies, so lots of sunshine to start off the day, and then increasing clouds for the afternoon. We'll have that risk of scattered showers by the early evening, reaching a high high of 13 degrees, so we're still falling below seasonal. And then later tonight, we fall down to 7 degrees. Still that chance of some

0: 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Today's high, 13.
1: It is 6 degrees in Toronto, but it feels like 4. Coming up in 60 seconds, your top news headlines for this hour. 680 News Time, 244.
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1: It is 6 degrees in Toronto with clear skies. Good morning. I'm Kiana Alvarez, and here are the top stories for this hour. An investigation is now ongoing after

0: education and outdoor education workers are expected to be involved in the cuts. And coming up after sports, the latest reporting on the war in the Middle East. 680 News Time, 2:46 from Sportsnet 590 The Fan. Here's Asher Roth.
1: Well, the Blue Jays dropped the opener of their three-game series against the Rays 8-5 at Rogers Center. Kevin Gausman struck out five, including the 2,000th of his career, but he also allowed seven runs on 10 hits. Manager John Schneider says it was a weird outing for the veteran.
2: Thought his stuff was good. Split wasn't really carrying the zone as much as probably he would have hoped early, and then it looked like a lot of their left-handed hitters were kind of sitting on it, you know, or just selling out to it, especially as the at-bat went on.
1: Andrés Giménez provided all the offense with two homers and five RBI. Patrick Corbin gets the ball for the Jays tonight against fellow Southpaw Shane McClanahan. Just one game last night in the Stanley Cup playoffs, the Colorado Avalanche brought their A game on the road, out shooting the Wild 34-21 and beating them 5-2 in Minneapolis. Parker Kelly scored the game winner. The Avalanche now lead the series 3-1. In the PWHL, game five between the Minnesota Frost and Montreal Victoire was scheduled for Monday night, but it was postponed because of an illness reportedly affecting five members of the Victoire. The game's been rescheduled for tonight in Laval. In the NBA playoffs, the Thunder finished off the Lakers with a 115-110 victory in LA. Hamilton's Shea Gilgeous-Alexander had a game-high 35 points in the victory. Earlier, the Cavs improved to a perfect 6-0 at home in the playoffs, beating the Pistons 112-101 to even their series at two games apiece. Sports at 15 and 45 past every hour, or anytime at sportsnet.ca.
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7: This is All News Radio. Good morning. I'm Christine Ritchie. After rejecting Iran's latest proposal to end the war, dismissing it as garbage, U.S. President Donald Trump says the ceasefire is on life support. ABC's Tom Sufi Burridge tells us what might be holding things up.
8: But what the U.S. was putting on the table was a kind of interim deal which Iran would relinquish its control over the Strait of Hormuz, and also the U.S. would drop its military blockade on Iranian ports. The key sticking point here is the nuclear question. U.S. officials are telling us there are significant gaps on the nuclear issues, namely what to do with the stocks of enriched uranium in Iran and also Iran's ability to enrich uranium to a lower level in the future.
7: Iran's chokehold on the Strait of Hormuz and America's blockade of Iranian ports are still in place. OpenAI is facing more legal trouble over its AI chatbot. The family of one of the victims killed in last year's mass shooting at Florida State University claims in a lawsuit that ChatGPT was an active participant in helping the suspected killer plan the attack. ABC's Pierre Thomas has the details.
9: The new lawsuit claims that the alleged gunman, 20-year-old student Phoenix Eichner, used ChatGPT to explain to him how to load and operate a shotgun, including how to turn the safety mechanism off. At one point, the lawsuit alleges, the shooter asked how many fatalities it would take to get the most attention. According to the lawsuit, ChatGPT responded, "It was much more likely to get media coverage if children are involved. Even 2 to 3 victims can draw more attention."
7: Seven families of the victims of the Tumblr Ridge mass shooting, who were either killed or hurt in February, have also filed lawsuits against the company and its CEO, Sam Altman. They're accusing Altman and the company of ignoring troubling interactions the shooter had with ChatGPT. Back here at home, while other airlines are cutting destinations, Porter is adding routes.
10: 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Now, the Nashville route will use the de Havilland-8400 aircraft.

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5: From the 680 Traffic Center, I'm Ben Davey. The northbound Brant ramp to the westbound 403 was closed for construction for several hours. They have just reopened it. But if you're on the westbound 403, just past the QEW, you'll still find two right lanes blocked with construction. Traffic may be moving a little slower than usual through there as a result. Eastbound 403, we've got approaching the QEW, two left lanes blocked with construction. At Winston Churchill, two right lanes are blocked. And both Winston Churchill ramps to the east 403 are closed. Lots of work happening on the northbound 410. 10 in Brampton this morning. North of Williams Parkway, two right lanes are blocked. The ramps to Sandalwood and Mayfield are both closed off the north 410. And there's no access to the northbound 410 off of eastbound Derry, east or westbound Beauvais, or east or westbound Sandalwood. Eastbound QEW past Eastport, we've got construction blocking two left lanes. And at North Shore, the left lane is blocked with construction. The westbound Lakeshore ramp to the eastbound Gardner at British Columbia Road, closed for maintenance until 10 o'clock tonight. And on the southbound 404 at Aurora Road, you'll find two right lanes blocked with construction. The ramps to Bloomington are closed from both the north and southbound 404. The York Mills ramp to the southbound Don Valley Parkway, which was closed for some maintenance, has just reopened. Your next report is at 3:01 with your extended forecast now. Meteorologist Jesse Upel.
6: Some patchy frost possible in parts of the GTA early this morning, so it's a cold start to the day, but we'll have lots of sunshine before the afternoon clouds roll in, climbing to a high of only 13 degrees today, so we are on the chilly side. And that risk of scattered showers and some rumbles of thunder later this evening. Overnight, periods of rain continue, a low near 7. Wednesday, it's a mostly dry day, but there is still that chance of some isolated showers and thunderstorms for the afternoon, a high of 15. Slightly cooler on Thursday, partly cloudy, 14 for the high, but warming up for the long weekend. Friday, 19 degrees and up to 21 degrees on Saturday. Today's high, 13.
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10: You're listening to All News Radio. Hundreds of thousands of footy fans will be flocking to stadiums here in Canada, the U.S., and Mexico for the World Cup. However, experts are warning of a more nefarious crowd that could be drawn to the pitch. CNN's Ivan Rodriguez reports.
11: Human trafficking doesn't begin or end with a sporting event, but experts say mega events like the FIFA World Cup create a surge in demand for commercial sex and forced labor.
12: When the traffickers see an event like the World Cup, they see dollar signs. And it may be that the people who are paying for this commercial sex have no idea that the person they're with is being trafficked.
11: The Association of Certified Anti-Money Laundering Specialists has been holding events in every host city, bringing together banks, law enforcement, and tech companies to share information.
12: They know how to cover their tracks, both in the trafficking itself, but also the money movements. And so they are very sophisticated groups. And to meet that challenge, that's why working together, that's why collaborating is so important, because they are so sophisticated.
11: Authorities say the cross-border structure of the World Cup adds an extra layer of complexity for law enforcement.
10: American officials say they've been preparing for 2 years for this, after the FIFA World Cup 26 human rights framework was released for host committees to examine. A best-selling classical singer has a new album coming out, and if you're at the top of your friend's leaderboard for Wordle, there's a new game show coming out for you. Those stories and more in tonight's entertainment update.
13: Josh Groban's new album, Cinematic, features him performing songs from classic movies like The Lion King, The Godfather, Breakfast at Tiffany's, and Casablanca. But Groban tells ABC Audio why he couldn't include some other songs he really likes.
14: I would have loved to have done more comedy. I don't have a comedic singing voice. I do sing comedy, seriously, like on the Oscars and stuff. That's always fun. But you know, I would have loved to have done some Monty Python.
15: We are making Wordle game show with
13: our host. Jimmy Fallon announcing that the popular New York Times online game, in which players try to guess a five-letter word, is coming to TV. It's slated to premiere in 2027 with avid Wordle fan Savannah Guthrie as host. Starting in 2027, Beatles fans will be able to get back to the London rooftop where the Fab Four gave their final live performance, 3 Savile Row, the former headquarters of Apple Records, will open its doors to fans. 7 floors worth of archival material, exhibits, and more. Mike Dubusky, ABC News.
10: Now time for your market minute. The TSX higher for a second day, up 61 points to 34,138. On Wall Street, the Dow was up 95 points, while the S&P 500 and NASDAQ both closed at records again. U.S. inflation data will be released today, and with more, here's Bloomberg.
16: Gone are the days of GLP-1 drug shortages. It's easier to get the weight loss drugs in more places now, and that's to the detriment of Hims and Hers Health. The company that's moved away from the copycat versions of weight loss medications that helped fuel its growth increasingly has been relying on new partnerships with name brand products. And amid rising competition for weight loss drugs, Hims and Hers says it fell short of revenue targets and slipped to a loss last quarter. The disruption to availability and prices of raw materials needed to make fertilizer caused by the Strait of Hormuz closure is prompting fertilizer producer Mosaic to take nearly 2 million tons of its U.S. phosphate production off the market. The company is reducing production rates at its plants in Florida and Louisiana to about half of usual capacity, which allows it to limit the need for incremental sulfur at today's prices. Mosaic says production will resume when conditions improve. Andrew O'Day, Bloomberg Radio.
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17: Howard, my employer says I was fired for cause. 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
19: Good morning. This is Tuesday, May 12th. I'm Kiana Alvarez, and here's what's making news right now. Police in Toronto are looking for multiple suspects after they shot at a fast food restaurant last night near Eglinton Avenue and McCowan Road. A motorcyclist has life-threatening injuries in Mississauga after a collision near Derry Road Monday afternoon. The Toronto District School Board says it is planning to cut over 200 administrative jobs.

0: due to lowering enrollment rates.
1: Construction crews have officially put their shovels into the ground at Toronto Pearson as phase one of a multi-billion dollar revamp to the airport gets underway.
2: Kevin Gaughman struggles as the Jays fall to the Rays. The Avs put the Wild on the brink, and the PWHL reschedules game five between the Frost and the Victoire. Sports at 15.
0: 680 News Time, 301. It's time for Rogers Xfinity Internet traffic and weather together on the ones. Here's Ben Davey.
3: Thanks so much, Kiana. Getting a nice early jump on some of this overnight construction getting cleared this morning. Just seeing here that the East 401 at White's Road, where we had three right lanes in the collector's block with overnight construction, they have finished that up, so all lanes are now open through there. It also looks like the north and southbound White's Road ramps to the East 401, which were also closed, have just reopened as well. So some good news if you're in that part of the city. East 401 at Yonge and the collector still has two right lanes blocked with construction, but the good news is you can still access those collectors. Just no access to them from north or southbound Yonge, southbound Bayview, or north or southbound Leslie. The East 401 ramp to Bayview and Leslie are also closed. Both of those off-ramps are shut down. East 401 ramp to Harmony is closed. At Harmony on the East 401, two right lanes are blocked with construction, and the north and south Harmony ramps to the East 401 also closed for construction. Westbound 401 at Simcoe in Oshawa, two right lanes blocked with construction. Both Simcoe ramps to the westbound 401 are closed. West of White's to just past Port Union, in the collectors, we have left lane long-term construction. Approaching Port Union, the transfers to the collectors are down to a single lane. That's a long-term project as well. Westbound 401 ramp to Port Union and Kingston is also shut down this morning, and the northbound Port Union ramp to the westbound 401 also closed. If you're in Mississauga on the westbound 401 at Huron Ontario in the collectors, just the right lane is blocked. No delay that we can see through there. Northbound Huron Ontario ramp to the westbound 401 closed for construction as well. North 400 Langstaff has three left lanes still blocked, and the ramp to eastbound Bass Pro Mills is closed off the northbound 400 as well. Southbound side at Rutherford, three right lanes still closed for construction, and the on-ramps from eastbound Rutherford and westbound Bass Pro Mills both off limits this morning. Your next report in less than 10 minutes. Now with the forecast, meteorologist Jesse Upel.
4: We have clear skies and chilly temperatures early this morning. Some frost advisory still in effect. We'll climb to a high of 13 degrees today, but increasing clouds by the afternoon and that risk of some scattered showers by the evening hours. It will turn over to some steadier rain late evening and overnight tonight as we drop down to 7 degrees. Today's high, 13.
5: It is 6 degrees in Toronto, but it feels like 4. 680 News Time, 303. Toronto police are looking for multiple suspects who took off after a fast food restaurant was shot at last night. It happened just after 10 near Eglinton and McCowan Road. No one was hurt, but the restaurant was damaged. Police say the suspects drove off in a light-colored car wearing all-black clothes.

0: clothing and masks. None of the suspects have been identified so far. The Peel Regional Police say a man has life-threatening injuries after his motorcycle crashed near Derry Road between Tompkin and Kennedy Roads. Authorities say the collision happened around 3:30 in the afternoon yesterday. Police also say speed and lane splitting may have been a factor. The man was taken to a trauma center, but no other details have been released, and the investigation is still ongoing. 680 News Time 304. Pearson Airport is undergoing a multi-billion dollar expansion with the goal of increasing passenger traffic and modernizing away of its facilities. Many of its facilities, rather. 680's Lisa Emerald joins us with the details.
1: Well, the shovels are officially in the ground at Toronto Pearson Airport as phase one of the multi-billion dollar facelift gets underway. Ontario Minister of Transportation Prabhmeet Sarkaria spoke about the giant move for the airport.
2: Pearson's lift program is so important. It's a huge step forward to modernize and expand a cornerstone of Ontario and Canada's transportation system. It means upgraded infrastructure, improved passenger experiences, expanded capacity, and the ability to support Ontario's growth for decades to come.
1: A few areas that Phase 1 will focus on upgrading will be the baggage infrastructure on both Terminal 1 and 3, creating a new high-speed taxiway to see aircrafts move quicker between runways and gates, and adding more aircraft parking spots. The project is also expected to add 16,000 more jobs at the airport. I'm Lisa Emerald.
0: 680 News Time 305. The TDSB says it's going to be laying off more than 200 administrative positions, but says it won't affect classroom staff. In a statement to City News, the board cited years of declining enrollment has led to the decision to cut 218 central staff jobs, as well as eliminating an additional 91 vacant positions. The board says the changes are to protect classroom learning, but the president of the union representing affected workers tells the Toronto Star says they're in the dark about which jobs specifically are being cut. 680 News Time 306. The community where a 45-year-old man was killed after his motorcycle crashed into a tree has been left shaken and asking for better speed enforcement in the area. City News reporter Rhianne Campbell has a story and the reaction from neighbors.
3: The community is at a loss. We spoke with one woman who did not want to be identified, who says that she saw the aftermath and immediately began performing CPR before emergency services arrived.
4: Seeing him deceased is like, I'm still not over what happened to him, you know, and it is not something that just goes away.
3: Residents say from Lawrence to Ellesmere, this street has been a long problem area for speeding.
4: This is a horrible curve, this curve. And we had a traffic camera here, a speed enforcement camera. And it made such an improvement in this area. And unfortunately, because of Doug Ford, it was removed. He was supposed to put speed bumps in the areas that where he was removing the traffic cameras. And unfortunately, I see no speed bumps here. And speed is always going to happen here.
3: In Scarborough, Rhianne Campbell, City News, Toronto.
0: 680 News Time 307. Yukon's chief medical officer of health says it makes sense to leave a Yukon couple in BC to isolate in connection to the outbreak of hantavirus on an Atlantic cruise ship. Dr. Sudhir Ranade says the virus can develop fast and BC can give them the care they need.
5: Although there are lots of indications that this is not going to be a pandemic level threat, I think it's important for us to remember that with person-to-person transmission of viruses that can be severe, we will not know for sure until enough time has elapsed.
0: Renade says that's why it's important to actively manage those who may have been exposed, which is being done. 680 News Time 308. The end to the war in Iran seems out of reach now after U.S. Donald Trump rejected Iran's response to his proposal. ABC's Rachel Scott with Trump's reaction.
3: Iran took 10 days to respond to President Trump's one-page proposal meant to set the stage for peace talks. President Trump says the ceasefire is on life support.
6: I would say the ceasefire is on massive life support, where the doctor walks in and says, sir, your loved one has approximately a 1% chance of living.
3: Rejecting Iran's peace proposal as a piece of garbage.
0: As an Iranian chokehold on the Strait of Hormuz continues to raise gas prices, America still has a blockade of Iranian ports in place. 680 News Time 309. In women's hockey, the Ottawa Charge will have to wait a little longer to find out their opponent in the Walter Cup final.

0: 680's Asher Roth has more.
1: Just over 3 hours before the Minnesota Frost and Montreal Victoire were to square off in the fifth and deciding game of their PWHL semifinal, the game was postponed, with the league citing player safety concerns due to illness. It says that while the symptoms involved are not consistent with that of the hantavirus, the decision was made to postpone the game in accordance with the league's commitment to the health and well-being of all involved, including players, as well as fans and staff. Citing sources, Pat LaPrade of the Hockey News reports that five Montreal players are dealing with some sort of stomach bug, with no Minnesota players affected at this time. The game has now been rescheduled for Tuesday night at 7 at Place Belle in Laval. From the Sports Center, I'm Asher Roth.
0: It is 6 degrees in Toronto, and in 30 seconds, your gas price update. 680 News Time, 309.
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0: 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Empro says the price did not change at midnight, staying at $1.86.9.

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6: It's time 3:11. It's time for Rogers Xfinity Internet traffic and weather together on the ones. 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
7: Thank you so much, Kiana. Looks like a lot of the Brampton construction just got cleared up. So the northbound 410 at Williams Parkway, we had two right lanes blocked with construction. That is now clear. The on-ramps from Beauvais and Sandalwood have just reopened, and the north 410 ramps to Sandalwood and Mayfield have reopened as well. That pretty much covers off all of the northbound 410 overnight roadwork. So good news in Brampton. That section of the city should be looking much better now. If you're on the eastbound QEW at Eastport, we still have two left lanes blocked with construction, and at North Shore, the left lane is blocked. Westbound Lakeshore ramp to the eastbound Gardner, that's at British Columbia Road. That's been closed for maintenance and will remain shut down until 10 o'clock tonight, we're told. Eastbound 403 approaching the QEW, two left lanes blocked with construction. At Winston Churchill, two right lanes are blocked, and both Winston Churchill ramps to the east 403 are closed as well. Westbound 403, just past the QEW, we have construction blocking two right lanes. And if you're on the 404 in York region at Aurora Road southbound, two right lanes blocked. Both ramps to Bloomington from the north and southbound sides of the 404 are closed for overnight construction also. Southbound 400 at Rutherford, three right lanes are blocked. Only the left lane getting through there, but volume has been moving along just fine. Eastbound Rutherford and westbound Bass Pro Mills ramps to the southbound 400 also closed. On the northbound side at Langstaff, we've got three left lanes blocked, and the northbound 400 ramp to eastbound Bass Pro Mills is closed for construction as well. Your next report in less than 10 minutes. With the forecast now, here's meteorologist Jesse Upel.
8: Chilly start to the day with the risk of some patchy frost in parts of the GTA. Clear skies, so lots of sunshine to start off.

0: after a restaurant in the area of Eglinton Avenue and McCowan Road was shot at last night. Police say nobody was injured in the shooting and the suspects fled the area in a light-colored car. A motorcyclist has life-threatening injuries after a collision in Mississauga near Derry Road and Kennedy and Tompkin Roads. Officers say the investigation into what caused the crash is still ongoing, but that speeding and lane splitting may have been contributing factors. And we could see over 200 jobs being cut in the coming months from the Toronto District School Board. They say it is due to low enrollment. The school board says the jobs that are being cut won't directly affect classroom staff, and that they will also be eliminating 91 jobs that are currently vacant. And coming up after sports, the federal government is dismissing calls to keep a proposed radar site as farmland. 680 News Time, 3:15. And from Sportsnet 590 The Fan, here's Asher Roth.
1: Well, the Blue Jays fell back to five games below 500 thanks to an 8-5 loss to the Tampa Bay Rays at Rogers Center. Kevin Gausman picked up his 2,000th career strikeout.
2: My career has been ups and downs and not all sunshine and rainbows. So, you know, I take those things very seriously and yeah, I'm honored by it for sure.
1: It was more downs last night. Gausman allowed 7 runs on 10 hits, departing the game in the fifth inning. With the win and the Yankees' 3-2 loss in Baltimore, the Rays take over first in the AL East, leading the Jays by 8.5 games. On the ice, the Colorado Avalanche beat the Wild 5-2 to take a 3-1 lead in their second round series with a chance to win it at home on Wednesday. Some Leafs news, defenseman Ben Danford's been assigned to the Marlies in time for the start of their third round playoff series against Cleveland, which begins on Thursday. In the PWHL, the fifth and deciding game that was supposed to happen last night between the Frost and the Victoire has been postponed until tonight due to concerns surrounding an unspecified illness. Pat LaPrade of the Hockey News reports 5 Montreal players are dealing with some sort of stomach bug. The league says the symptoms are not consistent with hantavirus. On the hard court, the OKC Thunder have swept away the Lakers with a 115-110 victory. Shea Gilgeous-Alexander led all scorers with 35 points. In other action, 43 points from Donovan Mitchell powered the Cavs over the Pistons 112-101. That series is now tied 2-2. Sports at 15 and 45 past every hour or anytime at sportsnet.ca.
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8: This is a 680 News Radio. The federal government's dismissing calls from some residents in southern Ontario to keep a proposed radar site as farmland. Parliament receiving a flurry of petitions criticizing National Defense for buying up plots of quality farmland near Barrie for planned Arctic over-the-horizon radar installations. Ottawa bought land near Clearview Township for a receiver site and a transmitter site in Kawartha Lakes, upsetting local residents. Government response tabled in Parliament says the project has complex and inflexible requirements for factors such as latitude and the distance between installations, and that it has been unable to find other sites. A University of Washington student was found stabbed to death on Sunday night. ABC's Trevor Ault has more.
9: Happened in the laundry room of an apartment complex just off the campus of the University of Washington there in Seattle. And we're hearing from at least one student there that this building, and particularly the laundry room, were considered to be secured, or at least they had steps for security where you needed a mobile app or a Bluetooth key to gain access to these rooms.
8: The victim is a 19-year-old transgender woman, and the killer is still on the loose. BMO Financial Group says it signed an agreement with U.S.-based Stonepeak for the sale of the bank's transportation and vendor finance businesses. BMO says its transportation finance businesses provide specialized financing for trucks and trailers, while its vendor finance businesses offer equipment financing through original equipment and manufacturers and dealer networks.

0: The combined loan and lease portfolios for the businesses in the U.S. and Canada totaling around $14.5 billion as of March 31st. Federal AI Minister Evan Solomon announcing a plan for a three-facility AI data cluster in BC operated by Vancouver-based telecom giant TELUS. Two of the three facilities located in Vancouver, as well as Kamloops, are set to open later in the year, while a third in Vancouver's downtown to open by 2029. Solomon says the project should be not mistaken as a sign Canada isn't welcoming to AI technology from other countries.
1: We are building sovereign infrastructure here. We are building sovereign AI under Canadian law, but we are still going to have Canadians use technologies from around the world, including things like ChatGPT. Those are, we can't stop people, we don't want to, you know, sovereignty is not solitude.
0: The project is planned of an initiative by Ottawa announced last year to identify and boost large-scale sovereign data centers. We'll have traffic and weather together next.
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6: From the 680 Traffic Center, I'm Ben Davey. We'll start in Brampton, where the eastbound Dairy ramp to the northbound 410 remains closed, but all of the other construction on the north 410 and ramps to and from the 410 have reopened, so most of the overnight construction through there is finished up for the morning, except for that eastbound Dairy ramp. If you're on the eastbound QEW just past Eastport, you'll still find two left lanes blocked with construction, and at North Shore, construction is blocking the left lane. Westbound Lakeshore ramp to the eastbound Gardner at British Columbia Road, still closed for maintenance. It'll remain shut down until 10 o'clock tonight. Eastbound 403 approaching the QEW, two left lanes are blocked with construction. At Winston Churchill, we have two right lanes blocked, and the north and southbound Winston Churchill ramps to the eastbound 403 remain closed. Eastbound 401 has two collector lanes blocked at Yonge, overnight construction through that stretch. Also no access to the east 401 from north or south Yonge, southbound Bayview, north or southbound Leslie, and the north and southbound Harmony ramps to the east 401 are closed as well. East 401 itself is moving very well, but the ramps to Bayview and Leslie are both closed. On the East 401 at Harmony, you'll find two right lanes blocked with construction. Westbound 401 at Simcoe has two right lanes blocked with construction. Both Simcoe ramps to the West 401 are closed. West 401 ramp to Port Union and Kingston closed, and no access to the West 401 from northbound Port Union. Your next report at 3:31. Now with your extended forecast, here's meteorologist Jesse Uppel.
7: Have those extra layers with you early this morning. We are chilly with the risk of some patchy frost and climbing to a high of only 13 degrees this afternoon. Lots of sunshine to start off, but increasing clouds by the afternoon hours and that risk of scattered showers and even some rumbles of thunder through this evening and overnight. A low of 7 degrees and Wednesday a high of 15, mostly cloudy with the risk of some pop-up showers or thunderstorms for the afternoon. Slightly cooler for Thursday, partly cloudy, a high of 14 degrees, and then things really warm up towards the end of the week. 19 on Friday, it's a great long weekend with temperatures in the low 20s. Today's high 13.
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0: This is 680 News Radio Toronto. Construction crews have now begun major construction on Highway 7 east of Kiel. But as we hear from 680's Kyle Hawking, things are off to a rocky start.

0: Starting last week, crews began to put lane restrictions in place along Highway 7 from Bowes Road to Center. The left lane was closed in both directions. Right now, work includes removing the center island between the east and westbound lanes ahead of major bridge rehabilitation, where this section of Highway 7 crosses over the West Don River. But late last week, a collision happened in the construction zone, which resulted in a snapped hydro pole and downed wires, forcing a full closure of the area. Things are back open again, but intermittent lane restrictions continue while the island's removed. Once crews begin work on the actual bridge, though, the road will be reduced from three lanes each way to two for that long-term work. Construction here not expected to be complete until the end of the year. With a 9-year drive, I'm Kyle Hocking.
1: If your children are struggling at school with memory retention, a new study recommends giving them dairy as a snack. But the Toronto Metropolitan University research finds that not all dairy is created equal. Here's Charlene Close.
2: 9 to 14-year-olds followed a realistic school day structure. They ate breakfast, 2 hours later had a mid-morning snack, and then did cognitive testing, such as recalling a list of words over a 120-minute period. The TMU research team found they performed better on memory tasks after consuming milk or yogurt compared to cheese, a sugary beverage, or no snack. Milk performed best overall, followed by yogurt, while cheese did not show the same benefit. The study calls for more research into plant-based dairy alternatives and flavored milks, such as chocolate milk, as well as into how protein and fat influence learning retention. I'm Charlene Close.
1: While other airlines are cutting back on service, Porter Airlines expanding some routes. 680 News radio business analyst Chris McCusker has more.
3: Porter Airlines has announced new service from Billy Bishop Airport to Nashville International Airport while bringing back service from Pearson to Quebec City. Now, the Nashville route will use the de Havilland Dash 8400 aircraft with daily service beginning today. Porter has been flying to the U.S. out of Billy Bishop since 2008, and the carrier says the new U.S. Customs pre-clearance facility offers even greater convenience. Service to Quebec City will be operated by the brand new 132-seat Embraer E195 E2 aircraft with 12 weekly round-trip flights beginning tomorrow. Full schedule details are available at flyporter.com. I'm Chris McCusker.
1: The TSX higher for a second day, up 61 points to 34,138. On Wall Street, the Dow was up 95 points, the S&P 500 and NASDAQ both closing at records again. With the latest, here's Bloomberg.
4: Although much of the action we've seen in the market in recent weeks has come from headlines related to the Iran war and the Strait of Hormuz, Wall Street, which is currently riding all-time highs for the NASDAQ and S&P, could get its marching orders today from the news said 1 hour ahead of the opening bell. That's when the Labor Department releases its April Consumer Price Index. The measure of retail inflation is expected to give us a pretty nasty-sounding number, 3.7% year-over-year inflation, thanks in large part to gasoline prices. Ahead of the inflation report, the National Federation of Independent Business will release its tally of sentiment among small business owners, forecast to tick slightly higher in April, but to a level still below the historical average. The increase comes as business owners' hiring plans edge higher, with 13% expecting to create new jobs over the next 3 months, and that figure is above the historical average. Andrew O'Day, Bloomberg Radio.
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1: Good morning. This is Tuesday, May 12th. I'm Kiana Alvarez, and here's what's making news right now. Police of Toronto are looking for multiple suspects after they shot at a fast food restaurant last night near Eglinton Avenue and McCowan Road. A motorcyclist has life-threatening injuries in Mississauga after a collision near Derry Road Monday afternoon. The Toronto District School Board says it is planning to cut over 200 administrative jobs due to lowering enrollment rates.
2: Construction crews have officially put their shovels into the ground at Toronto Pearson as phase one of the multi-billion dollar revamp to the airport gets underway.
3: Kevin Gausman struggles as the Jays fall to the Rays. The Avs put the Wild on the brink, and the PWHL reschedules game five between the Frost and the Victoire. Sports at 15.
1: 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It's time for Rogers Xfinity Internet, traffic, and weather together on the ones. Here's Ben Davey.
4: Thank you, Kiana. Not a bad drive on this early start to your Tuesday morning. No collisions, no serious delays. Road conditions in excellent shape. We do, however, have a lot of overnight construction still on the go. Some of it's been cleared up, but here's what's still in action here. Eastbound 401 at Yonge and the Collectors. Two right lanes are blocked. No access to the East 401 from either Yonge Street ramp. The southbound Bayview ramp to the East 401 is closed. Both Leslie ramps are closed as well. And if you're on the eastbound 401, you'll find the ramps to Bayview and Leslie are also shut down. Then in Durham, the ramp to Harmony is closed off the eastbound 401. At Harmony, two right lanes are blocked for construction. North and South Harmony ramps to the east 401, also a no-go. If you're on the westbound side of the 401 in Oshawa at Simcoe, we've got two right lanes blocked. Both Simcoe ramps to the west 401 are closed. West 401 ramp to Port Union and Kingston closed for construction as well. And the northbound Port Union ramp to the west 401 also shut down. In Mississauga, westbound 401 at Huron Ontario and the Collectors, just the right lane is blocked. Northbound Huron Ontario ramp to the west 401 still closed. Northbound 400 at Langstaff, we've got three left lanes blocked. The ramp to eastbound Bass Pro Mills is closed. On the southbound side of the 400 at Rutherford, three right lanes are blocked. Only the left lane getting through there, but volume very light, so we haven't seen any delays. Eastbound Rutherford ramp to the south 400 is closed, along with the westbound Bass Pro Mills ramp. No access to Bloomington from the north or south 404 right now, and if you're on the northbound 404 past Bloomington, we've got the right lane blocked with some long-term bridge construction. Gardner Expressway looks really good both directions. Eastbound QEW past Eastport, two left lanes blocked with construction. At North Shore, we got the left lane blocked, and the eastbound Derry ramp to the northbound 410 remains closed for construction as well. Your next report in less than 10 minutes. Now with your forecast, meteorologist Jesse Upel.
5: We have clear skies and chilly temperatures early this morning. Some frost advisory still in effect. We'll climb to a high of 13 degrees today, but increasing clouds by the afternoon and that risk of some scattered showers by the evening hours. It will turn over to some steadier rain late evening and overnight tonight as we drop down to 7 degrees. Today's high 13.
1: It is 6 degrees in Toronto, but it feels like 4. 680 News Time, 3:33. A shooting investigation is ongoing at a fast food restaurant in the area of Eglinton and McCowan. Toronto police say shots were fired just before 10 o'clock. The building was damaged, but no injuries have been reported. The suspects, who are all male, wearing black clothing and masks, drove off from the area before police arrived in a light-colored vehicle. A motorcyclist in Mississauga is in life-threatening condition after a collision in the afternoon yesterday. According to the Peel Regional Police, the crash happened near Derry Road between Domkin and Kennedy Road just before 3:30. Officers say that speed may have been a factor. The rider has been identified as an adult man, and he was taken to a trauma center, but few other details have been released. 680 News Time, 3:34. It's already one of the world's busiest airports, and now ground has broken for a multi-billion dollar expansion to Pearson. More from 680's Lisa Emerald.
2: Toronto Pearson will see a multi-billion dollar upgrade over the next decade that will aim to boost passenger numbers and on-time performance. Officials say the $3 billion phase one will focus on several areas, including an expanded airfield with more aircraft parking, a new high-speed taxiway, and adding more chargers for electric maintenance vehicles, to name just a few. Shafkat Ali, the president of the Treasury Board of Canada, explained why this expansion is important for the airport.
6: As the world changes as a global in the time of global instability, the global competition increases. We must ensure that our infrastructure continues to meet the moment. Your government, under the leadership of Prime Minister Mark Carney, understand the importance of investments like these.
2: The announcement is a part of a broader infrastructure renewal and expansion program at Pearson Airport called Pearson Lift. I'm Lisa Emerald.
1: 680 News Time, 3:35. The Toronto District School Board is downsizing in its administrative staff. In a statement to City News, the board said it's cutting more than 200 jobs, citing years of declining enrollment as the reason. It also says the cuts do not affect classroom staff. However, the Toronto Star reports that the president of the union representing affected workers says that it's misleading. John Weatherup says many of the workers he expects to be laid off work in schools include special education and outdoor education, among other roles. 680 News Time, 3:36. The death of a man who crashed while riding his motorcycle in Scarborough has left residents in the area calling for more speed enforcement measures. Rianne Campbell with the City News has the story.
7: A small memorial has now been placed beside the tree that a 45-year-old male motorcyclist slammed into Sunday evening, killing him. The identity of the victim has not been released. A black Honda motorcycle and a gray Toyota RAV4 SUV are seen traveling northbound on Orton Park Road before making contact with each other, resulting in the motorcyclist losing control of his machine and fatally striking a tree. Police say the 47-year-old man driving the SUV remained on scene and suffered no injuries. Residents say from Lawrence to Ellesmere, this street has been a long problem area for speeding. Residents say they've contacted their local councillor, Paul Ainsley, to address the issue of illegal U-turns and excessive speeding. This Motorcycle Safety Awareness Month, officials are asking all road users to beware on the roads. In Scarborough, Rianne Campbell, City News, Toronto.
1: 680 News Time, it is 3:37. Toronto fire officials say a fire has been put out at two different Toronto high-rises that started months after a similar fire displaced hundreds of residents. Lisa Laporte with the Canadian Press tells us more.
8: Fire officials say monitoring at the high-rises wrapped up at noon on Monday with the buildings turned over to their respective property management companies. The fire was burning the insulation trapped in the concrete walls between the two buildings, just as it did late last year.
1: About 400 units had to be evacuated last year because of a spike in carbon monoxide levels, but the buildings were not evacuated last week when the latest blaze started. 680 News Time, 3:37. Analysts at the Bank of Canada estimate that counter tariffs on goods from the U.S. pushed prices up by about 6% last year. Don Mitchell with the Canadian Press has more.
9: The federal government imposed tariffs of 25% on a variety of grocery items, clothing, and other household staples coming in from the U.S. for about 6 months starting in March 2025. It was in retaliation to President Donald Trump's initial tariff campaign. BOC researchers compared the costs of more than 100,000 tariffed goods at seven retailers to a control group of products unaffected by duties. It found nearly a quarter of Ottawa's counter tariffs were passed on in prices paid by consumers by mid-June 2025. However, the bulk of those higher prices on tariff goods fell back to normal 3 months after the federal government removed counter tariffs in September. Don Mitchell, The Canadian Press.
1: 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The Blue Jays opened their series with a thud against the Tampa Bay Rays. 680's Asher Roth has more.
10: Kevin Gausman became the sixth active player to pick up his 2,000th career strikeout.
11: Yeah, that was pretty cool.
10: But that was the only bright spot in a start that saw him allow 7 runs on 10 hits and leave in the fifth inning of an 8-5 loss to Tampa Bay. Gausman says the Rays had a great plan against him.
11: They just kind of did a good job of putting the ball in play, and I'm not trying to do too much with that pitch, and they didn't get too big with it, and, you know, just didn't make my pitches when I needed to.
10: With George Springer and Vladdy Guerrero Jr. combining to go 0 for 8, Andrés Giménez provided all the offense with 2 homers and 5 RBI, impressing manager John Schneider.
12: It's kind of hitter he can be. You know, he gets overlooked because of his defense, but I think he's in a good spot right now.
10: The Jays are expected to send Patrick Corbin to the mound when the series resumes Tuesday night. From the Sports Center, I'm Asher Roth.
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1: 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EMPRO says the price did not change at midnight, staying at $1.86.9 a litre at most GTA stations. And still to come in 60 seconds, traffic and weather together on the ones. 680 News Time, 340.
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1: Time 3:41. It is now time for Rogers Xfinity Internet traffic and weather together on the ones. Here's Ben Davey.
4: Thank you, Kiana. No real change since we spoke last. Road conditions in excellent shape. No serious volume delays. No ongoing collisions either. Just ramp and lane closures is all we're dealing with on this early start to your Tuesday morning. Westbound 401 at Simcoe still has two right lanes blocked with construction, and the Simcoe Street ramps to the westbound 401 are closed. No access to Port Union or Kingston from the westbound 401 either. That ramp is shut down at Huron-Terry. And the collectors, right lane construction, northbound Huron Ontario ramp to the west 401 is closed. Eastbound side at Yonge and the collectors, just two right lanes blocked. Traffic still very light, so no delay through there. No access to the east 401 from either Yonge Street ramp. Southbound Bayview ramp is closed. The Leslie Street ramps as well to the east 401 also off limits. If you're on the east 401, the ramps to Bayview and Leslie are closed. Then in Durham, the ramp to Harmony is closed. At Harmony, two right lanes are blocked, and north and south Harmony ramps to the east 401 also shut down. Northbound 400 at Langstaff, we've got three left lanes still blocked with overnight construction, and the ramp to eastbound Bass Pro Mills is also shut down. If you're on the northbound 404, the ramp to Bloomington is closed. That's the same for the southbound 404. That ramp to Bloomington is shut down from both directions. North of Bloomington on the northbound side, we've got the right lane blocked for long-term bridge construction. Southbound 404 at Aurora Road, you'll find two right lanes blocked with construction. And on the Gardner Expressway, looking good both directions. No serious delays that we can see. Westbound 403 west of the QEW, two right lanes are blocked. Eastbound Derry ramp to the North 410 closed. Eastbound QEW past Eastport, two left lanes blocked with construction. And the North Shore ramp has a left lane blocked off the East QEW as well. Your next report is in less than 10 minutes. With your forecast now, meteorologist Jesse Ubel.
5: Chilly start to the day with the risk of some patchy frost in parts of the GTA. Clear skies, so lots of sunshine to start off the day, and then increasing clouds for the afternoon. We'll have that risk of scattered showers by the early evening, reaching a high of 13 degrees, so we're still falling below seasonal. And then later tonight, we fall down to 7 degrees. Still that chance of some isolated showers on Wednesday, a high of 15. Today's high, 13.
1: It is 6 degrees in Toronto, and it feels like 4. Coming up in 60 seconds, your top news headlines this hour. 680 News Time, 3:43.
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1: It is 6 degrees in Toronto and it feels like 4. Good morning, I'm Kiana Alvarez, and here are the top stories this hour.

investigation is now ongoing after shots were fired at a fast food restaurant in the area of Eglinton Avenue and McCowan Road. Toronto police say the shots were fired just before 10 last night. There have been no injuries reported, and police say the suspects fled the scene afterwards in a light-colored car. A motorcyclist is fighting for their life after crashing in Mississauga yesterday afternoon. Peel Regional Police say the crash happened near Derry Road between Tompkin and Kennedy Roads. Officers say speed was a possible factor, but no other details have been released. And the Toronto District School Board is planning to cut more than 200 jobs after they say enrollment continues to decline. The school board says the layoffs won't affect classrooms.

0: against fellow Southpaw Shane McClanahan. Just one game last night in the Stanley Cup playoffs, the Colorado Avalanche brought their A game on the road, out shooting the Wild 34-21 and beating them 5-2 in Minneapolis. Parker Kelly scored the game winner. The Avalanche now lead the series 3-1. In the PWHL, game 5 between the Minnesota Frost and Montreal Victoire was scheduled for Monday night, but it was postponed because of an illness reportedly affecting 5 members of the Victoire. The game's been rescheduled for tonight in Laval. In the NBA playoffs, the Thunder finished off the Lakers with a 115-110 victory in LA. Hamilton's Shea Gilgeous-Alexander had a game-high 35 points in the victory. Earlier, the Cavs improved to a perfect 6-0 at home in the playoffs, beating the Pistons 112-101 to even their series at 2 games apiece. Sports at 15 and 45 past every hour or anytime at sportsnet.ca.
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5: This is All News Radio. Good morning. I'm Christine Ritchie. After rejecting Iran's latest proposal to end the war, dismissing it as garbage, U.S. President Donald Trump says the ceasefire is on life support. ABC's Tom Sufi Burridge tells us what might be holding things up.
6: But what the U.S. was putting on the table was a kind of interim deal which Iran would relinquish its control over the Strait of Hormuz, and also the U.S. would drop its military blockade on Iranian ports. The key sticking point here is the nuclear question. U.S. officials are telling us there are significant gaps on the nuclear issues, namely what to do with the stocks of enriched uranium in Iran and also Iran's ability to enrich uranium to a lower level in the future.
5: Iran's chokehold on the Strait of Hormuz and America's blockade of Iranian ports are still in place. OpenAI is facing more legal trouble over its AI chatbot. The family of one of the victims killed in last year's mass shooting at Florida State University claims in a lawsuit that ChatGPT was an active participant in helping the suspected killer plan the attack. ABC's Pierre Thomas has the details.
7: The new lawsuit claims that the alleged gunman, 20-year-old student Phoenix Eichner, used ChatGPT to explain to him how to load and operate a shotgun, including how to turn the safety mechanism off. At one point, the lawsuit alleges, the shooter asked how many fatalities it would take to get the most attention. According to the lawsuit, ChatGPT responded, "It was much more likely to get media coverage if children are involved. Even 2 to 3 victims can draw more attention."
5: 7 families of the victims of the Tumbler Ridge mass shooting, who were either killed or hurt in February, have also filed lawsuits against the company and its CEO, Sam Altman. They're accusing Altman and the company of ignoring troubling interactions the shooter had with ChatGPT. Back here at home, while other airlines are cutting destinations, Porter is adding routes.
8: Porter Airlines has announced new service from Billy Bishop Airport to Nashville International Airport, while bringing back service from Pearson to Quebec City. Now, the Nashville route will use the de Havilland Dash 8400 aircraft, with daily service beginning today. Porter has been flying to the U.S. out of Billy Bishop since 2008, and the carrier says the new U.S. Customs pre-clearance facility offers even greater convenience. 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I'm Chris McCusker.
5: Traffic and weather up next.
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2: From the 680 Traffic Center, I'm Ben Davey. If you're traveling on the eastbound 403 approaching the QEW, you'll still find two left lanes blocked with construction. At Winston Churchill, two right lanes are blocked as well. No access to the east 403 this morning from the north or southbound Winston Churchill ramps. They are both off limits. Westbound Lakeshore ramp to the eastbound Gardner remains closed. That's at British Columbia Road near the exhibition grounds. It's shut down for maintenance until 10 o'clock tonight. Eastbound QEW past Eastport, we have two left lanes blocked with construction. That's near the Skyway Bridge. At North Shore, we've got left lane construction on the go. Eastbound Derry ramp to the northbound 410 is closed for construction this morning. Westbound 403 past the QEW, you'll find two right lanes blocked with construction there. Southbound 404 at Aurora Road, construction blocking two right lanes. The ramp to Bloomington closed from both the north and southbound 404. And on the southbound 400 at Rutherford Road, we still have three right lanes blocked with construction. No access to the south 400 from eastbound Rutherford or westbound Bass Pro Mills. Your next report is at 401. Now with your extended forecast, here's meteorologist Jesse Upel.
3: Some patchy frost possible in parts of the GTA early this morning, so it's a cold start to the day, but we'll have lots of sunshine before the afternoon clouds roll in, climbing to a high of only 13 degrees today, so we are on the chilly side, and that risk of scattered showers and some rumbles of thunder later this evening. Overnight, periods of rain continue, a low near 7. Wednesday, it's a mostly dry day, but there is still that chance of some isolated showers and thunderstorms for the afternoon, a high of 15. Slightly cooler on Thursday, partly cloudy, 14 for the high, but warming up for the long weekend. Friday, 19 degrees and up to 21 degrees on Saturday. Today's high, 13.
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7: You're listening to All News Radio. Hundreds of thousands of footy fans will be flocking to stadiums here in Canada, the U.S., and Mexico for the World Cup. However, experts are warning of a more nefarious crowd that could be drawn to the pitch. CNN's Ivan Rodriguez reports.
8: Human trafficking doesn't begin or end with a sporting event, but experts say mega events like the FIFA World Cup create a surge in demand for commercial sex and forced labor.
9: When the traffickers see an event like the World Cup, they see dollar signs. And it may be that the people who are paying for this commercial sex have no idea that the person they're with is being trafficked.
8: The Association of Certified Anti-Money Laundering Specialists has been holding events in every host city, bringing together banks, law enforcement, and tech companies to share information.
9: They know how to cover their tracks, both in the trafficking itself, but also the money movements. And so they are very sophisticated groups. And to meet that challenge, that's why working together, that's why collaborating is so important, because they are so sophisticated.
8: Authorities say the cross-border structure of the World Cup adds an extra layer of complexity for law enforcement.
7: American officials say they've been preparing for 2 years for this, after the FIFA World Cup 26 human rights framework was released for host committees to examine. A best-selling classical singer has a new album coming out. And if you're at the top of your friend's leaderboard for Wordle, there's a new game show coming out for you. Those stories and more in tonight's entertainment update.
10: Yeah. Josh Groban's new album, Cinematic, features him performing songs from classic movies like The Lion King, The Godfather, Breakfast at Tiffany's, and Casablanca. But Groban tells ABC Audio why he couldn't include some other songs he really likes.
11: I would have loved to have done more comedy. I don't have a comedic singing voice. I do sing comedy, seriously, like on the Oscars and stuff. That's always fun. But you know, I would have loved to have done some Monty Python.
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0: The popular New York Times online game in which players try to guess a five-letter word is coming to TV. It's slated to premiere in 2027 with avid Wordle fan Savannah Guthrie as host. Starting in 2027, Beatles fans will be able to get back to the London rooftop where the Fab Four gave their final live performance. 3 Savile Row, the former headquarters of Apple Records, will open its doors to fans. 7 floors worth of archival material, exhibits, and more. Mike Dubusky, ABC News.
1: Now time for your market minute. The TSX higher for a second day, up 61 points to 34,138. On Wall Street, the Dow was up 95 points, while the S&P 500 and NASDAQ both closed at records again. U.S. inflation data will be released today, and with more, here's Bloomberg.
2: Gone are the days of GLP-1 drug shortages. It's easier to get the weight loss drugs in more places now, and that's to the detriment of Hims and Hers Health. A company that's moved away from the copycat versions of weight loss medications that helped fuel its growth increasingly has been relying on new partnerships with name brand products. And amid rising competition for weight loss drugs, Hims and Hers says it fell short of revenue targets and slipped to a loss last quarter. The disruption to availability and prices of raw materials needed to make fertilizer caused by the Strait of Hormuz closure is prompting fertilizer producer Mosaic to take nearly 2 million tons of its U.S. phosphate production off the market. The company is reducing production rates at its plants in Florida and Louisiana to about half of usual capacity, which allows it to limit the need for incremental sulfur at today's prices. Mosaic says production will resume when conditions improve. Andrew O'Day, Bloomberg Radio.
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6: And taking a look at some regional weather conditions in Mississauga, it is 2 degrees and clear skies. In Newmarket, it is -1, but also with clear skies. And in Durham region, it is also 2 degrees with 2 clear skies as well. 680 News, you are listening to 680 News Radio. 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
6: Good morning. This is Tuesday, May 12th. I'm Kiana Alvarez, and here's what's making news right now. Police in Toronto are looking for multiple suspects after they shot at a fast food restaurant last night near Eglinton Avenue and McCowan Road. A motorcyclist has life-threatening injuries in Mississauga after a collision near Derry Road Monday afternoon. The Toronto District School Board says it is planning to cut over 200 administrative jobs due to lowering enrollment rates.
7: Construction crews have officially put their shovels into the ground at Toronto Pearson as phase one of the multi-billion dollar revamp to the airport gets underway.
8: Kevin Gausman struggles as the Jays fall to the Rays. The Avs put the Wild on the brink, and the PWHL reschedules game 5 between the Frost and the Victoire. Sports at 15.
6: 680 News Time 401. It is now time for Rogers Xfinity Internet, traffic and weather together on the ones. Here's Ben Davies.
9: Thank you, Kiana, and good morning. Roads look really great around the GCA right now. Road conditions are nice and dry, and we have nothing on the go in terms of collisions or serious delays. Just some overnight road work. Gardner Expressway looking good. Eastbound, westbound, no problems at all getting into or out of the downtown. Just one ramp closure that we're aware of. It's the westbound Lakeshore ramp to the eastbound Gardner. That's at British Columbia Road. Road near near the exhibition grounds. It is shut down for maintenance until 10 o'clock tonight, so just keep that in mind. But we're not seeing anything to slow you down.

0: at all either direction right now. Eastbound Gardner past Eastport still has two left lanes blocked with construction. That's near the Skyway Bridge. North Shore, you'll find a left lane construction through there. Up in Brampton, still some construction involving the northbound 410. The eastbound Derry ramp to the north 410 still closed. Westbound 403, west of the QEW, two right lanes are blocked with construction. 401 moving very well, no delays at all. We have two right lanes in the collectors closed, on the eastbound 401 at Yonge. No access to the east 401 still from either Yonge Street ramp, the southbound Bayview ramp, the north and south Leslie ramps, and the north and south Harmony ramps, all closed to the east 401 as well. And if you're on the east 401, the ramps to Bayview and Leslie are closed. Ramp to Harmony closed as well. And at Harmony, two right lanes are blocked with construction. 400 starting to look better as well. Southbound side at Rutherford Road, we had three right lanes blocked for most of the evening and early morning overnight hours. They have finished that up. All lanes are open through there now. And the eastbound Rutherford ramp to the southbound 400, which was shut down, has reopened also. The westbound Bass Pro Mills ramp to the south 400 remains closed, however. Northbound 400 at Langstaff, three left lanes there still remain blocked. And the ramp to eastbound Bass Pro Mills off the north 400 is a no-go for now as well. Your next report in less than 10 minutes. Now with your forecast, meteorologist Jesse Upel.
1: We have clear skies and chilly temperatures early this morning. Some frost advisory still in effect. We'll climb to a high of 13 degrees today, but increasing clouds by the afternoon and that risk of some scattered showers by the evening hours. It will turn over to some steadier rain late evening and overnight tonight as we drop down to 7 degrees. Today's high 13.
2: It is 6 degrees in Toronto, but it feels like 4 with clear skies. 680 News Time, 4:03. Toronto police are looking for multiple suspects who took off after a fast food restaurant was shot last night. It happened just after 10 near Eglinton and McCowan Road. No one was hurt, but the restaurant was damaged. Police say the suspects drove off in a light-colored car wearing all black clothing and masks. None of the suspects have been identified so far. The Peel Regional Police say a man has life-threatening injuries after his motorcycle crashed near Derry Road between Tompkin and Kennedy Roads. Authorities say the collision happened around 3:30 in the afternoon yesterday. Police also say speed and lane splitting may have been a factor. The man was taken to a trauma center, but no other details have been released, and the investigation is still ongoing. 680 News Time, 4:04. Pearson Airport is undergoing a multi-billion-dollar expansion with the goal of increasing passenger traffic and modernizing many of its facilities. 680's Lisa Emerald joins us with the details.
3: Well, the shovels are officially in the ground at Toronto Pearson Airport as phase one of the multi-billion dollar facelift gets underway. Ontario Minister of Transportation Prabhmeet Sarkaria spoke about the giant move for the airport.
4: Pearson's lift program is so important. It's a huge step forward to modernize and expand a cornerstone of Ontario and Canada's transportation system. It means upgraded infrastructure, improved passenger experiences, expanded capacity, and the ability to support Ontario's growth for decades to come.
3: A few areas that Phase 1 will focus on upgrading will be the baggage infrastructure on both Terminal 1 and 3, creating a new high-speed taxiway to see aircrafts move quicker between runways and gates, and adding more aircraft parking spots. The project is also expected to add 16,000 more jobs at the airport. I'm Lisa Emerald.
2: 680 News Time, 4:05. The TDSB says it's going to be laying off more than 200 administrative positions, but says it won't affect classroom staff. In a statement to City News, the board cited years of declining enrollment has led to the decision to cut 218 central staff jobs, as well as eliminating an additional 91 vacant positions. The board says the changes are to protect classroom learning. But the president of the union representing affected workers tells the Toronto Star that they're in the dark about which jobs specifically are being cut. 680 News Time, 4:06. Yukon's chief medical officer of health says it makes sense to leave a Yukon couple in BC to isolate in connection to the outbreak of hantavirus on an Atlantic cruise ship. Dr. Sudhi Ranade says the virus can develop fast and BC can give them the care they need.
5: Although there are lots of indications that this is not going to be a pandemic-level threat, I think it's important for us to remember that with person-to-person transmission of viruses that can be severe, we will not know for sure until enough time has elapsed.
2: Renade says that's why it's important to actively manage those who may have been exposed, which is being done.

0: The Ontario Provincial Police pulled the bodies of a 7-year-old and a 53-year-old from Lake Erie on Monday. The bodies were reported overdue. Here's OPP Sergeant Ed Zanchuk with the updates on the investigation.
1: While emergency crews responded to the area, both individuals were located by a passing boater approximately 2 nautical miles from shore. The Canadian Coast Guard attended and recovered both individuals from the water.
0: The bodies were reported to police on the northern shores of the lake in the St. Williams area. 680 News Time, 407. The end to the war in Iran seems out of reach now after U.S. President Donald Trump rejected Iran's response to his proposal. ABC's Rachel Scott with Trump's reaction.
2: Iran took 10 days to respond to President Trump's one-page proposal meant to set the stage for peace talks. President Trump says the ceasefire is on life support.
3: I would say the ceasefire is on massive life support, where the doctor walks in and says, sir, your loved one has approximately a 1% chance of living.
2: Rejecting Iran's peace proposal as a piece of garbage.
0: As an Iranian chokehold on the Strait of Hormuz continues to raise gas prices, America still has a blockade of Iranian ports in place. 680 News Time, 408. Toronto police have arrested a man after he was accused of vandalizing a church in North York 4 different times over the past year. Sohrab Mehmandoust has been charged with 4 counts of mischief related to religious property and was arrested on May 5th. The incidents happened in the area of Don Mills Road and Fairview Mall Drive. It is now being treated as a hate-motivated offense. In women's hockey, the Oshawa Charge will have to wait a little longer to find out their opponent in the Walter Cup final. 680's Asher Roth has more.
4: Just over 3 hours before the Minnesota Frost and Montreal Victoire were to square off in the fifth and deciding game of their PWHL semifinal, the game was postponed, with the league citing player safety concerns due to illness. It says that while the symptoms involved are not consistent with that of the hantavirus, the decision was made to postpone the game in accordance with the league's commitment to the health and well-being of all involved, including players, as well as fans and staff. Citing sources, Pat LaPrade of the Hockey News reports that 5 months Montreal players are dealing with some sort of stomach bug, with no Minnesota players affected at this time. The game has now been rescheduled for Tuesday night at 7 at Place Belle in Laval. From the Sports Center, I'm Asher Roth.
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0: 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Enpro says the price did not change at midnight, staying at $1.86.9 a liter at most GTA stations. And coming up in 60 seconds, traffic and weather together on the ones. 680 News Time, 410.
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0: 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It is now time for Rogers Xfinity Internet traffic and weather together on the ones. Here's Ben Davey.
10: Oh, we got a couple of new problems since we spoke last. Northbound Mississauga Road, ramp to the eastbound 401. A stalled vehicle is blocking the right lane. Otherwise, pretty quiet still on the eastbound 401 at Yonge and the Collectors. We do have 2 right lanes blocked with construction. The ramp to Bayview and ramp to Leslie are closed, and no access to the east 401.

0: 101 from north or southbound Young, southbound Bayview, north or south Leslie. All those ramps still off limits. Eastbound Rutherford ramp to the northbound 400 has now closed as well. It was the southbound 400 ramp for most of the evening. They've moved that over to the northbound side now. Northbound 400 at Langstaff still has three left lanes blocked with construction, and the ramp to Bass Pro Mills eastbound off the northbound 400 still closed. We have another new problem on the eastbound Gardner Expressway. I'm looking at it on the studio camera here, and it is actually at the Lakeshore ramp approaching Park Lawn. It's kind of the ramp lane is blocked in the shoulder. We've got a police car and a vehicle pulled off to the side, so you'll get around that no problem. Just watch out for it on the approach. We've also got the westbound Lakeshore ramp to the eastbound Gardner at British Columbia Road closed for maintenance. That's near the exhibition grounds. It'll remain shut down until 10 o'clock tonight. If you're on the eastbound 403 approaching the QEW, we've got two left lanes there blocked with construction at Winston Churchill, two right lanes blocked, and both Winston Churchill ramps to the eastbound 403 are closed. North and southbound Islington is now shut down as well from Dixon to St. Andrews Boulevard, which is just north of Dixon. All north and southbound traffic on Islington shut down for a collision that happened just moments ago. Your next report in less than 10 minutes with your forecast now, meteorologist Jesse Upel.
1: Chilly start to the day with the risk of some patchy frost in parts of the GTA. Clear skies, so lots of sunshine to start off the day, and then increasing clouds for the afternoon. We'll have that risk of scattered showers by the early evening, reaching a high of 13 degrees, so we're still falling below seasonal, and then later tonight we fall down to 7 degrees. Still that chance of some isolated showers on Wednesday, a high of 15. Today's high, 13.
2: It is 6 degrees, but it feels like 4 with clear skies in downtown Toronto. 680 News Time, 4:13. A teenager is facing murder charges linked to the killing of a man in Oshawa. Durham police were called to a Tim Hortons at Simcoe Street and Winchester Road Saturday night after getting reports of a fight in a parking lot. Once officers arrived, they found a 23-year-old man with critical injuries. He was pronounced dead at the scene. Police say a 16-year-old boy from Brampton turned himself in yesterday and has been charged with second-degree murder. Investigators are still looking to speak with anyone who was in the area between 7:30 and 9 that night or has video footage of the incident. And coming up, your top headlines this hour, 680 News Time, 4:14.
3: Hi, everybody. 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
1: It is 6 degrees in Toronto, and it is 4:15. Good morning, I'm Kiana Alvarez, and here are the top stories this hour. An investigation is now ongoing after a restaurant in the area of Eglinton Avenue and McCowan Road was shot at last night. Police say nobody was injured in the shooting, and the suspects fled the area in a light-colored car. A motorcyclist has life-threatening injuries after a collision in Mississauga near Derry Road between Kennedy and Tompkin Roads. Officers say the investigation into what caused the crash is still ongoing, but that speeding and lane splitting may have been contributing factors. And we could see over 200 jobs being cut in the coming months from the Toronto District School Board. They say it is due to low enrollment. The school board says the jobs that are being cut won't directly affect classroom staff, but they will also be eliminating 91 jobs that are currently vacant. And coming up after sports, the federal government is dismissing calls to keep a proposed radar site as farmland. 680 News Time. It is now time for Sportsnet 590 The Fan. Here's Asher Roth.
2: Well, the Blue Jays fell back to five games below 500 thanks to an 8-5 loss to the Tampa Bay Rays at Rogers Center. Kevin Gausman picked up his 2,000th career strikeout.
3: My career has been ups and downs and not all sunshine and rainbows. So, you know, I take those things very seriously and yeah, I'm honored by it for sure.
2: It was more downs last night. Gausman allowed 7 runs on 10 hits, departing the game in the 5th inning. With the win and the Yankees 3-2 loss in Baltimore, the Rays take over first in the AL East, leading the Jays by 8.5 games. On the ice, the Colorado Avalanche beat the Wild 5-2 to take a 3-1 lead in their second round series with a chance to win it at home on Wednesday. Some Leafs news, defenseman Ben Danford's been assigned to the Marlies in time for the start of their third round playoff series against Cleveland, which begins on Thursday. In the PWHL, the fifth and deciding game that was supposed to happen last night between the Frost and the Victoire has been postponed until tonight due to concerns surrounding an unspecified illness. Pat LaProde of the Hockey News reports 5 Montreal players are dealing with some sort of stomach bug. The league says the symptoms are not consistent with hantavirus. On the hard court, the OKC Thunder have swept away the Lakers with a 115-110 victory. Shea Gilgeous-Alexander led all scorers with 35 points. In other action, 43 points from Donovan Mitchell powered the Cavs over the Pistons 112-101. That series is now tied 2-2. Sports at 15 and 45 past every hour or anytime at sportsnet.ca.
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7: This is 680 News Radio. The federal government's dismissing calls from some residents in southern Ontario to keep a proposed radar site as farmland. Parliament receiving a flurry of petitions criticizing National Defense for buying up plots of quality farmland near Barrie for planned Arctic over-the-horizon radar installations. Ottawa bought land near Clearview Township for a receiver site and a transmitter site in Kawartha Lakes, upsetting local residents. Government response table and Parliament says the project has complex and inflexible requirements for factors such as latitude and the distance between installations, and that it has been unable to find other sites. A University of Washington student was found stabbed to death on Sunday night. ABC's Trevor Ault has more.
8: Happened in the laundry room of an apartment complex just off the campus of the University of Washington there in Seattle. And we're hearing from at least one student there that this building, and particularly the laundry room, were considered to be secured, or at least they had steps for security where you needed a mobile app or a Bluetooth key to gain access to these rooms.
7: The victim is a 19-year-old transgender woman, and the killer is still on the loose. BMO Financial Group says it signed an agreement with U.S.-based Stonepeak for the sale of the bank's transportation and vendor finance businesses. BMO says its transportation finance businesses provide specialized financing for trucks and trailers, while its vendor finance businesses offer equipment financing through original equipment and its manufacturers and dealer networks. The combined loan and lease portfolios for the businesses in the U.S. and Canada totaling around $14.5 billion as of March 31st. Federal AI Minister Evan Solomon announcing a plan for a three-facility AI data cluster in BC operated by Vancouver-based telecom giant TELUS. Two of the three facilities located in Vancouver, as well as Kamloops, are set to open later in the year, while a third in Vancouver's downtown to open by 2029. Solomon says the project should be not mistaken as a sign Canada isn't welcoming to AI technology from other countries.
9: We are building sovereign infrastructure here. We are building sovereign AI under Canadian law, but we are still going to have Canadians use technologies from around the world, including things like ChatGPT. We can't stop people. We don't want to. You know, sovereignty is not solitude.
7: The project is planned of an initiative by Ottawa announced last year to identify and boost large-scale sovereign data centers. We'll have traffic and weather together next.
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3: A couple of collisions and lots of ramp and lane closures still around the GTA on this early start to your Tuesday morning drive. Road conditions are in excellent shape, though. We've got Islington shut down both directions, northbound and southbound, north of Dixon. So from Dixon to St. Andrews Boulevard, you will be detoured around there as police have that blocked off for a collision that happened about 20 minutes ago. We also have a stalled vehicle on the northbound Mississauga Road ramp to the eastbound 401. That's blocking the right lane. On the eastbound 401 itself at Young and the Collectors, two right lanes are blocked with construction, and the ramps to Bayview and Leslie remain closed. No access to the eastbound 401 either from north or southbound Young Street, southbound Bayview, or north or southbound Leslie. East 401 through Durham moving very well, but the ramp to Harmony Road remains closed for construction. At Harmony, you'll find two right lanes blocked, and the north and south Harmony ramps to the east 401 are also shut down for road work. Westbound 401 at Simcoe Street in Oshawa has two right lanes blocked. Both Simcoe Street ramps to the westbound 401 are closed. West 401 ramp to Port Union and Kingston Road remains closed for now, and no access to the West 401 from northbound Port Union. In Mississauga, westbound 401 at Huron-Terrio and the Collectors, just the right lane there is blocked, and northbound Huron-Terrio ramp to the westbound 401 closed for construction as well. Eastbound Rutherford Road ramp to the northbound 400 remains closed. If you're on the North 400 at Langstaff, watch out for three left lanes blocked for construction, and the ramp to eastbound Bass Pro Mills off the northbound 400 closed as well. Southbound 400 looking good, but the westbound Bass Pro Mills ramp to the south 400 is closed as well. Your next report is at 4:31. Now with your extended forecast, here's meteorologist Jesse Upel.
4: Have those extra layers with you early this morning. We are chilly with the risk of some patchy frost and climbing to a high of only 13 degrees this afternoon. Lots of sunshine to start off, but increasing clouds by the afternoon hours and that risk of scattered showers and even some rumbles of thunder through this evening and overnight. A low of 7 degrees and Wednesday a high of 15. Mostly cloudy with the risk of some pop-up showers or thunderstorms for the afternoon. Slightly cooler for Thursday, partly cloudy, a high of 14 degrees, and then things really warm up towards the end of the week. 19 on Friday. It's a great long weekend with temperatures in the low 20s. Today's high, 13.
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8: This is 680 News Radio Toronto. Construction crews have now begun major construction on Highway 7 east of Kiel. But as we hear from 680's Kyle Hawking, things are off to a rocky start.
9: Starting last week, crews began to put lane restrictions in place along Highway 7 from Bowes Road to Center. The left lane was closed in both directions. Right now, work includes removing the center island between the east and westbound lanes ahead of major bridge rehabilitation, where this section of Highway 7 crosses over the West Don River. But late last week, a collision happened in the construction zone, which resulted in a snapped hydro pole and downed wires, forcing a full closure of the area. Things are back open again, but intermittent lane restrictions continue while the island's removed. Once crews begin work on the actual bridge, though, the road will be reduced from three lanes each way to two for that long-term work. Construction here not expected to be complete until the end of the year. With a 9-year drive, I'm Kyle Hawking.
8: If your children are struggling at school with memory retention, a new study recommends giving them dairy as a snack. But the Toronto Metropolitan University research finds that not all dairy is created equal. Here's Charlene Close.
10: 9 to 14-year-olds followed a realistic school day structure. They ate breakfast.

0: breakfast, 2 hours later had a mid-morning snack, and then did cognitive testing, such as recalling a list of words over a 120-minute period. The TMU research team found they performed better on memory tasks after consuming milk or yogurt compared to cheese, a sugary beverage, or no snack. Milk performed best overall, followed by yogurt, while cheese did not show the same benefit. The study calls for more research into plant-based dairy alternatives and flavored milks, such as chocolate milk, as well as into how protein and fat influence learning retention. I'm Charlene Close.
1: While other airlines are cutting back on service, Porter Airlines expanding some routes. 680 News Radio business analyst Chris McCusker has more.
2: Porter Airlines has announced new service from Billy Bishop Airport to Nashville International Airport while bringing back service from Pearson to Quebec City. 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Porter has been flying to the U.S. out of Billy Bishop since 2008, and the carrier says the new U.S. Customs pre-clearance facility offers even greater convenience. Service to Quebec City will be operated by the brand-new 132-seat Embraer E195-E2 aircraft with 12 weekly round-trip flights beginning tomorrow. 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I'm Chris McCusker.
1: The TSX higher for a second day, up 61 points to 34,138. On Wall Street, the Dow was up 95 points. The S&P 500 and NASDAQ both closing at records again. With the latest, here's Bloomberg.
3: Although much of the action we've seen in the market in recent weeks has come from headlines related to the Iran war and the Strait of Hormuz, Wall Street, which is currently riding all-time highs for the NASDAQ and S&P, could get its marching orders today from the news set 1 hour ahead of the opening bell. That's when the Labor Department releases its April Consumer Price Index. The measure of retail inflation is expected to give us a pretty nasty-sounding number, 3.7% year-over-year inflation, thanks in large part to gasoline prices. Ahead of the inflation report, the National Federation of Independent Business will release its tally of sentiment among small business owners, forecast to tick slightly higher in April, but to a level still below the historical average. The increase comes as business owners' hiring plans edge higher, with 13% expecting to create new jobs over the next 3 months, and that figure is above the historical average. Andrew O'Day, Bloomberg Radio.
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8: Good morning. It is Tuesday, May 12th. I'm Kiana Alvarez, and here's what's making news right now. Toronto police are looking for suspects after shots were fired at a fast food restaurant late last night. A motorcyclist has serious injuries after a collision yesterday in Mississippi.

0: Police are looking for suspects after shots were fired at a fast food restaurant late last night. A motorcyclist has serious injuries after a collision yesterday in Mississauga. The Toronto District School Board is planning on cutting over 200 jobs for what they are saying is declining enrollment.
1: Phase one of the multi-billion-dollar facelift at Toronto Pearson Airport is now underway. The renovations will aim to boost passenger numbers, upgrade baggage claim, and more.
2: The Rays rough up Kevin Gausman and beat the Jays in their series opener. The Avs overpower the Wild, and the Thunder eliminate the Lakers. Sports at 45.
0: 680 News Time, 4:31. It is now time for Rogers Xfinity Internet, traffic and weather together on the ones. Here's Ben Davey.
3: Thank you, Kiana. Just a couple of very minor issues that we're dealing with right now. And much of the overnight road work has concluded. We'll run through that for you in just a moment. But first, eastbound Gardner Lakeshore ramp approaching Park Lawn. We still have a stalled vehicle. It's blocking the right lane of that Lakeshore ramp. So traffic's getting by it just fine. But just watch out for that if you're headed that way. Westbound Lakeshore ramp to the eastbound Gardner. That's British Columbia Road, which is near the exhibition grounds. It's closed for maintenance until 10 o'clock tonight. We also have a stalled vehicle on the northbound Mississauga Road ramp to the eastbound 401. That's been there for a while. We've got some MTO crews with arrows flashing to the left just to remind everybody just to steer clear and avoid that. But volume very light right now on that eastbound 401. And the ramp looks like it's wide open otherwise. So just a visual distraction. Nothing else really there to be of concern. Turn on. Eastbound 401 at Yonge and the Collectors, two right lanes still blocked with overnight road work, and the on-ramps from north and southbound Yonge, north and southbound Bayview, and both Leslie ramps are all blocked as well. Now, if you're on the eastbound 401, you'll find the ramps to Bayview and Leslie are both closed. Then in Durham, the ramp to Harmony is closed. At Harmony, two right lanes blocked with construction. North and south Harmony ramps to the east 401 still closed for now as well. Northbound 404 ramp to Bloomington has reopened. Same for the south 404 ramp. Those had both been shut down for most of the overnight hours, and the South 404 ramp to Bloomington clear as well. At Aurora Road, South 404, two right lanes were blocked with construction. They have just reopened those. Still some lanes blocked on the 400, so we have the westbound Bass Pro Mills ramp to the South 400 still closed for construction. On the northbound side at Langstaff, three left lanes are blocked, and the ramp to eastbound Bass Pro Mills still closed for construction as well. Your next report in less than 10 minutes with your forecast now. Here's meteorologist Jesse Upel.
4: We have clear skies and chilly temperatures early this morning. Some frost advisory still in effect. We'll climb to a high of 13 degrees today, but increasing clouds by the afternoon and that risk of some scattered showers by the evening hours. It will turn over to some steadier rain late evening and overnight tonight as we drop down to 7 degrees. Today's high 13.
0: It is 6 degrees, but it feels like 4 in downtown Toronto. 680 News Time, 4:33. A shooting investigation is ongoing at a fast food restaurant in the area of Eglinton and McCowan. Toronto police say shots were fired just before 10 o'clock. The building was damaged, but no injuries have been reported. The suspects, who are all male, wearing black clothing and masks, drove off from the area before police arrived in a light-colored vehicle. 680 News Time, 4:34. A motorcyclist in Mississauga is in serious but stable condition after a collision in the afternoon yesterday. According to the Peel Regional Police, the crash happened near Derry Road between Tomkin Road and Kennedy Road just before 3:30. Officers say that speed may have been a factor. The rider has been identified as a 50-year-old man and is lucky to be alive. Police also say he is likely to face charges for the apparent speeding and weaving through traffic before the crash. It is already one of the world's busiest airports, and now ground has broken for a multi-billion dollar expansion to Pearson Airport. More from 680's Lisa Emerald.
1: Toronto Pearson will see a multi-billion dollar upgrade over the next decade that will aim to boost passenger numbers and on-time performance. Officials say the $3 billion phase one will focus on several areas, including an expanded airfield with more aircraft parking, a new high-speed taxiway, and adding more chargers for electric maintenance vehicles, to name just a few. Shafkat Ali, the president of the Treasury Board of Canada, explained why this expansion is important for the airport.
5: As the world changes, as a global in the time of global instability, the global competition increases. We must ensure that our infrastructure continues to meet the moment. Your government, under the leadership of Prime Minister Mark Carney, understand the importance of investments like these.
1: The announcement is a part of a broader infrastructure renewal.

0: An expansion program at Pearson Airport called Pearson Lift. I'm Lisa Emerald.
1: 680 News Time, 4:35. The Toronto District School Board is downsizing in its administrative staff. In a statement to City News, the board said it's cutting more than 200 jobs, citing years of declining enrollment as the reason. It also says the cuts do not affect classroom staff. However, the Toronto Star reports that the president of the union representing affected workers says that it's misleading. John Weatherup says many of the workers he expects to be laid off work in schools, including in special education and outdoor education, among other roles. The death of a man who crashed while riding his motorcycle in Scarborough has left residents in the area calling for more speed enforcement measures. Rhianne Campbell with City News has the story.
2: A small memorial has now been placed beside the tree that a 45-year-old male motorcyclist slammed into Sunday evening, killing him. The identity of the victim has not been released. A black Honda motorcycle and a gray Toyota RAV4 SUV are seen traveling northbound on Orton Park Road before making contact with each other, resulting in the motorcyclist losing control of his machine and fatally striking a tree. Police say the 47-year-old man driving the SUV remained on scene and suffered no injuries. Residents say from Lawrence to Ellesmere, this street has been a long problem area for speeding. Residents say they've contacted their local councillor, Paul Ainsley, to address the issue of illegal U-turns and excessive speeding. This Motorcycle Safety Awareness Month, officials are asking all road users to beware on the roads. In Scarborough, Rhianne Campbell, City News, Toronto.
1: 680 News Time, 4:37. Toronto fire officials say a fire has been put out at two different Toronto high-rises that started months after a similar fire displaced hundreds of residents. Lisa Laporte with the Canadian Press tells us more.
3: Fire officials say monitoring at the high-rises wrapped up at noon on Monday with the buildings turned over to their respective property management companies. The fire was burning the insulation trapped in the concrete walls between the two buildings, just as it did late last year.
1: About 400 units had to be evacuated last year because of a spike in carbon monoxide levels, but the buildings were not evacuated last week when the latest blaze started. 680 News Time, 4:38. Analysts at the Bank of Canada estimate that counter tariffs on goods from the U.S. pushed prices up by about 6% last year. Don Mitchell with the Canadian Press has more.
4: The federal government imposed tariffs of 25% on a variety of grocery items, clothing, and other household staples coming in from the U.S. for about 6 months starting in March 2025. It was in retaliation to President Donald Trump's initial tariff campaign. BOC researchers compared the costs of more than 100,000 tariffed goods at seven retailers to a control group of products unaffected by duties. It found nearly a quarter of Ottawa's counter tariffs were passed on in prices paid by consumers by mid-June 2025. However, the bulk of those higher prices on tariff goods fell back to normal 3 months after the federal government removed counter tariffs in September. Don Mitchell, The Canadian Press.
1: 680 News Time, 4:39. The Blue Jays opened their series with a thud against the Tampa Bay Rays. 680's Asher Roth has more.
5: Kevin Gausman became the sixth active player to pick up his 2,000th career strikeout.
6: Yeah, that was pretty cool.
5: But that was the only bright spot in a start that saw him allow 7 runs on 10 hits and leave in the fifth inning of an 8-5 loss to Tampa Bay. Gausman says the Rays had a great plan against him.
6: They just kind of did a good job of putting them all in play, and I'm not trying to do too much with that pitch, and they didn't get too big with it, and, just didn't make my pitches when I needed to.
5: With George Springer and Vladdy Guerrero Jr. combining to go 0-for-8, Andrés Giménez provided all the offense with 2 homers and 5 RBI, impressing manager John Schneider.
7: It's kind of hitter he can be. He gets overlooked because of his defense, but I think he's in a good spot right now.
5: The Jays are expected to send Patrick Corbin to the mound when the series resumes Tuesday night. From the Sports Center, I'm Asher Roth.
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1: 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Empro says the price did not change at midnight, staying at a

0: Now for the News Radio Toronto gas price update. Ambrose says the price did not change at midnight, staying at $1.86.9 a litre at most GTA stations. And coming up in 60 seconds, traffic and weather together. 680 News Time, 4:40.
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0: 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Here's Ben Davey.
7: Thank you, Kiana. We got some good news. Eastbound Gardner ramp approaching Park Lawn. We had a stalled vehicle there blocking the far right lane. It looks like that's gone, and no delay on the Gardner Expressway right now either direction. So we're in really good shape right now. If you're on the 404 DVP combo, that's moving along at the speed limit. No delays. North 404 Bloomington ramps have reopened, as we mentioned on the last report. Now, we still have a stalled vehicle on the northbound Mississauga Road ramp to the eastbound 401. That's blocking the right lane. And the collectors are closed on the east 401 at Yonge. Two right lanes blocked, but with volume still very light. It's not creating any volume delay at all. No access to the East 401 still from either north or southbound Yonge ramp. The southbound Bayview ramp to the East 401 still closed. North and South Leslie ramps to the East 401 off limits as well. And if you're on the East 401, you're not going to be able to get off at Bayview or Leslie. Now, all of that should be reopening soon. But in the meantime, just keep those closures in mind. In Durham region, eastbound 401 ramp to Harmony is still closed. At Harmony, you'll find two right lanes blocked with construction, and the north and south Harmony ramps to the East 401 closed as well. Westbound side at Simcoe, we've got two right lanes blocked in Oshawa. North and south Simcoe ramps to the West 401 still closed for now. The West 401 ramp to Port Union and Kingston is closed. Northbound Port Union

0: has just reopened. All lanes are open there. Your next report is in less than 10 minutes. With your forecast now, here's meteorologist Jesse Upol.
1: Chilly start to the day with the risk of some patchy frost in parts of the GTA. Clear skies, so lots of sunshine to start off the day, and then increasing clouds for the afternoon. We'll have that risk of scattered showers by the early evening, reaching a high of 13 degrees, so we're still falling below seasonal. And then later tonight, we fall down to 7 degrees. Still that chance of some isolated showers on Wednesday, a high of 15. Today's high, 13.
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2: It is 6 degrees in downtown Toronto, but it feels like 4 with clear skies. Good morning, I'm Kiana Alvarez, and here are the top stories this hour. An investigation is now ongoing after shots were fired at a fast food restaurant in the area of Eglinton Avenue and McCowan Road. Toronto police say the shots were fired just before 10 last night. There have been no injuries reported, and police say the suspects fled the scene afterwards in a light-colored car. A motorcyclist is in serious but stable condition after crashing in Mississauga yesterday afternoon. Peel Regional Police say the crash happened near Derry Road between Tompkin and Kennedy Roads. Officers say speed was a possible factor, but no other details have been released. And the Toronto District School Board is planning to cut more than 200 jobs after they say enrollment continues to decline. The school board says the layoffs won't affect classroom staff, but other reports are saying special education and outdoor education workers are expected to be involved in the cuts. And coming up after sports, the latest reporting on the war in the Middle East. 680 News time, 4:46. 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

0: and beating them 5-2 in Minneapolis. Parker Kelly scored the game winner. The Avalanche now lead the series 3-1. In the PWHL, game 5 between the Minnesota Frost and Montreal Victoire was scheduled for Monday night, but it was postponed because of an illness reportedly affecting 5 members of the Victoire. The game's been rescheduled for tonight in Laval. In the NBA playoffs, the Thunder finished off the Lakers with a 115-110 victory in LA. Hamilton's Shea Gilgeous-Alexander had a game-high 35 points in the victory. Earlier, the Cavs improved to a perfect 6-0 at home in the playoffs, beating the Pistons 112-101 to even their series at 2 games apiece. Sports at 15 and 45 past every hour or anytime at sportsnet.ca.
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5: This is All News Radio. Good morning. I'm Christine Ritchie. After rejecting Iran's latest proposal to end the war, dismissing it as garbage, U.S. President Donald Trump says the ceasefire is on life support. ABC's Tom Sufi Burridge tells us what might be holding things up.
6: But what the U.S. was putting on the table was a kind of interim deal which Iran would relinquish its control over the Strait of Hormuz, and also the U.S. would drop its military blockade on Iranian ports. The key sticking point here is the nuclear question. U.S. officials are telling us there are significant gaps on the nuclear issues, namely what to do with the stocks of enriched uranium in Iran and also Iran's ability to enrich uranium to a lower level in the future.
5: Iran's chokehold on the Strait of Hormuz and America's blockade of Iranian ports are still in place. OpenAI is facing more legal trouble over its AI chatbot. The family of one of the victims killed in last year's mass shooting at Florida State University claims in a lawsuit that ChatGPT was an active participant in helping the suspected killer plan the attack. ABC's Pierre Thomas has the details.
7: The new lawsuit claims that the alleged gunman, 20-year-old student Phoenix Eichner, used ChatGPT to explain to him how to load and operate a shotgun, including how to turn the safety mechanism off. At one point, the lawsuit alleges the shooter asked how many fatalities it would take to get the most attention. According to the lawsuit, ChatGPT responded, "It was much more likely to get media coverage if children are involved. Even 2 to 3 victims can draw more attention."
5: 7 families of the victims of the Tumblr Ridge mass shooting, who were either killed or hurt in February, have also filed lawsuits against the company and its CEO, Sam Altman. They're accusing Altman and the company of ignoring troubling interactions the shooter had with ChatGPT. Back here at home, while other airlines are cutting destinations, Porter is adding routes.
8: Porter Airlines has announced new service from Billy Bishop Airport to Nashville International Airport, while bringing back service from Pearson to Quebec City. Now, the Nashville route will use the de Havilland Dash 8400 aircraft, with daily service beginning today. Porter has been flying to the U.S. out of Billy Bishop since 2008, and the carrier says the new U.S. Customs pre-clearance facility offers even greater convenience. 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I'm Chris McCusker.
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2: From the 680 Traffic Center, I'm Ben Davey. If you're trying to get on the eastbound 401 via the northbound Mississauga road ramp, you're going to find the right lane still blocked with a stalled vehicle. We have several MTO vehicles there as well with flashing arrows pointing to the left, just trying to keep everybody out of that far right lane. So no backup in terms of volume, but just something to watch out for if you happen to be headed through there. On the eastbound 401 at Yonge and the Collectors, two right lanes are still blocked with construction. No access to the east 401 still from north or southbound Yonge, southbound Bayview, or north or southbound Leslie. The exit ramps to Bayview and Leslie remain closed. Eastbound 401 ramp to Harmony is closed still. At Harmony, you'll find two right lanes blocked with construction. North and southbound Harmony ramps to the east 401 closed also. Westbound 401 at Simcoe Street in Oshawa has two right lanes blocked with construction. North and southbound Simcoe ramps to the west 401 also closed. West 401 ramp to Port Union and Kingston remains closed. And the northbound Port Union ramp to the westbound 401 closed with construction also. And then in Mississauga on the west 401 at Huron, Ontario, just the right lane is blocked and the northbound Huron Ontario ramp to the westbound 401 is closed as well. Eastbound Rutherford Road ramp to the northbound 400 remains closed with construction. On the north 400 at Langstaff, you'll find three left lanes still blocked, and the ramp to eastbound Bass Pro Mills is closed for construction as well. Westbound Bass Pro Mills ramp to the southbound 400 also closed. Westbound 403 past the QEW, two right lanes blocked with construction. Eastbound QEW past Eastport, two left lanes blocked there. At North Shore, it's just one left lane blocked. Gardner Expressway moving very well both directions, but the westbound Lakeshore ramp to the eastbound Gardner at British Columbia Road is closed. And on the eastbound 403 approaching the QEW, two left lanes are blocked at Winston Churchill, two right lanes blocked there as well. Both Winston Churchill ramps to the east 403 are closed. And north and southbound Islington still blocked both directions from Dixon to St. Andrews Boulevard, which is just north of Dixon. We had a collision there a little over an hour ago. Your next report is at 5:01 with Helena Balka. Now with your extended forecast, here's meteorologist Jesse Upel.
3: Some patchy frost possible in parts of the GTA early this morning. So it's a cold start to the day, but we'll have lots of sunshine before the afternoon clouds roll in, climbing to a high of only 13 degrees today. So we are on the chilly side, and that risk of scattered showers and some rumbles of thunder later this evening. Overnight, periods of rain continue, a low near 7. Wednesday, it's a mostly dry day, but there is still that chance of some isolated showers and thunderstorms for the afternoon, a high of 15. Slightly cooler on Thursday, partly cloudy, 14 for the high, but warming up for the long weekend. Weekend, Friday, 19 degrees and up to 21 degrees on Saturday. Today's high, 13.
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16: You're listening to All News Radio. Hundreds of thousands of footy fans will be flocking to stadiums here in Canada, the U.S., and Mexico for the World Cup. However, experts are warning of a more nefarious crowd that could be drawn to the pitch. CNN's Ivan Rodriguez reports.
17: Human trafficking doesn't begin or end with a sporting event, but experts say mega events like the FIFA World Cup create a surge in demand for commercial sex and forced labor.
18: When the traffickers see an event like the World Cup, they see dollar signs. And it may be that the people who are paying for this commercial sex have no idea that the person they're with is being trafficked.
17: The Association

0: Association of Certified Anti-Money Laundering Specialists has been holding events in every host city, bringing together banks, law enforcement, and tech companies to share information.
1: They know how to cover their tracks, both in the trafficking itself, but also the money movements. And so they are very sophisticated groups. And to meet that challenge, that's why working together, that's why collaborating is so important, because they are so sophisticated.
0: Authorities say the cross-border structure of the World Cup adds an extra layer of complexity for law enforcement.
2: American officials say they've been preparing for 2 years for this, after the FIFA World Cup 26 human rights framework was released for host committees to examine. A best-selling classical singer has a new album coming out, and if you're at the top of your friend's leaderboard for Wordle, there's a new game show coming out for you. Those stories and more in tonight's entertainment update.
3: Josh Groban's new album, Cinematic, features him performing songs from classic movies like The Lion King, The Godfather, Breakfast at Tiffany's, and Casablanca. But Groban tells ABC Audio why he couldn't include some other songs he really likes.
4: I would have loved to have done more comedy. I don't have a comedic singing voice. I do sing comedy, but seriously, like on the Oscars and stuff, that's always fun. But you know, I would have loved to have done some Monty Python.
5: We are making Wordle game show with
3: our host. There's Jimmy Fallon announcing that the popular New York Times online game, in which players try to guess a five-letter word, is coming to TV. It's slated to premiere in 2027 with avid Wordle fan Savannah Guthrie as host. Starting in 2027, Beatles fans will be able to get back to the London rooftop where the Fab Four gave their final live performance. 3 Savile Row, the former headquarters of Apple Records, will open its doors to fans. 7 floors worth of archival material, exhibits, and more. Mike Dubusky, ABC News.
2: Now time for your market minute. The TSX higher for a second day, up 61 points to 34,138. On Wall Street, the Dow was up 95 points, while the S&P 500 and NASDAQ both closed at records again. U.S. inflation data will be released today. And with more, here's Bloomberg.
6: Gone are the days of GLP-1 drug shortages. It's easier to get the weight loss drugs in more places now, and that's to the detriment of Hims and Hers Health. The company that's moved away from the copycat versions of weight loss medications that helped fuel its growth increasingly has been relying on new partnerships with name brand products. And amid rising competition for weight loss drugs, Hims and Hers says it fell short of revenue targets and slipped to a loss last quarter. The disruption to availability and prices of raw materials needed to make fertilizer caused by the Strait of Hormuz closure is prompting fertilizer producer Mosaic to take nearly 2 million tons of its U.S. phosphate production off the market. The company is reducing production rates at its plants in Florida and Louisiana to about half of usual capacity, which allows it to limit the need for incremental sulfur at today's prices. Mosaic says production will resume when conditions improve. Andrew O'Day, Bloomberg Radio.
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0: motorist is in serious but stable condition after colliding with a car in Mississauga yesterday. The Toronto District School Board says they are planning to cut over 200 jobs due to low enrollment rates. And construction crews are now working on Toronto Pearson Airport as phase one of their multi-billion dollar revamp begins.
1: It was a case of the Mondays for the Jays again against Tampa. The Rays winning the opener at Rogers Centre last night. Sports at 15.
0: 680 News Time, 5:01. Now time for Rogers Xfinity Internet traffic and weather together on the ones. Good morning, Helena Balka.
2: Good morning, Brendan. This report brought to you by True Green. If you're northbound on the Mississauga Road ramp trying to get onto the eastbound 401, right at the end of that ramp, it's partially blocked. We've got a stalled vehicle, and I see it looks like some work crews there dealing with this. So it's a bit of an inconvenience for you. The volume's really light, though, so it's not really causing an issue. But there's only one lane on that ramp, and this is at the very end of that ramp. So you do have to get onto the eastbound 401 a little earlier than you normally would because of the stalled vehicle. Westbound on the 401, they're wrapping up the east end construction. Shortly, they should be opening the Simcoe ramp to the westbound 401. They've cleared up the construction through Simcoe on the westbound 401 already. Westbound 401 ramp to Port Union Kingston Road was closed for road work, and the northbound Port Union ramp to westbound 401 as well. Spotted a stalled truck on the westbound 401 west of the 427 in the collectors, about halfway between the 427 and Dixie. It is in the right lane, but it's not causing any major delays at this point. Eastbound QEW, east of Eastport, as you head up the Burlington Skyway. Two left lanes are blocked for construction. We'll keep our eye on that and see if volume starts to build through there. True Green, stop doing it yourself. 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Next traffic report at 5:11. With the forecast, Jesse Uppel.
3: We have clear skies and chilly temperatures early this morning. Some frost advisory is still in effect. We'll climb to a high of 13 degrees today, but increasing clouds by the afternoon and that risk of some scattered showers by the evening hours. It will turn over to some steadier rain late evening and overnight tonight as we drop down to 7 degrees. Today's high, 13.
0: It's 5 degrees right now downtown, feeling like 2 with the wind chill and a clear sky. 680 News Time, 5:03. The Peel Regional Police say a man has serious injuries after his motorcycle crashed near Derry Road between Tompkin and Kennedy Roads. Authorities say the collision happened around 3:30 in the afternoon yesterday. Police also say speed and lane splitting appear to be a part of this collision. The investigation into the crash is still ongoing. 680 News Time, 5:04. Pearson Airport is undergoing a multi-billion dollar expansion with the goal of increasing passenger traffic and modernizing many of its facilities. 680's Lisa Amaral joins us with the details.
4: Well, the shovels are officially in the ground at Toronto Pearson Airport as phase one of the multi-billion dollar facelift gets underway. Ontario Minister of Transportation Prabhmeet Sarkaria spoke about the giant move for the airport.
5: Pearson's lift program is so important. It's a huge step forward to modernize and expand a cornerstone of Ontario and Canada's transportation system. It means upgraded infrastructure, improved passenger experiences, expanded capacity, and the ability to support Ontario's growth for decades to come.
4: A few areas that phase one will focus on upgrading will be the baggage infrastructure on both Terminal 1 and 3, creating a new high-speed taxiway to see aircrafts move quicker between runways and gates, and adding more aircraft parking spots. The project is also expected to add 16,000 more jobs at the airport. I'm Lisa Emeral.
0: The TDSB says it's going to be laying off more than 200 administrative positions, but says it won't affect classroom staff. In a statement to City News, the board cited years of declining enrollment has led to the decision to cut 218 central staff jobs, as well as eliminating an additional 91 vacant positions. The board says the changes are to protect classroom learning, but the president of the union representing affected workers tells the Toronto Star they're in the dark about which jobs specifically are being cut. 680 News Time, 5:05. Toronto police are looking for multiple suspects who took off after a fast food restaurant was shot at last night. It happened just after 10 near Eglinton and McCowan Road. No one was hurt, but the restaurant was damaged. Police say the suspects drove off in a light-colored car, were wearing all black clothing, and had masks. None of the suspects have been identified so far. You're listening to All News Radio, 680 News Radio Toronto. The community where a 45-year-old man was killed after his motorcycle crashed into a tree has been left shaken and asking for better speed enforcement in the area. City News reporter Rhiann Campbell has the story and reaction from neighbors.
6: The community is at a loss. We spoke with one woman who did not want to be

0: identified, who says that she saw the aftermath and immediately began performing CPR before emergency services arrived.
1: Seeing him deceased is like, I'm still not over what happened to him, you know, and it is not something that just goes away.
0: Residents say from Lawrence to Ellesmere, this street has been a long problem area for speeding.
1: This is a horrible curve, this curve, and we had a traffic camera here, a speed enforcement camera, and it made such an improvement in this area, and unfortunately, because of Doug Ford, it was removed. He was supposed to put speed bumps in the areas that where he was removing the traffic cameras, and unfortunately, I see no speed bumps here, and speed is always going to happen here.
0: In Scarborough, Rianne Campbell, City News, Toronto.
2: 680 News Time 507. The Ontario Provincial Police pulled the bodies of a 7-year-old and 53-year-old from Lake Erie on Monday. Here's OPB Sergeant Ed Sanchuk with updates on the investigation.
3: While emergency crews responded to the area, both individuals were located by a passing boater approximately 2 nautical miles from shore. The Canadian Coast Guard attended and recovered both individuals from the water.
2: The bodies were reported to police on the northern shores of the lake in the St. Williams area. You're listening to All News Radio. The end of the war in Iran seems out of reach now after U.S. President Donald Trump rejected Iran's response to his proposal. ABC's Rachel Scott with Trump's reaction.
0: Iran took 10 days to respond to President Trump's one-page proposal meant to set the stage for peace talks. President Trump says the ceasefire is on life support.
4: I would say the ceasefire is on massive life support, where the doctor walks in and says, sir, your loved one has approximately a 1% chance of living.
0: Rejecting Iran's peace proposal as a piece of garbage.
2: As an Iranian chokehold on the Strait of Hormuz continues to raise gas prices, America still has a blockade of Iranian ports in place. You're listening to 680 News Radio Toronto at 5:08. In women's hockey, the Ottawa Charge will have to wait a little longer to find out their opponent in the Walter Cup final. 680's Asher Roth has more.
5: Just over 3 hours before the Minnesota Frost and Montreal Victoire were to square off in the fifth and deciding game of their PWHL semifinal, the game was postponed, with the league citing player safety concerns due to illness. It says that while the symptoms involved are not consistent with that of the hantavirus, the decision was made to postpone the game in accordance with the league's commitment to the health and well-being of all involved, including players as well as fans and staff. Citing sources, Pat LaPrade of the Hockey News reports that 5 Montreal players are dealing with some sort of stomach bug, with no Minnesota players affected at this time. The game has now been rescheduled for Tuesday night at 7 at Place Belle in Laval. From the Sports Center, I'm Asher Roth.
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1: This report brought to you by carsforkids.ca. Well, if you're northbound Mississauga Road trying to get onto the eastbound 401, right at the end of that ramp, it's partially blocked. There's a stalled vehicle and other vehicles there with it trying to help out. So if you're traveling on that ramp, make sure that you join onto the eastbound 401 a little bit early because this issue is right at the end of that ramp lane. The Simcoe ramp to the westbound 401 was closed overnight for some construction. Westbound 401 ramp to Port Union Kingston Road as well. And the northbound Port Union ramp to the westbound 401. All those closures were construction related. Westbound 401 west to the 427 in the collectors. We did have an issue with a stalled vehicle, but it was dealt with very quickly and it's gone now. Eastbound on the QEW as you head up the Burlington Skyway, we still have two left lanes blocked for construction. Keeping our eye on that to see if things start to slow through the area. Right now, everybody seems to be moving at an okay rate through there. Westbound Lakeshore ramp to the eastbound Gardiner at British Columbia Road. That's closed for maintenance until tonight at 10 p.m. So unfortunately, you won't be able to use that ramp all day today. Ready to get rid of that old or unused car? Call 1-877-CARS-FOR-KIDS to reach a friendly live agent. You'll get a maximum tax credit and your car can be picked up as soon as tomorrow. Next traffic report at 521 with the forecast, Jesse Uppel.
2: Chilly start to the day with the risk of some patchy frost in parts of the GTA. Clear skies, so lots of sunshine to start off the day, and then increasing clouds for the afternoon. We'll have that risk of scattered showers by the early evening, reaching a high of 13 degrees, so we're still falling below seasonal. And then later tonight, we fall down to 7 degrees. Still that chance of some isolated showers on Wednesday, a high of 15. Today's high, 13.
0: 5 degrees right now downtown, feeling like 2 with a clear sky. 680 News Time, 513. A teenager is facing murder charges linked to the killing of a man in Oshawa. Durham police were called to a Tim Hortons at Simcoe Street and Winchester Road Saturday night after getting reports of a fight in a parking lot. Once officers arrived, they found a 23-year-old man with critical injuries. He was pronounced dead at the scene. Police say a 16-year-old boy from Brampton turned himself in yesterday and has been charged with second-degree murder. Investigators are still looking to speak with anyone who was in the area between 7:30 and 9 that night or has video footage of the incident. Coming up next on 680 News Radio Toronto, we'll have an early look at the morning show with Paul Cook and we'll check on sports as well. 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
0: It's 5 degrees right now downtown. Good morning. I'm Brendan Lang. And joining us now with an early look at the morning show, here's Paul Cook. Morning, Paul.
10: Brendan, good morning. Here's what we're looking at this morning. Police on the hunt for masked gunmen who opened fire at a Scarborough McDonald's near Eglinton and McCowan. Our Carl Hanski's heading to the scene. Canada Road Safety Week's underway. The OPP, along with police forces across the country, ramping up enforcement starting today and right through the upcoming Victoria Day long weekend. Our Kevin Myers will be talking to drivers this morning. And our Jamie Pulvers are eye on 10 Downing Street, where British Prime Minister Keir Starmer is meeting with his cabinet this morning, fighting for his political life as his Labour Party turns on him after a disastrous showing in last week's local elections. Brendan.
0: Thank you very much, Paul. And now it's time for sports from Sportsnet 590. The Fan. Good morning, Simon Bennett.
11: Hey, Brendan. Good morning. The Blue Jays lost again to Tampa Bay, 0-4 against the Rays this season. Kevin Gausman, the 91st to record 2,000 strikeouts, but he was otherwise struggling. 7 runs, 6 earned through 4 2/3. Tampa took it 8-5. All 5 Jays runs from Andrés Giménez, who homered twice. We'll try again tonight, 7 o'clock on Sportsnet 590. The Fan and Sportsnet 1. In case you missed it, Addison Barger back on the IL with elbow inflammation. Pitcher Eric Lauer designated designated for assignment. Stanley Cup playoffs, Parker Kelly's goal midway through the third period was the game winner. Colorado beat the Wild 5-2, that lead that series 3-1. Two games tonight. Buffalo fans won't want to hear this. The Sabres are 0-14.

0: time when trailing the best of seven, 2-1. Game 4 at Bell Center, 7 o'clock on Sportsnet and CBC. Then later on Sportsnet, it's Game 5 of Ducks Golden Knights in Vegas. The deciding Game 5 of the PWHL semifinals did not happen as scheduled. Postponed by the league due to an illness affecting a number of Montreal players, the Victoire and Minnesota Frost will play tonight instead. Have we seen the last of LeBron James as a Laker, or just... period. King James non-committal on his future after the Oklahoma City Thunder completed the sweep with a 115-110 win. His contract with the Lakers is over, though. Shea Gildas-Alexander, 35 points. OKC now 8-0 to start the playoffs. Meanwhile, Donovan Mitchell with 43 points. The Cavs beat Detroit 112-103. That series now tied 2-2. 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
5: 680 News Time, 518. Construction crews have now begun major construction on Highway 7 east of Kiel. But as we hear from 680's Kyle Hawking, things are off to a rocky start.
6: Starting last week, crews began to put lane restrictions in place along Highway 7 from Bowes Road to Center. The left lane was closed in both directions. Right now, work includes removing the center island between the east and westbound lanes ahead of major bridge rehabilitation, where this section of Highway 7 crosses over the West Don River. But late last week, a collision happened in the construction zone, which resulted in a snapped hydro pole and down wires, forcing a full closure of the area. Things are back open again, but intermittent lane restrictions continue while the island's removed. Once crews begin work on the actual bridge, though, the road will be reduced from 3 lanes each way to 2 for that long-term work. Construction here not expected to be complete until the end of the year. With a 9-year drive, I'm Kyle Hawking.
5: You're listening to 680 News Radio Toronto at 519. A Liberal MP is urging Canadians to complete their census surveys despite privacy concerns raised by some respondents. David Augustine with the Canadian Press has more.
7: Statistics Canada asks Canadians to fill out the census form by today. The Federal Statistics Act says every household and farm operator in Canada must participate, and failing to do so could result in a $500 fine. However, some Canadians have taken to social media to express their discontent with the census, fearing it is invasive, and protesting by posting pictures of ripped-up forms or envelopes marked "Return to Sender." Mark Gerritsen, the MP for Kingston and the Islands, says the census is not a personal data grab by the Prime Minister. He says the census is how Canada collects the data it uses to decide how many schools a community needs, where hospitals and clinics should be built, and how much federal funding a municipality receives. David Augustine, The Canadian Press.
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0: report brought to you by 407 ETR. Northbound Mississauga Road ramp to the eastbound 401. They've cleared away that stalled vehicle from the end of the ramp, so you're good to go there. No issues anymore. Westbound 401 ramp to Port Union Kingston Road was closed for overnight construction. And the northbound Port Union ramp to the westbound 401 was also closed for some road work there. So that is still the case. Looking at the eastbound QEW just past Eastport as you head up the Burlington Skyway, the two left lanes were blocked for construction. I'm just seeing them backing up and picking up the cones now. Eastbound 403 at Winston Churchill, they were working in the right lanes, and the Winston Churchill ramp to the eastbound 403 closed off. I don't see any evidence of them still working there, but maybe they're out of camera range, but no delays in the area regardless. Westbound 403 past the QEW towards Waterdown, two right lanes were blocked off for some construction and road work. Just to note that westbound Lakeshore ramp to the eastbound Gardiner at British Columbia Road, they have it closed down till tonight at 10 because they have to get some work done on that ramp. And Islington was closed both ways from Dixon to St. Andrews, and that was because of a collision. Helping connect growing communities to care, 407 ETR proudly supports TMU's School of Medicine in Brampton. Learn more at 407ETR.com. Next traffic report at 531 with the forecast, Jesse Uppel.
1: Have those extra layers with you early this morning. We are chilly with the risk of some patchy frost and climbing to a high of only 13 degrees this afternoon. Lots of sunshine to start off, but increasing clouds by the afternoon hours, and that risk of scattered showers and even some rumbles of thunder through this evening and overnight. A low of 7 degrees, and Wednesday a high of 15, mostly cloudy with the risk of some pop-up showers or thunderstorms for the afternoon. Slightly cooler for Thursday, partly cloudy, a high of 14 degrees, and then things really warm up towards the end of the week. 19 on Friday, it's a great long weekend with temperatures in the low 20s. Today's high, 13.
2: It's 5 degrees right now downtown, feeling cooler than that, with the wind chill at 2 degrees and a clear sky overhead. 680 News Time, 523.
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2: If your children are struggling at school with memory retention, a new study recommends giving them dairy as a snack. But the Toronto Metropolitan University research finds that not all dairy is created equal. 680's Charlene Close reports.
6: 9 to 14-year-olds followed a realistic school day structure. They ate breakfast, 2 hours later had a mid-morning snack, and then did cognitive testing, such as recalling a list of words over a 120-minute period. The TMU research team found they performed better on memory tasks after consuming milk or yogurt compared to cheese, a sugary beverage, or no snack. Milk performed best overall, followed by yogurt, while cheese did not show the same benefit. The study calls for more research into plant-based dairy alternatives and flavored milks, such as chocolate milk, as well as into how protein and fat influence learning retention. I'm Charlene Close.
2: 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While other airlines are cutting back on service, Porter Airlines is expanding some routes. 680 News Radio business analyst Chris McCusker has more.
7: Porter Airlines has announced new service from Billy Bishop Airport to Nashville International Airport while bringing back service from Pearson to Quebec City. Now, the Nashville route will use the de Havilland-8400 aircraft, with daily service beginning today. 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Service to Quebec City will be operated by the brand-new 132-seat Embraer E195-E2 aircraft with 12 weekly round-trip flights beginning tomorrow. 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I'm Chris McCusker.
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2: And now the business report. We say good morning to Mike Eppel.
14: Good morning. Seeing an early downdraft on tech stocks after another record-breaking session for tech heavyweights in Monday's trade. And the price for oil this morning climbing back above $100 a barrel at $101, up by $2.90 or 3% in the early trade. That is dampening the enthusiasm on the markets this morning. The NASDAQ futures down 200 points, 0.7%. The Dow futures down just 25 points at this point. We're seeing shares of Intel reverse from a record, down 3.5%. NVIDIA's down 1.25%. Micron Tech down 2.2%. And shares of IREN Limited down by 1.1%. International markets, the Tokyo Nikkei managed a pretty solid gain of 324 points and closed at a record high, up 0.5%. But the Frankfurt DAX Index is down 0.75%, London down 0.5%, and Hong Kong down 0.25%. Yesterday saw the TSX gain 61 points. Leadership coming from the gold stocks. Barrick Mining was the standout, up 9% after announcing a tripling of its first quarter earnings, big rise in revenue, and a $3 billion stock buyback. Nutrien gained 4.33%. Suncor added 1.7%. Wall Street had the Dow Jones up 95. The NASDAQ was up 27. And the S&P 500 up by 14 points, or a fifth of 1%. The price for gold this morning is down as the price for oil goes up. Gold dropping $17 at $47.11. Our dollar is down a fifth of a cent at $72.95, the exchange at $1.37. At the Business Center, I'm Mike Eppel.
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22: It's Tuesday, May 12th. Good morning. I'm Catherine Jeté.
23: I'm Paul Cook. Here's what's making news right now.
24: Shots fired outside a busy McDonald's in Scarborough. Bullets struck the building, but luckily not customers or staff.
25: It's Road Safety Week in Ontario, and the OPP are promising what they call robust enforcement and education targeting speeders, impaired, and distracted drivers.
22: Some 200 administrative staffers at the Toronto District School Board are losing their jobs. The cuts come just weeks after the board announced plans to slash teaching positions.
0: Is the writing on the wall for the British Prime Minister?
1: When the herd moves, you've got to move.
0: A big meeting for Keir Starmer and his cabinet underway amid the growing calls for him to resign, but he's refusing to budge.
3: Kevin Gaughan's been a rough night despite a milestone. The Blue Jays dropped their opener against the Rays at Rogers Center. Sports at 45.
6: The price for oil back up to triple digits in the early trade. Wall Street braced for the latest reading on U.S. inflation. NASDAQ futures down 0.5%, pulling back from a record. Business at 56.
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22: It's time for Rogers Xfinity Internet, traffic and weather together on the ones. Helena Bulka is at the traffic center. Good morning, Helena.
7: Good morning, Catherine and Paul. Well, all the construction on the westbound 401 in the east end is wrapped up. They've reopened the ramps from Port Union to and from, so that's all cleared up. The ongoing construction, though, the long-term stuff is still there on the westbound 401, west of White's to west of Port Union and the collectors. Left lane is blocked, only two lanes through there for long-term road work. And approaching Port Union, the express to collector transfers down to a single lane, and that is for long-term road work as well. Westbound Bass Pro Mills ramp to the southbound 400, that was closed overnight for repairs, waiting for that to officially reopen. Eastbound QEW, as you head up the Burlington Skyway, they had the two left lanes blocked. Just a few minutes ago, I saw crews backing up and picking up the cones through there, so it should be all cleared within the next few minutes. And westbound Lakeshore ramp to eastbound Gardner at British Columbia Road, that is closed for maintenance until 10 o'clock tonight, so you can't use it through the day. Next traffic report at 5:41. Now we say good morning to Alistair Alders.
20: Good morning, Helena. Well, it's clear, but a cool start out there. 5 degrees downtown, but 2 at Pearson. And the farther north you are, the more likely you are to see some patchy frost this morning. 13 is the guaranteed high. We do start the day with sunshine, but building cloud this afternoon. Chance of a shower by the drive home, and then scattered showers move in tonight, becoming more widespread down to 6 degrees, and those showers will linger tomorrow, and there's a risk of a thunderstorm overnight and tomorrow. As I mentioned, 2 at Pearson, 5 downtown, and the guaranteed high, 13.
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22: The search is on for multiple suspects after shots were fired outside a McDonald's near Eglinton and McCowan.
23: 680's Carl Hanski is heading to the scene and joins us live. Good morning, Carl.
26: Yeah, good morning, Paul. It was around 9:45 last night when some masked gunmen dressed all in black opened fire outside the McDonald's here on Eglinton, just east of McCowan in Scarborough. Several shots were fired. Several bullets struck the building, but thankfully, luckily, no customers or staff were hit by those bullets. No injuries reported. The mass shooters took off in a car. Police going over security camera video. There are cameras right outside the McDonald's here. Hopefully give them an idea of who they were aiming at. Reporting live in Scarborough, I'm Carl Hanski.
22: 680 News Time, 5:33. Victoria Day marks the unofficial start to driving season in this country, and police here in the GTA are ramping up their efforts to crack down on unsafe drivers, with the long weekend now just 4 work days away. 680's Kevin Meisner joins us live on the launch of Road Safety Week. Good morning, Kevin.
25: Yeah, good morning, Catherine. The May long weekend, just a few days away. Not only is it one of the busiest weekends on the roads, it also does kick off summer road trip season. You see a huge increase in volume of traffic as people try to take some weekend trips or head off on vacation. The OPP are promising what they're calling robust enforcement and education targeting speeders, impaired, and distracted drivers. Now, keep in mind, enforcement levels will primarily stay the same, but perhaps some of the latitudes or warnings given by OPP officers will not be the case when they target people for a number of factors. Last year, 344 people were killed in crashes on OPP-patrolled highways, and police say that the leading factors continue to be high-speed driver inattention and the use of drugs and alcohol. I'll be talking to drivers this morning. I'm Kevin Meisner.
23: 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Two people have been injured in a crash involving a flatbed truck and a dump truck in Etobicoke. It happened at Dixon and Islington around 3:30 this morning. It appears the flatbed rear-ended the dump truck. Police tell 680 News Radio the man driving the flatbed was taken to hospital with serious but not life-threatening injuries. Another person suffered minor injuries. The cause of the crash is not yet known.
22: 6:80 news time, 5:35. Weeks after announcing it was slashing hundreds of teaching positions, the Toronto District School Board is now planning additional job cuts. City's Melissa Nicovely reports more than 200 administrative staffers are being laid off.
8: In a statement to City News, a spokesperson for the TDSB says these changes do not impact classroom staff. As a part of the process, the board is reducing 218 central staff positions and eliminating an additional 91 vacant positions. The board is currently under provincial supervision due to what the Ford government has described as financial mismanagement. The TDSB is projecting 5,000 fewer students in the next school year and announced last month that it was cutting 40 vice principals.
22: Last month, the TDSB

0: ISB announced it was eliminating 289 teaching positions for the next school year, citing years of declining enrollment.
1: 680 News Time, 5:36. Keep calm and carry on. British Prime Minister Keir Starmer appears determined to stay in office despite the growing calls for his resignation from within his own cabinet. 680's Jamie Pulfer is here live with the political drama unfolding across the pond. Good morning, Jamie.
2: Yeah, good morning, Paul. And if you ask Keir Starmer what's happening, he's not going anywhere. A crucial cabinet meeting underway with the British Prime Minister saying the country expects us to get on with governing. That is what I am doing. That is what we must do as a cabinet. His party, the Labour Party, is in open revolt. One minister has now resigned. Almost 80 MPs now urging him to resign immediately. University of Liverpool politics professor John Tong.
3: If there are cabinet resignations today, it's difficult to see how Keir Starmer can survive. We could be in Boris Johnson territory where he could try and replace those cabinet ministers for 24, 48 hours. But in the end, Boris Johnson had to go, famously saying, when the herd moves, you've got to move.
2: So if Starmer steps down at this point, he's refusing to budge. A replacement would be the seventh British prime minister in a decade. During last week's local elections, his party suffered some heavy losses, some 1,400 seats. Tomorrow, King Charles still set to deliver the King's speech, marking the state opening of Parliament, outlining the UK government's legislative program. Reporting live, I'm Jamie Pulfer.
0: 680 News Time, 5:37. A fragile ceasefire in the Strait of Hormuz is at risk this morning, with the White House reportedly weighing restarting military action against Iran. CNN's Paulo Sandoval has the story.
4: Sources are now telling CNN that President Trump is now giving serious thought to resuming major combat operations in the region. They are saying that the president has been voicing his frustration and impatience with how Tehran is handling the negotiations to end the war. Here's what he said from the White House on Monday.
5: A lot of people said, well, does he have a plan? Yeah, of course they do. I have the best plan ever. I mean, Iran has been defeated militarily, totally. They have a little left. They probably built up during this period of time. We'll knock that out in about a day. But I have a plan. You know, it's a very simple plan. I don't know why you don't say it like it is. Iran cannot have a nuclear weapon.
4: As for Iran's top negotiator, he took to social media to warn against any aggression, saying in part, quote, we're prepared for every option. They will be surprised, he wrote.
0: The White House says negotiations have stalled, rejecting Iran's response to the latest U.S. peace proposal.
1: 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Donald Trump is heading to Beijing today for high-stakes talks with Chinese President Xi Jinping. The visit will be the first by a U.S. president in nearly 10 years, but experts say it could be affected by the war with Iran. China is a major buyer of Iranian oil, while the White House has called on Beijing to do more to help reopen the Strait of Hormuz.
0: And officials are set to provide an update on preparations for the World Cup, with the first match now 1 month away. The World Cup Toronto Secretariat will speak about plans for transit and boosting morale in the city during the tournament.
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1: This report brought to you by Cobb's Bread. Volume building a bit on the westbound 401 through the 412 towards Salem, which is very normal for this time of day. And of course, west of White's to west of Port Union and the Collector's long-term construction has that narrowed down to two lanes from three. So things do slow a little later on as volume builds. Right now, everybody's moving fine through there, though. We had the westbound Bass Pro Mills ramp to the southbound 400 closed for overnight repairs. So waiting for that to open. Seeing a bit of a delay on the eastbound QEW as you head up the Burlington Skyway. We did have construction in the two left lanes. I did see them backing up and picking up the cones, but as they do that, there's a bit of a delay through there. As soon as they're all gone from there, hopefully things will be back to normal and moving fine. Westbound Lakeshore ramp to the eastbound Gardner at British Columbia Road, they had to shut that down for some maintenance work. It's been closed since yesterday, I believe, or the day before, and they're not opening it until 10 o'clock tonight, so you can't use that for the rest of the day. A bit of volume is building southbound 410 from Sandwood down to Beauvaird. Again, normal volume flow through there. And Islington remains closed from Dixon up to St. Andrews Boulevard, and that is because of a collision that occurred a couple of hours ago or so. This May long weekend, Cobb's Bread is saving your barbecue from bun emergencies. 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Next traffic report at 5:51 with the forecast, Alistair Alders.
2: A cool start to the morning. We do have clear skies, but it's 5 downtown, 2 at Pearson. The farther north and west you are from the lakeshore, the more likely you are to encounter patchy frost this morning. Now we do see temperatures warming up, still below normal, only 13 for the guaranteed high, but fair for most of the day. Sunny this morning, building cloud this afternoon, a chance of a shower into the early evening, and then scattered showers become more widespread tonight with a risk of a thunder shower. 6 degrees the overnight low, 16 tomorrow with more morning showers becoming more scattered with some sunny breaks, but still a risk of a thunder shower. So instability does linger tomorrow. It is currently 2 degrees at Pearson, 5 downtown, and the guaranteed high today, 13.
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4: Officials in this country are working to come up with protocols to deal with Canadians potentially exposed to hantavirus. It comes as 4 Canadians evacuated from the MV Hondius cruise ship hit by an outbreak continue to isolate in BC.
3: Aaron Sousa of the Canadian Press explains.
5: BC's provincial health officer says public health officials around the world are discussing the issue. This as passengers from a hantavirus-stricken cruise ship return to their home countries. Dr. Bonnie Henry says tests for some viruses aren't effective before patients develop symptoms, but she says if any of the 10 people in Canada who may have been exposed to the virus develop symptoms, health officials are ready to test and treat them. Hantavirus scientist Bryce Warner says a negative test in someone without symptoms doesn't necessarily mean they don't have the virus.
3: Other passengers who got off the ship before the outbreak was declared are also isolating. Officials say one person's in Peel region while others are in Quebec and Alberta.
4: 680 News Time, 5:44.
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4: It's a clear sky, 5 degrees in downtown Toronto. Good morning. I'm Catherine Jeté.
3: I'm Paul Cook. Here are the top stories this Tuesday morning.
4: Scary moments for McDonald's customers on a late night snack run in Scarborough. Shots rang out outside the restaurant near Eglinton and McCowan, causing damage to the building, but no injuries. The search for suspects.

0: on a late night snack run in Scarborough. Shots rang out outside the restaurant near Eglinton and McCowan, causing damage to the building, but no injuries. The search for suspects continues. Police are launching Canada Road Safety Week leading up to the Victoria Day long weekend, now just 4 workdays away. And a driver is seriously hurt after his flatbed truck crashed into a dump truck early this morning at Dixon and Islington. One other person suffered just minor injuries.
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0: 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Good morning, Simon.
2: Hey, Catherine, good morning. Tough opener for the Jays against Tampa. The Rays now 4-0 against Toronto on the season. Kevin Gausman found himself down 5-0 early, left before the fifth inning was done in the 8-5 loss. It did reach 2,000 Ks, though. Andrés Giménez, 2 homers, 5 RBIs in the loss. Game 2 goes tonight. Sportsnet 590 The Fan and Sportsnet 1 have first pitch at 7 o'clock. Stanley Cup playoffs. It was Colorado taking a 3-1 lead in the Wild last night. 5-2 the final there. Montreal has dominated Buffalo the last two games, up 2-1 of the Sabres. Game 4 tonight at Bell Center and 7 on Sportsnet and CBC. There's also Game 5 of Anaheim Vegas tonight. The fifth and deciding game of the PWHL semifinal postponed hours before puck drop. The league says a number of Montreal players are dealing with illness. The game against Minnesota Frost rescheduled to this evening in Laval. If last night was the swan song for LeBron James, he wasn't letting on. OKC swept the LA Lakers with a 115-110 final.

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4: The investigation continues after a young child fell from a North York apartment building and died. City's Shauna Hunt has more on what we're learning about the Sunday afternoon incident and the victim.
5: It appears the toddler fell through a window pane up on the 19th floor, and some residents tell us they heard the sound of the shattering glass.
6: I couldn't work yesterday. It was very bad.
5: According to neighbors, the child was a little girl about 2 years old who landed in the grassy area below. Up on the 19th floor, the window in question appeared to be closed, but we can see a big hole in the fixed window pane beside the balcony. While police have not confirmed how the toddler may have fallen, many of the units here at 50 Graydon Hall Drive have floor-to-ceiling windows. This high-rise is registered with RentSafe.to, a city bylaw program that ensures property owners comply with building maintenance standards. The last inspection was in August of 2025. The building had a score of 93% with the windows listed in good condition.
4: Residents say the windows and balcony doors have safety locks and are routinely inspected. Dozens of prosecutions in this country are now under review as the fallout from the Project South police scandal continues. The Public Prosecution Service of Canada confirmed to reporters it's investigating around 30 cases affected by the arrest of officers involved in prosecution. The agency says the cases will be reviewed to see whether it's in the public interest to continue prosecution and whether there is a chance of conviction. The Ministry of the Attorney General in this province tells the Toronto Star it would be inappropriate to comment on how many provincial cases are affected. Seven Toronto police officers are facing charges in Project South, including for alleged breach of trust and drug trafficking.
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4: It's time for Rogers Xfinity Internet traffic and weather together on the ones. 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
9: This report brought to you by HimPro. Things are clearing pretty quickly in terms of construction. Just looking at the Toronto-bound QEW now through Eastport, and we did have some construction set up in the left lanes, but it looks like the construction has cleared for the most part. And then it starts to slow again as you head through North Shore to Fairview, which is a very normal volume flow for this time of the morning. Same story, top end of the southbound 410, anywhere from about Sandalwood off and on down towards Williams Parkway, and starting to fill in a bit as you head through to Queen. Still looking good with no issues at all on the 400 in both directions, the 427, the 404 Parkway. All of those routes moving very well. Westbound on the 401, that is filling in as you head to past Bronte through Highway 412 towards Salem. Again, that's very normal for the volume flow for this time of the morning. Northbound on the 404 north of Bloomington, we have the right lane blocked for some construction. That's going on all summer, believe it or not. And things do slow a little later as volume builds in the area. But right now, everything is moving fine through there. Just keep it in mind for a bit later if that's your normal route. Islington remains closed from Dixon to St. Andrews. That's north of Dixon, and that is because of a collision. 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

0: 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Next traffic report at 6:01 with the forecast, Alistair Alders.
1: Well, for some, a frosty start out there this morning. It's 5 degrees downtown, but 2 at Pearson, and moving north of the 401 and certainly the 407, seeing some readings at the freezing mark this morning. 13 is the guaranteed high today. It will be sunny this morning, but building cloud this afternoon with scattered showers arriving into and through the evening, becoming more widespread overnight with a risk of a thunder shower. 6 degrees the overnight low. Tomorrow morning showers become more scattered. We see some sunny breaks, 16 degrees. 13 again Thursday, mainly cloudy, chance of a few showers, and then a bit of good news setting into the long weekend. Friday, sun and cloud, 18 and 24 degrees on Saturday, chance of a shower, but a mix of sun and cloud otherwise. In the meantime, a chilly start out there, 2 degrees at Pearson right now, 5 downtown, and the guaranteed high only 13 today.
2: 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You'll hear the latest on the search for suspects, plus what police have planned to keep roads safe ahead of the Victoria Day long weekend.
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2: It was another rough night for the Blue Jays against Tampa Bay as they dropped the series opener at Rogers Centre. 680's Simon Bennett has more, including a milestone on the mound.
8: Kevin Gausman now the 91st in baseball history to do this.
9: The 2-2. He's waved at him. It's strike three. That's 2,000 career strikeouts for Kevin Gausman.
8: It happened in the fourth inning against Tampa Bay. He waved at the fans who gave him a standing ovation. Apart from that, he struggled.
10: Aranda lifts one to deep center field, and it's going to get out of here.
8: Trailing 5-0 early, he couldn't contain the Rays. It took it 8-5, a bittersweet night for Gausman.
11: You know, I just wish I would have been able to kind of enjoy it a little bit more. You know, giving up six runs isn't fun, but, you know, yeah, it was a cool moment, and I'll definitely remember that forever.
8: The Jays 0-4 against Tampa this season. Game 2 of the series is tonight. I'm Simon Bennett.
2: It's deadline day for the 2026 census. Completion is mandatory, and if you don't get it done, you could face a fine of up to $500. 75% of households receive the short-form questionnaire, which asks about basic demographic details. Still to come, the Market Minute.
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15: Good morning. Seeing a pullback for the markets after records were set Monday as the price for oil climbs back above $100 a barrel, and U.S. investors are braced for the April update on the cost of living. U.S. inflation report will be in this morning before the bell. It's expected.

0: To show a spike in price pressures for American consumers led by rising gas prices. Forecast for the CPI to go up to 3.7%. That price for oil, meantime, climbing. Strait of Hormuz still closed. No resolution to the war in the Middle East. And the crude futures right now up $2.90, 3% at $101 a barrel U.S. Watching stock futures drop as the markets hit records Monday, but seeing some profit taking and some unease in the early going this morning. NASDAQ futures down 200 points. That's 0.7%. The Dow futures down by 20 points. Yesterday, the NASDAQ was up 27, or 0.1%. The TSX was up 61 points, or 0.5%, led by a 9% advance for Barrick on its earnings. Shares of Cineplex tumbled 8% on its quarterly earnings, which showed red ink in the first quarter. International markets this morning, the Tokyo Nikkei hit a record high. It was up 0.5%, 324 points. But stocks in the Eurozone are down. The Frankfurt DAX index down 0.8%. London down 0.5%. Our dollar is down 0.1% at $72.95. Gold giving back $18.47.10. Bitcoin down 900 at 80,900 U.S. At the Business Center, I'm Mike Eppel.
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7: Right now, downtown, looking like a blue sky, 5 degrees. 680 News Radio is CFTR AM Toronto. 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
8: It's Tuesday, May 12th. Good morning. I'm Paul Cook.
7: I'm Catherine Jette. Here's what's making news right now.
9: Police say it's very lucky no customers or staff were injured or killed when shots were fired outside a busy McDonald's in Scarborough. Bullets did strike the building.
10: Ahead of the Victoria Day long weekend, the OPP want drivers not to forget road safety. They're promising targeted enforcement for speeding, impaired, and distracted driving.
11: More job cuts are coming to the Toronto District School Board, with more than 200 administrative jobs on the chopping block just weeks after hundreds of teaching positions were eliminated.
12: Political chaos in the UK.
13: Is it over for Keir Starmer?
12: The British Prime Minister under mounting pressure to resign, but is vowing to stay on during a crucial meeting with his cabinet.
14: The Blue Jays 0-4 against Tampa Bay this year. The Rays taking the Monday opener at Rogers Center. Plus, more injury updates. Sports at 15.
0: Tech stocks reversing from records, with investors braced for this morning's update on U.S. inflation. The price for oil back above $100 a barrel. 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
8: Rogers Xfinity Internet traffic and weather together on the ones. Helena Balkas at the Traffic Center. Good morning, Helena.
15: Good morning, Paul and Catherine. The drive is not a bad one. The sun's starting to come up, so that bright sun definitely can be a bit blinding right now just as it comes up over the horizon. Eastbound 401 through Weston in the Express, seeing some slowdowns through there as motorists face that bright sun. Westbound 401 is starting to slow normally, approaching the 412 to approaching Salem. Now, Toronto bound on the QEW, we had some construction up the Burlington Skyway. Highway, but it looks like the construction has cleared and volume is starting to fill in normally now on that Toronto-bound QEW from North Shore to Fairview. A reminder, westbound Lakeshore ramp to the eastbound Gardner at British Columbia Road is closed for another day, right through till 10 tonight as they get some work done on that ramp. And a note that Islington remains closed, Dixon to St. Andrews, and that is just north of Dixon, closed because of a collision from about 4 o'clock this morning. It's been closed for a couple of hours now. Next traffic report at 6:11 now with the forecast.

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1: Well, nice to see that sunrise, but I know many are saying hurry up because we want it to be warmer. It is a chilly start out there this morning, certainly frosty depending on where you are, especially away from the lakeshore. It's a bit milder downtown, still holding at 5 degrees, but 2 at Pearson right now, and some freezing mark temperatures reported north of the 401 and the 407 this morning. It is still a cooler than normal day, but it will be warmer than it is now. 13, the guaranteed high. Sunny this morning, building cloud this afternoon with a chance of a late day shower, and then scattered showers become more widespread tonight with a risk of a thunder shower. 6 degrees the overnight low. Today's guaranteed I 13.
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2: Bullets flew outside and even into a Scarborough McDonald's last night as terrified customers and employees scrambled for cover. Masked gunmen then fled the scene in a vehicle.
0: 680's Carl Hansky joins us live from the scene on Eglinton, east of McCowan. Carl.
3: Yeah, Catherine, there are 4 bullet holes in the glass windows of this 24-hour McDonald's, 3 more bullet holes inside the restaurant, including one right at a table where customers sit.
4: That would have went right through someone's heart. Like, that's horrible. The world's gone crazy.
3: Thankfully, no customers were sitting there, and thankfully, no staff were in the way.
4: So I'm glad nobody was hurt. I'm so glad. It's so scary. Oh my goodness, I'm in shock.
3: It was around 9:45 last night when some masked gunmen dressed in black opened fire in the parking lot area here. It appears they may have been aiming at someone outside as well, but the bullets missed and struck the building, 3 bullets lodging themselves in the walls inside. The shooters fled in a car. Police say it's extremely lucky that no innocent bystanders were killed. Reporting live on Eglinton near McCowan and Scarborough, I'm Carl Hansen.
2: 680 News Time 604. The OPP are stepping up enforcement starting today on highways across the province as Canada Road Safety Week gets underway. The annual campaign comes just ahead of the busy Victoria Day long weekend. 680's Kevin Meisner joins us live from the city's northeast with the story and driver reaction. Kevin.
5: Yeah, Paul, the OPP say the leading factors behind the vast majority of crashes on provincially patrolled highways come down to the same things: speeding, impaired, and distracted driving. And last year, 344 people were killed in crashes on the OPP-patrolled roads and highways in Ontario. Now, as a result, Road Safety Week is beginning today, and provincial police are promising what they term robust, targeted enforcement and education. And you can bet that means an expensive ticket or worse for drivers not abiding by the laws. Now, the Victoria Day long weekend is one of the busiest on the roads in Ontario, also kicks off the summer driving season. Reporting live near the 401 in Bria Park, I'm Kevin Meisner.
0: 680 News Time 605. It was a frosty start to the morning for some in the GTA as May's usual warm, sunny weather seems to lag behind. And 680 meteorologist Alistair Alders says there are still a few cool days ahead.
1: Daytime highs, though, are still going to be lagging below seasonable for most of the middle of the week. 13 today, up to 16 on Wednesday, but back to 13 on Thursday. And the normal high for this time of year is about 18 degrees. So we are cooler than average.
0: A warm-up is on the way for the Victoria Day long weekend, with highs expected to reach the 20s and stick around into next week.
2: 680 News Time 606. More jobs are coming to the Toronto District. More job cuts are coming to the Toronto District School Board. 680 Sophia Vavaroutsos reports declining enrollment is getting the blame.
6: This time, administrative jobs are on the chopping block. The TDSB confirms it's cutting 218 central staff positions and an additional 91 vacant positions. In a statement to City News, the board says the decision is based on declining enrollment, with 5,000 fewer students projected in the new school year. The board is under provincial supervision due to what the Ford government has called financial mismanagement. The announcement comes weeks after the TDSB said it will cut 289 teaching positions for the 2026-2027 school year, along with 40 vice principal roles. Following that announcement, teachers' unions raised concerns about a lack of communication from the board when making staffing decisions. The union has not yet responded to this round of cuts. The TDSB says the administrative roles being eliminated do not affect classroom staff. I'm Sophia Vavaroutsos.
0: 680 News Time 607. British Prime Minister Keir Starmer is in the fight of his political life this morning, with dozens of his Labour Party MPs demanding he step down after a disastrous showing in last week's local election. 680's Jamie Pulfer is watching the cameras outside 10 Downing Street, where the besieged PM is meeting with his cabinet, and she joins us live. Jamie.
7: Yeah, Catherine, political chaos on

0: display in the UK as ministers walked into that cabinet meeting amid calls for the British Prime Minister to resign. Reporters hurling questions outside 10 Downing Street.
1: Is it over for Keir Starmer? Has the Prime Minister lost the dressing room?
0: Keir Starmer threw down the gauntlet, basically saying bring it on to any challenger, but that never happened. No official leadership contest has been triggered, according to the BBC's Henry Zeffman.
2: At least in the meeting, nobody took the Prime Minister's challenge, which is to actually formally go for it and run against him for the leadership.
0: Starmer vowing to stay on, saying he'll get on with governing, despite calls from almost 80 members of his party, the Labour Party, to resign. One of his ministers has, in fact, resigned today. The party suffered heavy losses in local elections last week. If it's repeated on a national scale, that would see the party swept out of power. The job of British Prime Minister has been on heavy rotation in the last decade. Starmer, the sixth person with that job. Reporting live, I'm Jamie Pulfer.
3: 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The Colorado Avalanche are a win away from the conference finals. 680's Simon Bennett looks back at last night's action in the Stanley Cup playoffs.
4: Game four in Minnesota got nasty.
5: Michael McCarron and Manson got tied up.
6: Manson doesn't like it. Gives him a little shot right there with the butt end, it looked like.
4: That was a butt end off the stick from Josh Manson to Michael McCarron. Manson not ejected, got a four-minute double minor instead. McCarron between periods with ESPN's PK Subban.
7: I mean, you played against Josh. He's a dirty player. He's always been. Surprised he got away with only a four-minute. I'm happy he's still in the game.
4: Smelling revenge. If it was to come, it wasn't last night.
8: Kelly scores! Parker Kelly!
4: Kelly's go-ahead goal, the winner, as Colorado took it 5-2. They're up 3-1 now. Two games tonight, including Game 4 of Montreal-Buffalo at Bell Center. I'm Simon Bennett.
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3: Coming up in 60 seconds, traffic and weather together on the ones, including westbound Lakeshore ramp to the eastbound Gardner, remains closed for construction.
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13: This report brought to you by Don Valley North Toyota. Just looking at the southbound 400 at Rutherford, and I'm seeing a delay on the southbound 400 through Rutherford. Not really sure why, just south of there. And going to check with MTO and get them to zoom in and see what's happening in that area, because that's a bit of an unusual delay for this time of the morning. They did have some construction going on in that general area. We had the westbound Bass Pro Mills ramp to the southbound 400 closed for construction as part of the overnight repairs going on there. So maybe it's just part and parcel of the construction in the area right now. Looking at volume on the eastbound 401 is linked into Weston. Express and collectors are building, heading into that sun. Westbound 401 approaching the 412 towards Salem. Normal volume there. Southbound 404 Parkway from the 401 to south of Lawrence getting a bit slow. Toronto bound QEW Burlington Skyway to Fairview. That is filling in. If you're traveling on the westbound Lakeshore trying to get onto the eastbound Gardner, unfortunately, that ramp at British Columbia Road is closed until 10 tonight as they continue some ongoing maintenance. Eastbound 403 out of Hamilton slowing through Lincoln-Alexander Parkway and the southbound 410 filling in Sandalwood to Beauvais. We still have Islington closed from Dixon up to St. Andrews. That is due to a collision. It's closed both directions. Don

0: 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Next traffic report at 6:21 with the forecast, Alistair Alders.
1: We have a mainly clear sky, but it is chilly out there. 5 downtown, but move away from the water's edge and it starts to cool. It's 2 degrees at Pearson and some readings at the freezing mark as you move away from the lakeshore this morning. Now 13 is the guaranteed high with the sunshine this morning, but building cloud this afternoon with a chance of a late day shower and then scattered showers this evening become more widespread overnight with a risk of a thunderstorm, 6 degrees. Tomorrow morning showers become more scattered and we see some sunny breaks. 16 degrees, so a bit warmer, but back to 13 on Thursday with a chance of a few showers. It is 2 degrees right now at Pearson, 5 downtown. The guaranteed high today, 13.
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2: We are learning more this morning about the toddler who died after falling from the 19th floor of an apartment building near Don Mills and York Mills. Residents say it appears the 2-year-old girl fell through a window pane and they heard the shattering glass.
0: City's Shauna Hunt has the latest.
3: This high-rise is registered with RentSafe TO, a city bylaw program that ensures property owners comply with building maintenance standards. The last inspection was in August of 2025. The building had a score of 93% with the windows listed in good condition.
4: Did you know the last time the windows have been replaced?
5: I don't think it's ever been replaced, to my knowledge. Like, I've been here 14 years.
3: Residents here are still in shock, telling us the windows and balcony doors do have safety locks and they are routinely inspected.
6: It's my worst nightmare, so I'm constantly telling the boys away from the windows, no one in the balcony. I personally don't even open the balcony at all.
3: On Graydon Hall Drive, Shauna Hunt, City News, North York.
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2: Sunny this morning, then increasing cloud with a chance of a late afternoon shower. Our guaranteed high, 13 degrees. Good morning. I'm Paul Cook.
0: I'm Catherine Jette. Here are the top stories right now.
2: Police are on the hunt for masked gunmen who opened fire outside of Scarborough McDonald's on Eglinton east of McCowan. Our Carl Hanske's at the scene and says there are 4 bullet holes in the glass windows of the restaurant, 3 bullet holes inside. Canada Road Safety Week's underway. The OPP, along with police forces across the country, ramping up enforcement starting today and through the upcoming Victoria Day long weekend. And citing declining enrollment, the Toronto District School Board is announcing another major round of layoffs. This time targeting more than 200 administrative staff.
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12: Hey, Paul, good morning. The Blue Jays on the wrong end of another Rays win last night. Kevin Gausman struggled, 7 runs, 6 earned, didn't last the 5th inning as Toronto fell 8-5. He did reach 2,000 Ks, though. Toronto's offense all from Andrés Giménez, who went deep twice, to Jays 0-4 against the Rays on the season. Game 2 of the series tonight, 7 o'clock on Sportsnet, 590 The Fan and Sportsnet 1. Stanley Cup playoffs, Colorado a win away from the conference final. They beat Minnesota 5-2 in Game 4 last night. Mackenzie Blackwood replaced Scott Wedgwood in net for the Avs. Needed just 19 saves. Tonight, Habs Sabres Game 4 at Bell Center. 7 o'clock at Sportsnet and CBC. Then later, Vegas hosts Anaheim in Game 5. That one tied 2-2. No Game 5 of the PWHL semifinal last night. The game postponed due to an illness to a number of players in Montreal's roster. The Victoire and Minnesota Frost to decide who moves on tonight instead. NBA playoffs. That's it for the Lakers. The Thunder swept them with a 115-110 win.

0: And now the questions regarding LeBron James and his future begin. His contract done with L.A. He was noncommittal after the game last night. Cleveland started the second half against Detroit on a 22-0 run. Beat the Pistons 112-103. That series tied at 2. 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
2: What's up? 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
1: A crash in Etobicoke has sent two people to the hospital. Police tell 680 News Radio it appears a flatbed truck rear-ended a dump truck at Dixon and Islington around 3:30 this morning. The man driving the flatbed suffered serious but not life-threatening injuries, and another person has minor injuries. It's unclear what caused the crash or if any charges will be laid. A man's recovering in hospital after a motorcycle collision in Mississauga. Police tell 680 News Radio the man in his 50s was taken to hospital with life-threatening injuries but is now in stable condition. The collision happened just before 3:30 yesterday afternoon near Derry Road between Tompkin and Kennedy. Investigators say speed may have been a factor, and it appears the motorcyclist was weaving through traffic right before the crash. 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The American president reportedly considering resuming combat operations in Iran amid a fragile ceasefire. CNN's Oren Lieberman has the latest on the negotiations.
7: Iran clearly believes they're negotiating from a position of strength and refuse simply to give in or surrender to U.S. demands. And that's why President Donald Trump, according to his aides who have spoken with CNN, is increasingly frustrated with the lack of progress in negotiations and seriously considering resuming military operations. That is, restarting the war against Iran and the attacks against Iran. That decision, though, hasn't been made yet, according to the aides who spoke with CNN. And there are differing camps within the White House and the Trump administration. Some, including officials at the Pentagon, want to be more aggressive. They want to resume the strikes, whereas others want to keep pursuing a diplomatic track, even though it doesn't seem like there is a way forward right now or a clear option or window to push those negotiations forward.
1: President Trump has called Iran's latest response to the U.S. proposal completely unacceptable.
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13: This report brought to you by Frank Leo. Keeping my eye on this southbound 400. It is backing up approaching Major McKenzie down to Rutherford already. Now, we did have some construction in that area overnight. I got MTO to move the cameras. We didn't see anything unusual through there, but we'll get to Jordan in the plane to fly over it, see if there might have been some lane realignment overnight or something like that with the construction. We will let you know. We will find out for you. At the bottom end end of the 400 from Shepherd on down to the 401. We are starting to see volume build there. And that bright sun, a factor this morning if you're traveling eastbound, bottom end of the 410 backing up right onto the eastbound 401 and remains heavy from that point right through to Keele, alternately Express and Collectors. It is starting to fill in very rapidly on that eastbound route this

0: this morning. If you're on the 404 Parkway combination, that's filling in approaching the 401 down to Lawrence, Toronto bound QEW building up and over the Burlington Skyway as you head towards Fairview and slowing through Brant as well. Eastbound 403 through Lincoln Alexander Parkway, it's getting slow, and also through Highway 6 North. So volume building now as the sun comes up. If you're traveling on Islington, it's going to be, you're going to find it shut down from Dixon to north of it, both directions, and that is due to a collision. 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Next traffic report at 6:31 with the forecast, Alistair Alders.
1: Yeah, Helena, no low-level cloud to shield that sun this morning, and the clear sky helping deliver a frosty start for some, especially the farther away you are from the lakeshore, where there are some readings near the freezing mark this morning. Downtown, we're sitting at 5 degrees and 13 the guaranteed high, with sunny skies this morning but building cloud this afternoon, chance of a shower heading into the evening, and then scattered showers this evening become more widespread overnight with a risk of a thunderstorm down to 6 degrees. The showers become more scattered again through Wednesday with some sunny breaks and 16 degrees. Thursday, still a chance of a few showers, but a mainly cloudy day. 13, finally improving heading into the long weekend with sun and cloud Friday, 18 and 24 degrees Saturday. Chance of a shower, but a mix of sun and cloud. In the meantime, it's currently 2 degrees at Pearson, 5 downtown, and the guaranteed high today, 13.
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3: Coming up at 6:30, no injuries, but plenty of damage and frayed nerves after shots are fired outside a McDonald's restaurant in Scarborough. Our Carl Hanski's at the scene.
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3: You're listening to 680 News Radio. Sound cannons, air pistols, and other sound deterrents meant to scare off birds are causing distress for some pets in the East End. City News reporter Beverly Andrews has the story and reaction.
8: Residents and dog walkers say these sounds go off without warning, causing pets to run away. But it's not clear where all the sounds are coming from. The TTC Barnes facility near Leslie Street and Lakeshore have been using sound cannons.
9: But we have not used them this year at all. And the way it's looking is that we will not need to use them at all either.
8: The Ministry of Environment says it's aware of noise complaints related to wildlife sound deterrence, but that regulation of such noise deterrence falls under the city's authority. But the city says that permits for the use of bird deterrent sound devices are issued under the Migratory Birds Convention Act, managed at the federal level.
3: Environment and Climate Change Canada did not respond in time for comment. A petition against the devices has so far gathered over 1,000 signatures. Still ahead, an early spike for energy prices, and eBay rejects a takeover bid. Business in 60 seconds.
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3: Now the Dynamic Market Minute with our senior business analyst, Mike Heppel. Good morning, Mike.
13: Hey, morning, Paul. Watching the price for oil go up again this morning. It's back above $100 a barrel. It was a week ago where we saw the price for crude as low as 89. At that point, we had the initial stages of a ceasefire between the U.S. and Iran. And since that point in time, well, we've had the Iranian

0: Water proposal, which the U.S. president called totally unacceptable, says he only read part of it and said that it was not in any way, shape, or form what they were looking for. The sticking point about the nuclear issues and price for oil, with the Strait of Hormuz still closed, up $3.17 right now, 3.25% at $101.26 a barrel. Coming up this morning, we're going to see exactly how much inflation has been building in the U.S. economy with the CPI data for April, which will capture the rising price of the gas pumps for American drivers. That'll be out at 8:30. Investors looking a little cautious right now after we did see records for the S&P and the NASDAQ Monday. But so far this morning, NASDAQ futures down 180 points, about 0.7%, with a pullback for those high-flying tech stocks. Watching shares of eBay drop by 3% after it has officially rejected the somewhat questionable takeover bid launched by a much smaller company, GameStop, which analysts could never figure out exactly how that deal was going to take place in the first place. But nevertheless, eBay stock is down 3% in reaction to that. The Canadian dollar is down a fifth of a cent, 72.96. Gold is down $19 at 47.09. Bitcoin down $1,100 at 80,700 U.S. At the Business Center, I'm Mike Uppel.
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8: It's Tuesday, May 12th. Good morning. I'm Catherine Jette.
6: I'm Paul Cook. Here's what's making news right now.
9: Gunmen opened fire outside a busy Scarborough McDonald's.
10: It's so scary. That would have went right through someone's heart.
9: Bullets struck the walls inside, but thankfully there were no injuries.
11: It sure sounds like no mercy for speeding, impaired, and distracted driving. It's Road Safety Week in Ontario, and the OPP are promising what they call robust, targeted enforcement.
12: Schools in this city continue to see cuts to staff, this time in administrative roles. The TDSB says it will eliminate more than 200 positions weeks after slashing teaching jobs.

0: again during a cabinet meeting.
1: Despite a monster night from Andrés Giménez, the Blue Jays struggled again as they fell to Tampa last night. Sports at 45.
2: Early jump for oil back up to triple digits, $101 a barrel for the U.S. benchmark. Markets are dropping, gearing up for this morning's reading on U.S. inflation. And eBay officially rejects the takeover bid from GameStop. 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
4: It's time for Rogers Xfinity Internet. Traffic and weather together on the ones. Brandon DuPont is at the traffic center. Good morning, Brandon.
5: Good morning, Catherine. Good morning, Paul. And right now, looking like a pretty nice drive across many of those major highway routes. A bit of volume for the most part here. We'll go on the eastbound 401 approaching Mavis and the Express, and then as well 410 Collectors and from south of Pearson in the Express towards Keele. Westbound side of that 401 getting out of the Durham region, slow go from approaching 412 to approaching Salem, and then a little bit more delay here just going through Markham in the Express, and then as well from the 404 that being towards towards Bayview in the Express. Southbound 400 approaching Major Mac towards Rutherford. There is a lane realignment that is ongoing. And then that being further volume further south you drive. And that being from south of Shepherd towards the 401. Southbound 404 DVP approaching Shepherd towards south of Lawrence. Northbound DVP 404, nothing really happening there. Do want to let you know, eastbound Gardner though, east of Islington towards Parkside, it is a slowdown. But also keep in mind that the westbound Lakeshore ramp towards that eastbound Gardner, of course, at British Columbia Road, it's closed down due to maintenance. That'll be the case until tonight at 10 o'clock. It is now time for your forecast, and with it, here's Alistair Alders.
6: Hey, good morning, Brandon. A chilly start out there this morning along the lakeshore. Temperatures between 3 and 5 degrees, including 5 downtown. It's 2 at Pearson, and moving farther north, we have some readings at the freezing mark this morning, so possibly scraping some windshield setting out this morning. We do have sunshine, but we will see building cloud this afternoon with a chance of a late-day shower, and 13 degrees the guaranteed high. Scattered showers this evening become more widespread overnight. There will be a risk of a thunder shower down to 6 degrees, and some scattered showers will linger Wednesday. It is currently 2 degrees at Pearson, 5 downtown. The guaranteed high today, 13.
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4: Bullet holes outside and even inside a McDonald's at Eglinton and McCowan after shots were fired outside the building last night.
3: No one was hurt, but it made for a terrifying evening for the staff behind the counter and the customers on a late-night snack run. 680's Carl Hanske's at the scene and joins us live. Carl.
7: Yeah, Paul, this is a busy 24-hour McDonald's here at Eglinton and McCowan. And around 9:45 last night, it appears some gunmen wearing masks dressed in black opened fire in the parking lot. A bullet struck the windows, and three bullets got lodged in the walls inside the restaurant, including one right where customers sit down to eat.
8: That's really scary. It makes me a little bit worried.
9: Come on, man. Like, this is a restaurant. It's a place for the public to gather. Like, shooting?
10: Had you been sitting at that table, you may be dead.
9: Of course. You're right there. It's damn ridiculous.
7: Police say it's also damn lucky no customers or staff inside were not injured or killed. The shooters took off in a car. Looks to me like they were aiming at someone outside the restaurant, but they missed. Reporting live at Eglinton and McCowan in Scarborough, I'm Carl Hanske.
4: 680 News Time, 634. Police in the GTA are paying extra attention to distracted, impaired, or speeding drivers and those not buckled up as Road Safety Week gets underway. 680's Kevin Meisner has more on the enforcement plan leading up to the Victoria Day long weekend. He joins us live. Kevin.
11: Yeah, Catherine, OPP officers are always on the lookout for bad and dangerous drivers, the ones who speed, they are distracted or impaired behind the wheel. But during Road Safety Week, it sure sounds as though they're going to be showing no mercy. Provincial police are promising what they call robust, targeted enforcement. Now, Bradley here near the 401 in Victoria Park this morning tells me as a driver, his biggest irritant are the other drivers who are just impatient and aggressive.
12: Speeding. I'm driving for the last 40 years, so just stay back, you know. It's so dangerous, you know, aggressive driving, that's it.
11: Now, police say Road Safety Week is all about education and reminding drivers of their responsibilities on the road to themselves and others. Last year, 344 people were killed in crashes on OPP-patrolled roads and highways. On the 401 near Victoria Park, I'm Kevin Meisner.
3: 680 News Time, 635. Two people are in hospital after a crash involving a flatbed truck and a dump truck. It happened around 3:30 this morning at Dixon and Islington. Police tell 680 News Radio it appears the flatbed rear-ended the dump truck, leaving the flatbed driver with serious but not life-threatening injuries. Another person has

0: 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The investigation is ongoing.
1: This is 680 News Radio. British Prime Minister Keir Starmer intends to keep steering the ship despite a growing mutiny from within his own party. Starmer facing down the dozens of cabinet members calling for his resignation in a meeting this morning at 10 Downing Street. 680's Jamie Pulfer is watching it all unfold and joins us live. Jamie.
2: Yeah, Catherine, this is essentially staying alive, the political edition, with the British Prime Minister now under even more pressure to resign from his own party. 80 Labour MPs now telling him to go. One of his junior ministers actually resigned today, but Starmer is hanging on after a big cabinet meeting at 10 Downing Street. Beth Rigby with Sky News is there.
3: He has clearly said at the top of that meeting, no one has triggered a leadership ballot, so come and do it. I am standing and I'm continuing. He said, the country expects us to get on with government. That's what I'm doing.
2: But is the writing on the wall? Many suggesting this is just the beginning of the end, with shades of what happened to Boris Johnson, who famously said, when the herd moves, you gotta move. But not yet, according to Starmer. His party lost big time during local elections last week. But he says he doesn't think changing PMs frequently is the right thing to do for the country. He is the sixth British prime minister in just the last decade. Reporting live, I'm Jamie Pulfer.
0: 680 News Time, 6:37. Hundreds of education workers in this city are seeing their jobs eliminated, with administrative roles on the chopping block ahead of the next school year. 680's Sophia Vavroutsos has the story.
4: The Toronto District School Board confirms it's eliminating 218 central staff roles at schools in this city. It's also getting rid of 91 vacant positions. In a statement to City News, the board blames lower enrollment for the cuts, saying it's expecting to see 5,000 fewer students next year. But the announcement is just the latest in a series of job cuts hitting Toronto schools. Weeks ago, the board announced it's eliminating nearly 300 teaching jobs and 40 vice principal roles. The staffing slashes have prompted criticism from parents, students, and advocates. The TDSB is under provincial supervision, with the Ford government alleging financial mismanagement. I'm Sophia Vavroutsos.
1: 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Has LeBron James played his last game? Speculation is beginning after the LA Lakers season came to an end last night. 680's Simon Bennett has the latest.
5: The Oklahoma City Thunder 8-0 to start the playoffs.
6: There's the buzzer, and the Thunder have won and swept with a look at LeBron James, and you can only guess is what his future holds.
5: Yeah, now the questions begin. LeBron has done about everything possible, just wrapping his 23rd season at age 41. His contract with the LA Lakers is up. He could resign, he could go somewhere else, or just retire. King James, non-committal last night.
7: Go back and recalibrate with my family and talk with them. 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
5: OKC will face either Minnesota or San Antonio in the Western Conference Final. I'm Simon Bennett.
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1: Still to come on 680 News Radio, a ramp to the eastbound Gardner remains closed due to maintenance. You'll hear traffic and weather together.
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2: It's time for Rogers Xfinity Internet traffic and weather together on the ones. Here's Brandon DuPont.
3: Thank you very much. Still looking at, obviously, volume across many of those major highway routes, but it is looking pretty good for the most part. A little bit of construction here and there, but otherwise should get to where you need to go on a decent pace. This report brought to you by True Green. So you have on the eastbound 401, just this set in the express approaching Mavis, and then as well from that spot at Mavis towards here, Ontario, and the collectors a bit backed up. 410 of the collectors to South Pearson in the and then 410 to the collectors, and then from South of Pearson in the express, and from both of those spots towards Keele, a little bit slow. And then westbound 401 being from Brock Street to approaching Salem, Markham in the express, 404 to Bayview in the express, Weston in the collectors, and then as well from Islington in the express towards Dixon. Now let's move on to the southbound 400. Again, that is right now slow go from south of Highway 88 to south of Line 5 through Major Mac. There is a lane realignment, so just something to keep in mind there. And then that'd be a further volume delay here from approaching Shepherd towards the 401. Meanwhile, northbound 400, no problems to see there. Eastbound QEW, Toronto bound QEW, it's approaching Burlington Skyway to Brant, and then from east of Air Mills towards Dixie. Getting on that eastbound Gardner, it is right now slow, quite slow, from east of Islington towards Parkside. And then also keep in mind that that westbound Lakeshore ramp to the eastbound Gardner, that being at British Columbia Road, completely closed down for ongoing maintenance. That will be ongoing and stay that way until 10 tonight. True Green, stop doing it yourself. 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We say good morning to Alistair Alders.
4: Hey, good morning, Brandon. Well, it's a chilly start out there this morning. I mean, temperatures warmer along the lakeshore. It's 5 downtown. That is still chilly, but move away from the water's edge and you'll find temperatures closer to 2, possibly down to the freezing mark, especially north of the 401 and 407. So frost for some this morning. 13 the guaranteed high with sunshine this morning, building cloud this afternoon. Chance of a late day shower and then scattered showers this evening become widespread overnight. There is a risk of a thunderstorm down to 6 degrees. Tomorrow, the showers become scattered once again. A few sunny breaks, 16. And Thursday, mainly cloudy, chance of a few showers, 13. It's currently 2 degrees at Pearson, and the guaranteed high is 13.
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2: Health experts in this country and around the world are trying to determine the best way to deal with people who are exposed to hantavirus but don't have symptoms. They say it's not yet clear if it's useful to test them. 10 passengers who may have been exposed to the virus are in Canada, either quarantining or self-isolating.
1: BC's provincial health officer, Dr. Bonnie Henry, says if any of them develop symptoms, officials are ready.
5: We do have a plan if any of them develop any symptoms that could be this, even as much as a headache, then we have testing available and a protocol to be able to do that.
1: Dr. Henry says tests for some viruses aren't effective before patients develop symptoms, and little is known about how well testing works in rare cases of hantavirus.
2: 680 News Time, 6:44.
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4: Sunshine, 5 degrees in downtown Toronto. Good morning. I'm Catherine Jeté.
5: I'm Paul Cook. Here are the top stories this Tuesday morning.
4: Police say it's amazing no one was hurt.

0: after bullets flew into a McDonald's at Eglinton and McCowan last night. The shots were fired outside the building before multiple suspects wearing masks took off in a light-colored vehicle. Driving season is heating up, heading into the Victoria Day long weekend. That's still a couple
1: Stop
0: months.
1: Stop wishing
0: out.
1: Summer away, okay?
0: But police are cracking down on unsafe driving and people not buckled up as part of Canada Road Safety Week. And some 200 administrative staff at the TDSB are getting layoff notices as the school board deals with declining enrollment. The board announced last month it's slashing nearly 300 teaching jobs.
1: Time now for sports.
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2: I'm going to tell the kids we're skipping summer when I get home to see what happens. The Blue Jays lost to Tampa Bay 0-4 against the Rays this year. Kevin Gausman, the 91st to record 2,000 strikeouts, but he otherwise struggled. 7 runs, 6 earned through 4 2/3 as Tampa took an 8-5. All 5 Jays runs driven in by Andrés Giménez, who homered twice. They'll try again tonight, 7 o'clock on Sportsnet 590 The Fan and Sportsnet 1. Stanley Cup playoffs. Parker Kelly, the game winner midway through the third period. Colorado beat the Wild 5-2. Lead that series 3-1. The deciding game 5 of the PWHL semis didn't happen as scheduled. Postponed by the league due to an illness affecting a number of Montreal players. The Victoire and Minnesota Frost play tonight instead. Have we seen the last of LeBron as a Laker? Or period. King James non-committal on his future after the Oklahoma City Thunder completed the sweep with the 115-110 win. Shea Gildas-Alexander with 35 as OKC is 8-0 to start the playoffs. Meanwhile, Donovan Mitchell 43 to Cavs over Detroit 112-103. That series tied at 2. Sports at 15:45 past every hour. There we go. Got it back or anytime at sportsnet.ca.
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2: The ceasefire in the Strait of Hormuz appears to be at risk, with word now the U.S. president is seriously considering resuming major combat operations in Iran. Some of his aides are telling CNN Trump is frustrated with a lack of progress in the negotiations. CNN's Oren Lieberman has more.
3: Trump called Iran's latest response to the U.S. proposal completely unacceptable. According to Iranian state media, Iran is demanding an end to the war on all fronts, including Lebanon. That makes sense. It is a permanent ceasefire they're going for. But they're also demanding a compensation for war damages, an end to sanctions and the U.S.-imposed blockade on Iranian ports, a resumption of Iranian oil sales, a guarantee of no further attacks, and crucially, Iranian sovereignty over the Strait of Hormuz. These are maximalist demands that get at why there is such a big gap between what the U.S. is trying to accomplish and what Iran is demanding. Iranian officials have called this a responsible and generous offer, but of course to the U.S. and likely to the rest of the world, that's not at all what they're seeing, which makes diplomacy very, very difficult at this point.
2: It comes as Trump visits China this week for high-stakes talks with President Xi Jinping. An advisor to Iran's supreme leader has warned Trump that he should not mistake the current lack of fighting as a victory as he heads to Beijing. Coming up in 60 seconds, traffic and weather together.
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2: It's time for Rogers Xfinity Internet traffic and weather together on the ones. Here's Brandon DuPont.
8: Thank you very much. This report brought to you by Don Valley North Toyota. So looking towards the northbound 400, looking good. Southbound 400, meanwhile, there is some delays to let you know about. South of Highway 88 to south of Line 5 through Major Mac. Keep in mind there is lane realignment that is ongoing. So again, that's a slower drive through Major Mac. As well, approaching Shepherd towards the 401. Moving along towards the southbound 404 DVP, that being from Davis Drive to south of Mulock, then again from south of Finch to south of Lawrence, and then again another slow spot here, this being going through Don Mills. Northbound side of that DVP 404 combo, nothing really to worry about, just bridge construction north of Bloomington that is going to be there for quite a while. It's the right lane, and that'll be a case until September 8th. Now, let's go on towards the eastbound QEW, it being approaching Burlington Skyway to Brant, and then further along that Toronto-bound QEW, it being slow again through the Mississauga Corridor, of course, from east of Air Mills towards Dixie. Now, for those that are on the southbound 427, that'd be from Finch to Derry, approaching Dundas and the Express towards the Gardner Ramp. Going to take you a while to get through that lateral stretch there. Eastbound 403 as well, slow go east of Wilson towards east of Lincoln, then Aberdeen to Highway 6 North. And then for those on the northbound side of the 427 and westbound 403, no delays to speak of. Don Valley North Toyota has your new ride and you're ready for it. 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Now with your forecast, here's Alistair Alders.
9: A fair but chilly start to the morning out there. We have some readings at the freezing mark as you move north of the 401 and 407 along the lakeshore. Temperatures between about 3 and 5 degrees. We do have sunshine out there. It will be around this morning, but building cloud this afternoon. Chance of a late day shower, 13 the guaranteed high. And then scattered showers become more widespread through the night tonight with the risk of a thunder shower, 6 the overnight low. The showers become scattered again on Wednesday, but linger as the low is slow to clear. 16 degrees. degrees as some sunny breaks do develop between the showers. And then Thursday, mainly cloudy, chance of a few showers, 13. Finally warming up just in time for that long weekend. Sun and cloud and 18 on Friday, 24 on Saturday, sun and cloud. There will be a chance of a

0: hour, though, but hey, we will take those warmer temperatures, certainly. In the meantime, it's chilly, 2 at Pearson, 5 downtown, 13 the guaranteed high today.
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2: Coming up at 7 o'clock, gunfire outside a Scarborough McDonald's sends bullets into the restaurant, but amazingly, no one was hurt. 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
6: Short also explores the loss he's experienced, including when his wife of 30 years died of ovarian cancer in 2010, and the death of his daughter, Catherine, earlier this year. She died by suicide following a long battle with mental illness. He opened up about it in an interview with CBS.
8: You know, it's been a nightmare for the family, but the understanding that mental health and cancer, like my wife, are both diseases. And sometimes with diseases, they are terminal.
6: Marty, Life is Short is dedicated to his daughter and his longtime friend, Catherine O'Hara. It's now streaming on Netflix. I'm Eva Fragiscados.
2: 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Jimmy Fallon made the announcement.
9: We've been developing Wordle as a game show for the past 2.5 years with the New York Times, and it's official. We are making Wordle game show with our host, Savannah Guthrie.
2: The 54-year-old will lead the new NBC program, which is set to start shooting this summer. The new Wordle game show is looking for contestants. The announcement comes as Savannah Guthrie continues to publicly plead for information that could help locate her mother, Nancy, who's been missing for more than 100 days. Coming up in 60 seconds, the Market Minute.
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13: Morning, Catherine. Watching the price for oil spike in the early trade this morning at $101.50. It's up $3.50, 3.6%. This as the market is reacting to the ongoing closure of the Strait of Hormuz and the risk assessment on the ceasefire between the U.S. and Iran. The U.S. President Donald Trump casting doubt over whether that ceasefire will hold. And up goes the price for oil as a result. This morning, we're going to see the direct result of the energy trade and the rising price of the gas pumps for American consumers with the latest reading on U.S. inflation. The CPI data will be in at 8:30 or at 8:30 this morning, and it'll show a headline inflation rate going up to maybe close to 4% year over year. And that'll certainly keep the U.S. Federal Reserve on hold for interest rates in the not too distant, in the near term. There's actually some bet in the market that the U.S. Fed might be forced into raising interest rates later this year. If If oil continues to climb and the U.S. jobs market continues to show strength, as it did last week with the better-than-forecast reading on April employment. The Canadian dollar this morning is down a fifth of a cent, 72.94. U.S. stock futures pointing to a give back for the NASDAQ.

0: which yesterday hit another record high this morning, pointing to a drop of 230 points, or about 0.8% out of the starting blocks later this morning. Again, this is subject to change once we get that U.S. CPI data. The price for gold is down $30 at $4,700, and Bitcoin down $1,100 at $80,600. At the Business Center, I'm Mike Uppel.
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5: Right now, downtown, sunshine, 5 degrees. 680 News Radio is CFTR AM Toronto. 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
6: Number one for breaking news, traffic, and weather. 680 News Radio, Toronto.
0: It's Tuesday, May 12th. Good morning. I'm Paul Cook.
5: I'm Catherine Jeté. Here's what's making news right now.
7: Shots fired outside a busy McDonald's in Scarborough. Bullets struck the building, but luckily not customers or staff.
8: It's Road Safety Week in Ontario, and the OPP are promising what they call robust enforcement and education targeting speeders, impaired, and distracted drivers.
9: Toronto schools are facing another round of job cuts, with the board announcing more than 200 administrative roles are on the chopping block. Declining enrollment is getting the blame.
10: Is the writing on the wall for the British Prime Minister?
11: When the herd moves, you've got to move.
10: After a crucial cabinet meeting and even more calls for him to resign, Keir Starmer is refusing to budge.
12: It was a case of the Mondays for the Jays again against Tampa. The Rays winning the opener at Rogers Center last night. Sports at 15.
0: Early spike for oil prices back into triple digits, and NASDAQ futures tumbling from a record high. Investors gearing up for the latest reading on U.S. inflation. Business at 26.
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13: Rogers Xfinity Internet, traffic and weather together on the ones. Let's get airborne. Jordan Kurz in the 680 Skyhawk. Good morning, Jordan.
14: Good morning, Paul. Morning, Catherine. Heading up to the 400. So southbound 400 around Rutherford, they did some lane realignment last night. Going to see exactly what they did. A southbound 400 is heavy from south of Highway 88 to south of Line 5. Then from Teston to south of Major McKenzie and a bunch up through Rutherford. Then it's slow approaching Shepherd to the 401 ramps. Westbound on the 401 is slow from Brock Street to approaching Salem. Then there's a delay approaching Brock Road. Then it's heavy from McCowan to Bayview Express and Collectors and approaching Keel Express 400 Collectors to Dixon. From the Traffic Center, here's Brandon DuPont.
15: Right now, looking at the drive, getting into and out of the city. So we have eastbound Gardner. It's a slow go. Park Lawn to Jameson. Also keep in mind, westbound Lakeshore ramps, eastbound Gardner. That BC Road closed for maintenance until tonight at 10 p.m. And then you also have on the westbound side of the Gardner, no delays to speak of, at least not as of yet. Don Valley, rather, this report, we send it over towards a forecast with Alistair Alders.
16: Well, the sun is starting to warm things up a bit. It's now 4 degrees at Pearson, 5 downtown. A nice sunny morning. We will see increasing cloudiness this afternoon with a chance of a late day shower. 13 the guaranteed high, and then scattered showers become more widespread overnight tonight. A risk of a thunderstorm down to 6 degrees. The guaranteed high today, though, 13.
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13: The search is on this morning for masked gunmen who fired shots outside and into a Scarborough McDonald's on Eglinton East of McCowan.
5: 680's Carl Hanske's at the scene and joins us live. Carl.
17: Yeah, Catherine, it appears that around 9:45 last night, some masked gunmen were in the parking lot of this 24-hour McDonald's here at Eglinton and McCowan Road and opened fire at someone outside.

0: but missed. The bullets, at least five, pierced the glass windows of the restaurant and struck the walls inside.
1: It's so scary.
2: That one bullet here went right where someone, if they'd been sitting there, they would have been hit.
1: Walking by, they just would have been hit. It's horrible. Horrible.
3: I'm really very shocked to know that. Very frightening.
4: It's unsettling, you know what I mean? I have kids and it worries me.
0: Police say it's incredibly lucky that no customers or staff were struck by the flying bullets. The shooters sped off in a car. There's security cameras here. There's lots of video. I'll help detectives see what exactly happened and who the gunmen were actually aiming at. Reporting live at McCowan and Eglinton in Scarborough, I'm Carl Hanske.
5: 680 News Time, 7:04. Victoria Day marks the unofficial start to driving season in this country, and police here in the GTA are ramping up their efforts to crack down on unsafe drivers, with a long weekend now just 4 days away. 680's Kevin Meisner joins us live from the city's northeast on the launch of Road Safety Week. Kevin.
6: Yeah, Paul, the May long weekend is not only one of the busiest weekends on the roads in Ontario, it also kicks off the summer road travel season. Trip volumes are about to increase, and the OPP are promising what they're calling robust enforcement and education targeting speeders, impaired and distracted drivers. Chris here near the 401 in Victoria Park this morning tells me he welcomes a crackdown on what he sees as an increasing problem of aggressive driving behaviors.
7: Speeding, I guess. Speeding 100%. Tailgating is pretty bad. Like, people 2 feet away from a car doing 120 kilometers an hour, that's pretty crazy. It doesn't matter about how new your car is. It's not going to stop in that length of time.
6: Last year, 344 people were killed in crashes on OPP-patrolled highways and roads. Police say leading factors behind most of the crashes continue to be high speed, driver inattention, and the use of drugs and alcohol. Just off the 401 at Victoria Park, I'm Kevin Meisner.
8: 680 News Time, 7:05. Schools in this city are seeing more staffing cuts ahead of the next academic year, with hundreds of administrative roles being eliminated. 680's Sophia Vavaroutsos reports.
9: 218 central staff jobs and 91 vacant positions are being cut ahead of the 2026-2027 school year. In a statement to City News, the Toronto District School Board says the jobs being eliminated are not related to classroom workers. The board says declining enrollment is to blame, with 5,000 fewer students expected to be at schools in this city as of the fall. But it's just the latest round of cuts to Toronto schools, coming weeks after the TDSB announced it will eliminate nearly 300 teaching jobs and 40 vice principal roles. That announcement sparked responses from parents, students, and education advocates who say any changes will affect children's ability to learn. The TDSB is one of the boards under provincial supervision after the Ford government alleged financial mismanagement and took over its operations. I'm Sophia Vavaroutsos.
5: 680 News Time, 7:06. Keep calm and carry on. British Prime Minister Keir Starmer appears determined to stay in office despite the growing calls for his resignation from within his own cabinet. 680's Jamie Pulfer's here live with the political drama unfolding across the pond. Jamie.
10: Yeah, Paul, what a scene outside 10 Downing Street today.
11: Did you ask the Prime Minister to stand down?
10: A crucial cabinet meeting with Keir Starmer saying he isn't going anywhere, that the country expects us to get on with governing. That is what I'm going to do. So holding off a rebellion with no official leadership challenge, but his party, the Labour Party, is in open revolt. Some 81 MPs now pushing him to resign. University of Liverpool politics professor John Tung.
12: If there are cabinet resignations today, it's difficult to see how Keir Starmer can survive. We could be in Boris Johnson territory where he could try and replace those cabinet ministers for 24, 48 hours. But in the end, Boris Johnson had to go, famously saying, when the herd moves, you've got to move.
10: So far, one junior minister has resigned. Rumours are more could follow. Starmer, the sixth British prime minister in the last 10 years, he's refusing to bend under the pressure after his party suffered heavy losses during local elections last week. Reporting live, I'm Jamie Pulfer.
8: 680 News Time, 7:07. It is deadline day for the 2026 census. Completion is mandatory, and if you don't get it done, you can face a fine of up to $500. 75% of households received the short-form questionnaire, which asks about basic demographic details. The rest received the long-form version, which asks for additional information on the social, economic, and dwelling situation of Canadians. Some people have taken to social media to express their discontent with the census, claiming the questions violate their privacy. A Liberal MP for Kingston and the Islands says the census is not a personal grab by the Prime Minister. He says it helps decide how many schools a community needs, where hospitals

0: hospitals and clinics should be built and how much federal funding a municipality receives.
1: 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Another rough night for the Blue Jays against Tampa Bay. They dropped the series opener at Rogers Center. 680 Simon Bennett has more on last night, including a milestone on the mound.
2: Kevin Gausman, now the 91st in baseball history to do this.
3: The 2-2. He's waved at him. It's strike three. That's 2,000 career strikeouts for Kevin Gausman.
2: It happened in the fourth inning against Tampa Bay. He waved at the fans who gave him a standing ovation. Apart from that, he struggled.
4: Aranda lifts one to deep center field, and it's going to get out of here.
2: Trailing 5-0 early, he couldn't contain the Rays. It took an 8-5, a bittersweet night for Gausman.
5: You know, I just wish I would have been able to kind of enjoy it a little bit more. You know, giving up six runs isn't fun, but, you know, yeah, it was a cool moment, and I'll definitely remember that forever.
2: The Jays 0-4 against Tampa this season. Game 2 of the series is tonight. I'm Simon Bennett.
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1: Coming up in 60 seconds, traffic and weather together on the ones, including heavy volume over the west of the city on the 401 in both directions.
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11: This is the sound of everything Maya owns. 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But listen closer. Maya came to Covenant House when she had nowhere else to go. Here, she isn't lost, troubled, or broken. She's a poet and a dreamer, determined to make sure her little brother never has to call a park bench home. Covenant House, home of the unbreakable.
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1: Rogers, Xfinity Internet, traffic and weather together on the ones, brought to you by Mercedes-Benz Durham. Airborne, 680 Skyhawk, Jordan Kerr.
12: I flew over the 400, so southbound 400 south of Rutherford. Lanes have been realigned, kind of shifted to the right here, and a bit of a, shortened shoulders on the left-hand side, so a bit of a squeeze there, and as a result, that little change has been causing a delay from Teston to south of Rutherford, so it's a bit heavier than usual. After that, there are delays approaching Shepherd to the 401. On the westbound 401, it's slow Brock Street to approaching Salem. Then it's busy from Westney to Brock Road, which is an unusual delay. I'm on route to go see if there's anything going on through here. It's not jammed up, but it is busy, which is, again, is unusual for this time of the morning. Westbound 401 then heavy from McCowan through to Bayview Express to Avenue and the Collectors, then approaching Keel Express 400 Collectors to Dixon. Eastbound on the 401, slow approaching Mavis and the Express, and from Mavis to here, Ontario and the Collectors. A break and then slow from the 410 to Keel in both Express and Collectors. On city streets, Islington remains shut down from Dixon north to St. Andrews Boulevard, all because of a collision. From the traffic center, here's Brandon DuPont.
13: Right now, looking at some of those major highway routes with some volume, including, of course, along the southbound 404 DVP, Davis Drive to south of Mulaca, and then again, that being through Major Mackin as well from south of Finch to south of Lawrence. Also have on the eastbound Gardner, again, it is dealing with some hefty volume from approaching Park Lawn to Jameson. Keep in mind, westbound Lakeshore ramp to the eastbound Gardner, that at BC Road, closed for maintenance until 10 tonight, so you will be able to re-access that ramp, but again, it will be later on tonight. If you're on currently southbound 427, busy going through Derry, and then again, pretty busy stretch, kind of stop and go type traffic from approaching Dundas and the Express towards the Gardner ramp. Also southbound 410, not moving all that great from Sandalwood towards Queen. Spring Drive event is on now at Mercedes-Benz Durham. 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Time for the forecast. Alistair Alders.
14: sunny but a cool morning out there, and we will have the sunshine for much of the day, but building cloud cover this afternoon. Chance of a light day shower, 13 degrees is the guaranteed high, and then scattered showers this evening become widespread overnight with the risk of a thunder shower, 6 the low. The showers become scattered again Wednesday. We could see some sunny breaks, but still a risk of a thunder shower, 16, and a chance of a few showers as well Thursday. It is currently 4 degrees at Pearson, 5 downtown, and the guaranteed high today, 13.
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0: Over to our senior business analyst, Mike Apple.
15: And Catherine, good morning. Watching the markets take a downturn here in the early trade. NASDAQ futures down 250 points. That is closing in on a loss of about 1%. We saw records for the tech heavyweights yesterday. Very much more caution this morning coming in because the price for oil is now at almost $102 a barrel, gaining close to $4 or 4% in the early trade. And we've got U.S. inflation data coming in at 8:30 this morning. That's going to see a spike in price pressures for American consumers, led by what they were paying at the gas pumps last month. The Canadian dollar is down a fifth of a cent, 72.94, and the price for gold down $30 at 46.98. At the Business Center, I'm Mike Upp.
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1: Sunny this morning, then increasing cloud with a chance of a late afternoon shower. Our guaranteed high, 13 degrees. Good morning. I'm Paul Cook.
0: I'm Catherine Jeté. Here are the top stories right now.
1: Bullets fly outside and into a Scarborough McDonald's on Eglinton east of McCowan, where terrified staff and customers ducked for cover. The hunt is on for masked gunmen who fled the scene. Police are poring over surveillance video from the restaurant. Just days before the summer driving season kicks off with the Victoria Day long weekend, the OPP and police forces across the country launching Canada Road Safety Week today with zero tolerance for dangerous driving. And the Toronto District School Board cutting more than 200 more jobs, this time administrative positions, as it works to deal with declining enrollment and financial pressures.
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2: All tough opener for the Jays against Tampa. The Rays now 4-0 against Toronto on the season. Kevin Gausman found himself down 5-0 early, left before the fifth inning was done in the 8-5 loss. He did get the 2,000 strikeouts, though. It's game two of the series tonight. Patrick Corbin goes in at 7 o'clock on Sportsnet, 590 The Fan, and Sportsnet 1. Stanley Cup playoffs. Colorado now leads 3-1 against Minnesota. It was a 5-2 win over the Wild last night. Tonight, it's Montreal-Buffalo game 4. With the Habs up 2-1 and dominating the last pair. CBC and Sportsnet have that at 7. Also in Sportsnet tonight is Game 5 of Anaheim-Vegas. That series at 2-2. The fifth and deciding game of the PWHL semifinal postponed. The league says a number of Montreal players are dealing with illness. The game against Minnesota rescheduled to this evening in Laval. Was last night it for LeBron James? If it is, he wasn't letting on. OKC swept the Lakers with a 115-110 final. LeBron's contract with the Lakers is up and was not hinting at plans yet for next season. Needs time to decide. Meanwhile, Cleveland, even their series with Detroit at 2 games apiece, for the 112-103 final. Donovan Mitchell tied an NBA playoff record with 39 points in the second half. Sportsnet, 15:45 past every hour or anytime at sportsnet.ca.
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2: 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Two people are injured after a crash at a construction site in Etobicoke. It happened at Dixon and Islington around 3:30 this morning. Police tell 680 News Radio it appears a flatbed truck rear-ended a dump truck. The man driving the flatbed, believed to be in his 40s, was taken to hospital with serious but not life-threatening injuries. The other driver suffered minor injuries. The Ministry of Labor is investigating. 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Officials in this country are working to come up with protocols to deal with Canadians potentially exposed to hantavirus. It comes as four Canadians evacuated from the MV Hondius cruise ship hit by an outbreak continue to isolate in BC. Aaron Sousa of the Canadian Press explains.
3: BC's provincial health officer says public health officials around the world are discussing the issue. This as passengers from a hantavirus-stricken cruise ship return to their home countries. Dr. Bonnie Henry says tests for some viruses aren't effective before patients develop symptoms, but she says if any of the 10 people in Canada who may have been exposed to the virus develop symptoms, health officials are ready to test and treat them. Hantavirus scientist Bryce Warner says a negative test in someone without symptoms doesn't necessarily mean they don't have the virus.
2: Other passengers who got off the ship before the outbreak was declared are also isolating. Officials say one person's in Peel region, while the others are in Quebec and in Alberta. 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One of Canada's best-known political journalists is retiring. Robert Fyfe, the Ottawa bureau chief at the Globe and Mail, will leave his role at the end of this month. He's run the bureau for the past decade and served as a parliamentary bureau chief for CTV National News and the National Post. The Globe and Mail says some of the 71-year-old's most consequential political stories include the SNC-Lavalin affair under the Trudeau government and his reporting on allegations of foreign interference, including in the 2021 federal election. 680 News Time, 7:20.
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2: 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Up we go to the 680 Skyhawk. What are you looking at right now, Jordan?
6: Well, I just got to the 401 in Brock Road. So westbound 401, right at Brock Road where it splits to the collectors. There's an issue on the right shoulder. It looks to be a truck that blew a tire. It's slightly in the right lane. I guess that's all it takes. It's backed up on the westbound 401, first of all, from the Brock Street to approaching Salem, and then slow from Westney to Brock Road because of this issue. After that, westbound 401 is busy west of White's and the collectors. And again, approaching Markham Road to Bayview Express to Avenue and the collectors. More slowdowns on the westbound 401 west of the Allen Express and collectors to Dixon. Southbound on the 400, slow from south of Highway 88 to south of Line 5. Then approaching Teston to south of Rutherford, some lane realignment through here making it slower than usual. And then delays approaching Shepherd to the 401. Eastbound 401 delays, 6 north to east of 6 south. And again through Guelph Line. Then it's slow approaching Mavis Express from Mavis to Huron Ontario Collectors. Then from the 410 to Keele in both Express and Collectors. From the Traffic Center, here's Brandon DuPont.
7: Right now we have on the Toronto-bound QEW slow go from Nikola Tesla towards Walker's Line, and it continues going throughout that Mississauga corridor, and that being from east of Air Mills towards Dixie, eastbound Gardner. Getting into the downtown core, obviously busy from approaching Park Lawn at this current time towards Jamison, and then, of course, no access to eastbound Gardner using the westbound Lakeshore ramp, that being, of course, at British Columbia Road. It is closed for maintenance, has been for the last little while, and that will remain that way until 10 tonight, so not too much longer. longer there. You also have this being on the eastbound 403, that being throughout the Hamilton area, so Highway 6 South to Highway 6 North, and then it being from QEW to Dundas, and then as well right now, just a slow spot there going through Mavis. Southbound 410, not moving greatly from Sandalwood towards Queen. Don Valley North Toyota has your new ride, and you're ready for it. 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Now with your forecast, Alistair Alders.
8: Sunny, but a bit chilly out there right now, especially away from the lakeshore where there's been a bit of frost this morning. The sunshine will be holding for a bit, but building cloud this afternoon with a chance of a late afternoon shower. 13 the guaranteed high, and then scattered showers this evening become widespread overnight. There's also a risk of a thunder shower, 6 the low. The showers become more scattered again Wednesday, and we could see some sunny breaks, but overall an unsettled day, 16. Thursday, chance of a few showers, but mainly cloudy otherwise, 13. And finally, looking warmer into the long weekend, 18 on Friday, 24 Saturday. It is currently, though, 4 degrees at Pearson, 5 downtown. The guaranteed high today, 13.
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2: 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Reaction from the restaurant and the area, and the latest on the hunt for the shooters.
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15: We've been developing Wordle as a game show for the past 2.5 years with the New York Times. I just think it's just the first game in like decades that I think that everyone plays.
13: Yeah.
15: And everyone talks about it and sends it to each other. It's very social.
12: The pair also shared their go-to words they use when they start their daily Wordle.
15: I used to do ocean all the time.
13: Oh yeah. A lot of vowels.
15: Yeah.
13: I do share.
15: Share.
13: Because I think it has some common words and it's a good mantra for life.
12: Guthrie says the show is super fast-paced and fun. The Wordle game show is now looking for contestants and is set to begin shooting this summer. I'm Eva Frangiscados.
2: Still ahead, the tech rally is reversing course as the price for oil is spiking to triple digits. Business in 60 seconds.
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2: Now the Dynamic Market Minute with our senior business analyst, Mike Apple. What's going on, Mike?
19: Well, Paul, I'm watching the price for oil jump back above $100 per barrel this morning, almost 102 now, gaining close to 4% with U.S. President Donald Trump casting doubt over the ceasefire with Iran and basically keeping the Strait of Hormuz shut down for the foreseeable future. Oil's going up, and this morning we're also going to see exactly how Americans are dealing with higher price pressures, the rising cost of living. The CPI data will be in at 8:30 this morning. It's expected to show a headline inflation rate up to 3.8% for April, driven largely by the price spike at the gas pumps. All this leading to a pullback for stocks. The NASDAQ futures now at the low of the morning, down 270 points. We saw a record yesterday for for the tech heavyweights and the S&P 500. Not so much this morning. In fact, now the NASDAQ futures down 300 points or just over 1%. Some of those high flyers in

0: NVIDIA, iRen, Apple, they're all down here in pre-market trade. The TSX coming off a gain of 61 points in the Monday session. The Canadian dollar is down a fifth of a cent, 72.95. That'll have be affected, of course, by the U.S. inflation data and the prospects for what the U.S. Central Bank can do with interest rates. I'm watching U.S. 10-year Treasury yields, the benchmark, up to, the highest level we've seen, basically dating back to the initiation of Trump tariffs back in early 2025. The U.S. 10-year now at 4.43%, up 2 basis points this morning. Price for gold down $24 at $4,704, and Bitcoin down $1,200 at $80,600. At the Business Center, I'm Mike Eppel.
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7: It's Tuesday, May 12th. Good morning. I'm Catherine Jeté.
5: I'm Paul Cook. Here's what's making news right now.
8: Police say it's very lucky no customers or staff were injured or killed when shots were fired outside a busy McDonald's in Scarborough. Bullets did strike the building.
9: Ahead of the Victoria Day long weekend, the OPP want drivers not to forget road safety. They're promising targeted enforcement for speeding, impaired, and distracted driving.
10: More job cuts are coming to the Toronto District School Board, with more than 200 administrative jobs on the chopping block just weeks after hundreds of teaching positions were eliminated.
11: Political chaos in the UK.
12: Is it over for Keir Starmer?
11: The British Prime Minister under mounting pressure to resign, but is vowing to stay on during a crucial meeting with his cabinet.
13: Kevin Gausman, a rough night despite a milestone. The Blue Jays dropped their opener against the Rays at Rogers Center. Sports at 45.
0: Big jump for oil this morning, back above $100 a barrel. U.S. stock futures taking a tumble ahead of the U.S. inflation update. And eBay officially rejects the takeover bid from GameStop. Business at 56.
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7: It's time for Rogers Xfinity Internet traffic and weather together on the ones. Airborne in the 680 Skyhawk. Here's Jordan Kerr.
14: A westbound on the 401 is slow going Brock Street to Salem, then delays from Westney to approaching Brock Road. We're right before the split to Collectors. The right shoulder's taken out with a truck that blew a tire. A little bit of that right lane is taken out by it. I imagine once crews get here, they'll block up that right lane. So it is busy, Westney to Brock Road. And then there are delays west of White's and the Collectors going through the construction zone. Then westbound 401 is slow. Morningside Collectors, Nielsen Express over towards Avenue Road. Slow again west of the Allen Express and Collectors to Dixon. Southbound 400 backed up approaching Teston to south of Rutherford. Slower than usual. There's been lane realignment south of Rutherford, so a little different through here. Shifted to the right a bit. And then it's slow from south of Finch to the 401 ramps. And don't forget, we have Islington shut down between Dixon to north of it at St. Andrews Boulevard, all because of a collision that's been in place all morning. From the traffic center, here's Brandon DuPont.
15: Right now, looking at the eastbound Gardner, slow go approaching Park Lawn to Jameson. Also, as well, there is no access toward that eastbound Gardner from the westbound Lakeshore ramp to it. That's at BC Road. Maintenance has it shut down for the last little while, last number of days, but it also, again, will remain that way until 10 tonight. That is a scheduled reopening. Now, time for the forecast. Good morning, Alistair Alders.
16: Hey, good morning, Brandon. Well, it's a bit chilly out there, especially depending on where you are, especially north of that 401 and 407 corridor where we've seen temperatures at or just above the freezing mark. Downtown, we're sitting near 5-6 degrees right now and 13 the guaranteed high today. So that is below seasonable, but

0: an improvement from this morning. Sunny this morning, but building cloud this afternoon with a chance of a shower during the latter half of the drive home. And then for tonight, we have scattered showers that will become more widespread during the overnight with a risk of a thunder shower. 6 degrees the low, and the unsettled weather will continue tomorrow. It is 4 degrees at Pearson, 5 right now downtown, and the guaranteed high today, 13.
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2: Bullets flew outside and even into a Scarborough McDonald's last night as terrified customers and employees scrambled for cover. Masked gunmen then fled the scene in a vehicle.
1: 680's Carl Hanschke joins us live from the scene this morning on Eglinton, east of McCowan. Carl.
3: Paul, there are 4 bullet holes in the glass windows of this McDonald's, 3 more bullet holes inside the restaurant, including one right at a table where customers sit.
4: That would have went right through someone's heart. Like, that's horrible. This world's gone crazy.
3: Thankfully, no customers were sitting there, and thankfully no staff were in the way.
4: So I'm glad nobody was hurt. I'm so glad. It's so scary. Oh my goodness, I'm in shock.
3: It was around 9:45 last night when some masked gunmen dressed in black opened fire in the parking lot area here. It appears they may have been aiming at someone outside, but the bullets missed and struck the building. 3 bullets lodging themselves in the walls inside. Police say it is very lucky no innocent bystanders were killed. Reporting live on Eglinton near McCowan and Scarborough, I'm Carl Hanschke.
2: 680 News Time, 7:34. The OPP are stepping up enforcement starting today on highways across the province as Canada Road Safety Week gets underway. The annual campaign comes just ahead of the busy Victoria Day long weekend. 680's Kevin Meisner joins us live from the city's northeast with the story and driver reaction. Kevin.
5: Yeah, Catherine, the OPP say the leading factors behind many of the crashes on provincial highways come down to the same things: speeding, impaired and distracted driving. And as Road Safety Week begins, provincial police are among the law enforcement agencies promising to carry out what they call robust targeted enforcement and education. Sam here near the 401 in Victoria Park this morning tells me some drivers seem to think it's some sort of competition out here.
6: Things that kind of tend to irritate me is when people just kind of like have to get ahead even a car length or two and just kind of like riding up your butt and going around you, and just when you see them at the next light and you just kind of like
5: impatient, aggressive drivers.
6: I guess, yes. Like, what's the point?
5: And Brandon tells me drivers need to learn to cooperate instead of working against each other.
7: Right, exactly. So we're all trying to get to go to work, and everybody's got the same place to go. They want to come home at night and just get home safely, right, to our families.
5: Last year, 344 people were killed in crashes on OPP-patrolled roads and highways. The Victoria Day long weekend is one of the busiest on the roads, and it kicks off the summer driving season. Near the 401 in Victoria Park, I'm Kevin Meisner.
1: 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More job cuts are coming to the Toronto District School Board. 680's Sophia Vavaruzos reports declining enrollment is getting the blame.
8: This time, administrative jobs are on the chopping block. The TDSB confirms it's cutting 218 central staff positions and an additional 91 vacant positions. In a statement to City News, the board says the decision is based on declining enrollment, with 5,000 fewer students projected in the new school year. The board is under provincial supervision due to what the Ford government has called financial mismanagement. The announcement comes weeks after the TDSB said it will cut 289 teaching positions for the 2026-2027 school year, along with 40 vice principal roles. Following that announcement, teachers' unions raised concerns about a lack of communication from the board when making staffing decisions. The union has not yet responded to this round of cuts. The TDSB says the administrative roles being eliminated do not affect classroom staff. I'm Sophia Favaruzos.
2: 680 News Time, 7:37. British Prime Minister Keir Starmer is in the fight of his political life as dozens of his Labour Party MPs demand he step down after a disastrous showing in last week's local election. 680's Jamie Pulfer joins us live with what Starmer had to say ahead of what must have been a tense cabinet meeting this morning at 10 Downing Street. Jamie.
9: Yeah, Catherine, political chaos on display in the UK. Ministers walked into that cabinet meeting amid calls for the British Prime Minister to resign.
10: Is it over for Keir Starmer? Has the Prime Minister lost the dressing room?
9: Reporters hurling questions outside 10 Downing Street. Inside, Keir Starmer threw down the gauntlet, basically saying, bring it on to any challenger. But that never happened. No official leadership contest has been triggered, according to the BBC's Henry Zeffman.
11: At least in the meeting, nobody took the Prime Minister's challenge, which is to actually formally go for it and run against him for the leadership.
9: Starmer vowing to

0: Stay on despite calls from now 81 members of his party, the Labour Party, for him to go. One of his junior ministers has resigned. The party suffering hefty losses in local elections last week. If repeated nationally, that would see the party swept out of power. Starmer, number six in the heavy rotation of British prime ministers over the last decade. Reporting live, I'm Jamie Pulford.
1: 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Well, you can buy a pizza today in support of Variety Ontario. Pizza Nova's That's Some More A Pizza for Kids event is back for its 27th year. It means you can get a medium pepperoni or cheese pizza for $5.99 to support kids. $1 from every pizza sold will go toward Variety. To date, that Samore event has raised over $2.9 million.
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3: What's up? 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
2: Still to come on 680 News Radio, lane realignment south of Rutherford is causing a slow drive on the southbound 400. You'll hear traffic and weather together.
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2: 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Airborne in the 680 Skyhawk. Here's Jordan Kerr.
8: A new collision on the westbound 401 in Durham, west of Salem. The right lane is blocked off of the crash. MTO on scene. It's back to from Brock Street to west of Salem. Then approaching Brock Road, an issue on the right shoulder. A truck with a blown tire. It's busy from west of Westy towards Brock Road, right before the Express and Collector split. After that, there are delays from Morningside Collectors, Nielsen Express, to Bayview and the Express, and to Avenue and the Collectors. And then westbound 401 is slow from the Allen to Dixon, a delay through Highway 25 as well. Southbound 400, busy from Highway 88 to south of Line 5, and then slow going approaching Teston to south of Rutherford, heavier than usual, some new lane realignment south of Rutherford, so that's ever had everything shifted to the right a bit. That's just little lane realignment just adding to the delays through here. Backed up on the southbound 400 after that from south of Finch to the 401. Eastbound 401 is slow approaching Highway 6 North, then delays east of 6 South off and on to east of Guelph Line. Eastbound 401 then heavy from Mississauga Road to here Ontario Collectors, and from the 410 to Keel, alternately expressing Collectors. From the Traffic Center, here's Brandon DuPont.
9: Right now, traveling along that Toronto-bound QEW, new problem here. Stalled vehicle, it's approaching North Shore, so delays very, very heavy at the moment for approaching Centennial Parkway. Eastbound QEW continue along there. It's Guelph Line towards 3rd, that those spotty delays, and then also a little bit more heavier delays, that being just a bit east of Air Mills towards Dixie. Eastbound Gardner, seems as there maybe was something at one point here, just a little bit east of Humber Bridge on the right shoulder. Seems as though it might be a stalled vehicle, but delays from the 427. Those are pretty distinct and quite heavy. No access towards the eastbound Gardner from the westbound Lakeshore ramp, that being, of course, at BC Road. It's maintenance that's shut it down, and that will remain that way until 10 tonight. And then on the westbound side of the Gardner, again, off and on delays from west of Humber Bridge towards the 427. Now, until Wednesday, visit Shoppers Drug Mart for the bonus redemption event. 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Now, for your forecast, here's Alistair Alders.
4: It is a sunny start out there this morning. The sunshine sticks around before we see building cloud cover this afternoon with a chance of a late day shower. Only 13 for the guaranteed high today, and then low pressure.

0: will bring scattered showers this evening, becoming more widespread overnight with a risk of a thundershower, 6 degrees. The low lingers on Wednesday, so we'll see some scattered showers, some sunny breaks, but a risk of a thundershower with those scattered showers around, 16 the high, and still a chance of a few showers on Thursday. It is currently 4 degrees at Pearson, 5 downtown, the guaranteed high today, 13.
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2: Another sign of the current economic anxieties, the number of Canadians filing for insolvency and bankruptcy has jumped to the highest level since the 2009 financial crisis.
1: Our Mike Apple reports from the 680 Business Center.
3: The data tabulation comes from the Office of the Superintendent of Bankruptcy, showing that there were just over 37,000 filings in the first quarter, up 8.5% compared to the first quarter of 2025. The hardest hit province, British Columbia, with consumer insolvencies, bankruptcies, and consumer proposals rising more than 16%. Ontario wasn't far behind, up by more than 14%. Doug Hoyes, who's a licensed insolvency trustee, tells the Globe and Mail this is all the canary in the coal mine, showing the weakness in the economy, too much debt, and job uncertainties. Well, he says it's difficult to actually compare what's happening now back to 2009 when looking at the numbers because of growth over the past decade and the size of the population. Hoyes tells the Globe that the spike, though, in bankruptcies in Ontario might be tied to the larger economic impact of U.S. tariffs on the province and the manufacturing sector. At the Business Center, I'm Mike Apple.
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2: We have sunshine, 6 degrees in downtown Toronto. Good morning. I'm Catherine Jeté.
1: I'm Paul Cook. Here are the top stories this Tuesday morning.
2: Scary moments for McDonald's customers on a late night snack run in Scarborough. Shots rang out outside the restaurant near Eglinton and McCowan, causing damage inside the building, but no injuries. The search for suspects continues. Police are launching Canada Road Safety Week leading up to the Victoria Day long weekend, now just 4 work days away. And administrative jobs are on the chopping block at the Toronto District School Board. The Toronto Star reports the board will slash some 200 non-classroom jobs weeks after cutting nearly 300 teaching positions.
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8: Gats and the Blue Jays at the wrong end of another Rays win. Kevin Gausman struggled. 7 runs, 6 earned, didn't last the fifth inning as Toronto fell 8-5. Did reach 2,000 strikeouts, though. Toronto's offense all from Andrés Giménez, who went deep twice. It ended 8-5. They'll try again tonight, 7 o'clock on Sportsnet 590, The Fan and Sportsnet 1. Stanley Cup playoffs, the Avalanche, a win away from the conference final, up 3-1 against Minnesota. It was a 5-2 final last night. The Canadians up 2-1 in Buffalo, game 4 at Bell Center this evening. There was no game 5 of the PWHL semifinals. The game postponed due to an illness for a number of players in Montreal's roster. So Victoire Frost, game 5 tonight instead. NBA playoffs, is that it for LeBron James? Definitely it for the Lakers this season. The Thunder swept them with a 115-110 win, and now questions about LeBron's future with his contract done in Los Angeles. Cleveland now tied at 2 with the Pistons. They took game 4, 112-103. Sports at 15 and 45 past every hour or anytime at sportsnet.ca.
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0: aid. Health officials around the world are trying to determine if it's useful to test people who may have been exposed to hantavirus but aren't experiencing any symptoms. It comes as passengers from the hantavirus-hit cruise ship have returned to their home countries. Breakfast Television's Tammy Sutherland has more on the Canadians now in isolation.
1: Ontario's health minister says three people in the province connected to the outbreak remain asymptomatic. That includes one in Peel region being monitored by public health. Across the country, others with possible exposure are also isolating. Officials say monitoring symptoms, not testing, is the priority right now because early testing may be unreliable. Four Canadians who were aboard the cruise ship are isolating in British Columbia, while others in Alberta and Ontario are also being monitored. In Quebec, one person who was potentially exposed has already been cleared to leave isolation after showing no symptoms.
0: Infectious disease experts say the Andes strain of hantavirus requires close and prolonged contact in order to spread between people, and it is not a pandemic threat. Still to come on 680 News Radio.
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0: 680 News Time 751. It's time for Rogers Xfinity Internet traffic and weather together on the ones, brought to you by Frank Leo. Airborne in the 680 Skyhawk, here's Jordan Kerr.
7: I just got to the scene of this collision on the westbound 401 west of Salem. It's the left lane that's blocked off, not the right lane, so MTO got it wrong. Westbound 401 jammed up from west of Brock Street to west of Salem, where the left lane is blocked. And then watch how westbound 401 approaching Brock Road just before the Collector Express split. Right lane is a little bit blocked off. Truck with a blown tire, right shoulder totally taken out. So it was causing a delay. Now everyone's stuck behind this collision near Salem, so it's fine through there now. Westbound 401 then heavy from Morningside through to Bayview Express. Delays off and on to Avenue and the Collectors. And then it's backed up from the Allen, both Express and Collectors, to Dixon. Southbound 400, it's especially slow approaching Teston to south of Rutherford. Had some lane realignments south of Rutherford, so everything shifted to the right a little bit. Then there are delays south of Finch to the 401. Eastbound 401 delays coming up to Highway 6 North, and then delays east of 6 South to east of Guelph

0: North Shore, that is the right lane that's blocked there, all because of a disabled vehicle, and that is really jamming up your drive, starting from approaching Centennial Parkway, continuing along that roundabout QEW, off and on delays from Gulf Line to 3rd, and then it is stop-and-go-like traffic from east of Erin Mills all the way towards Dixie, that more of a usual delay, and then eastbound Garter getting into the downtown core, had a stalled, that being Canada Post truck, a couple of police were on scene, they have now just left, they were in the right shoulder, but it was causing a visual distraction for drivers, so again, now that was just a bit east of Humber Bridge and obviously delaying your drive from the 427. 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
1: Well, temperatures continue to climb, although this afternoon we will still be cooler than we should be for this time of year. The guaranteed high only 13. Sunny through the morning, building cloud cover this afternoon, and a chance of a late afternoon to evening shower. Then scattered showers this evening become more widespread overnight with a risk of a thunder shower down to 6 degrees. The risk of a storm will linger Wednesday, but the showers become more scattered as the low starts to break down. It is lingering, though. Some sunny breaks develop 16. Thursday, mainly cloudy, chance of a few showers 13, and then Friday sun and cloud 18, Saturday 24 degrees, a mix of sun and cloud, chance of a shower. It is currently 4 at Pearson, 5 downtown, and the guaranteed high today 13.
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6: The film festival in the south of France will include 12 days of world premieres, beginning with the opening night film, The Electric Kiss.
7: This is the one ring forged by the Dark Lord Sauron.
6: Lord of the Rings director Peter Jackson will be awarded an honorary Palme d'Or, while 22 other films hope to become this year's winner of the prestigious prize. Among the films, Parallel Tales and American James Gray's Paper Tiger, starring Miles Teller, Scarlett Johansson, and Adam Driver.
8: Disculpe, señor. Vamos a cerrar.
7: Un momento.
6: Spanish filmmaker Pedro Almodovar is hoping to finally win the Palme d'Or with his 24th film, Bitter Christmas. This year, major Hollywood studios are largely absent from the festival, with the exception of Apple Studios, Sony Pictures, and Neon. The festival wraps up on Saturday, May 23rd. I'm Eva Frajascatos.
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5: 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Here is Mike Apple.
14: Going to be an interesting morning coming up here on the markets. Catherine, 8:30, we get the U.S. inflation report for April, and it's going to show the direct correlation between U.S. consumer prices and what's been going on at the gas pumps for American drivers for the month of April, which, of course, saw price spikes at the pumps, and that inflation rate expected to go up to as much as 3.8% year-to-year on U.S. CPI. It's interesting to note this morning I'm watching the U.S. 10-year Treasury yield, the benchmark, up to 4.44%. up 2 basis points, 2.5 basis points now in early trade ahead of the

0: economic data. We're looking at the highest borrowing costs for Americans dating back to the onset of U.S. President Donald Trump's initial tariff overtures in the early stages of 2025. And of course, that at the time led to the Trump administration backing down on those tariffs, at least to some extent, to cool off the Treasury market. The price for oil is another catalyst to the nervousness this morning, rising back above $100, now at $101.43, up $3.36, 3.5%. That ceasefire between the U.S. and Iran is hanging on by a thread by the sounds of it, and the Strait of Hormuz remains shut down, so no relief in the energy trade. It was just a week ago where we did see the price for oil dropping as low as $89 a barrel after Trump reversed course a week ago Tuesday on the ceasefire issues, but since then the price for oil has been climbing steadily once again. The overseas markets this morning saw another record breaker in Tokyo. The Nikkei was up by over 300 points. That's about the only winner that I'm seeing today. All the rest in Europe are down about 1%, and the NASDAQ futures right now down by 240 points. Our dollar is down a fifth of a cent, 73 cents U.S., and the price for gold down $17 at $47.11. At the Business Center, I'm Mike Apple.
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7: Right now, downtown, sunshine, 6 degrees. 680 News Radio is CFTR AM Toronto. 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
9: It's Tuesday, May 12th. Good morning. I'm Paul Cook.
7: I'm Catherine Jeté. Here's what's making news right now.
10: Gunmen opened fire outside a busy Scarborough McDonald's.
11: It's so scary. That would have went right through someone's heart.
10: Bullets struck the walls inside, but thankfully there were no injuries.
12: It sure sounds like no mercy for speeding, impaired, and distracted driving. It's Road Safety Week in Ontario, and the OPP are promising what they call robust, targeted enforcement.
13: Schools in this city continue to see cuts to staff, this time in administrative roles. The TDSB says it will eliminate more than 200 positions weeks after slashing teaching jobs.
14: Are we talking end game for British Prime Minister Keir Starmer?
15: No one has triggered a leadership ballot.
14: Under mounting pressure from his own party to resign, but dug in during a cabinet meeting.
16: The Blue Jays 0-4 against Tampa Bay this year. The Rays taking the Monday opener at Rogers Centre. Plus more injury updates. Sports at 15.
0: U.S. stock futures on the slide. The price for oil back up to triple digits as investors await the latest reading on U.S. inflation due this hour. Business at 26.
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9: Rogers, Xfinity, Internet, traffic, and weather together on the ones. 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
17: At least down on the 401, there's a new issue east of James Snow Parkway in the Express. The right lane's blocked off due to a collision. Delays from James Snow to east of it going into the Express lanes. We're pretty busy in the collectors as well. On the westbound 401, west of Salem, the left lane's blocked off due to a collision. Cruiser on scene. It's jammed up from west of Brock Street. And southbound on the 400, heavier approaching test into south of Rutherford than usual. It's usually busy through here, but not this slow. That's because of new lane realignment south of Rutherford. Everything shifted to the right a little bit, and that's just that little bit is all it takes for it to be slower than usual. After that, southbound 400 is slow south of Finch to the 401. On city streets, Islington remains closed from Dixon north up to St. Andrews Boulevard, all because of a collision. From the traffic center, here's Brandon DuPont.
3: Right now, if traveling on that Toronto-bound QEW, not a nice drive whatsoever. Past 50 Road, left lane, there's a crash. Tow crews are there. Delays from Casablanca. And then you have, soon after, another live incident. A stalled vehicle this time approaching North Shore, taking out the right lane and also slowing down that drive significantly from approaching Centennial Parkway. Now, those on the eastbound Gardner will find it slow from 427 and the Jarvis Ramp. On the opposite side of things, it'll be slow from Jameson towards the 427. The Ford It's a Big Deal event is on until June 1st. 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Now with the forecast, Alistair Alders.
18: Morning sunshine will lead to building cloud cover for the afternoon. A chance of a late afternoon shower and 13 degrees, the guaranteed high. Then scattered showers this evening become more widespread overnight with a risk of a thunder shower down to 6 degrees. Tomorrow morning showers become scattered again. We could see some sunny breaks. Still a risk of a thunder shower though with a high of 16. Today's guaranteed high 13.
7: Right now, downtown, sunshine, 6 degrees, 680 News Time, 8:03.
9: Bullet holes outside and even inside a McDonald's at Eglinton and McCowan after shots were fired outside the building last night.
7: No one was hurt, but it made for a terrifying evening for the staff behind the counter and the customers on a late night snack run. 680's Carl Hansky's at the scene and joins us live. Carl.
10: Now, Catherine, this is a busy 24-hour McDonald's here at Eglinton and McCowan, and around 9:45 last night, it appears some gunmen wearing masks and dressed in black opened fire in the parking lot. Bullets struck the windows, and three bullets got lodged in the walls inside the restaurant, including one right where customers sit down to eat.
19: That's really scary. It makes me a little bit worried.
20: Come on, man. Like, this is a restaurant. It's a place for the public to gather. Like, shooting?
21: Had you been sitting at that table, you may be dead.
20: Of course. You're right there. It's damn ridiculous.
10: Police say it's also damn lucky no customers or staff inside were injured or killed. The shooters took off in a car. Appears to me that they were aiming at someone who was also outside at the restaurant at the time, but they missed. Reporting live at Eglinton and McCowan in Scarborough, I'm Carl Hansky.
9: 680 News Time, 8:04. Police in the GTA are paying extra attention to distracted, impaired, or speeding drivers and those not buckled up as Road Safety Week gets underway. 680's Kevin Meisner's in the city's northeast with more on the enforcement plan leading up to the Victoria Day long weekend.
12: Yeah, Paul, OPP officers are always on the lookout for bad and dangerous drivers. The ones who speed are distracted or impaired behind the wheel. But during Road Safety Week, it sure sounds as though they're going to be showing no mercy in what they call will be robust targeted enforcement. Here on the 401 at Victoria Park this morning, Brandon tells me there seem to be too many impatient, inattentive, and selfish drivers on the roads these days.
22: A lot of people driving aggressively, not paying attention, and trying to pass other people that they shouldn't be passing, or not even using their blinkers at all when they pass, right?
12: And Bradley just wants everyone to slow it down and give him some space.
23: Speeding. I driving for the last 40 years, so I just stay back, you know. It's so dangerous, you know. Aggressive driving, that's it.
12: Now, police say Road Safety Week is all about education and reminding drivers of their responsibilities on the road. Last year, 344 people were killed in crashes on OPP-patrolled roads and highways. Reporting live on Victoria Park, right near the 401, I'm Kevin Meisner.
7: 680 News Time, 8:06. Hundreds of education workers in this city are seeing their jobs eliminated with administrative roles on the chopping block ahead of the next school year. 680's Sophia Vavaroutsos has the story.
13: The Toronto District School Board confirms it's eliminating 218 central staff roles at schools in this city. It's also getting rid of 91 vacant positions. In a statement to City News, the board blames lower enrollment for the cuts, saying it's expecting to see 5,000 fewer students next year. But the announcement is just the latest in a series of job cuts hitting Toronto schools. Weeks ago, the board announced it's eliminating nearly 300 teaching jobs and 40 vice principal roles. The staffing slashes have prompted criticism from parents, students, and advocates. The TDSB is under provincial supervision, with the Ford government alleging financial mismanagement. I'm Sophia Vavaroutsos.
9: 680 News Time, 8:07. British Prime Minister Keir Starmer intends to keep steering the ship despite a growing mutiny from within his own party. Starmer facing down the dozens of cabinet members calling for his resignation in a meeting this morning at 10 Downing Street. 680's Jamie Palfer has been watching it all unfold and joins us live. Jamie.
14: Yeah, Paul, it's Staying Alive, the political edition.
24: Has anyone got the guts to challenge Keir Starmer?
14: Those were the questions outside 10 Downing Street, with the British Prime Minister now under even more pressure to resign from his own party. 81 Labour MPs are now telling him to go. One of his junior

0: Ministers resigned today, but Starmer is hanging on after a big cabinet meeting. Beth Rigby is with Sky News.
1: He has clearly said no one has triggered a leadership ballot, so come and do it. I am standing and I'm continuing. He said the country expects us to get on with government. That's what I'm doing.
0: Many, though, suggesting this is just the beginning of the end, with shades of what happened to Boris Johnson. Starmer's party lost big during local elections last week, but he says he doesn't think changing prime ministers frequently is the right thing to do for the country. Starmer is the sixth one in just the last decade. Reporting live, I'm Jamie Pulfer.
2: 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It's a good excuse to grab some pizza today. 6:80's Eva Franciscato says you'll be supporting a great cause.
3: Pizza Nova's That's Amore Pizza for Kids event is back for its 27th year. Customers can go to any Pizza Nova store across Ontario and buy a medium pepperoni or cheese pizza for $5.99 in support of kids. Pizza Nova president Dominic Primucci says $1 from every pizza sold will go to the charity Variety Ontario.
4: We always gear up to do some community initiatives. Variety is a place where it's all about kids with disabilities. However, what they do is they focus on their abilities, things that they can do, and gain them confidence in what they do on an everyday basis.
3: To date, the That's Amore event has raised over $2.9 million for Variety Ontario. I'm Eva Franciscato.
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5: Coming up in 60 seconds, traffic and weather together on the ones, including westbound 401, a crash blocking a left lane west of Salem.
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5: Rogers Xfinity Internet, traffic and weather together on the ones, brought to you by Electrical Safety Authority, Airborne, 680 Skyhawk, Jordan Kerr.
12: I'm flying over the collision that's closed off Islington from Dixon to St. Andrews Boulevard, which is north of Dixon, all because of this collision. So it looks like it's going to be closed off for a while, blocked off in both directions. On the 401, issues in both directions as well. So eastbound 401, the issue east of James Snow Parkway and the express has cleared, so that's good news. Eastbound 401 is slow going from Highway 6 south to east to Guelph Line. A little bit of a bunch up around James Snow, but that'll get better now the problem's gone. And then eastbound 401 is slow east to Mississauga Road to Huron Ontario Collectors, 410 to Keele Express and Collectors, and eastbound 409 backed up Martin Grove to the 401. Westbound 401, west of Salem, the left lane still blocked off with the collision. It's backed up from west to Brock Street. Then there are delays from Morningside off and on to Avenue, alternately Express and Collectors, from the Allen Express and Collectors to Dixon, and again through Highway 25. Southbound 400, south of Rutherford, there's been some lane realignment, so it's especially slow approaching Teston to south of Rutherford, heavier than usual, and then delays south of Finch to the 401. From the traffic center, here's Brandon DuPont.
13: Looking at things along the Toronto-bound QEW, it is not a fun drive right now. Past 50 Road, left lane's blocked for a crash. Tow crews are there. It's causing a heavy jam up from Casablanca, and then approaching North Shore. Thank goodness this is clear. It was a stalled vehicle out in the right lane, so that's done and over with, but again, still lingering delays from approaching Centennial Parkway And then you have a ramp to Red Hill now. Just there's a crash there located. It's a right lane that is blocked. Looks like it is a mini transport there. That

0: that is stuck in that right lane for that crash. Also, no access towards the Toronto-bound QEW, or rather, there is access, but no access using the right lane from the Eastport ramps due to construction. Be aware of overhead power lines and keep a safe distance of at least 3 meters. Learn more at esasafe.com/stop-look-live. Now time for the forecast. Alistair Alders.
1: 13 degrees, the guaranteed high, enjoying sunshine this morning, but we'll have increasing cloudiness this afternoon with a chance of a late afternoon shower, and then scattered showers this evening become more widespread overnight tonight with a risk of a thunder shower. 6 degrees the low. Morning showers become scattered on Wednesday with some afternoon sunny breaks in 16. Still a risk of a thunder shower, and Thursday mainly cloudy, chance of a few showers in 13. Today's guaranteed high 13.
2: Right now downtown, it's sunny, 7 degrees, 680 News Time, 8:13.
3: Another reminder, today is the deadline to get your census done.
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4: Whether it's the long form or short form census, if you don't get that done today, you could face a fine of up to $500. 75% of households receive the short form questionnaire, which asks about basic demographics. The rest receive the long form version, which asks for additional information on the social, economic, and dwelling situation for Canadians. Could take upwards of a half an hour to maybe an hour to complete. Some Canadians have taken social media to express their discontent with the census, claiming that the questions violate their privacy. Now, Stats Canada says any specific details about personal information will remain secret for upwards of 92 years. They're basically just looking for more demographic information as it helps decide how many schools a community needs, where hospitals and clinics should be built, and how much federal funding a municipality receives. Also, the layout of political ridings. At the Business Center, I'm Mike Apple.
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3: Sunny this morning, an increasing cloud with a chance of a late afternoon shower, or guaranteed high 13 degrees. Good morning. I'm Paul Cook.
2: I'm Catherine Jette. Here are the top stories right now.
3: Police are on the hunt for masked gunmen who opened fire outside a Scarborough McDonald's on Eglinton east of McCowan. Our Carl Hansky's at the scene and says there are 4 bullet holes in the glass windows of the restaurant and 3 bullet holes inside. Canada Road Safety Week is underway. The OPP, along with police forces across the country, are ramping up enforcement starting today and through the upcoming Victoria Day long weekend. And citing declining enrollment, the Toronto District School Board is announcing another major round of layoffs, this time targeting more than 200 administrative staff.
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9: Well, the Jays lost again to Tampa Bay. 0-4 against the Rays on the season. Kevin Gausman, the 91st to 2,000 strikeouts, but otherwise he struggled. 7 runs, 6 earned, didn't last the fifth as Tampa took it 8-5. All 5 Jays runs driven in by Andrés Giménez, a homer twice. They'll try again tonight, 7 o'clock on Sportsnet 590 The Fan and Sportsnet 1. Stanley Cup playoffs. Parker Kelly's goal midway through the third period was the game winner as Colorado beat the Wild 5-2. They now lead that series 3-1. The deciding Game 5 of the PWHL semifinals didn't happen as scheduled, postponed by the league due to an illness affecting a number of Montreal players. The Victoire and Minnesota Frost will play tonight instead. Have you seen the last of LeBron James as a Laker? Or... period. King James non-committal on his future after Oklahoma City completed the sweep 115-110. Shea Gildas-Alexander with 35. The Thunder 8-0 on the playoffs. Donovan Mitchell at 43. The Cavs over Detroit 112-103. That series tied 2-2. 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
4: Ministry of Labor is investigating a crash at a construction site in Etobicoke that sent two people to hospital. Police tell 680 News Radio it appears a flatbed truck rear-ended a dump truck at Dixon and Islington around 3:30 this morning. The man driving the flatbed, believed to be in his 40s, suffered serious but not life-threatening injuries. The other driver has minor injuries. It's unclear what caused the crash or if any charges will be laid. 680 News Time, 819. Health experts in this country and around the world are trying to determine the best way to deal with people who are exposed to hantavirus but don't have symptoms. They say it's not yet clear if it's useful to test them. 10 passengers who may have been exposed to the virus are here in Canada, either quarantining or self-isolating. BC's provincial health officer, Dr. Bonnie Henry, says if any of them develop symptoms, they're ready.
5: We do have a plan. If any of them develop any symptoms that could be this, even as much as a headache, then we have testing available and a protocol to be able to do that.
4: Dr. Henry says tests for some viruses aren't effective before patients develop symptoms, and little is known about how well testing works in rare cases of hantavirus. The ceasefire in the Strait of Hormuz appears to be at risk, with word the U.S. president is seriously considering resuming major combat operations in Iran. Some of his aides tell CNN that Trump is frustrated with a lack of progress in negotiations. CNN's Oren Lieberman has more.
6: Trump called Iran's latest response to the U.S. proposal completely unacceptable. According to Iranian state media, Iran is demanding an end to the war on all fronts, including Lebanon. That makes sense. It is a permanent ceasefire they're going for. But they're also demanding a compensation for war damages, an end to sanctions and the U.S.-imposed blockade on Iranian ports, a resumption of Iranian oil sales, a guarantee of no further attacks, and crucially, Iranian sovereignty over the Strait of Hormuz. These are maximalist demands that get at why there is such a big gap between what the U.S. is trying to accomplish and what Iran is demanding. Iranian officials have called this a responsible and generous offer, but of course to the U.S. and likely to the rest of the world, that's not at all what they're seeing, which makes diplomacy very, very difficult at this point.
4: This comes as the U.S. president visits China this week for high-stakes talks with President Xi Jinping.
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4: Rogers Xfinity Internet, traffic and weather together on the ones, brought to you by Vertical CPA. 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Where are you flying, Jordan?
13: Just well over the 401 and Avenue Road. There's a real jam up on the eastbound 401 ramp to Avenue Road from east of the Allen and the Collectors, but there's no problem here. It's just a ton of people trying to get off at the same time, so that's terrible. It's just heavy volume, though. On the westbound 401, things are going from bad to worse with more problems cropping up. So westbound 401 west of Salem, the left lane's blocked off due to a collision. It's backed up from just west of Brock Street to west of Salem. It's slow going from White's Road to west of it in the collector lanes. In the express, it's getting busy as well, going through the long-term construction zone. A new issue of

0: approaching McCowan, and the collector is to express transfer. Left lane blocked off with the collision. That's in the middle of a backup from Morningside through to Avenue and both express and collectors. And now west of Weston in the collectors, the center lane's been blocked off due to a collision. So it's backed up from the Allen and both express and collectors to west of Weston. And then westbound 401 approaching here Ontario and the collectors. Bit of stalled vehicle, it looks like, on the right shoulder with the tow on scene, causing a delay approaching the 410 to approaching here Ontario in the collectors. Southbound on the 400, south of Rutherford, there's been some lane realignment, so it's extra heavy approaching Teston to south of Rutherford, and then delays from south of Finch to the 401 ramps. From the traffic center, here's Brandon DuPont.
1: Back towards the Toronto-bound QEW, which is just crawling along so far this morning, last hour and a bit. It is past 50 Road. Thankfully, that crash is cleared. But again, those delays pretty consistent at the moment from Casablanca. Ramp to Red Hill Valley Parkway, got the right lane that's blocked due to a collision. And then no access towards the Toronto-bound QEW using the right lane. Still can do so in the left lane. But Eastport ramp to Toronto-bound QEW, right lane is blocked. That's due to construction project. Seems like an untimely time for construction. But regardless, that's what they're doing there. And then obviously an already busy drive at the moment from Centennial to Brent. Obviously a little bit earlier we did have a live incident just in the middle of that backlog. Also, if you're traveling this on the eastbound side of the Gardner, 427 to the Jarvis ramp, also you have no access towards the eastbound Gardner from westbound Lakeshore ramp at BC Road. That's because of maintenance that'll be ongoing until 10 tonight. 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
2: Some sunshine but building cloud cover this afternoon with a chance of a late afternoon shower and 13 the guaranteed high. Scattered showers then this evening become more widespread overnight tonight with a risk of a thunder shower, 6 degrees the low. On Wednesday morning, showers become scattered again with some afternoon sunny breaks, still a risk of a thunder shower, 16 degrees. Thursday mainly cloudy, chance of a few showers, 13, and then warmer heading into the long weekend, 18 Friday, sun and cloud, and Saturday, sun and cloud, chance of a shower, 24. Today's guaranteed high though, 13.
3: Right now, downtown, sunshine, 7 degrees. And because we did not miss the weather guarantee, the jackpot climbs to $5,200.
4: Coming up at 8:30, no injuries, but plenty of damage and frayed nerves after shots are fired outside and into a busy Scarborough McDonald's. Our Carl Hansky has the latest from the scene on the hunt for the masked gunman.
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4: Now, the Dynamic Market Minute with our senior business analyst, Mike Eppel. What are you looking at right now, Mike?
11: I'm looking at U.S. stock futures at the low of the morning, Paul. The Dow futures down by 50 points. The NASDAQ futures down close to 300, reversing from yesterday's record high, the run-up we've seen in the tech sector over the past several weeks. In just a couple of minutes, we're going to get a look at U.S. inflation. And the April data is going to show a price spike in the CPI up to 3.7, maybe 3.8%, driven higher by rising gas prices. And this all comes as CNN has just published a poll this morning indicating U.S. President Donald Trump's support or disapproval rating on the economy has hit an all-time high of 70% during his first term. It never got

0: up to 50%. So way underwater here on running of the economy. You add to the issues related to prices for gas, the war in the Middle East, and tariffs, of course, all of this driving that disapproval record to a record high. The price for oil right now is up $3.35, 3.5% at $101.42. That ceasefire is just hanging on by a thread by the sounds of things here between the U.S. and Iran, and there is just no indication the Strait of Hormuz is going to reopen anytime soon to alleviate the prices in the energy trade. Now, it was just a week ago where we did see the price for oil as low as $89 a barrel as the ceasefire initially was announced, but since then climbing steadily higher. And we're also looking at U.S. Treasury yields this morning at 4.44%, up 3 basis points this morning and basically above where they were at the peak after Trump announced tariffs, the first go-round in early 2025. The Canadian dollar right now at 73 cents is down a tenth of a cent. The price for gold is down $15 at 47.13. At the Business Center, I'm Mike Uppel.
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6: Right now, 5 degrees with sunshine, 680 News Time, 830.
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8: It's Tuesday, May 12th. Good morning. I'm Catherine Jetté.
6: I'm Paul Cook. Here's what's making news right now.
9: Shots fired outside a busy McDonald's in Scarborough. Bullets struck the building, but luckily not customers or staff.
10: It's Road Safety Week in Ontario, and the OPP are promising what they call robust enforcement and education targeting speeders, impaired, and distracted drivers.
11: Toronto schools are facing another round of job cuts, with the board announcing more than 200 administrative roles are on the chopping block. Declining enrollment is getting the blame.
12: Is the writing on the wall for the British Prime Minister?
13: When the herd moves, you've got to move.
12: After a crucial cabinet meeting and even more calls for him to resign, Keir Starmer is refusing to budge.
14: Despite a monster night from Andrés Giménez, the Blue Jays struggled again as they fell to Tampa last night. Sports at 45.
0: Stock futures taking a tumble on the tech sector. The price for oil back above triple digits. And now the latest reading on U.S. inflation just coming in. Business at 56.
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8: It's time for Rogers Xfinity Internet. Traffic and weather together on the ones. Airborne in the 680 Skyhawk. Here's Jordan Kerr.
15: Now, lots of issues on the westbound 401 west of Salem. The left lane's blocked off with a crash backed up from west of Brock Street. Flying over an issue approaching McCowan and the collectors right before the transfer. The two left lanes are blocked off. It's jammed up in the area from Morningside. Past this problem through to Avenue, alternately expressing collectors. There's a break after this, but it goes back to being slow shortly after. Then westbound 401 west of Weston in the collectors. Central lane blocked. It's a collision here. It's backed up from the Allen, both expressing collectors to west of Weston. And then westbound 401 approaching here Ontario in the collectors. Stalled vehicle up to the right shoulder. It's backed up approaching the 410 to approaching here Ontario collectors. And westbound on the 407 approaching McCowan in the right lane. A stalled vehicle. It's jammed up from 9th line. From the traffic center, here's Brandon DuPont.
16: Still a really jammed up drive here, Toronto bound QEW. That's past 50 Road, had a crash there. It is since cleared, but the delays still lingering. That being from Casablanca, ramp to Red Hill Valley Parkway, right lane blocked for a crash. Eastport ramp to the Toronto bound QEW got right lane blocked for construction, and it is a really bad time for that because it is severe.

0: severely delayed. That is Toronto bound QEW drive from Centennial all the way to Brandon. Then it continues Guelph line to Third, that more off and on, but then a solid delay going through Mississauga from east of Aaron Mills towards Dixie. Now time for the forecast over to Alistair Alders.
1: 13 degrees, the guaranteed high, sunny this morning, increasing cloudiness this afternoon with a chance of a shower by the late afternoon. And then this evening, scattered showers move in. They become more widespread overnight with a risk of a thunder shower. 6 degrees, the low. Morning showers on Wednesday become scattered once again with some afternoon sunny breaks. Still a risk of a thunder shower in 16. Today's guaranteed high 13.
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3: The search is on for masked gunmen who fired shots outside and into a Scarborough McDonald's on Eglinton, east of McCowan.
2: 680's Carl Hanski's at the scene and joins us live. Carl.
4: Yeah, Paul, it appears around 9:45 last night, some masked gunmen were in the parking lot of this 24-hour McDonald's here at Eglinton and McCowan and opened fire at someone outside, but missed. The bullets, at least five, pierced the glass windows of the restaurant and struck the walls inside.
5: It's so scary.
6: That one bullet here went right where someone, if they'd been sitting there, they would have been hit.
5: Or walking by, they just would have been hit. It's horrible. Horrible.
7: I'm really very shocked to know that. Very frightening.
8: It's unsettling, you know what I mean? I have kids and it worries me.
4: Police say it's incredibly lucky no customers or staff were struck by the flying bullets. The shooters sped off in a car. Security camera videos should help detectives see what exactly happened here and who the gunmen were actually aiming at. Reporting live at McCowan and Eglinton in Scarborough, I'm Carl Hanski.
3: 6:30 News Time, 8:34. Victoria Day marks the unofficial start to driving season in this country, and police here in the GTA are ramping up their efforts to crack down on unsafe drivers with the long weekend now just 4 workdays away. 6:30's Kevin Meisner joins us live from the city's northeast on the launch of Road Safety Week. Kevin.
9: Yeah, Catherine, traffic volumes are about to increase. The May long weekend is one of the busiest on the roads in Ontario, and it also kicks off summer road trip season. The OPP are promising what they're calling robust enforcement and education, targeting speeders, impaired, and distracted drivers. Chris here near the 401 in Victoria Park tells me he welcomes a crackdown on aggressive driving behaviors.
10: Speeding 100%. Tailgating is pretty bad. Like people 2 feet away from a car doing 120 kilometers an hour, that's pretty crazy. It doesn't matter about how new your car is, it's not going to stop in that length of time.
9: Sam tells me he's seen it all out there.
11: Yeah, dangerous driving, unsafe lane changes, some little bit of carelessness maybe.
9: Do you try to be safe yourself out there?
11: Yeah, I drive like an old lady.
9: Last year, 344 people were killed in crashes on OPP-patrolled highways. Just off the 401 at Victoria Park, I'm Kevin Meisner.
2: 680 News Time, 8:35. The city's public school board is pushing ahead with more staffing cuts for the next academic year, with hundreds of administrative roles being eliminated. 680 Sophia Vavaroutsos reports.
12: 218 staff jobs and 91 vacant positions are being cut ahead of the 2026-2027 school year. In a statement to City News, the Toronto District School Board says the jobs being eliminated are administrative and not related to classroom learning. But the union representing workers says that's not true. John Weatherup is the president of the Toronto Education Workers Union, who appeared on BT this morning.
13: Outdoor education is a key component of a child's education in Toronto. That's being removed. Parent and community workers who work with parents and students in 140 schools being removed. These will impact the classrooms. These will impact the services we provide.
12: It's just the latest round of cuts to Toronto schools, coming weeks after the TDSB announced it will eliminate nearly 300 teaching jobs and 40 vice principal roles. I'm Sophia Vavaroutsos.
3: 6:30 News Time, 8:36. Keep calm and carry on. British Prime Minister Keir Starmer appears determined to stay in office despite the growing calls for his resignation from within his own cabinet. 6:30's Jamie Pulfer joins us live with the political drama unfolding across the pond. Jamie.
14: Yeah, Catherine, and what a scene outside 10 Downing Street today.
15: Did you ask the Prime Minister to stand down?
14: A crucial cabinet meeting with Keir Starmer saying that he isn't going anywhere, that he'll get on with governing. So no official leadership challenge, but his party, the Labour Party, is in open revolt. 82 MPs now pushing him to resign. University of Liverpool politics professor John Tung.
16: If there are cabinet resignations today, it's difficult to see how Keir Starmer can survive. We could be in Boris Johnson territory where he could try and replace those cabinet ministers. But in the end, Boris Johnson had to go, famously saying, when the herd moves, you've got to move.
14: Two ministers have

0: Now resigned, rumors are more could follow. Starmer is the sixth British prime minister in the last 10 years. He is refusing to bend under the pressure after his party suffered heavy losses during local elections last week. Reporting live, I'm Jamie Pulfer.
1: 680 News Time, 8:37. It's deadline day for the 2026 census. Completion is mandatory, and if you don't get it done, you could face a fine of up to $500. 75% of households receive the short form questionnaire, which asks about basic demographic details. The rest receive the long form version, which asks for additional information on the social, economic, and dwelling situation of Canadians. Some Canadians have taken to social media to express their discontent with the census, claiming the questions violate their privacy. A Liberal MP for Kingston and the Islands says the census is not a personal grab by the Prime Minister. He says it helps decide how many schools a community needs, where hospitals and clinics should be built, and how much federal funding a municipality receives.
2: 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Has LeBron James played his last game? Our Simon Bennett says the speculation has begun after the LA Lakers season came to an end.
3: The Oklahoma City Thunder 8-0 to start the playoffs.
4: There's the buzzer, and the Thunder have won and swept with a look at LeBron James, and you can only guess is what his future holds.
3: Yeah, now the questions begin. LeBron has done about everything possible, just wrapping his 23rd season at age 41. His contract with the LA Lakers is up. He could resign, he could go somewhere else, or just retire. King James, non-committal last night.
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3: OKC will face either Minnesota or San Antonio in the Western Conference Final. I'm Simon Bennett.
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2: Still to come on 680 News Radio, the westbound 407 seeing some unusual delays with a stalled vehicle blocking a lane at McCowan. You'll hear traffic and weather together.
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2: It's time for Rogers Xfinity Internet traffic and weather together on the ones, brought to you by Shoppers Drug Mart. Airborne in the 6:08 Skyhawk, here's Jordan Kerr.
12: Well, I flew up to that stalled vehicle on the westbound 407 McCowan. It's blocking the right lane. I thought, well, there's no way it's just a stalled vehicle causing this delay, right? But no, that's what it is. It's being put on the back of a flatbed, should be gone soon, but it's really heavy approaching 9th line to McCowan on the westbound 407. Now, westbound 401 is terrible, so you're still better off on the 407. Bit of crash on the westbound 401 west of Salem that's cleared. Still backed up from west of Brock Street to Salem. Approaching Brock Road, that stalled truck that's been on the right shoulder for ages, still there, but now they blocked the right lane. So it's going to start slowing here as well, especially as all that traffic that was stuck behind the Salem issue comes up upon this. After that, it's a bit of a slow go west of Whites and the collectors going through the construction zone. And then westbound 401 is backed up from Morningside to Bayview Express to Avenue and the collectors. collectors. Now approaching McCowan in the collectors right before the transfer, two left lanes are blocked off with another collision. That's been here for a while. Well, not a while. It's been here for about 20 minutes now. So crews are on scene for that. An ambulance has just arrived. So that's in the middle of that backup starting at Morningside. And then westbound 401 west of West in the collectors.

0: The third lane from the left is blocked with a collision. It's backed up from approaching the Allen and both Express and Collectors. And then on the westbound 401, approaching here Ontario and the Collectors, stalled vehicle on the right shoulder with Cruz. It's causing a delay from Dixie and the Collectors. Southbound on the 400, approaching Teston. Third lane from the left, a collision. It's slow going approaching Teston. Pass that down to south of Rutherford, where you're also dealing with lane realignment. From the traffic center, here is Brandon DuPont.
1: Right now, Toronto bound QEW, Casablanca to Pass 50 Road, off and on ramp to Red Hill Valley Parkway, right lane blocked for a crash. Eastport ramp to Toronto bound QEW, got the right lane blocked there. It is slow, a little better, but not much. It's Centennial to Fairview, where you're going to stuck in a jam. If you're on the eastbound Gardner, 427 towards the Jarvis ramp, westbound side of the Gardner, Jameson a bit slow, and then from west to Humber Bridge all the way to the 427. That's definitely very, very heavy. Westbound QEW, 427 to west of here, Ontario, off and on, and as well, 4 drive towards Trafalgar. Now until Wednesday, visit Shoppers Drug Mart for the bonus redemption event. 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With the forecast, Alistair Alders.
2: Sunshine with building cloud cover this afternoon and then a chance of a late afternoon shower. 13, the guaranteed high. Scattered showers move in for the evening and become more widespread overnight with a risk of a thunder shower down to 6 degrees. Wednesday morning showers become scattered throughout the day with afternoon sunny breaks. Still a risk of a thunder shower, 16. And Thursday, mainly cloudy, chance of a few showers, 13. Today's guaranteed high is 13.
3: Right now, 5 degrees with sunshine. 680 News Time, 844.
4: Health experts in this country and around the world are trying to determine the best way to deal with people who are exposed to hantavirus but don't have symptoms. They say it's not yet clear if it's useful to test them. 10 passengers who may have been exposed to the virus are in Canada, either quarantining or self-isolating.
3: BC's provincial health doctor, Bonnie Henry, says if any of them develop symptoms, they're ready.
5: We do have a plan. If any of them develop any symptoms that could be this, even as much as a headache, then we have testing available and a protocol to be able to do that.
3: Dr. Henry says tests for some viruses aren't effective before patients develop the symptoms. And little is known about how well testing works in rare cases of hantavirus.
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4: We have sunshine, 7 degrees right now in downtown Toronto. Good morning. I'm Catherine Jette.
3: I'm Paul Cook. Here are the top stories this Tuesday morning.
4: Police say it's amazing no one was hurt after bullets flew into a McDonald's at Eglinton and McCowan last night. The shots were fired outside the building before multiple suspects wearing masks took off in a light-colored vehicle. Driving season's heating up, heading into the Victoria Day long weekend, and police are cracking down on unsafe driving and people not buckled up as part of Canada Road Safety Week. And some 200 administrative staff at the TDSB are getting layoff notices as the school board deals with declining enrollment.
3: Time now for sports.
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10: Catherine, tough opener for the Jays against Tampa. The Rays now 4-0 against Toronto in the season. Kevin Gausman did get to 2,000 Ks. That's pretty cool, but otherwise didn't have a great outing. Left in the fifth inning after giving up seven runs, six earned. It was an 8-5 final. Andrés Giménez homered twice to make it close. Sportsnet 590 The Fan and Sportsnet 1F game 2 of the series at 7 o'clock tonight. Stanley Cup playoffs. Colorado now 3-1 in Minnesota. They beat the Wild 5-2 last night. It's Habs Sabres game for tonight at 7 in Sportsnet and CBC. And then later on, it's game 5 of Anaheim Vegas. The 5th and deciding game of the PWHL semifinal pushed back a day with a number of Montreal players dealing with illness. So it's a 7 o'clock start tonight for the Frost and Victoire in Laval. Last night,

0: it the swan song for LeBron James? Well, he wasn't letting on either way. OKC swept the Lakers with a 115-110 final. LeBron's contract is up and wasn't hinting at plans for next season. Cleveland is even their series with Detroit at two games apiece. It was a 112-103 game four final last night. Sports at 15 and 45 past every hour or anytime at sportsnet.ca.
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0: permanent ceasefire they're going for, but they're also demanding a compensation for war damages, an end to sanctions and the U.S.-imposed blockade on Iranian ports, a resumption of Iranian oil sales, a guarantee of no further attacks, and crucially, Iranian sovereignty over the Strait of Hormuz. These are maximalist demands that get at why there is such a big gap between what the U.S. is trying to accomplish and what Iran is demanding. Iranian officials have called this a responsible and generous offer, but of course to the U.S. and likely to the rest of the world, that's not at all what they're seeing, which makes diplomacy very, very difficult at this point.
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1: 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Airborne in the 680 Skyhawk, here's Jordan Kerr.
6: I'm flying over issues on the southbound 400 just before the Teston overpass. We got two central lanes now blocked off because of a collision. Police arrived on scene. I imagine they'll be blocking three right lanes once more crews arrive here. So it's the third and fourth lanes from the left. So you're getting by in the left lanes and HOV lane, and also to the right lane you're getting by, but I imagine that's going to change to get this sorted out. There's debris all over the place as well, so drive carefully. Southbound 400 is backed up approaching Teston past that problem to south of Rutherford, where there's been lane realignment. Then it's backed up from Finch to the 401. Now, the 401 is a mess. East and westbound, we got a bunch of problems on the go. So westbound 401 approaching Brock Road, right lane stalled truck backed up from Westney. Approaching McCowan and the collectors right before the transfer, two left lanes, a collision. It's slow west to Morningside past this to Bayview Express to Avenue and the Collectors. Then westbound 401 west of Weston and the Collectors. Third lane from the left, collision. Jammed up approaching the Allen and then Express and Collectors. Then westbound 401 approaching Huron Ontario and the Collectors. Right lane collision. It's backed up from Dixie and the Collectors to approaching Huron Ontario. Westbound 407 at McCowan. Problems just cleared. It's still slow from approaching 9th line, but it'll get better fast. On the eastbound 401 at Islington and the Express, collision blocking up part of the right lane. It's backed up from east of the 410, both Express and Collectors, then from the 400 east to Keele, and east of the Allen to the 404, alternately Express and Collectors. From the traffic center, here's Brandon DuPont.
7: Right now, a terrible Tuesday drive along the Toronto bound QEW. Casablanca to pass 50 Road, that's off and on, as you had that earlier issue in between there. Ramped ahead, Red Hill Valley Parkway, right lane blocked due to a collision. Eastport ramped Toronto bound QEW, construction blocking the right lane of your access, and then off and on delays from Centennial all the way to third line. Eastbound QEW still, we have east of Aramills towards Dixie delays. If you are on the westbound side of the QEW, it's off and on from 427 west of Huron Ontario, and then it is a solid jam-packed delay from Ford Drive all the way to approaching Dorval, where the left shoulder is currently occupied by a collision scene. Once again, this report is brought to you by 407 ETR. 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Now with the forecast, Alistair Alders.
8: Sunny with increasing cloudiness this afternoon and a chance of a late day shower. 13 degrees is the guaranteed high, and then scattered showers this evening become more widespread overnight with a risk of a thunder shower down to 6 degrees. A risk of a thunder shower Wednesday, but the showers become more scattered with afternoon sunny breaks in 16, and then Thursday 13, mainly cloudy, chance of a few showers. Warming up into the long weekend 18, Friday sun and cloud, and Saturday a mix of sun and cloud, chance of a shower 24. Today's guaranteed die is 13.
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10: Good morning, Catherine. It was about gas, groceries, and airfares lifting the latest reading on U.S. inflation to a three-year high, 3.8% for the month of April, up 0.6% month to month. The U.S. Commerce Department saying that the inflationary pressures have been building since the springtime, since March, really, when we saw gas prices jump 21% for American drivers, up another 5% last month. Grocery bills and airfares also climbing. Airfares getting those fuel surcharges. All of this tied back to the war in the Middle East, the shutdown of the Strait of Hormuz, and the spike for gas prices. This is going to keep the U.S. Federal Reserve on hold. Some are betting now that the Fed's next move might be an interest rate hike in the second half of this year. That's going to be interesting for incoming Fed Chair Kevin Warsh, taking over from Jay Powell, who was constantly criticized by the U.S. President for not cutting interest rates last year. Well, it doesn't look like that's going to happen anytime soon. Price for oil this morning is up $3, or 3% at $101.10, with the ceasefire looking like it's hanging on by a thread by the sounds of things. And the NASDAQ futures now down 230 points. Looks like some big competition coming to Canada for Tim Hortons as Dunkin' Donuts, which is right now owned by Inspire Brands, set to open new locations for Dunkin's here in Canada starting later this year or early 2027. They'll be operated by Foodtastic. Inspire Brands says they're planning to open hundreds of Dunkin' locations across the country. We'll track Restaurant Brands International, parent company of Tim Hortons, for market reaction coming up this morning. The Canadian dollar is down a tenth at $72.98. Gold is down $13, $47.15 at the Business Center. I'm Mike Apple.
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4: Right now, downtown, sunny, 7 degrees. 680 News Radio is CFTR AM Toronto. 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
6: It's Tuesday, May 12th. Good morning. I'm Paul Cook.
4: I'm Catherine Jette. Here's what's making news right now.
7: Police say it's very lucky no customers or staff were injured or killed when shots were fired outside a busy McDonald's in Scarborough. Bullets did strike the building.
8: Ahead of the Victoria Day long weekend, the OPP want drivers not to forget road safety. They're promising targeted enforcement for speeding, impaired, and distracted driving.
9: More job cuts are coming to the Toronto District School Board, with more than 200 administrative jobs on the chopping block just weeks after hundreds of teaching positions were eliminated.
10: Political chaos in the UK.
11: Is it over for Keir Starmer?
10: The British Prime Minister under mounting pressure to resign, but is vowing to stay on during a crucial meeting with his cabinet.
12: The Blue Jays remain winless against Tampa on the season. Look to fix that. It's game two of their series at Rogers Centre. Plus, it's Habs Sabres game four at Bell Centre. Sports at 15.
6: Gas, groceries, and airfare lifting the U.S. inflation rate for April to a three-year high. Big competition coming to Canada for Tim Hortons as Dunkin' Donuts is looking to an expansion north of the border. Business at 26.
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6: Rogers Xfinity Internet. Traffic and weather together on the ones. Airborne 680 Skyhawk. Jordan Kerr.
13: A terrible drive out there. Southbound 400 approaching Teston. Two center lanes, third and fourth from the left. Blocked off with a collision. Jammed up from south of King Road. And then delays approaching Major McKenzie to south of Rutherford because of lane realignment. On the westbound 401 approaching Brock Road. Right lane blocked off. Stalled truck. Slow from Westney. Approaching McCowan and the collectors. Two left lanes blocked off with a collision. It's slow in the area from Nielsen past the problem. They're a little break, but then it's slow to Bayview in the Express Avenue collectors. Then westbound 401 west of Weston in the collectors. A third lane from the left blocked off with a collision. It's backed up from approaching the Allen in both Express and collectors. Westbound 401 approaching here Ontario in the collectors. Problems have cleared, but it's backed up from approaching Dixie in the collectors. And eastbound on the 401 at Islington in the Express. Right lane partially blocked off with a collision, and it's backed up from east of the 410 in both Express and collectors. From the traffic center, here's Brandon DuPont.
14: Still looking at things, this being on the Toronto-bound QEW, has been busy for the last number of hours, approaching 50 past Fruitland. Ramp to Red Hill Valley Parkway, right lane blocked due to a crash. Also, you can't access the Toronto-bound QEW, that being the right lane of it, from the Eastport ramps. So just the right lane closed, you can still get onto the Toronto-bound QEW. But again, it'll take you a little bit of maneuvering, off and on delays. Nikola Tesla, the third line, and then as well east of Maren Mills towards Dixie. If you're on the eastbound 403, meanwhile, again, very busy trying to get out of the Hamilton area, east of the link. Got a new problem. It's a right lane block for a stalled vehicle. Very busy from Highway 6 South all the way to Waterdown. Now time for the forecast. Alistair Alders.
15: Morning sunshine will lead to building cloud cover for the afternoon. A chance of a late afternoon shower and 13 degrees, the guaranteed high. Then the scattered showers this evening become more widespread overnight with a risk of a thunder shower down to 6 degrees. Tomorrow morning showers become scattered again. We could see some sunny breaks. Still a risk of a thunder shower though with a high of 16. Today's guaranteed high 13.
4: Right now, downtown, sunshine, 7 degrees, 680 News Time, 9:03.
6: Bullets flew outside and even into a Scarborough McDonald's last night as terrified customers and employees scrambled for cover. Masked gunmen then fled the scene in a vehicle.
4: 680's Carl Hanske joins us from the scene on Eglinton, east of McCowan.
7: There are four bullet holes in the glass windows of this McDonald's, three more bullet holes inside the restaurant, including one right at a table where customers sit.
16: That would have went right through someone's heart. Like, that's horrible. This world's gone crazy.
17: Thankfully, no customers were
16: sitting there. Thankfully, no staff were in the way.
17: So I'm glad nobody was hurt. I'm so glad. It's so scary. Oh, my goodness. I'm in shock.
18: It was around 9:40.

0: 45 last night when some masked gunmen dressed in black opened fire in the parking lot area. It appears they may have been aiming at someone outside, but the bullets missed and struck the building. Three bullets lodging themselves in the walls inside. Police say it is very lucky no innocent bystanders were killed. On Eglinton, near McCowan in Scarborough, I'm Carl Hanske.
1: 680 News Time, 9:04. The OPP are stepping up enforcement starting today on highways across the province as Canada Road Safety Week gets underway. The annual campaign comes just ahead of the busy Victoria Day long weekend. 680's Kevin Meisner's in the city's northeast with the story and driver reaction.
2: The OPP say the leading factors behind most crashes on provincial highways come down to the same things: speeding, impaired, and distracted driving. As Road Safety Week begins, provincial police are promising what they call robust, targeted enforcement and education. Sam here near the 401 in Victoria Park says some drivers seem to think it's a competition out here.
3: People just have to get ahead, even a car length or two, and just riding up your butt and going around you and just...
2: Impatient, aggressive drivers.
3: I guess, yes. And you see them at the next light, what's the point?
2: And Brandon says we all have the same goal.
4: Right, exactly. So we're all trying to get home safely, right?
2: Last year, 344 people were killed in crashes on OPP-patrolled roads and highways. The Victoria Day long weekend is one of the busiest on the roads, and it kicks off the summer driving season. Near the 401 in Victoria Park, I'm Kevin Meisner.
5: 680 News Time, 9:06. More job cuts are coming to the Toronto District School Board. 680's Sophia Vavaroutsos reports declining enrollment is getting the blame.
6: The TDSB says it's cutting 218 central staff positions that will not affect classroom learning. But Colleen Costa, an executive officer of the Toronto Education Workers Union, says the roles will impact learning.
7: The public doesn't know what central means. There's outdoor education, there's model schools, there's school buses for special need children, and that's affecting all children. So how can anyone say that it's not affecting the classroom or children?
6: The TDSB says the decision is the result of declining enrollment, coming just weeks after the board announced cuts to teaching and vice principal positions. The union is calling on the government to boost funding to schools to minimize the effects of enrollment trends. The TDSB is currently under provincial supervision due to what the Ford government has called financial mismanagement. I'm Sophia Vavaroutsos.
1: 680 News Time, 9:07. British Prime Minister Keir Starmer's in the fight of his political life as dozens of his Labour Party MPs demand he step down after a disastrous showing in last week's local elections. 680's Jamie Pulfer joins us live with the latest from 10 Downing Street after the resignation this morning of a third cabinet minister. Jamie.
8: Yeah, there is a lot going on. Paul, it is political chaos on display in the UK as ministers walked into a cabinet meeting amid calls for the British Prime Minister to resign.
9: Is it over for Keir Starmer? Has the Prime Minister lost the dressing room?
8: Reporters hurling those questions outside 10 Downing Street. Inside, Keir Starmer threw down the gauntlet, basically saying bring it on to any challenger. But that never happened, according to the BBC's Henry Zeffman.
10: At least in the meeting, nobody took the Prime Minister's challenge, which is to actually formally go for it and run against him for the leadership.
8: Starmer vowing to stay on despite calls from now 82 members of his party, the Labour Party, for him to go. Three of his ministers have resigned today. More are expected. The party suffering hefty losses in local elections last week. And Starmer, he's number six in the heavy rotation of British prime ministers over the last decade. Reporting live, I'm Jamie Pulfer.
5: 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You can buy a pizza today in support of Variety Ontario. Pizza Nova's That's Amore Pizza for Kids event is back for its 27th year. It means you get a medium pepperoni or cheese pizza for $5.99 to support kids. $1 from every pizza sold will go toward Variety. To date, the That's Amore event has raised over $2.9 million.
1: 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Another rough night for the Blue Jays against Tampa Bay. They dropped the series opener at Rogers Center. 680's Simon Bennett has more on last night, including a milestone on the mound.
11: Kevin Gausman, now the 91st in baseball history to do this.
12: The 2-2 is waved at and missed. Strike three. That's 2,000 career strikeouts for Kevin Gausman.
11: It happened in the fourth inning against Tampa Bay. He waved at the fans, who gave him a standing ovation. Apart from that, he struggled.
12: Aranda lifts one to deep center field, and it's going to get out of here.
11: Trailing 5-0 early, he couldn't contain the Rays. It took an 8-5, a bittersweet night for Gausman.
13: You know, I just wish I would have been able to kind of enjoy it a little bit more. You know, giving up six runs isn't fun, but You know, yeah, it was a cool moment, and I'll definitely remember that forever.
11: The Jays own.

0: 4 against Tampa this season. Game 2 of the series is tonight. I'm Simon Bennett.
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1: Coming up in 60 seconds, traffic and weather together on the ones, including multiple lanes blocked on the westbound 401 approaching McCowan and the Collectors after a crash.
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1: Rogers Xfinity Internet, traffic and weather together on the ones, brought to you by Mercedes-Benz, Maple, Airborne, 680 Skyhawk, Jordan Kerr.
7: They just took an extra lane on the southbound 400, so southbound 400 approaching test and three right lanes blocked off, all because of a collision. It's backed up from south of King Road, then delays from Major McKenzie to south of Rutherford because of lane realignment, then more delays from south of Finch to the 401. Eastbound 401 delays east to 6 South to east of Guelph Line, Mississauga Road to Huron Ontario Collectors. At Islington in the Express, the right lane is partially blocked with a collision. That's causing a delay from east of the 410 in both Express and Collectors. A break and then slow from the 400 to east of Keele, and then delays from east of the Allen Express, east of Young Collectors to the 404. Westbound on the 401, approaching Brock Road, stalled truck in the right lane. That's slow west of Brock Street to Salem, then from Westney to approaching Brock Road, where the problem is. And more issues approaching McCowan and the Collectors. Two left lanes blocked off with a collision. It's slow from Nielsen past that problem through to Bayview Express into Avenue in the Collectors, and then westbound 401 west of Weston in the Collectors. Third lane from the left blocked with the collision. It's backed up from approaching the Allen in both Express and Collectors. From the traffic center, here's Brandon DuPont.
8: Thank you very much. And over towards things along the QEW. So you have at the moment Toronto bound side of it. It's approaching 50 at past Fruitland. Ramp to Red Hill Valley Parkway. Right lane a crash. Eastport ramp to Toronto bound QEW. Right lane blocked for construction. Then Nikola Tesla to third line off and on. And then east of Air Mills towards Dixie. That, though, is completely jammed up. If you're traveling along the eastbound Gardner, slow go Islington towards the Jarvis ramp. And then you have on the westbound side of things, that being approaching Park Lawn 427. Eastbound 403, though, east of the link, just a little bit east of it. Right lane there's blocked. That's due to a stalled vehicle. So right now, off and on delays from Highway 6 South all the way towards Waterdown. Then again, going through Mississauga, QW to Dundas, and then east of Winston Churchill to east of Aaron Mills. 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Now with the forecast, here is Alistair Alders.
9: Sunshine with building cloud cover this afternoon, and then a chance of a late afternoon shower. 13 the guaranteed high. Scattered showers move in for the evening and become more widespread overnight with a risk of a thunder shower down to 6 degrees. Wednesday morning showers become scattered throughout the day with afternoon sunny breaks. Still a risk of a thunder shower, 16. And Thursday mainly cloudy, chance of a few showers, 13. Today's guaranteed high is 13.
4: Right now, downtown, it's sunny, 7 degrees, 680 News Time, 9:13.
1: Another sign of the current economic anxieties, the number of Canadians filing for insolvency and bankruptcy has jumped to the highest level since the 2009 financial crisis.
4: Our Mike Apple reports from the 680 Business Center.
10: The data tabulation comes from the Office of the Superintendent of Bankruptcy, showing that there were just over 37,000 filings in the first quarter, up 8.5% compared to the first quarter of 2025. The hardest hardest hit province, British Columbia, with consumer insolvencies, bankruptcies, and consumer proposals rising more than 16%. Ontario wasn't far behind, up

0: by more than 14%. Doug Hoyes, who's a licensed insolvency trustee, tells the Globe and Mail this is all the canary in the coal mine, showing the weakness in the economy, too much debt and job uncertainties. Hoyes says it's difficult to actually compare what's happening now back to 2009 when looking at the numbers because of growth over the past decade and the size of the population. Hoyes tells the Globe that the spike, though, in bankruptcies in Ontario might be tied to the larger economic impact of U.S. tariffs on the province and the manufacturing sector. At the Business Center, I'm Mike Couple.
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6: Sunny this morning, then increasing cloud with a chance of a late afternoon shower. Our guaranteed high, 13 degrees. Good morning. I'm Paul Cook.
7: I'm Catherine Jette. 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
6: Bullets fly outside and into a Scarborough McDonald's on Eglinton east of McCowan, where terrified staff and customers ducked for cover. The hunt is on for masked gunmen who fled the scene, and police are poring over surveillance video from the restaurant. Just days before the summer driving season kicks off with the Victoria Day long weekend, the OPP and police forces across the country are launching Canada Road Safety Week today with zero tolerance for dangerous driving. The Toronto District School Board is cutting more than 200 more jobs, this time administrative positions, as it works to deal with declining enrollment and financial pressures.
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8: Hey, Paul, what is it with the Rays anyway? The Jays 0-4 against Tampa on the season. It was an 8-5 loss last night. To be fair, T-Base, one of baseball's hottest teams, 25-8 since early April. Game 2 of the series at Rogers Center. Patrick Corbin gets the nod on Lutie Hot Dog Night at 7 on Sportsnet 590, the Fan, and Sportsnet 1. Two games tonight in the Stanley Cup playoffs. It is Habs Sabres game four at Bell Center, 7 o'clock on Sportsnet and CBC. Then later, it's game 5 of Ducks Golden Knight in Vegas. This is interesting. Insider Frank Saravelli reports the Edmonton Oilers have asked for permission to interview Bruce Cassidy, with a coaching change maybe in mind. Vegas has not granted said permission. This after the Golden Knights fired him with 8 games left in the season, but they still have him under contract. PWHL hopes game 5 of the semifinals can go. An illness of a number of players in Montreal's roster pushed the game back to tonight. The winner between the Victoire and Minnesota Frost will face Ottawa for the Walter Cup. NBA playoffs, Spurs and T-Wolves tied at 2 games apiece. Game 5 goes at 8 o'clock. 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
6: 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Two people are in hospital after a crash involving a flatbed truck and a dump truck at a construction site. It happened around 3:30 this morning at Dixon and Islington. Police tell 680 News Radio it appears the flatbed rear-ended the dump truck, leaving the flatbed driver, a man in his 40s, with serious but not life-threatening injuries. The other driver has minor injuries. The Ministry of Labor is investigating.
11: Officials are providing an update this hour in preparations for the World

0: Cup, with the first match now 1 month away. The World Cup Toronto Secretariat will speak about plans for transit and boosting morale in the city during the tournament. They're also expected to talk about Fan Fest, with the second round of free tickets set to open up on Friday. The announcement is happening at the World Cup countdown clock in Nathan Phillips Square. And one of Canada's best-known political journalists is retiring. Robert Fife, the Ottawa bureau chief at the Globe and Mail, will leave his role at the end of the month. He has run the bureau for the past decade and served as a parliamentary bureau chief for CTV National News and the National Post. The Globe and Mail says some of the 71-year-old's most consequential political stories include the SNC-Lavalin affair under the Trudeau government and his reporting on allegations of foreign interference, including the 2021 federal election. 680 News Time, 920.
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0: Coming up after traffic and weather together on the ones.
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0: 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Up we go to the 680 Skyhawk. How's it look now, Jordan?
6: Well, it's not looking great out with air with lots of problems on the go. Westbound on the 401 approaching Brock Road. The right lane's blocked with a stalled truck. Delays west of Brock Street to Salem, then west knee to approaching Brock Road where the problem is. Approaching McCowan and the collectors, two left lanes blocked off with a collision, but slow west of Nielsen past that problem to Bayview Express into Avenue and the collectors. And then westbound 401 west of Weston and the collectors. The third lane from the left is blocked with a collision. Backed up approaching the Allen in both Express and collectors. More delays through Dixie to Huron Terrace on the collectors because of earlier problems. Southbound 400 approaching Teston. Three right lanes blocked off with a collision. Backed up from south of King Road. And eastbound on the 401 at Islington and the Express. Right lane is blocked off partially because of a collision. It's backed up from east of the 410 in both Express and collectors. And eastbound 409 delays approaching Martin Grove to the 401 as you join up with that delay. From the traffic center, here's Brandon DuPont.
7: And right now, looking at things on the northbound DVP 404, it's a slow go here north of Don Mills towards York Mills, Steeles to the 407. And then if you are traveling Toronto bound QEW, been having a lot of problems there. Ramp to Red Hill Valley Parkway, that's now cleared of that collision. It was blocking a lane along that exit ramp. We also have some pretty hefty delays, that being Nikola Tesla all the way to Third Line. That's off and on. If you're traveling eastbound Gardner, it's very busy. Islington towards the Jarvis ramp. But some great news here as maintenance has been completed way ahead of schedule. This being, of course, the westbound Lakeshore ramp to the eastbound Gardner, which that's at BC Road. Again, clear after, again, some maintenance, long-awaited maintenance. Eastbound 403, east of the link, right lane there, stalled vehicle, slow off and on from Highway 6 south to Watertown. You also have another issue just clearing out. It's westbound QEW approaching Door Val, so still delays from 4 Drive. Looking for better results from your Google advertising? 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Now with the forecast, Alistair Alders.
8: Some sunshine, but building cloud cover this afternoon with a chance of a late afternoon shower and 13 the guaranteed high. Scattered showers then this evening become more widespread overnight tonight with a risk of a thunder shower, 6 degrees the low. On Wednesday morning, showers become scattered again with some afternoon sunny breaks, still a risk of a thunder shower, 16 degrees. Thursday mainly cloudy, chance of a few showers, 13, and then warmer heading into the long weekend, 18 Friday, sun and cloud, and Saturday, sun and cloud, chance of a shower, 24. Today's guaranteed high, though, 13.
0: And because we made the 680 News weather guaranteed high yesterday, our jackpot increases to $5,200. Coming up at 9:30, our Carl Hanske live from a Scarborough McDonald's with bullet holes inside where masked gunmen opened fire from outside. Reaction from the scene and the latest on the hunt for the shooters. 680 News Time, 9:24.
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2: 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A new documentary about Canadian comedian Martin Short hits Netflix today. 680's Eva Fragiscatos has the details.
3: Wheel of Fortune, give me a break. 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
4: 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She died by suicide following a long battle with mental illness. He opened up about it in an interview with CBS.
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4: Marty, Life is Short is dedicated to his daughter and his longtime friend, Catherine O'Hara. 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I'm Eva Fragiscatos.
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2: Now the dynamic market minute with our senior business analyst, Mike Eppel. What are we expecting today, Mike?
12: Well, I'm expecting a slump here for the tech sector off the starting point here, Paul. The tech stocks, of course, have been on a tremendous tear upward, but it looks like we're going to give back some ground there on some of the high flyers, the likes of Intel and Apple and NVIDIA. The stock futures down much of the morning, and then this morning's update on U.S. inflation. Not good for American consumers, with the U.S. inflation rate for April at the highest level in 3 years, 3.8%. And that is actually now above wage hikes for American consumers. So they're losing money with price pressures building. Gas, groceries, airfares, all up substantially year over year, all tied back to the issues in the Middle East and the rising price for oil, which this morning is back above $101 a barrel, 327 to the upside, 3.3%. So that is not going to cool down gas prices whatsoever. The Toronto stock market had a pretty good session yesterday, up 61 points. We'll likely, though, give some of that back this morning. Tim Hortons is going to have some competition coming up either later this year or early next. Dunkin' Brands set to make a return to the Canadian market. It's owned by Inspire Brands, got bought out a few years back. And they're saying they're going to bring Dunkin' Donuts back to the Canadian market in partnership with Foodtastic, saying they're going to open hundreds of locations. The Canadian dollar right now is down a fifth of a cent, 72.92. Gold down $36, 46.92 an ounce. At the Business Center, I'm Mike Eppel.
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1: 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Have a great day. I'm Paul Cook.
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4: It's Tuesday, May 12th. Good morning. I'm Scott Burnett.
2: And I'm Irene Preklet. Here's what's making news this hour.
5: There's now officially 1 month to go until the FIFA World Cup touches down in Toronto. The city says they are prepared, but making some tweaks to make sure it runs smoothly.
6: Gunmen opened fire outside a busy Scarborough McDonald's.
7: It's so scary. That would have went right through someone's heart.
6: Bullets struck the walls inside, but thankfully there were no injuries.
8: Schools in this city continue to see cuts to staff, this time in administrative roles. The TDSB says it will eliminate more than 200 positions weeks after slashing teaching jobs.
9: It sure sounds like no mercy for speeding, impaired, and distracted driving. It's Road Safety Week in Ontario, and the OPP are promising what they call robust, targeted enforcement.
10: The Jays look to end their struggles against Tampa. Game two of their home series with Patrick Corbin on the mound is tonight. Plus, the Habs host Buffalo in game four at Bell Center. Sports at 45.
11: Stocks slumping at the opening trades as the U.S. inflation rate hits a three-year high. The price for oil back above $101 a barrel. Business at 56.
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4: Time for Rogers Xfinity Internet traffic and weather together on the ones with Brandon DuPont.
12: Thank you very much, guys, and a good morning to you both. And looking at a lot of problems, safe to say, along the major highway routes here. We'll start off on the eastbound 401. Have that issue at Islington and the Express that is since cleared a few moments ago, so delays still quite heavy from east of the 410 in both the Express and Collectors. If you're on the westbound side of that 401, this problem still persists. It's a stalled truck approaching Brock Road, taking out the right lane, so you're looking at a delay, that being from Westmeath, approaching McCowan in the Collectors. This still here as well, albeit a little bit of a diminished collision scene. So now just the far left lane is blocked before we had both of those two left lanes shut down. Both, thankfully, crews have moved over just a touch. So again, the left lane was blocked there. Emergency crews still working on this one. But mind you, it is extremely delayed basically right now from Brimley. That going basically all the way towards west of Weston. We had another problem, this being just west of Weston in the Collectors. That, though, has since cleared. So again, you can expect a delay from Brimley, basically, alternately in the Express and Collectors. If you're traveling southbound 400, another problem here, huge one. Multiple lanes shut down. Approaching Teston, it's three right lanes that are closed due to this massive crash. So crews still working on this one. Emergency crews are working on it. They are there. But again, it is very delayed at the moment from south of King Road. And then on top of that, you have lane realignment a little south of there, that being specifically south of Rutherford, where this is taking place, and that is jamming up the drive, that being from approaching Major Mac. Southbound 404 ramp to Stouffville Road, that's now cleared of its maintenance. If you're on the Toronto-bound QEW, you will find the Eastport ramps toward the highway route. It is the right lane of those ramps being blocked, that due to construction, and then off and on delays Nikola Tesla towards Walkers. It is now time for the forecast. Over to Alistair Alters.
13: Morning sunshine will lead to building cloud cover for the afternoon. A chance of a late afternoon shower and 13 degrees, the guaranteed high. Then scattered showers this evening become more widespread overnight with a risk of a thunder shower down to 6 degrees. Tomorrow morning showers become scattered again. We could see some sunny breaks. Still a risk of a thunder shower though with a high of 16. Today's guaranteed high 13.
2: We're getting there. It is 9 degrees at Pearson Airport with mainly sunny skies. 680 News Time, 9:34.
4: Well, count it down. We are now just 1 month away from the FIFA World Cup coming to Canadian soil for the first time. And officials are providing an update this morning, giving us more details about just how everything will unfold and what we can expect when it comes to things like transit, fan fest events, and ticket sales.
2: 680's Moman Qureshi is outside BMO Field and joins us live with what he's hearing. Good morning, Moman.
14: Good morning, Irene. Scott. Yes, I am here at Nathan Phillips Square with the big FIFA countdown clock here. Now says there are 30 days and about 14 plus hours to go until the FIFA World Cup touches down in Toronto. Another way to say that is there's a month to go. The mini pitch is now set up here at Nathan Phillips Square where the reflecting pool usually is. There's now a soccer pitch. I can see crews putting up some more FIFA signage. There's already some big FIFA signage.

0: here. So clearly, preparations are in full swing. We just had a chance to hear from FIFA, Sharon Ballenbach. She's the head of the FIFA Secretariat for Toronto, making sure everything is in place. She says this past weekend was a good way to stress test the system, not just from a transit perspective, but the fact that there was 45,000 people at BMO Field on Saturday for the Inter-Miami game. She says things went relatively smoothly, but there are some tweaks they need to make before the real World Cup starts.
1: So I think we want to make some improvements around that, how people get in and out, how we're managing the flow of crowd. We want to make some improvements to signage. You know, we had some lineups around concessions and restrooms, which is a bit to be expected when you increase the number of people in the stadium. But we do have some plans to improve signage and to improve some of that flow. So those things will all be put in place.
0: She did say that a new batch of FanFest tickets will be available on Friday at 10 a.m. So we know there was a lot of people who were disappointed the last time around. She says, so this Friday, a new batch, those tickets will be free. You just got to go on and get in the queue to try to get them. And when it comes to FanFest, that $5 million they've been trying to find to fill the funding gap, still looking for. She says it's still pretty much at $5 million. That started about a month ago, still a month to go into the World Cup, and they're still trying to find the money to fill that gap. Reporting live, I'm Omen Qureshi.
2: Thank you, Omen. 680 News time at 9:35. Terrifying moments for employees and customers of a McDonald's in Scarborough last night when gunmen opened fire on the restaurant. 680's Carl Hansky is there and joins us with more on the investigation.
3: This is a busy 24-hour McDonald's here at Eglinton and McCowan, and around 9:45 last night, it appears gunmen wearing masks and dressed in black opened fire in the parking lot. Bullets struck the windows and three bullets got lodged in the walls inside the restaurant, including one right where customers sit down to eat.
4: That's really scary. It makes me worried.
5: This is a restaurant. It's a place for the public to gather. Like shooting?
6: Had you been sitting at that table, you may be dead.
5: Of course, you're right there. It's damn ridiculous.
3: Police say it's also damn lucky no customers or staff inside were injured or killed. The shooters took off in a car. It appears they were aiming at someone who was also outside the restaurant, but they missed. At Eglinton and McCowan in Scarborough, I'm Carl Hansky.
7: Hundreds of education workers in Toronto will be looking for a new job to start the new school year as the TDSB confirms it's cutting administrative roles. 680 Sophia Vavaroutsos has the story and reaction.
8: The Toronto District School Board confirms it's eliminating 218 central staff roles at schools in the city. It's also getting rid of 91 vacant positions. In a statement, the board blames lower enrollment for the cuts, adding that the eliminated jobs will not affect classroom learning. The Toronto Education Workers Union says the decision could cut key services, including buses for special needs students and outdoor learning centers. Colleen Costa is an executive officer at CUPE Local 4400.
9: With all these resources now that are going to be taken away, it's mind-boggling to think what parents and grandparents and community is going through.
8: The board announced weeks ago that it's eliminating nearly 300 teaching jobs and 40 vice principal roles. It comes as the TDSB is under provincial supervision. I'm Sophia Vavaroutsos.
2: This is 680 News Radio at 9:37. It's time to embrace those good driving habits. Police across the GTA will be paying extra attention as Road Safety Week gets underway. 680's Kevin Meisner is in the city's northeast with more on what they'll be looking for as they gear up for the Victoria Day long weekend.
10: OPP officers are always on the lookout for bad and dangerous drivers, but it sure sounds as though they'll be showing no mercy with what they call robust, targeted enforcement during Road Safety Week. Here near the 401 in Victoria Park, Brandon says there seem to be too many impatient, inattentive, and selfish drivers.
11: A lot of people driving aggressively, not paying attention, and trying to pass other people that they shouldn't be passing, or not even using their blinkers at all when they pass, right?
10: Bradley just wants everyone to slow it down and give him some space.
12: Speeding, you know, speeding. I'm driving for the last 40 years, so I just stay back, you know. So dangerous, you know, aggressive driving, that's it.
10: Last year, 344 people were killed in crashes on OPP-patrolled roads and highways. At the 401 in Victoria Park, I'm Kevin Meisner.
7: The City of Toronto's Executive Committee is set to meet today at City Hall. The committee is set to hear a report on expenses from councillors, including what was spent on travel and office expenses in 2025. The report tracks council members' salaries after the base pay for councillors was increased to around $170,000 last May.
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2: Time for Rogers Xfinity Internet traffic and weather together on the ones with Brandon DuPont.
8: This report is brought to you by Loblaws, and it looks like delays are subsiding a bit so across some of these major highway routes. A lot of the live incident we had earlier have since cleared. So let's go to that eastbound 401, seeing get a delay here, just approaching Guelph Line, possibly something out there. But then there is more volume. It's approaching Mavis towards here, Ontario, if you're in the collectors. And then east of the 400, again, in the collectors, there is a police investigation taking place. They have taken out the right lane, but looks like that is just in the process of clearing out. So again, should be a little bit better by the time we get to the next report. But right now, those delays are lingering from east of the 410 in both the Express and Collectors. Then again, another delay here just going through Keele and the Express and Collectors, and then Avenue in the Express and for Bayview in the Collectors towards the 404. It is jammed. Now, if you're taking the westbound 401, again, keep in mind approaching Brock Road, got a right lane there that's blocked due to a stalled tow truck, or stalled truck rather. Tow crews are on scene, that is. So delays from west of Westney, so expect the jam up there. Going to take you a while to get through. Also, this one has been here for quite some time. It is approaching McCowan in the collectors. Far left lane taken out due to a collision. Emergency crews on scene. That happening right before you get to the transfer. Again, thankfully, you can still use that transfer if you decide to do so. And then it is just a huge, huge jam up here from Brimley Express Collectors all the way towards Dixon. So it's going to take you quite some time to get through that entire stretch if you do so. Then southbound 400, important to note here, approaching Teston. That is now clear. Had three right lanes that were shut down at one point. Thank goodness that is clear, but again, still quite slow, just going through Major Mac, and then you have south of Rutherford lane realignment. Luckily, delays have subsided there, and then again, it slows Shepherd towards the 401. Now, if you're traveling this on the eastbound 403, keep in mind, just east of the link, right lane, there's a stalled vehicle that is definitely causing a jam up right now from Highway 6 South, and then westbound QW got something here west of Cawthra, possibly maintenance. Gave a call to MTO. They're still not exactly sure, so it's two left lanes that are blocked there, really jamming up your drive from 427. Now until Wednesday, visit Shoppers Drug Mart for the bonus redemption event. 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Now with the forecast, Alistair Alders.
9: 13 degrees, the guaranteed high, enjoying sunshine this morning, but we'll have increasing cloudiness this afternoon with a chance of a late afternoon shower, and then scattered showers this evening become more widespread. Overnight tonight with a risk of a thunder shower, 6 degrees the low. Morning showers become scattered on Wednesday with some afternoon sunny breaks in 16, still a risk of a thunder shower, and Thursday mainly cloudy, chance of a few showers in 13. Today's guaranteed high, 13.
3: We've got lots of sunshine, both downtown and to Pearson, and 9 degrees. 680 News Time, 944.
2: Time for the market update with Mike Eppel. Morning, Mike.
10: Hey, morning, Scott. Morning, Irene. Looking at the markets, seeing a bit of a downdraft here after the latest reading on U.S. inflation showed a three-year high for the CPI as gas prices spiked over the past couple of months, and it continues to filter and trickle down to the rest of the American economy. The Dow Jones is down 330 points, a drop of 0.7% in the opening minutes. The Nasdaq's down 92 points. Now, it's interesting. The stock futures have kind of pointed to the inverse with the Nasdaq futures down more sharply than the Dow pre-market, but hasn't turned out that way. Big laggard on the blue chips. Goldman Sachs is down 2.1%, Salesforce down 1.7%, and Caterpillar down 1.8%. TSX is down

0: 61 points. Pulled back by Celestica and BlackBerry, both of those down 2%. The banks are also to the negative. The price for oil right now is up 365 at 101.75. And the Canadian dollar down a fifth of a cent, 72.89. At the Business Center, I'm Mike Uppel.
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5: Sunshine, 9 degrees in downtown Toronto. Good morning. I'm Scott Burnett.
6: And I'm Irene Preklett. Here are the top stories this hour.
5: Just 1 month to go until the FIFA World Cup comes to Toronto. This morning, officials say the weekend stress test of the TTC and BMO field revealed the need to adjust things like moving people in and around the stadium, signage, and restrooms. Meantime, a new batch of free FIFA Fan Fest tickets go up for grabs on Friday. Luckily, no injuries after shots were fired at a McDonald's restaurant near Eglinton and McCown in Scarborough last night. Toronto police searching for several masked men who left the scene in a light-colored vehicle. And the TDSB confirming it's eliminating 218 central staff roles and dropping 91 vacant positions. The board saying it's due to falling enrollment and the cuts won't affect classroom learning, but the union officials saying it could affect services like buses for special needs students and outdoor learning centers. Coming up after sports, it is census deadline day. Now, time for a look at sports with Simon Bennett. Simon.
7: Hey, Scott, good morning. The Jays still looking for their first win this season against Tampa Bay. The Rays 4-0 against them after the 8-5 win last night. They've won 9 of 10 overall. Tough assignment for Patrick Corbin, who's on the mound at 7 in Sportsnet 590 The Fan and Sportsnet 1. Two games tonight in the Stanley Cup playoffs. Buffalo fans won't want to hear this. The Sabres 0-14 all time and trailing the best of 7, 2-1. Game 4 at Bell Center, 7 o'clock at Sportsnet CBC. Later on, it's Game 5 of Ducks Golden Knights in Vegas. Now, this is intriguing. Insider Frank Cervelli reporting the Oilers have asked for permission to interview Bruce Cassidy. Vegas hasn't granted that permission, even though they fired him with 8 games left in the season. The PWHL semifinal between Montreal and Minnesota should be decided tonight. Game 5 going a day late. A number of Victoire players dealing with illness. Game time 7 o'clock in Laval. NBA playoffs. The Spurs and T-Wolves tied at 2 games apiece. They'll get big man Victor Wembanyama back. Didn't make it through the halftime for the Spurs the other night with that flagrant 2 elbow and ejection. The Spurs host Game 5 at 8. Sports at 15 and 45 past every hour or anytime at sportsnet.ca.
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5: It is census deadline day. Completion is mandatory, and if you don't get it done, you could face a fine of up to $500. 75% of households received the short-term short-form questionnaire, which asks about basic demographic details. The rest will be receiving the long-form version, which asks for additional information on the social, economic, and dwelling situation of Canadians. British Prime Minister Keir Starmer has no intention of stepping down despite a growing mutiny from within his own party. Starmer facing down the dozens of cabinet

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3: Thanks, Scott. 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And right now, eastbound 401 has been dealing with a lot of problems, as with the westbound side. But on the eastbound 401, got delays approaching Wolf Line and then from approaching Mavis towards here, Ontario, if you're in the collectors. And then east of the 400 in the collectors. This issue just clearing out a short little bit ago. Police investigation that was located there, that's now gone. Police away from the scene. So it is still obviously dealing with a pretty hefty delay lingering from east of the 410 in both the express and collectors, and then further volume from approaching Bayview Express collectors towards the 404. Westbound 401 approaching 412 towards Salem, getting out of the Durham region, but then this will make it even slower getting out of the Durham region. It's approaching Brock Road, right lane stalled truck, tow crew is there, but again, as mentioned, jammed up here from west of Westney. Approaching McCowan in the collectors, this taking a little less than an hour, but again, it is now clear. Approaching Cowan in the collectors, had a crash there, so that's now all good and done and dusted. You have alternately express collectors delays from Brimley towards Avenue and then from the Allen towards Dixon, and then if you're in the collectors, that'd be from approaching Dixie towards here, Ontario. Southbound 400 just going through Major Mac, south of Rutherford. Keep in mind there is lane realignment that is ongoing there, and then further delays way south of there from Shepherd towards the 401. Southbound 404 DVP, Major Mac, and then again obviously the slowdown here from approaching Finch towards Richmond. Northbound side of things of that combo, approaching Eglinton towards York Mills. Toronto-bound QW still have limited access. That's because the Eastport ramp to the Toronto-bound QW, right lane construction happening. Then from Nikola Tesla towards Fairview. If you're on the eastbound Gardner, things jammed up from Humber Bridge towards the Jarvis ramp. And then obviously still keep in mind that westbound Lakeshore ramp to eastbound Gardner, that being at BC Road, is completely clear. That maintenance is done early. And then eastbound 403 east of the link, you have it clear. Delays from Highway 6 south as well. Westbound QEW west of Cawthra, two left lanes seem to be blocked in what looks to be maintenance, but delays certainly heavy from the 427. Ready to get rid of that old car? 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Now with the forecast with Alistair Alders.
4: Some sunshine, but building cloud cover this afternoon with a chance of a late afternoon shower and 13 the guaranteed high. Scattered showers then this evening become more widespread overnight tonight with a risk of a thunder shower. 6 degrees the low. On Wednesday morning, showers become scattered again with some afternoon sunny breaks. Still a risk of a thunder shower, 16 degrees. Thursday, mainly cloudy, chance of a few showers, 13, and then warmer heading into the long weekend. 18 Friday, sun and cloud, and Saturday, sun and cloud, chance of a shower, 24. Today's guaranteed high, though, 13.
2: Downtown Toronto right now, plenty of sunshine and 9 degrees. 680 News Time, 9:54.
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0: It's a French comedy drama set in the 1920s. Night one will also see an honorary Palme d'Or presented to the Lord of the Rings director, Peter Jackson. 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
1: What's up? 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Believe it.
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0: 680 News Time, 9:56. It's time for the Dynamic Market Minute with Mike Eppel. Morning, Mike.
5: Hey, Scott. Good morning. Seeing a downdraft on the stock markets at the start of trade this morning, triggered by a run-up in U.S. inflation for the month of April and a rise again for the price for oil, which right now is above $101 a barrel, gaining 3.5%. The cost of gas, groceries, and airfares lifted the U.S. inflation rate for April to 3.8%, highest level in 3 years, core reading just above 2.5%. It's going to keep the U.S. Federal Reserve on the sidelines at the very least for interest rates, and the U.S. 10-year Treasury is showing a yield of 4.45%, up 4 basis points, and that's pretty much the highest level we've seen for that since last spring, soon after U.S. President Donald Trump launched his first round of tariffs. The Canadian 10-year bond yield is at 3.58%, 5.2 basis points to the upside. Do not be surprised if fixed-rate mortgages start to climb on all this. The TSX is down 99 points. A downdraft on shares of Celestica and BlackBerry, both down 4%. The bank stocks are down. Gold stocks also lower. Shares of restaurant brands down 1% after the announcement this morning that Inspire Brands of the United States is going to bring Dunkin' Donuts back to the Canadian market for the first time after it exited back in 2018. Dunkin' had been in Canada for over 50 years, but slowly retreated and left Quebec specifically in 2018. Inspire Brands says it's going to partner with Foodtastic to bring Dunkin' back either later this year or early next with hundreds of locations. On Wall Street, the Dow Jones is down 300 points. The Nasdaq's down 220. Looking at some of the companies hitting records recently, Intel's down 1.5%. Amazon's down 1.33%. Apple is up by 0.25%. Our dollar is down 1/5 at $72.92. Gold down $30 at $46.99. At the Business Center, I'm Mike Eppel.
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0: A clear sky right across southern Ontario this hour. 9 degrees in Oshawa, 7 up in Barrie, 8 in Hamilton. It's 10 o'clock.
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17: Good.
2: Good morning. This is Tuesday, May 12th. I'm Irene Preklin.
0: I'm Scott Burnett. Here's what's making news right now.
17: The FIFA countdown clock at Nathan Phillips Square now says there are 30 days until the World Cup arrives. The city says it's prepared, but tweaks are still being made to the plan.
18: Shots fired outside a busy McDonald's in Scarborough. Bullets struck the building, but luckily not customers or staff.
2: Hundreds of jobs at Canada's largest school board are being cut for the upcoming school year.
0: Ahead of the unofficial start of summer, police across the country launching Road Safety Week just in time for the long weekend.
19: The Blue Jays still looking to solve the Rays at Rogers Centre. We've got Canada's lone team in action in the Stanley Cup playoffs today in sports at 15.
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2: Time for Rogers Xfinity Internet. Traffic and weather together on the ones. Here's Brandon DuPont.
20: Thank you very much. This report is brought to you by Cobb's Bread. So at the moment, it is not looking great, especially along those highway routes, trying to get closer into and out of the downtown core. We'll start, though, on the eastbound 401, that police investigation, this being a little east of the 400 in the collectors. That's clear, but again, delays still lingering from a little bit east of the 410 in both the express and collectors, and further volume from approaching Bayview Express collectors towards the 404. Westbound side of that 401, you got approaching Brock Road. That now finally cleared away. That, though, is still dealing with a hefty delay and one that was certainly frustrating drivers from west of Westie. We have as well further volume from Brimley to Avenue. Alternately, Express Collectors slow down here as well. Allen, alternately, Express Collectors towards Dixon, then approaching Dixie towards here, Ontario, if you are in the collectors. Now, let's look towards those routes getting into the downtown core. Certainly not fun. Southbound 404 DVP, you have, again, slow down at HMAC. That's on the minor side of things. And then from approaching Finch to south of Lawrence, more of the usual that we have, but then from Don Mills to Bayview Bloor, another little stretch of delay there, and then also pretty heavy. It's a big lineup of vehicles from Girard all the way towards Richmond. Now, if you're traveling on the Toronto-bound QEW just east of Mississauga Road, you do have a new one. It's a crash that is now blocking two left lanes. So again, no fun whatsoever there. And again, obviously, jamming up that drive from east of Air Mills at the current time. And then you're going to have another slight delay, this being from about east of Cawthra towards Dixie. That on the minor side again. Eastbound Gardner, obviously, that's pretty jammed up as well from Humber Bridge to the Jarvis Ramp, moving at a snail's pace along the westbound QEW. But we now know why. It is moving maintenance. You got a pothole blitz happening there. MTO giving us confirmation on that. So thank you very much. West of here, Ontario is where it's happening right now. But again, they'll keep on moving throughout that Mississauga corridor as expected. So that's two left lanes that are taken out there. So only the right lane is able to get by. 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
21: Morning sunshine will lead to building cloud cover for the afternoon. A chance of a late afternoon shower and 13 degrees, the guaranteed high. Then scattered showers this evening become more widespread overnight with a risk of a thunder shower down to 6 degrees. Tomorrow morning showers become scattered again. We could see some sunny breaks. Still a risk of a thunder shower though with a high of 16. Today's guaranteed high 13.
0: Downtown Toronto right now, mostly clear and 9 degrees. 680 News Time, 10:04.
2: This time next month, Toronto will host the world in a way that has never happened in the city before. We are 1 month away from the start of World Cup action.
0: And this morning we got an update at Nathan Phillips Square on the preparations. 680's Moman Krashew is there and joins us with the latest. Moman.
17: Scott, there's a big countdown clock for the FIFA World Cup in Nathan Phillips Square. It's been there for about a year, and now it says 30 days and about 14 hours to go until the World Cup arrives. It'll be an easier way to say that is it comes in 1 month. One month's time. Sharon Bolenbach is the head of the FIFA Toronto Secretariat. She was out there this morning talking about the plan, saying, look, they did a stress test this weekend. We heard a lot about that from the TTC on Friday, but also just having 45,000 people at BMO Field, helping people get around, all that kind of stuff. She says it went relatively smoothly, but there are some changes that need to be made in terms of traffic flow, lineups for bathrooms, lineups for concessions, helping people get to and fro on and off transit. So she says they're going to try to tweak that plan over the next 30 days to make sure it runs smoothly. She's also hoping that people people are prepared when they come down.
1: You will see more and more information coming out in the know before you go strategy that we will be putting in place to inform people of details as they come together, as they're confirmed over the coming weeks. Again, I strongly encourage people to visit our website, torontofwc26.ca.
17: Bollenbach also stressing that's a big part of the plan for this to succeed is for people to take transit, ride their bikes, walk to the stadium, and that type of thing. She's really hoping that people leave their cars behind because understandably that area down by Liberty Village and the exhibition grounds is going to be quite congested. Now, a lot of people didn't get tickets to FanFest. They're pretty upset, but you have a second chance to get those tickets coming up in a few days.
1: So another wave of general admission tickets will be going live and available this Friday, May 15th at 10 a.m. Eastern. People can find the link to those tickets on our website.
17: Bollenbach says they're still trying to find the $5 million in sponsorships or funding to cover the cost of FanFest for making those tickets free to the public. At City Hall, I'm Omen Qureshi.
2: Toronto police continue to search for suspects after shots were fired outside a McDonald's on Eglinton east of McCowan. 680's Carl Hanske with more.
18: It appears that around 9:45 last night, some masked gunmen were in the parking lot of this 24-hour McDonald's here at Eglinton and McCowan and opened fire at someone outside, but missed. The bullets, at least five, pierced the glass windows of the restaurant and struck the walls inside.
3: It's so scary.
22: That one bullet here went right where someone, if they'd been sitting there, they would have been hit.
3: Walking by, they just would have been hit. It's horrible.
23: I'm really very shocked to know that. Very frightening.
24: It's unsettling, you know what I mean? I have kids and it worries me.
18: Police say it's incredibly lucky no customers or staff were struck by the flying bullets. The shooters sped off in a car. Security camera video will help detectives see what exactly happened here and who the gunmen were aiming at. At McCowan and Eglinton, I'm Carl Hanske.
0: 680 News Time, 10:07. Toronto Public Schools are seeing more staffing cuts ahead of the next academic year, with hundreds of roles being eliminated. 680's Sophia Vavaroutsos has the details.
25: 218 staff jobs and 91 vacant positions are being cut ahead of the 2026-2027 school year. In a statement to City News, the Toronto District School Board says the jobs being eliminated are administrative and not related to classroom learning. But the union representing workers says that's not true. John Weatherup is the president of the Toronto Education Workers Union, who appeared on BT this morning.
26: Outdoor education is a key component of a child's education in Toronto. That's being removed. Parent and community workers who work with parents and students in 140 schools being removed. These will impact the classrooms. These will impact the services we provide.
25: It's just the latest round of cuts to Toronto schools, coming weeks after the TDSB announced it will eliminate nearly 300 teaching jobs and 40 vice principal roles. I'm Sophia Vavaroutsos.
2: Road Safety Week starts today across the country, and police in the GTA are among those ramping up their efforts to crack down on unsafe drivers. The campaign stretches into the Victoria Day long weekend. 680's Kevin Meisner has more.
27: The May long weekend is one of the busiest on the roads in Ontario. It also kicks off the summer road trip season. The OPP are promising what they call robust enforcement and education targeting speeders, impaired and distracted driving. Chris here near the 401 in Victoria Park welcomes a crackdown on aggressive driving.
28: Speeding 100%. Tailgating, it's pretty bad. Like people 2 feet away from a car doing 120 kilometers an hour, that's pretty crazy. It doesn't matter about how new your car is, it's not going to stop in that length of time.
27: Sam tells me he's seen it all.
29: Yeah, dangerous driving, unsafe lane changes, some little bit of carelessness maybe.
27: Do you try to be safe yourself out there?
29: Yeah, I drive like an old lady.
27: Last year, 344 people were killed in crashes on OPP patrolled highways. Just off the 401 at Victoria Park, I'm Kevin Meisner.
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3: That is time for Rogers Xfinity Internet traffic and weather together on the ones. Good morning, Eva Franciscatos.
4: Good morning. Well, right now, this 401, it is moving very slowly. We've got some maintenance that's just popped up here eastbound on the 401 at Yonge and the Express. Two left lanes are closed off. So the East 401, very slow now from Guelph Line on and off towards here, Ontario. And then from the 410 to Keele Express and Collectors, Bayview Express and Collectors to the 404. On the looks like on that eastbound QEW east of Mississauga Road, two left lanes remain closed off. That's all because of a collision. Emergency crews are on the scene. It is jammed up from Aaron Mills Parkway all the way through to east of Mississauga Road. New problem now as well. I can see on the cameras the east QEW ramp to Appleby. Left lane is blocked with a stalled vehicle. Looks like he's got his hood open right now. No emergency vehicles there yet. East 403 east of Waterdown, right lane blocked with a stalled car. It's jammed up from Highway 6 South. Westbound on the QEW west of here, Ontario, two left lanes are closed because of some moving maintenance crews. They're repairing potholes through there. It's slow from the 427. Westbound 401, just volume now from Victoria Park to Bayview, alternately express and collector lanes. On the south 404, DVP still busy. Finch to south of Lawrence, south of Don Mills to Bayview Bloor, and southbound on the 400, some minor delays south of Shepherd towards the 401 ramps. 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Now with a check on the forecast, here's Alistair Alders.
5: 13 degrees, the guaranteed high, enjoying sunshine this morning, but we'll have increasing cloudiness this afternoon with a chance of a late afternoon shower, and then scattered showers this evening become more widespread. Overnight tonight with a risk of a thunder shower, 6 degrees the low. Morning showers become scattered on Wednesday with some afternoon sunny breaks in 16. Still a risk of a thunder shower, and Thursday mainly cloudy, chance of a few showers in 13. Today's guaranteed high 13.
2: Downtown Toronto right now, we've got a mostly clear sky, 9 degrees. 680 News Time, 10:13.
3: Today is the deadline to get your census done. 680's Mike Epple reports from the Business Center.
6: Whether it's the long form or short form census, if you don't get that done today, you could face a fine of up to $500. 75% of households receive the short form questionnaire, which asks about basic demographics. The rest receive the long-form version, which asks for additional information on the social, economic, and dwelling situation for Canadians. Could take upwards of a half an hour to maybe an hour to complete. Some Canadians have taken social media to express their discontent with the census, claiming that the questions violate their privacy. Now, Stats Canada says any specific details about personal information will remain secret for upwards of 92 years. They're basically just looking for more demographic information, as it helps decide how many schools a community needs, where hospitals and clinics should be built, and how much federal funding a municipality receives. Also, the layout of political ridings. At the Business Center, I'm Mike Epple.
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3: It is 9 degrees, mainly sunny. Good morning. I'm Irene Preklett.
2: I'm Scott Burnett. Here are the top stories right now.
3: The first World Cup match in Toronto ever is now 1 month away. And today we got an update on preparations from officials. They say they are ready, but there are still some tweaks to be

0: done. We also learned that FanFest has still not got the $5 million needed. The event is free for those taking part, but the city needs the cash to fund it. Toronto Public Schools are seeing more staffing cuts ahead of the next academic year, with just over 200 staff jobs and almost 100 vacant positions being cut ahead of the upcoming school year. The TDSB says it's because of declining enrollment. And Road Safety Week starts today across the country. The annual campaign will see police boost enforcement on roads, including over the Victoria Day long weekend. And speaking of the long weekend, your long-range weather details are coming up right after sports. It is now time for sports from Sportsnet 590 The Fan. Good morning, Rajesh Dave.
1: Hey, good morning, Irene. Well, the Blue Jays have not enjoyed their time against the Rays so far this season at all. Now, 0-4 against Tampa here in 2026 as they get ready to meet them again tonight. Patrick Corbin getting the ball this time as he counters Shane McClanahan. It goes at 7:07 again on Sportsnet 1. Elsewhere today, Yankees Orioles at 6:30 on Sportsnet Plus. Tigers Mets at 7, while the Giants and Dodgers go at it at 10. A doubleheader for your Tuesday in the Stanley Cup playoffs. The Habs are up 2 games. Games to 1 on the Sabres, with Game 4 over at the Bell Center. That's at 7 on Sportsnet. The Western Conference has the Ducks and Golden Knights showcase at 9:30. That one's tied 2-2. Also this morning, reports have the Oilers asking for permission to speak with Bruce Cassidy. That's for their coaching position, while Vegas has not yet given the okay. And this after the Golden Knights fired him with just 8 games left in the regular season. Reports also have the Blue Jackets closing in on a deal with Charlie Coyle this morning that would possibly take a top center off of the free agent market. PWHL, the Charge, still waiting for their opponent in the final. That's going to be decided today with Game 5 between Montreal and Minnesota. They'll face off at 7 from Laval. And to the NBA, just one game on the agenda. The Spurs and T-Wolves now a best of 3. They're tied 2-2. Tip-offs at 8 o'clock for them. Sports at 15 and 45 past every hour, or anytime at sportsnet.ca.
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0: In the UK, despite calls to step down, Prime Minister Keir Starmer says he has no intention of resigning. Here's 6:80's Jamie Pulfer.
10: What a scene outside 10 Downing Street today.
11: Did you ask the Prime Minister to stand down?
10: A crucial cabinet meeting with Keir Starmer saying that he isn't going anywhere, that he'll get on with governing. So no official leadership challenge, but his party, the Labour Party, is in open revolt. More than 80 MPs now pushing him to resign. University of Liverpool politics professor John Tong.
12: If there are cabinet resignations today, it's difficult to see how Keir Starmer can survive. We could be in Boris Johnson territory where he could try and replace those cabinet ministers. But in the end, Boris Johnson had to go, famously saying, when the herd moves, you've got to move.
10: Several ministers have now resigned. Rumours are more could follow. Starmer is the 6th British Prime Minister in the last 10 years. He's refusing to bend under the pressure after his party suffered heavy losses during local elections last week. I'm Jamie Pulfer.
0: All the passengers who were still on board the cruise ship at the center of the deadly Hanta virus outbreak have now boarded flights to more than 20 countries. A Spaniard, a French woman, and an American are the latest to test positive. 10 passengers who may have been exposed to the virus are in Canada, either quarantining or self-isolating. Meanwhile, experts say testing people for Hanta virus when they don't have any symptoms might not be helpful. BC's top doctor says tests for some viruses aren't effective before patients develop symptoms. Coming up, traffic and weather together.
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3: What if Juliet got a second chance at life after Romeo? And Juliet, the riotously funny musical that has critics raving. 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
5: Time for Rogers Xfinity Internet, traffic and weather together on the ones. Here's Eva Franciscatos.
6: This report is brought to you by Vertical CPA. We've got ongoing issues eastbound on the QEW east of Mississauga Road. The two left lanes are still closed off with this collision. Emergency crews are on the scene. Really heavy going from Erin Mills Parkway, so plan an alternate route. It's really going to slow you down. On the east 403 east of Waterdown, that right lane also blocked off because of a stalled vehicle. It's heavy going from Highway 6 south. West QEW just past Erin Mills Parkway. We've got the two left lanes closed off with some maintenance crews. They're doing some pothole repairs through there, so it's quite slow still from the 427. On the westbound 401, just busy from Victoria Park to Bayview, alternately express and collector lanes. And taking a look at the eastbound 401, it's slow from south of the airport and the collectors to the 427 ramp. Slows again from Kipling to about east of Keel, alternately express and collector lanes. And then again through Bathurst in the collectors, Bayview in the collectors, those problems at Yonge in the express, they have all cleared away. Eastbound 401 at Markham in the collectors, we've got reports of a problem there now in the left lane, just finding it now on the camera, and it is... looks like it's East 401, just at Markham Road in the collectors. It is the left lane that's blocked with a collision. Emergency crews just arriving on the scene. Very minor delay as you pass by that problem. 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Now with a check on the forecast, here's Alistair Alders.
7: Some sunshine, but building cloud cover this afternoon with a chance of a late afternoon shower and 13, the guaranteed high. Scattered showers then this evening become more widespread overnight tonight with a risk of a thundershower, 6 degrees the low. On Wednesday morning, showers become scattered again with some afternoon sunny breaks, still a risk of a thundershower, 16 degrees. Thursday, mainly cloudy, chance of a few showers, 13, and then warmer heading into the long weekend, 18 Friday, sun and cloud, and Saturday, sun and cloud, chance of a shower, 24. Today's guaranteed high, though, 13.
4: Downtown Toronto right now, clear and 9 degrees. 680 News Time, 1023.
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5: 680 News Time, 1024. It may not look dangerous, but it could cause serious burns and blisters. City's Audra Brown has more on the spread of wild parsnip in southern Ontario.
9: Wild parsnip is an invasive plant native to Europe and Asia. Originally planted here for its edible root, it has since spread.
10: It's like disturbed sites that you would find it and you would want to be more wary about. As well, it has leaves that look very similar to celery.
9: The flowers look like Queen Anne's lace, but they are yellow. The liquid in the stems and leaves and flowers of these plants contain chemicals that increase skin sensitivity to sunlight. It is that combination of the sap on your skin and exposure to sun that can cause severe dermatitis. If you do come in contact, covering your skin immediately to reduce sun exposure is the best defense. Audra Brown, City News, Toronto.
5: Hey, it's another cool day in the GTA. The guaranteed high, just 13. We should be at 18 this time of year. While 680 meteorologist Alistair Alder says the cooler temperatures will stick around through the work week, a warm-up is on the way.
7: Temperatures will be trending warmer just in time for the upcoming long weekend. A seasonable high of 18 on Friday and then 24 on Saturday. And looks like for much of the long weekend, we will see temperatures into the high teens and the 20s.
5: We've got some rain starting this evening, but the long weekend is looking mostly

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0: 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Good morning, Mike Apple.
7: Hey, Irene, good morning. Looking at the markets this morning. And a bit of a tailspin. Not huge, though, when you consider we've seen records here over the course of the past several days for the tech heavyweights on Wall Street. The TSX on bay is down 72 points. Laggard coming from BlackBerry, Canadian Tire, and Celestica pulling the market lower. Bombardier is down a couple of percent. And Barrick Mining, which gained 9% yesterday on its earnings, down 3% this morning. Wall Street's got the Dow Jones down 280 and the NASDAQ down 204. That's 0.75% on the NASDAQ, led lower this morning by Intel, which yesterday was just at a record high. Today, Intel's down 4.25%. Oracle's down 3.8%. Records for Apple and NVIDIA. NVIDIA's up another $1.20 at $2.20 per share. Market cap now north of $5.3 trillion on that one. A couple of red flags right now for the U.S. Specifically, one is the inflation rate, which shot higher for April, led by gas, groceries, and airfares. All about the war in the Middle East, moving oil prices significantly to the upside, and Americans paying a whole lot more to fill up the tank, and that's having a ripple effect through other components of the CPI, which hit 3.8% for April, a three-year high for that. And the price for oil this morning, it is up again by another $3.50 or 3.5% at $101.53. Gas prices here in the GTA going up 2 cents at midnight tonight. And don't be surprised if we see it climb more so later in the week heading into the Victoria Day long weekend. Our dollar is down a fifth at $72.93. Gold is down $32.46.96. At the Business Center, I'm Mike Apple.
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0: Right now, 9 degrees and mainly sunny. Our guaranteed high for today is 13. We should be at 18 this time of year. The sun rose at 5:55 this morning and will set at 8:33 this evening. We've got wet weather moving in overnight. 680 News Time, 10:30.
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12: Hey, it's Tuesday, May 12th. Good morning. I'm Scott Burnett.
0: And I'm Irene Preklett. Here's what's making news this hour.
13: Exactly 1 month from today, the FIFA World Cup will arrive in Toronto. The city says it's ready, but...
14: So I think we want to make some improvements.
13: Some tweaks need to be made to the plan over the next 30 days.
15: Police say it's very lucky no customers or staff were injured or killed when shots were fired outside a busy McDonald's in Scarborough. Bullets

0: did strike the building.
1: The TDSB says it's cutting hundreds of administrative positions ahead of the upcoming school year, the latest in a series of cuts from the board's new government-appointed leadership.
2: Buckle up, slow down, and drive nice. 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
3: The Jays and Rays in their middle game at Rogers Centre as Toronto still looks to solve Tampa. Plus, we've got more from the Stanley Cup playoffs coming up tonight in sports at 45.
4: 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The price for oil climbing back above $101 a barrel. 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
1: Time for Rogers Xfinity Internet traffic and weather together on the ones at the Traffic Center. Eva Fragiscatos.
5: Hey, good morning. This report is brought to you by Don Valley North Toyota. Ongoing issues eastbound on the QEW east of Mississauga Road. Two left lanes remain closed off. This is all because of a collision. Emergency crews are on the scene eastbound on the QEW as a result of those problems, still really jammed up anywhere from about approaching Aaron Mills all the way through to those issues on the eastbound 401 at Markham in the collectors. It looks like the two left lanes are now closed off because of a collision. You're going to find emergency crews and MTO crews now on the scene of this problem. So it is quite slow east 401 through Markham in the collectors as you approach the ramp to Markham Road. Stick to the express lanes if you want to avoid getting caught in that collision. On the westbound QEW, we have pothole repair crews still moving west on that QEW just past Aaron Mills Parkway now. It's slow from about Mississauga Road. East 403 east of Waterdown, right lane still blocked with a stalled vehicle, slow from Highway 6 south. And southbound on the 404 Don Valley Parkway, just some volume delays south of Finch on and off towards Lawrence, and again from south of Don Mills onto the Bayview Bloor ramp. Boasting some of the best brand loyalty in Canada. 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Now the forecast with Alistair Alders.
6: 13 degrees, the guaranteed high, sunny this morning, increasing cloudiness this afternoon with a chance of a shower by the late afternoon. And then this evening, scattered showers move in. They become more widespread overnight with a risk of a thunder shower. 6 degrees the low. Morning showers on Wednesday become scattered once again with some afternoon sunny breaks. Still a risk of a thunder shower in 16. Today's guaranteed high 13.
2: Right now 9 degrees and sunny both downtown and at Pearson Airport. 680 News Time 10:33.
1: 1 month from today, the FIFA World Cup will be played on Canadian soil for the first time. So, is Toronto ready?
2: 680's Mohamed Qureshi was on hand for an update from city officials this morning and joins us live from City Hall with what he's hearing. Mohamed.
7: The Nathanville Square looking more and more FIFA ready. Irene and Scott, there's a bunch of signage up. The reflecting pool has now been turned into a mini soccer pitch. And the big countdown clock now reads that there is just over 30 days to go, which means it's 1 month until the World Cup arrives here in Toronto. Sharon Ballenbach, the head of the FIFA Secretariat for Toronto, says that they did their stress test this weekend, not just for transit, but the fact that they had 45,000 people at the stadium when Inter Miami came to play TFC. She says it went relatively well, but there is some tweaks they need to make in terms of directing people to how to get to and from the stadium, lineups for bathrooms, lineups for concessions, and that type of thing. She says there is going to be some changes over the next 30 days in terms of you will see more prominent signage to help people get to and fro.
8: We have an entire dressing, signage, and pageantry plan, all of which was not in place for this past weekend. So there will be a lot more wayfinding signage in what we call that sort of last mile area, even starting as far away as Union Station.
7: She also says that starting on this Friday, if you didn't get FanFest tickets the first time around, more will be available come Friday at 10 a.m.
8: There'll be tickets available for all 22 days that FanFest will be operating. People can reserve up to maximum four tickets per day.
7: But as far as finances go, she says they're still trying to find that $5 million to cover the cost of FanFest, which they had to do in order to make the tickets free for the general public. At City Hall, I'm Mohamed Qureshi.
1: A McDonald's in Scarborough is now a crime scene after a group of gunmen opened fire on the restaurant last night, sending diners and workers ducking for cover. 680's Carl Hansky joins us from the scene on Eglinton, east of McCowan.
9: There are four bullet holes in the glass windows of this McDonald's, three more bullet holes inside the restaurant, including one right at a table where customers sit.
10: That would have went right through someone's heart. Like, that's horrible. This world's gone crazy.
11: Thankfully, no customers were sitting there, and thankfully, no staff were in the way.
10: So I'm glad nobody was hurt. I'm so glad. It's so scary. Oh my goodness, I'm in shock.
9: It was around 9:45 last night when some masked gunmen dressed in

0: Black opened fire in the parking lot area. It appears they may have been aiming at someone outside, but the bullets missed and struck the building. Three bullets lodging themselves in the walls inside. Police say it is very lucky no innocent bystanders were killed. On Eglinton, near McCowan in Scarborough, I'm Carl Hanske.
1: 680 News Time, 10:36. More job cuts are coming to the Toronto District School Board. The TDSB is putting the blame on declining enrollment. 680 Sophia Vavaroutsos has the story and reaction.
2: The TDSB says it's cutting 218 central staff positions that will not affect classroom learning. But Colleen Costa, an executive officer of the Toronto Education Workers Union, says the roles will impact learning.
3: The public doesn't know what central means. There's outdoor education, there's model schools, there's school buses for special need children. And that's affecting all children. So how can anyone say that it's not affecting the classroom or children?
2: The TDSB says the decision is the result of declining enrollment, coming just weeks after the board announced cuts to teaching and vice principal positions. The union is calling on the government to boost funding to schools to minimize the effects of enrollment trends. The TDSB is currently under provincial supervision due to what the Ford government has called financial mismanagement. I'm Sophia Vavaroutsos.
4: This is 680 News Radio. Be on your best behavior behind the wheel. Canada Road Safety Week is now underway, with police across the GTA stepping up enforcement ahead of the busy Victoria Day long weekend. 680's Kevin Meisner in the city's northeast getting driver reaction.
5: The OPP say the leading factors behind most crashes on provincial highways come down to the same things: speeding, impaired, and distracted driving. As Road Safety Week begins, provincial police are promising what they call robust, targeted enforcement and education. Sam here near the 401 in Victoria Park says some drivers seem to think it's a competition out here.
6: People just have to get ahead, even a car length or two, and just riding up your butt and going around you and just...
5: Impatient, aggressive drivers.
6: I guess, yes. And you see them at the next light, what's the point?
5: And Brandon says we all have the same goal.
7: Right, exactly. So we're all trying to get home safely, right?
5: Last year, 344 people were killed in crashes on OPP-patrolled roads and highways. The Victoria Day long weekend is one of the busiest on the roads, and it kicks off the summer driving season. Near the 401 in Victoria Park, I'm Kevin Meisner.
1: It was another frosty start to the morning for some in the GTA, as May's usual warm, sunny weather seems to lag behind. And 680 meteorologist Alistair Alder says there are still a few cool days ahead.
8: Daytime highs, though, are still going to be lagging below seasonable for most of the middle of the week. 13 today, up to 16 on Wednesday, but back to 13 on Thursday. And the normal high for this time of year is about 18 degrees. So we are cooler than average.
1: A warm-up is on the way for the Victoria Day long weekend, with highs expected to reach the 20s and stick around into next week.
4: The number of Canadians filing for insolvency and bankruptcy has jumped to the highest level since the 2009 financial crisis. Our Mike Eppel reports from the Business Center.
9: The data tabulation comes from the Office of the Superintendent of Bankruptcy, showing that there were just over 37,000 filings in the first quarter, up 8.5% compared to the first quarter of 2025. The hardest hit province, British Columbia, with consumer insolvencies, bankruptcies, and consumer proposals rising more than 16%. Ontario wasn't far behind, up by more than 14%. Doug Hoyes, who's a licensed insolvency trustee, tells the Globe and Mail this is all the canary in the coal mine, showing the weakness in the economy, too much debt and job uncertainties. Hoyes says it's difficult to actually compare what's happening now back to 2009 when looking at the numbers because of growth over the past decade and the size of the population. Hoyes tells the Globe that the spike, though, in bankruptcies in Ontario might be tied to the larger economic impact of U.S. tariffs on the province and the manufacturing sector. At the Business Center, I'm Mike Eppel.
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3: Time for Rogers Xfinity Internet traffic and weather together on the ones at the Traffic Center. Eva Frangiscanos.
4: Well, right now we've got a number of issues slowing you down. East QEW east of Mississauga Road. Two left lanes are closed for a collision. Emergency crews are on the scene through there, and it is heavy from Aaron Mills Parkway. On the eastbound 401 at Markham in the Collectors, two left lanes are closed there with a collision. Emergency crews, MTO crews there on the scene. East 401 is slow south of the airport to east of Keelix Express and Collectors, through Bathurst Collectors, Leslie to the 404 in the collector lanes, and then delays through Markham in the collectors where we have those problems. So use the express lanes through there instead. East 409 approaching Kipling to the 401, still slow. And looking at the eastbound 403 east of Waterdown, the right lane is blocked off because of a stalled vehicle, slow from approaching Highway 6 south. On the southbound 404 DVP, busy Shepherd to south of Lawrence, and again onto that Bayview Bloor ramp. On the west 401, just have some volume from the 404 to Bayview, alternately express and collector lanes, and then a bit of a delay from Dixon to about just west of there. If you're using the North Don Valley Parkway 404 combination, overall it's moving fairly well. We do have reports of a collision north and southbound on Dufferin, just south of the 407, jammed up in both directions through there. All lanes are blocked with a collision, so plan an alternate route. Traffic is slow. 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Terms and conditions apply. Now with the forecast, here's Alistair Alders.
5: Sunshine with building cloud cover this afternoon, and then a chance of a late afternoon shower. 13 the guaranteed high. Scattered showers move in for the evening and become more widespread overnight with a risk of a thunder shower down to 6 degrees. Wednesday morning showers become scattered throughout the day with afternoon sunny breaks. Still a risk of a thunder shower, 16. And Thursday, mainly cloudy, chance of a few showers, 13. Today's guaranteed high is 13.
2: Right now, mainly sunny and 9 degrees. 680 News Time, 1043.
3: The company that operates online learning system Canvas has struck a deal with hackers to delete their stolen data. The platform was the subject of a cyber attack that affected several Canadian universities. The company hasn't given any details on the agreement, including whether it involved a payment. A hacking group named Shiny Hunters claimed responsibility for last week's breach, threatening to leak data involving nearly 9,000 schools worldwide. Your headlines in sports are next.
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3: Clear sky in downtown Toronto, 9 degrees. Good morning, I'm Scott Burnett.
2: And I'm Irene Preklett. Here are the top stories this hour.
3: Toronto welcomes the FIFA World Cup in exactly 1 month, but city officials admit there is still work to be done to streamline how they're moving people through the stadium and through transit hubs. On the plus side, a new block of free FIFA Fan Fest tickets will be made available on Friday. The search is on for several suspects accused of opening fire at a McDonald's restaurant on Eglinton near McCown.

0: One in Scarborough last night. No injuries reported. The gunman seen leaving the area in a light-colored vehicle. And the TDSB saying it's cutting hundreds of administrative positions ahead of the next school year, citing dropping enrollment. That's in addition to the around 300 teaching and 40 vice principal jobs being axed by the board's new government-appointed leadership. Now time for sports. Good morning, Virgesh Dave.
1: Hey, good morning, Scott. Well, Patrick Corbin's got the ball for the Blue Jays today as they look to pick up their first win over the Rays this season. 0-4 in the head-to-head and just unable to figure out Tampa at all. They're going to be going with Shane McClanahan for the middle game at Rogers Center. Toronto's now back to a half game behind Baltimore for third in the division. Tonight's game starts at 7:07. It'll be on Sportsnet 1. A double dip in the Stanley Cup playoffs today. Montreal trying to build on their 2-1 series lead over the Sabres at the Bell Center. That's at 7 on Sportsnet. Right after in the West, you've got the Ducks and Golden Knights. That series tied at 2s. They'll face off at 9:30. Some NHL notes this morning as well. The Oilers have reportedly been denied permission by the Golden Knights to speak with Bruce Cassidy. That's for their coaching position. Vegas canned him with 8 games left in the regular season. Columbus also getting closer to a deal with Charlie Coyle, it seems. That'd take a big center out of free agency this summer. PWHL, the Ottawa Charge still waiting to find out their opponent for the final. That's going to be decided today. Game 5 between the Frost and Victoire is at 7. And to the NBA, it's Minnesota versus San Antonio again. That's now a best of three with the series tied 2-2. It'll tip off at 8 o'clock. Sports at 15 and 45 past every hour or anytime at sportsnet.ca.
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0: The number of positive hantavirus cases has grown since the evacuation of the MV Hondius ship. Spain's health ministry reporting one passenger evacuated from the ship has tested positive. American and French officials confirming two more people tested positive a day yesterday. At a news conference this morning, the World Health Organization's director general is saying there are now nearly a dozen hantavirus cases.
6: So far, 11 cases have been reported, including 3 deaths. All 11 cases are among passengers or crew on the ship. 9 of the 11 have been confirmed as Andes virus, and the other 2 are probable.
0: Public health officials have stressed the type of hantavirus on the ship requires prolonged close contact and that it is not a pandemic threat. This is 680 News Radio at 1049. British Prime Minister Keir Starmer is in the fight of his political life as dozens of his Labour Party MPs demand he step down after a disastrous showing in last week's local elections. 680's Jamie Pulford joins us with the latest from 10 Downing Street after the resignation of a third cabinet minister.
7: It's political chaos on display in the UK as ministers walked into a cabinet meeting amid calls for the British Prime Minister to resign.
8: Is it over for Keir Starmer? Has the Prime Minister lost the dressing room?
7: Reporters hurling those questions outside 10 Downing Street. Inside, Keir Starmer threw down the gauntlet, basically saying bring it on to any challenger, but that never happened, according to the BBC's Henry Zeffman.
9: At least in the meeting, nobody took the Prime Minister's challenge, which is to actually formally go for it and run against him for the leadership.
7: Starmer vowing to stay on despite calls now from more than 80 members of his party, the Labour Party, for him to go. Several of his ministers have resigned today. More are expected. The party suffered heavy losses in local elections last week, and Starmer is number 6 in the heavy rotation of British prime ministers over the last decade. I'm Jamie Pulford.
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3: This report is brought to you by Frank Leo. Some good news eastbound on the QEW east of Mississauga Road. The problems through there have cleared away. It's still busy from Aaron Mills Parkway. On the east, Gardner, delays from east of Spadina to Jarvis. East 403 east of Waterdown, problems through there. They've also just cleared away, but still jammed up from approaching Highway 6 south. If you're east on the 401, typical volume from south of the airport to east of Keele, alternately express and collector lanes, Leslie to the 404 collectors, and then at Markham in the collectors, two left lanes are still closed. That's all because of a collision. You'll find emergency crews and MTO crews still on the scene, and it looks like they're just moving over to only the left lane now. So left lane, left shoulder remain blocked with this problem. Really very minor delay going past that issue. East 409 approaching Kipling to the 401 still slow. Westbound on the 401 west of Whites to west support Union collectors, left lane closed for long-term construction. Delays from the 404 to Bayview, mainly in the express. And south 404, Don Valley Parkway, that's slow south of Finch to south of Lawrence. Again, delays onto the Bayview Bloor ramp. And Eastport ramp to the Toronto bound QEW, right lane closed for construction. Dufferin, both directions south of the 407, that remains blocked because of a collision. Frank Leo of RE/MAX has a multi-million dollar marketing system that gets you more. 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Now with the forecast, here's Alistair Alders.
4: Some sunshine, but building cloud cover this afternoon with a chance of a late afternoon shower and 13 the guaranteed high. Scattered showers then this evening become more widespread overnight tonight with a risk of a thundershower, 6 degrees the low. On Wednesday morning, showers become scattered again with some afternoon sunny breaks, still a risk of a thundershower, 16 degrees. Thursday mainly cloudy, chance of a few showers, 13, and then warmer heading into the long weekend, 18 Friday, sun and cloud, and Saturday, sun and cloud, chance of a shower, 24. Today's guaranteed high though, 13.
2: Right now in downtown Toronto, a clear sky, 9 degrees. 680 News Time, 10:53.
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2: A new documentary about Canadian comedian Martin Short hits Netflix today.
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3: The documentary gives viewers an inside look at Martin Short's five-decade career and features archival footage and interviews with friends.
11: I feel like he could improvise to eternity, couldn't he?
3: Short also explores the loss he's experienced, including when his wife of 30 years died of ovarian cancer in 2010 and the death of his daughter, Catherine, earlier this year. She died by suicide following a long battle with mental illness. He opened up about it in an interview with CBS.
12: You know, it's been a nightmare for the family, but the understanding that mental health and cancer, like my wife, are both diseases. 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
3: Marty, Life is Short is dedicated to his daughter and his longtime friend, Catherine O'Hara. It's now streaming on Netflix. I'm Eva Franciscanos.
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4: Hey, Scott, good morning. We've got a downdraft here on the major markets this morning as the U.S. inflation rate hit a three-year high for the month of April, 3.8% headline, 2.6% core. It was all about rising gas prices for American consumers rippling through to pretty much everything else, whether that was grocery bills or airfares or what have you. That U.S. inflation rate continuing to climb, expected to go up to maybe 4% for this month. I'm looking at the price for oil this morning, up $3.50 or 3.5% at $101.56. So this is going to take the U.S. Federal Reserve, even with a new Fed governor, Fed Chair Kevin Warsh, set to take the helm later this week, despite the U.S. President Donald Trump's demands last year for Jay Powell to cut interest rates. Yeah, the market now actually betting that the next move by the Fed could be an increase in rates in the second half of this year. And I'm looking at the U.S. 10-year Treasury yield rise to 4.45%, and that puts it at an 11-month high. We're back up to levels we haven't seen since it spiked last year after Trump announced the first round of tariffs, which, of course, the time made him back off after the bond market saw its initial reaction. The markets right now looking at triple-digit losses for the TSX, Dow, NASDAQ. NASDAQ's down 322 or 1.25%, led lower by Intel, which yesterday hit a record. Well, this morning it's down 6.5%, and shares of IBM, FedEx, Oracle, Tesla all down on the morning. TSX down 113 points, led lower by gold stocks and some of the banks, not all. One company in the spotlight is Restaurant Brands. That is the parent company of Tim Hortons, because later this year, or early 2027, it sounds like Dunkin' Donuts will be returning to the Canadian market. Dunkin' is now owned by Inspire Brands out of the U.S., which also owns Jimmy John's. It's partnering with Foodtastic, which operates Second Cup stores here in Canada. They say they're going to open hundreds of locations across the country, bringing Dunkin' back to the Canadian market for the first time since 2018. The Canadian dollar is down a fifth of a cent, 72.94. Gold down $40 at 46.89. At the Business Center, I'm Mike Eppel.
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7: Good morning. This is Tuesday, May 12th. I'm Irene Preklett.
5: I'm Scott Burnett. Here's what's making news right now.
8: There's now officially 1 month to go until the FIFA World Cup touches down in Toronto. The city says they are prepared, but making some tweaks to make sure it runs smoothly.
9: Gunmen opened fire outside a busy Scarborough McDonald's.
10: It's so scary. That would have went right through someone's heart.
9: Bullets struck the walls inside, but thankfully there were no injuries.
7: The last remaining passengers on a cruise ship hit by hantavirus have now boarded flights to more than 20 countries.
5: It's colder than normal today, but a big change. We'll be moving into the GTA just in time for the long weekend.
11: The Blue Jays are going with Patrick Corbin in their middle game against the Rays, and we've got more from the Stanley Cup playoffs, including Montreal in action today. Sports at 15.
12: Losses on markets across the board after an inflation update in the U.S. and the price for oil holding above $100. 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
7: That is time for Rogers Xfinity Internet, traffic and weather together on the ones. Here's Eva Fragiscatos.
13: This report is brought to you by Don Valley North Lexus. Eastbound on the QEW, those problems have cleared from east of Mississauga Road. Looks like the east QEW is still slow, though, as you make your way through Erin Mills Parkway. But then after that, clears up and then just slows down again just east of Huron, Ontario, towards Dixie. If you're on the eastbound 401 at Markham and the Collector, still have the left lane closed for a collision. Minor delays eastbound 401 south of the airport to Kiel, alternately express and collector lanes. And again, from Leslie to the 404 in the Collectors, southbound on the 404, that's slow from south of Finch right through to about south of Lawrence on the southbound side of the 404. Past that point, slows again from onto that Bayview Bloor ramp. Eastport ramp to the Toronto bound QEW, right lane closed for construction. East 403, those problems east of Waterdown, they've all cleared, and it looks like the delays through there have also all eased off. North and southbound Dufferin, just south of the 407, still blocked because of a collision. And westbound Rosedale Valley Road at Park Road, we've got reports the left lane is closed off because of a stalled because of construction. So it is really jammed up from west of Bloor all the way through to about Yonge. And then we've got a new problem now, westbound QEW at Burloak. The right lane is closed off because of a stalled vehicle. It's the Lexus season of F Sport event at Don Valley North Lexus. Lease the 2026 RX or NX 350 for just 2.9% for 24 months. See DonValleyNorthLexus.com for details. Now the forecast with Alistair Alders.
14: Morning sunshine will lead to building cloud cover for the afternoon. A chance of a late afternoon shower and 13 degrees, the guaranteed high. Then scattered showers this evening become more widespread overnight with a risk of a thunder shower down to 6 degrees. Tomorrow morning showers become scattered again. We could see some sunny breaks. Still a risk of a thunder shower though with a high of 16. Today's guaranteed high 13.
5: Downtown Toronto right now, clear and 9 degrees. 680 News Time, 11:03.
7: It's almost game time with the first FIFA World Cup game in Toronto taking place 1 month from today. The reflecting pool at Nathan Phillips Square has already been transformed for the event.
5: So is this city ready? Officials giving an update this morning. And 680's Moman Qureshi was there and joins us live with what he's hearing. Moman.
15: Scott, there was an ice rink there not long ago, and it should be the reflecting pool now. But in the interim, what was there in that space is now a soccer pitch, a mini soccer pitch, and that's all part of the preparations for the FIFA World Cup. The big countdown clock now says that the World Cup is just over

0: 30 days away, 1 month ago to go until it arrives in Toronto. And we heard today from Sharon Ballenbach. She's the chief of the FIFA Secretariat for Toronto. She says the plans are going well. They did a stress test this weekend when Inter Miami and Lionel Messi came to play TFC this weekend. 45,000 fans in the stadium. She says it went relatively well, although she says some tweaks do need to be made.
1: So I think we want to make some improvements around that, how people get in and out, how we're managing the flow of crowd. We want to make some improvements to signage. You know, we had some lineups around concessions and restrooms, which is a bit to be expected when you increase the number of people in the stadium. But we do have some plans to improve signage and to improve some of that flow. So those things will all be put in place.
0: Now, when it comes to FIFA Fan Fest, Ballenbach says that we're still looking, the city is still looking for the $5 million to cover the cost of making the tickets free. And if you are looking for those free tickets, a new batch will be made available on Friday at 10 a.m. So mark your calendars. Reporting live at City Hall, I'm Omen Qureshi.
2: And this just into 680 News Radio. York police say a motorcycle rider has died after a crash involving another vehicle in Vaughan. It happened at Dufferin Street and Caraway Drive. That is near the 407. There are road closures in the area. 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
3: Some scary moments for people inside a McDonald's in Scarborough when shots were fired at the restaurant last night. 680's Carl Hansky is there and joins us with more on the investigation.
4: This is a busy 24-hour McDonald's here at Eglinton and McCowan, and around 9:45 last night, it appears gunmen wearing masks and dressed in black opened fire in the parking lot. Bullets struck the windows, and three bullets got lodged in the walls inside the restaurant, including one right where customers sit down to eat.
5: That's really scary. It makes me worried.
6: This is a restaurant. It's a place for the public to gather. Like shooting?
7: Had you been sitting at that table, you may be dead.
6: Of course, you're right there. It's damn ridiculous.
4: Police say it's also damn lucky no customers or staff inside were injured or killed. The shooters took off in a car. It appears they were aiming at someone who was also outside the restaurant, but they missed. At Eglinton and McCowan in Scarborough, I'm Carl Hansky.
2: More job cuts are coming to the Toronto District School Board ahead of the next school year. 680's Sophia Vavaroutsos has more.
8: The Toronto District School Board confirms it's eliminating 218 central staff roles at schools in the city. It's also getting rid of 91 vacant positions. In a statement, the board blames lower enrollment for the cuts, adding that the eliminated jobs will not affect classroom learning. The Toronto Education Workers Union says the decision could cut key services, including buses for special needs students and outdoor learning centers. Colleen Costa is an executive officer at CUPE Local 4400.
9: With all these resources now that are going to be taken away, it's mind-boggling to think what parents and grandparents and community is going through.
8: The board announced weeks ago that it's eliminating nearly 300 teaching jobs and 40 vice principal roles. It comes as the TDSB is under provincial supervision. I'm Sophia Vavaroutsos.
3: Well, just ahead of the Victoria Day long weekend, Road Safety Week has kicked off across Canada, including here in the GTA. 680's Kevin Meisner has more.
10: OPP officers are always on the lookout for bad and dangerous drivers, but it sure sounds as though they'll be showing no mercy with what they call robust targeted enforcement during Road Safety Week. Here near the 401 in Victoria Park, Brandon says there seem to be too many impatient, inattentive, and selfish drivers.
11: A lot of people driving aggressively, not paying attention, and trying to pass other people that they shouldn't be passing, or not even using their blinkers at all when they pass, right?
10: Bradley just wants everyone to slow it down and give him some space.
12: Speeding. I drive in for the last 40 years, so stay back, you know. It's not dangerous, you know. Aggressive driving, that's it.
10: Last year, 344 people were killed in crashes on OPP-patrolled roads and highways. At the 401 in Victoria Park, I'm Kevin Meisner.
2: 680 News Time, 11:08. The last remaining passengers on a cruise ship hit by a hantavirus outbreak have disembarked and boarded flights to more than 20 countries to enter quarantine. A Spanish passenger is the latest to test positive for the virus, while a French woman evacuated from the ship remains in intensive care in Paris but is in stable condition. 10 passengers who may have been exposed to the virus are in Canada. They are either quarantining or self-isolating. The head of the World Health Organization says officials have learned a lot through the COVID pandemic.
13: Improvement should be a constant, and I know countries see it that way. And that's why, by the way, based on COVID lessons, we're trying to improve the system.

0: systems.
1: The WHO says there are no signs that we are at the start of a larger outbreak, but the situation could change. Coming up, we've got some upward movement for the price of gas. Details in 30 seconds.
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3: What's up? 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And... Oh, I'm loving people's reactions to the news that Lotto Max now has more chances to win, with up to 90 new prizes of $100,000. 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But it's real. 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
1: 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Enpro predicts the price will rise 2 cents at midnight to $1.88.9 a liter at most GTA stations. 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
1: 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Time for Rogers Xfinity Internet traffic and weather together on the ones. Here's Eva Frangiscados.
10: Oh, we've got a new problem right now. If you're east on the QEW at Erin Mills Parkway, the left lane looks like it's now blocked because of a collision, so you will find it quite slow as you approach that problem. No emergency crews on the scene yet, but again, quite slow through Erin Mills Parkway because of those problems in the left lane. On the eastbound side of the 403, delays QEW to Dundas. East 401 is slow, so at the airport to about the 400 Alternately Express and Collectors, and then East 401 at Markham and the Collectors. Still have the left lane closed off for a collision. No delay through there. West 401 busy west of Kipling to Dixon. Westbound on the QEW at Burloak, the right lane is blocked with a stalled vehicle. MTO crews are on the scene. You'll find it slow from approaching Bronte. If you're using the southbound 404 Don Valley Parkway, looks like we still have ongoing delays from south of Finch all the way through to looks like south of Lawrence, and then delays again onto that ramp to Bayview Bloor. We also have ongoing slowdowns affecting your commute on the westbound Rosedale Valley Road at Park Road. The left lane is closed for construction, so it's really heavy from west of Bloor. And we have these ongoing issues, Dufferin, both directions, just south of the 407. That's shut down for a fatal collision investigation. 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Now with the forecast, here's Alistair Alders.
11: 13 degrees, the guaranteed high, enjoying sunshine this morning, but we'll have increasing cloudiness this afternoon with a chance of a late afternoon shower, and then scattered showers this evening become more widespread. Overnight tonight with a risk of a thunder shower, 6 degrees the low. Morning showers become scattered on Wednesday with some afternoon sunny breaks in 16. Still a risk of a thunder shower, and Thursday mainly cloudy, chance of a few showers in 13. Today's guaranteed high, 13.
1: Right now we've got lots of sunshine. It is 9 degrees at Pearson, 10 downtown, 680 News Time, 11:13. Is Canada ready to run on Dunkin'? The Dunkin' Donuts brand is set to return to the Canadian fast food market later this year. 680's Mike Eppel reports.
12: You're going to see Dunkin' Donuts stores popping up here in Canada either later this year or early in 2027, according to Canadian restaurant operator Foodtastic, which has signed a master franchising agreement with Dunkin's U.S. owner, Inspire Brands. Foodtastic also runs Second Cup, Milestone, and Freshy restaurants, says it's going to bring Dunkin' back and open hundreds of locations. Now, while Dunkin' once had many locations across the country, it departed in 2018 after Quebec franchisees successfully sued the company for not sufficiently promoting the brand. That was

0: with its previous ownership group. The chain, founded in 1950, sells coffee, donuts, and breakfast sandwiches. Of course, will be a big competitor potentially to Tim Hortons, which is owned by Restaurant Brands International. At the Business Center, I'm Mike Uppel.
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2: It is 10 degrees with lots of sunshine downtown. Good morning. I'm Irene Preklip. Here are the top stories this hour. 1 month to kick off as Toronto gets set to welcome the FIFA World Cup. Toronto will host 6 matches between Friday, June 12th and Thursday, July 2nd. Today, we got an update from city officials. We also heard more about the FIFA Fan Festival that will serve as the city's main public celebration site during the tournament, taking place at Fort York National Historic Site and the Bentway. York police say a motorcycle rider has died after a crash involving another vehicle in Vaughan. It happened at Dufferin near the 407. There are road closures in the area. And Toronto public schools are seeing more staffing cuts ahead of the next school year, with just over 200 staff jobs and almost 100 vacant positions being cut. The TDSB says it's because of declining enrollments. Now, time for sports from Sportsnet 590, The Fan, Verzhesh Dave.
3: All right, Irene, the Blue Jays' misery against the Rays is back after that loss in the opener yesterday. They're still hoping to course correct quick and pick up their first win against Tampa this season tonight as they send up Patrick Corbin against Shane McClanahan in the middle game. They're 0-4 against him here in 2026, back to fourth in the AL East. The first pitch is at 7:07 on Sportsnet 1. A double dip in the Stanley Cup playoffs today. Montreal trying to build on their 2-1 series lead over Buffalo at the Bell Center. That's at 7 on Sportsnet. Right after in the West, you got the Ducks and Golden Knights. That series tied 2-2. They'll face off at 9:30. Some NHL notes this morning as well. The Oilers have reportedly been denied permission by the Golden Knights to speak with Bruce Cassidy for their coaching position. Vegas fired him with 8 games left in the regular season. The Blue Jackets, though, taking the morning to extend Charlie Coyle. It's a 6-year deal at $36 million. PWHL, the Charge still waiting for their opponent in the Walter Cup Finals. That's going to be decided today. Game 5 between Montreal and Minnesota is at 7. A solo game in the NBA playoffs tonight. The Spurs and T-Wolves both looking to go up 3-2 now in the best of 7. That one's at 8 o'clock. And some NFL, the league announcing this morning that next season's first Monday Night Football game is going to be between the Chiefs and Broncos. It'll be on September 14th. The location, though, still to be determined. The full schedule will drop on Thursday. Sports at 15 and 45 past every hour or anytime at sportsnet.ca.
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2: And this just into 680 News Radio. Toronto police say a pedestrian has been hit by a vehicle in North York. It happened in a private parking lot in the Don Mills and Lawrence area. The victim suffering serious injuries. Stay with 680 News Radio for more on this developing story. It's deadline day for the 2026 census. Completion is mandatory, and if you don't get it done, you could face a fine of up to $500. 75% of households received the short form questionnaire. The rest received the long form version. While some Canadians on social media claim the census violates their privacy, a Liberal MP for Kingston and the Islands has responded, saying it helps decide things like how many schools a community needs, where hospitals and clinics should be built, and how much federal funding a municipality receives. Negotiations between the country's largest private sector

0: Union and the Detroit Three automakers are set to begin next month.
1: Unifor says it will open talks with Ford on June 22nd. The union represents about 5,000 workers across Ford facilities in Canada. With the pattern agreement established with Ford, negotiations would then follow with fellow automakers Stellantis and General Motors, all at a time when the companies and their workers grapple with U.S. tariffs on auto parts, steel, and aluminum, and more recently, a limited reopening of the Canadian market to Chinese electric vehicles. Karen Rebo, The Canadian Press.
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5: Time for Rogers Xfinity Internet, traffic and weather together on the ones. 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
6: Well, right now on that eastbound 401, good news, those problems at Markham and the Collectors, they've all cleared away. It's just slow east on the 401 through the airport and the Collectors and on and off towards about the 400 Express and Collector lanes. And then westbound on the 401, just have some volume west of Kipling to Dixon. Westbound on the Gardner QEW combination, no real delays or issues through there, but we do have some slowdowns on that eastbound 403 from the QEW to Dundas. Eastbound on the QEW at Aaron Mills Parkway, a new problem through here. It's the left lane that is closed off. That's all because of a collision. Emergency crews not on the scene, and it looks like they're actually starting to clear out of there already. So eastbound on the QEW just at Aaron Mills Parkway, problems through there. Looks like they've just cleared away. It's no longer slow through that stretch. Everything moving up to speed. Westbound on the QEW at Burloak, the right lane is blocked with a stalled vehicle. MTO crews are on the scene. You'll find it slow going from approaching third line all the way through to Burloak. On the northbound side of the 404 DVP, overall moving fairly well. Southbound 404 DVP, it's slow south of Finch to south of Lawrence. And then you'll find delays again onto that Bayview Bloor ramp. Westbound Rosedale Valley Road at Park Road, it's the left lane that's closed off because of construction, so that's causing a jam up from about west of Bloor. Hire the gardener to take care of your lawn and garden. 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Now with the forecast, here's Alistair Alders.
7: Some sunshine, but building cloud cover this afternoon with a chance of a late afternoon shower and 13 the guaranteed high. Scattered showers then this evening become more widespread overnight tonight with a risk of a thundershower, 6 degrees the low. On Wednesday morning, showers become scattered again with some afternoon sunny breaks, still a risk of a thundershower, 16 degrees. Thursday, mainly cloudy, chance of a few showers, 13, and then warmer heading into the long weekend, 18 Friday, sun and cloud, and Saturday, sun and cloud, chance of a shower, 24. Today's guaranteed high, though, 13.
4: Downtown Toronto right now, clear and 9 degrees. 680 News Time, 1123.
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6: The film festival in the south of France will include 12 days of world premieres, beginning with the opening night film, The Electric Kiss.
12: This is the one ring forged by the Dark Lord Sauron.
6: Lord of the Rings director Peter Jackson will be awarded an honorary Palme d'Or, while 22 other films hope to become this year's winner of the prestigious prize. Among the films, Parallel Tales and American James Gray's Paper Tiger, starring Miles Teller, Scarlett Johansson, and Adam Driver.
13: Disculpe, señor. Vamos a cerrar. Un momento.
6: Spanish filmmaker Pedro Almodovar is hoping to finally win the Palme d'Or with his 24th film, Bitter Christmas. This year, major Hollywood studios are largely absent from the festival, with the exception of Apple Studios, Sony Pictures, and Neon. The festival wraps up on Saturday, May 23rd. I'm Eva Frajascados.
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3: Well, good morning, Irene. The latest inflation update in the U.S. coming in at 3.8% in April compared to a year ago. It's the biggest increase since 2023, and it also exceeded wage growth. So this is seen as a double whammy for American consumers. Carl Shimada is chief market strategist at Corpay.
4: The Strait of Hormuz is still blocked in that we have not reached anything like a clear resolution of the conflict. Means that we're going to see elevated price pressures for, you know, several months to come at the very least. And that means that the Federal Reserve is going to be much more hawkish than they might have been otherwise. They're going to have to keep rates where they are and potentially think about hiking them.
3: Now, the S&P and the NASDAQ pulling back from record highs right now. The NASDAQ down 440 points. That's a decline of 1.6%. It's the biggest loser today. The S&P is down 56 points and the Dow is down 255. On this side of the border, the TSX lower by 217, 33,921, a pullback on Bay Street of 0.6%. Shares in Pet Value hit an all-time low today, 1658. The stock right now is down 14.5% after first quarter earnings missed estimates. Gold futures await on Bay Street as well, down $60, 4,668. We do have oil higher for a third straight day, so the energy sector is on the plus side, helping to offset some of the losses. Oil up by $3.78, 101.86 a barrel. And then our loonie is down by about a quarter of a cent now, 72.88 cents U.S. At the Business Center, I'm Chris McCusker.
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8: It's sunny and 9 degrees. 680 News Time, 1130.
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10: It's Tuesday, May 12th. Good morning. I'm Scott Burnett.
8: And I'm Irene Preklett. Here's what's making news this hour.
11: The FIFA countdown clock at Nathan Phillips Square now says there are 30 days until the World Cup arrives. The city says it's prepared, but tweaks are still being made to the plan.
10: A motorcyclist is dead after a crash involving another vehicle on Dufferin at the 407. There are road closures in place.
12: Toronto schools are facing another round of job cuts, with the board announcing more than 200 administrative roles are on the chopping block. Declining enrollment is getting the blame.
13: The Jays and Rays at Rogers Center in their middle game as Patrick Corbin counters Shane McClanahan. Also check in on the Stanley Cup playoffs today that feature the Habs. Sports at 45.
3: U.S. inflation comes in hotter than expected. The Dow drops by almost 300 points, the NASDAQ down by more than 400, and the TSX down by more than 200. Business at 56.
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10: Time for Rogers Xfinity Internet traffic and weather together on the ones at the Traffic Center. Eva Frangiscanos.
15: Good morning. This report is brought to you by Frank Leo. We've got a new problem. Westbound 401 west of Weston in the Express. It's the left lane that's blocked because of a collision. You'll find it quite slow on that westbound 401 from about the 400, both in the express and collector lanes to those problems at Weston in the express. And then once you're past that issue, the westbound 401 picks up speed and moves much better. On the westbound side of the QEW, right at Berloque, the right lane is closed off because of a stalled vehicle. MTO crews are on the scene there. It's pretty jammed up West QEW from the 403 to west of Ford Drive. Bit of a break and then slow again approaching Dorval all the way through to those problems at Berloque. West 403 slow west of Dundas to the QEW. Eastbound on the 403, that's busy from the QEW right through to Dundas. East QEW at Erin Mills, the problems that we had through there, they've all cleared away, wide open now on that route. Eastbound Gardner Expressway, also not spotted any major problems with the 427, but might have a new issue eastbound on the Gardner Expressway just past South Kingsway. Looks like it's starting to slow down through there again. Not seeing any collisions on the cameras, but again, it is slow just as you approach that Humber Bridge to just east of it. And then on the southbound 404 DVP, slow south of Finch to south of Lawrence, and again, delays onto that Bayview Bloor ramp. Dufferin both ways, south of the 407, closed off for a collision investigation. Frank Leo of RE/MAX has a multi-million dollar marketing system that gets you more. 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Now the forecast with Alistair Alders.
16: 13 degrees, the guaranteed high, sunny this morning, increasing cloudiness this afternoon with a chance of a shower by the late afternoon. And then this evening, scattered showers move in. They become more widespread overnight with a risk of a thunder shower. 6 degrees, the low. Morning showers on Wednesday become scattered once again with some afternoon sunny breaks. Still a risk of a thundershower in 16. Today's guaranteed high 13.
14: Right now, mainly sunny and 9 degrees at Pearson. It is 10 downtown. 680 News Time, 11:33.
10: With just 1 month to go until Toronto hosts Canada's first ever FIFA World Cup match, there is still work that needs to be done before the city is fully prepared for the influx of footy fans.
14: 680's Moman Qureshi joins us live with more on this morning's update from city officials. Moman.
11: Irene, the big countdown clock in Nathan Phillips Square now says there's officially 30 days to go until the FIFA World Cup arrives in Toronto. The square starting to a little bit more in the spirit as well, with the reflecting pool, now a mini soccer pitch, plus big FIFA banners are going up. Sharon Bollenbach is the head of the FIFA Toronto Secretariat. She says this past weekend was a sort of stress test when 45,000 fans packed into BMO Field to see Lionel Messi. She says it went pretty well, but there are still some tweaks that need to be made over the next month.
17: So I think we want to make some improvements around how people get in and out, how we're managing the flow of crowd. We want to make some improvements to signage.
11: But all in all, she says the city is prepared, but if you weren't able to get tickets to FanFest, Bollenbach says you'll have another chance later this week.
17: So another wave of general admission tickets will be going live and available this Friday, May 15th at 10 a.m. Eastern.
11: But when it comes to FanFest, the city is still in a financial bind. Bollenbach says they are still trying to find the $5 million needed to cover the cost of making the tickets free to the general public. At City Hall, I'm Omen Qureshi.
10: 680 News Time, 11:34. We have breaking news from Vaughan, where York police say a motorcycle rider is dead after a crash involving another vehicle. It happened at Dufferin Street and Caraway Drive near the 407. Dufferin is closed on both sides of the 407 for the investigation, although they do say westbound 407 to northbound Dufferin remains open. Southbound Dufferin from eastbound 407 also open. 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
18: Breaking news from North York, where Toronto police say a pedestrian has been hit by a vehicle. It happened on a private parking lot in the Don Mills and Lawrence area. Police say the victim suffered serious injuries. Stay with 680 News Radio for more on this developing story.
10: The province's auditor general saying the government is not effectively monitoring commercial truck driver training and licensing, leading to many unqualified drivers on the roads. Shelley Spence says her office has uncovered

0: Harvard career colleges that have cut corners on training hours. She has filed 13 recommendations to the province, which has accepted all of them. Commercial truck drivers account for a disproportionate number of fatalities on Ontario roads.
1: Today is the deadline to get your census done. 680's Mike Eppel reports from the Business Centre.
2: Whether it's the long-form or short-form census, if you don't get that done today, you could face a fine of up to $500. 75% of households receive the short-form questionnaire, which asks about basic demographics. The rest receive the long-form version, which asks for additional information on the social, economic, and dwelling situation for Canadians. Could take upwards of a half an hour to maybe an hour to complete. Some Canadians have taken social media to express their discontent with the census, claiming that the questions violate their privacy. Now, Stats Canada says any specific details about personal information will remain secret for upwards of 92 years. They're basically just looking for more demographic information as it helps decide how many schools a community needs, where hospitals and clinics should be built, and how much federal funding a municipality receives. Also, the layout of political ridings. At the Business Center, I'm Mike Eppel.
0: It's another cool day in the GTA. Today's guaranteed high 13 degrees compared to the average of 18 for this time of year. 680 meteorologist Alistair Alders tells us while the cooler temperatures will stick around through the work week, a warm-up is on the way.
3: Temperatures will be trending warmer just in time for the upcoming long weekend. A seasonable high of 18 on Friday and then 24 on Saturday. And looks like for much of the long weekend, we will see temperatures into the high teens and the 20s.
0: Sounds good to me. And while we will see some rain starting this evening, the long weekend looking mostly dry and sunny.
1: Toronto public schools are seeing more staffing cuts ahead of the next academic year, with hundreds of roles being eliminated. 680's Sophia Vavaroutsos has the details.
4: 218 staff jobs and 91 vacant positions are being cut ahead of the 2026-2027 school year. In a statement to City News, the Toronto District School Board says the jobs being eliminated are administrative and not related to classroom learning. But the union representing workers says that's not true. John Weatherup is the president of the Toronto Education Workers Union, who appeared on BT this morning.
5: Outdoor education is a key component of a child's education in Toronto. That's being removed. Parent and community workers who work with parents and students in 140 schools being removed. These will impact the classrooms. These will impact the services we provide.
4: It's just the latest round of cuts to Toronto schools, coming weeks after the TDSB announced it will eliminate nearly 300 teaching jobs and 40 vice principal roles. I'm Sophia Vavaroutsos.
0: 680 News Time, 11:38. All the passengers who were still on the cruise ship at the center of the deadly hantavirus outbreak have now boarded flights to more than 20 countries to enter quarantine. A Spaniard, a Frenchwoman, and an American are the latest to test positive. 10 passengers who may have been exposed to the virus are in Canada, either quarantining or self-isolating. Meantime, experts say testing people for hantavirus when they don't have any symptoms is not very helpful. BC's top doctor saying tests for some viruses aren't effective before patients develop symptoms. In 30 seconds, we'll check on the price of the pumps.
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0: 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Enpro predicting the price of gas will rise 2 cents at midnight to $1.88.9 a liter.
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2: Now Rogers Xfinity Internet traffic and weather together on the ones with Brandon DuPont.
3: Thank you very much, guys. This report brought to you by Toronto Ford Dealers. So we have heavy volume here, but this due to a collision. Westbound 401, just west of Weston in the Express. You're going to find that the far left lane has been taken out for this collision scene and thus creating a delay from the 400 in both the Express and Collectors. Southbound 404 DP, also volume here, approaching Shepherd to south of Lawrence. Northbound side of that, that being slow from approaching Eglinton to York Mills. You do still have the ramp here towards Toronto bound QEW. It's the right lane of the Eastport ramp towards the highway route that is blocked for construction crews working. Also, eastbound QEW, it's off and on delays from east of Erin Mills to east of Dixie. And then eastbound Gardner, that being from Park Lawn to Parkside. So that's what you have to deal with if you are trying to get into the downtown core with that method. If you're on the westbound side of the QEW, not too great. It's 403 to west of Ford Drive. Not a minor delay, and then you're going to be really stuck in it just a bit west of the 403. All the way to Burloak, because you have the lane number 3 there. It's second from the right there, and a bullnose as well. Stalled vehicle, and as well MTO there on scene trying to get rid of this one, because it is just causing absolute havoc for those that are on the westbound QEW. The Ford It's a Big Deal event until June 1st. Get a big deal on a 2026 Bronco Sport Big Ben. Visit your Toronto area Ford store today. Now time for the forecast with Alistair Alters.
4: 13 degrees, the guaranteed high, enjoying sunshine this morning, but we'll have increasing cloudiness this afternoon with a chance of a late afternoon shower, and then scattered showers this evening become more widespread. Overnight tonight with a risk of a thunder shower, 6 degrees the low. Morning showers become scattered on Wednesday with some afternoon sunny breaks in 16, still a risk of a thunder shower, and Thursday mainly cloudy, chance of a few showers in 13. Today's guaranteed high, 13.
1: We're getting there right now at Pearson Airport, 9, and mainly sunny. 680 News Time, 1143.
2: One of the most popular coffee shops in the U.S. is coming to this country. Dunkin' set to open its first Canadian location later this year or in early 2027. The menu expected to include hot and iced coffee, espresso, donuts, sandwiches, and snacks, all you would expect from a Dunkin'. There's no word on where the coffee chain will first set up shop, but representatives say there are plans to open hundreds of stores right across the country. Your headlines and sports are next.
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2: We've got a mostly clear sky in downtown Toronto. Lots of sunshine, 9 degrees. Good morning. I'm Scott Burnett.
1: And I'm Irene Preklett. Here are the top stories this hour.
2: City officials admit there is still some work to be done as we're now exactly 1 month out from the FIFA World Cup coming to Toronto, namely dealing with the influx of soccer fans on transit and keeping crowds moving around BMO Field. There's also the question of finding money to fill a $5 million budget gap related to hosting the tournament. A motorcyclist has died after crashing into another vehicle in Vaughan. York police say it happened just after 10 this morning on Dufferin near the 407. Dufferin is closed in both on both sides of the 407 for this investigation. And today is census deadline day. You'll want to get that done or you could face a fine of $500. Now time for sports. Here's Rajesh Dave.
9: All right, Scott, the Blue Jays have not enjoyed their time against the Rays so far this season. 0-4 against Tampa here in 2026 as they get ready to meet him again tonight. Patrick Corbin getting the ball this time as he counters Shane McClanahan. It's another 7:07 start on Sportsnet 1. Elsewhere today, Orioles-Yankees at 6:35 on Sportsnet Plus. Tigers-Mets later at 7, then it's Giants-Dodgers tonight at 10. A doubleheader for your Tuesday in the Stanley Cup playoffs. The Habs are up on the Sabres, 2-1.

0: in their best of seven. Game four over at the Bell Center tonight. That one will be on 7 at Sportsnet. The Western Conference then has the Ducks and Golden Knights showcase at 9:30. That series is tied 2-2. Also today, reports have the Oilers asking for permission to speak with Bruce Cassidy for a coaching position. Vegas, though, denying the okay. The Golden Knights fired him with 8 games to go in the regular season. The Blue Jackets, by the way, also extending Charlie Coyle today. It's a 6-year deal for him at $36 million. PWHL, the Charge, still waiting to find out who they're going to play for the Walter Cup final. That'll be decided tonight. Game 5 between the Frost and Victoire is at 7 over in Laval. And to the NBA, the Spurs and T-Wolves are now a best of 3 as they tip off at 8 o'clock tonight. That series tied 2-2. Sports at 15 and 45 past every hour or anytime at sportsnet.ca.
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4: Well, pressure is growing on British Prime Minister Keir Starmer to step down after local elections last week. Starmer has been coming under fire for some campaign promises related to retirement benefits and national debt that critics say he's not been able to deliver on.
5: There have been specific issues that have led to increasing calls for the Prime Minister to step aside. In particular, the Epstein scandal, the appointment of Peter Mandelson as a British ambassador to Washington, even though it was known that he had continued his association with the now-deceased paedophile Epstein, and that has created a lot of unhappiness.
4: Around 80 Labour lawmakers have now said Starmer should quit. 81 are needed to trigger a leadership contest. U.S. Defense Secretary Pete Hegseth facing a new round of questioning from lawmakers over the war in Iran. The House and Senate subcommittees that oversee defense spending are holding back-to-back hearings today to review the Trump administration's next military budget proposal. The discussions underway in the House of Subcommittee have already veered into the administration's handling of the Iran war. It appears U.S. President Donald Trump was up late again posting conspiracy theories on social media. Here's ABC's Rachel Scott.
6: The president posting or reposting on social media more than 50 times by our count, and nearly all of these posts focus on false claims or conspiracy theories. The president at one point responding to someone calling on the DOJ to make more arrests, just as he reshared a post with an unfounded conspiracy theory calling on former President Barack Obama to be arrested. Other posts attacked his perceived political enemies, including Hillary Clinton and James Comey.
4: This all comes as Trump is heading to Beijing today for high-stakes talks with Chinese President Xi Jinping. The visit will be the first by a U.S. president in nearly 10 years, but experts say it could be affected by the war with Iran. China is a major buyer of Iranian oil, while the White House has called on Beijing to do more to help reopen the Strait of Hormuz. Coming up in 60 seconds, traffic and your long-range weather details, and they look pretty nice. 680 News Time, 11:50.
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7: Tonight, the Stanley Cup playoffs continue after stringing together their first back-to-back wins of the playoffs. Montreal now aims to take a 3-1 series advantage at home. Out west, the plucky Anaheim Ducks answered back in Game 4, leveling the series at 2 games apiece before sending it back to Vegas for Game 5.
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9: These are the sounds of Marcus's most prized possession. To the rest of the world, it's just a bike. But listen closer. Marcus rides to the drop-in center at Covenant House when things get bad at home. Here, he isn't lost, troubled, or broken. He's an avid cyclist an aspiring mechanic with dreams of opening a shop.

0: Express toll route crews. They are on top of this one. Westbound 401, you also have this is causing some pretty significant delays. So if you are going over top of the city, westbound 401 west of Weston in the express, left lane has been shut down. This due to a crash. Thankfully, it is just that one lane, but it is significantly jamming up that drive. It's going to take you a while to get through this with it beginning traffic coming to a halt, that being at the 400, whether you are in the express or collectors. It really doesn't make a difference. Southbound 400, south of Rutherford, lane realignment happening. Thankfully, no more delays surrounding that. Southbound 404 DVP approaching Shepherd due south of Lawrence. Again, just a normal volume there. And then on the northbound side of things as well, you can say same story there at being approaching Eglinton, though, towards York Mills. Also, on the eastbound QEW, important to note, you're dealing with off and on delays from east of Air Mills towards east of Dixie. Eastbound Gardner just bunches up as you try to exit towards Jarvis. And then eastbound 403, a little bit of a slowdown, this being QEW towards Dundas. Westbound QEW, this is a problem route, safe to say, at the current time. 4032 west of Ford Drive at Burloak, it's the far right lane as well as the Bullnose. There's a big stalled vehicle scene there, MTO working on this, but it is really jamming you up. It's going to take you a while just to get from a little west of the 403 towards Burloak, so keep that in mind. And then within city streets, of course, Dufferin in both directions at Carway Drive, that's just south of the 407, that's closed due to a collision. Ready to get rid of that old or unused car? Call 1-877 Cars for Kids to reach a friendly live agent. You'll get a maximum tax credit and your car could be picked up as soon as tomorrow. Now with the forecast, Alistair Alders.
1: Some sunshine but building cloud cover this afternoon with a chance of a late afternoon shower and 13 the guaranteed high. Scattered showers then this evening become more widespread overnight tonight with a risk of a thunder shower. 6 degrees the low. On Wednesday morning, showers become scattered again with some afternoon sunny breaks. Still a risk of a thunder shower. 16 degrees. Thursday mainly cloudy, chance of a few showers, 13, and then warmer heading into the long weekend. 18 Friday, sun and cloud, and Saturday, sun and cloud, chance of a shower, 24. Today's guaranteed high, though, 13.
2: Right now in downtown Toronto, mostly clear and 9 degrees.
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9: We've been developing Wordle as a game show for the past 2.5 years with the New York Times. I just think it's just the first game in like decades that I think that everyone plays.
7: Yeah.
9: And everyone talks about it and sends it to each other. It's very social.
6: The pair also shared their go-to words they use when they start their daily Wordle.
9: I used to do ocean all the time.
7: Oh yeah. A lot of vowels.
9: Yeah.
7: I do share.
9: Share.
7: Because I think it has some common words and it's a good mantra for life.
6: Guthrie says the show is super fast-paced and fun. The Wordle game show is now looking for contestants and is set to begin shooting this summer. I'm Eva Frangiscatos.
2: Poise. That's my word that I start with. Coming up in just 60 seconds, we'll check in with Chris McCusker, who says the markets are in the red right across the board this hour. Business news is next.
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1: 680 News Time, 11:56. It's time for your Dynamic Market Minute with Chris McCusker. Chris?
2: So, Scott, the latest inflation update in the U.S. did come in at 3.8% in April compared to a year ago. Now, this is the biggest increase since 2023. It's also bad news for markets because this could mean higher interest rates, and that is not going to sit well with the U.S. president, who has been calling for interest rate cuts since he returned to office. Kevin Warsh, who was handpicked by Donald Trump, is set to take over as Fed chair on Friday. Carl Shimada is chief market strategist at Corpay.
3: At this point, Warsh and maybe one or two other policymakers on the committee would be extreme outliers in arguing for rate cuts, right? Everything that that's in the central banker handbook or the playbook is telling them that, if anything, rates should be going higher a little bit right now, as opposed to cutting them.
2: So the S&P and the NASDAQ pulling back from record highs. The NASDAQ still the biggest loser today. It's down 439 points. That's a drop of 1.6%. The S&P down 62. The Dow is down 164. On Bay Street, the TSX lower by 156. 33,983. And that's even with the price for oil higher for a third straight day. Right now, it's up by $3.26, $101.30 a barrel. Still no end to the closure of the Strait of Hormuz. And the Iran war ceasefire is seen as fragile. We heard that from the U.S. president yesterday. Gold futures right now lower by $55 to $4,674. Shares in George Weston Limited higher by 2.3%. First quarter revenue here close to estimates, and then diluted earnings per share fell short. The Canadian dollar right now is down by about a fifth of a cent, 72.93 cents U.S., mostly because we are seeing strength in the U.S. dollar today, again, on that inflation reading. At the Business Center, I'm Chris McCusker.
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1: Orangeville, partly cloudy and 11 degrees. It's 10 degrees in Hamilton. It's 8 in Pickering. 680 News Time, 12 noon.
8: Number one for breaking news, traffic, and weather. 680 News Radio. 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
9: Good afternoon. This is Tuesday, May 12th. I'm Irene Preklet.
1: I'm Scott Burnett. Here's what's making news right now.
10: Exactly 1 month from today, the FIFA World Cup will arrive in Toronto. The city says it's ready, but...
11: So I think we want to make some improvements.
10: Some tweaks need to be made to the plan over the next 30 days.
12: A scathing report from the Auditor General finds some students are not completing mandatory truck driver training before getting their license. How the Premier is promising to fix the situation.
13: They're done. They're gone.
9: There's been another deadly motorcycle crash in the GTA. This one in Vaughan. There are road closures in effect in the Dufferin and 407 area.
14: The Blue Jays still looking to solve the Rays at Rogers Centre. We've got Canada's lone team in action in the Stanley Cup playoffs today in sports at 15.
2: The TSX and the Dow each dropped by more than 100 points, the NASDAQ down by more than 400, and the price for oil higher again and above 100.

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2: Time for Rogers Xfinity Internet traffic and weather together on the ones. Here's Brandon DuPont.
3: Good afternoon, Irene. Good afternoon, Scott. And good afternoon, drivers. Definitely not a great afternoon for anybody on that westbound QEW going through the Oakville corridor. It is quite a mess. This report brought to you by Joseph Gas. We'll start off there. Westbound QEW at Burloak. It is the right lane as well as the bullnose. It's all due to a stalled vehicle. It does seem like it is easing off with the delays in the last little bit here. But again, that is just clearing away. So it has been causing some major havoc and chaos. A lot of people are just exiting the highway because they don't want to stick in that backlog. But regardless, westbound QEW at Burloak, that is now clear. They had a stalled vehicle MTO dealing with it. Just under an hour, they had cleared it away. Right now, still with some pretty decent size lingering delays from just west of the 403. So keep that in mind. Next little bit, it'll still be there. Then if you're on the westbound 401, this being west of Weston in the express left lane, that is blocked due to a collision. And therefore, it is creating a sizable delay that is from the 400 in both the express and collectors. Now, on to the 404 DVP combo. You got southbound approaching Shepherd towards south of Lawrence, northbound side of things from approaching Eglinton towards York Mills. And then also on the Toronto-bound QEW, there is limited access, I guess you could say, because the right lane along the Eastport ramp towards it, that is blocked for construction. And then lastly, eastbound Gardner, this being at the Jarvis ramp, it's definitely got a lineup there as everyone tries to exit. And then, of course, this affecting the 407. It's Dufferin in both directions at Caraway Drive, at just south of the 407. It's all closed down due to a collision. And again, that as well, you won't be able to exit the eastbound 407 towards Dufferin for this exact same crash. Get real-world help from people who've done the well. 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Now time for your forecast. Good afternoon, Alistair Alders.
4: Good afternoon, Brandon. Well, temperatures are in the low double digits and only 13 for the guaranteed high. After a sunny morning, we're seeing a mix of sun and cloud cover will continue to increase this afternoon. There is a chance of a late afternoon shower, but the scattered showers hold off until the evening and then become more widespread overnight with 10 to 20 millimeters, a risk of a thunderstorm, 6 degrees the overnight low. There will be some lingering scattered showers on Wednesday. We're currently sitting at 10 degrees, both at Pearson and downtown. The guaranteed high today, 13.
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2: It's almost go time. 1 month from today, Toronto will welcome the world for the FIFA World Cup. And there's lots to do to prepare for the crowds, but city officials say they're ready with just some tweaks needed.
1: 680's Moman Qureshi joins us live from City Hall with the latest, including a transformation at Nathan Phillips Square. Moman.
5: Scott, exactly 1 month from today, Canada will host its first ever FIFA World Cup game at Toronto Stadium. And while preparations have been underway for years, Sharon Bolenbach, the head of Toronto's FIFA secretariat, says this past weekend was a good stress test when a record 45,000 fans jammed into BMO Field to see Lionel Messi. She says it went pretty well, but there are some changes that need to be made over the next 30 days.
6: Well, we do have some plans to improve signage and to improve some of that flow. So those things will all be put in place.
5: She says the plan is very dependent on people using public transit during the World Cup.
6: We encourage people to be using transit, to be walking or biking to both Fan Festival and the stadium.
5: And when it comes to FanFest, if you didn't get your tickets when the first block was released, some welcome news for you. A new block will be put up on Friday morning at 10 o'clock. The general admission ones are free, but they're only free to you. It still could come at a cost to taxpayers. Bolenbach says they're still trying to find the $5 million to cover the cost.
6: Well, the days are getting tight. I am confident, and I know that our commercial team are still working all the contacts, all the prospects that they've had on their lists, and we're continuing to do all that we can to make sure that we close any budget gaps.
5: And if you can't wait the month, there's already a little bit of FIFA flavor here in Nathan Phillips Square. The reflecting fool has now been turned into a soccer pitch, and a bunch of the banners are up with the countdown clock now reading 30 days until the initial kickoff. Reporting live, I'm Omen Qureshi.
2: Ontario's Auditor General has had a lot to say today on a number of topics, including truck safety. She says the province is not effectively monitoring commercial truck driver training. 680's Queen's Park reporter Richard Southern joins us live with that and more. Good afternoon, Richie.
7: Irene, good afternoon. Some alarming stats here. The auditor, in a scathing report, found that truck drivers here in Ontario may not be completing the required training before getting their truck driving licenses. Shelley Spence, the auditor, found that private career colleges are falling short of the government's standards for mandatory instruction. Premier Ford today promising to get to the bottom of it, he says.
8: If we find one training school

0: that is not going by the guidelines, not training the truck drivers, they're done. They're gone. You won't hear of them anymore because they have a massive responsibility when they're driving on the highways, especially up in the north, to be professionally trained. And if that's not happening, we get wind of it, we will shut them down.
1: Now get this. The auditor found large commercial trucks account for just 3% of all vehicles in the province, but were involved in 12% of fatal collisions between 2019 and 2023. Elsewhere, the auditor found an artificial intelligence tool used by many family doctors to take notes during examinations here in the province is at risk of providing physicians with inaccurate information and that it can regularly hallucinate. The Auditor General says this should raise questions about the ongoing use of AI in the healthcare system. Reporting live at Queen's Park, Richard Southern, 680 News Radio.
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2: And time to find out how the afternoon drive is looking for today. Our Jordan Kerr is at the traffic center adding up all the potential problems.
4: On the highway, southbound on the 400 through Rutherford, there's been lane realignment, so that's been making it a slower drive through there. And the westbound Lakeshore ramp to eastbound Gardner at BC Road is open early, so some good news. On city streets, long-term construction is southbound Young approaching Lawrence down to a single lane. Weather-wise, some rain expected later. This could impact the second half of the afternoon rush. And in town, the Jays host the Tampa Bay Rays again at Rogers Center. First pitch at 7:07. Considering these factors, especially that rain in the latter half, we're rating the afternoon drive a level 3 out of 4, high on the 680 commuter calculator. Reporting from the 680 Traffic Center, I'm Jordan Kerr.
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5: We've got breaking news from Vaughan, where one person has died after a crash involving their motorcycle and another vehicle. It happened around 10 this morning near Dufferin and the 407. York police say the rider was pronounced dead at the scene. Dufferin is closed in both directions at the 407. This is the second fatal motorcycle crash in the GTA in less than 48 hours. A man in his 40s died after a crash in Scarborough Sunday night.
2: 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And breaking news from North York, where a pedestrian has suffered serious injuries after being struck by a vehicle. This happened around 10:30 this morning in the parking lot of the shops at Don Mills. Don Mills is closed at Lawrence for the investigation.
5: Coming up in about 30 seconds, we've got some movement for the price of gas.
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5: Time for Rogers Xfinity Internet traffic and weather together on the ones. 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
13: This report is brought to you by Mercedes-Benz on Mississauga. So we have eastbound 401, just the slowdown here from approaching the 427 to the 400 alternately in Express and Collectors. That more of the same in the usual delay we are used to. But we do have something here, eastbound 401. It's approaching Stevenson. There's a left lane. The MTO blocker trucks are out there. They're doing some maintenance. But just got a call from a traffic spotter saying that everybody is just kind of comes up unexpectedly with those blocker trucks. Don't know exactly when they're stopping or not. But again, if you see the blocker trucks, you definitely want to move out of the left lane. So if you are coming towards Stevenson or that being just passing, that being Fixin and so on and so forth, going past the 412, maybe you just want to try and avoid that left lane altogether and you're getting towards Stevenson. Again, just avoid it. And seeing a lot of a lot of drivers just hit on the brakes, kind of catches them off guard with those maintenance trucks. Now, on to the westbound side of that 401. It's west of Weston in the Express. A collision is blocking the left lane currently. And that is causing quite a delay. This being from the 400 Express Collectors, just moving at a snail's pace within it. Southbound 400, south of Rutherford, lane realignment. That is happening. Southbound 404 DVP, you're going to find it slow from Finch to south of Lawrence. Northbound side of that combo, it being from approaching Eglinton to York Mills, where drivers are moving slowly. Now, if you're on the eastbound QEW, it is often on delays. There's a bit of a breakup here. So it looks like it is basically from just approaching Mississauga Road, and then it opens up for a little bit of time, and then you'll find it again slow from here, Ontario, basically towards Dixie. Eastbound Gardner, that'll be slow, just basically getting off at Jarvis. The ramp is jam-packed. Westbound QW easing off a little bit, so right now from Ford Drive towards Burlow, kind of off and on now with that collision now leaving, or that stalled vehicle, I should say, leaving the scene. Spring Drive event is on now at Mercedes-Benz Mississauga. 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Mississauga.ca for more details. With the forecast, here's Alistair Alders.
14: We do have a mix of sun and cloud. We're sitting near 10 degrees right now and 13 the guaranteed high. Cloud cover will build in through the afternoon. Chance of a late day shower, but it's more so this evening that we see scattered showers, and then overnight more widespread rain, 10 to 20 millimeters with a risk of a thunder shower, 6 degrees the low. Tomorrow morning showers will taper to some lingering scattered showers. We could see a few sunny breaks, but the risk of a thunder shower will linger. The high warmer though tomorrow, 16 degrees. It is currently 10 degrees and the guaranteed high today, 13.
5: 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Now time for the market update. Here's Chris McCusker.
15: Irene, we've still got a losing day on markets across the board after that hotter than expected inflation reading out of the U.S. today. The NASDAQ pulling back from a record. It's down 395. Still the biggest loser, down 1.5%. The S&P pulling back from a record as well. It's down 66. And then the Dow is down 185. On Bay Street, the TSX down 144 points now, 33,996. Now, shares in Restaurant Brands International, little changed on Bay Street. More on the reason why, or a potential reason why, coming up at 12:26. At the Business Center, I'm Chris McCusker.
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5: It is 10 degrees downtown, mainly sunny skies. Good afternoon. I'm Irene Preklett.
17: I'm Scott Burnett. Here are the top stories right now.
5: The first World Cup match in Toronto is now just 1 month away. And today we got an update on preparations from officials. They say there are already still some tweaks to be done. We also learned that fan Manfest has still not got the $5 million in funding that is needed. It's been a deadly morning on GTA roads. York police say a motorcycle rider has died after a crash involving their vehicle in Vaughan. It happened at Dufferin near the 407. There are road closures in the area. And Toronto police now say a pedestrian hit in a parking lot has died from their injuries. It happened around 10:30 this morning in the parking lot of the shops at Don Mills. Don Mills is closed at Lawrence for the investigation.

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1: Irene, Patrick Corbin's got the ball for the Blue Jays today as they look to pick up their first win over the Rays this season. 0-4 in the head-to-head and just unable to figure out Tampa. They'll be going with Shane McClanahan for the middle game at Rogers Center. Toronto now to a half game back of Baltimore for third in the division. They'll go at 7:07 on Sportsnet 1. Got a double dip in the Stanley Cup playoffs again. Montreal trying to build on their 2-1 lead over the Sabres at the Bell Center. That's at 7 on Sportsnet. Right after in the West, it's Anaheim and Vegas. That series tied up 2-2. They'll face off at 9:30. The NHL also out with its GM of the Year nominees this afternoon. They include Minnesota's Bill Guerin, Colorado's Chris McFarlane, and Anaheim's Pat Verbeek. Other NHL notes as well. The Oilers have reportedly been denied permission by the Golden Knights to speak with Bruce Cassidy for their coaching position. Vegas canned him with 8 games left in the regular season. And the Blue Jackets have also extended Charlie Coyle this morning on a 6-year deal at $36 million. PWHL, the Charge, still waiting for their opponent in the final. That's going to be decided today. Game 5 between Montreal and Minnesota at 7. And to the NBA, just one in the playoffs today. The Spurs and T-Wolves now a best of 3. They're tied at 2s. They'll go at 8 o'clock. Sports at 15 and 45 past every hour or anytime at sportsnet.ca.
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0: And your need to know at noontime, 12:19. The number of positive hantavirus cases has grown since the evacuation of the MV Hondia ship. Spain's health ministry reported one passenger taken from the ship has tested positive. American and French officials confirming two more people tested positive. Yesterday, at a news conference today, the World Health Organization's director general says there are now nearly a dozen cases.
7: So far, 11 cases have been reported, including 3 deaths. All 11 cases are among passengers or crew on the ship. 9 of the 11 have been confirmed as Andes virus, and the other 2 are probable.
0: Public health officials have stressed the type of hantavirus on the ship requires prolonged close contact and that it is not a pandemic threat. The company that operates online learning system Canvas has struck a deal with hackers to delete their stolen data. The platform was the subject of a cyber attack that affected several Canadian universities. The company hasn't given any details on the agreement, including whether it involved a payment. A hacking group named Shiny Hunters claimed responsibility for last week's breach, threatening to leak data involving nearly 9,000 schools worldwide. Coming up, traffic and weather together.
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1: Thank you very much, Irene. 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So you have eastbound 401, just regular volume here, approaching 427 to the 400. Alternately, in the Express and Collectors, keep in mind, traffic spotters saying they've been caught off guard about maintenance, and the MTO trucks that are doing such maintenance just approaching Stevenson. They are in the far left lane, so again, not a whole lot of room, and so drivers just kind of hitting the brakes just all of a sudden. So again, just keep a watch out for that. You also have westbound side of that 401. Again, still this issue looking at MTO. It's a pretty large scene. It's a collision. It's west to west and in the express, blocking the left lane. But if you're in the collectors, you'll also be stuck in a jam up, just like those in the express, starting from the 400. Northbound DVP 404 combo, it's looking all right. Not too bad, just up until you get approaching Eglinton, and then it will stay here pretty slow towards York Mills and then get back up to a nice pace. Southbound 404 DVP, similar story, that being from Finch, though, towards south of Lawrence, where you'll find those delays. Westbound Gardner, that's looking great, getting out of the downtown core. Westbound QEW, a little bit better. This going through Mississauga, you'll find a delay. This is west of 427 towards Cawthra, and then kind of off and on delays. That is spotty, it is at best, from west of Ford Drive towards Guelph Line. So there will be a number of stretches of snags within it. And then Eastport ramps to Toronto-bound QEW, right lane still blocked due to construction. Eastbound QEW, that is, again, still shut. You got a lot of traffic here from here, Ontario, towards east of Dixie. That's slow moving. Eastbound Gardner as well, slow moving just as you're exiting the Jarvis ramp. So that's just a huge lineup of vehicles. And then within city streets, you have Dufferin in both directions at Carway Drive, that just south of the 407. It's closed down due to a collision that happened earlier this in the morning, but also affecting those that are on the eastbound 407 that would like to exit towards Dufferin. Now you have access to exit 407 ETR crews letting us know that it is the left lane as well as the center lane that are blocked. So they are allowing at least one lane to then get towards Dufferin if you so choose. 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Time for the forecast with Alistair Alders.
2: Thank you, Brandon. A nice mix of sun and cloud out there. We'd like it a bit warmer, but we'll take the 10 degrees we had, especially compared to early this morning. 13 all we managed, though, for the guaranteed high. Cloud cover continues to increase this afternoon, and then scattered showers develop this evening with more widespread rain overnight. 10 to as much as 20 millimeters with a low of 6 degrees. Tomorrow, morning showers will taper off to some lingering scattered showers, but a few sunny breaks. The high 16, and then Thursday, mainly cloudy, chance of a few showers 13. Friday, sun and cloud 18, and 24 on Saturday. Chance of a shower, but a mix of sun and cloud. It is currently 10 degrees both at Pearson and downtown, and the guaranteed high today 13.
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0: The Jays still searching for their first win against the Rays this season.
5: The Jays are back into fourth in the AL East now, coming off that 8-5 loss to the Rays yesterday. Now 0-4 in their head-to-head against Tampa here in 2026. Sportsnet's Blake Murphy on Vladdy Guerrero Jr.'s slump right now at this unofficial quarter point of the season.
6: The unfortunate thing for Vlad and the Blue Jays right now is that they need more than this. And that's when you get $500 million, you got to carry that. You got to carry that on your shoulders. Vladimir Guerrero Jr. stuck at 2 home runs through 40 games here. So look, quick math, he is on pace for a whopping 8 home runs. Great that you're hitting 308, but 8 home runs isn't going to quite do it.
5: Of course, the injury is still an issue. Addison Barger out for a couple days again after taking a shot for his elbow. It's going to be Patrick Corbin with the start today against Shane McClanahan. The first pitch is at 7:07 on Sportsnet 1. I'm Brijesh Dave.
0: Your Market Minute is next.
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4: 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And Chris McCusker, this time we're not talking chips, but donuts.
5: That's right, Irene. Dunkin' Donuts making a return to Canada. So Inspire Brands and the Canadian operator Foodtastic planning to open hundreds of locations across the country starting late this year or early next year. Unfortunately, no specifics on this just yet. The chain left Canada back in 2018. Now, this will undoubtedly put pressure on companies like Restaurant Brands International. That is the parent company of Tim Hortons. Right now, that stock is higher by 0.2%. 107.37 a share. The stock up by 14.5% on Bay Street so far this year. On the TSX, it's lower by 136 points now, 34,005. Gold futures await today, down $49 to $4,679. While oil is higher for a third day, it's up $3.25 now to $101.32 a barrel. Still no resolution to the war in Iran, and the ceasefire seems to be on shaky ground ahead of the U.S. president's trip to China. The Canadian dollar right now is lower by about a fifth of a cent, 72.92 cents U.S. Now, by and large, that's because the U.S. dollar is moving higher today after the latest inflation reading signaled an interest rate hike is more likely in the U.S. rather than a cut. Now, the reading for April, 3.8%, that was higher than expected. Of course, gas prices, a big factor here. So Wall Street lower with the S&P and the NASDAQ pulling back from record highs. The NASDAQ still the biggest loser today. So really the tech sector taking the biggest hit, down 439 points now, a drop of 1.6%. The S&P down 59, the Dow down 171. I'm Chris McCusker.
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10: It's countdown to game day with the first FIFA World Cup game in Canada taking place here in Toronto 1 month from today. So, is the city ready?
4: Officials providing an update earlier today. 680's Momin Qureshi was there and joins us with what he's hearing.
11: The big countdown clock in Nathan Phillips Square now says there's officially 30 days to go until the FIFA World Cup arrives in Toronto. Sharon Bolenback is the head of the FIFA Toronto Secretariat. She says this past weekend was a sort of stress test when a record 45,000 fans packed into BMO Field to see Lionel Messi. She says it went pretty well, but there are still tweaks that need to be made over the next month.
12: I think we want to make some improvements around how people get in and out, how we're managing the flow of crowd. We want to make some improvements to signage.
11: If you weren't able to get tickets to FanFest, Bolenbach says you'll have another chance later this week.
12: Another wave of general admission tickets will be going live this Friday, May 15th at 10 a.m. Eastern.
11: But when it comes to FanFest, Bolenbach says they're still trying to find the $5 million to cover the cost of making the tickets free. At City Hall, I'm Momin Qureshi.
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10: 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Good afternoon, Carrie Prunskis.
13: Hello, good afternoon, Scott and Irene. This traffic report is brought to you by Don Valley North Toyota. Westbound on the 401, just west of Weston in

0: The Express left lane is blocked, and this is due to a collision. It's been here for about an hour now. So you have a very slow drive on the westbound 401. It gets jammed up from Dufferin in the collectors and from Keele in the Express to this problem as you're approaching Islington. Eastbound on the 401, it's a busy drive from south of Pearson to about the 400, both Express and collectors slow. But if you're heading into Durham, it's lightly traveled. Traffic spotter did report some maintenance, though, on the eastbound 401 approaching Stevenson. Some crews working in the left lane, so be careful there. Eastbound on the 407 on the ramp to Dufferin, the two left lanes are blocked, and that's due to a collision. Southbound on the 404 DVP, a busy drive from Finch to south of Lawrence. The westbound Gardiner for now looks to be in good shape, but westbound QEW is very slow through Mississauga from the 427 to Huron, Ontario. I'm just seeing some maintenance crews moving along west of Huron, Ontario, so they were likely stopped repairing some potholes. Also busy on the westbound QEW from Trafalgar on and off to Walker's Line. Eastbound on the QEW, moving pretty well. Eastbound Gardiner getting busy from Spadina to the Jarvis Ramp, and it's a slow go up the northbound DVP from Don Mills to York Mills. On city streets, Dufferin is closed south of the 407 at Caraway Drive, and that's for a collision investigation. Canadians love Toyota, and Don Valley North Toyota is one of the best places to get one. 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And with the forecast, here's Alistair Alders.
1: Good afternoon, Kerry. We have a mix of sun and cloud out there. Temperatures near 10 degrees, only 13 for the guaranteed high today. Cloud cover will continue to build in this afternoon. And then tonight, wet weather, scattered showers this evening with more widespread rain overnight tonight with a risk of a thunder shower. 10 to 20 millimeters and a low of 6 degrees, and some scattered showers will linger on Wednesday. It is 10 degrees both at Pearson and downtown currently, in the guaranteed high today, 13.
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3: Ontario's Auditor General raising some concerns in a series of special reports. One cites problems with the licensing program for large commercial truck drivers. Another accuses public workers of accessing unsafe AI websites. 680's Queen's Park reporter Richard Southern taking a look and joins us live with more. Richard.
4: Yeah, pretty interesting and alarming stuff here, Scott. The Auditor General found that large commercial trucks account for just 3% of all vehicles driven in Ontario, but were involved in 12% of all fatal collisions between 2019 and 2023. The watchdog basically finding that truck drivers may not be completing their required training and that the private career colleges training them may be falling short. Premier Ford promising to fix it.
5: We find one training school that is not going by the guidelines, not training the truck drivers. They're done. They're gone. You won't hear of them anymore, because they have a massive responsibility.
4: Now, the auditor also looked at AI that's currently being used by a lot of family doctors in Ontario. It's called AI Scribe. Doctors use it to take notes during examinations. The auditor found that 60% of the time, the AI tool recorded a different drug than what was prescribed, and that almost half of the time it fabricated information, commonly known as hallucinations, in the AI world. Basically, the auditor raising questions about the ongoing use of AI in Ontario's healthcare system. Reporting live at Queen's Park, Richard Southern, 680 News Radio.
2: 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Breaking news from North York, where a woman has died after being hit by a vehicle in the parking lot of the Shops at Don Mills. It happened around 11:30 this morning. Toronto police say the driver remained at the scene. 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
3: Meantime, Dufferin Street remains closed in both directions at Highway 407 after a fatal crash involving a motorcycle. Emergency crews were called to the scene around 10 o'clock this morning. York police saying the rider was pronounced dead at the scene.
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2: And it is time to find out how the afternoon drive is looking for today. Kyle Hawking is at the 680 News Radio Traffic Center, adding up all the potential problems. Good afternoon, Kyle.
7: Good afternoon, Irene. On the highways, southbound 400 has had some lane realignment go on through Rutherford, so that was slowing things down this morning. And the westbound Lakeshore ramp to the eastbound Gardiner at BC Road is reopened ahead of schedule. As you just heard, we have a stretch of Dufferin Street closed south of the 407 for an ongoing collision investigation. There's also single lane construction on Avenue Road. Road south of St. Clair, and it's been a busy area through there recently. Weather-wise, should be mostly dry, but a chance of rain later, so that could slow down the drive. And in town, the Jays host the Tampa Bay Rays again at Rogers Center, first pitch at 7:07. Considering these factors, especially the rain we might get in the later half, we're

0: rating the afternoon drive a level 3 out of 4 or high on the 680 commuter calculator. Reporting live from the 680 Traffic Center, I'm Kyle Hocking.
1: Of course, things can change in an instant, so be sure to stay tuned to traffic and weather together every 10 minutes on the ones throughout the afternoon drive.
2: 680 News Time, 12:36. Ontario wants Toronto to be home to the Defence Bank headquarters. Premier Doug Ford says it's the only city in Canada that can give the bank what it needs. Mayor Olivia Chow says this city has access to one of the largest financial hubs in North America.
3: This isn't a pipeline. It is a fully operating financial ecosystem, the second largest in North America in employment. The DSRB wouldn't be building towards that capacity. It would be plugged into it immediately.
2: Toronto, Montreal, Ottawa, and Vancouver are all competing to host the Defence Bank, which will provide financing for defence projects by NATO members and allies.
1: The last remaining passengers on a cruise ship hit by a hantavirus outbreak have disembarked and boarded flights to more than 20 countries to enter quarantine. A Spanish passenger is the latest to test positive for the virus, while a Frenchwoman from the ship remains in intensive care in Paris but is in stable condition. 10 passengers who may have been exposed are in Canada, either quarantining or self-isolating. The head of the World Health Organization says officials learned a lot through the COVID pandemic.
4: Improvement should be a constant, and I know countries see it that way. And that's why, by the way, based on COVID lessons, we're trying to improve the systems.
1: The WHO says there are no signs we are at the start of a larger outbreak, but the situation could change.
2: 680 News Time, 12:38. Is Canada ready to run on Dunkin'? The Dunkin' Donuts brand set to return to Canada's fast food market later this year.
5: You're going to see Dunkin' Donuts stores popping up here in Canada either later this year or early in 2027, according to Canadian restaurant operator Foodtastic, which has signed a master franchising agreement with Dunkin's U.S. owner Inspire Brands. Foodtastic also runs Second Cup, Milestone, and Freshy restaurants, says it's going to bring Dunkin' back and open hundreds of locations. Now, while Dunkin' once had many locations across the country, it departed in 2018 after Quebec franchisees successfully sued the company for not sufficiently promoting the brand. That was with its previous ownership group. The chain, founded in 1950, he sells coffee, donuts, and breakfast sandwiches. Of course, will be a big competitor potentially to Tim Hortons, which is owned by Restaurant Brands International. At the Business Center, I'm Mike Uppel.
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14: What's up? 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
6: This report is brought to you by Ontario One Call. Westbound on the 401, approaching Islington and the Express, the left lane is blocked, and this is due to a collision. So it's very busy on the westbound 401, backed up from just west of the Allen to approaching Islington, both Express and Collectors. I'm not spotting any problems eastbound 401, but you'll be going through delays from Dixie to the 400, alternating between the Express and Collectors. Looks a lot better once you get east of the 400. Watch out for a minor problem eastbound 407. It's on the ramp to Dufferin. Two left lanes are blocked because of a collision. And I noticed an issue on the eastbound QEW at third line. Looks like some police activity here on the right shoulder. So it is slowing traffic from about Bronte. Once you get past that, it's a little bit busy as you head past Cawthra. But you should make good time on the eastbound Gardiner. Just a bit of a slowdown from Spadina to the Jarvis ramp. And northbound DVP is backed up from Don Mills to York Mills. It's a slow go on the southbound 404 DVP from Finch to south of Lawrence. And the westbound Gardiner moving pretty well from the DVP out to the 427. There were some pothole repairs happening on the westbound QEW in Mississauga. The crews were stopped around here, Ontario, and now they've made their way a little farther west. I think they're stopped just before Erin Mills. So you'll be going through delays basically the whole way, 427 on and off to approaching Erin Mills. And then it's busy after that from Bronte to Walker's Line. And on city streets, Dufferin is closed in both directions at the 407. That's for a collision investigation. No matter if it's a tree, fence, pool, or deck, always click before you dig. It's free and it's the law. Visit OntarioOneCall.ca. And with the forecast, here's meteorologist Alistair Alders.
15: Well, we do have a mix of sun and cloud out there, but cloud cover will continue to build in through the afternoon. Ahead of some wet weather tonight, 13 degrees, the guaranteed high. There's a chance of a late afternoon shower, but it's really through the evening that scattered showers develop, and then widespread rain overnight with 10 to 20 millimeters and a low of 6 degrees. Wednesday, morning showers will taper off, but some lingering scattered showers and still a risk of a thunder shower. 16 degrees with a few sunny breaks possible between the showers tomorrow, and then Thursday, mainly cloudy chance of a few showers, 13. We're currently sitting at 10 degrees, both at Pearson and downtown. The guaranteed high today is 13.
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2: Time for the market update with Chris McCusker. Chris?
17: Scott, we've got a losing day on markets with the S&P and the NASDAQ pulling back from record highs. The NASDAQ's still the biggest loser. It's down 488 points, a drop here of 1.8%. The S&P is down 62 and the Dow is down 133. Shares in eBay a little bit higher right now on Wall Street, while shares in GameStop down by about 2%. More on all of that coming up at 12:56. And then Bay Street lower by 117 points, now 34,021. At the Business Center, I'm Chris McCusker.
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2: We've got a cloudy sky in downtown Toronto. It's 10 degrees. Good afternoon. I'm Scott Burnett.
1: And I'm Irene Preklett. Here are the top stories this hour.
2: Ontario's Auditor General out with a number of reports. One of them says the province's licensing program for large commercial vehicles is filled with holes, claiming private career colleges aren't being inspected, students are passing without completing mandatory training hours, and it found inconsistencies in road testing practices across drive test centers. A woman has died after being hit by a vehicle in the parking lot of the Shops at Don Mills near Don Mills and Eglinton, or rather Don Mills and York Mills. The driver stayed at the scene. Meantime, a motorcyclist has died after two vehicles crashed on on Dufferin, rather, at the 407. There are road closures in place. And Toronto welcomes the FIFA World Cup 1 month from today, but city officials admit there's still work to be done to streamline how they're moving people through the stadium and through transit hubs. Now time for sports with Vrajesh Dave.
20: Well, Scott, the Blue Jays' misery against the Rays is back after that loss in the opener yesterday. They're hoping to course correct quick and pick up their first win against Tampa this season tonight. So they're sending up Patrick Corbin against Shane McClanahan in the middle game. 0-4 against them so far here in 2026. Back to fourth in the AL East. It's the first

0: Pitch is at 7:07 on Sportsnet 1. A double dip in the Stanley Cup playoffs today. Montreal's trying to build on their 2-1 lead over Buffalo. That's at the Bell Center at 7 on Sportsnet. Right after in the West at 9:30, you've got Vegas-Anaheim. That series tied at 2s. The NHL also announcing its GM of the Year nominees today. They include Minnesota's Bill Guerin, Colorado's Chris McFarland, and Anaheim's Pat Verbeek. Meanwhile, on the ice in the PWHL, the Charge are still waiting for their opponent in the Walter Cup Finals. That's going to be decided today. Game 5 between Montreal and Minnesota is at 7 over in Laval. A solo game in the NBA playoffs today. The Spurs and T-Wolves both looking to go up 3-2 now in their best of seven, which is really a best of three at this point. That's at 8 o'clock. And some NFL, the league announcing today that next season's first Monday Night Football game is going to be between the Chiefs and Broncos on September 14th. Where exactly, we still don't know. The full schedule will come out on Thursday. Sports at 15 and 45 past every hour, anytime at sportsnet.ca.
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6: Good afternoon. Should we accept a nearly $10 cup of Joe as normal? Starbucks is facing some interesting backlash after its CEO, Brian Nickel, recently defended the company's high drink prices as part of what he says was is a premium experience. Nickel defended a $9 cup of coffee.
7: In some cases, you know, a $9 experience does feel like you're splurging. And then what that means is we have to make it worthwhile, right? And then in other cases, people believe, well, this is a really affordable premium experience because they're saying like, well, it's less than $10 and I get a really premium experience.
6: Irene and Scott, he defended Starbucks's high drink prices, saying consumers get value beyond the drink, be it, you know, chatting with a barista or sitting in a comfortable cafe. What say you?
8: Okay. I mean, I'm still trying to hear what the premium experience is compared to, say, another coffee shop where you could chat with your barista or sit in a cafe. I mean, it doesn't make sense to me.
9: And he's got a very strong American accent, so I'm sorry that $9 coffee is $13 Canadian.
6: And now we got Dunkin' Donuts coming in, too. This is a crowded. Maybe it'll bring the prices down if there's more coffee joints. Who knows?
8: Well, we'll see about that.
6: Yeah, no, we're not holding our breath for that
8: no,
6: one.
8: No, not at all.
6: Hey, guys, Union Station has been called many things, right? But perhaps for the first time ever, it's being referred to as luxurious. There's a new ranking out that places Union Station 5th on the list of the world's top 20 most luxurious rail hubs. Union was the only Canadian station on the list. It did rank behind a rail hub in Zurich, Switzerland, which was number one, and in Osaka, Japan, which was number two. But Union performed very well in terms of the dining ranking, earning a score of 19 out of 25, thanks in part to its revitalized food hall. And I guess it's true, Union is a lot nicer after that long.
8: Oh, for sure. It's gorgeous down there. Lots of options to eat. And I think it's one of those things, especially if you travel through it every day, you don't really take stock of how nice your surroundings are, where you are in your own city to see some of the most interesting things that you want to keep your eye on, some of the architecture. But you really have to step back from yourself and say, you know what? It actually is quite a nice building.
6: It took them long enough to do it.
8: Yeah, it took them quite a while, but we got there. Right?
6: Lots of $9 cups of coffee to be had.
8: Good Lord. Thank you, Richard.
6: Thanks, guys.
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1: This report is brought to you by Mercedes-Benz Toronto Queensway. A slow drive on the westbound 401. It is backed up from just west of the Allen Express and Collectors, jam to approaching Islington. And that's where there's an express problem. The left lane is blocked and it's due to a collision. But once you get past that issue, it's a much better drive. Eastbound on the 401, busy from Dixie to the 400, both express and collectors. And there's a long lineup on the southbound 400 from Shepherd onto the 401 ramps. Southbound 404 DVP, expect delays from Finch to south of Lawrence. And there's maintenance happening on the westbound QEW. These crews are now just west of Erin Mills, basically right at Erin Mills. And they're doing some pothole repairs. Looks like two right lanes are closed, so you're just getting by in the left lane. That's why it's so slow on the westbound QEW from west of Dixie to Erin Mills. There was a minor issue eastbound QEW at 3rd Line. That's cleared now, and delays are gone as well. Eastbound Gardner, busy from Spadina to the Jarvis ramp. And I had a call from a traffic spotter about a collision eastbound on Highway 7 at Woodbine. There's a heavy backup from the 404 and a closure of Dufferin at the 407. Both directions of Dufferin closed there for a collision investigation. 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And with the extended forecast, here's Alistair Alders.
2: Over downtown right now, although I would still say a mix of sun and cloud in general around the GTA, just depending on where you are. But cloud cover will continue to increase this afternoon. 13 degrees, the guaranteed high. That's ahead of some wet weather tonight. Scattered showers this evening. More widespread rain overnight with a risk of a thunder shower. 10 to 20 millimeters and a low of 6 degrees. Scattered showers will linger Wednesday with a high of 16. Thursday, mainly cloudy. Chance of a few showers, 13. Friday, 18. Sun and cloud and 24 on Saturday, sun and cloud with a chance of a shower. Currently, though, 10 degrees both at Pearson and downtown. The guaranteed high today, 13.
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0: As I was saying, it's deadline day for the 2026 census. Completion is mandatory. If you don't get it done, you could face up to a $500 fine. 75% of households receive the short form questionnaire, which asks about basic demographic details. The rest receive the long form version, which asks for additional information on the social, economic, dwelling situation of Canadians. Coming up in 60 seconds, our loonie slips below 73 cents U.S. Chris McCusker with Business News Next.
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1: Now time for the Dynamic Market Minute with Chris McCusker. Chris.
2: Well, Scott, eBay is rejecting a $56 billion takeover offer from GameStop. The online auction company says the proposal is neither credible nor attractive. Analysts say this is not surprising. Shares in eBay right now higher by about a third of a percent. Shares in GameStop down by about 2%. Now, the NASDAQ and the S&P pulling back from records today after the latest inflation reading in the U.S. did come in hotter than expected. The NASDAQ right now is down 523 points. So that's a drop of almost 2%. Close to a new low for the day. The S&P is down 69 points and the Dow is down 91. The U.S. Senate also today confirming Kevin Warsh's appointment to the Federal Board of Governors. A vote to appoint him as chair will come before Friday when he takes over the job. On Bay Street, the TSX lower by 116 points, 34,022. Gold futures down $54, 4,674. Oil is higher for a third day, up $3.82, 101.86. And the Canadian dollar in the red today because the U.S. dollar is higher. Carl Shimada is chief market strategist at Corpay.
3: The Canadian economy is still getting some benefit from higher oil prices, and that is helping to keep the Canadian dollar somewhat range-bound. But yes, you know, if we look at the overall hit to the economy from higher energy prices, higher interest rates, that is likely to, you know, keep us in sort of a neutral position for now.
2: The Canadian dollar down by a fifth of a cent, 72.91 cents U.S. I'm Chris McCusker.
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12: This is Tuesday, May 12th. I'm Irene Preklin.
1: I'm Scott Burnett. Here are the top stories right now.
13: Too many unqualified truck drivers on the roads, so finds Ontario's Auditor General. The Premier promising action.
14: They have a massive responsibility to be professionally trained.
12: A deadly start to Canada Road Safety Week in the GTA. A motorcycle rider is dead after a crash in Vaughan, and a pedestrian has been killed in North York.
15: The FIFA countdown clock at Nathan Phillips Square now says there are 30 days until the World Cup arrives. The city says it's prepared, but tweaks are still being made to the plan.
12: Ontario's premier making a pitch for a multinational bank, saying he thinks the province has what it takes.
16: The Blue Jays are going with Patrick Corbin in their middle game against the Rays, and we've got more from the Stanley Cup playoffs, including Montreal in action today. Sports at 15.
2: The TSX and the Dow each dropped by more than 100 points after a U.S. inflation update, and the NASDAQ's down by more than 500 points. Business at 26.
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12: Time for Rogers Xfinity Internet traffic and weather together on the ones. 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
17: This report is brought to you by Cooperators. It's extremely slow on the westbound 401 heading through the city, but that problem approaching Islington and the Express has cleared. So we should see some improvement in these delays, but for now, westbound 401 jammed from the Allen and the Collectors and from Keele and the Express right through to Islington.

0: Eastbound on the 401, it's a slow go from Dixie to the 400, both express and collectors. Looks a lot better once you get east of the 400. Southbound 400, that's a slow go from Shepherd onto the 401 ramps. And you have a busy drive on the southbound 404 DVP from Finch to south of Lawrence. Looks great on the westbound Gardner. And maintenance is done, at least for now, on the westbound QEW at Erin Mills. Those crews have cleared from the two right lanes, but left with a bit of a backup here on the westbound QEW from Cawthra to approaching Erin Mills. No problems on the eastbound QEW, and eastbound Gardner is just a bit busy from Spadina to the Jarvis ramp. It's a slow go northbound DVP from Don Mills to York Mills. And off the major routes, Traffic Spotter says there's a collision eastbound on Highway 7 at Woodbine. Not sure which lanes are blocked, but there is a heavy backup from the 404. And then a portion of Dufferin remains closed at the 407. All lanes shut down because of a collision investigation. It's bumper to bumper. 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
1: Increasing cloudiness with a chance of a shower late this afternoon. 13 degrees, the guaranteed high, and then scattered showers this evening will lead to more widespread rain overnight with the risk of a thunder shower. 10 to 20 millimeters, the overnight low, 6 degrees, east winds of 20 to 40. On Wednesday, morning showers taper to lingering scattered showers with afternoon sunny breaks. Still a risk of a thunder shower. 16 degrees, a south to west wind of 20 to 40. Today's guaranteed high, 13.
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3: If you're on the roads right now after hearing what the Auditor General is saying, you might be doing a double take at the vehicles around you. She says the province is not effectively monitoring commercial truck driver training and licensing.
2: 680's at Queen's Park reporter Richard Southern joining us live with that and more. Richie.
4: Yeah, the auditor found that there may be many unqualified truck drivers on the road, essentially finding that career colleges may have cut corners when it comes to training truck drivers. In an audit, she found that large commercial trucks account for just 3% of vehicles driven in Ontario, but were involved in 12% of all fatal collisions. Premier Ford asked about it this morning, promising to get to the bottom of it.
5: We find one training school that is not going by the guidelines, not training the truck drivers. They're done. They're gone. You won't hear of them anymore. Because they have a massive responsibility when they're driving on the highways, especially up in the north, to be professionally trained. And if that's not happening, we get wind of it, we will shut them down.
4: The auditor also looked at artificial intelligence and how it's being used by Ontario family doctors. Many physicians use a program called AI Scribe, which automatically records notes during examinations, though the auditor found that a lot of times that particular program hallucinates what it's seeing, and 60% of the time it recorded a different drug than what was prescribed by the physician. Reporting live at Queen's Park, Richard Southern, 680 News Radio.
3: Police in Toronto and York are investigating fatal crashes today involving a motorcycle rider and a pedestrian. This comes just as Canada Road Safety Week gets underway. 680's Phil Martino joins us live with the latest from investigators. Good afternoon, Phil.
6: Good afternoon, Irene. Around 11:30 this morning, a female pedestrian was killed after being hit by a vehicle in the parking lot of the Shops at Don Mills in North York. About an hour and a half earlier, just north of the city in Vaughan, there was a collision between a motorcycle and another vehicle near Dufferin and the 407. York Regional Police Constable James Dixon says the rider was pronounced dead at the scene.
7: Dufferin Street is going to be closed north and south around the 407 until further notice. We have our major collision investigation unit on scene. They're going to be tied up there for quite some time figuring out exactly what happened.
6: Meantime, Canada Road Safety Week is underway just ahead of the busy Victoria Day long weekend. Police say drivers and motorcycle riders need to slow down.
7: One of the biggest things that we always want to harp on, especially during Road Safety Week, is that speed is the number one contributor to these accidents.
6: The OPP are stepping up enforcement starting today on highways across Ontario as part of Canada Road Safety Week, and their officers will be focusing on speeding, alcohol and drug impairment, and distracted driving. I'm Phil Martino.
2: 680 News Time 106. It's almost kickoff time. 1 month from today, Toronto will host Canada's first ever FIFA World Cup match. Today, city officials gave an update on preparations. 680's Momin Qureshi was there.
8: Exactly 1 month from today, Canada will host its first ever FIFA World Cup game. Sharon Bolenbach, the head of Toronto's FIFA secretariat, says this past weekend was a good start.

0: test when a record 45,000 fans jammed into BMO Field. She says it went well, but there are some changes that need to be made regarding crowd control, bathrooms, and concessions lineups.
1: We do have some plans to improve signage and to improve some of that flow, so those things will all be put in place.
0: But she's stressing this plan is very dependent on a transit-first approach.
1: We encourage people to be using transit, to be walking or biking to both Fan Festival and the stadium.
0: But when it comes to Fan Fest, Bolenbach says they're still trying to find the $5 million to cover the cost of making the tickets free to the public.
1: We're continuing to do all that we can to make sure that we close any budget gaps.
0: At City Hall, I'm Omen Qureshi.
2: Ontario's premier thinks this province has what it takes to be the home of a multinational defense bank. Doug Ford says he doesn't believe in attacking other cities' bids to host the bank, but says Toronto is the obvious choice.
3: A place with world-class workforce, the banking and defense manufacturing expertise, and the global connections that will help the bank succeed. There's only one city in Canada that can truly provide everything the bank needs, and that city is Toronto.
2: Toronto, Montreal, Ottawa, and Vancouver are in the running for the bank, which will provide financing for NATO defense projects.
4: This is 680 News Radio at 108. There's another doubleheader in the Stanley Cup playoffs tonight, with Canada's lone team ready to electrify the fan base in Montreal yet again. 680's Virgesh Dave has more.
5: Bell Center is going to be bouncing again tonight as the Habs host the Sabres for Game 4, coming in with a 2-1 series lead. Buffalo is actually 0-14 all-time when trailing by this exact 2-1 margin. Sabres goalie Alex Lyon also missing the team's optional skate yesterday. We'll see what that translates to for this one. Montreal coach Marty St. Louis saying this morning his side's ready.
6: You know, when we're healthy, you know, I think everybody's knows how we want to roll out. They're all important. They have different roles. You know, their start on the ice off faceoff are not the same. We're trying to maximize everybody's strength.
5: They'll face off at 7 on Sportsnet. The late game's got Anaheim, Vegas, by the way. They're tied 2-2. They'll go at 9:30 on Sportsnet as well. I'm Brijesh Dave.
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2: Time for Rogers, the Xfinity Internet, traffic and weather together on the ones. 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
16: This report is brought to you by Vertical CPA. If you missed it in the last traffic report, there was a problem on the westbound 401 near Islington and the Express that recently cleared. So you still have heavy delays on the westbound 401, anywhere from the Allen, alternately Express and Collectors, to about Dixon. But once you get west of Dixon, it's wide open, looks great through Milton. Eastbound on the 401, it's a slow go from approaching the 427 to the 400, both Express and Collectors. And I think maintenance crews were briefly on the eastbound QEW east of Erin Mills. There's definitely a delay heading past Erin Mills, but then it opens up after that. I'm just seeing if I can chase them down, if I can chase them down on other cameras here, but I haven't been able to see them stop. So just be aware of that delay here, eastbound QEW at Erin Mills. And

0: You might be going through sudden delays as well. As soon as these crews stop to repair potholes, doesn't take long for a backup to build. Eastbound on the Gardner, that's slow from Spadina to the Jarvis ramp, and a busy drive up the northbound DVP from Don Mills to York Mills. Southbound 404 DVP, it's a slow go from approaching Shepherd to south of Lawrence. Getting busy on the westbound Gardner from Spadina to Strawn, but no problems along the way. I'm just getting word from MTO about a new problem on the southbound 400 near Major McKenzie. MTO reporting the right lane blocked because of a collision. And it is busy on the southbound 400 beyond Major Mac from Shepherd to the 401 ramps. On city streets, Dufferin is closed in both directions at the 407. That's for a collision investigation. And there's a collision at Highway 7 and Woodbine. It looks like southbound traffic is blocked, but the other directions, just partial lane restrictions here. So delays all around this intersection at Highway 7 and Woodbine. 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Taxhelp.ca. And with the forecast, here's meteorologist Alistair Alders.
1: 13 degrees, the guaranteed high, with increasing cloudiness and a chance of a late afternoon shower. And then scattered showers this evening evolve to more widespread rain overnight, with a risk of a thunder shower, 10 to 20 millimeters in the low 6 degrees. Wednesday morning showers ease, but there will be some lingering scattered showers with afternoon sunny breaks. Risk of a thunder shower, 16 degrees. Thursday, mainly cloudy, chance of a few showers and 13. Today's guaranteed high, 13.
2: Downtown Toronto right now, mix of sun and cloud, 10 degrees, 680 News Time, 113.
3: The CEO at one of the largest car parts suppliers in the world says the problems in the industry can't be solved by one policy change. 680 Business analyst Chris McCusker explains.
4: Magna International Chief Executive Swami Kotagiri says the auto industry can't make it through the heightened economic and geopolitical uncertainties without clarity about the desired outcomes. The auto industry has been facing uncertainty from the trade tensions with the U.S., competition from Chinese vehicles, and shifting policies on EVs. Canadian consumers are also watching their wallets and prioritizing value. Kotagiri says if the goal is to sustain the existing auto industry and keep workers employed, the strategy would focus on stability and investments that minimize disruption. If the focus is affordable vehicles for Canadian drivers, Kotagiri says the policies should shift to driving competition, scale, and speed of production. I'm Chris McCusker.
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3: It's 11 degrees with a sun cloud mix. Good afternoon. I'm Irene Preklin.
2: I'm Scott Burnett. Here are the top stories right now.
3: Ontario's Auditor General says unqualified drivers are ending up on the roads as the province fails to effectively monitor commercial truck driving and licensing. Shelley Spence says her office has uncovered career colleges that have cut corners on training and skills and found little oversight from two provincial ministries. Police in Toronto and York Region investigating fatal crashes today, one involving a motorcycle, the other a pedestrian. This is Canada Road Safety Week that's underway. York police say a motorcycle rider died after a crash involving another vehicle at Dufferin near the 407. And in North York, a woman died after being hit by a car in the parking lot at the Shops on Don Mills near Lawrence. Now, time for sports from Sportsnet 590, The Fan, for Jesh Dave.
8: Irene, the Blue Jays have not enjoyed their time against the Rays so far this season. 0-4 against Tampa here in 2026 as they get ready to face him again today. Patrick Corbin's getting the ball this time as he counters Shane McClanahan. It's another 7-0-7 start on Sportsnet.

0: one also happens to be Looney Dog Night at the ballpark. Also today, the Dodgers acquiring Alec Thomas after being DFA'd by Arizona. The outfielder from the D-backs picked up in exchange for outfield prospect Jose Requena. A doubleheader for your Tuesday in the Stanley Cup playoffs. The Habs up 2-1 on the Sabres. Game 4 at the Bell Center at 7 on Sportsnet. Ukko-Pekka Luukkonen will start for Buffalo, by the way. The Western Conference then follows Vegas versus Anaheim. That's at 9:30. They're tied 2-2. Also today, reports have the Oilers asking for permission to speak with Bruce Cassidy for a coaching position. That was not given the okay by Vegas, though. The Golden Knights firing him with just 8 games left in the regular season. The Blue Jackets also extending Charlie Coyle today. It's a 6-year deal at $36 million. The NHL also out with its GM of the Year nominees today. They include Minnesota's Bill Guerin, Colorado's Chris McFarland, and Anaheim's Pat Verbeek. And the Penguins say they've had a great exit interview with Evgeny Malkin and would love to have him back. They say they'll work with his agent now to see what can be done. And just one in the NBA today, the Spurs and T-Wolves go at 8 o'clock. They're now a best of 3, tied 2-2. Sports at 15 and 45, past every hour, anytime at sportsnet.ca.
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5: Pressure is growing on British Prime Minister Keir Starmer to step down after local elections last week. Starmer has been coming under fire for some campaign promises related to retirement benefits and national debt that critics say he's not been able to deliver on. ABC's Ian Pannell is outside 10 Downing Street.
6: There have been specific issues that have led to increasing calls for the Prime Minister to step aside, in particular the Epstein scandal, the appointment of Peter Mandelson as the British ambassador to Washington, even though it was known that he had continued his association with the now-deceased paedophile Epstein, and that has created a lot of unhappiness.
5: Around 80 Labour lawmakers have now said Starmer should quit, but 81 are needed to trigger a leadership contest. Coming up, traffic and weather together.
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7: Welcome to the Foot Health Minute with Dr. Michael Ryan from Kintec. 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
5: Time for Rogers Xfinity Internet, traffic and weather together on the ones. 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
9: This report is brought to you by Don Valley North Toyota. I've located these maintenance crews on the eastbound QEW. They're east of Cawthra, blocking the right lane, doing pothole repairs. And they've also closed the Cawthra ramp to the eastbound QEW for this maintenance work. So eastbound QEW, expect a backup from Mississauga Road to east of Cawthra. Eastbound on the Gardner, busy from Spadina to the Jarvis ramp. And it's a slow go up the northbound DVP from Don Mills to York Mills. Southbound on the 400, approaching Rutherford, the right lane is closed because of a collision. A minor delay there, and just be careful south of Rutherford. We noticed some lane realignment happening in that area. But just that delay heading towards that Rutherford problem. South of there, it does get busy from Shepherd to the 401 ramps. Southbound

0: On the 404 DVP, a slow go from approaching Shepherd to south of Lawrence. Westbound Gardner, busy from west of Spadina to Strawn. And just a minor delay westbound QEW from Ford Drive to Trafalgar. It's a slow go on the westbound 401 from the Allen alternately express hand collectors to Dixon. This section of delays gradually thinning out after some earlier problems. Eastbound 401, busy from approaching the 427 to the 400 express hand collectors. And on city streets, Dufferin is closed in both directions at the 407. That's for a collision investigation, but it looks like that issue at Woodbine and Highway 7 has cleared. Boasting some of the best brand loyalty in Canada. 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And with the extended forecast, here's Alistair Alders.
1: Building cloud cover this afternoon with a chance of a late shower and 13 degrees the guaranteed high. And then scattered showers this evening will evolve to more widespread rain overnight with a risk of a thunder shower, 10 to 20 millimeters and a low of 6 degrees. Wednesday morning showers taper off to lingering scattered showers, but some afternoon sunny breaks, 16 degrees. Wouldn't rule out a risk of a thunder shower through Wednesday, though. Thursday, mainly cloudy, chance of a few showers, 13. Friday, sun and cloud, 18. And Saturday, a mix of sun and cloud, chance of a shower, 24. Today's guaranteed high, 13.
2: Right now in downtown Toronto, a mix of sun and cloud, 11 degrees, 680 News Time, 123.
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6: 680 News Time, 124. Ontario's Auditor General also releasing her report into special education today. Shelley Spence says school boards are spending more on special ed than the amount they get from the provincial government. She says there are shortages of educational assistance with wide ranges of EA availability, even within the same board.
7: If you meet one child with special needs, you've met one child with special needs. They're all completely different, and they need to tailor the education to that child. But I think having more categories, more guidance, and broader guidance will help with consistent application for students that are as similar as they are.
6: Her audit also found absence rates among EAs are high and rising, often with no qualified temporary replacements available. Liberal MP Nate Erskine-Smith has filed a notice of appeal to the Ontario Liberals challenging the result of a nomination race that he lost. Erskine-Smith was running to represent the provincial party in the upcoming Scarborough Southwest by-election ahead of an intended bid for the leadership of the party. But he lost by a slim margin, then cast doubt on the process, suggesting there were voter ID issues. The party is standing by the integrity of the race and the vote. Coming up in your Market Minute, markets are seeing some recovery.
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10: This is the sound of everything Maya owns. 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But listen closer. Maya came to Covenant House when she had nowhere else to go. Here, she isn't lost, troubled, or broken. She's a poet and a dreamer, determined to make sure her little brother never has to call a park bench home. Covenant House, home of the unbreakable.
6: 680 News Time, 126. Time for the Dynamic Market Minute. Here's Chris McCusker.
0: Well, Irene, the latest inflation update in the U.S. did come in at 3.8% in April, and that is compared to a year ago. It's also the biggest increase since 2023, and It exceeded wage growth

0: So this is seen as kind of a double whammy for American consumers. Carl Shimada is chief market strategist with Corpay.
1: The Strait of Hormuz is still blocked in that we have not reached anything like a clear resolution of the conflict. Means that we're going to see elevated price pressures for, you know, several months to come at the very least. And that means that the Federal Reserve is going to be much more hawkish than they might have been otherwise. They're going to have to keep rates where they are and potentially think about hiking them.
0: Now, the S&P and the NASDAQ still pulling back from record highs. The NASDAQ down 411 points, still the biggest loser, down 1.5%. It is off its low for the day. It dropped by more than 500 points at one point. The S&P is lower by 60 points, and the Dow has now turned things around. It's higher by 26. Shares in Wendy's surging today. That stock up by about 17%. The biggest one-day bounce since February. The Financial Times says Trian Fund Management is seeking investor backing to take the burger chain private. This same fund management firm tried this just a few years ago. On Bay Street, the TSX down 45 points, 34,093. It too was off its low for the day. It was looking at a triple digit decline. Gold futures down $41, 4,687. Oil is higher for a third day. It's up $3.37, 101.44 a barrel. And the Canadian dollar taking a hit today. It's down about a fifth of a cent now. 72.92 cents U.S. At the Business Center, I'm Chris McCusker.
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8: It's Tuesday, May 12th. Good afternoon. I'm Scott Burnett.
7: And I'm Irene Preklett. Here's what's making news this hour.
9: A scathing report from the Auditor General finds some students are not completing mandatory truck driver training before getting their license. How the Premier is promising to fix the situation.
10: They're done. They're gone.
11: A pedestrian and a motorcycle rider are dead after separate crashes in Toronto and Vaughan. Just as Canada Road Safety Week is getting underway, police are urging drivers to slow down.
12: Exactly 1 month from today, the FIFA World Cup will arrive in Toronto. The city says it's ready, but...
13: So I think we want to make some improvements.
12: Some tweaks need to be made to the plan over the next 30 days.
14: A Liberal MP who lost the nomination vote for the Scarborough Southwest provincial by-election isn't going away quietly. Nate Erskine-Smith is challenging the result.
15: The Jays and Rays at Rogers Centre in their middle game as Patrick Corbin counters Shane McClanahan. Plus, we'll check in on the Stanley Cup playoffs today that feature the Habs. Sports at 45.
0: A mixed picture on markets now after the latest U.S. inflation reading. The NASDAQ drops by more than 400 points and oil higher again. Business at 56.
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8: Now Rogers, Xfinity, internet traffic and weather together on the ones. 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
13: This report is brought to you by Search Kings. Eastbound on the QEW, east of Cawthra, the right lane is closed for maintenance, so that's causing a backup from Mississauga Road, and you won't be able to get onto the eastbound QEW from Cawthra. That ramp has been closed because of these pothole repairs. Eastbound on the Gardner, it's busy from Spadina to the Jarvis ramp. A slow go up the northbound DVP from Don Mills to York Mills. And westbound 401, busy from approaching Keel, alternately express and collectors to Dixon. It's a slow go on the eastbound 401 from south of Pearson and the collectors to the northbound 427 ramp. And then you go through delays from the 427 to approaching the 400, both express and collectors. Southbound on the 400, there's a collision approaching Rutherford. It's blocking the two right lanes. Emergency crews are here as well. So be ready for this slowdown on the southbound 400. It's backed up from Major McKenzie to Rutherford, and then busy after that from Shepherd onto the 401 ramps. A slow go on the southbound 404 DVP from approaching Shepherd to south of Lawrence. And on city streets, Dufferin is closed in both directions at the 407. All lanes blocked for a collision investigation. 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And now with the forecast, here's meteorologist Alistair Alders.
10: 13 degrees, the guaranteed high, increasing cloudiness this afternoon with a chance of a late afternoon shower. And then scattered showers this evening evolve to more widespread rain overnight with a risk of a thunder shower, 10 to 20 millimeters, east winds of 20 to 40, the low 6 degrees. On Wednesday morning, showers taper off to lingering scattered showers with afternoon sunny breaks, a risk of a thunder shower and 16 degrees. Today's guaranteed high, 13.
14: Right now at Pearson Airport, 11 degrees and mostly cloudy. 680 News Time, 1:33.
8: Ontario's Auditor General is out with a scathing report on vehicle licensing in this province, saying there is a significant lack of oversight when it comes to handing commercial truck drivers their certifications.
14: 680's Queen's Park reporter Richard Southern joins us live with that and more. Richard.
16: It's pretty startling, Irene. The Auditor General found that truck drivers in Ontario may not be completing the required training before getting their licenses. Shelley Spence says private career colleges are falling short of government standards for mandatory instruction of truck drivers.
17: Students were not taught key elements such as left turns at major intersections, reverse parking, and emergency stopping.
16: She found large commercial trucks account for just 3% of all vehicles on Ontario roads, but were involved in 12% of all fatal collisions. Premier Ford promising to get to the bottom of it.
18: We find one training school that is not going by the guidelines, not training the truck drivers. They're done. They're gone. You won't hear of them anymore because they have a massive responsibility.
16: Opposition leader Marit Stile says it should be the government again doing this training.
19: It has not paid to privatize these services. They need to come back under, this kind of training needs to come back under the Ministry of Transportation.
16: The Auditor General in her report also looked at AI in the medical field and found that an AI tool used by family doctors regularly recorded different drugs than what was prescribed. Reporting live at Queen's Park, Richard Southern, 680 News Radio.
8: Well, it's been a deadly start to Canada Road Safety Week in the GTA. 680's Phil Martino joins us live now with details as police investigate two fatal collisions today, one in North York, the other in Vaughan. Phil.
11: Well, Scott, around 10 this morning, there was a crash between a motorcycle and a vehicle near Dufferin and the 407 in Vaughan.
20: Our officers, as well as EMS and fire, attended quite quickly, but unfortunately, the operator of the motorcycle was deceased upon our arrival.
11: That's York Regional Police Constable James Dixon, who says Dufferin Street will be closed in both directions at Highway 407 until further notice. About an hour and a half later, another fatal. This one involved a female pedestrian. She died after being hit by a vehicle in the parking lot of the Shops at Don Mills in North York. The two fatal crashes come as Canada Road Safety Week is getting underway.
20: We understand that the weather's getting nice, and especially people that are either out on bikes or want to pick up a little bit of speed, remember, you need to slow it down.
11: The OPP are stepping up enforcement starting today on highways across Ontario as part of Canada Road Safety Week. They will be keeping an eye out for speeders and distracted and impaired drivers. I'm Phil Martino.
14: 680 News Time, 1:36. We're now 1 month away from Toronto hosting the first ever FIFA World Cup game on Canadian soil. But the city says there's still plenty to do to prepare for the crowd. 680's Momin Qureshi has more.
12: Nathan Phillips Square is starting to look FIFA ready. The reflecting pool is now a mini soccer pitch, and the big countdown clock says the World Cup is exactly 1 month away. FIFA Secretariat Head Sharon Ballenbach says a record crowd at BMO Field this past weekend was a good stress test, saying things went well, but there are some tweaks that need to be made. She says overall there will be changes over the next month.
21: You will see more and more information coming out in the know before you go strategy that
1: we will be putting in place to inform people of details as they come together.
12: But with a month to go, the city is still trying to work out the final details of its safety strategy. Today, the mayor's executive committee approving a plan to work out a deal with paramedics from neighboring GTA regions to help out during the tournament. Meantime, a new batch of FanFest tickets will be available.

0: on Friday at 10 a.m. At City Hall, I'm Omen Qureshi.
1: A Liberal MP is appealing the razor-thin results of a nomination race for a riding in Scarborough over the weekend. 680's Charlene Close explains.
2: Nate Erskine-Smith was vying to represent the provincial party in the upcoming Scarborough Southwest by-election, one of the puzzle pieces in his quest to be the next leader of the party. But he lost to Oshinal Hafiz by 19 votes on Saturday. Now he's suggesting there were voter ID issues, but the party is standing by the integrity of the race and the result. Erskine Smith currently represents the neighboring Beaches East York riding on the federal level and faced accusations he was just using the nomination as a springboard to the leadership. He's not a new face to Ontario Liberals. He finished second to Bonnie Crombie in the 2023 leadership race. I'm Charlene Close.
3: The OPP investigation into a Scarborough councillor, Parthi Kandoval, has prompted by a watchdog complaint from a company that owns a development on Kennedy Road. That's according to the company's lawyer, who tells the Toronto Star the complaint was then referred to Toronto Police without the client's input. The Star reports Kandoval is accused of seeking money in exchange for allowing a different project in his ward to go ahead. He has denied any wrongdoing.
1: This is 680 News Radio. The Blue Jays still searching for their first win against the Rays this season as the homestand continues tonight. Our Rajesh Dave with the preview.
4: The Jays are back into fourth in the AL East now, coming off that 8-5 loss to the Rays yesterday. Now 0-4 in their head-to-head against Tampa here in 2026. Sportsnet's Blake Murphy on Vladdy Guerrero Jr.'s slump right now at this unofficial quarter point of the season.
5: The unfortunate thing for Vlad and the Blue Jays right now is that they need more than this. And that's when you get $500 million, you got to carry that on your shoulders. Vladimir Guerrero Jr. stuck at 2 home runs through 40 games here. So look, quick math, he is on pace for a whopping 8 home runs. Great that you're hitting 308, but 8 home runs isn't going to quite do it.
4: Of course, the injury is still an issue. Addison Barger out for a couple days again after taking a shot for his elbow. It's going to be Patrick Corbin with the start today against Shane McClanahan. The first pitch is at 7:07 on Sportsnet 1. I'm Brijesh Dave.
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1: Now Rogers Xfinity Internet, traffic and weather together on the ones. 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
10: This report is brought to you by Canadian Tire. Eastbound on the QEW, east of Cawthra, the right lane is closed. Moving maintenance here. Crews are patching up some potholes. And they've also closed the Cawthra ramp to the eastbound QEW, so that's a no-go while this work is going on. And it's backed up here on the eastbound QEW from Mississauga Road to east of Cawthra. Eastbound on the 401, a slow go from south of Pearson and the Collectors to the northbound 427 ramp. And then it's busy from the 427 to Islington Express and Collectors. Southbound on the 400 approaching Rutherford, the two right lanes are blocked with a collision. So it's backed up from Major McKenzie. But once you pass that problem, it's a much better drive. Southbound on the 404 DVP, busy from Finch to south of Lawrence. Westbound Gardner, gradually filling in from west of Spadina to west of Jameson.

0: And the westbound QEW is slow in Oakville from Ford Drive to Trafalgar. If you're traveling up the northbound DVP, busy from Don Mills to York Mills, looks great on the northbound 404. Westbound on the 401, it's busy from Dufferin and the Collectors and from the 400 in the Express to Dixon. And there's no access westbound 407 to Dufferin, and that's due to a closure on Dufferin, shut down in both directions through the 407 for a collision investigation. Jumpstart helps kids across Canada access sport and play so more kids can get into the game. Learn more at jumpstart.canadiantire.ca. And with the forecast, here's meteorologist Alistair Alders.
1: Increasing cloudiness with a chance of a late afternoon shower and 13 degrees the guaranteed high, and then 6 overnight tonight with scattered showers this evening evolving to more widespread rain, 10 to 20 millimeters. There will also be a risk of a thunder shower. On Wednesday morning, showers taper off to some lingering scattered showers with afternoon sunny breaks. Risk of a thunder shower, 16 degrees. Thursday, mainly cloudy, chance of a few showers and 13. Today's guaranteed high, 13.
2: Right now, 11 degrees at Pearson Airport with more clouds than sun. 680 News Time, 1:43 rather.
3: The company that operates online learning system Canvas has struck a deal with hackers to delete their stolen data. The platform was the subject of a cyber attack that affected several Canadian universities. The company has yet to give any details on the agreement, including whether it involved a payment. A hacking group named Shiny Hunters claimed responsibility for last week's breach, threatening to leak data involving nearly 9,000 schools worldwide. Your headlines in sports are next.
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3: We've got a mix of sun and cloud in downtown Toronto. It's 11 degrees. Good afternoon. I'm Scott Burnett.
2: And I'm Irene Preklett. Here are the top stories this hour.
3: Who's driving that transport truck? Ontario's Auditor General out with a report suggesting commercial truck drivers aren't completing all the mandatory elements of their courses, and oversight into entities providing training is severely lacking. Premier Ford saying he's promising to take action. Meantime, another report from the AG looking into AI being used in the medical field. It showed that AI-generated reports list in some cases, different drugs than those that were prescribed to patients. And a motorcyclist has died after crashing into another vehicle in Vaughan. Police saying it happened just after 10 this morning on Dufferin near the 407. Dufferin still closed on both sides of the 407 for this investigation. And coming up after sports, there's a call for more special education assistance in some Ontario schools. Time for sports at 1:45. Here is Brijesh Dave.
9: All right, Scott. The Blue Jays have not enjoyed their time much against the Rays so far this season. 0-4 against Tampa here in 2026 as they get ready to face them today. Patrick Corbin getting the ball this time as he counters Shane McClanahan. It's another 7:07 first pitch on Sportsnet 1. Also today, the Dodgers acquiring Alec Thomas after he was DFA'd by the Arizona Diamondbacks. A doubleheader for your Tuesday in the Stanley Cup playoffs. The Habs are up 2-1 on the Sabres with Game 4 over at the Bell Center. Buffalo switching things up in net. They're starting Pekka Luukkonen. The Western Conference, by the way, has the Ducks and Golden Knights later at 9:30. That series tied 2-2. You can also catch it on Sportsnet. Other NHL notes, the Oilers asking for permission to speak with Bruce Cassidy for a coaching position. They were denied by Vegas, the Golden Knights firing him with 8 games left in the season. The NHL also out with its GM of the Year nominees this afternoon. They include Minnesota's Bill Guerin, Colorado's Chris McFarland, and Anaheim's Pat Verbeek. While the Penguins say they had a pretty productive exit interview with Evgeny Malkin and would love to have him back next season, they say they'll work with his agent to see what can be done. And the Blue Jackets have extended Charlie Coyle today. It's a 6-year deal for him at $36 million. Staying on the ice, PWHL, the Charge still waiting for their opponent in the Walter Cup Finals. That'll be decided today. Game 5 between Montreal and Minnesota is at

0: 7 from Laval. Meanwhile, a fifth Canadian team is set to join the PWHL. Reports this afternoon have the Women's Hockey League reportedly expanding to Hamilton, and they'll join Detroit as the latest additions. And some NBA, the Spurs and T-Wolves now a best of three. They're tied 2-2. They'll tip off at 8 o'clock tonight. Sports at 15 and 45 past every hour, or anytime at sportsnet.ca.
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0: This is 680 News Radio at 148. Some Ontario schools don't have enough educational assistance to handle the number of special needs students. Auditor General Shelley Spence says the province's education funding is not keeping up with school board spending.
6: So I don't feel that our recommendation in any way pigeonholes children or keeps them from getting the requirements that they require. We're just saying we need to broaden the definitions of special needs and provide more guidance on what the schools themselves should be doing in their placement reviews.
0: She also found there are wide ranges of EA availability even within the same board. The number of positive hantavirus cases has grown since the evacuation of the MV Hondius ship. Spain's health ministry reporting one passenger evacuated from the ship has tested positive. American and French officials confirming two more people tested positive yesterday. At a news conference today, the World Health Organization's director general says there are now nearly a dozen cases.
7: So far, 11 cases have been reported, including three deaths. All 11 cases are among passengers or crew on the ship. 9 of the 11 have been confirmed as Andes virus, and the other 2 are probable.
0: Public health officials have stressed the type of hantavirus on the ship requires prolonged close contact and that it is not a pandemic threat. Coming up in 60 seconds, traffic and your long-range weather details. 680 News Time, 150.
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12: Congratulations on winning the Chicago pitch. I have taxi chits here to get everyone home safely. 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
11: Convicted drunk drivers will be stopped at the U.S. border. 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
0: 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It's time for Rogers Xfinity Internet. 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Here's Carrie Prunskis.
13: This report is brought to you by The Gardener. A slow drive on the eastbound QEW. There's moving maintenance. Last I saw these crews on camera, they were around Dixie in the two right lanes. They briefly had all lanes blocked. They're doing pothole repairs. But they did reopen the Cawthra ramp to the eastbound QEW. I can see people using that ramp again. But it is jammed on the Toronto-bound QEW from Mississauga Road to Dixie. Looks okay on the eastbound Gardner if that's your route. Northbound on the Don Valley Parkway, a slow go from Don Mills up to York Mills, but you should make good time on the northbound 404. Just be careful on the northbound 400. We had reports of a cyclist near Rutherford. I saw them on camera just north of Rutherford, but now they've moved out of camera range. So I did notify MTO about that. Just use extra caution, north 400 near Rutherford. And that problem, southbound 400 approaching Rutherford has cleared, so those delays quickly ease.

0: Canadian company. And with the extended forecast, here's Alistair Alders.
1: Increasing cloudiness with a chance of a shower late this afternoon. 13 degrees the guaranteed high, and then scattered showers this evening evolve to more widespread rain overnight with a risk of a thunder shower, 10 to 20 millimeters and a low of 6 degrees. The risk of a thunder shower will continue Wednesday, but we see the steadier showers in the morning tapering off to some lingering scattered showers. 16 degrees the high, some afternoon sunny breaks expected, and then Thursday mainly cloudy, chance of a few showers 13, Friday sun and cloud 18, and Saturday a mix of sun and cloud, chance of a shower 24 degrees. Today's guaranteed high 13.
2: Right now 11 degrees and mostly cloudy at Pearson Airport. 680 News Time 153.
3: Today only, TSC has the best deal in Canada on the new View 4-in-1 modular garden bed. 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
4: Coming up at 2 o'clock, Ontario's Auditor General says there are major oversights when it comes to licensing commercial truck drivers in this province. And it's been a deadly start to Canada Road Safety Week with two fatal crashes in the GTA today. We'll have more on these stories and much more straight ahead.
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4: Premier Doug Ford says it is clear Toronto is the best choice to host a multinational defense bank. Canada has been chosen to host the new bank for NATO members and allies, and several cities, including Toronto and Montreal, are competing to have it in their jurisdictions. Ford was asked today to respond to allegations that Toronto officials have been lobbying for their city by raising the threat of potential Quebec referendum on independence.
10: This is a process that the whole country is going through, and the Prime Minister will have to make a decision. But I don't believe in tacking any other bids. I just don't believe in that.
4: Ford has emphasized his love of Montreal. He even threw in a Go Habs cheer. Coming up in 60 seconds, your Market Minute with Chris McCusker.
11: Hi, this is Dan Shulman. 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
4: 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It's time for your Dynamic Market Minute with Chris McCusker. Chris.
0: Well, Scott, the latest inflation reading in the U.S. coming in hotter than expected. That's bad news for markets, at least today, because it could mean higher interest rates. And that's not likely to sit well with the U.S. president, who has been calling for interest rate cuts since he returned to office. Kevin Warsh, also set to take over as Fed chair on Friday. Carl Shimada is chief market strategist with Corpay.
16: Warsh and maybe one or two other policymakers on the committee would be extreme outliers in arguing for rate cuts, right? Everything that's in the central banker handbook or the playbook is telling them that, if anything, rates should be going higher a little bit right now.
0: The S&P and the NASDAQ pulling back from record highs today. The NASDAQ down 380 points. The S&P down 45. The Dow is down by 6. The U.S. president speaking to reporters just ahead of his departure for to China, I should say, suggesting that his policies are working and that the inflation is short term. Shares in Alphabet right now on Wall Street down by about 1%. The Wall Street

0: Street Journal says the company is in talks with SpaceX to launch orbital data centers. On Bay Street, the TSX down 39 points, 34,099. Oil is higher for a third day, up by $3.52, 101.59 a barrel. Gold futures down $42 to 4,686. Keeping an eye on shares in Thomson Reuters, that stock right now down 3.8%. The Toronto-based tech company has expanded its partnership with Anthropic's AI chatbot, Claude. And then the Canadian dollar right now is down by about a fifth of a cent, 72.93 cents U.S., although most of that is because we are seeing strength in the U.S. dollar today. At the Business Center, I'm Chris McCusker.
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6: 10 degrees and clear in Oshawa this hour, partly cloudy in Barrie, 11 degrees, Hamilton cloudy in 13. It's 2 o'clock.
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8: Good afternoon. This is Tuesday, May 12th. I'm Irene Preklin.
6: I'm Scott Burnett. Here's what's making news right now.
9: A scathing report from the Auditor General finds many Ontario truck drivers may not have the important skills needed.
10: Key elements such as left turns.
9: How private career colleges could be at fault.
8: Police in Toronto and York are investigating two fatal crashes just as Canada Road Safety Week is getting underway. We have their message to drivers straight ahead.
11: There's now officially 1 month to go until the FIFA World Cup touches down in Toronto. The city says they are prepared, but making some tweaks to make sure it runs smoothly.
8: And it's still the case of where are the receipts when it comes to the short-lived Ford government jet.
12: The Blue Jays and Rays are getting set for the middle game at Rogers Centre with Toronto 5 games under 500, and the Habs chase a 3-1 series lead over the Sabres. Sports at 15.
0: It's a losing day on markets. All markets, though, off their lows for the day. The NASDAQ is down by almost 400 points, and oil is trading above $100. Business at 26.
6: 680 News Time, 201.
8: That is time for Rogers Xfinity Internet, traffic and weather together on the ones. Here's Carrie Prenskis.
13: This report is brought to you by 407 ETR. Eastbound on the QEW, MTO is reporting maintenance east of Cawthra. Two right lanes closed. Crews have been doing some pothole repairs on the QEW this afternoon. So for now, it's eastbound's turn through Mississauga. So it gets really heavy on the Toronto-bound QEW from Mississauga Road to east of Cawthra. Eastbound on the 401, there's a problem east of Islington and the Express. So collision here partially blocking the left lane. Tow truck is on scene as well. Eastbound 401 is busy from south of Pearson in the collectors to the northbound 427 ramp, and then a backup from the 427 to east of Islington Express and collectors. Westbound 401, busy from the 400 Express and collectors to Dixon. The westbound 407 ramp to Dufferin remains closed, and this is due to a collision investigation on Dufferin. All lanes are shut down both both directions at the 407. Southbound on the 400, busy from Shepherd onto the 401 ramps. And you'll be going through delays on the southbound 404 DVP from Finch to south of Lawrence. Westbound Gardner, busy from Spadina to west of Jameson. Slows again from Kipling to the 427 ramp. Helping connect growing communities to care, 407 ETR proudly supports

0: 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And with the forecast, here's Alistair Alders.
1: Increasing cloudiness with a chance of a shower late this afternoon. 13 degrees, the guaranteed high, and then scattered showers this evening will lead to more widespread rain overnight with the risk of a thundershower. 10 to 20 millimeters, the overnight low, 6 degrees, east winds of 20 to 40. On Wednesday, morning showers taper to lingering scattered showers with afternoon sunny breaks. Still a risk of a thundershower. 16 degrees, a south to west wind of 20 to 40. Today's guaranteed high, 13.
2: Right now in downtown Toronto, a mix of sun and cloud. It's 11 degrees. 680 News Time, 203.
3: Ontario's Auditor General has released several reports today, including one on how the province licenses truckers, and she's raising some serious concerns.
2: 680's Richard Southern is taking a look at that and more. He joins us live with those details. Richard.
4: Yeah, it's pretty worrisome, actually, Scott. The auditor found that truck drivers here in Ontario may not be completing their required training before getting their truck driving licenses. Shelley Spence says career colleges are falling short of doing their job to train the truckers.
5: Students were not taught key elements such as left turns at major intersections, reverse parking, and emergency stopping.
4: We asked the premier about it. He is promising to get to the bottom of the matter.
6: We find one training school that is not going by the guidelines, not training the truck drivers. They're done. They're gone. You won't hear of them anymore. Because they have a massive responsibility.
4: Interim Liberal leader John Fraser weighing in on the matter too.
7: Now we got the situation where we have people on the road who shouldn't be driving on the road, very large trucks. I don't know if you've driven, you've all driven the 401. I come from Ottawa. I don't drive the 401 anymore. I won't get on there with trucks. This is very concerning to people. When they hear this, this is a public safety issue.
4: The auditor found large commercial trucks account for just 3% of all vehicles on Ontario roads, but are involved in 12%. Of all fatal collisions. Reporting live at Queen's Park, Richard Southern, 680 News Radio.
3: A pedestrian and motorcyclist are dead after separate crashes in Toronto and Vaughan this morning. This comes as Canada Road Safety Week gets underway. 680's Phil Martino joins us live with the details. Phil.
8: Well, Irene, a woman was killed around 10 this morning when she was hit by a vehicle in the parking lot at Shops and Don Mills in North York. York Regional Police Constable James Dixon says about an hour and a half later, a motorcycle and a vehicle were involved in a crash near Dufferin and the 407 in Vaughan.
9: The operator of the motorcycle was deceased upon her arrival.
8: Police say Dufferin Street will be closed in both directions at Highway 407 until further notice. Now, the two fatal crashes come as Canada Road Safety Week's getting underway just ahead of the Victoria Day long weekend. The OPP are stepping up enforcement. Sergeant Kerry Schmidt says if you're going to be going anywhere this weekend, make sure you keep your head on a swivel.
10: Watch out for traffic. There's going to be a lot of pedestrians, bicyclists, motorcyclists. The OPP investigated 344 road fatalities last year. We don't want to see that number increasing this year, and we need everyone to do their part.
8: Schmidt says OPP officers will be out there making sure drivers are making good decisions. I'm Phil Martino.
2: 680 News Time, 206. It's countdown to game day with the first FIFA World Cup game in Canada taking place here in Toronto 1 month from today. So, is the city ready? 680's Moman Qureshi has more on an update from officials.
11: The big countdown clock in Nathan Phillips Square now says there's officially 30 days to go until the FIFA World Cup arrives in Toronto. Sharon Bolenback is the head of the FIFA Toronto Secretariat. She says this past weekend was a sort of stress test when a record 45,000 fans packed into BMO Field to see Lionel Messi. She says it went pretty well, but there are still tweaks that need to be made over the next month.
12: I think we want to make some improvements around how people get in and out, how we're managing the flow of crowd. We want to make some improvements to signage.
11: If you weren't able to get tickets to FanFest, Bolenback says you'll have another chance later this week.
12: Another wave of general admission tickets will be going live this Friday, May 15th at 10 a.m. Eastern.
11: But when it comes to FanFest, Bolenback says they're still trying to find the $5 million to cover the cost of making the tickets free. At City Hall, I'm Omen Qureshi.
3: It's been nearly 3 weeks since the premier said he sold his $30 million private jet, but he still hasn't released the receipts as promised to show taxpayers exactly what was spent. Ford was asked again today if he's going to make the documents public.
6: The lawyers are just doing the paperwork. As everyone knows, we sent it back to Bombardier. So I know you're very, very anxious. I promise you, I will call you the second we get that done, but it will be very shortly.
3: Ford has said the jet was sold for what it was purchased for, but it's not clear if taxpayers are on the hook for any additional charges.

0: Ontario wants Toronto to be home to the Defence Bank headquarters. Premier Doug Ford saying it's the only city in Canada that can give the bank what it needs. Mayor Olivia Chow saying this city has access to one of the largest financial hubs in North America.
1: This isn't a pipeline. It is a fully operating financial ecosystem, the second largest in North America in employment. The DSRB wouldn't be building towards that capacity. It would be plugged into it immediately.
0: Toronto, Montreal, Ottawa, and Vancouver are all competing to host the Defence Bank, which will provide financing for defence projects by NATO members and allies.
2: The Jays still can't seem to solve the Rays this season as they look for their first win in the head-to-head against Tampa tonight.
3: After last night's loss, the Jays are back to a half game behind the Orioles for third now in the division, winless in all four contests so far this season against the Rays. Former Jays reliever Adam Simber on the Fan Morning Show.
4: This is the kind of time of year where like culture are kind of built, and I feel like there's a lot of teams in that kind of middle ground that are still trying to figure out who they are with the new roster that they're signing up with to start the season. So I wouldn't panic yet. I know that there's a lot of people that probably are, but as a player, I think this is just kind of where you start to find your stride.
3: It's going to be Patrick Corbin versus Shane McClanahan on the mound tonight. And if you're going to Rogers Centre for this one, go hungry. Also happens to be Looney Dog night. The first pitch is at 7:07 on Sportsnet 1. I'm Brijesh Dave.
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2: Time for Rogers Xfinity Internet, traffic and weather together on the ones. Here's Carrie Prenskis.
10: This report is brought to you by Mercedes-Benz Durham. Eastbound on the QEW, traffic is jammed from Mississauga Road to east of Cawthra. That's where the two right lanes are closed. It's maintenance work. Crews have been patching up some potholes. Westbound on the QEW, not spotting any lane restrictions, but it is busy from the 427 to Dixie. Slows again from Ford Drive to Trafalgar and just gradually filling in from Burloak to west of Guelph Line. Northbound on the Don Valley Parkway, that's a slow drive from Don Mills up to York Mills, but looks good on the northbound 404. Eastbound on the 401, just east of Islington and the Express. Left lane is partially blocked, and this is due to a collision. There's a tow truck on scene. You have some delays eastbound 401. It's busy from Dixie in the collectors to the 427 ramps, and a slow go from the 427 to east of Islington, both Express and collectors. A little bit busy as you head past Keele in the collectors and through Bayview, Express and collectors, but it's lightly traveled as you make your way into Durham. Westbound on the 401 looks great through Durham. Getting busy from Leslie to west of Young, alternately Express and collectors. And also filling in as you approach Keele, again alternating Express and collectors to Dixon. On city streets, there's a closure of Dufferin. It's shut down in both directions at the 407, and that's for a collision investigation. The spring drive event is on now at Mercedes-Benz Durham. 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And now with the forecast, here's Alistair Alders.
11: 13 degrees, the guaranteed high.

0: High with increasing cloudiness and a chance of a late afternoon shower, and then scattered showers this evening evolve to more widespread rain overnight with a risk of a thunder shower, 10 to 20 millimeters in the low 6 degrees. Wednesday morning showers ease, but there will be some lingering scattered showers with afternoon sunny breaks, risk of a thunder shower 16 degrees. Thursday mainly cloudy, chance of a few showers in 13. Today's guaranteed high 13.
1: Downtown Toronto right now, partly cloudy and 11 degrees. 680 News Time 213.
2: The Dunkin' Donuts brand is set to return to the Canadian fast food market later this year. Here's 680's Mike Eppel.
3: You're going to see Dunkin' Donuts stores popping up here in Canada either later this year or early in 2027, according to Canadian restaurant operator Foodtastic, which has signed a master franchising agreement with Dunkin's U.S. owner Inspire Brands. Foodtastic also runs Second Cup, Milestone, and Freshy restaurants, says it's going to bring Dunkin' back and open hundreds of locations. Now, while Dunkin' once had many locations across the country, it departed in 2018 after Quebec franchisees successfully sued the company for not sufficiently promoting the brand. That was with its previous ownership group. The chain, founded in 1950, sells coffee, donuts, and breakfast sandwiches. Of course, will be a big competitor potentially to Tim Hortons, which is owned by Restaurant Brands International. At the Business Center, I'm Mike Eppel.
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2: It has climbed to 12 degrees downtown under a mix of sun and clouds. Good afternoon. I'm Irene Preklett.
1: I'm Scott Burnett. Here's what's making news right now.
2: Ontario's Auditor General releasing several reports today, including one that looks at trucking. She says unqualified drivers are ending up on the roads as the province failed to effectively monitor commercial truck driving and licensing regimes. York police say a motorcycle rider has died after a crash involving another vehicle in Vaughan. It happened this morning at Dufferin near the 407. Road closures do continue in the area. Toronto police say a pedestrian who was hit in a parking lot dying from their injury. It happened around 10:30 this morning in the parking lot at the shops at Don Mills, close to Lawrence. Coming up after sports, the latest on a powerful new treatment to fight HIV. Now, time for sports from Sportsnet 590, The Fan. Good afternoon, Alex Sixero.
7: Hey, Irene, good afternoon. The Blue Jays once again will have their hands full this evening when hosting the Tampa Bay Rays in Game 2. Tampa goes with Shane McClanahan, who's yet to give up a run in his last 16 and two-thirds. The Jays now five games under 500, 0-4 against the Rays this year. Patrick Corbin with the 7:07 first pitch on The Fan and Sportsnet 1. Vladimir Guerrero Jr. has gone 19 straight games without a home run. Buffalo Sabres are making a goaltending change for tonight's Game 4 in Montreal as Ukko-Pekka Luukkonen comes in for Alex Lyon. Habs lead the East semifinal 2-1, and Sportsnet has face-off at 7, followed by Game 5 between Vegas and Anaheim, with the winner taking a 3-2 lead. While the Kitchener Rangers could be crowned OHL champions this evening, they look to sweep the Colts and Barrie at 7. Following last night's postponement, the Montreal Victoire and Minnesota Frost play Game 5, with the winner off to the Walter Cup final to take on the Ottawa Charge, and that gets going at 7. And we have some tragic news out of the NBA. Memphis Grizzlies forward Brandon Clark died on Monday, with the details surrounding his death unclear at this time. Last month, the Vancouver-born Clark was arrested in Arkansas after allegedly leading law enforcement on a high-speed chase before being taken into custody. He was charged with possession and trafficking a controlled substance. Brandon Clark was 29 years old. Sports at 15 and 45 past every hour or anytime at sportsnet.ca.
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3: Scientists are tweaking a powerful cancer therapy in hopes it could also be used to fight HIV by supercharging immune cells.
4: A single dose of those revved up cells strongly suppressed HIV in two people, one for nearly a year and the other for nearly 2 years, without requiring their usual medicines. For HIV, scientists at the nonprofit drug developer Caring Cross created CAR T cells with dual features. Dropulich explains.
5: This therapy takes cells from HIV-infected individuals, takes them out, engineers them so that those cells now can see and kill HIV infection effectively.
4: Not every patient has the same success, and researchers caution that it will take additional research to prove if CAR T cells really work for HIV. I'm Lisa Dwyer.
3: Back here at home, it's deadline day for the 2026 census. Completion is mandatory, and if you don't get it done, you could face a fine of up to $500. 75% of households received the short form questionnaire, which asks about basic demographic details. The rest received the long form version, which asks for additional information on the social, economic, and dwelling situation of Canadians. Coming up, traffic and weather together.
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2: Time for Rogers, the Xfinity Internet, traffic and weather together on the ones. 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
3: This report is brought to you by Frank Leo. Eastbound on the QEW, traffic is jammed from Mississauga Road to east of Cawthra. That's where the two right lanes are closed for maintenance. And we're just putting in a call to the MTO. There might be a new problem on the northbound 427 near Burnham Thorpe and the collectors. Seeing traffic getting backed up from Bloor, especially in the collector lanes. And if you're getting onto the eastbound 401, there's a problem east of Islington and the Express. Left lane is partially blocked with a collision. A slow go on the eastbound 401 from south of Pearson to east of Islington, Express and Collectors. And then busy through Salem. Also a slow go from approaching Thixon to approaching Stevenson. Looks like the left lane is closed there for some maintenance. Westbound on the 401, you'll be going through delays from Dufferin, alternately Express and Collectors to Dixon. Westbound 407, no access to Dufferin. That ramp is closed because of a full closure on Dufferin. It's shut down in both directions at the 407, and it's all for a collision investigation. Southbound 400, busy from Shepherd to the 401 ramps. And it's a slow go on the southbound 404 DVP from Finch to south of Lawrence. Westbound Gardner, seeing a delay from approaching Spadina to Strawn. Slows again from Kipling onto the 427 ramp. And westbound QEW, busy from the 427 to Dixie. And then slow from Ford Drive on and off to west of Guelph Line. So just be ready for stop and go traffic through that whole section. Northbound on the Don Valley Parkway, expect delays through Bloor and then from approaching Don Mills up to York Mills, but looks okay on the northbound 404. Frank Leo of RE/MAX has a multi-million dollar marketing system that gets you more. 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And with the extended forecast, here's Alistair Alders.
4: Building cloud cover this afternoon with a chance of a late shower and 13 degrees the guaranteed high, and then scattered showers this evening will evolve to more widespread rain overnight with a risk of a thunder shower, 10 to 20 millimeters and a low of 6 degrees. Wednesday morning showers taper off to lingering scattered showers, but some afternoon sunny breaks, 16 degrees. Wouldn't rule out a risk of a thunder shower through Wednesday, though. Thursday, mainly cloudy, chance of a few showers, 13. Friday, sun and cloud, 18. And Saturday, a mix of sun and cloud, chance of a shower, 24. Today's guaranteed high, 13.
5: Right now in downtown Toronto, we've got partly cloudy sky. It's 12 degrees, 680 News Time, 223.
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2: The last remaining passengers on a cruise ship hit by hantavirus have disembarked and boarded flights to more than 20 countries. A Spanish passenger is the latest to test positive for the virus. 10 passengers who may have been exposed

0: Peter Mammis is the president and CEO at Foodtastic.
1: They introduced a lot of different beverages, iced coffees, refreshers, protein drinks. And with that, they also launched a great marketing campaign, making the whole brand younger with Matt Damon and Ben Affleck and Sabrina Carpenter. So we're actually going to bring that whole new brand into Canada.
0: Now, this will undoubtedly put pressure on companies like Restaurant Brands International, the parent company of Tim Hortons. Right now, shares in Restaurant Brands International higher by 0.7% on Bay Street. The TSX, believe it or not, now on the plus side, it's up 31 points, 34,170. It's been in the red for much of the session, even seeing a triple-digit decline at one point. Gold futures still away today, down $40 to $4,688. But oil is higher for a third straight day, up by $4.12, 102.21 a barrel, close to its high for the day. The U.S. president speaking to reporters not that long ago, suggesting that the U.S. and Iran are still no closer to reaching any kind of peace deal. The Canadian dollar is still in the red today. It's down 17.72.94 cents U.S. Now, stateside, the latest inflation reading today signaled an interest rate hike is more likely than a cut. The reading for April, 3.8%. That was higher than expected. And yeah, oil and gas prices, a big part of this. The S&P and the NASDAQ still pulling back from record highs. The NASDAQ down 312 points. At one point today, it dropped by about 500. So it's well off its low for the day. The S&P is down 42. And then the Dow has also changed direction. It's now higher by 62. I'm Chris McCusker.
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8: It's Tuesday, May 12th. Good afternoon. I'm Alex Bloomfield.
9: And I'm Laura Carney. Here's what's making news this hour.
10: Too many unqualified truck drivers on the roads, so finds Ontario's Auditor General. The Premier promising action.
11: They have a massive responsibility to be professionally trained.
12: A deadly start to Canada Road Safety Week in the GTA. A motorcycle rider is dead after a crash in Vaughan, and a pedestrian has been killed in North York.
13: The FIFA countdown clock at Nathan Phillips Square now says there are 30 days until the World Cup arrives. The city says it's prepared, but tweaks are still being made to the plan.
8: And MP Naderson Smith has now filed a formal appeal after his provincial Liberal nomination loss in Scarborough Southwest.
14: The Blue Jays and Rays are getting set for Game 2 at Rogers Centre. Habs and Sabres getting set for Game 4 in Montreal. And a Canadian-born member of the Memphis Grizzlies has passed away. Sports at 45.
0: Oil is holding above $100. It's a mixed day on markets with the TSX now on the plus side and the NASDAQ down by more than 300 points. Business at 56.
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8: Time for Rogers, Xfinity Internet, traffic and weather together on the ones. Here's Carrie Prunskis.
15: This report is brought to you by Vertical CPA. Eastbound on the QEW, east of Cawthra, the two right lanes are closed for maintenance. So it's extremely slow here on the eastbound QEW from approaching Mississauga Road to east of Cawthra. Northbound on the 427 at Burnham Thorpe and the Collectors, left lane is blocked because of a collision. So that's what's slowing traffic from Dundas and the Express and from Bloor and the Collector.

0: eastbound on the 401, a couple of issues. East of Islington and the Express, left lane is partially blocked with a collision. Then approaching Stevenson, left lane closed for some maintenance work. So you have delays eastbound 401 from just east of Dixie to the 400 Express and Collectors. Slows again approaching Young to Bayview, mainly in the Express. And then busy from Westney to east of Salem. And slows again from Thixon to approaching Stevenson. Westbound 401, busy through the city from the 404 to Avenue, alternately Express and Collectors. Traffic drags again as you approach Keele, alternately Express and Collectors to Dixon. And there's a closure on city streets. Dufferin is shut down in both directions at the 407. That's for a collision investigation. 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And with the forecast, good afternoon, Jesse Uppel.
1: Good afternoon. Not so bad this afternoon. Actually, we've had lots of sunshine, although temperatures, they are still on the chilly side. Things are going to be warming up, though, for the long weekend, so there is a lot to look forward to. Today, guaranteed high 13 degrees. We're watching for some scattered showers later this evening, and then periods of rain with a risk of storms overnight. 6 degrees for the low, and those showers will wrap up by tomorrow morning, but there's still that chance of some lingering showers tomorrow afternoon. Right now, Pearson, it's 12 degrees. Your guaranteed high is 13.
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3: Shady and shoddy practices in Ontario's commercial trucking industry is back under the spotlight today in light of a new Auditor General's report.
2: 680's Richard Southern joins us live with the issues and the recommendation to fix them. Richie.
4: Yeah, big issues here, Laura. Truck drivers, some of them getting their licenses without completing the required training. So finds a scathing report from Ontario's Auditor General today. Shelley Spence says some private career colleges are falling short when it comes to training new truck drivers.
5: Students were not taught key elements such as left turns at major intersections, reverse parking, and emergency stopping.
4: Premier Ford, when asked about it today, promised action.
6: If we find one training school that is not going by the guidelines, not training the truck drivers, they're done. They're gone. You won't hear of them anymore. Because they have a massive responsibility.
4: Opposition leader Maureen Stiles, though, says she knows how she would fix the problem, make the training run by the government again, as opposed to these private colleges.
7: It has not paid to privatize these services. This kind of training needs to come back under the Ministry of Transportation.
4: Now, the auditor found that commercial trucks account for just 3% of all vehicles on Ontario roads, but were involved in 12%. Of fatal collisions. Reporting live at the legislature, Richard Southern, 680 News Radio.
3: 680 News Time, 2:34. There have been two fatal collisions on GTA roadways on this, the opening day of Canada Road Safety Week. 680's Phil Martino joins us live with the latest from police. Phil.
8: Alex, around 11:30 this morning, a female pedestrian was killed after being hit by a vehicle in the parking lot of the Shops at Don Mills in North York. About an hour and a half earlier, just north of the city in Vaughan, there was a collision between a motorcycle and another vehicle near Dufferin and the 407. York Regional Police Constable James Dixon says a rider was pronounced dead at the scene.
9: Dufferin Street is going to be closed north and south around the 407 until further notice. We have our major collision investigation unit on scene. They're going to be tied up there for quite some time figuring out exactly what happened.
8: Meantime, Canada Road Safety is underway. Road Safety Week is underway just ahead of the busy Victoria Day-long weekend. The OPP are stepping up enforcement starting today on highways across the province. Sergeant Kerry Schmidt is reminding drivers there will be a lot of pedestrians, bicyclists, and motorcycle riders out this long weekend.
10: If you're going to be going anywhere this weekend, make sure you keep your head on a swivel. Watch out for traffic.
8: He says officers will be on the lookout for speeding, alcohol and drug impairment, and distracted driving. The OPP will be joining up with police services across Canada for this campaign to make sure drivers are making good decisions. I'm Phil Martino.
2: 680 News Time, 2:36. 1 month from now, billions of eyes will be fixed on Toronto. Is the city ready for the World Cup? 680's Momin Qureshi is finding out.
11: Exactly 1 month from today, Canada will host its first ever FIFA World Cup game. Sharon Bolenback, the head of Toronto's FIFA Secretariat, says this past weekend was a good stress test when a record 45,000 fans jammed into BMO Field. She says it went well, but there are some changes that need to be made regarding crowd control, bathrooms, and concessions lineups.
12: We do have some plans to improve signage and to improve some of that flow, so those things will all be put in place.
11: But she's stressing this plan is very dependent on a transit-first approach.
12: Encourage people to be using transit, to be walking or biking to both Fan Festival and the stadium.
11: But when it-

0: comes to FanFest, Bollenbach says they're still trying to find the $5 million to cover the cost of making the tickets free to the public.
1: We're continuing to do all that we can to make sure that we close any budget gaps.
0: At City Hall, I'm Omen Qureshi.
2: Liberal MP Nate Erskine-Smith has filed a notice of appeal to the Ontario Liberals, challenging the result of a nomination race that he lost. Erskine-Smith was running to represent the provincial party in the upcoming Scarborough Southwest by-election ahead of an intended bid for the leadership of the party. He lost by a slim margin, then cast doubt on the process, suggesting there were voter ID issues. The party is so far standing behind the integrity of the race.

0: and the vote.
1: Premier Ford thinks this city has what it takes to be the home of a multinational defense bank. Doug Ford says he doesn't believe in attacking other cities' bids to host the bank, but says Toronto is the obvious choice.
2: A place with world-class workforce, the banking and defense manufacturing expertise, and the global connections that will help the bank succeed. There's only one city in Canada that can truly provide everything the bank needs. And that city is Toronto.
1: Toronto, Montreal, Ottawa, and Vancouver are in the running for the bank, which will provide financing for NATO defense projects.
0: The company that operates online learning system Canvas has struck a deal with hackers to delete their stolen data. The platform was the subject of a cyber attack that affected several Canadian universities. The company hasn't given any details on the agreement, including whether it involved a payment. A hacking group named Shiny Hunters claimed responsibility for last week's breach, threatening to leak data from nearly 9,000 schools worldwide.
1: 680 News Time, 2:38. The Blue Jays $500 million superstar remains in a slump as the Jays look to snap a four-game losing skid against the division-leading Rays tonight. 680's Alex Sixero has more.
3: The Blue Jays need Vladimir Guerrero Jr. to snap out of it.
4: And another ground ball to short. Walls has it. And Guerrero retired now 0 for 4.
3: Vladdy going 0 for last night with his OPS now sitting 773. Guerrero still has two homers on the year. He's yet to hit one out at Rogers Center, and he's gone 19 straight games without leaving the park. Jays are now five games under 500 as Shane McClanahan takes on Patrick Corbin in game two. McClanahan has not given up a run in his last 16 and two-thirds with the Jays 0-4 against the Rays this season. First pitch coming up at 7:07 on Sportsnet 1. From the Sports Center, I'm Alex Sixero.
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0: Now the gas price update. Enpro predicts the price will rise 2 cents at midnight to $1.88.9 a liter at most GTA stations. Traffic in 60 seconds, including maintenance, causing delays on the eastbound QEW through Mississauga.
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7: What's up? 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
12: This report is brought to you by Mr. Lube. Eastbound on the 401, east of Islington in the Express. Left lane is blocked because of a collision. And watch out for debris if you're east of Islington in the Collectors. Just had a call from a traffic spotter saying there's a construction pylon in one of the center lanes there. Eastbound 401 is backed up from Dixie to the 400, alternately Express and Collectors. There's also some maintenance happening on the East 401 approaching Stevenson. Left lane is closed. So into Durham, it's busy from Westney to east of Salem, and then slow from Thixon to approaching Stevenson. Eastbound on the QEW, east of Cawthra, two right lanes are closed there for maintenance. That is causing a very heavy backup from approaching Mississauga Road. And the problem northbound 427 at Burnham Thorpe and the Collectors is just clearing away right now. So that left lane has reopened, but it's busy up the northbound 427 from the Gardner Express and from Dundas and the Collectors to Burnham Thorpe. A slow drive northbound on the Don Valley Parkway from approaching Blue to York Mills. Westbound on the 401, it's busy from the 404 to Avenue, alternately Express and Collectors. Slows again from Dufferin, alternating Express and Collectors to Dixon. A little bit busy at the 410 Collectors.

0: The westbound 407 ramp to Dufferin is closed, and that's due to a full closure on Dufferin, shut down in both directions at the 407 for a collision investigation. 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And now with the forecast, here's meteorologist Jesse Uppel.
1: Well, right now we still have quite a bit of sunshine, but the clouds are going to be rolling in a little bit later this afternoon. Guaranteed high 13 degrees, the risk of some scattered showers after about 6 p.m. And then we're looking at those showers turning over to some steadier rain by the overnight hours. Even that risk of a thunderstorm, a low near 6 degrees. Tomorrow, cloudy with the showers wrapping up through the morning. We should have some sunny breaks through the afternoon, a high of 16 degrees, but still that risk of an isolated pop-up shower or thunderstorm tomorrow afternoon. Right now, Pearson, it's 12 degrees and your guaranteed high is 13.
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3: The CEO of one of the largest car parts suppliers in the world says the problems in the industry can't be solved by a single policy change. 680 business analyst Chris McCusker explains.
2: Magna International chief executive Swami Kotagiri says the auto industry can't make it through the heightened economic and geopolitical uncertainties without clarity about the desired outcomes. The auto industry has been facing uncertainty from the trade tensions with the U.S., competition from Chinese vehicles, and shifting policies on EVs. Canadian consumers are also watching their wallets and prioritizing value. Kotagiri says if the goal is to sustain the existing auto industry and keep workers employed, the strategy would focus on stability and investments that minimize disruption. If the focus is affordable vehicles for Canadian drivers, Kotagiri says the policies should shift to driving competition, scale, and speed of production. I'm Chris McCusker.
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3: Mainly sunny and 12 degrees in downtown Toronto. Good afternoon. I'm Alex Blumenfield.
2: And I'm Laura Carney. Here are the top stories this hour.
3: The province's Auditor General highlights several issues with commercial truck licensing in Ontario, including many students not being taught crucial maneuvers. The Ford government is accepting all 13 recommendations to fix it. Dufferin is still closed both ways over the 407 after a motorcyclist was killed in a crash this morning, a half hour before a pedestrian was fatally struck in the Shops at Don Mills parking lot. And Nate Erskine-Smith is now appealing his provincial Liberal nomination loss in Scarborough Southwest. The current federal MP with Ontario leadership ambitions is alleging serious irregularities with Sunday's vote.
2: Time now for sports.
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11: And Alex, the power outage continues for Vladimir Guerrero Jr. He's gone 19 straight games without a home run, yet to hit one at Rogers Center all season long. The Jays try to even their series with the Rays this evening as Patrick Corbin takes on Shane McClanahan. The Jays now 18-23 and are 0-4 against the Rays this season. 707 Sportsnet 1 and Sportsnet 590 The Fan. On the ice, game 4 between the Montreal Canadiens and Buffalo Sabres goes down to the Bell Center this evening with the Habs leading 2-1, and Sabres head coach Lindy Ruff is making a goaltending switch as Ukko-Pekka Luukkonen comes in for Alex Lyon. Sportsnet has the game at 7, followed by Ducks Golden Knights at 9:30. That series tied at 2. While the OHL Championship could wrap up in Barrie this evening, the Kitchener Rangers try to sweep the Colts with face-off at 7 p.m. In the PWHL, the Montreal Victoire and Minnesota Frost will go ahead with Game 5 this evening after the game was called off yesterday due to player-related illnesses. The winner gets the Ottawa Charge in the Walter Cup Final with face-off 7 o'clock. And the NBA is in mourning with news that Memphis Grizzlies forward Brandon Clark has died at the age of 29. TMZ reporting the Vancouver-born Clark passed away Monday, with the details surrounding his death unclear.

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3: There's Republican pushback this afternoon against U.S. President Donald Trump's criticism of allies when it comes to the Iran war.
4: Pentagon Chief Pete Hegseth got an earful from two congressional panels about the president's treatment of NATO allies and others.
5: America first has never meant America alone.
6: America first does not have to mean America alone.
4: Tom Cole in the House and John Kennedy in the Senate.
6: We need all the friends we can get.
4: Mitch McConnell says many European nations feel the U.S. is reducing its influence.
7: They're sort of on their own.
4: While Democrat Chris Coons says Russia, China, and North Korea are working together in the Middle East and beyond.
8: And so if our adversaries are increasingly aligned, I think a core question is, are we?
4: Sagar Meghani, Washington.
3: Ukrainian President Volodymyr Zelensky says his country is preparing for a military drone deal with Canada. He says in a social media post, 20 countries are already working with Ukraine on similar deals. Defense Minister David McGuinty and Foreign Affairs Minister Anita Anand have not yet commented on the matter. The Prime Minister's office said last August, defense departments in Canada and Ukraine signed a letter of intent to co-produce defense materials, but did not refer specifically to drones. In 60 seconds, a look at the roads and the extended forecast.
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4: 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Traffic and weather together on the ones. Here's Carrie Prunskis.
5: This report is brought to you by Don Valley North Toyota. Heavy construction delays on the eastbound QEW. Traffic is at a crawl from approaching Mississauga Road to approaching Dixie. Crews are doing some pothole repairs in the two right lanes. They've been slowly rolling along the eastbound QEW for the last couple of hours. So just a huge backup here heading towards this work. Westbound on the QEW, it's busy from the 427 to Dixie, and then a slow go from Ford Drive on and off to the 403 ramp in Burlington. If you're heading up the northbound 427, there was an earlier problem near Burnham Thorpe, so still some residual delays from the Gardner Express, Dundas Collectors to Burnham Thorpe. Eastbound on the 401, east of Islington and the Express, the two left lanes are now blocked with this collision. And watch out for debris if you're east of Islington in the Collectors. Traffic spotter called about a construction pylon in the center lane. I've notified MTO. Delays on the eastbound 401 from Dixie to east of Islington Express, and it's slow to east of the 400 if you're in the Collectors. And then filling in from Avenue Road Express, Bayview Collectors to Leslie, busy into Durham from Westney to east of Salem. And it's also slow from Thixon to approaching Stevenson. At last check, that left lane was still closed for maintenance there. Westbound 401, you'll be going through delays from Victoria Park to Bayview Express and Collectors. Then from the Allen, alternately Express and Collectors to Dixon. Slows again, Dixie to the 410 Collectors and busy through Highway 25. It's a slow drive on the southbound 404 DVP from Finch to York Mills. And the westbound Gardner is backed up from Jarvis to Strawn. Slows again from Kipling to the 427 ramp. And on city streets, Dufferin is closed in both directions at the 407. A full closure for a collision investigation. Get in a

0: 32 degrees on Saturday. Right now, Pearson, it's 12 degrees. Your guaranteed high is 13.
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3: Coming up at 3 o'clock, the latest Auditor General's report here in the province shines a light on the commercial trucking industry. And we'll get the latest on two fatal crashes in the GTA.
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5: It was a rainy day when Pizzaville thought, well, some things are not good in extra large, like tax bills, moustaches and sharks. But one thing that is perfect in extra large is the extra large pizza from Pizzaville. 12 generous, authentic Italian slices that feed 4 to 6 people. Perfect after escaping an extra large pothole. Order the extra large pizza from Pizzaville at 416-736-3636.
3: A lengthy financial crimes investigation has led to the arrest of a former employee of an Oakville dental office. Halton police started the investigation in April of last year and determined more than $235,000 had been redirected to the employee's accounts between May 2023 and January 2025. A 36-year-old Mississauga man is charged with fraud and laundering the proceeds of crime. Investigators believe the accused may have been employed at other dental offices and are concerned there could be more victims. Ontario's Auditor General has also released a report into special education. Shelley Spence says school boards are spending more on special education than the amount they get from the provincial government. She says there are shortages of educational assistance with wide ranges of EA availability, even within the same board.
6: If you meet one child with special needs, you've met one child with special needs. They're all completely different, and they need to tailor the education to that child. But I think having more categories, more guidance, and broader guidance will help with consistent application for students that are as similar as they are.
3: Her audit also found absence rates among EAs are high and rising, often with no qualified temporary replacements available. Thanks, but no thanks from eBay. We'll go to Chris McCusker on the markets in 60 seconds.
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9: Well, Alex, eBay is rejecting that $56 billion takeover offer, unsolicited takeover offer from GameStop. The online auction company says the proposal is neither credible nor attractive. Analysts say the decision is not entirely surprising. Shares in eBay higher by 1.4% on Wall Street. Stock and GameStop down 2.4%. Now, the NASDAQ and the S&P pulling back from record highs after the latest inflation reading came in hotter than expected. The NASDAQ is down 318, the S&P down 28. And the Dow has crawled out of the red. It's now higher by 65 points. As well today, the U.S. Senate did confirm Kevin Warsh's appointment to the Federal Board of Governors. Now a vote to appoint him as chair is expected to come before he is expected to take over that top job on Friday. On Bay Street, the TSX is now higher as well. It's up 46 points, 34,185. That's even with gold futures down $29, 4,698. Oil higher for a third day with no end in sight to the Iran war, up by $4.11 to 102.18 a barrel. And the Canadian dollar in the red right now, in part because the U.S. dollar is higher on that hotter than expected inflation reading. Our loonie is down 13.100, 72.98 cents U.S. And we do get the Canadian inflation update 1 week from today. At the Business Center, I'm Chris McCusker.
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6: Partly cloudy, 12 degrees downtown. 680 News Time, 3 o'clock.
7: Number one for breaking news, traffic, and weather. 680 News Radio, Toronto.
8: It's Tuesday, May 12th. Good afternoon. I'm Laura Carney.
6: I'm Alex Bloomfield. Here's what's making news right now.
9: A scathing report from the Auditor General finds some students are not completing mandatory truck driver training before getting their license. How the Premier is promising to fix the situation.
10: They're done. They're gone.
11: A pedestrian and a motorcycle rider are dead after separate crashes in Toronto and Vaughan. Just as Canada Road Safety Week is getting underway, police are urging drivers to slow down.
12: Exactly 1 month from today, the FIFA World Cup will arrive in Toronto. The city says it's ready, but...
13: So I think we want to make some improvements.
12: Some tweaks need to be made to the plan over the next 30 days.
8: A Liberal MP who lost the nomination vote for the Scarborough Southwest provincial by-election isn't going away quietly. Nate Erskine-Smith is challenging the result.
14: The Blue Jays try to even their series with the Rays at Rogers Center. Montreal and Buffalo continue their second-round series at the Bell Center. And Memphis Grizzlies forward Brandon Clark has passed away. Sports at 15.
15: A mixed picture on markets now with some recovery for the TSX and the Dow. The NASDAQ drops by more than 300 points and oil above $100. Business at 26.
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8: Time for Rogers Xfinity Internet traffic and weather together on the ones. Here's Carrie Prunskis.
16: This report is brought to you by Money Mart. Eastbound on the 401 east of Islington in the Express, the two left lanes are blocked because of a collision. We also had reports of debris east of Islington and the Collectors. There was a construction pylon last seen in the center lane. So it's really backed up on the eastbound 401, jammed from Dixie to east of Islington and the Express and to east of the 400 if you're in the Collectors. If you're heading into Durham, there was some maintenance reported approaching Stevenson. Crews have been in and out of that left lane, so when they're blocking that left lane, it causes a bit of a delay, so just be prepared for slowdowns first from Westney to east of Salem and then a bit busy from Thixon to approaching Stevenson. I called 407 control for an update on these ramp closures from the 407 to Dufferin, and they told me they're in the process of reopening, so it sounds like Dufferin is reopening at the 407 after a lengthy closure. Westbound on the 401, it's busy from Victoria Park to Bayview, Express and Collectors. Slows again from the Allen, alternately Express and Collectors to Dixon. From Dixie to the 410 Collectors and through Highway 25. And maintenance is happening on the eastbound QEW approaching Dixie. Two right lanes are closed. That is causing a very heavy backup from approaching Mississauga Road. 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And with the forecast, here's meteorologist Jesse Uppel.
17: Well, we still have quite a bit of time before the showers push back into the GTA. We will get into a bit more cloud cover, though, through the rest of this afternoon. Guaranteed high 13 degrees. Winds are going to be picking up later tonight, and the showers after about 6 p.m. will transition over to some steadier rain overnight, about 10 to 15 millimeters, and that risk of an isolated storm as well, a low of 6 degrees. Right now, Pearson, it's 12 degrees. Your guaranteed high is 13.
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8: A troubling finding in the province's Auditor General's report, which finds many truck drivers

0: here are not qualified.
1: 680's Richard Southern joins us live from Queen's Park with the story and what the government has to say. Richie.
2: Yeah, the watchdog, Alex, found the truck drivers in Ontario, many of them may not be completing the required training needed to get their license, and that private career colleges may be falling short of government's standards. Shelley Spence is the Auditor General.
3: A crucial safeguard is making sure drivers complete the required entry-level training for a Class A license, which is 103.5 hours in total. We found examples where schools delivered only 59.5 and 81 hours. We also found cases where students were not taught key elements such as left turns at major intersections, reverse parking, and emergency stopping.
2: Pretty important stuff there. We asked the premier about it. Ford is promising action.
4: We find one training school that is not going by the guidelines, not training the truck drivers. They're done. They're gone. You won't hear of them anymore.
2: The opposition quick to weigh in. Interim Liberal leader John Fraser.
5: Now we got the situation where we have people on the road who shouldn't be driving on the road, very large trucks. I don't know if you've driven, you've all driven the 401. I come from Ottawa. I don't drive the 401 anymore. I won't get on there with trucks. This is very concerning to people. When they hear this, this is a public safety issue.
2: Yeah, the auditor found large commercial trucks account for just 3% of all vehicles on Ontario roads, but were involved in 12% of all fatal collisions between 2019 and 2023. Reporting live at Queen's Park, Richard Southern, 680 News Radio.
0: 680 News Time, 3:05. It's been a deadly day in the GTA after a pedestrian and motorcyclist were killed in separate crashes. 680's Phil Martino joins us live with the details. Phil.
6: Laura, around 10 this morning, York Regional Police Constable James Dixon says there was a collision between a motorcycle and a vehicle near Dufferin and the 407 in Vaughan.
7: Our officers, as well as EMS and fire, attended quite quickly, but unfortunately, the operator of the motorcycle was deceased upon her arrival.
6: Dufferin Street remains closed in both directions at Highway 407, but we're hearing from 407 officials that the ramps of the highway are in the process of being reopened. Now, about an hour and a half after that crash in Vaughan, there was another fatal. This one involved a female pedestrian who died after being hit by a vehicle in the parking lot of the Shops at Don Mills in North York. The two fatal crashes come as Canada Road Safety is getting underway. Canada Road Safety Week is getting underway. OPP Sergeant Kerry Schmidt is urging drivers to put down the phone and obey the speed limits.
8: Do not mix alcohol, drugs, and driving, and always wear your safety equipment, whether that's your seatbelt, your helmet, or your life jacket if you're out on the water.
6: The OPP are stepping up enforcement starting today on highways across the province as part of the Canada Road Safety Week initiative. I'm Phil Martino.
1: 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Toronto will host Canada's first ever World Cup match 1 month from today. 680's Momin Qureshi joins us with a status update on World Cup preparations.
9: I mean, those Rays are a handful.
10: Deep right center field. Marcio back looking up.
0: All right, and we'll check back in with Momin in a little bit. In other news coming out of the city, the OPP investigation into Scarborough councillor Parthi Kandivel was prompted by a watchdog complaint from a company that owns a development on Kennedy Road. That's according to the company's lawyer, who tells the Toronto Star the complaint was then referred to Toronto Police without the client's input. Mayor Chow was asked today if she's spoken to Kandivel about the allegations.
11: No, I haven't. I won't comment on an active investigation. The residents of Toronto expect their mayor and their councillors to act with the highest degree of integrity. Let's make sure that's upheld.
0: The Star reports Kandivel is accused of seeking money in exchange for allowing a different project in his ward to go ahead. Kandivel has denied any wrongdoing.
1: And we'll go back to Momin Qureshi on that first ever World Cup match, now just being 1 month away.
12: Nathan Phillips Square is starting to look FIFA ready. The reflecting pool is now a mini soccer pitch, and the big countdown clock says the World Cup is exactly 1 month away. FIFA Secretariat head Sharon Ballenbach says a record crowd at BMO Field this past weekend was a good stress test, saying things went well, but there are some tweaks that need to be made. She says overall there will be changes over the next month.
13: You will see more and more information coming out in the before you go strategy that we will be putting in place to inform people of details as they come together.
12: But with a month to go, the city is still trying to work out the final details of its safety strategy. Today, the mayor's executive committee approving a plan to work out a deal with paramedics from neighboring GTA regions to help out during the tournament. Meantime, a new batch of FanFest tickets will be available on Friday at 10 a.m. At City Hall, I'm Omen Qureshi.
0: 680 News Time 308. Poor loser, or was there really something shady happening? Liberal MP Nate Erskine-Smith has filed notice of appeal to the provincial Liberals challenging the results of a nomination

0: race he lost. 680's Charlene Close reports.
1: Nate Erskine-Smith was vying to represent the provincial party in the upcoming Scarborough Southwest by-election, one of the puzzle pieces in his quest to be the next leader of the party. But he lost to Ashna Hafiz by 19 votes on Saturday. Now he's suggesting there were voter ID issues, but the party is standing by the integrity of the race and the result. Erskine-Smith currently represents the neighboring Beaches East York riding on the federal level and faced accusations he was just using the nomination as a springboard to the leadership. He's not a new face to Ontario Liberals. He finished second to Bonnie Crombie in the 2023 leadership race. I'm Charlene Close.
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0: 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Enpro predicts the price of gas will rise 2 cents at midnight to $1.88.9 a liter at most GTA stations. Coming up in 60 seconds, traffic and weather together, including eastbound 401 east of Islington in the express. Two left lanes are blocked.
2: 680 News Time, 310.
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7: This report is brought to you by Dynamic. Well, it looks like these maintenance crews on the eastbound QEW are now just passing Dixie. They've been repairing some potholes, mainly in the two right lanes. So it is still extremely slow here on the eastbound QEW from approaching Mississauga Road to just east of Dixie. Eastbound on the 401, east of Islington and the Express, the two left lanes are blocked because of a collision. Watch out for debris east of Islington in the collectors. It's sitting in between the two right lanes. A construction pylon. MTO crews are on their way. There's also some debris that they're going to have to remove in other spots on the 401. Traffic spotter called eastbound 401 east of Stevenson. Large wood debris, that's in the left lane. And westbound 401 west of Curtis Road, there's some metal debris in the left lane there. So use extra caution. As for delays on the westbound 401, it's busy from Victoria Park, alternately express and collectors to Dixon. Slows again from Dixie to the 410 collectors and busy through Highway 25. The westbound 407 ramp to Dufferin is still in the process of being reopened. They fully reopened the eastbound 407 ramp to Dufferin after a closure on Dufferin, but all lanes getting through on Dufferin itself. It's just that ramp closure still in place. Southbound on the 404, busy from Finch on to the DVP to York Mills. Westbound Gardner is backed up from Jarvis to Strawn. Slows again, Kipling on to the QEW to west of Cawthra, and then busy sections from Ford Drive on and off to Brant. While other money managers stay idle, Dynamic is never in neutral because your money can't grow if it doesn't move. Learn more at dynamic.ca/active. And now with the forecast, here's meteorologist Jesse Upel.
8: Well, the clouds are rolling in this afternoon. We had quite a bit of sunshine earlier today, but temperatures are still struggling. 13 degrees is the guaranteed high. And we're looking at the risk of some scattered showers after about 6 p.m. tonight and parts of the GTA moving in from our west. And then more widespread rain late this evening and overnight where 10 to 15 millimeters is expected. Even that risk of a thunderstorm tonight, a low near 6 degrees. Tomorrow, we're waking up to cloudy skies, some lingering showers early on in the morning, and then some afternoon sunshine. a high of 16. We're still at risk.

0: Have an isolated shower or thunderstorm tomorrow afternoon. Right now, Pearson, it's 12 degrees. Your guaranteed high is 13.
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2: Dunkin' Donuts is making a return to Canada before the end of the year. 680 business analyst Chris McCusker has more.
3: Canadian restaurant operator Foodtastic says it signed a master franchising agreement with Dunkin' owner Inspire Brands, and it means hundreds of Dunkin' locations on this side of the border. Peter Mammis is president and CEO of Foodtastic.
4: Yeah, I found out actually through my daughter. She went to school in Boston and she goes to me, Dad, you got to come here and try Dunkin' and bring it to Canada. So when we would go visit, I would try one by one, and I just fell in love with the concept. So I said, you know what, now's the time. There's some, Tim's has had a few issues lately, which have been well documented in the media. And I think it's the perfect time for Dunkin' to make a reentry into Canada.
3: Now, Foodtastic also runs Second Cup, Milestones, and Freshie restaurants, and Mammoth says the first stores are at least 6 months away with an eye on the GTA and Montreal. I'm Chris McCusker.
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2: Partly cloudy downtown and 12 degrees. Good afternoon. I'm Laura Carney.
1: I'm Alex Bloomfield. Here are the top stories this hour.
2: There are many unqualified truck drivers on our highways and city streets. That, according to the province's Auditor General. In her latest report, she finds career colleges have cut corners on training hours and skills and found little oversight from two provincial ministries. The end result is drivers not completing their required training before getting their licenses. It's been a deadly start to Canada Road Safety Week. A motorcyclist is dead after a crash in Vaughan at Dufferin near the 407. And in a separate crash in the parking lot of the Shops at Don Mills, a woman was hit and killed by a vehicle. And Liberal MP Nate Erskine-Smith has filed a notice of appeal to the provincial Liberals. He's challenging the result of this weekend's nomination race he lost in Scarborough Southwest.
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10: And Laura, a pair of lefties take the mound at Rogers Centre this evening for the middle game between the Jays and the Rays as Patrick Corbin takes on Shane McClanahan. Jays now 0-4 against the Rays this season, five games under 500. All gets going at 7 on Sportsnet 1 and 590. We have a doubleheader in the Stanley Cup playoffs tonight as the Montreal Canadiens host the Sabres in Game 4. Buffalo down 2-1, and they'll make a change in goal with Ukko-Pekka Luukkonen replacing Alex Lyon. The coverage on Sportsnet begins at 7, and it's Game 5 between Anaheim and Vegas. Winner takes a 3-2 lead. In the PWHL, it's Game 5 between the Victoire and the Frost at 7. A spot in the Walter Cup final on the line with the Ottawa Charge waiting to see who they will take on. And some sad news out of the NBA as Canadian Brandon Clark of the Memphis Grizzlies died on Monday. TMZ reporting the death is being investigated as a possible overdose as drug paraphernalia was found at the home Clark was staying at in Los Angeles. Brandon Clark was just 29 years old. Sports at 15 and 45 past every hour or anytime at Sportsnet.
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2: 680 News Time, 318. U.S. President Donald Trump is reportedly considering resuming combat operations in Iran with no indication that negotiations will restart. ABC's Patrick Reval has more.
14: Iran's top negotiator saying that there is no alternative to its 14-point proposal and saying that the longer the U.S. drags its feet in accepting it, the more American taxpayers will pay. And I think, you know, we've seen Pete Hegseth today say that the U.S. has options to try and re-escalate again, but there's very little expectation among experts that if the U.S. were to go back to bombing Iran, that it would necessarily move the needle much, that it would put that much more pressure on Iran.
2: In a post online, Iran's Deputy Minister of Foreign Affairs says he believes peace is not the United States' main motive in negotiations. 680 News Time, 319. Some schools don't have enough educational assistance to handle the number of special needs students. Auditor General Shelley Spence says the province's education funding is not keeping up with school board spending.
15: So I don't feel that our recommendation in any way pigeonholes children or keeps them from getting the requirements that they require. We're just saying we need to broaden the definitions of special needs and provide more guidance on what the schools themselves should be doing in their placement reviews.
2: She also found there are wide ranges of EA availability even within the same board. Coming up in 60 seconds, traffic and your extended forecast. 680 News Time, 320.
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18: 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Are you transporting anything by chance? Make sure that your belongings are securely fastened. We have five different areas with debris on the highways right now. Three of those are on the eastbound 401. Approaching here, Ontario, in the express, HOV lane closed. Crews are picking up a chair that was lost. Apparently, there's some tire debris here as well. And then east of Islington in the collectors, a construction pylon in between the two right lanes. There's also a collision here east of Islington and the express. Two left lanes are blocked, and wood debris reported on the eastbound 401 east of Stevenson. That's in the left lane. There's also metal debris on the westbound 401 west of Curtis Road. That was last seen in the left lane. And another traffic spotter just called about debris on the southbound 427 ramp to Holiday Drive. So be very careful and definitely expect delays on the 401 in both directions. And there's maintenance happening on the eastbound QEW east of Dixie. Two right lanes closed for pothole repairs. So a tough drive here. It's jam-packed from east of Erin Mills to east of Dixie. Not too bad if you're taking the eastbound Gardner, just busy on the ramp to Jarvis. A slow go northbound on the Don Valley Parkway from Dundas up to York Mills. Northbound 404 is getting busy from Highway 7 to 16th Avenue. Slows again as you head past Bloomington with that long-term construction in the right lane. Southbound on the 404 DVP, it's a slow go from Finch to York Mills. Westbound Gardner is backed up from Jarvis to Strawn. Slows again from the Humber Bridge to west of Park Lawn. Bit of an unusual delay there. I'm just checking the cameras, but I don't immediately see anything. If you're traveling on city streets, Yonge is reduced to a single lane in both directions north of Lawrence at Fairlawn, and that's for construction. Canadians love Toyota, and Don Valley North Toyota is one of the best places to get one. 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And with the extended forecast, here's Jesse Upel.
0: Increasing clouds through this afternoon. Temperatures are still on the cool side, 13 for the guaranteed high. We're watching for some scattered showers a little later this evening and then some steady rain tonight with a

0: risk of storms, where we could pick up upwards of 15 millimeters of rain in the GTA. 6 degrees tonight as your overnight low, and then tomorrow cloudy, some morning showers possible. We'll have some clearing though for the afternoon, a high of 16 degrees. Still that risk of a pop-up shower for the afternoon. Cooler for Thursday, 14 for the high, but then milder for the weekend with temperatures back in the low 20s. Right now, Pearson, it's 12 degrees. Your guaranteed high is 13.
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1: A Canadian NBA player with the Memphis Grizzlies has died. Six City's Alex Xero with the details.
6: Memphis Grizzlies forward Brandon Clark, who was born in Vancouver before moving to the U.S. at a young age, died on Monday. His agency confirmed the news, with details surrounding Clark's death unclear at this time. Last month, Clark was arrested in Arkansas. He was charged with trafficking a controlled substance, possession of a controlled substance, and fleeing in a vehicle exceeding the speed limit. He was released on bond a day later. The Grizzlies made Clark the 21st overall pick back in 2019, with injuries limiting him to just two games during the 25-26 season. In a statement, NBA Commissioner Adam Silver said, "We are devastated to learn of the passing of Brandon Clark, a beloved teammate and leader who played the game with enormous passion and grit." Brandon Clark was 29 years old. From the Sports Center, I'm Alex Xero.
1: U.S. inflation comes in hotter than expected. Chris McCusker has business in 60 seconds.
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9: Well, Laura, the latest inflation reading in the U.S. did come in a little hotter than expected, 3.8% in April. That was compared to a year ago. It's the biggest increase since 2023. Now, the thing is, it was a surprise to very few, simply because the price for oil has continued to surge since the Iran war started at the end of February. Carl Shimada is chief market strategist at Corpay.
10: The Strait of Hormuz is still blocked, and that we have not reached anything like a clear resolution of the conflict means that we're going to see elevated price pressures for, you know, several months to come at the very least. And that means that the Federal Reserve is going to be much more hawkish than they might have been otherwise. They're going to have to keep rates where they are and potentially think about hiking them.
9: The S&P and the NASDAQ pulling back from record highs. The NASDAQ down 262, the S&P down 21, and the Dow is higher by 79. Now, shares in Wendy's, looking at the biggest one-day bounce since February, that stock up almost 17%. The Financial Times says Trian Fund Management is seeking investor backing to take the burger chain private, although this same firm tried this exact same move a few years ago. On Bay Street, the TSX higher by 86 points, 34,225. Oil higher today for a third day at $4.26 now, 102.33 a barrel. 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
1: Right now downtown, it's mostly cloudy and 13 degrees. 680 News Time, 3:30.
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15: It's Tuesday, May 12th. Good afternoon. I'm Alex Bloomfield.
1: And I'm Laura Carney. Here's what's making news this hour.
16: A scathing report from the Auditor General finds many Ontario truck drivers may not have the important skills needed.
17: Key elements such as left turns.
16: How private career colleges could be at fault.
18: Police in Toronto and York are investigating two fatal crashes just as Canada Road Safety Week is getting underway. We have their message to drivers straight ahead.
19: There's now officially 1 month to go until the FIFA World Cup touches down in Toronto. The city says they are prepared, but making some tweaks to make sure it runs smoothly.
6: The Blue Jays go with Patrick Corbin for Game 2 against the Rays. The Sabres try to even their series in Montreal, and a Canadian-born NBA player has died. Sports at 45.
9: Half an hour left in regulation, a mixed picture on markets. The Nasdaq drops by more than 200 points after a hotter-than-expected U.S. inflation reading. Business at 56.
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15: Time for Rogers, Xfinity Internet, traffic and weather together on the ones. Here's Carrie Prunskis.
20: This report is brought to you by carsforkids.ca. I can see this problem now on the westbound Gardner, just west of Parklawn. There's a collision mostly on the left shoulder here. It's just kind of creeping into that left lane. So you have delays. First, it's busy westbound Gardner from Jarvis to Strawn, and then a slow go from approaching the Humber Bridge to this problem west of Parklawn. Busy drive on the westbound QEW from the 427 to west of Cawthra, then slow from Ford Drive on and off to Brant. Maintenance is done on the eastbound QEW east of Dixie, so there's still a heavy backup from Erin Mills to Dixie, but no longer any lane restrictions. Eastbound on the 401, approaching here Ontario in the Express, HOV lane is blocked because of a stalled truck. The debris in this spot has been removed, and that collision east of Islington and the Express has cleared. The debris east of Islington and the Collectors has been moved to the right shoulder. There's just another spot of debris east of Stevenson. Some wood debris last seen in the left lane, and some metal debris to watch out for on the westbound 401 west of Curtis Road. That was reported in the left lane. Fairly typical volume delays on the westbound 401, and that ramp closure westbound 407 to Dufferin has been lifted, so that ramp's fully reopened. MTO's reporting a problem on the northbound 400 approaching Innisfil Beach Road. Right lane is blocked with a stalled vehicle, so it's slow from north of Highway 89. Ready to get rid of that old car? Donate it today at carsforkids.ca. That's cars with a K. Donation is super easy, and you'll get a maximum tax credit. And with the forecast, here's meteorologist Jesse Uppel.
0: Well, the clouds are certainly rolling in across the GTA, staying dry, though, up until the early evening hours. 13 degrees for the guaranteed high today, so we are on the chilly side, but we're bouncing back above seasonal for the long weekend, so just give it a few more days. By the late evening hours, though, we will see those showers change over to some pockets of steadier rain. Tonight, 10 to 15 millimeters on the way and the risk of isolated storms. Right now, Pearson, it's 12 degrees. Your overnight low is plus 6.
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15: This might make you think twice about driving up alongside a transport truck on the highway. A new report has revealed Ontario's truck driver licensing sector is sketchy at best, and some current license holders did not receive essential training. 680.

0: Richard Southern joins us live with the details and the reaction. Richie.
1: It is quite something. The Auditor General today, Laura, out with really a scathing report that found many truck drivers on Ontario roads are not completing the required training needed to get their license. Shelley Spence is the AG.
2: Students were not taught key elements such as left turns at major intersections, reverse parking, and emergency stopping.
1: At issue here, according to the AG, is private career colleges. She says many times they're falling short of the government's standards for mandatory instruction. The premier promising action.
3: If we find one training school that is not going by the guidelines, not training the truck drivers, they're done. They're gone. You won't hear of them anymore.
1: Opposition leader Marit Stiles knows what she would do to fix the problem. Make the training old government run again, she says.
4: It has not paid to privatize these services. This kind of training needs to come back under the Ministry of Transportation.
1: Quite a startling stat here from the AG. She says that while large commercial trucks account for just 3% of all vehicles on the roads, they're involved in 12% of all fatal collisions. Reporting live at the legislature, Richard Southern, 680 News Radio.
5: 680 News Time, 3:35. It's a deadly start to Canada Road Safety Week. A motorcyclist in Vaughan and a pedestrian in North York were killed in separate collisions this morning. 680's Phil Martino joins us live with more on the investigations. Phil.
6: Alex, a woman was killed around 10 this morning when she was hit by a vehicle in the parking lot at Shops at Don Mills in North York. York Regional Police Constable James Dixon says about an hour and a half later, a motorcycle and a vehicle were involved in a crash near Dufferin and the 407 in Vaughan.
7: The operator of the motorcycle was deceased upon her arrival.
6: Now, Dufferin Street was closed in both directions at Highway 407 for several hours, but the road is now open as well as the 407 ramps to Dufferin. The two fatal crashes come as Canada Road Safety Week is getting underway just ahead of the Victoria Day long weekend. The OPP are stepping up enforcement. Sergeant Kerry Schmidt says if you're going to be going anywhere this weekend, make sure you keep your head on a swivel.
8: Watch out for traffic. There's going to be a lot of pedestrians, bicyclists, motorcyclists. The OPP investigated 344 road fatalities last year. We don't want to see that number increasing this year, and we need everyone to do their part.
6: Schmidt says OPP officers will be out there making sure drivers are making good decisions. I'm Phil Martino.
0: 680 News Time, 3:36. The largest sporting event to ever come to the city is now 1 month away. 680's Momin Qureshi's at City Hall with the latest on World Cup preparations.
9: The big countdown clock in Nathan Phillips Square now says there's officially 30 days to go until the FIFA World Cup arrives in Toronto. Sharon Bolenback is the head of the FIFA Toronto Secretariat. She says this past weekend was a sort of stress test when a record 45,000 fans packed into BMO Field to see Lionel Messi. She says it went pretty well, but there are still tweaks that need to be made over the next month.
10: I think we want to make some improvements around how people get in and out, how we're managing the flow of crowd. We want to make some improvements to signage.
9: If you weren't able to get tickets to FanFest, Bolenback says you'll have another chance later this week.
10: Another wave of general admission tickets will be going live this Friday, May 15th at 10 a.m. Eastern.
9: But when it comes to FanFest, Bolenback says they're still trying to find the $5 million to cover the cost of making the tickets free. At City Hall, I'm Omen Qureshi.
5: 680 News Time, 3:37. A Canada-wide warrant has been issued for a 21-year-old Mississauga man wanted in a double shooting outside a commercial plaza earlier this year. On February 21st, Peel Regional Police responded to a shooting near Kennedy and Eglinton in a plaza parking lot. They found two victims, one suffering non-life-threatening injuries, the other critically injured. Carlos Rodriguez is wanted for multiple offenses, including attempted murder, aggravated assault, and carrying a concealed weapon. Anyone with information is asked to contact Peel Police or Crime Stoppers.
0: You are listening to 680 News Radio. The number of positive hantavirus cases has grown since the evacuation of the MV Hondius ship. Spain's health ministry reported one passenger evacuated from the ship has tested positive. American and French officials confirmed two more people tested positive yesterday. At a news conference today, the Director General of the World Health Organization says there are now nearly a dozen hantavirus cases.
11: So far, 11 cases have been reported, including three deaths. All 11 cases are among passengers or crew on the ship. 9 of the 11 have been confirmed as Andes virus, and the other 2 are probable.
0: Public health officials have stressed this type of hantavirus on the ship requires prolonged close contact and that it is not a pandemic threat.
5: This is 680 News Radio. Fifth time's a charm. The Blue Jays will take another crack at the Tampa Bay Rays tonight. 680's Alex Cicero looks ahead to Game 2 at Rogers.

0: center.
1: I mean, those Rays are a handful.
2: Deep right center field. Marcio back looking up at the wall. It's gone. Home run, Jonathan Aranda, his eighth of the season.
1: Tampa opening the series last night with an 8-5 win, now sitting a perfect 4-0 against the Jays this year. Toronto has dropped to 18-23 as lefty Patrick Corbin, who's been a nice find, gets the ball against Shane McClanahan in Game 2. And the Jays are still looking for their offense to get going with Vladimir Guerrero Jr. front and center for all the wrong reasons. We're 41 games in, and Vladdy is yet to homer at Rogers Center. He's got two all year and has gone 19 straight games without a round tripper. The Jays will try to even the series at 7 on Sportsnet 1. From the Sports Center, I'm Alex Ixero.
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6: 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Enpro predicts the price will rise 2 cents at midnight to $1.88.9 a liter at most GTA stations. Traffic in 60 seconds, including eastbound 401 here in Ontario in the express, the HOV lane is blocked.
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8: 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Are we there yet? Are we there yet?
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6: Time for Rogers Xfinity Internet. Traffic and weather together on the ones. Here's Carrie Prunskis.
12: This report is brought to you by Pizza Nova. Just got word of a new problem on the westbound Gardner west of Spadina. Toronto Transportation says the ramp lane is blocked because of a stalled vehicle. I can confirm that issue west of Parklawn has completely cleared, but it's a very slow drive on the westbound Gardner. You have delays from Jarvis to Strawn, and then it's backed up from just west of Jameson to west of Parklawn. If you're traveling the westbound QEW, it's busy through Cawthra, and then a slow go from Ford Drive on and off to Brant. Eastbound on the QEW, heavy traffic from east of Erin Mills to Dixie. There was some maintenance that recently cleared near Dixie. Looks pretty good for now on the eastbound Gardner. If you're traveling the northbound DVP, that's slow from Dundas to York Mills. Busy northbound 404 at 16th Avenue, then through Bloomington. That's because of construction in the right lane. Northbound 400 approaching Innisfil Beach Road, a stalled vehicle blocking the right lane. Expect a backup from north of Highway 89. Eastbound on the 401 at here Ontario in the Express, HOV lane is blocked because of a stalled truck, and it's backed up from Mavis in the Express. And then you have delays eastbound 401 from the 410 to the DVP, alternately Express and Collectors, from Warden to Kennedy Collectors, and a slow go into Durham as you approach Westney to east of Salem. Busy through Thixon, and then watch out for wood debris east of Stevenson. That was last seen in the left lane. Some metal debris reported on the westbound 401 west of Curtis Road. Left lane affected there. MTO crews on their way. Busy westbound 401 from the 412 to Salem, then Victoria Park, alternately Express and Collectors to Dixon. From the 427 to the 410, mainly in the Collectors, and busy James Snow Parkway to west of Highway 25. Don't miss Pizza Nova's That's Amore Pizza for Kids today. Get a medium pepperoni for $5.99, tax included. $1 supports Variety Ontario, while quantities last. And with the forecast, here's meteorologist Jesse Uppel.
13: Well, the clouds are dominating the GTA with the approach of this next system. Temperatures are also on the chilly side, 13 for the guaranteed high. Showers move in after about 6 p.m. tonight, and parts of the GTA becoming more widespread through that drive home. And then through the late evening and overnight hours, some steadier rain with a risk of thunderstorms. We could be picking up about 10 to 15 millimeters tonight as we drop down to 6 degrees. Tomorrow, cloudy, waking up to some

0: scattered showers in the morning, some sunny breaks for the afternoon, and a high of 16. Right now, Pearson, it's mostly cloudy and 12 degrees. Your guaranteed high is 13.
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2: It's been nearly 3 weeks since the premier said he sold his nearly $30 million private jet, but he still hasn't released the receipts as promised to prove it. Ford was asked again today if he's going to make those documents public.
3: The lawyers are just doing the paperwork. As everyone knows, we sent it back to Bombardier. So I know you're very, very anxious. I promise you, I will call you the second we get that done, but it will be very shortly.
2: Ford has said the jet was sold for what it was purchased for, but it's unclear if taxpayers are on the hook for any additional charges. This is 680 News Radio.
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2: 13 degrees and partly cloudy in downtown Toronto. Good afternoon. I'm Alex Bloomfield.
1: And I'm Laura Carney. Here are the top stories this hour.
2: The Auditor General calls out Ontario's truck driver licensing sector, saying many schools aren't properly training drivers. The Premier says he accepts all 13 recommendations to reform it. A pedestrian in a parking lot near Don Mills and Lawrence and a motorcyclist in Vaughan were each killed a half hour apart this morning. Dufferin still closed both ways over the 407. And the World Health Organization now says there are 11 confirmed hantavirus cases connected to the infected cruise ship, with another woman in France in critical condition.
1: Time now for sports.
2: Here's Alex Ixero.
11: Alex, the Blue Jays will once again have their hands full this evening, hosting the Rays in Game 2. Tampa goes with Shane McClanahan, who's not allowed a run in his last 16 and two-thirds. Jays now five games under 500, 0-4 against the Rays this year. Patrick Corbin, the 7:07 first pitch on the Fan and Sportsnet 1. Vladimir Guerrero Jr. has gone 19 straight games without a home run. Buffalo Sabres will make a goaltending change tonight for Game 4 in Montreal as Ukko-Pekka Luukkonen comes in for Alex Lyon. Habs are leading 2-1. And Sportsnet has face-off at 7, followed by Game 5 between Vegas and Anaheim at 9:30, with the winner taking a 3-2 lead. Just learning that Sidney Crosby is joining Team Canada for the upcoming World Hockey Championship. Matthew Barzal is off the roster to rest a minor pre-existing injury. After last night's postponement, the Montreal Victoire and Minnesota Frost will play Game 5 this evening. The winner takes on Ottawa in the Walter Cup Final, and face-off is coming up at 7. And some tragic news out of the NBA as Canadian Brandon Clark of the Memphis Grizzlies died on Monday. TMZ reporting drugs were found at a home Clark was staying at in Los Angeles, and the death is being investigated as a possible overdose. Brandon Clark was just 29 years old. This is 680 News Radio.
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2: Foreign Affairs Minister Anita Anand is headed to the Middle East in a bid to strengthen defense ties. Anand is set to meet with her counterpart in Oman to discuss potential cooperation before traveling to Qatar to discuss trade, investment, and security. She tells the Canadian press her visit underscores that Canada is courting investment from Gulf countries while expressing solidarity with them after repeated strikes by Iran. Ontario wants Toronto to be the home of the Defence Bank headquarters. Premier Ford says it's the only city in Canada that can give the bank what it needs. Mayor Olivia Chow says this city has access to one of the largest financial hubs in North America.
14: This isn't a pipeline. It is a fully operating financial ecosystem, the second largest in North America in employment. The DSRB wouldn't be building towards that capacity. It would be plugged into it immediately.
2: Toronto is competing with Montreal, Ottawa, and Vancouver to host the Defence Bank, which will provide financing for projects by NATO members and allies. Three teenage boys from the GTA now face weapons charges related to a shooting in Scarborough last month. Shots were fired at a vehicle near Lawrence and Morningside just before 10 on the night of April 13th. No one was injured. Three 17-year-olds from Whitby and Toronto now face a total of 20 charges. All three are also accused of breaching probation and failing to comply with a release order. In 60 seconds, we'll take a look at the roads and the extended forecast.
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0: This report is brought to you by The Gardener. Eastbound on the 401, just before Huron, Ontario in the Express, the HOV lane is blocked because of a stalled truck. Just a brief slowdown. It's way busier once you get past this problem. A slow go from the 410 to the DVP. Alternately, Express and Collectors. Slows again, approaching Warden to Kennedy, just in the Collectors. And then busy into Durham from Brock Road to east of Salem. Bit of a slowdown through Thixon, and watch out for wood debris. It was last seen east of Stevenson in the left lane. And MTO crews also on the way to remove some metal debris from the westbound 401. That was reported west of Curtis Road in the left lane. Delays westbound 401 from approaching the 412 to Salem, then busy from Victoria Park, alternately Express and Collectors to Dixon, from the 427 to the 410 in the Collectors, and then busy James Snow Parkway to west of Highway 25. If you're getting on to the westbound Gardner from Spadina, that ramp is partially blocked because of a stalled vehicle, and a very busy drive on the westbound Gardner from approaching Jarvis on and off to the 427. Westbound QEW busy through Cawthra, and then heavier delays from Ford Drive on and off to Brant. MTO says the problem northbound 400 approaching Innisfil Beach Road has cleared. Busy northbound 400 from Finch to Rutherford, and then a little bit slow north of 89, but that's easing up pretty quickly. Southbound 400, that's slow from Shepherd onto the eastbound 401 ramp, and delays southbound 404 DVP from approaching Finch to south of Lawrence. Hire the gardener to take care of your lawn and garden. 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And with the extended forecast, here's Jesse Uppel. Well, 13 is the guaranteed high for today. That's on the chilly side, and chilly temperatures continue for the next couple of days before things really warm up for the long weekend. We do have lots of cloud cover this afternoon. Risk of a bit of wet weather later this evening, especially overnight, late evening and overnight. Showers transition over to some periods of steadier rain, about 10 to 15 millimeters expected, with the risk of some isolated thunderstorms as we drop down to 6 degrees. Tomorrow, waking up to cloudy skies with some scattered showers in the morning and then afternoon sunshine, a high of 16. Cooler with the north wind on Thursday, 14 for the high, a few showers possible, and then drying things up and very mild for Friday. Sunshine 20 degrees, 22 on Saturday, and even warmer for Sunday and Monday. Right now, Pearson, 12 degrees. Your guaranteed high is 13.
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0: There's another doubleheader in the Stanley Cup playoffs tonight, including a big night in Montreal. 680's Virgesh Dave tees it up.
5: Bell Center is going to be bouncing again tonight as the Habs host the Sabres for Game 4, coming in with a 2-1 series lead. Buffalo's actually 0-14 all-time when trailing by this exact 2-1 margin. Sabres goalie Alex Lyon also missing the team's optional skate yesterday. We'll see what that translates to for this one. Montreal coach Marty St. Louis saying this morning his side's ready.
6: You know, when we're healthy, you know, I think everybody's knows how we want to roll out. They're all important. They have different roles. You know, their start on the ice off faceoff are not the same. We're trying to maximize everybody's strength.
5: They'll face off at 7 on Sportsnet. The late game's got Anaheim Vegas, by the way. They're tied 2-2. They'll go at 9:30 on Sportsnet as well. I'm Virgesh Dave.
0: WestJet is making it easier for travelers to fly to the South Pacific. The airline has signed a new codeshare deal with Fiji Airways that will allow passengers to travel across both airlines under a single booking. The deal will also allow travelers to earn and redeem WestJet points on Fiji's Vancouver to Nadi flights and through to destinations across New Zealand. The TSX is on track to be the best performer today. We'll go to Chris McCusker in 60 seconds.
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11: When the backdrop's gotta give main character energy. 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When the cap simply cannot clash with her manicure. 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When it's gotta be right, Party City.
0: And now the Dynamic Market Minute. Here's Chris McCusker.
12: Well, Alex, the latest inflation reading in the U.S. did come in hotter than expected. Bad news for markets, at least initially, because it could mean higher interest rates. It's not likely to sit well with the U.S. president, who, of course, has been calling for interest rate cuts since he returned to office. Kevin Warsh is set to take over as Fed chair on Friday. The U.S. president today dismissing the inflation data. Carl Shimada is chief market strategist with Corpay.
13: Warsh and maybe one or two other policymakers on the committee would be extreme outliers in arguing for rate cuts, right? You know, everything that that's in the central banker handbook or the playbook is telling them that, if anything, rates should be going higher a little bit right now.
12: The S&P and the NASDAQ pulling back from record highs with just a few minutes left. So the NASDAQ down 193, well off its low for the day. At one point today, it dropped by more than 500 points. The S&P is down 13 and the Dow is higher by 102. Shares in Alphabet right now down by 0.33%. The Wall Street Journal says the company is in talks with SpaceX to launch orbital data centers. On Bay Street, the TSX is higher by 147, 34,285. So an advance of 0.4% here. If it can hang on, it will be the best performer today. And it too was looking at a triple-digit decline at one point. Oil today higher for a third day, up by $4.11 to 102.18. And then gold futures down by $10 to 4,718. At the Business Center, I'm Chris McCusker.
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6: It's Tuesday, May 12th. Good afternoon. I'm Laura Carney.
4: I'm Alex Bloomfield. Here's what's making news right now.
7: Too many unqualified truck drivers on the roads. So finds Ontario's Auditor General. The Premier promising action.
8: They have a massive responsibility to be professionally trained.
9: A deadly start to Canada Road Safety Week in the GTA. A motorcycle rider is dead after a crash in Vaughan, and a pedestrian has been killed in North York.
10: The FIFA countdown clock at Nathan Phillips Square now says there are 30 days until the World Cup arrives. The city says it's prepared, but tweaks are still being made to the plan.
11: The number of hantavirus cases now at 11, the latest a French woman. The World Health Organization says 9 of those have been confirmed.
12: The Blue Jays and Rays are getting set for the middle game at Rogers Centre with Toronto 5 games under 500, and the Habs chase a 3-1 series lead over the Sabres. Sports at 15.
13: A mixed finish on markets with the TSX and the Dow each up by more than 100 points, while the NASDAQ drops by almost 200. Business at 26.
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6: Time for Rogers Xfinity Internet traffic and weather together. 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
14: This report is brought to you by Dynamic. A couple of stalled vehicles on the eastbound 401. Just before here, Ontario in the Express, HOV lane is blocked, a stalled truck. And then approaching the DVP in the Express, right lane is blocked. That's another stalled truck. There is a heavy tow on that second scene. You have delays eastbound 401 from approaching here, Ontario to the DVP. Alternately, Express and collectors. Then it gets busy approaching Warden to Kennedy, mainly in the collectors. Another delay, Brock Road to east of Salem, and it's also slow through Thixon. We had some wood debris reported eastbound 401 east of Stevenson. That was last seen in the left lane. And westbound 401, watch out for metal debris west of Curtis Road. That was last seen in the left lane there. Delays westbound 401 from approaching the 412 to Salem. Then busy Victoria Park, alternately express and collectors to Dixon, approaching Dixie to the 410 collectors, and slow again, James Snow Parkway to west of Highway 25. On city streets, westbound on Eglinton, approaching Keel at Richardson, the right lane is blocked with a collision. While other money managers are holding, Dynamic is seeing past the horizon because your money can't grow if it doesn't move. Learn more at dynamic.ca/active. And with the forecast, here's meteorologist Jesse Uppal.
15: Well, temperatures are on the chilly side, at least for today, tomorrow, and even Thursday before things really warm up in the long range forecast. By the way, the long weekend, it looks very warm, very sunny. So it's all good. But until we get there, we're looking at cooler than normal temperatures and also some scattered showers. It looks like the showers roll in after about 7 p.m. in parts of the GTA. Steadier rain expected later tonight. And through the overnight, the risk of thunderstorms low near 6 degrees. Right now, Pearson, it's 11 degrees. Your overnight low is plus 6.
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6: Shady and shoddy practices in the province's commercial trucking industry are under the spotlight today in light of a new Auditor General's report.
4: 680's Richard Southern joins us live with the issues and the recommendations to fix them. Richie.
16: Yeah, you know what the Auditor General did, Alex, was send undercover operatives into private career colleges to try and get their trucking licenses, and they uncovered some pretty questionable things, according to Shelley Spence, the Auditor General. She says they found that in many cases, drivers in Ontario are not completing the required training to obtain the trucking licenses.

0: and that the private career colleges are falling short of the government's standards for mandatory instruction.
1: Students were not taught key elements such as left turns at major intersections, reverse parking, and emergency stopping.
0: She's provided 13 recommendations to the province, and the premier says he's accepted all 13.
2: If we find one training school that is not going by the guidelines, not training the truck drivers, they're done. They're gone.
0: The opposition with plenty to say, though. Interim Liberal leader John Fraser.
3: Now we got the situation where we have people on the road who shouldn't be driving on the road, very large trucks. I don't know if you've driven, you've all driven the 401. I come from Ottawa. I don't drive the 401 anymore. I won't get on there with trucks. This is very concerning to people. When they hear this, this is a public safety issue.
0: The auditor found large commercial trucks were involved in 12% of all fatal collisions, despite accounting for just 3% of total vehicles on Ontario roads. Reporting live at Queen's Park, Richard Southern, 680 News Radio.
4: 680 News, time 4:05. There have been two fatal collisions in the GTA on this, the opening day of Canada Road Safety Week. 680's Phil Martino joins us live with the latest from police. Phil.
5: Well, Laura, around 11:30 this morning, a female pedestrian was killed after being hit by a vehicle in the parking lot of the Shops at Don Mills in North York. About an hour and a half earlier, just north of the city in Vaughan, York Regional Police Constable James Dixon says there was another deadly collision near Dufferin and the 407.
6: Now, this was a two-vehicle collision involving a vehicle as well as a motorcycle.
5: The motorcycle rider was pronounced dead at the scene. Now, all roads in the area closed for a number of hours. They've reopened to traffic. Meantime, Canada Road Safety Week is underway just ahead of the busy Victoria Day long weekend. The OPP are stepping up enforcement starting today on highways across the province. Sergeant Kerry Schmidt is reminding drivers there will be a lot of pedestrians, bicyclists, and motorcycle riders out this long weekend.
7: If you're going to be going anywhere this weekend, make sure you keep your head on a swivel. Watch out for traffic.
5: Officers will be on the lookout for speeding, alcohol and drug impairment, and distracted driving. I'm Phil Martino.
8: 680 News Time 4:06. 1 month from now, billions of eyes will be fixed on Toronto. Is the city ready for the World Cup? 680's Momin Qureshi is finding out.
9: Exactly 1 month from today, Canada will host its first ever FIFA World Cup game. Sharon Bolenbach, the head of Toronto's FIFA secretariat, says this past weekend was a good stress test when a record 45,000 fans jammed into BMO Field. She says it went well, but there are some changes that need to be made regarding crowd control, bathrooms, and concessions lineups.
10: We do have some plans to improve signage and to improve some of that flow. So those things will all be put in place.
9: But she's stressing this plan is very dependent on a transit-first approach.
10: We encourage people to be using transit, to be walking or biking to both Fan Festival and the stadium.
9: But when it comes to Fan Fest, Bolenbach says they're still trying to find the $5 million to cover the cost of making the tickets free to the public.
10: We're continuing to do all that we can to make sure that we close any budget gaps.
9: At City Hall, I'm Momin Qureshi.
4: Liberal MP Nate Erskine-Smith has filed a notice of appeal to the Ontario Liberals, challenging the result of a nomination race he lost. Erskine-Smith was running to represent the provincial party in the upcoming Scarborough Southwest by-election ahead of an intended bid for the leadership of the party. He lost by a slim margin, then cast doubt on the process, suggesting there were voter ID issues. The party is so far standing behind the integrity of the race and the votes.
8: Well, the number of confirmed hantavirus cases from an Atlantic cruise ship has gone up, but the World Health Organization is still urging calm about a possible broader outbreak. 680's John Leatherby joins us live with the latest. John.
11: Alex, a French woman being treated for the virus. Doctors say she's critically ill and being treated with an artificial lung. A Spanish passenger also testing positive. The WHO confirming the updated numbers.
12: So far, 11 cases have been reported, including 3 deaths. All 11 cases are among passengers or crew on the ship. 9 of the 11 have been confirmed as Andes virus, and the other 2 are probable.
11: The director general stressing we're not at the start of a larger outbreak, but he says the situation could change. 2 Americans who were on board the ship are in Atlanta getting monitored, 1 experiencing symptoms, the other considered a close contact. 10 passengers who may have been exposed to the virus are in this country, either quarantining or self-isolating. Reporting live, I'm John Leatherby.
4: 680 News Time, 4:08. Premier Ford thinks this city has what it takes to be the home of a multinational defense bank. Doug Ford says he doesn't believe in attacking other cities' bids to host the bank, but says Toronto is the obvious choice.
13: A place with world-class workforce, the banking and defense manufacturing expertise, and the global connections

0: that will help the bank succeed. There's only one city in Canada that can truly provide everything the bank needs. And that city is Toronto.
1: Toronto, Montreal, Ottawa, and Vancouver are in the running for the bank, which will provide financing for NATO defense projects.
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1: 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In 60 seconds, traffic and weather together.
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8: What's up? 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
1: Time for Rogers Xfinity Internet traffic and weather together. 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
11: This report is brought to you by Vertical CPA. Eastbound on the 401, approaching here Ontario in the Express, the HOV lane is blocked because of a stalled truck. And there's another stalled truck approaching the DVP in the Express. That's blocking the right lane. So expect delays eastbound 401 from the 410 to approaching the DVP, alternating between the Express and collectors. Then it gets busy approaching Warden to Kennedy Collectors, so slow go Brock Road to east of Salem and through Thixon. Westbound 401, busy approaching the 412 to Salem, and then you go through delays from Victoria Park, alternate the Express and Collectors to Dixon. Traffic drags again as you approach Dixie to the 410 Collectors, and busy James Snow Parkway to west of Highway 25. Southbound on the 404 DVP, it's a slow go from approaching Finch to south of Lawrence. Westbound Gardner, delays from approaching Jarvis all the way to the 427 ramp. Just a couple of breaks through that whole stretch. And if you're getting on to the westbound Gardner from Spadina, that ramp is partially blocked because of a stalled vehicle. Westbound QEW on the ramp to Cawthra, right lane is blocked. That's another stalled vehicle. Busy westbound QEW from the 427 to west of Cawthra, then from Ford Drive to the 403 ramp in Burlington. Eastbound on the QEW Gardner, expect delays from east of Erin Mills to east of the Humber Bridge, and then slow from Spadina to the Jarvis ramp. Northbound DVP is backed up from Bloor to the 401, and busy northbound 404 from the 407 to 16th Avenue, and slows again approaching Bloomington to north of it. That's where the right lane is closed for construction. Northbound 400 getting busy from Shepherd to Rutherford, another delay at Highway 9. 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And with the forecast, here's meteorologist Jesse Uppel.
12: Well, temperatures once again falling below seasonal, but we're not looking at the risk of frost over the next several days. In fact, I think we have passed that risk of frost here in southern Ontario. So overnight temperatures are definitely improving, but daytime highs, they're still falling below average. Normal for this time of year, about 19 degrees, 13 for the guaranteed high today, with mostly cloudy skies, increasing chance of some scattered showers through this evening, and then late evening and overnight periods of rain with a risk of storms, a low of 6 degrees. Tomorrow, waking up to some cloud cover and that risk of a few showers, 16 for the high, and that risk of a pop-up shower. But we'll likely see some sunshine tomorrow. Still chilly for Thursday with a high of 14. Right now, Pearson, it's mostly cloudy and 11. Tonight's low is plus 6.
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1: Now time for the market updates. Here's Chris McCusker.
13: Well, Laura, mixed finish on markets today after a lot of ups and downs, although no big move.

0: months in general, although we were seeing triple-digit declines across the board at one point today. At the end of the day, the TSX higher for a third day. It was up by 152, 34,290, an advance of 0.4%. It was the best performer today. Getting a lift from the energy stocks with oil higher for a third day. It was up $4.11, 102.18 a barrel. Now, on Wall Street, the Dow also higher for a third day. It was up 56 points. While the S&P and the NASDAQ pulled back from record highs, the S&P today down by 11 points, and the NASDAQ was down 185, although at one point, the NASDAQ pulled back by more than 500 points. At the Business Center, I'm Chris McCusker.
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5: Cloudy and 13 degrees downtown. Good afternoon, I'm Laura Carney.
6: I'm Alex Bloomfield. Here are the top stories this hour.
5: The province's Auditor General has found many truck drivers here aren't actually qualified. According to her report, career colleges have cut corners on training hours and skills, leading to many unqualified drivers. Commercial truckers account for a disproportionate number of fatalities on Ontario roads. Two people are dead in two separate crashes in the GTA. A woman was hit and killed in a parking lot near Don Mills and Lawrence. And in Vaughan, a motorcyclist has died after a crash on Dufferin near the 407. And the number of positive hantavirus cases has grown to 11 since the evacuation of an Atlantic cruise ship, but the World Health Organization continues to stress there's no sign of a larger outbreak.
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7: And Laura, the power outage continues for Vladimir Guerrero Jr., who's gone 19 straight games without a home run. At Rogers Centre, the Jays try to even their series with the Rays as Patrick Corbin takes on Shane McClanahan. The Jays now 18-23, 0-4 against the Rays this season. 7 o'clock, Sportsnet 1 and 590. Game 4 between the Montreal Canadiens and Buffalo Sabres goes to the Bell Centre tonight with the Habs leading 2-1. Sabres will make a goaltending change as Ukko-Pekka Luukkonen comes in for Alex Lyon, and Sportsnet has the game at 7, followed by Game 5 between the Ducks and the Golden Knights. Winner takes a 3-2 lead. While Team Canada gets a big boost ahead of Friday's opener with Sweden at the World Hockey Championship, Sidney Crosby has been added to the roster, with Matthew Barzal no longer taking part. He'll rest a pre-existing injury. In the PWHL, the Montreal Victoire and Minnesota Frost will play Game 5 this evening. The winner will take on the Charge in the Walter Cup Final, and face-off is coming up at 7. And the NBA is in mourning with news that Memphis Grizzlies forward Brandon Clark has died at the age of 29. TMZ reporting the Vancouver-born Clark passed away Monday. The death is being investigated as a possible drug overdose. Sports at 15 and 45 past every hour or anytime at sportsnet.ca.
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5: The CEO of one of the largest car parts suppliers in the world says the problems in the industry can't be solved by a single policy change. 680 business analyst Chris McCusker explains.
0: Magna International chief executive Swami Kotagiri says the auto industry can't make it through the heightened economic and geopolitical uncertainties without clarity about the desired outcomes. The auto industry has been facing uncertainty from the trade tensions with the U.S., competition from Chinese vehicles and shifting policies on EVs. Canadian consumers are also watching their wallets and prioritizing value. Kotagiri says if the goal is to sustain the existing auto industry and keep workers employed, the strategy would focus on stability and investments that minimize disruption. If the focus is affordable vehicles for Canadian drivers, Kotagiri says the policies should shift to driving competition, scale, and speed of production. I'm Chris McCusker.
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5: Time for Rogers Xfinity Internet traffic and weather together. 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
14: All right, just looking at a new problem outside the GTA, but it looks like all lanes are blocked on the Toronto-bound QEW just as you're going up the Garden City Skyway in St. Catharines. So Toronto-bound QEW getting extremely slow near this problem. Looks like all three lanes are blocked, and MTO reporting this is due to a collision. OPP on scene here as well. On the eastbound 401, just before here, Ontario in the Express, the HOV lane is blocked because of a stalled vehicle. The stalled vehicle approaching the DVP and the Express has cleared, but it's a very slow drive on the East 401 from the 410 to the DVP. Alternately, Express and Collectors gets busy again. Warden to Kennedy Collectors, and then a slow go approaching Brock Road to east of Salem and busy Brock Street to approaching Stevenson. There were some debris calls in Durham. I just called MTO for an update. Everything's been removed. Westbound on the 401, busy from approaching the 412 to Salem, and then it's slow from Victoria Park. Alternately, Express and Collectors to Dixon. Another delay approaching Dixie to the 410 Collectors, and then busy James Snow Parkway to west of Highway 25. If you're getting onto the westbound Gardner from Spadina, that ramp is partially blocked. It's because of a stalled vehicle. A really busy drive on the westbound Gardner. Delays from Jarvis to the 427 ramp, and busy westbound QEW from the 427 to here, Ontario. There's a problem if you're taking the westbound QEW ramp to Cawthra. Towards the end of that ramp, the right lane is blocked with a stalled vehicle. Once you get through Mississauga, it's a slow go from Ford Drive on and off to the 403 ramp in Burlington. Eastbound on the QEW, a backup from Erin Mills to Dixie, and it's a slow go on the eastbound Gardner from the 427 to east of the Hummer Bridge. Busy again as you approach Spadina to the Jarvis ramp. Your next traffic report is at 431 with the extended forecast. Here's Jesse Uppel.
15: Just looking at radar right now, the showers are still west of the GTA, but they are fairly fast moving. So I'd say by 6 p.m., we should see some wet weather push into the GTA. 13 for the guaranteed high. We're chilly for the next couple of days, falling below seasonal. And again, in terms of this wet weather, it starts off as scattered showers early this evening, and then later tonight, periods of rain with the risk of storms. 10 to 15 millimeters in total possible with a low of 6 degrees. So no need to worry about that frost. But tomorrow, high of 16 degrees with some on and off showers throughout the day, some sunny breaks as well. Cooler for Thursday, a north wind, chance of a few showers, 14 for the high, but warming things back up with sunshine on Friday, a high of 20 and 22 degrees on Saturday. Right now, Pearson, it's cloudy and 11. Tonight's low is plus 6.
5: Coming up at 4:30, the latest on a troubling Auditor General's report about the number of unqualified commercial truck drivers on the road right now.
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4: The company that operates online learning system Canvas has struck a deal with hackers to delete their stolen data. The platform was the subject of a cyber attack that affected several Canadian universities. The company hasn't given any details on the agreement, including whether it involved a payment. A hacking group named Shiny Hunters claimed responsibility for last week's breach, threatening to leak data from nearly 9,000 schools worldwide. The Blue Jays' $500 million superstar remains in a slump as the Jays look to snap a four-game losing skid against the division-leading Rays. 680's Alex Sixero with more.
5: The Blue Jays need Vladimir Guerrero Jr. to snap out of it.
6: And another ground ball to short. Walls has it. And Guerrero retired now 0-for-4.
5: Vladdy going 0-for last night with his OPS now sitting 773. Guerrero still has two homers on the year. He's yet to hit one out at Rogers Center, and he's gone 19 straight games without leaving the park. Jays are now five games under 500 as Shane McClanahan takes on Patrick Corbin in game two. McClanahan has not given up a run in his last 16 and two-thirds with the Jays 0-4 against the Rays this season. First pitch coming up at 7:07 on Sportsnet 1. From the Sports Center, I'm Alex Sixero.
4: Is Canada ready to run on Dunkin'? Chris McCusker has business in 60 seconds.
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11: Well, Laura, Dunkin' Donuts making a return to Canada. Canadian operator Foodtastic planning to open hundreds of locations across the country starting late this year or early next year. Now, the chain left Canada back in 2018. It's changed ownership since then. Peter Mamis is the president and CEO of Foodtastic.
12: They introduced a lot of different beverages, iced coffees, refreshers, protein drinks. And with that, they also launched a great marketing campaign, making the whole brand younger with Matt Damon and Ben Affleck and Sabrina Carpenter. So we're actually going to bring that whole new brand into Canada.
11: Now, this will undoubtedly put pressure on companies like Restaurant Brands International. That's the parent company of Tim Hortons. The stock today higher by 0.1% on Bay Street. The TSX was up by 152 points, 34,290, an advance of 0.4%. So it was the best performer today. Gold futures right now down $5 to $4,723. Oil higher for a third day today, up $4.11, 102.18 a barrel. And then our loonie right now is down 13 one-hundredths, 72.98 cents U.S. Now, in the U.S., the latest inflation reading signaled an interest rate hike is more likely than a cut. The reading for April, 3.8%. That was higher than expected. The S&P and the NASDAQ pulled back from records. The NASDAQ down 186, the S&P down 12, and the Dow higher for a third day up 56. I'm Chris McCusker.
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4: Right now downtown, it's cloudy and 11 degrees. 680 News Time, 4:30.
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0: It's Tuesday, May 12th. Good afternoon. I'm Alex Bloomfield.
4: And I'm Laura Carney. Here's what's making news this hour.
19: A scathing report from the Auditor General finds some students are not completing mandatory truck driver training before getting their license. How the Premier is promising to fix the situation.
20: They're done. They're gone.
21: The operator of the motorcycle was deceased upon her arrival.
22: After a deadly start to Canada Road Safety Week here in the GTA, police are urging drivers to put down the phone and slow down.
23: Exactly 1 month from today, the FIFA World Cup will arrive in Toronto. The city says it's ready, but...
24: So I think we want to make some improvements.
23: Some tweaks need to be made to the plan over the next 30 days.
25: The total number of hantavirus cases worldwide now at 11. They include a French and Spanish passenger of the ship that was hit with the outbreak.
5: Patrick Corbin against Shane McClanahan as the Blue Jays host the Rays in Game 2. The Habs and Sabres getting set for Game 4. And Crosby joins Team Canada for the World's Sports at 45.
11: Bay Street, the best performer today, was up by more than 100 points, with oil closing above $102. And the NASDAQ dropped by almost 200 points. Business at 56.
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0: Time for Rogers Xfinity Internet. 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Airborne in the 680 Skyhawk, Kyle Hawking.
26: Well, good afternoon. We had problems clear on the eastbound 401 east of Hurontario Ontario in the Express. It's a heavy go from the 410 to Victoria Park Express to Kennedy Collectors and then approaching Brock Road to east of Salem. Also looks a little bit slow from Brock Street to approaching Stevenson. MTO telling us about issues on the westbound 401 near Dixie in the Express now. Sounds like it's a stalled vehicle. Let me just see if I can find out what lane is blocked. The right lane blocked here. So as you travel the west 401, it'll be first slow from the 412 to Salem, then Victoria Park, alternately Express and Collectors to Dixie. It's not bad going through Dixie in the Express, but it will be slow approaching Dixie to the 410 Collectors, then James Snow to west of Highway 25. From the 680 Traffic Center, Carrie Prunskis.
4: Westbound on the Gardner, it's a slow go from approaching Jarvis to the 427. And if you're getting onto the westbound Gardner from Spadina, that ramp is partially blocked because of a stalled vehicle. The westbound QEW ramp to Cawthra, partially blocked with a stalled vehicle. Expect delays on the westbound QEW from the 427 to here, Ontario. Then busy Ford Drive to Trafalgar and from Bronte to Brant. In St. Catharines, there's a problem Toronto-bound QEW on the upside of the Garden City Skyway. The two left lanes are blocked with a collision. For a while, they had all lanes blocked, but you're now getting through in the right lane. Don Valley North Toyota has your new ride, and you're ready for it. 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And with the forecast, here's meteorologist Jesse Uppel.
27: Cloudy skies, and we are tracking some scattered showers a little later this evening. In about 2 hours, it looks like, after about 6 p.m., the showers will be pushed into the GTA and then transition over to some steadier rain late evening and overnight, where about 10 to 15 millimeters of rain will fall. Risk of isolated storms through the overnight as we drop down to 6 degrees, and the showers will linger into early tomorrow morning. Right now, Pearson, it's cloudy and 11. Tonight's low is plus 6.
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0: A troubling finding in the province's Auditor General's report. Many truck drivers on Ontario roads are not qualified.
4: 680's Richard Southern joins us from Queen's Park with the story and what the government has to say.
19: Many truck drivers on Ontario roads simply aren't trained properly. That's the finding of the Auditor General today, who says many drivers in Ontario are not completing their required training before obtaining their truck driver licenses. Shelley Spence pointing the finger at some private career colleges.
1: Students were not taught key elements such as left turns, reverse parking, and emergency stopping.
19: She laid out 13 recommendations for the province to remedy this, and the premier says they're accepting them.
3: If we find one training school that is not going by the guidelines, not training the truck drivers, they're done. They're gone.
19: The bigger issue, though, according to opposition leader Maurice Stiles, is the fact that all this training has been privatized.
6: This kind of training needs to come back under the Ministry of Transportation.
19: The AG found that while large commercial trucks account for just 3% of all vehicles on Ontario roads, they're involved in 12% of all fatal collisions. Richard Southern, Queen's Park.
0: 680 News Time, 4:34. It's been a deadly day in the GTA after a pedestrian and a motorcyclist were killed in separate crashes. 680's Phil Martino joins us live with the details. Phil.
27: Alex, around 10 this morning, York Regional Police Constable James Dixon says there was a crash between a motorcycle and a vehicle near Dufferin and the 407 in Vaughan.
21: Our officers, as well as EMS and fire, attended quite quickly, but unfortunately, the operator of the motorcycle was deceased upon our arrival.
27: About an hour and a half later, another fatal. This one involved a female pedestrian who died after being hit by a vehicle in the parking lot of the shops at Don Mills in North York. The two fatal crashes come as Canada Road Safety Week's getting underway. OPP Sergeant Kerry Schmidt is urging drivers to put down the phone and obey the speed limits.
7: Do not mix alcohol, drugs, and driving, and always wear your safety equipment, whether that's your seatbelt, your helmet, or your life jacket if you're out on the water.
27: The OPP are stepping up enforcement starting today on highways across the province as part of the Canada Road Safety Week initiative. I'm Phil Martino.
4: 680 News Time, 4:35. Three more cases of hantavirus have now emerged among former passengers of an ill-fated Atlantic cruise ship. 680's John Leatherby has the latest on the outbreak. John.
25: And Laura, the total number of cases worldwide now 11. That includes three deaths. Nine of the 11 are confirmed. The latest, a Spanish and French passenger. The French woman now in critical condition, receiving aid breathing through an iron lung. The director general of the WHO says lessons learned from the COVID outbreak are being applied here.
8: Improvement should be a constant, and I know countries see it that way. And that's why, by the way, based on COVID lessons, we're trying to improve the systems.
25: The final passengers have disembarked the stricken cruise ship, all boarding flights to more than 20 countries to enter quarantine. And that includes 10 passengers from this country who may have been exposed. They are all quarantining at home. And he stresses this is not the start of a larger outbreak, but he says things could change. Reporting live, I'm John Leatherby.
0: Well, Toronto will host Canada's first ever World Cup match 1 month from today. 680's Momin Qureshi has a status update on World Cup preparations.
23: Nathan Phillips Square is starting to look FIFA ready. The reflecting pool is now a mini soccer pitch, and the big countdown clock says the World Cup is exactly 1 month away. FIFA Secretariat Head Sharon Ballenbach says a record crowd at BMO Field this past weekend was a good stress test, saying things went well, but there are some tweaks that need to be made. She says overall there will be changes over the next month.
9: You will see more and more information coming out in the know before you go strategy that we will be putting in place to inform people of details as they come together.
23: But with a month to go, the city is still trying to work out the final details of its safety strategy. Today, the mayor's executive committee approving a plan to work out a deal with paramedics from neighboring GTA regions to help out during the tournament. Meantime, a new batch of FanFest tickets will be available on Friday at 10 a.m. At City Hall, I'm Omen Qureshi.
4: The OPP investigation into a Scarborough councillor, Parthi Kandoval, was prompted by a watchdog complaint from a company that owns a development on Kennedy Road. That's according to the company's lawyer, who tells the Toronto Star the complaint was then referred to police without the client's input. Mayor Olivia Chow was asked today if she's spoken to Kandoval about the allegations.
10: No, I haven't. I won't comment on an active investigation. The residents of Toronto expect their mayor and their councillors to act with the highest degree of integrity. Let's make sure that's upheld.
4: The Star reports Kandoval is accused of seeking money in exchange for allowing a different project in his ward to go ahead. He's denied any wrongdoing.
0: Looks like Dunkin' Donuts is making a return to Canada before the end of the year.
11: Canadian restaurant operator Foodtastic says it signed a master franchising agreement with Dunkin' owner Inspire Brands, and it means hundreds of Dunkin' locations on this side of the border. Peter Mammis is president and CEO of Foodtastic.
12: Yeah, I found out actually through my daughter. She went to school in Boston, and she goes to me, "Dad, you got to come here and try Dunkin'."

0: and bring it to Canada. So when we would go visit, I would try one by one, and I just fell in love with the concept. So I said, you know what, now's the time. There's some, Tim's has had a few issues lately, which have been well documented in the media. And I think it's the perfect time for Dunkin' to make a re-entry into Canada.
1: Now, Foodtastic also runs Second Cup, Milestones, and Freshy restaurants. And Mammoth says the first stores are at least 6 months away, with an eye on the GTA and Montreal. I'm Chris McCusker.
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6: And now the gas price update. Enpro predicts the price will rise 2 cents at midnight to $1.88.9 a liter at most GTA stations. We will check traffic in 60 seconds, including West 401 approaching Dixie and the Express. The right lane is blocked.
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7: 3 meters. 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
6: Time for Rogers, Xfinity Internet, traffic and weather together on the ones. It's airborne in Chopper 680 for Trios College. Here's Kyle Hawking.
12: Well, we had brief issues on the westbound 401 approaching Dixie in the Express. They've already cleared. It is busy on the west 401 west of Brock Street to Salem, then Victoria Park Express and Collectors to Dixon. Also volume from Dixie to the 410 Collectors, but it never really slowed down through Dixie in the Express, even with that issue. The volume as well in Milton, James Snow to West Highway 25. Eastbound 401 traffic from the 410 to Victoria Park Express to Kennedy Collectors, Liverpool Express and Collectors to east of Salem, and Brock Street to approaching Stevenson. From the 680 Traffic Center, Carrie Prunskill.
13: Okay, that problem that was on the Spadina ramp to the westbound Gardner has cleared, but there's still an issue if you're taking the westbound QEW ramp to Cawthra. Near the end of that ramp, the right lane is blocked. It's a stalled vehicle, but it is being hooked up to a tow truck. And Toronto bound on the QEW, that issue on the upside of the Garden City Skyway has cleared. You're still going through delays from the 405. And then it's busy from the Burlington Skyway to Fairview, a slow go through Mississauga from approaching Erin Mills to Dixie, and a backup eastbound Gardner from the 427 on and off to the Jarvis ramp. Expect delays northbound on the DVP 404 from approaching Bloor to York Mills, then from the 407 to 16th Avenue. Slows again Stouffville Road to north of Bloomington. That's where the right lane is closed for construction. And traffic is heavy up the northbound 400 from Shepherd to Rutherford. Another delay through Highway 9. 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And with the forecast, here's meteorologist Jesse Uppel.
14: Well, the showers are tracking a little bit closer right now, still west of the GTA, but through the evening hours, we're looking at that risk of a bit of wet weather. And then later tonight, some steadier rain with a risk of storms, a low of 6 degrees. Tomorrow, cloudy with some morning showers, afternoon sunshine, but still that chance of a passing shower through the afternoon, a high of 16 degrees. Right now, Pearson, it's mostly cloudy and 11. Tonight's low is +6.
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6: Time for your market update. 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
1: Alex, we did see a mixed finish on markets today, with all markets finishing well off their lows for the day. I'm going to start with the NASDAQ. It was the worst performer, down 186 points and pulling back from a record high, but at one point it dropped by more than 500 points. The S&P was down by 12, also pulling back from a record.

0: and the Dow higher for a third day. It was up 56. The TSX higher by 152, 34,290. An advance here of 0.4%. It was the best performer today. It, too, at one point was looking at a triple-digit decline. At the Business Center, I'm Chris McCusker.
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1: Mostly cloudy and 11 degrees in downtown Toronto. Good afternoon. I'm Alex Bloomfield.
7: And I'm Laura Carney. Here are the top stories this hour.
1: The province's Auditor General highlights several issues with commercial truck licensing in Ontario, including many students not being taught crucial maneuvers. The Ford government is accepting all 13 recommendations to try and fix it. A motorcyclist was killed in a crash this morning near Dufferin in the 407, a half hour before a pedestrian was fatally struck in the Shops at Don Mills parking lot. And there are now three more confirmed or suspected cases of hantavirus, bringing the total to 11 connected to an Atlantic cruise ship. Still three deaths, though one woman is in critical condition in France.
7: Time now for sports.
1: Here's Alex Cicero.
8: Hey, Alex, a pair of lefties take the mound at Rogers Centre tonight for the middle game between the Blue Jays and the Rays. Patrick Corbin's been quite the find for Toronto as he takes on Shane McClanahan, who's not given up a run in his last 16 and two-thirds. The first-place Rays 4-0 against the Jays this year, with Toronto five games under 500. Sportsnet 590 and Sportsnet 1 will have the game at 7. We have a doubleheader in the Stanley Cup playoffs tonight as Jakub Dobish and the Montreal Canadiens host the Buffalo Sabres in Game 4. The Habs up 2-1, and the Sabres are making a change in goal. Ukko-Pekka Luukkonen replacing Alex Lyon. The coverage on Sportsnet begins at 7. Then it's Game 5 between Anaheim and Vegas. Winner takes a 3-2 lead. Earlier today, Team Canada adding Sidney Crosby to their roster for the World Hockey Championship in Switzerland. Canada's first game goes Friday against Sweden. In the PWHL, Game 5 between the Victoire and the Frost goes in Montreal at 7. A spot in the Walter Cup final on the line with the Ottawa Charge waiting for their opponent. And some sad news out of the NBA as Canadian Brandon Clark of the Memphis Grizzlies died on Monday. TMZ reporting the death is being investigated as a possible overdose as drug paraphernalia was found at the home Clark was staying at in Los Angeles. Brandon Clark was 29 years old. Sports at 15 and 45 past every hour or anytime at sportsnet.ca.
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1: Poor loser, or was there really something shady happening? Liberal MP Nader Skin-Smith has filed a notice of appeal to the provincial Liberals challenging the result of a nomination race he lost. 680's Charlene Close reports.
12: Nate Erskine-Smith was vying to represent the provincial party in the upcoming Scarborough Southwest by-election, one of the puzzle pieces in his quest to be the next leader of the party. But he lost to Oshin al-Hafiz by 19 votes on Saturday. Now he's suggesting there were voter ID issues, but the party is standing by the integrity of the race and the result.

0: Erskine Smith currently represents the neighboring Beaches East York riding on the federal level and faced accusations he was just using the nomination as a springboard to the leadership. He's not a new face to Ontario Liberals. He finished second to Bonnie Crombie in the 2023 leadership race. I'm Charlene Close.
1: 680 News Time, 4:49. Whether or not the ceasefire holds between the U.S. and Iran remains unclear, but President Donald Trump did make one thing clear before leaving for China. He doesn't care about the rising costs caused by the war.
2: President Trump Tuesday said Americans' financial situation was not even a little bit of a motivating factor for him to reach a deal to end the 11-week war in Iran, despite the inflation report out today.
3: The only thing that matters when I'm talking about Iran, they can't have a nuclear weapon. I don't think about Americans' financial situation. I don't think about anybody. I think about one thing.
2: I asked the president to clarify. Is he not considering the financial impact of this war on Americans? He again said the most important thing by far is Iran cannot have a nuclear weapon. Asked about the pressure on Americans now with higher prices, he told me every American understands. Karen Travers, ABC News, the White House.
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1: Time for Rogers, Xfinity Internet, traffic and weather together on the ones. 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Kyle Hawking.
12: Well, it's heavy going in both directions on the 401. We're just getting word from a traffic spotter that the traffic lights are malfunctioning at Eglinton and Leslie. It's always a busy intersection, so I actually flew over that a little bit earlier. I didn't notice the traffic lights up, but I did notice eastbound Eglinton is very slow approaching that area. It typically is, but it looked heavier than usual. Backed up from around Laird Drive out to Leslie, so expect volume delays there because of that traffic light issue. If you're traveling the 401, we've got eastbound delays 410 to Victoria Park Express, to Kennedy Collectors, then White's Express, Liverpool Collectors to east of Salem, and Brock Street to Stevenson. Busy westbound 401, Brock Street to Salem, from Warden Express and Collectors to Dixon. Slow going from Dixie to the 410 Collectors and through Mavis Collectors, then James Snow to west of Highway 25. From the 680 Traffic Center, Carrie Prunskis.
13: Well, that problem on the westbound QEW ramp to Cawthra has cleared, so I'm not aware of any issues on the westbound Gardner QEW combination, just volume delays. Eastbound on the QEW Gardner, it's a slow go from approaching Aaron Mills to Dixie, then busy from Islington and the Express to the Jarvis Ramp, and a slow drive up the northbound DVP 404 from approaching Bloor to York Mills, then Steeles to 16th Avenue, slows again Stouffville Road to north of Bloomington. That's where the right lane is closed for construction. Southbound on the 404 DVP, it's a slow go from approaching Finch to about Lawrence, and southbound 400 is backed up from Shepherd to the 401 ramps. Boasting some of the best brand loyalty in Canada. 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And with the extended forecast, here's Jesse Upel.
14: Will remain cloudy for the remainder of the day, and then the showers start to really move in after about 6 p.m. Scattered showers, then steady rain later tonight, about 10 to 15 millimeters in total, and that risk of isolated storms overnight with a low of 6 degrees. Tomorrow, cloudy, some morning showers are possible, but we'll get back into the sunshine for the afternoon. Just that slight risk of another passing shower, 16 for the high. Cooler for Thursday, 14, but then warm back above seasonal for Friday, mainly sunny, 20 degrees. And even warmer for the rest of the long weekend, 22 degrees on Saturday. Sun and cloud, just that slight chance of a shower. Right now, Pearson, it's cloudy and 11. Tonight's low is plus 6.
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3: Some schools don't have enough educational assistance to handle the number of special needs students. That was also in today's Auditor General report. Shelley Spence says the province's education funding is not keeping up with school board spending.
4: So I don't feel that our recommendation in any way pigeonholes children or keeps them from getting the requirements that they require. We're just saying we need to broaden the definitions of special needs and provide more guidance on what the schools themselves should be doing in their placement reviews.
3: She also found there are wide ranges of EA availability even within the same board. In 60 seconds, we'll check in with Chris McCusker. The NASDAQ and S&P pull back from records.
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5: Well, Alex, we saw a mixed finish on Wall Street today after the latest U.S. inflation reading came in hotter than expected. The Dow was higher for a third day. It jumped 56 points. The S&P and the NASDAQ, though, did pull back from all-time highs. The S&P down 12, the NASDAQ down 186. The NASDAQ at one point dropped by more than 500 points. So markets finished well off their lows for the day. Also keeping an eye on Bitcoin today. Right now it's down 1.3%, 80,667. On the side of the border, the TSX was higher for a third day, up by 152 points, 34,290. GoEasy reported earnings after the bell with Q1 revenue, which beat estimates. The Canadian alternative mortgage lender also saw an adjusted loss per share that was steeper than expected. Gold futures right now down $7 to $4,721. Oil higher for a third day, up by $4.11 to $102.18. And the Canadian dollar spent much of the day in the red because the U.S. dollar was higher today. Carl Shimada is chief market strategist with Corpay.
8: The Canadian economy is still getting some benefit from higher oil prices, and that is helping to keep the Canadian dollar somewhat range-bound. But yes, you know, if we look at the overall hit to the economy from higher energy prices, higher interest rates, that is likely to, you know, keep us in. A neutral position for now.
5: Our loonie right now down by a tenth of a cent at 73 cents U.S. At the Business Center, I'm Chris McCusker.
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3: It's mostly cloudy and 11 degrees downtown. 680 News Time, 5 o'clock.
1: Number one for breaking news, traffic, and weather. 680 News Radio, Drive at 5, starts now.
5: It's Tuesday, May 12th. Good afternoon. I'm Laura Carney.
3: I'm Alex Bloomfield. Here's what's making news right now.
17: A scathing report from the Auditor General finds many Ontario truck drivers may not have the important skills needed.
4: Key elements such as left turns.
17: How private career colleges could be at fault.
18: Police in Toronto and York are investigating two fatal crashes just as Canada Road Safety Week is getting underway.
19: Watch out for traffic. There's going to be a lot of pedestrians, bicyclists.
18: We have more on their message to drivers straight ahead.
20: Number of cases related to the hantavirus outbreak has risen to 11. 10 passengers from Canada now back home continuing to isolate.
21: There's now officially 1 month to go until the FIFA World Cup touches down in Toronto. The city says they are prepared, but making some tweaks to make sure it runs smoothly.
22: The Blue Jays look to even their series with the Rays at Rogers Centre. Montreal and Buffalo continue their series at the Bell Centre. And Sidney Crosby is heading to the World Hockey Championship. Sports at 15.
5: A mixed finish on markets today. The TSX jumped by more than 100 points. It was the best performer. And the NASDAQ down by almost 200. Business at 26.
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5: Time for Rogers Xfinity Internet traffic and weather together on the ones brought to you by Canadian Tire. Airborne in the 680 Skyhawk, Kyle Hawking.
23: We just come up north of the city to have a look at the 400 as we prepare for Cottage Country traffic starting in a few days. Now, we've noticed something northbound 400 north of Highway 88. Looks like the right lane might be blocked here because of a collision. We're just coming up on the area. I see the flashing light, so it does look busy from Highway 88 to north of it. You're traveling the eastbound 401. New issues approaching the 427 Express. Right lane is blocked due to a collision. It'll be slow going 410 through to Victoria Park Express and the Kennedy Collectors, but the section south of Pearson as you approach the 427 and those express lanes getting slower. Off and on delays into Durham region as well. White's Express, Liverpool Collectors to east of Salem and Brock Street to approaching Stevenson. Busy on the west 401 from Brock Street to Salem, then from Warden, alternately Express and Collectors to Dixon, south of Pearson to the 410 Collectors and through Mavis Collectors, then James Snow to west of Highway 25. From the 680 Traffic Center, Carrie Prunskis.
5: Southbound on the 404 DVP, it's a busy drive from Steeles to about Lawrence. Westbound Gardner is backed up from Jarvis to Strawn. Slows again approaching the Humber Bridge onto the 427 ramp, and then delays up the northbound 427 from the Gardner to the 401, alternately Express and Collectors. Gets busy again from approaching Dixon to Rexdale. 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And with the forecast, here's Jesse Uppel.
24: Well, the scattered showers are inching towards the GTA, still north and west of the city. But as we get later into this evening and through the overnight, the showers will then change over to some steady pockets of rain as the system passes through. About 10 to 15.

0: 15 millimeters expected tonight with a risk of isolated storms. So locally heavy downpours through the overnight into early tomorrow morning before it wraps up, a low of 6 degrees. Right now, Pearson, it's mostly cloudy and 10. Your overnight low is plus 6.
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2: This might make you think twice about driving up alongside a transport truck on the highway. A new report has revealed Ontario's truck driver licensing sector is sketchy at best, and some current license holders did not receive essential training.
1: 680's Richard Southern has the details and reaction.
3: In a scathing report, the auditor found many truck drivers on Ontario roads simply weren't trained properly.
4: Students were not taught key elements such as left turns at major intersections, reverse parking, and emergency stopping.
3: Shelley Spence pointing the finger at private career colleges, who she says often fall short of government standards when instructing new truck drivers. The AG has presented 13 recommendations to the government to remedy this, and the premier says they're accepting all of them.
5: We find one training school that is not going by the guidelines, not training the truck drivers. They're done. They're gone.
3: Interim Liberal leader John Fraser weighing in.
6: We have people on the road who shouldn't be driving on the road. I don't drive the 401 anymore. I won't get on there with trucks. This is very concerning to people. When they hear this, this is a public safety issue.
3: The AG says commercial trucks are involved in 12% of all fatal collisions, despite accounting for just 3% of vehicles on Ontario roads. Richard Southern, Queen's Park.
2: 680 News Time, 504. It's a deadly start to Canada Road Safety Week. A motorcyclist in Vaughan and a pedestrian in North York were killed in separate collisions this morning. 680's Phil Martino joins us live with more on the investigations. Phil.
7: Well, Laura, a woman was killed around 10 this morning when she was hit by a vehicle in the parking lot at Shops at Don Mills in North York. York Regional Police Constable James Dixon says about an hour and a half later, a motorcycle and a vehicle were involved in a crash near Dufferin and the 407 in Vaughan.
8: The operator of the motorcycle was deceased upon her arrival.
7: The two fatal crashes come as Canada Road Safety Week is getting underway just ahead of the Victoria Day long weekend. The OPP are stepping up enforcement. Sergeant Kerry Schmidt says if you're going to be anywhere this weekend, make sure you keep your head on a swivel.
9: Watch out for traffic. There's going to be a lot of pedestrians, bicyclists, motorcyclists. The OPP investigated 344 road fatalities last year. We don't want to see that number increasing this year, and we need everyone to do their part.
7: Schmidt says OPP officers will be out there helping to ensure drivers are making good decisions. I'm Phil Martino.
1: 680 News Time, 506. As the number of hantavirus cases linked to the now evacuated Atlantic cruise ship increases, health officials continue to stress this is not a pandemic threat. 680's John Leatherby joins us live with the latest. John.
10: Alex, the latest confirmed case is a Spanish and French passenger, with a French woman now in critical condition, needing an iron lung to assist in breathing. It brings to the total 11, 9 of the cases confirmed, and that includes 3 deaths. Two Americans who were on board the cruise ship with the outbreak in Atlanta getting monitored by health officials. One person's been experiencing symptoms, the other considered a close contact. Here's ABC's Faith Abube.
11: This is just one of 13 specialized units across the country that are equipped to manage infectious diseases like this one. And so officials here in the state of Georgia are reassuring the public here that there is no risk to the general public.
10: In Canada, 10 passengers who were on the cruise ship back home and quarantining. Reporting live, I'm John Leatherby.
2: 680 News Time, 507. A Canada-wide warrant has been issued for a 21-year-old Mississauga man wanted in a double shooting outside a commercial plaza earlier this year. On February 21st, Peel Regional Police responded to a shooting near Kennedy and Eglinton in a plaza parking lot. They found two victims, one suffering non-life-threatening injuries, the other critically injured. Carlos Rodriguez Rodriguez is wanted for multiple offenses, including attempted murder, aggravated assault, and carrying a concealed weapon. Anyone with information is asked to contact Peel Police or Crime Stoppers.
1: The largest sporting event to ever come to this city is now 1 month away. 680's Momin Qureshi is at City Hall with the latest on World Cup preparations.
12: The big countdown clock in Nathan Phillips Square now says there's officially 30 days to go until the FIFA World Cup arrives in Toronto. Sharon Bolenback is the head of the FIFA Toronto Secretariat. She says this past weekend was a sort of stress test when a record 45,000 fans packed into BMO Field to see Lionel Messi. She says it went pretty well, but there are still tweaks that need to be made over the next month.
13: I think we want to make some improvements around how people get in and out, how we're managing the flow of crowd. We want to make some improvements to signage.
12: If you weren't able to get tickets to FanFest, Bolenbach says you'll have another chance later this week.
13: Another wave of general admission tickets will be going live.

0: this Friday, May 15th at 10 a.m. Eastern.
1: But when it comes to FanFest, Bolenbach says they're still trying to find the $5 million to cover the cost of making the tickets free. At City Hall, I'm Omen Qureshi.
2: 680 News Time 508. Fifth time's a charm. The Blue Jays will take another crack at the Tampa Bay Rays tonight. 680's Alex Sixera looks ahead to Game 2 at Rogers Center.
3: I mean, those Rays are a handful.
4: Deep right center field. Marcio back looking up at the wall. It's gone. Home run, Jonathan Aranda, his eighth of the season.
3: Tampa opening the series last night with an 8-5 win, now sitting a perfect 4-0 against the Jays this year. Toronto has dropped to 18-23 as lefty Patrick Corbin, who's been a nice find, gets the ball against Shane McClanahan in Game 2. And the Jays are still looking for their offense to get going with Vladimir Guerrero Jr. front and center for all the wrong reasons. We're 41 games in, and Vladdy is yet to homer at Rogers Center. He's got two all year and has gone 19 straight games without a round tripper. The Jays will try to even the series at 7 on Sportsnet 1. From the Sports Center, I'm Alex Ixero.
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2: 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Enpro predicts the price will rise 2 cents at midnight to $1.88.9 a liter at most GTA stations. In 60 seconds, traffic and weather together, including eastbound 401 at Renforth Express, the right lane is blocked.
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13: What's up? 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But it's real. Believe it.
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13: Way ahead of you, buddy. Already bought my ticket.
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2: Time for Rogers Xfinity Internet traffic and weather together on the ones in the 680 Skyhawk. Kyle Hawking.
16: Well, we're just on our way to have a look at this traffic light issue at Eglinton and Leslie. They're flashing red, so it's especially busy along Eglinton in both directions, but particularly eastbound. Eglinton is backed up eastbound from approaching Laird Drive to Leslie with those traffic lights flashing red. And we just had a look at the 400. Northbound 400 is slow from Shepherd to Rutherford, and north of Highway 88, a collision or a stalled vehicle may be on the right shoulder. A cruiser on scene is being hoisted onto a tow, the last vehicle here. Slow going from north of Aurora Road off and on to north of Highway 88. On the eastbound 401, it's busy right across Toronto. We have an issue approaching the 427 Express near Renforth. Right lane blocked for a crash. Slows down 410 to Victoria Park Express to Kennedy Collectors. Watch out for a stalled vehicle on the ramp to Nielsen blocking the left lane. And then it'll be slow from White's Express, Liverpool Collectors to east of Salem and Brock Street to approaching Stevenson. West 401 delays from Brock Street to Salem from Warden Express and Collectors to Dixon. South of Pearson to about Mavis off and on in the collector lanes. Then James Snow to West Highway 25. From the 680 Traffic Center, Kerry Prunskis.
0: Watch out for a stalled vehicle. It's on the Toronto-bound QEW just before Nikola Tesla. Right lane is blocked. Delays aren't too bad, at least going Toronto-bound through that section. Does get pretty busy through Mississauga from just east of Winston Churchill to Dixie, and a slow go eastbound Gardner from the 427 all the way to the Jarvis ramp. Westbound Gardner backed up from Jarvis to Strawn, and then slow approaching the Humber Bridge onto the 427 ramp. I noticed a brief issue issue. Westbound QEW at Bronte cleared away from the ramp lane. But you have delays westbound QEW from the 427 to Dixie, then Ford Drive to Trafalgar. Slows again from Bronte onto the Fort Erie bound QEW. It doesn't really loosen up until you get to Fruitland. Jumpstart helps kids across Canada access sport and play so more kids can get into the game.

0: 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And with the forecast, here's Jesse Uppel.
1: We have cloudy skies right now, and the showers are trickling in towards our west, but still remaining outside of the GTA. Through the rest of this evening and overnight, though, on and off showers, it'll be kind of wet through the overnight with some steadier rain as well, 10 to 15 millimeters. Risk of an isolated thunderstorm tonight with a low of 6 degrees. Tomorrow, cloudy. Showers early on in the morning, clearing out by the afternoon. Some sunshine, breezy southwest winds, and a high of 16. Right now, Pearson, it's 10 degrees. Tonight's low is plus 6.
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0: In a sign of the times, a big Canadian bank has created a role to lead its digital assets strategy.
3: The Bank of Montreal has hired Imran Ibrahim for the job as the use of stablecoins and tokenized deposits increase in popularity. Derek Vernon, BMO's head of North American Treasury and Payment Solutions, says the new leadership role reflects the growing importance of digital finance to their clients and to BMO's long-term strategy. Banks are increasingly exploring how to approach digital assets, which rely on distributed ledger technology such as blockchain. Stablecoins are digital tokens typically pegged to the value of a national currency and backed one-to-one by safe, liquid assets. I'm Chris McCusker.
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6: Howard, my employer says I was fired for cause. 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
0: Cloudy and 11 degrees downtown. Good afternoon. I'm Laura Carney.
2: I'm Alex Bloomfield. Here are the top stories this hour.
0: There are many unqualified truck drivers on our highways and city streets, according to the province's Auditor General. In her latest report, she finds career colleges have cut corners on training hours and skills and found little oversight from two provincial ministries. The end result is drivers not completing their required training before getting their licenses. It's been a deadly start to Canada Road Safety Week. A motorcyclist is dead after a crash in Vaughan at Dufferin near the 407. And in a separate crash in the parking lot at the Shops at Don Mills, a woman was hit and killed by a vehicle. The World Health Organization is stressing the hantavirus on an Atlantic cruise ship is not the start of a broader outbreak. This as the number of cases has now increased to 11.
2: Time now for sports.
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8: And Laura, down at Rogers Centre, we're getting ready for Game 2 between the Blue Jays and the Rays. Tampa hands the ball to Shane McClanahan, who's not allowed to run in his last 16 and two-thirds. Jays now five games under 500, 0-4 against the Rays this year. Patrick Corbin, the 707 first pitch on The Fan and Sportsnet 1. Buffalo Sabres are making a goaltending change for tonight's Game 4 in Montreal as Ukko-Pekka Luukkonen comes in for Alex Lyon. Habs lead the second round series 2-1, and Sportsnet has face-off at 7, followed by Game 5 between Vegas and Anaheim at 9:30, with the winner taking a 3-2 lead. Well, Boston Bruins defenseman Charlie McAvoy has been handed a 6-game suspension for slashing Buffalo's Zach Benson in round 1. He'll begin serving that next season. For the 11th time, Sidney Crosby will represent Team Canada on the international stage. Crosby will join the red and white for the upcoming World Hockey Championship with Game 1 Friday against the Swedes. And following last night's postponement, the Montreal Victoire and Minnesota Frost will play Game 5 this evening, with the winner to play Ottawa on the Walter Cup final. Face-off coming up at 7 o'clock. Sports at 15 and 45 past every hour or anytime at sportsnet.ca.
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0: U.S. President Donald Trump is reportedly considering resuming combat operations in Iran with no indication that negotiations will restart. ABC's Patrick Reeval has more.
14: Iran's top negotiator saying that there is no alternative to its 14-point proposal and saying that the longer the U.S. drags its feet in accepting it, the more American taxpayers will pay. And I think, you know, we've seen Pete Hegseth today say that the U.S. has options to try and re-escalate again, but there's very little expectation among experts that if the U.S. were to go back to bombing Iran, that it would necessarily move the needle much, that it would put that much more pressure on Iran.
0: In a post online, Iran's deputy minister of foreign affairs says he believes peace is not the United States' main motive in negotiations. Foreign Affairs Minister Anita Anand is headed to the Middle East in a bid to strengthen defense ties. Anand is set to meet with her counterpart in Oman to discuss potential cooperation before traveling to Qatar to discuss trade, investment, and security. She tells the Canadian press her visit underscores that Canada is courting investment from Gulf countries while expressing solidarity with them after repeated strikes by Iran. Coming up in 60 seconds, we'll take a look at your drive and the extended forecast.
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18: We're just arriving in the Eglinton and Leslie area where there are traffic light issues here at Eglinton and Leslie. They're flashing red, and we have a heavy backup, especially eastbound Eglinton from approaching Laird Drive over to Leslie. It's always busy there. Traffic lights were not working is not helping. Southbound Leslie, I can also see backing up a little bit as you approach the intersection, but it doesn't look quite as bad going westbound on Eglinton. Going to be slow from just west of Dawn.

0: Over to Leslie. If you're traveling the 401, eastbound issues continue approaching the 427 Express. Right lane blocked with a crash, so it's adding volume to that section, but in general it's slow from the 410 to Kennedy. Alternately, Express at Collectors. Also an issue on the ramp to Nielsen to watch out for. Stalled vehicle in the left lane. It'll be busy into Durham Reach and past that. White's Express, Liverpool Collect.
1: 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And with the extended forecast, here's Jesse Uppel.
2: Well, we have scattered rain showers moving in later this evening. Overnight, some steady rain possible and the risk of isolated thunderstorms. 6 degrees for the low tomorrow, cloudy, waking up to some scattered showers and then some afternoon sunshine with a breezy southwest wind climbing to a high of 16 degrees. A bit cooler for Thursday, 14 with showers, and then milder to end off the work week, sunny and 22 degrees for Saturday under a sun cloud mix. Right now, Pearson, it's 10 degrees. Tonight's low is plus 6.
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3: It's been nearly 3 weeks since the premier said he sold his nearly $30 million private jet, but he still hasn't released the receipts as promised to prove it. Ford was asked again today if he's going to make those documents public.
8: The lawyers are just doing the paperwork. As everyone knows, we sent it back to Bombardier. So I know you're very, very anxious. I promise you, I will call you the second we get that done, but it will be very shortly.
3: Ford has said the jet was sold for what it was purchased for, but it's unclear if taxpayers are on the hook for any additional charges. There's another doubleheader in the Stanley Cup playoffs tonight, including a big one in Montreal. 680's for Jess. Dave, tease it up.
9: Bell Center is going to be bouncing again tonight as the Habs host the Sabres for Game 4, coming in with a 2-1 series lead. Buffalo's actually 0-14 all-time when trailing by this exact 2-1 margin. Sabres goalie Alex Lyon also missing the team's optional skate yesterday. We'll see what that translates to for this one. Montreal coach Marty St. Louis saying this morning his side's ready.
10: You know, when we're healthy, you know, I think everybody's knows how we want to roll out. They're all important. They have different roles. You know, their start on the ice off faceoff are not the same. We're trying to maximize everybody's strength.
9: They'll face off at 7 on Sportsnet. The late game's got Anaheim, Vegas, by the way. They're tied 2-2. They'll go at 9:30 on Sportsnet as well. I'm Brijesh Dave.
3: In 60 seconds, you'll hear the market minutes.
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16: The latest inflation update in the U.S. came in at 3.8% for April compared to a year ago. It is the biggest increase since 2023, and it exceeded wage growth as well, so that's seen as a double whammy for American consumers. Carl Shimada is chief market strategist at Corpay.
17: The Strait of Hormuz is still blocked in that we have not reached anything like a clear resolution of the conflict. Means that we're going to see elevated price pressures for, you know, several months to come at the very least. And that means that the Federal Reserve is going to be

0: Another delay from Stouffville Road to north of Bloomington. That's where the right lane is closed for construction. Heavy traffic on the southbound 404 DVP from the 407 to Lawrence. 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And with the forecast, here's meteorologist Jesse Uppel.
1: Just watching radar, we have a few spotty showers making their way into parts of the GTA. The bulk of the system, though, still well to our west. Late this evening and overnight is when we get into the more widespread shower activity and some steady pockets of rain. 10 to 15 millimeters with a risk of isolated storms, 6 for the low. And tomorrow we'll hang on to some scattered showers through the morning. Afternoon sunny breaks with a high of 16. Right now, Pearson, it's 10 degrees. Tonight's low is plus 6.
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3: The number of confirmed hantavirus cases from an Atlanta cruise ship has gone up, but the World Health Organization is still urging calm about a possible broader outbreak.
0: 680's John Leatherby joins us live with the latest. John.
4: Lauren, Alex, it is the World Health Organization providing the latest numbers, including a French woman being treated for the virus. Doctors say she's critically ill and being treated with an artificial lung. Spanish passengers also tested positive for the virus. The WHO confirming the updated numbers.
5: So far, 11 cases have been reported, including 3 deaths. All 11 cases are among passengers or crew on the ship. 9 of the 11 have been confirmed as Andes virus, and the other 2 are probable.
4: The director general stressing we're not at the start of a larger outbreak, but he says the situation could change. 10 passengers who may have been exposed to the virus are in this province either quarantining or self-isolating, with the provincial health ministry this afternoon saying they're asked to do so for 45 days out of an abundance of caution. Officials with the World Health Organization don't believe the virus came from the Argentinian region where the MV Hondas left from, but rather all signs point to it originating in northern Argentina as well as Chile, where the specific carrier, the long-tailed rice rat, is common. Reporting live, I'm John Leatherby.
3: We have an update on the drama surrounding Toronto Liberal MP Nate Erskine-Smith. He now tells CTV he will still resign his federal seat later this summer, even after losing a provincial nomination race last weekend. Now, it comes after he filed a notice of appeal to the Ontario Liberals challenging the result of that nomination race. Erskine-Smith was running to represent the provincial party in the upcoming Scarborough Southwest by-election ahead of an intended bid for the leadership of the party. He lost by 19 votes to businessman Asunul Hafiz. Erskine-Smith is now posted an article detailing his appeal. At the center of it, he alleges there were 34 more votes recorded than registered voters, as well as many eyewitness reports of voters taking video calls behind voting screens, as well as other irregularities, especially during the final hour of voting. The party is so far standing behind the integrity of the race and the vote.
0: 680 News Time, 5:36. There have been 2 fatal collisions in the GTA on this, the opening day of Canada Road Safety Week. 680's Phil Martino joins us live with the latest from police. Phil.
6: Laura, around 11:30 this morning, a female pedestrian was killed after being hit by a vehicle in the parking lot of the Shops at Don Mills in North York. About an hour and a half earlier, just north of the city in Vaughan, York Regional Police Constable James Dixon says there was another deadly crash near Dufferin and the 407.
7: Now, this was a 2-vehicle collision involving a vehicle as well as a motorcycle.
6: The motorcycle rider was pronounced dead at the scene. Meantime, Canada Road Safety Week is underway just ahead of the busy Victoria Day long weekend. The OPP are stepping up enforcement starting today on highways across the province. Sergeant Kerry Schmidt is reminding drivers there will be a lot of pedestrians, bicyclists, and motorcycle riders out this long weekend.
8: If you're going to be going anywhere this weekend, make sure you keep your head on a swivel. Watch out for traffic.
6: Officers will be on the lookout for speeding, alcohol and drug impairment, and distracted driving. I'm Phil Martino.
3: 680 News Time, 5:37. 1 month from now, billions of eyes will be fixed on Toronto. Is the city ready for the World Cup? 680's Momin Qureshi is finding out.
9: Exactly 1 month from today, Canada will host its first ever FIFA World Cup game. Sharon Bolenbach, the head of Toronto's FIFA secretariat, says this past weekend was a good stress test when a record 45,000 fans jammed into BMO Field. She says it went well, but there are some changes that need to be made regarding crowd control, bathrooms, and concessions lineups.
10: We do have some plans to improve
0: improve signage and to improve some of that flow. So those things will all be put in place.
9: But she's stressing this plan is very dependent on a transit-first approach.
0: We encourage people to be using

0: using transit, to be walking or biking to both Fan Festival and the stadium.
1: But when it comes to Fan Fest, Bollenbach says they're still trying to find the $5 million to cover the cost of making the tickets free to the public.
0: We're continuing to do all that we can to make sure that we close any budget gaps.
1: At City Hall, I'm Omen Qureshi.
2: 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The Blue Jays' $500 million superstar remains in a slump as the Jays look to snap a four-game losing skid against the division-leading Rays tonight. 680's Alex Cicero has more.
3: The Blue Jays need Vladimir Guerrero Jr. to snap out of it.
4: And another ground ball to short. Walls has it. And Guerrero retired now 0 for 4.
3: Vladdy going 0 for last night with his OPS now sitting 773. Guerrero still has two homers on the year. He's yet to hit one out at Rogers Center, and he's gone 19 straight games without leaving the park. Jays are now five games under 500 as Shane McClanahan takes on Patrick Corbin in game two. McClanahan has not given up a run in his last 16 and two-thirds with the Jays 0-4 against the Rays this season. First pitch coming up at 7:07 on Sportsnet 1. From the Sports Center, I'm Alex Cicero.
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2: And now the gas price update. Enpro predicts the price will rise 2 cents at midnight to $1.88.9 a liter at most GTA stations. We'll check traffic in 60 seconds, including northbound DVP north of Don Mills. The right lane is blocked.
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2: 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Time for Rogers, Xfinity Internet, traffic and weather together on the ones. Let's get airborne to the 680 Skyhawk, brought to you by Cooperators. Here is Kyle Hawking.
6: We have issues with the traffic lights at Eglinton and Leslie. They're flashing red, so expect backups in all directions, especially eastbound on Eglinton, approaching Laird Drive over to Leslie. And complicating matters is the fact that Line 5 trains are still running through the intersection, so they've got to stop and then wait for a gap in traffic, and then they proceed. So just be careful. So we've got a mix of different vehicles here. Also flying over a minor collision right now. It's eastbound O'Connor, just east of Pape. The right lane is blocked. An ambulance, other crews on scene, just the left lane getting through, but only a very minor delay. Eastbound 401, last check was blocked east of Woodstock, approaching Oxford Road 29 for police investigation. Had a couple calls from traffic spotters on that. Then volume 410 to Victoria Park Express to Kennedy Collectors. Stalled vehicle on the ramp to Nielsen has been cleared. It'll be slow east of White's Express and Collectors to east of Salem and Brock Street to approaching Stevenson. Westbound 401 delays west of Brock Street to Salem, Victoria Park Express and Collectors to the DVP and 404 ramps. Then from Young Express and Collectors to Dixon, Dixie to the 410 Collectors and through Mavis Collectors, and west of James Snow to west of Highway 25. From the 680 Traffic Center, Carrie Prunskis.
7: I'm looking at a new problem on the eastbound Gardner. It's approaching Jamison. The left lane is blocked because of a collision, so that's only making the drive on the eastbound Gardner even worse. Northbound on the Don Valley Parkway, a new problem approaching Don Mills. Left lane is partially blocked with a collision. Then north of Don Mills, the right lane is blocked because of a stalled vehicle. So you have delays up the northbound DVP 404 from Dundas to the 401, then busy Finch to 16th Avenue and Stouffville Road to north of Bloomington. That's where the right lane is closed for construction. Northbound 400, that's a slow go from Shepherd to Rutherford. Gets busy again through Highway 9. Southbound 400, a delay from Shepherd to the 401 ramps. And it's slow on the southbound 427 from approaching the 401 down to the Gardner. 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And with the forecast, here's meteorologist Jesse Uppel.
8: Well, right now we're watching some scattered showers build in from our west. This area of low pressure will really start to move in across the GTA later this evening, bringing widespread showers, some periods of rain, and even that risk of overnight thunderstorms as we drop down to 6 degrees. So it's going to be unsettled. And then tomorrow, morning showers clearing out through the afternoon, some sunny breaks and climbing to a high of 16 degrees. Still that chance of a passing shower for the afternoon. Right now, Pearson, it's cloudy and 10. Your overnight low is plus 6.
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2: The CEO of one of the largest car parts suppliers in the world says the problems in the industry can't be solved by a single policy change. 680 business analyst Chris McCusker explains.
9: Magna International chief executive Swami Kotagiri says the auto industry can't make it through the heightened economic and geopolitical uncertainties without clarity about the desired outcomes. The auto industry has been facing uncertainty from the trade tensions with the U.S., competition from Chinese vehicles, and shifting policies on EVs. Canadian

0: Consumers are also watching their wallets and prioritizing value. Cody Geary says if the goal is to sustain the existing auto industry and keep workers employed, the strategy would focus on stability and investments that minimize disruption. If the focus is affordable vehicles for Canadian drivers, Cody Geary says the policies should shift to driving competition, scale, and speed of production. I'm Chris McCusker.
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4: 9 degrees, cloudy in downtown Toronto. Good afternoon. I'm Alex Bloomfield.
5: And I'm Laura Carney. Here are the top stories this hour.
4: The Auditor General calls out Ontario's truck driving licensing sector, saying many schools aren't properly training drivers. The Premier says they accept all 13 recommendations to reform it. A pedestrian in a parking lot near Don Mills and Lawrence and a motorcyclist in Vaughan were each killed a half hour apart this morning as we begin Canada Road Safety Week. And the World Health Organization now says there are 11 confirmed hantavirus cases connected to the infected cruise ship. Another woman in France is in critical condition.
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6: Alex, the Jays will try to even their series with the Rays at Rogers Centre this evening as Patrick Corbin gets the ball against Shane McClanahan. Jays now 18-23 on the campaign. It's a 7:07 first pitch. Game 4 between the Habs and Sabres goes to the Bell Centre this evening with Montreal leading 2-1. Sportsnet has the game at 7, followed by Ducks Golden Knights at 9:30, series tied at 2s. This afternoon, the NHL handing a 6-game suspension to Boston's Charlie McAvoy for a slash on Buffalo's Zach Benson in round 1. Earlier today, Team Canada adding Sidney Crosby to their roster for the World Hockey Championship. Game 1 for Canada goes against the Swedes on Friday. In the PWHL, Montreal will host Minnesota in Game 5 this evening. The winner off to the Walter Cup Final. One in the NBA playoffs, Game 5 between the Spurs and the T-Wolves with the series tied at 2. 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
3: 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It's Interesting Stories of the Day with Richard Southern.
11: Good evening. Pretty interesting news out of Seoul, South Korea, which just played host to a napping contest. Yeah. Everyone relax. Fall asleep. The city of Seoul staged its third annual spring power nap contest in a city park. Hundreds turned out with their blankets and pillows and eye masks because the Competition was held starting at 3 in the afternoon. Organizers monitored the heart rate of participants to see who was able to fall asleep and stay asleep. Interestingly, the winner was an 80-year-old man who napped through most of the afternoon. It was, though, more about sending a message. South Koreans are among the most sleep-deprived people in the world. Alex and Laura, how do you think you guys would do with a power nap competition?

0: competition.
1: Oh, I would be very good at that.
2: Yeah, you'd be better at it than me, I think. It depends. It depends. I'm allowed to have a sound machine because I'm totally trained on that.
1: Yeah, you can do whatever you want.
2: Since having children, there's just like loud sound machines all over my upstairs. It's great.
1: There it is.
2: No, not like that. It's like...
1: You want to hear the sound of rain or a waterfall?
2: Yeah. Yeah, I like a rain.
0: People need the fan on, right?
2: Yeah, oh, definitely. I've always been a fan guy. Mm. Yeah, noise guy, darkness, 100%.
1: I could sleep in the light. I don't care. Really? I don't like loud noises, and it can be as bright as it wants. Yeah. I'll fall asleep.
2: As we know, the morning show folks here are experts on it, and you did that longer than me. So Laura is the certified expert amongst the three of us, I think.
0: I'm not good with the napping, really, myself. Interesting news out of the world of coffee. I'm sure you heard this. Boy, Mike Apple was on about this morning. Dunkin' Donuts is coming to Canada. Apparently, they were here in the 90s, especially in Quebec, but they pulled out. But Dunkin' Donuts coming back in a big way, guys. They're going to open locations starting next December or January, they say. And we'll have about a handful of locations then, but then we'll start to open as many as 600 throughout 2027. So this is going to be a big thing with what I kind of look at, guys, as kind of the American version of Tim Hortons, right?
2: It sounds right to me. I'm pro donut, just like kind of across the board.
1: Love to try a donut. You
2: but
1: know, yeah.
2: It's going to come.
0: They have Timbits, but they call them Munchkins.
2: Yeah, I don't like that. But
1: oh, I don't know. I'm all about little competition. You know, that's good.
2: Yeah.
1: I would definitely, yeah.
2: Going to take a lot to unseed a Krispy Kreme donut in mine, but we'll see.
0: Well, that's donut. There's no question about that.
1: Yeah. We'll have to have like a little donut off or something.
0: Never mind the nap competition. We'll take the donut competition. Dunkin', by the way, says they want to differentiate themselves by offering more cold drinks, which they think the younger clientele want, the cold coffee. Yeah.
1: And I've heard a lot of things about their Dunkin' Refreshers. I think that's a pretty popular beverage. So
0: okay. Right. Yeah. It's going to be a coffee shop on every corner now, if there's not already.
2: All right, Richie, have a donut and a nap.
0: Done. I'm going to the Jays games. I'm going to have like 8 hot dogs.
1: Tonight. Oh, yes, please. Eat as many as you possibly can.
2: Oh,
1: I want a full recap tomorrow.
0: Back.
2: Yes.
0: We'll report back.
2: Okay. We'll hold you account, and maybe we can get a shot of you napping during like the inning or something.
0: Done.
1: Okay. Bye, Richie.
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2: Time for Rogers Xfinity Internet. 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Airborne in the 680 Skyhawk, Kyle Hawking.
5: If you normally go through Eglinton and Leslie, you're typically in traffic eastbound from about Laird Drive over to Leslie, just with usual volume. But with an additional complication today, the traffic lights are flashing red at Eglinton and Leslie. So it's busy not only eastbound, but southbound Leslie and westbound Eglinton as well as you go through. And also keep in mind that Line 5 trains are still running through here, so it's not a power issue, I don't think, with the traffic lights. But that just adds an additional calculation to your drive. So you've got to let trains through along with other vehicles as you try to weasel your way through that intersection. 401 is busy with volume in both directions. The only reported issue was eastbound in Woodstock approaching Oxford Road 29. A volume there is lightening up some, so at least a lane is open now. From the 680 Traffic Center, Carrie Prunskis.
6: Eastbound on the Gardner, the problem approaching Jamison has cleared, but it's a slow drive on the eastbound QEW Gardner. You have delays from east of Winston Churchill to the Jarvis ramp. And northbound on the Don Valley Parkway, approaching Don Mills, left lane is partially blocked with a collision. Then north of Don Mills, right lane is fully blocked because of a stalled vehicle. It's very slow northbound DVP from just north of the Gardner up to the 401. Hire the Gardener to take care of your lawn and garden. 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And with the extended forecast, here's Jesse Uppel.

0: Scattered showers this evening, steady rain overnight with a risk of storms. And then tomorrow, the showers linger through the morning. We'll have some afternoon sunshine climbing to a high of 16 degrees. A bit cooler on Thursday, but then things warm up for the long weekend. Sunny and 20 on Friday and 22 degrees, sun and cloud on Saturday. Right now, Pearson, it's cloudy and 10 degrees tonight. Slow is plus 6.
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3: Well, Premier Ford thinks this city has what it takes to be home of a multinational defense bank. Doug Ford says he doesn't believe in attacking other cities' bids to host the bank, but says Toronto is the obvious choice.
4: A place with world-class workforce, the banking and defense manufacturing expertise, and the global connections that will help the bank succeed. There's only one city in Canada that can truly provide everything the bank needs, and that city is Toronto.
3: Toronto, Montreal, Ottawa, and Vancouver are in the running for the bank, which will provide financing for NATO defense projects. In 60 seconds, where the markets finished.

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2: And now the dynamic market minute. Here's Chris McCusker.
3: The latest inflation reading in the U.S. did come in hotter than expected, in part because of higher oil and gas prices. It's not likely to sit well with the U.S. president, who has been calling for interest rate cuts since he returned to office. And this data suggests a hike is more likely, with Kevin Warsh set to take over as Fed chair on Friday. Carl Shimada is chief market strategist with Corpay.
4: Warsh and maybe one or two other policymakers on the committee would be extreme outliers in arguing for rate cuts, right? Everything that's in the central banker handbook or the playbook is telling them that, if anything, rates should be going higher a little bit right now.
3: Now, the S&P and the NASDAQ pulled back from record highs today. The NASDAQ down 186, the S&P down 12, and the Dow higher by 56. Shares in Alphabet today on Wall Street did finish lower by 0.7%. The Wall Street Journal says the company is in talks with SpaceX to launch orbital data centers. The TSX higher for a third day. It was up by 152, 34,290. Oil higher for a third day. It was up $4.11 to 102.18. Gold futures going the other way today, down 0.2% to 4,721. And then shares in Thomson Reuters down by about 2% on Bay Street. The Toronto-based tech company has expanded its partnership with Anthropic's AI chatbot, Claude. At the Business Center, I'm Chris McCusker.
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2: Cloudy and 9 degrees, 680 News Time, 6 o'clock.
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12: It's Tuesday, May 12th. Good evening. I'm Laura Carney.
2: I'm Alex Bloomfield. Here are the top stories right now.
13: A scathing report from the Auditor General finds some students are not completing mandatory truck driver training before getting their license. How the Premier is promising to fix the situation.
14: They're done. They're gone.
15: The operator of the motorcycle was deceased upon her arrival.
12: After a deadly start to Canada Road Safety Week here in the GTA, police are urging drivers to put down the phone and slow down.
16: The total number of hantavirus cases worldwide now at 11. They include a French and Spanish passenger of the ship that was hit with the outbreak.
17: Exactly 1 month from today, the FIFA World Cup will arrive in Toronto. The city says it's ready, but...
18: So I think we want to make some improvements.
17: Some tweaks need to be made to the plan over the next 30 days.

0: Jays and Rays are getting set for the middle game at Rogers Center with Toronto 500 and the Habs chase a 3-1 series lead over the Sabres. Sports at 15.
1: The TSX jumps by more than 100 points. The Dow finished higher for a third day and the NASDAQ down by almost 200. Business at 26.
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3: Time for Rogers Xfinity Internet traffic and weather together on the ones brought to you by Don Valley North Toyota. In the 680 Skyhawk, Kyle Hawking.
4: We've got traffic light issues still at Eglinton and Leslie, which is causing delays in all directions at that intersection, but particularly eastbound Eglinton from approaching Laird Drive over to Leslie, so it's even slower than usual. I noticed some smoke in the Vaughan area. I wasn't sure what it was. Traffic spotter just called saying near the eastbound 407, just off the south side of the 407 at Dufferin, we've got a grass fire. Now, I see the smoke still. We're heading that way. It's dissipating quite a bit, but I can see the fire crews on the scene. So, in fact, it's probably dissipated to the point where you won't even notice it now going along the 407 through the area just west of Dufferin, it looks like. But we'll see what the status is. We'll be flying over it in just a couple of minutes. If you're on the eastbound 401, it's slow east of the 410 to Victoria Park Express to Kennedy Collectors and Brock Road to east of Salem and Brock Street to Stevenson. Busy westbound from west to Brock Street to Salem. Warden in the Collectors mainly to the DVP ramp. Then approaching Yonge 2 Avenue Collectors and from the Allen Express and Collectors to Dixon. Another delay from Dixie to the 410 Collectors and through Highway 25. From the 680 Traffic Center, Carrie Prunskis.
3: Two problems on the northbound DVP. Approaching Don Mills, left lane is blocked because of a collision. Then north of Don Mills, right lane is blocked because of a stalled vehicle. Very slow up the northbound DVP from Dundas to York Mills. Southbound on the 404 DVP, it's a very slow drive from the 407 to south of Lawrence. Westbound Gardner is backed up from approaching Jarvis to Strawn. And watch out for a problem eastbound on the 403. It's on the ramp to Winston Churchill. Left lane is blocked because of a collision. Vehicle's gone way in the ditch, but there is a tow truck on scene. 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And with the forecast, here's meteorologist Jesse Uppel.
5: Active weather continues to roll in across the GTA this evening. Scattered showers and steady pockets of rain tonight and a brisk east wind. We could pick up about 10 to 15 millimeters across the GTA, along with that risk of isolated thunderstorms. A low of 6 degrees, tomorrow cloudy, morning showers possible, but we'll have some dry, sunny breaks to enjoy through the afternoon, climbing to a high of 16 degrees, and that risk of an isolated passing shower or thunderstorm throughout the day. Tonight, slow 6 degrees.
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3: A troubling finding in the province's Auditor General's report. Many truck drivers here are not properly trained.
2: 680's Richard Southern joins us from Queen's Park with the story and what the government has to say.
6: Many truck drivers on Ontario roads simply aren't trained properly. That's the finding of the Auditor General today, who says many drivers in Ontario are not completing the required training before obtaining their truck driver licenses. Shelley Spence pointing the finger at some private career colleges.
7: Students were not taught key elements such as left turns, reverse parking, and emergency stopping.
6: She laid out 13 recommendations for the province to remedy this, and the premier says they're accepting them.
8: We find one training school that is not going by the guidelines, not training the truck drivers. They're done. They're gone.
6: The bigger issue, though, according to opposition leader Maurice Stiles, is the fact that all this training has been privatized.
9: This kind of training needs to come back under the Ministry of Transportation.
6: The AG found that while large commercial trucks account for just 3% of all vehicles on Ontario roads, they're involved in 12% of all fatal collisions. Richard Southern, Queen's Park.
3: 680 News Time, 6:05. It's been a deadly day in the GTA after a pedestrian and motorcyclist were killed in separate crashes. 680's Phil Martino joins us live with the details. Phil.
10: Well, Laura, just after 10 this morning, York Regional Police Constable James Dixon says there was a collision between a motorcycle and a vehicle near Dufferin and the 407 in Vaughan.
11: Our officers, as well as EMS and fire, attended quite quickly, but unfortunately, the operator of the motorcycle was deceased upon our arrival.
10: Minutes later, another fatal. This one involved a female pedestrian who died after being hit by a vehicle in the parking lot of the shops at Don Mills in North York. The two fatal crashes come as Canada Road Safety Week's getting underway. OPP Sergeant Kerry Schmidt is urging drivers to put down the phone and obey speed limits.
12: Do not mix alcohol, drugs, and driving, and always wear your safety equipment, whether that's your seatbelt, your helmet, or your life jacket if you're out on the water.
10: The OPP are stepping up enforcement starting today on highways across the province as part of the Canada Road Safety Week initiative. I'm Phil

0: Tino.
1: 680 News Time, 6:06. Three more cases of hantavirus have now emerged among former passengers of an ill-fated Atlantic cruise ship. This as the number of people in this province in isolation grows. 680's John Leatherby has the latest on the outbreak. John.
2: Alex, the province is asking seven more people to isolate in relation to the hantavirus outbreak, with the health ministry saying they are all considered low-risk contacts, all asked to isolate for 45 days after what they're saying is an abundance of caution. Brings to a total of 10 being monitored by public health units in this province. Another six are isolating in Alberta and BC. The director general of the WHO says this outbreak is having lessons applied, taught in real time during COVID.
3: The improvement should be a constant, and I know countries see it that way. And that's why, by the way, based on COVID lessons, we're trying to improve the systems.
2: Total number of confirmed cases worldwide, now 11, with a Spanish and French passenger the latest, the French woman listed in critical condition. The number of dead remains at three. Reporting live, I'm John Leatherby.
4: 680 News Time, 6:07. Liberal MP Nate Erskine-Smith has filed a notice of appeal to the provincial Liberals challenging the result of a nomination race he lost. This as he prepares to step away from his federal role no matter what, telling the CBC he plans on giving a farewell speech sometime next month once Parliament breaks for summer. 680 Charlene Close reports.
5: Nate Erskine-Smith was vying to represent the provincial party in the upcoming Scarborough Southwest by-election, one of the puzzle pieces in his quest to be the next leader of the party. But he lost to Ashna Hafiz by 19 votes on Saturday. Now he's suggesting there were voter ID issues, but the party is standing by the integrity of the race and the result. Erskine Smith currently represents the neighboring Beaches East York riding on the federal level and faced accusations he was just using the nomination as a springboard to the leadership. He's not a new face to Ontario Liberals. He finished second to Bonnie Crombie in the 2023 leadership race. I'm Charlene Close.
1: 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Toronto will host Canada's first ever World Cup match 1 month from today. 680's Momin Qureshi has a status update on World Cup preparations.
6: Nathan Phillips Square is starting to look FIFA ready. The reflecting pool is now a mini soccer pitch, and the big countdown clock says the World Cup is exactly 1 month away. FIFA Secretariat Head Sharon Ballenbach says a record crowd at BMO Field this past weekend was a good stress test, saying things went well, but there are some tweaks that need to be made. She says overall there will be changes over the next month.
7: You will see more and more information coming out in the know before you go strategy that we will be putting in place to inform people of details as they come together.
6: But with a month to go, the city is still trying to work out the final details of its safety strategy. Today, the mayor's executive committee approving a plan to work out a deal with paramedics from neighboring GTA regions to help out during the tournament. Meantime, a new batch of FanFest tickets will be available on Friday at 10 a.m. At City Hall, I'm Omen Qureshi.
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4: Now the gas price update. Enpro predicts the price will rise 2 cents at midnight to $1.88.9 a liter at most GTA stations. In 60 seconds, traffic and weather together, including two problems on the northbound DVP near Don Mills.
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2: Time for Rogers Xfinity Internet traffic and weather together on the ones brought to you by Vertical CPA. In the 680 Skyhawk, Kyle Hawking.
3: Still issues with the traffic lights at Eglinton and Leslie, which is causing delays in all directions, but especially eastbound, backed up from about Laird Drive over to Leslie as you try to get through. And it's not only you and other vehicles trying to get through, well, also another type of vehicle, Line 5 trains to watch out for that are still going through the intersection at grade as well. So just be careful as you go through Eglinton and Leslie. Cars and LRTs and pedestrians galore. Now, you've got delays if you're traveling the eastbound 401. I'll mention off the top, though, eastbound 407. We did have a 407 control crew sitting on the right shoulder approaching Dufferin. There had been a grass fire just off the south side of the 407, but it's been taken care of. It's completely out now. Small patch of grass that had caught fire. Eastbound 401 is slow from Dixie to Victoria Park Express to Kennedy Collectors, then Brock Road to east of Salem and Brock Street to approaching Stevenson. Slow going on the west 401 west to Brock Street to Salem from Warden and the Collectors to the DVP ramp approaching Yonge 2 Avenue Collectors from the Alley Express and Collectors to Dixon, Dixie to the 410 and the Collectors, and finally through Highway 25. From the 680 Traffic Center, Carrie Prunskis.
4: Eastbound on the QEW Gardner, it's a slow go from Aaron Mills all the way to the Jarvis ramp. And northbound DVP, the problem approaching Don Mills has cleared, as well as that issue north of Don Mills. So no longer any issues on the northbound DVP, but it's a slow go from Dundas up to York Mills. Just getting word of a new problem, southbound 410 on the ramp to the 401. Sounds like that ramp is partially blocked, a collision involving a transport truck. And there's a minor collision on the westbound 403 approaching Eglinton and the Collectors. It's on the right shoulder, but causing a delay from the 401 to Eglinton in the Collector lanes. 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And with the forecast, here's meteorologist Jesse Uppel.
5: Cloudy and unsettled at times through this evening with the risk of scattered showers and then steadier rain later tonight and that risk of thunderstorms. About 10 to 15 millimeters of rain expected and a low of 6 degrees with a brisk east wind. Tomorrow, those winds shift southwesterly and that will allow for temperatures to climb to 16 degrees for the afternoon. Some sunny breaks, but still watching for that risk of an isolated shower or thunderstorm. Cooler for Thursday with a north wind, a high of 14 with a few showers possible. Tonight's low 6 degrees.
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2: Looks like Dunkin' Donuts is making a return to Canada before the end of the year.
6: Canadian restaurant operator Foodtastic says it signed a master franchising agreement with Dunkin' owner Inspire Brands, and it means hundreds of Dunkin' locations on this side of the border. Peter Mammis is president and CEO of Foodtastic.
7: Yeah, I found out actually through my daughter. She went to school in Boston and she goes to me, Dad, you got to come here and try Dunkin' and bring it to Canada. So when we would go visit, I would try one by one and I just fell in love with the concept. So I said, you know what, now's the time. There's some, Tim's has had a few issues lately, which have been well documented in the media. And I think it's the perfect time for Dunkin' to make a reentry into Canada.
6: Now, Foodtastic also runs Second Cup, Milestones, and Freshie restaurants. And Mammoth says the first stores are at least 6 months away with an eye on the GTA and Montreal. I'm Chris McCusker.
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2: It's cloudy downtown and 9 degrees. Good evening. I'm Laura Carney.
1: I'm Alex Bloomfield. Here are the top stories this hour.
2: The province's Auditor General has found many truck drivers here.

0: aren't actually qualified. According to her report, career colleges have cut corners on training hours and skills, leading to many unqualified drivers. Two people are dead in two separate crashes in the GTA. A woman was hit and killed in a parking lot near Don Mills in Lawrence today. And in Vaughan, a motorcyclist has died after a crash on Dufferin near the 407. And the number of positive hantavirus cases has grown to 11 since the evacuation of an Atlanta cruise ship. But the World Health Organization continues to stress there's no sign of a larger outbreak. Seven more people in this province are being asked to isolate.
1: Time now for sports.
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2: Hey, Laura, a pair of lefties take the mound at Rogers Center tonight for the middle game between the Jays and the Rays. Patrick Corbin gets the ball against Shane McClanahan, who's not allowed a run in his last 16 and two-thirds. With the Rays lefty on the mound, Davis Schneider and Miles Straw enter the starting lineup with the Jays five games under 500. 707, Sportsnet 1 and 590, The Fan. We have a doubleheader in the Stanley Cup playoffs tonight as Jakub Dobish and the Montreal Canadiens host the Buffalo Sabres in game four. Habs are up 2-1, and the Sabres are making a change in goal. Ukko-Pekka Luukkonen replacing Alex Lyon. The coverage on Sportsnet begins at 7. Then it's game 5 between Anaheim and Vegas. The winner takes a 3-2 lead. Earlier today, Boston defenseman Charlie McAvoy received a 6-game suspension for slashing Zach Benson in round 1. And also today, Team Canada adding Sidney Crosby to their roster for the World Hockey Championship. Canada's first game goes against the Swedes on Friday. And in the PWHL at the top of the hour, it's game 5 between the Frost and the Victoire in Montreal. A spot in the Walter Cup final is on the line. 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
0: The OPP investigation into Scarborough Councillor Parthi Kandivel was prompted by a watchdog complaint from a company that owns a development on Kennedy Road. That's according to the company's lawyer, who tells the Toronto Star the complaint was then referred to police without the client's input. Mayor Olivia Chow was asked today if she's spoken to Kandivel about the allegations.
6: No, I haven't. I won't comment on an active investigation. The residents of Toronto expect their mayor and their councillors to act with the highest degree of integrity. Let's make sure that's upheld.
0: The Star reports Kandivel is accused of seeking money in exchange for allowing a different project in his ward to go ahead. He has denied any wrongdoing. Three teenage boys from the GTA face weapons charges related to a shooting in Scarborough last month. Shots were fired at a vehicle near Lawrence and Morningside just before 10 on the night of April 13th. No one was injured. Three 17-year-olds from Whitby and Toronto now face a total of 20 charges. All three are also accused of breaching probation and failing to comply with a release order. Coming up in 60 seconds, traffic and a warmer extended forecast.
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11: What's up? 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And, whoa, I'm loving people's reactions to the news that Lotto Max now has more chances to win. 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She also can't believe there's millions more to win. 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
11: Way ahead of you, buddy. 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
1: Time for Roger's Xfinity Internet traffic and weather together on the ones, brought to you by Joseph Gas. In the 680 Skyhawk, here's Kyle Hawking.
2: You're dealing with volume if you're traveling the 401. We're just back flying over Eglinton and Leslie again. We've got this traffic light issue at Eglinton and Leslie. They're flashing red. Busy in all directions, especially eastbound, though, at about Laird Drive is where it starts to slow down from that point over to Leslie going through this issue. And just take note that the Line 5 trains are still going through here as well. So it's not just other motor vehicles, but LRT trains as well you've got to navigate through. If you're traveling the 401, as mentioned, busy in both directions, it'd be slow eastbound. Bound from Dixie to Victoria Park Express and to Kennedy Collectors, then west into east of Salem and through Dixon. Slow going on the westbound 401, 412 to Salem, then from the Allen Express and Collectors to Dixon. Slow as well approaching Dixie to the 410, mainly in the Collectors, and it's still bunching up through Highway 25. From the 680 Traffic Center, Carrie Prunskis.
3: Southbound on the 410, on the ramp to the 401, the center lane is blocked because of a collision. So it's backed up here on the southbound 410 from Courtney Park to the 401 ramp. And if you're traveling on the westbound 403, there's a problem approaching Eglinton and the Collectors. A collision here, everything's on the right shoulder, but it is busy from the 401 to Eglinton in the Collector lanes. Westbound Gardner backed up from Jarvis to Strawn, and busy on the eastbound Gardner from the 427 to the Jarvis ramp. Expect delays northbound on the DVP 404 from Dundas to York Mills, 407 to 16th Avenue. A bit busy through Bloomington because of construction in the right lane. Northbound 400 is backed up from Finch to Langstaff, but looks pretty good once you get north of Langstaff. 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And with the extended forecast, here's Jesse Uppel.
4: Wet and unsettled at times through this evening and overnight, with scattered showers and steady pockets of rain, especially through the overnight hours. About 10 to 15 millimeters expected across the GTA with the risk of isolated thunderstorms. 6 degrees for the low, tomorrow climbing to a high of 16 degrees. We'll start off the day with some cloud and some lingering showers and some sunny breaks for the afternoon expected. Cooler for Thursday as winds shift northwesterly, a high of 14 degrees with a few showers, but a beautiful end to the week, mainly sunny on Friday, mild with a high of 20 and even warmer throughout the long weekend. Saturday, sun cloud mix and a high of 22. Tonight, slow, 6 degrees.
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1: A Canadian NBA player with the Memphis Grizzlies has died. 680's Alex Sixero with more.
9: Memphis Grizzlies forward Brandon Clark, who was born in Vancouver before moving to the U.S. at a young age, died on Monday. His agency confirmed the news, with details surrounding Clark's death unclear at this time. Last month, Clark was arrested in Arkansas. He was charged with trafficking a controlled substance, possession of a controlled substance, and fleeing in a vehicle exceeding the speed limit. He was released on bond a day later. The Grizzlies made Clark the 21st overall pick back in 2019, with injuries limiting him to just 2 games during the 25-26 season. In a statement, NBA Commissioner Adam Silver said, "We are devastated to learn of the passing of Brandon Clark, a beloved teammate and leader who played the game with enormous passion and grit." Brandon Clark was 29 years old. From the Sports Center, I'm Alex Sixero.
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0: Sir Justin Trudeau's son is set to perform tonight at the home opener for the Ottawa Blackjacks in the Canadian Elite Basketball League. If you really love, you could talk to them yourself. 18-year-old Zav Trudeau launched his music career last year. He's currently signed to Ottawa-based label Pathway Music Group. In 60 seconds, you'll hear the Market Minute. 680 News Time, 626.
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5: Dunkin' Donuts is making a return to Canada thanks to Canadian operator Foodtastic. It's planning to open hundreds of locations across the country starting late this year or early next year. Now the chain left Canada in 2018 and it's changed ownership since then. Peter Mamis is the president and CEO at Foodtastic.
6: They introduced a lot of different beverages, iced coffees, refreshers, protein drinks. And with that, they also launched a great marketing campaign, making the whole brand younger with Matt Damon and Ben Affleck and Sabrina Carpenter. So we're actually going to bring that whole new brand into Canada.
5: This will undoubtedly put pressure on companies like Restaurant Brands International. That's the parent company of Tim Hortons. That stock today on Bay Street higher by 0.1%. The TSX was higher by 152, 34,290. Gold futures await today down 0.2% to 4,721. Oil was higher for a third day, up by $4.11 to 102.18 a barrel. And then copper getting very close to its record high. It jumped above $14,000 a ton. The all-time high is $14,500. In the U.S., the latest inflation reading signaled an interest rate hike is more likely than a cut. The reading for April, 3.8%. The S&P and the NASDAQ pulled back from record highs. The NASDAQ down 186. The S&P down by 12. The Dow higher by 56. At the Business Center, I'm Chris McCusker.
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0: Right now downtown, it's cloudy and 9 degrees. 680 News Time, 630.
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15: It's Tuesday, May 12th. Good evening. I'm Alex Bloomfield.
0: And I'm Laura Carney. Here's what's making news this hour.
16: A scathing report from the Auditor General finds many Ontario truck drivers may not have the important skills needed.
17: Key elements such as left turns.
16: How private career colleges could be at fault.
12: Number of cases related to the hantavirus outbreak has risen to 11. 10 passengers from Canada, now back home.

0: continuing to isolate.
1: Police in Toronto and York are investigating two fatal crashes just as Canada Road Safety Week is getting underway.
2: Watch out for traffic. There's going to be a lot of pedestrians, bicyclists.
1: We have more on their message to drivers straight ahead.
3: There's now officially 1 month to go until the FIFA World Cup touches down in Toronto. The city says they are prepared, but making some tweaks to make sure it runs smoothly.
4: Patrick Corbin against Shane McClanahan as the Blue Jays host the Rays in Game 2. The Habs and Sabres getting set for Game 4. And Crosby joins Team Canada for the World's Sports at 45.
5: Bay Street, the best performer today, was up by more than 100 points, with oil closing above $102, and the NASDAQ dropped by almost 200 points. Business at 56.
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7: 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Airborne, 680 Skyhawk, Kyle Hawking.
8: The traffic light issues continue at Eglinton and Leslie, so it's busy, especially eastbound from just east of Laird Drive over to Leslie. Southbound and westbound, actually not too bad now. But just take note, if you're traveling eastbound on Eglinton, you're using those double left turn lanes to go north on Leslie. Take a look over your left shoulder. Make sure there isn't an LRT vehicle trying to go through the intersection before you cross over the tracks. There could be a collision here if everybody's not careful. On the eastbound 401, minor issue now east of Avenue Road. It's on the transfer into the express. Left lane blocked due to a stalled vehicle. It's slow going across Toronto from Dixie to Victoria Park Express into Kennedy Collectors, then west to east of Salem. And delays on the West 401, 412 to Salem, west of the Allen Express and Collectors to Dixon, and from approaching Dixie to the 410 Collectors. From the 680 Traffic Center, Carrie Prunskis.
9: Southbound on the 410, the ramp to the 401 partially blocked with a collision. That is slowing traffic from Courtney Park. But the collision on the westbound 403 approaching Eglinton and the Collectors has cleared. Southbound on the 427, it's a busy drive from south of Rathburn Express and Collectors onto the Gardner ramps. And expect delays on the eastbound QEW Gardner from Erin Mills to the Jarvis ramp. Westbound on the Gardner, backed up

0: for Thursday with a north wind, a high of 14 with a few showers possible. Tonight's low 6 degrees.
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2: This might make you think twice about driving alongside a transport truck on the highway. A new Auditor General's report has revealed Ontario's truck driver licensing sector is sketchy, and some current license holders did not receive essential training.
1: 680's Richard Southern is here with the details and the reaction.
3: In a scathing report, the auditor found many truck drivers on Ontario roads simply weren't trained properly.
4: Students were not taught key elements such as left turns at major intersections, reverse parking, and emergency stopping.
3: Shelley Spence pointing the finger at private career colleges, who she says often fall short of government standards when instructing new truck drivers. The AG has presented 13 recommendations to the government to remedy this, and the Premier says they're accepting all of them.
5: We find one training school that is not going by the guidelines, not training the truck drivers. They're done. They're gone.
3: Interim Liberal leader John Fraser weighing in.
6: We have people on the road who shouldn't be driving on the road. I don't drive the 401 anymore. I won't get on there with trucks. This is very concerning to people. When they hear this, this is a public safety issue.
3: The AG says commercial trucks are involved in 12% of all fatal collisions, despite accounting for just 3% of vehicles on Ontario roads. Richard Southern, Queen's Park.
2: Well, it's been nearly 3 weeks since the Premier said he sold his nearly $30 million private jet, but he still hasn't released the receipt as promised to prove it. Ford was asked again if he's going to make those documents public.
5: The lawyers are just doing the paperwork. As everyone knows, we sent it back to Bombardier. So I know you're very, very anxious. I promise you, I will call you the second we get that done, but it will be very shortly.
2: Ford has said the jet was sold for what it was purchased for, but it's unclear if taxpayers are on the hook for any additional charges.
1: 680 News Time, 6:35. As the number of hantavirus cases linked to the now evacuated Atlantic cruise ship increases, health officials continue to stress this is not a pandemic threat. 680's John Leatherby joins us live with the latest, including several more people now isolating here in this province. John.
7: Well, Laura, the total number of cases globally, 11, with 9 of those confirmed. A Spanish and French passenger of the two newest cases who were passengers on the ship. The director general of the WHO today tried to provide a glass half full approach to the virus.
8: At the moment, there is no sign that we are seeing the start of a larger outbreak. But of course, the situation could change. It's possible we might see more cases in the coming weeks.
7: In Ontario, 7 more have been asked to isolate for up to 45 days out of an abundance of caution. That would bring a total of 10 in Ontario now being monitored by local public health units. Another 6 in BC and Alberta also being asked to do the same. The death toll remains at 3. There have been no new deaths associated to the outbreak since May the 2nd. Reporting live, I'm John Leatherby.
2: 680 News Time, 6:36. It's a deadly start to Canada Road Safety Week. A motorcyclist in Vaughan and a pedestrian in North York were killed in separate collisions this morning. 680's Phil Martino joins us live with more on the investigations. Phil.
9: Well, Alex, a woman was killed just after 10:30 this morning when she was hit by a vehicle in the parking lot at Shops and Dob Mills in North York. Minutes earlier, York Regional Police Constable James Dixon says a motorcycle and a vehicle were involved in a crash near Dufferin and the 407 in Vaughan.
10: The operator of the motorcycle was deceased upon her arrival.
9: Meantime, Canada Road Safety Week's getting underway just ahead of the Victoria Day long weekend. The OPP are stepping up enforcement. Sergeant Kerry Schmidt says if you're going to be anywhere this weekend, make sure you keep your head on a swivel.
11: Watch out for traffic. There's going to be a lot of pedestrians, bicyclists, motorcyclists. The OPP investigated 344 road fatalities last year. We don't want to see that number increasing this year, and we need everyone to do their part.
9: Schmidt says OPP officers will be out there ensuring drivers are making good decisions. I'm Phil Martino.
1: A Canada-wide warrant has been issued for a 21-year-old Mississauga man wanted in a double shooting outside a commercial plaza earlier this year. On February 21st, Peel Regional Police responded to a shooting near Kennedy and Eglinton. They found two victims, one suffering non-life-threatening injuries, the other critically injured. Carlos Rodriguez Rodriguez is wanted for multiple offenses, including attempted murder, aggravated assault, and carrying a concealed weapon. Anyone with information is asked to contact police or Crime Stoppers.
2: The largest sporting event to ever come to this city is now 1 month away. 680's Momin Qureshi is at City Hall with the latest on World Cup preparations.
12: The big countdown clock in Nathan Phillips Square now says there's officially 30 days to go until the FIFA World Cup arrives in Toronto. Sharon Bolenback is the head of the FIFA Toronto Secretariat. She says this past weekend was a sort of stress test when a record 45,000 fans packed in.

0: to BMO Field to see Lionel Messi. She says it went pretty well, but there are still tweaks that need to be made over the next month.
1: I think we want to make some improvements around how people get in and out, how we're managing the flow of crowd. We want to make some improvements to signage.
0: If you weren't able to get tickets to FanFest, Bolenbach says you'll have another chance later this week.
1: Another wave of general admission tickets will be going live this Friday, May 15th at 10 a.m. Eastern.
0: But when it comes to FanFest, Bolenbach says they're still trying to find the $5 million to cover the cost of making the tickets free. At City Hall, I'm Omen Qureshi.
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9: This report brought to you by Shell Canada Radio. We're still dealing with a couple problems across the major routes. On the eastbound 401 east of Avenue, the transfer from Collectors to Express partially blocked by a stalled vehicle in the left lane. Crews on scene. We're also seeing delays on the east 401 from Dixie to Victoria Park in the Express and to Kennedy in the Collectors. Westbound 401 is slow from west of the Allen, alternating Express Collectors to Dixon. Slows again approaching Dixie to the 410 in the Collectors. Southbound 410 ramp to the 401 still has the center lane blocked off by a collision involving a tractor trailer. That's causing delays from Courtney Park. The eastbound Gardner is a slow go from the 427 to the Jarvis ramp. Westbound side of things delays Jarvis to Strawn. Southbound 404 DVP is heavy from south of Steeles to south of Lawrence. Northbound DVP is slow from Bloor up to York Mills. And then on the eastbound 403, we still have delays from the QEW to past Dundas. Southbound 427 is slow from south of Rathburn in both the Express and Collectors to the Gardner ramps on city streets. The traffic lights are flashing red at the intersection of Eglinton and Leslie, so be sure to treat it as a four-way stop. That's causing delays eastbound from east of Laird Drive. CAA members always save at Shell with 3 cents off per liter. It's a match made at the pump. Your next report at 6:51 with the forecast. Meteorologist Jesse Upel.
10: Cloudy and unsettled at times through this evening with the risk of scattered showers and then steadier rain later tonight and that risk of thunderstorms. About 10 to 15 millimeters of rain expected and a low of 6 degrees with a brisk east wind. Tomorrow, those winds shift southwesterly and that will allow for temperatures to climb to 16 degrees for the afternoon. Some sunny breaks, but still watching for that risk of an isolated shower or thunderstorm. Cooler for Thursday with a north wind, a high of 14 with a few showers possible. Tonight's low 6 degrees.
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5: In a sign of the times, a major Canadian bank has created a role to govern things like Bitcoin. 680 business analyst Chris McCusker explains.
11: The Bank of Montreal has hired Imran Ibrahim for the job as the use of stablecoins and tokenized deposits increase in popularity. Derek Vernon, BMO's head of North American Treasury and Payment Solutions, says the new leadership role reflects the growing importance of digital finance to their clients and to BMO's long-term strategy. Banks are increasingly exploring how to approach digital assets, which rely on distributed ledger technology such as blockchain. Stablecoins are digital tokens typically pegged to the value of a national currency and backed one-to-one by safe, liquid assets. I'm Chris McCusker.
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5: It's cloudy and 9 degrees in downtown Toronto. Good evening. I'm Alex Bloomfield.
11: And I'm Laura Carney. Here are the top stories this hour.
5: The province's Auditor General highlights several issues with commercial truck licensing in Ontario, including many students not being taught crucial maneuvers. The Ford government is accepting all 13 recommendations to fix it. There are now 3 more confirmed or suspected cases of hantavirus, bringing the total to 11 connected to an Atlantic cruise. 6 more Ontarians connected in some way to passengers are being told to isolate, though none are showing symptoms. A motorcyclist was killed in a crash this morning near Dufferin in the 407, a half hour before a pedestrian was fatally struck in the Shops at Don Mills parking lot.
11: 680 News Time, 645. Time now for sports.
5: Here's Alex Sixero.
15: Alex, the Blue Jays will once again have their hands full this evening when hosting the Rays in Game 2. Tampa hands the ball to Shane McClanahan, who's not allowed a run in his last 16 and two-thirds. Jays now 5 games under 500 as Patrick Corbin has the 707 first pitch on Sportsnet 1 and 590 The Fan. Vladdy Jr. has gone 19 straight games without a home run. Buffalo Sabres are making a goaltending change for tonight's Game 4 in Montreal as Ukko-Pekka Luukkonen comes in for Alex Lyon. The Habs going for a 3-1 series lead, and Sportsnet has the game at the top of the hour, followed by Game 5 between the Ducks and the Golden Knights. Winner there takes a 3-2 lead. Earlier today, Team Canada added Sidney Crosby to their roster for the upcoming World Hockey Championship. Canada's first game goes Friday against the Swedes. Following last night's postponement, the Montreal Victoire and Minnesota Frost will play Game 5 this evening. The winner gets Ottawa in the Walter Cup final, and that gets going at 7. And it's been a really sad day around the NBA. Canadian Brandon Clark of the Memphis Grizzlies has passed away at the age of 29, and we just learned that former NBAer Jason Collins has died at the age of 47. Collins was battling brain cancer, while TMZ reports the Clark death is being investigated as a possible drug overdose. Sports at 15 and 45 past every hour or anytime at sportsnet.ca.
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5: 680 News Time, 648. U.S. President Donald Trump is reportedly considering resuming combat operations in Iran with no indication that negotiations will restart. ABC's Patrick Reeval with the latest.
19: Iran's top negotiator saying that there is no alternative to its 14-point proposal and saying that the longer the U.S. drags its feet in accepting it, the more American taxpayers will pay. And I think, you know, we've seen Pete Hegseth today say that the U.S. has options to try and re-escalate again, but there's very little expectation among experts that if the U.S. were to go back to bombing Iran, that it would necessarily move the needle much, that it would put that much more pressure on Iran.
5: In a post online, Iran's deputy minister of foreign affairs says he believes peace is not the United States' main motive in negotiations.

0: Foreign Affairs Minister Anita Anand is headed to the Middle East in a bid to strengthen defense ties. Anand is set to meet with her counterpart in Oman to discuss potential cooperation before traveling to Qatar to discuss trade, investment, and security. She tells the Canadian press her visit underscores that Canada is courting investment from Gulf countries while expressing solidarity with them in repeated strikes by Iran. Well, the premier wants Toronto to be home to the new NATO Defense Bank headquarters. Doug Ford says it's the only city in Canada that can give the bank what it needs. Mayor Olivia Chow says this city has access to one of the largest financial hubs in North America.
1: This isn't a pipeline. It is a fully operating financial ecosystem, the second largest in North America in employment. The DSRB wouldn't be building towards that capacity. It would be plugged into it immediately.
0: Toronto is competing with Montreal, Ottawa, and Vancouver to host the bank, which will provide financing for defense projects for NATO members and allies. In 60 seconds, a look at the roads and the extended forecast. 680 News Time, 650.
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0: Time for Rogers, Xfinity Internet, traffic and weather together on the ones. 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
10: This report brought to you by Mercedes-Benz Maple. Good news on the southbound 410. That crash on the ramp to the 401 that was blocking the center lane has cleared away. So all lanes on that ramp have been reopened. Eastbound 401 east of Avenue, the transfer from Collectors to Express partially blocked off by a stalled vehicle in the left lane. And then we still have delays on the East 401 from Dixie to Victoria Park in the Express into Kennedy and the Collectors. Slow in the West 401 from west of the Allen, alternating Express Collectors to Dixon. Northbound DVP 404 combination is slow from Bloor to York Mills. Southbound side of things, we still have delays from south of Steeles to south of Lawrence. Westbound Gardner is busy, Jarvis to Strawn. Eastbound Gardner delays from the 427 to the Jarvis ramp. Eastbound QEW is slow from Aaron Mills through to Dixie, and we also have heavy delays on the northbound 410 from just north of the 407 up to Williams Parkway. Eastbound 403 is a slow go from the QEW to past Dundas. On the southbound 400 south of Rutherford, they're doing some lane realignment on the go through that stretch. And then on city streets, the traffic lights are flashing red at the intersection of Eglinton and Leslie, so be sure to treat it as a four-way stop. That's causing delays eastbound from east of Laird Drive. The spring drive event is on now at Mercedes-Benz Maple. 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Next report at 7:01 with the extended forecast. Meteorologist Jesse Upel.
11: Wet and unsettled at times through this evening and overnight, with scattered showers and steady pockets of rain, especially through the overnight hours. About 10 to 15 millimeters expected across the GTA, with the risk of isolated thunderstorms. 6 degrees for the low, tomorrow climbing to a high of 16 degrees. We'll start off the day with some cloud and some lingering showers and some sunny breaks for the afternoon expected. Cooler for Thursday as wind shift northwesterly, a high of 14 degrees with a few showers, but a beautiful end to the week, mainly sunny on Friday, mild with a high of 20, and even warmer throughout the long weekend. Saturday, sun cloud mix and a high of 22. Tonight's low, 6 degrees.
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0: Coming up at 7 o'clock, the latest Auditor General's report in this province shines a light on the commercial trucking industry, and three new cases of hantavirus emerge.
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0: Too many unqualified truck drivers on the roads, so finds Ontario's Auditor General. The Premier promising action.
1: They have a massive responsibility to be professionally trained.
2: The number of hantavirus cases now at 11, the latest a French woman. The World Health Organization says 9 of those have been confirmed.
3: Canada Road Safety Week is off to a deadly start in the GTA.
4: Make sure you keep your head on a swivel.
3: Police are investigating after a motorcycle rider and a pedestrian were killed in separate crashes.
5: The FIFA countdown clock at Nathan Phillips Square now says there are 30 days until the World Cup arrives. The city says it's prepared, but tweaks are still being made to the plan.
6: The Blue Jays resume their series with the Rays. The Habs host the Sabres for Game 4, and the Frost and Victoire square off for a spot in the Walter Cup Finals. Sports at 15.
7: A mixed finish on markets today. The TSX jumped by more than 100 points. It was the best performer, and the NASDAQ down by almost 200. Business at 26.
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10: This report brought to you by HimPro. So some good news on the East 401. That stalled vehicle east of Avenue and the transfer to Express that was blocking the left-hand lane has cleared. So all lanes reopened on that transfer. You're good to go. No longer anything to steer clear of. We do still have delays on the East 401, though, from Dixie to approaching the 404 DVP, alternating both Express and Collectors. Slow on the West 401 as well, from west of the Allen, alternating Express Collectors to Dixon. Northbound DVP is busy from approaching Don Mills up to York Mills. Southbound 404 DVP slow go Finch to approaching Eglinton. Westbound Gardner delays Jarvis to Strawn. Eastbound Gardner is slow from the Humber Bridge through to the Jarvis ramp. And then we still have some delays on the West QEW as well from Ford Drive to Trafalgar. On the northbound 410, it's still heavy from north of the 407 up to Williams Parkway. Eastbound 403, same thing, delays from the QEW to past Dundas. And then on city streets, the traffic lights are flashing red at the intersection of Eglinton and Leslie. That's causing delays eastbound from east of Laird Drive. If you've suffered a critical accident, get the HimPro advantage to overcome every obstacle. 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Next report at 7:11 with the forecast. Meteorologist Jesse Upel.
11: Active weather continues to roll in across the GTA this evening. Scattered showers and steady pockets of rain tonight and a brisk east wind. We could pick up about 10 to 15 millimeters across the GTA, along with that risk of isolated thunderstorms. A low of 6 degrees, tomorrow cloudy, morning showers possible, but we'll have some dry, sunny breaks to enjoy through the afternoon, climbing to a high of 16 degrees, and that risk of an isolated passing shower or thunderstorm throughout the day. Tonight's low, 6 degrees.
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9: Shady and shoddy practices in the province's commercial trucking industry are under the spotlight today following the release of a new Auditor General's report.
8: 680's Richard Southern joins us with the issues and the recommendations to fix them.
0: Auditor General Shelley Spence says many private career colleges are not teaching new truck drivers properly and that many truck drivers out there simply haven't completed the required training.
12: Students were not taught key elements such as left turns at major intersections, reverse parking, and emergency stopping.
0: She's presented a list of 13 recommendations to the government to remedy this, and the Transportation Minister says
13: we accept all 13 recommendations.
0: And the Premier promising to get to the bottom of it.
1: If we find one training school that is not going by the guidelines, not training the truck drivers, they're done. They're gone.
0: The opposition want to see urgent action. NDP MPP Vajulis dismayed at what she saw in the report.
14: Testing is being done in places where they're not even on a highway. Many don't know how to back up the truck. I mean, the list goes on and on and on. It is a disaster.
0: Commercial trucks make up just 3% of vehicles on Ontario roads, but account for 12% of all fatal collisions. Richard Southern, Queen's Park.
9: 680 News Time, 7:04. The number of confirmed hantavirus cases from an Atlantic cruise ship have gone up, and the number of people in this province being asked to isolate is also on the rise. 680's John Leatherby joins us live with the latest. John.
2: And Laura, the provincial health ministry now asking 7 more to isolate for up to 45 days out of an abundance of caution. That brings to a total of 10 in Ontario being monitored by public health units. The director general of the WHO provides an update on worldwide confirmed cases.
15: So far, 11 cases have been reported, including 3 deaths. All 11 cases are among passengers or crew on the ship. 9 of the 11 have been confirmed as Andes virus, and the other 2 are probable.
2: 6 others in BC and Alberta also being monitored. Officials with the World Health Organization do not believe the virus came from the

0: Argentinian region where the MV Honduras left from, but rather all signs are pointing it to originating in northern Argentina and Chile, where the specific carrier, the long-tailed rice rat, is common. Reporting live, I'm John Leatherby.
1: 680 News Time, 7:05. There have been two fatal collisions in the GTA on this, the opening day of Canada Road Safety Week. 680's Phil Martino with the latest from police.
2: A female pedestrian was killed just after 10:30 a.m. after being hit by a vehicle in the parking lot of the Shops at Don Mills in North York. About a half an hour earlier, just north of the city in Vaughan, York Regional Police Constable James Dixon says there was another deadly crash near Dufferin and the 407.
3: Now, this was a two-vehicle collision involving a vehicle as well as a motorcycle.
2: The motorcycle rider was pronounced dead at the scene. Meantime, Canada Road Safety Week is underway just ahead of the busy Victoria Day long weekend. The OPP are stepping up enforcement starting today. Sergeant Kerry Schmidt is reminding drivers there will be a lot of pedestrians, bicyclists, and motorcycle riders out this long weekend.
4: If you're going to be going anywhere this weekend, make sure you keep your head on a swivel.
2: Officers will be on the lookout for speeding, alcohol and drug impairment, and distracted driving. I'm Phil Martino.
5: Toronto Liberal MP Nate Erskine-Smith says he will still resign his federal seat this summer, even after losing a provincial nomination race last weekend. It comes after he filed a notice of appeal to the Ontario Liberals, challenging the result of a nomination race he lost. Erskine-Smith was running to represent the provincial party in the upcoming Scarborough Southwest by-election ahead of an intended bid for the leadership of the party. He lost by 19 votes to businessman Essanuel Hafiz. Erskine-Smith has now posted an article detailing his appeal. He alleges there were 34 more votes recorded than registered voters, as well as many eyewitness reports of voters taking video calls behind voting screens and other irregularities, especially during the final hour of voting. The party is so far standing behind the integrity of the race and the votes.
1: 680 News Time, 7:07. 1 month from now, billions of eyes will be fixed on Toronto. Is the city ready for the World Cup? 680's Momin Qureshi is finding out.
6: Exactly 1 month from today, Canada will host its first ever FIFA World Cup game. Sharon Bolenbach, the head of Toronto's FIFA secretariat, says this past weekend was a good stress test when a record 45,000 fans jammed into BMO Field. She says it went well, but there are some changes that need to be made regarding crowd control, bathrooms, and concessions lineups.
7: We do have some plans to improve signage and to improve some of that flow, so those things will all be put in place.
6: But she's stressing this plan is very dependent on a transit-first approach.
7: We encourage people to be using transit, to be walking or biking to both Fan Festival and the stadium.
6: But when it comes to Fan Fest, Bolenbach says they're still trying to find the $5 million to cover the cost of making the tickets free to the public.
7: We're continuing to do all that we can to make sure that we close any budget gaps.
6: At City Hall, I'm Momin Qureshi.
5: 680 News Time, 7:08. The CEO of one of the largest car parts suppliers in the world says the problems in the industry can't be solved by a single policy change. 680 business analyst Chris McCusker explains.
8: Magna International chief executive Swami Kotagiri says the auto industry can't make it through the heightened economic and geopolitical uncertainties without clarity about the desired outcomes. The auto industry has been facing uncertainty from the trade tensions with the U.S., competition from Chinese vehicles, and shifting policies on EVs. Canadian consumers are also watching their wallets and prioritizing value. Kotagiri says if the goal is to sustain the existing auto industry and keep workers employed, the strategy would focus on stability and investments that minimize disruption. If the focus is affordable vehicles for Canadian drivers, Kotagiri says the policies should shift to driving competition, scale, and speed of production. I'm Chris McCusker.
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5: 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Enpro predicts the price of gas will rise 2 cents at midnight to $1.88.9 a liter at most GTA stations. In 60 seconds, traffic and weather.

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1: What if Juliet got a second chance at life after Romeo and Juliet, the riotously funny musical that has critics raving? It's a smash hit and a bona fide phenomenon. It's joyous, effervescent, and roof-shaking, says the Toronto Star. CBC Radio declares it's a non-stop fun night out. The Globe and Mail proclaims And Juliet is just that good. 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
3: 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So we're just seeing mostly delays out there across the major routes. One problem, it's a new one on the northbound 400, a test installed vehicle blocking the right-hand lane. Doesn't look like it's causing any sort of delay. Just a bit of a visual distraction right now for drivers. Eastbound 401 is slow from Dixie to approaching the 404 DVP, alternating both express and collectors. Slows again through Salem. And then on the northbound DVP, we still have delays approaching Don Mills up to York Mills. Southbound 404 DVP is busy from Finch to approaching Eglinton. On the westbound Gardner, we still have some delays from Jarvis to approaching Strawn. Westbound QEW, slow Ford Drive to Trafalgar and again Appleby to Brant. Eastbound on the QEW is busy from Air Mills to Dixie. Eastbound Gardner from the Humber Bridge to the Jarvis Ramp. Still seeing delays on the northbound 410 as well from north of the 407 up to Williams Parkway. Eastbound 403 is a slow go from the QEW to pass Dundas. On city streets, the traffic lights flashing red at the intersection of Eglinton and Leslie, so be sure to treat it as a four-way stop. That's causing delays eastbound from east of Laird Drive. Be aware of overhead power lines and keep a safe distance of at least 3 meters. Learn more at esasafe.com/stopluckliv. Next report at 7:21 with the forecast. Meteorologist Jesse Upel.
4: Cloudy and unsettled at times through this evening with the risk of scattered showers and then steadier rain later tonight and that risk of thunderstorms. About 10 to 15 millimeters of rain expected and a low of 6 degrees with a brisk east wind. Tomorrow, those winds shift southwesterly and that will allow for temperatures to climb to 16 degrees for the afternoon. Some sunny breaks, but still watching for that risk of an isolated shower or thunderstorm. Cooler for Thursday with a north wind, a high of 14 with a few showers possible. Tonight's low, 6 degrees.
0: 680 News Time, 7:13. Former NBA player Jason Collins has died at the age of 47 following a battle with brain cancer. Collins made history as the first openly gay NBA player, receiving support from big names like Kobe Bryant, President Barack Obama, and Oprah Winfrey after he came out in a 2013 Sports Illustrated essay. He went on to become a pioneer for inclusion and an NBA Cares ambassador. In a statement, NBA Commissioner Adam Silver says, quote, Jason Collins' impact and influence extended far beyond basketball as he helped make the NBA, WNBA, and larger sports community more inclusive and welcoming for future generations. 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
0: It's cloudy downtown and 9 degrees. Good evening. I'm Laura Carney. Here are the top stories this hour. There are many unqualified truck drivers on our highways and city streets, according to the province's Auditor General. In her latest report, she finds career colleges have cut

0: corners on training hours and skills and found little oversight from two provincial ministries. The end result is drivers not completing their required training before getting their licenses. It's been a deadly start to Canada Road Safety Week. A motorcyclist is dead after a crash in Vaughan at Dufferin near the 407. And in a separate crash in the parking lot at the Shops at Don Mills, a woman was hit and killed by a vehicle. And the World Health Organization is stressing the hantavirus on an Atlantic cruise ship is not the start of a broader outbreak. This as the number of cases has now increased to 11. In this province, 7 more people considered low risk are being asked to isolate. Time now for sports, and from Sportsnet 590, The Fan, can Tampa Bay just leave Asher Roth?
1: I would love that, Laura. I think many Blue Jays fans would. As the Jays continue their three-game series against the Rays at Rogers Centre, Tampa has already jumped out to a 1-0 lead in the top of the first, and they've got the bases loaded with two out against starting pitcher Patrick Corbin. You can watch this one on Sportsnet 1, or you can listen on Sportsnet 590, The Fan. The Jays are 0-4 so far against the Rays this season. We'll see how this one goes. They've just dropped the puck in Game 4 at the Bell Center between the Buffalo Sabres and Montreal Canadiens. They are just over 2 minutes into the first, still scoreless. Sabres making a change between the pipes, starting Ukko-Pekka Luukkonen ahead of the struggling Alex Lyon. This game's on Sportsnet and on CBC. It'll be followed by Game 5 between Anaheim and Vegas. In Laval, they are about to drop the puck in the fifth and deciding game between the Minnesota Frost and the Montreal Victoire. The winner will face the Ottawa Charge in the Walter Cup Finals of the PWHL. We're also learning about that league's expansion plans. The Hamilton Spectator reporting today, Hamilton will be getting a team and joining the new team confirmed already in Detroit. The Hockey News also reported today Vegas could be getting an expansion franchise. In the OHL, the Kitchener Rangers can sweep their way to a championship and a spot in the Memorial Cup with a win tonight in Barrie. They are just over 5 minutes into the first period with no score in that one. And a very sad day in the basketball world. Vancouver native Brandon Clark of the Memphis Grizzlies has died suddenly at the age of 29, while the league just confirmed the death of former player Jason Collins, who was the first openly gay active player in the NBA. Sports at 15 and 45 past every hour or anytime at sportsnet.ca.
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0: 680 News Time, 718. Whether or not the ceasefire holds between the U.S. and Iran remains to be seen. But President Donald Trump did make one thing clear before leaving for China. He doesn't care about the rising costs caused by the war.
6: President Trump Tuesday said Americans' financial situation was not even a little bit of a motivating factor for him to reach a deal to end the 11-week war in Iran, despite the inflation report out today.
7: The only thing that matters when I'm talking about Iran, they can't have a nuclear weapon. I don't think about Americans' financial situation. I don't think about anybody. I think about one thing.
6: I asked the president to clarify. Is he not considering the financial impact of this war on Americans? He again said the most important thing by far is Iran cannot have a nuclear weapon. Asked about the pressure on Americans now with higher prices, he told me, every American understands. Karen Travers, ABC News, the White House.
0: Premier Doug Ford thinks this city has what it takes to be the home of a multinational defense bank. Doug Ford says he doesn't believe in attacking other cities' bids to host the bank, but says Toronto is the obvious choice.
8: A place with world-class workforce, the banking and defense manufacturing expertise, and the global connections that will help the bank succeed. There's only one city in Canada that can truly provide everything the bank needs. And that city is Toronto.

0: Toronto, Montreal, Ottawa, and Vancouver are in the running for the bank, which will provide financing for NATO defense projects. Coming up in 60 seconds, traffic and your extended forecast. 680 News, time 720.
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0: 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Here's Luke Shields.
6: This report brought to you by Don Valley North Toyota. So some good news on the North 400. That stalled vehicle at Teston that was blocking the right lane has cleared away. So all lanes have been reopened. So we're just looking at volume delays right now across the major routes. Eastbound 401 slow approaching the 427. Two approaching the 404 DVP, alternating express and collector. Speaking of the 404 DVP, delays southbound on that route from Finch to approach Eglinton. Northbound DVP 404 combination is a heavy go from approaching Don Mills to York Mills. Northbound 410 is slow from north of the 407 to Williams Parkway. Westbound QEW still have a delay. Appleby to Brandt. Eastbound QEW busy from Aaron Mills through to Dixie. Eastbound Gardner is a slow go from the Humber Bridge through to the Jarvis Ramp. Eastbound 403 from the QEW to past Dundas. And then on city streets, the traffic light's flashing red at the intersection of Eglinton and Leslie, so be sure to treat it as a four-way stop. That's causing delays eastbound from east of Laird Drive. 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Next report at 7:31 with the long-range forecast. Meteorologist Jesse Upel.
7: Wet and unsettled at times through this evening and overnight with scattered showers and steady pockets of rain, especially through the overnight hours. About 10 to 15 millimeters expected across the GTA with the risk of isolated thunderstorms. 6 degrees for the low. Tomorrow climbing to a high of 16 degrees. We'll start off the day with some cloud and some lingering showers and some sunny breaks for the afternoon expected. Cooler for Thursday as wind shift northwesterly, a high of 14 degrees with a few showers, but a beautiful end to the week. Mainly sunny on Friday, mild with a high of 20 and even warmer throughout the long weekend. Saturday, sun cloud mix and a high of 22. Tonight, slow 6 degrees.
0: Coming up at 7:30, the latest on the province's Auditor General's findings, which reveal a troubling number of unqualified commercial truckers on our roads. 680 News, time 7:23.
8: In Canada, the leading cause of death is cancer. What if you could see it coming before symptoms appear? 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Again, that's wholebodymri.ca. Get scanned.
0: The company that operates online learning system Canvas has struck a deal with hackers to delete their stolen data. The platform was the subject of a cyber attack that affected several Canadian universities. The company hasn't given any details on the agreement, including whether it involved a payment. A hacking group named Shiny Hunters claimed responsibility for last week's breach, threatening to leak data from nearly 9,000 schools worldwide. The province's Auditor General has released a report into special education today. Shelley Spence says school boards are spending more on special ed than the amount they get from the provincial government. She adds there's a shortage of educational assistance that varies wildly, even within the same board.
9: You meet one child with special needs, you've met one child with special needs. They're all completely different, and they need to tailor the education to that child. But I think having more categories, more guidance, and broader guidance will help with consistent application for students that are as similar as they are.
0: Her audit also found absence rates among EAs are high and rising, often with no qualified temporary replacement.

0: treatments available. Scientists are tweaking a powerful cancer therapy in hopes it could also be used to fight HIV.
1: A single dose of those revved up cells strongly suppressed HIV in two people, one for nearly a year and the other for nearly 2 years, without requiring their usual medicines. For HIV, scientists at the nonprofit drug developer Caring Cross created CAR T cells with dual features. Boro Dropulic explains.
2: This therapy takes cells from HIV-infected individuals, takes them out, engineers them so that those cells now can see and kill HIV infection effectively.
1: Not every patient has the same success, and researchers caution that it will take additional research to prove if CAR T cells really work for HIV. I'm Lisa Dwyer.
0: 680 News Time, 726.
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8: When the backdrop's gotta give main character energy. When the balloons have to blow up the vibe. When the cap simply cannot clash with her manicure. From graduations to prom parties. When it's gotta be right. Party City.
0: Now the dynamic market minute. Here's Chris McCusker.
9: The latest inflation update in the U.S. came in at 3.8% for April compared to a year ago. It is the biggest increase since 2023, and it exceeded wage growth as well. So that's seen as a double whammy for American consumers. Carl Shimada is chief market strategist at Corpay.
10: The Strait of Hormuz is still blocked in that we have not reached anything like a clear resolution of the conflict. Means that we're going to see elevated price pressures for, you know, several months to come at the very least. And that means that the Federal Reserve is going to be much more hawkish than they might have been otherwise. They're going to have to keep rates where they are and potentially think about hiking them.
9: The S&P and the NASDAQ pulled back from records today. The NASDAQ down 186, although at one point today it dropped by more than 500 points. The S&P down by 12, and the Dow was higher by 56. Shares in Wendy's surging today on Wall Street, up by almost 16%. The Financial Times says Trian Fund Management is seeking investor backing to take the burger chain private, although this fund management firm tried this exact same move a few years ago. On Bay Street, the TSX finished higher by 152 points, 34,290. It was the best performer today, up by 0.4%. Gold futures down by 0.2% to 4,721. But oil was higher for a third day, up $4.11, 102.18 a barrel. At the Business Center, I'm Chris McCusker.
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9: Good evening. It's Tuesday, May 12th. I'm Christine Ritchie.
14: And in for Mitch Burke, I'm J.J. Evison. Here's what's making news right now.

0: A scathing report from the Auditor General finds some students are not completing mandatory truck driver training before getting their license. How the Premier is promising to fix the situation.
1: They're done. They're gone.
2: The operator of the motorcycle was deceased upon her arrival.
3: After a deadly start to Canada Road Safety Week here in the GTA, police are urging drivers to put down the phone and slow down.
4: The total number of Hendra virus cases worldwide now at 11. They include a French and Spanish passenger of the ship that was hit with the outbreak.
5: A Toronto City Councillor says he's always strived to maintain the highest ethics. This as the OPP investigate allegations that Parthi Kandavel asked developers for money.
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7: Pick up another first inning run against the Jays. The Sabres strike first against the Habs, and Sidney Crosby's headed to the World Championships. Sports at 45.
8: The latest U.S. inflation reading comes in hotter than expected. The NASDAQ dropped by almost 200 points, while Bay Street was higher by more than 100. Business said 56.
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5: Time for Rogers Xfinity, internet traffic and weather together on the ones. Good evening, Luke Shields.
9: Good evening, Christine. Good evening, JJ. This report brought to you by Dynamic. Just volume delays, that's what we're seeing out there across the major routes. It's still slow in the East 401 from approaching the 427 to approaching the 404 DVP, alternating both express and collectors.

0: Northbound DVP still drags from approaching Don Mills up to York Mills. Southbound 404 DVP delays south of Finch to approaching Eglinton. Westbound QEW delays have returned from the 427 to Dixie. Eastbound QEW is slow from Aaron Mills to Dixie. Eastbound side of the Gardner is a busy drive from approaching Strawn to the Jarvis ramp. And then on the northbound 410, we're seeing delays north of the 407 up to Williams Parkway. On city streets, the traffic lights are flashing red at the intersection of Eglinton and Leslie, so be sure to treat it as a four-way stop. While other money managers follow the beat of the market, Dynamic acts because your money can't grow if it doesn't move. Learn more at dynamic.ca/active. Next report at 7:41 with the forecast. Meteorologist Jesse Upel.
1: Cloudy this evening with a risk of some scattered showers, and then later tonight some steadier rain on the way with a risk of isolated thunderstorms. Brisk east winds with a low of 6 degrees, and in terms of rainfall, looking at about 10 to 15 millimeters. Tomorrow cloudy with some morning showers possible. Afternoon sunshine with breezy southwest winds climbing to a high of 16 degrees, and that risk of a passing isolated shower or thunderstorm through the afternoon. Tonight's low plus 6.
2: Right now at Toronto and Pearson, slight drizzle, 8 degrees, 680 News Time, 7:33.
3: Well, this may give you pause the next time you're on the highway next to a truck. According to Ontario's Auditor General, many truck drivers are not properly trained.
2: 680's Richard Southern has more from Queen's Park.
4: Many truck drivers on Ontario roads simply aren't trained properly. That's the finding of the Auditor General today, who says many drivers in Ontario are not completing their required training before obtaining their truck driver licenses. Shelley Spence pointing the finger at some private career colleges.
5: Students were not taught key elements such as left turns, reverse parking, and emergency stopping.
4: She laid out 13 recommendations for the province to remedy this, and the premier says they're accepting them.
6: We find one training school that is not going by the guidelines, not training the truck drivers. They're done. They're gone.
4: The bigger issue, though, according to opposition leader Maurice Stiles, is the fact that all this training has been privatized.
7: This kind of training needs to come back under the Ministry of Transportation.
4: The AG found that while large commercial trucks account for just 3% of all vehicles on Ontario roads, they're involved in 12% of all fatal collisions. Richard Southern, Queen's Park.
3: It was a dangerous day on local roads today after two separate crashes left a pedestrian and a motorcyclist both dead. 680's Phil Martino has more.
8: Just after 10 this morning, York Regional Police Constable James Dixon says there was a collision between a motorcycle and a vehicle near Dufferin on the 407 in Vaughan.
9: Our officers, as well as EMS and fire, attended quite quickly, but unfortunately, the operator of the motorcycle was deceased upon her arrival.
8: Minutes later, another fatal. This one involved a female pedestrian who died after being hit by a vehicle in the parking lot of the Shops at Don Mills in North York. The two fatal crashes come as Canada Road Safety Week is getting underway. OPP Sergeant Kerry Schmidt is urging drivers to put down the phone and obey the speed limits.
10: Do not mix alcohol, drugs, and driving, and always wear your safety equipment.
8: The OPP is stepping up enforcement on highways across the province. They will be keeping an eye out for speeders and distracted and impaired drivers. I'm Phil Martino.
2: 680 News Time, 7:35. The number of positive hantavirus cases internationally has grown since the evacuation of the cruise ship in the Canary Islands, although no cases have been reported in Canada. 680's John Leatherby joins us live with the latest details. John.
11: Well, JJ, the province says it's asking seven more people to isolate in relation to the hantavirus outbreak, with the health ministry saying they're all considered low-risk contacts. All asked to isolate for 45 days out of an abundance of caution. That brings to 10 monitored by local public health units, another six being isolating in Alberta as well as BC. The director general of the WHO says this outbreak is having lessons applied, taught in real time during COVID.
12: Improvement should be a constant, and I know countries see it that way. And that's why, by the way, based on COVID lessons, we're trying to improve the systems.
11: The total number of confirmed cases globally, now 11, a Spanish and French passenger, the latest. The French woman listed in critical condition. The number of dead remains at 3. Reporting live, I'm John Leatherby.
3: 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Liberal MP Nate Erskine-Smith has filed a notice of appeal to the provincial Liberals, challenging the results result of a nomination race he lost. This as he prepares to step away from his federal role no matter what, telling the CBC he plans on giving a farewell speech sometime next month once Parliament breaks for the summer. 680 Charlene Close reports.
13: Nate Erskine-Smith was vying to represent the provincial party in the upcoming Scarborough Southwest by-election. One of the puzzle pieces in his

0: quest to be the next leader of the party. But he lost to Ahsen al-Hafiz by 19 votes on Saturday. Now he's suggesting there were voter ID issues. But the party is standing by the integrity of the race and the result. Erskine Smith currently represents the neighboring Beaches East York riding on the federal level and faced accusations he was just using the nomination as a springboard to the leadership. He's not a new face to Ontario Liberals. He finished second to Bonnie Crombie in the 2023 leadership race. I'm Charlene Close.
1: 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We're learning more about why a Toronto city councillor is being investigated by provincial police. Cynthia Mulligan with City News reports.
2: According to the Toronto Star, the investigation into Parthi Kandivel stems from a complaint that was filed by the owners of a Kennedy Road development in the councillor's Scarborough Southwest ward. Sources allege Kandivel sought money in exchange for allowing a different project in the area to go ahead. Kandivel has confirmed that he is under investigation, claiming he was surprised to learn of the probe, adding that he has always strived to maintain the highest standards of ethics and integrity.
1: City News has reached out to lawyers representing the Scarborough development for confirmation, but have yet to receive a response.
3: A Canadian NBA player with the Memphis Grizzlies has died. 680's Alex Sixero has the details.
4: Memphis Grizzlies forward Brandon Clark, who was born in Vancouver before moving to the U.S. at a young age, died on Monday. His agency confirmed the news with details surrounding Clark's death unclear at this time. Last month, Clark was arrested in Arkansas. He was charged with trafficking a controlled substance, possession of a controlled substance, and fleeing in a vehicle exceeding the speed limit. He was released on bond a day later. The Grizzlies made Clark the 21st overall pick back in 2019, with injuries limiting him to just two games during the 25-26 season. In a statement, NBA Commissioner Adam Silver said, "We are devastated to learn of the passing of Brandon Clark, a beloved teammate and leader who played the game with enormous passion and grit." Brandon Clark was 29 years old. From the Sports Center, I'm Alex Sixero.
3: Coming up in 30 seconds, a quick look at your gas prices.
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8: This report brought to you by Subaru Canada. Just some volume delays out there across the major routes right now. Eastbound 401 is a slow go, approaching the 427 to approaching the 404 DVP, alternating express and collector lanes. Northbound on the DVP, delays from Don Mills up to York Mills. Southbound 404 DVP is a slow go south of Finch to south of Lawrence. Westbound QEW, we are seeing delays from the 427 to Dixie. Eastbound QEW is busy from Aaron Mills through to Dixie. Eastbound Gardner is heavy from approaching Strawn through to the Jarvis ramp. Northbound 410, still a slow go from north of the 407 up to Williams Parkway. On the southbound 400, they are doing some lane realignment south of Rutherford, so watch out through that area. Again, southbound 400 south of Rutherford. On city streets, the traffic lights are flashing red at the intersection of Eglinton and Leslie, so be sure to treat it as a four-way stop. That's still causing delays eastbound from east of Laird Drive. It's the all-weather drive main

0: 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Next report at 7:51 with the forecast. Meteorologist Jesse Upel.
1: Cloudy with a risk of scattered showers this evening. On and off wet weather will continue through the overnight, and some steady rain at times expected with a risk of isolated thunderstorms. A low of 6 degrees, about 10 to 15 millimeters of rain by tomorrow morning. The showers do wrap up through the morning hours, and then we'll have the return of some sunshine for the afternoon. Breezy southwest winds at a high of 16 degrees. Just that slight chance of a pop-up shower for the afternoon. Cooler with a north wind on Thursday, a high of 14 with scattered showers. Tonight, slow plus 6.
2: Right now, we're sitting at 8 degrees, feeling like 5 with a mostly cloudy sky. 680 News Time, 7:42. Former Prime Minister Justin Trudeau's son is set to perform tonight at the home opener for the Ottawa Blackjacks in the Canadian Elite Basketball League. If you really love, you could talk to them, R&B artist Zave Trudeau will perform at halftime and tease the appearance in a social media post yesterday, accompanied by his dad. The 18-year-old launched his music career last year. He's currently signed to Ottawa-based label Pathway Music Group. And still to come on 680 News, three 17-year-old boys face more than a dozen charges after a shooting in Scarborough. That story, your headlines and sports, all up next. 680 News Time, 7:44.
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2: It's 8 degrees with light rain. Good evening. I'm Christine Ritchie. So glad you could join us tonight. Hope you're well. Here are the top stories this hour. Well, it's a worrisome discovery. Ontario's Auditor General has found that many truck drivers are not properly trained. The AG also found that while large commercial trucks represent just 3% of vehicles on roads, they're involved in 12% of all fatal crashes. And it was a deadly day on local roads. A woman died at the scene after she was struck by a vehicle in the Shops at Don Mills parking lot. The driver remained at the scene. And a motorcyclist is dead after a two-vehicle collision in Vaughan today that shut down a major stretch of Dufferin Street for the police investigation. And three more cases of hantavirus have now emerged among former passengers of a cruise ship. This as the number of people in this province in isolation grows to 10. The director of the World Health Organization says the risk of hantavirus to health on a global scale continues to be low. 680 News Time, 7:45. 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Good evening, Asher Roth.
6: Hey, good evening, Christine. Stop me if you've heard this one before, but the Tampa Bay Rays are leading the Blue Jays. It is 1-0 right now in the top of the third inning. Ben Williamson just doubled again off of Patrick Corbin. So the Rays are threatening once again with runners on second and third with two out in the top of the third. Cedric Mullins is at the dish. You can watch this one on Sportsnet 1 or listen on The Fan. Shane McClanahan, of course, has no hit the Jays through two. Stanley Cup playoffs tonight. For the second game in a row, the Sabres struck first in Montreal. And for the second game in a row, Alex Newhook got the equalizer.
7: Newhook gets a stick on that, trying to hold his own. Good battle. Looks like he's there. Newhook scores. He's done it again.
6: That's Chris Cuthbert with the call on Hockey Night in Canada. It is 1-1 with just over 8 minutes left to go in the first period. Sabres are on the power play. This game's on Sportsnet and on CBC. In the PWHL, better late than never, the Minnesota Frost and Montreal Victoire are playing the fifth and deciding game of their PWHL semifinal after the game was postponed last night in Montreal.

0: Montreal is leading 1-0 headed into the first intermission. You can watch this one on Amazon Prime. And in just one game in the NBA playoffs tonight, it is game 5 between the Timberwolves and the San Antonio Spurs. That series is tied at 2 games apiece. Sports at 15 and 45 past every hour or anytime at sportsnet.ca. Dead problems go away when
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4: 680 News Time 7:48. Three teenaged boys from the GTA face weapons charges related to a shooting in Scarborough last month. Shots were fired at a vehicle near Lawrence and Morningside just before 10 on the night of April 13th. No one was injured. Three 17-year-olds from Whitby and Toronto face a total of 20 charges. All three are also accused of breaching probation and failing to comply with a release order. Another problem was flagged in a new report from Ontario's Auditor General. Shelley Spence says the province's new artificial intelligence transcription services for doctors are at risk of providing inaccurate information and outright hallucinations. Spence adds the so-called AI scribe software was not evaluated adequately before implementation.
5: We found gaps in how AI scribe systems used to generate medical notes were evaluated by Supply Ontario, including accuracy issues and missing security and privacy documentation.
4: Minister of Public and Business Service Delivery and Procurement, Stephen Crawford, says medical practitioners will always review the notes before a decision is made. And with negotiations to end the war in Iran seemingly further and further away with each rejected offer, Pentagon officials say the ongoing conflict is costing American taxpayers. ABC's Jay O'Brien has more from Capitol Hill.
6: Up here on Capitol Hill, there are growing questions about A, that dollar figure, and B, what Congress's role should be, because we're well past that window, that 60-day window, when the White House needed to, by law, go to Congress and get authorization for military action in Iran. The White House says it no longer needs to seek that authorization because the initial conflict in their understanding and what they are saying publicly is over because there's currently a ceasefire.
4: Defense Secretary Pete Hegseth testified today. He asked Congress for nearly $1.5 trillion for defense in the 2027 budget request. Coming up. How come you're always such a fussy young man? A Weird Al Yankovic musical is coming to Broadway. That story and traffic and weather up next. Don't wanna argue,
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9: This report brought to you by 407 ETR. It's a pretty good drive out there across the major routes. Just a few slow spots on the eastbound 401.

0: Still have delays from the 427 to approaching the 404 DVP alternating express and collectors. Northbound on the DVP 404 combo, it's slow from Don Mills up to York Mills. The southbound side of things is busy as well from south of Finch down to the 401. Southbound 400 south of Rutherford, watch out for some lane realignment on the go through there. Northbound 410 delays Steeles to Beauvais. Eastbound QEW is a slow go from here, Ontario, through to Dixie and on the eastbound Gardner. Drivers will experience delays from Bathurst through to the Jarvis ramp. Westbound 401 west of Whites to west of Port Union in the collectors. The left lane blocked off by long-term construction. On city streets, the traffic lights are flashing red at the intersection of Eglinton and Leslie, so be sure to treat it as a four-way stop. Helping connect growing communities to care, 407 ETR proudly supports TMU School of Medicine in Brampton. 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Next report at 8:01 with the extended forecast. Meteorologist Jesse Upel.
1: We're looking at the risk of scattered showers through this evening and some steady rain tonight as well. 10 to 15 millimeters on the way across the GTA with the risk of some overnight thunderstorms, a low of 6 degrees. So there's no real risk of frost, especially through the remainder of the week and into the long weekend where things actually gradually warm up. Tomorrow climbing to a high of 16 degrees, some early morning showers and then some sunshine for the afternoon. Risk of an isolated shower for the afternoon, but very slim chance of that. Cooler and a north wind on Thursday, 14 for the high. Scattered showers and mainly sunny and mild for Friday, 20 degrees. Tonight, slow plus 6.
2: Right now, we're sitting at 8 degrees, feeling like 5 with some light rain.
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7: The landmark 30th season of The Voice will feature two new faces in the big red chairs. 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
7: Season 3 of The Lord of the Rings, The Rings of Power, is coming to Prime Video on November 11th, the streamer has announced. Prime Video has also announced Fourth Wing, a TV series based on Rebecca Yarros' best-selling romantasy novel. Mike Dubusky, ABC News.
2: Toronto will host Canada's first ever World Cup match 1 month from today.
10: Nathan Phillips Square is starting to look FIFA ready. The reflecting pool is now a mini soccer pitch, and the big countdown clock says the World Cup is exactly 1 month away. FIFA Secretariat Head Sharon Ballenbach says a record crowd at BMO Field this past weekend was a good stress test, saying things went well, but there are some tweaks that need to be made. She says overall there will be changes over the next month.
11: You will see more and more information coming out in the know before you go strategy that we will be putting in place to inform people of details as they come together.
10: But with a month to go, the city is still trying to work out the final details of its safety strategy. Today, the mayor's executive committee approving a plan to work out a deal with paramedics from neighboring GTA regions to help out during the tournament. Meantime, a new batch of FanFest tickets will be available on Friday at 10 a.m. At City Hall, I'm Omen Qureshi.
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2: The latest inflation reading in the U.S. did come in hotter than expected, in part because of higher oil and gas prices. It's not likely to sit well with the U.S. president, who has been calling for interest rate cuts since he returned to office. And this data suggests a hike is more likely, with Kevin Warsh set to take over as Fed chair on Friday. Carl Shimada is chief market strategist with Corpay.
3: Warsh and maybe one or two other policymakers on the committee would be extreme outliers in arguing for rate cuts, right? Everything that's in the central banker handbook or the playbook is telling them that, if anything, rates should be going higher a little bit right now.
2: Now, the S&P and the NASDAQ pulled back from record highs today. The NASDAQ down 186, the S&P down 12, and the Dow higher by 56. Shares in Alphabet today on Wall Street did finish lower by 0.7%. The Wall Street Journal says the company is in talks with SpaceX to launch orbital data centers. The TSX higher for a third day. It was up by 152, 34,290. Oil higher for a third day. It was up $4.11 to 102.18. Gold futures going the other way today, down 0.2% to 4,721. And then shares in Thomson Reuters down by about 2% on Bay Street. The Toronto-based tech company has expanded its partnership with Anthropic's AI chatbot, Claude. At the Business Center, I'm Chris McCusker.
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5: That's why we're here.
4: So it has nothing to do with these